0: You should.
1: Maybe management wouldn't really
0: make
1: like that.
0: A call. I'll vouch for you. Anyway, let's get back into it, shall we? Because the bottom line is, and it's the big news of the day, and thank you, Red Wings, for making it happen on the slowest news day of the year. Steve Yzerman no longer here. You can call it a soft shoe firing. You can call it a firing. You can say, hey, he's still going to be around. He's not. He's done. And it's for the best. And Wojo asked the question at the very start at 6 o'clock, is this a good day? The answer is yes. Take nothing away from Steve. I don't feel bad for Steve. He gave it his all. He had 7 years. He could not make the postseason. And now he's done. And yes, he was a failure. He's still an icon. He's still one of the greatest athletes we've ever laid eyes on. You should still celebrate him. I'm not saying to tear down the poster, but this was time. It was time that this happened. And I don't know why it happened on July 15th. I don't know what your theory is. Unlike Wojo, I have no problem with theories. Here's my theories of why this happened. I think one is obvious. Steve grew tired of it all. Now, I don't believe this. Corbin, you can tell me if you believe in these theories. But I would assume, I heard Mike reference this. I'm sure Steve realizes, self-aware, that the game might have passed him by. We heard the Elliot Friedman report that Steve Yzerman is uncomfortable with the new NHL contracts when talking about Alex DeBrincat. I think he felt that way about everything. It ain't the game that it used to be, and I'm not quite sure Steve was willing to evolve. And at some point or another, and it is weird timing after the draft and after free agency, I think Steve probably realized it just ain't for him anymore. Now, I don't believe that to be true. That's one of the theories out there. I don't believe that for a second, because Steve is one of the more stubborn people you've ever met. I don't think Steve all of a sudden woke up this morning and said, you know what? Not for me. I can't do it. Dylan beat me. I don't believe that happened. Good theory, bad theory.
1: I don't think that happened either. I personally...
0: What's your theory? You got a theory?
1: Well, my theory is something had to have happened, because it doesn't make sense that he's out after the draft and kind of what... Even though free agency still is going on, there's a lot of summer until the season begins.
0: Yeah, but most of the big names are gone.
1: Exactly. So that's what makes me think, did Chris finally step in? Did he have a talk with Dylan and Steve, see where they were at, see if, you know, maybe get him in a room and then
0: I think Chris
1: really
0: is
1: work?
0: Without a doubt part of it. Yeah. I agree with you. Like, Chris Seaver went to Steve. Like, here's what could have happened, potentially. Chris could have said, hey, Steve, what's going on with Dylan? And Dylan, why is he still here? Because there's no way in hell you can bring Dylan back to camp. This is going to be embarrassing. The fans are going to hate this kid. Like, you can't do it. And I'm sure Steve, in this theory, might have said, well, we're waiting for the right package. And Chris could have been like, well, why don't you just trade him? And Steve's like, I want full value. And Chris could be like, I don't care. Get rid of him. And Steve is like, listen, if you want to trade Dylan Larkin for somebody or somebodies that are not worth Dylan Larkin, find somebody else to do it. Like, that could be. Right?
1: Do you think someone like snitched on Steve? Do you think another team out there, they tried making a trade and then he said, no, get out of here, go kick rocks. And they hit up Chris. Maybe. He said, hey, get your boy. What's going on over there?
0: We were led to believe. I think that's possible. We were led to believe that the best offers to Yzerman for Dylan were futures packages. But Steve has no appetite to rebuild. Right? So that's why he was holding on the Larkin. But I think that could be maybe Chris Ilitch intervenes. The other one that I like to think is true, I can't prove that it's true, and I don't even know that Larkin is going to be here, but I would like to think that Chris went to Dylan and said, hey, this is ridiculous already. Not happy with you. You're not happy with us. What would it take? What would it take for you to stick around? And Dylan says, you know what it would take. And thus the move is made. Now, if that were to happen, and I'm not saying it happened, but if Dylan Larkin won his battle with Steve Yzerman, maybe that's a whole different type of leadership that we didn't even think about. Like, that is leadership in its own. I've trashed Dylan for only providing 3 to 4 teams. I've trashed Dylan for wanting out of his hometown iconic original six team. I've blamed Dylan over Steve. Maybe in the end, we don't know how this is going to turn out. If Larkin is still here, maybe Larkin was speaking for the room. Maybe Larkin was showing leadership. Maybe Larkin beat Steve. Thus, he's the hero. Now, for that to have had happen, he has got to come back. Now, and I don't know that he's going to be back, because I don't know that the organization wants him back.
1: Now, to go to your comment that you said,

0: said about perhaps Larkin spoke for the room. What if the room spoke up? What if Chris talks to some other players, seeing, you know, maybe it's just Larkin feeling this way. And then player X felt this the same way, player B. What are the odds of that? Out of 100%, what could be the chances of that?
1: Well, don't you think that Mo Sider and Lucas Raymond, A, look at other contracts around the league and say, wow, we signed for cheap, and B, they weren't great negotiations. They went into September. We were led to believe they were tense. I wouldn't be shocked if the room did not like Steve. We all were led to believe that there was no way Steve could walk back into that room. What if it was the other way around? What if the players had Steve or Dylan's left? I'm sorry, Dylan couldn't walk back in the room. What if the players had Dylan's back and not Steve's back? So I'm curious what you think. Do you have a theory, number one? I want to hear theories. Number two, where do you go from here? Are you rebuild, man? There's so many people calling in, blow it all up. We want to rebuild, trade everybody, trade Raymond, trade DeBrinket, trade Larkin, trade Gibson. Let's get a rebuild. Are you like that? I have no appetite for that. I do believe there is a world with a new GM that you can tweak some moves. I don't know that Dylan would come back. I don't know that they want him back. But I sure in the hell don't want to sit through another rebuild. How long is that going to take? 7 more years? I don't have the patience, nor do I have the appetite. And considering that at one point you were close to a playoff spot, I do believe get another center, get another wing, get another D-man. And I don't know that you'd be that far off. I don't. So where are you? What do you think went down? Do you want to rebuild? But more than anything else, is the door shut on Dylan Larkin now? Now that Larkin saw Steve go, does Larkin stay? Do you want Larkin to stay? Do the Wings want Larkin to stay? Any way you want to attack it, it's the big story of the day. Thank you, Red Wings, for doing this on the slowest sports day of the year. 248-539-9797. You can text us at the exact same number. We'll get to the calls. We'll get to the text. 97.1.
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1: Okay, 97-1. Iserman's out. Is this a good day? The answer, of course, unequivocally, yes. We got some pushback in the first couple hours. Oh, yeah, Steve left the team in better shape than when he took it over. Sweet. That's not an achievement. You got 7 years to do that without making the postseason. Did he take over a bleep show? Absolutely. But under Iserman, it also was a bleep show. So it's a great day. It's a wonderful thing that he's gone. I'm curious what happens next. Do you want a full-blown rebuild? Try it again? Rebuild the rebuild with somebody else in charge? Or a couple tweaks here and there? Maybe you keep Dylan Larkin and you're off to the races. And why did this happen now? What's the theory? 248-539-9797. Robert in Southfield, you're on 97.1. What's going on, Robert? How are you?
2: Good, brother. How you doing?
1: Good, man.
2: I mean, yeah, it's a great day. I mean,
1: yes,
2: I love Steve Iserman as the player. There's no doubt about it. He's the greatest Red Wing of my lifetime and probably ever. But the problem is he was way too stubborn. And honestly, I kind of feel like that with another dead off season and the fact that Illich was getting embarrassed again by the whole Izzy being traded. Hey, what's going on with Evanson? Like, there was just too much of nothing happening.
1: Robert, real quick, not to butt in, but you're so right. Whether it's Patrick Kane not coming back, whether you think that's a big deal or not, we hear that Carolina is going to offer sheet Simon Edvinson. That will be or could be a disaster if it happens. The Dylan Larkin thing in itself is totally embarrassing, that their relationship is so freaking bad they don't even talk. I agree with you. It's not like Iserman was long for this job. I think Chris finally got fed up. I do wonder what the tipping point, though, was.
2: I mean, it kind of is a bit of everything. I truly am not smart enough to know exactly what the tipping point is because there's so many things that have gone wrong. And I also don't know how invested Chris Illich is. He's a business guy. He's not really so much. It was his dad that was more of the fan than sure. Him. But I mean, for me, I would like a retool because, I mean, there's a fair amount of talent. I kind of feel like anybody who is coming up to their, you know, final year or two, you know, hey, get them to a team that can, you know, possibly win a championship. I mean, Gibson, I know, has said that he doesn't want to do a rebuild. So honestly, there's plenty of people that you could even possibly get a top tier pick next year. And then you can actually start weaponizing some of these trades because you could have done both. Like, you could have traded Larkin and you could have gotten picks and you could have gotten prospects.
1: I agree. And no, you're absolutely right, but why wouldn't Steve do that? You could have got a futures package. You could have flipped some of the prospects and picks that you got, and then you could have added to your NHL talent right now. It didn't have to go down like this, but yet we're led to believe all Steve wanted for Dylan Larkin was an NHL-ready player, which you're not getting from a good team because they want to win a cup.
2: He wants to bully people. He's the absolute ultimate bully. He wants to trade a fifth-round pick for Matthews. I mean, anything else is offensive to him. He's too much of a narcissist. So it just, when you have the inability to trade with other people, sign other people, you're stuck. And so when you have the ability to trade Dylan Larkin, you can actually turn his value into another player and you can keep building this team. So that's why I don't think you need to do a full-fledged rebuild, but I would like to see a nice retool because bring some of the young guys up, let's see what they can do. And then, hey, if they're terrible or if they're just very meh, then cool.
1: Right, then you know your direction.
2: Exactly.
1: Now, Robert, I appreciate the call, my man. 248-539-9797. The Larkin thing is going to be interesting. Do fans want Larkin back? Does this open the door for Dylan to come back?

0: You heard Helene St. James on one of the Jeremy Otto updates that the Wings have already paid Dylan Larkin the majority of that contract. We can get to that. But do you want Dylan back? I wouldn't mind Larkin coming back. Does this mean he might come back? We have no idea what Dylan's thinking. We haven't heard anything from the Larkin camp other than, yeah, he wants to get dealt. And here's the other thing. Dylan won, did he not? I don't know if Dylan just wanted to go play with his Team USA guys. I don't know if Dylan just is sick of losing, but we're led to believe that Dylan and Steve don't like each other. At the end of the day, Dylan had all the leverage. He won. Dominic and Luna Pier, you're on 97.1. What's going on, Dominic?
1: Hey, Jeff, not much. Just driving home after a 12-hour shift delivering mail today in the seat.
0: Whoa. My goodness, how you fit? You probably lost about 20 pounds, dude.
1: Yeah, dude, I lost 20 pounds, but I'll tell you what, plug for the station. I listen to you guys all day,
0: and
1: it's nice to get some entertainment when you are dropping that much weight and delivering mail.
0: There you go. On an epic day, too, Dominic. I mean, honestly, it's hot as balls out there, but at least Nyserman's gone.
1: Yeah, you know, I'm in my 40s. You have to work off the beer pooch. You know, I got you. There you
0: go. Hard thing to do.
1: But no,
0: I would agree.
1: There's two things I'm stewing today, Jeff, and I wanted to call in and talk to you. I want to touch on Steve and Larkin. First, Steve, this is just my opinion, but I think he is possibly the worst GM in history, and I wanted to explain why. And this, and by the way, one of my top three favorite Red Wings of all time as a player. This guy came to a franchise, and I get it, it was Bear.
0: Yeah.
1: But you had 7 years.
0: Sure.
1: What I'm saying is you could have three where it's rebuild, and you got the leash handed to you for a long time. You took over an organization. I've heard Mike say it before. I've said it since I was 20. We are the Yankees of the NHL. My mom lives in Dallas, Jeff. It's a home game. I lived in Columbus for 2 years.
0: Of course.
1: It's a home game.
0: Now, Dominic, real quick, there's a reason why the Wings were always on the road on Saturdays, because they sold out other barns, man.
1: Yes, and you get to sell that to players. That's what I'm so frustrated with. You had 7 years. You can sell this to free agents. Hey, come to Original Six. We got a rich history. You go on the road. You are pretty much going to have a mixed crowd. It's a atmosphere that you can barely get anywhere else in professional hockey.
0: But Dominic, I do want to push back on one thing. As appetizing as the Wings are, when you lose, and they've been doing nothing but losing, it is tough to get free agents in the door, because now the cool thing is to go to Florida. The cool thing is not to pay state tax. The cool thing is to live in a livable climate during the winter and not have to freeze your balls off. You know what I mean? So I do think the lore of the Wing wheel became less. And it wasn't just Yzerman's fault. It was kind of Ken Holland's fault, too, down the stretch. Or it was just the salary cap's fault. You know what I mean? But go on.
1: Yeah, no, 100%. I agree with you. And that's why I said like the 3-4 years. But I want to touch on Dylan Larkin real quick, Jeff. If it's me right now, you created a you-know-what show, but we're on the radio.
0: Yeah.
1: And no matter what, this next season's going to be that show. If I'm whoever the GM is, I'm not trading him right now. Because, one, I'm torn. His contract, like you guys have been saying
0: day. Oh, yes, it's great.
1: It's very unique. But here's the thing. You either work it out and you suck it up and you'll fight through it, and we get that contract to also sign someone else, or you have to wait till next year before the playoffs when someone's either selling or they're retooling and get the. But you only have one shot at this with a guy with this contract.
0: Yeah, but Dominic,
1: talent.
0: Dominic, maybe you just rebuild and you get a nice futures package. You fleece one of the teams on his list. They give you prospects, they give you picks, and away you go. But Dominic, I would like to keep Larkin to try. I know it sounds asinine, and I appreciate the call, brother. And thanks for all the work you do. Dominic losing 25 pounds in this heat. I know it sounds stupid. Feel free to come at me. It's probably a dumb idea. I want Larkin still here. I don't want to rebuild. Now, you got to trade for another center. Go get Elias Pettersson. Maybe his career is reborn here. I'm not quite sure that's going to work. He's been dreadful. But now that Steve is gone, I do wonder whoever the new guy is. Not to mention, you got to hire somebody new. How long is that going to take? Elliot Friedman was on some show that Woj and I were listening to, Detroit at, and he was talking about they're going to cast the net wide. They're going to interview everybody and their uncle outside.

0: inside, they're interviewing anybody that is interested in the job, and he said it's going to be a coveted job. So if that's the case, how long until you get yourself a new GM, a new president? And then at that point, can you still trade Dylan Larkin? Like, are we talking, do you have a new GM before August 20th? I'm asking. Is it crazy to think Dylan might stick around? Is it nuts to believe the motive of asking to get traded was to get rid of Steve? Maybe he succeeded. I'm not going to come off that. I don't know that you need to rebuild. I know everybody's saying rebuild, rebuild, rebuild. Have you forgot how painful rebuilds are? You just went through it for 7 years. Go back to the first 3 years. That's a freaking rebuild where you're hoping you lose every game so your lottery gods go up and you get the first overall pick. That blows, all right? With this group that almost made the playoffs, that would have made the postseason in the West, do they need a full-fledged rebuild? Or, wait for it, do they need a competent GM? Could a competent GM help this team? The barometer still to make the postseason. I have no interest in a rebuild. I would want Larkin back. Now, if he leaves, which he probably will, then you might have to settle for a so-called rebuild or you flip the picks. But the problem is you're running out of time before the season starts. So where are you? Everybody throws rebuild around. It's a painful word. It really is. Like, it's really nice to say rebuild at 8:26 on July 15th when the first game isn't for 3 months. But once you hit the first game and you're like, holy crap, this team blows. Like, I'll give you a quick example. I remember doing a show with the late, great Jamie Samuelson. We were somewhere in a mall and we were talking, it was 2017. And we were talking about the Tigers and what you do with JV and what you do with Justin Upton and what you do with JD Martinez and what you do with Ian Kinsler. And Jamie, very level-headed man, he said, well, you wait, you figure it out. And there was me, dumbass dope, rebuild, rebuild, rebuild, sell them all. This team has seen its best days. Dumb opinion. You didn't get the value of those great players. And the rebuild was painful as hell. And it took a while for you to even come out of it. Just because you rebuild doesn't mean that it's going to be a success. And how long is it going to take? Now, do you have a lot of guys you can trade? Sure. DeBrinket, you can trade. Gibson, you can trade. The list goes on. Larkin, you will trade. Lucas Raymond, maybe a trade. The Cider want to be here. Get a mint for him. You get a ton of crap. Is it going to work? I don't know. You don't know. I'd rather not, but feel free. Everybody I talk to, radio, in person, online, social media, everybody wants to rebuild. It's almost like, hey, we won a lottery. Let's rebuild. I have no appetite for the rebuild. Maybe I'm the dumbass. I'll continue to take your calls. Corbin will give his answers. He's chomping at the bit. By the way, Corbin, very happy, messy in the championship game. This man is a messy encyclopedia.
1: It's going to be a great Sunday. Spain versus Argentina.
0: I'm going to be working, I think. Oh, no, maybe I'll be off. I'm on before the Tigers game. Yeah, I'll watch. I watched today, by the way. I watched today. I was getting a little coffee before work. That was poor English.
1: When was the last time you've seen a Detroit team choke like that in a game?
0: The NFC title game a couple years back.
1: But that was a whole half.
0: That was a choke.
1: That was a whole, I agree, but that was a whole half. England, there was like 16 minutes with stoppage time left.
0: That's true. The English players, I swear I'm not going to soccer here, but the English players, they puckered. They became so stiff once Argentina scored. They showed the crowd, there was this one woman when they showed how much extra time was left, like 9 minutes of extra time. And this woman is like, oh no, we're not going to make it. She was right.
1: This will make you happy. You want to know what it reminds me of? The Clippers on a daily basis.
0: Nobody cares. Stop it. All right. We'll get to the calls. A lot of people want to talk. We got two open lines if you want to grab it. Do you still want Larkin here? Do you really want to rebuild from now on? And what's your theory on why now, July 15th, Iserman's out the door? 97.1.
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9: You know, the more you think about Dylan Larkin, he's not going to get dealt anytime soon. You don't have a man to deal him. It ain't going to be Yzerman. Don't let the advisor to Chris Ilitch title fool you. I got to believe Steve's fired. I don't think Steve's sticking around. Whether he becomes another GM or, I don't know, maybe he'll take up weaving. I have no idea.
10: You think they're going to have him cooking up the new Weberonis at Little Caesars?
9: Yeah, probably not. Probably, maybe. Those are delicious, by the way. But honestly, would you be welcome to Dylan coming back? That would be a key of not rebuilding. Are you like everybody else? Give me the rebuild. People say it so obviously, so easily. Should be a hard word to say. Should be an offensive word, to tell you the truth. When it comes to sports, one of the more offensive words is rebuild. No idea that it's going to get right. All you have hope is that maybe you get it right. And in the process, it's painful as hell. So where are you at? The Larkin part of this is so interesting. Maybe Larkin won. Maybe this is all he wanted. Would you be good with that? Harvey in New Baltimore, you're on 97.1. What's going on, Harv?
11: What's happening, Jeff? I'm the dumb idiot that bet the $10,000 on the Pistons that time, go walking up to the...
9: To win it all?
11: Front desk with you. To beat Orlando in that 7-game series.
9: Well, they did beat Orlando, so you won.
11: I won, but I lost 4,000 because once it was 3-1, I had to keep betting the other sides to limit my loss.
9: Gotcha. Have you recouped so far, Harv? Are you still feeling the pain from that?
11: Yeah, no, I'm okay with that.
9: Harv, I got to tell you, maybe I'm broke, maybe I'm poor, maybe I just don't make enough money. If I lost $4,000, I'd vomit every day. I one time bet, my biggest bet was $400 on the Chiefs to win the Super Bowl against the Eagles when they did. And I thought it was a gimme. It wasn't. Remember that Bradford penalty at the end? It sealed the deal for me. But it was hard for me. Yeah. I hated that bet. I didn't want to lose $400, but go on.
11: I went with history. The 8th seed beating the 1 seed has happened 3 times in the history. I just went with that, so I figured I have an automatic win. But forget about that for now. That's history. I'm laying $1.50 to $1 right now that Larkin stays, to all the action I can take on it. Because
9: I wonder what those odds are.
11: I don't even know if it's something you can bet.
9: You can bet on everything. I'll figure it out for you, Harv.
11: Well, he's staying now that Yzerman's gone, because whoever the new man is going to call him into the office and he's going to have a sit down with him and he's going to tell him to stay and we're going to build around you and he's going to have a little say-so, like Mahomes would have say-so in Kansas City, or this one would have

0: Josh Allen would have stage show in Buffalo.
1: Like that's a franchise player does. Yeah. No. Yeah.
0: You're 100% right thinking that he's going to stay because he's going to stay.
1: Yeah. And again, maybe he does.
0: He's the boss. Okay.
1: Harv, I appreciate the call, man, and good luck in the future betting endeavors. I don't know how the organization feels about Dylan. Maybe they don't love him. I mean, he pulled this crap with 5 years left on his contract. Or maybe Chris went to Dylan and said, what would it take to get you to stay? And he said, fire Steve. Thus, he did. The one thing I don't believe about this whole thing is that Eisenman walked away on his own. Like, all of a sudden, some self-aware bell rung in his head. He's like, you know what? This game's passed me by. I don't believe that for a second. 248-539-9797. Quick text. No Larkin. He's a sissy. We need players like Scott Stevens. I don't think he's a sissy. How about this one? Rebuild equals any draft picks you get for Larkin will not be seen for 3 to 4 years unless you get top three picks, which they won't so late first. Then throw in DeBrinket, Lucas, Seider. You're talking about 7-8 years before they're competitive because even as the first picks start arriving, they have nobody left to help. That's what a rebuild is. Blowing it all up. I heard Valeni, Rico, advocating for the blow-up rebuild. Now, there's a retool and there's a blow-up rebuild. I have no appetite for that. That means you don't watch for the next 5 years. Sorry, I don't care. Meaningless games yet again. And listen, I'm not saying the last 4 years was great because they totally sucked in March. But at least you thought you might be making the postseason. I don't think you're that far away from the playoffs with a couple of tweaks here and there. And right now, still the goal? I think so. Let's go to Curtis, hanging in Ontario. You're on 97.1. What's going on, Curtis?
2: Hey there, Rieger.
1: Hey, bud.
2: Long-time listener, first-time caller.
1: Oh, thank you. All it took was Eiserman getting fired.
2: Yes, yes. big hockey fan. And honestly, a long-time Steve Vaught. It's bittersweet seeing him getting canned. You know, honestly... I don't think you need a full rebuild. And you look at the prospect pool. You have middle six forwards. You could trade for a bigger name star, second line center, which you need, right?
1: God, yes.
2: Larkin wanting out. I'm going to be honest. If Quinn Hughes is a Red Wing, if he agreed, you know, if Eiserman traded for him, gave up Edvinson at the beginning of the year,
1: I agree.
2: Larkin doesn't want out.
1: No, and Steve's still here, I think.
2: Right. Yeah, he will be with the organization, is my understanding. Yeah, and it's like even the last few years, just he didn't do enough at the deadline. Finally this year, you know, he trades for Falk, good second pairing defenseman, and it's just the irony, like you have the same result in March, and it's just so frustrating.
1: Now, Curtis, I'm totally with you. And it's weird, by the way, that finally Steve gave in. I don't think he ever wanted to trade a first-round pick for Justin Falk. And by the way, not a bad trade because you get Falk for this year, too, position and need. So I like that he did it in the moment. And I don't even know that I want to blame Steve for the real reason you missed last year because the whole team, yet again, puckered up in March. But overall, his track record was awful here, so you had to fire him. I don't mind that. But now it's where you go from here. And you raise a good point. Like, this team, and I know people want to say they suck, Eiserman sucks. It's an all-time negative. I totally get it. That's fine. But this team, with a couple of tweaks, could make the postseason.
2: Yes, I agree. Now, being a cup contender,
1: No. But you gotta crawl before you can walk, right? Like, get in and let's see what the hell happens. And then from there, not to mention, Curtis, once you get the new executive, whoever it is, I don't know how much time it's going to be before the actual season starts. These guys report to camp. So could you still trade Larkin? Maybe. Maybe you convince him to stay. Convince him to stay, bring the crew back. Like, I do believe whoever the new man in charge is will have a chance to pitch Dylan. And if you pitch Dylan on give us a year, because let's not

0: forget Dylan's no movement changes after 2 years. So maybe Dylan stays right for a year. Maybe this team competes. And if it doesn't work out, then maybe Dylan leaves and gets traded next year.
1: You know, an interesting scenario that I don't think many people are considering.
0: Yeah, what do you got?
1: Who's Larkin's childhood best friend? May or may not want to move out of Columbus.
0: Zach Werenski.
1: Yep. You know, if you can somehow orchestrate something, Larkin stays. You've got two Norris Trophy contenders.
0: Sider and Werenski. That'd be amazing.
1: Yeah, it would be incredible. I know that's wishful thinking, but it's something I would love.
0: Yeah, but Curtis, we don't know what the hell is going on. There's been silence on both sides. The only time anybody's ever spoke about this was when Yzerman said that Larkin's representation called them up and asked out, right? So who knows what's really going on? There's a chance that Dylan will stay. I hope he stays.
1: Well, he's under contract, so he's got to play or just not get his money,
0: fair,
1: right?
0: Will he be more open to playing and being on this team now that the guy that we're led to believe he had a severed relationship with is gone?
1: Right.
0: Yeah. No, so, Curtis, it's a good call, brother. I appreciate it.
1: Thank you for the time. Look, you got great hockey acumen. You know, I always love listening to the late, great Pat Caputo.
0: No, he was the best.
1: You're close second. You know?
0: Curtis, I appreciate it. Don't be a stranger, and I'll stop ripping on Canada hockey for a little bit. Have you got over the gold medal loss? I'm just curious.
1: No. And you know what? If you look at expected goals, we should have won that game. Connor Hellebuck stood on his head.
0: He did. Yo, Curtis, I have the picture of Hellebuck, that save where he spread out. I love that picture. I got it autographed. It's sensational. I got it hanging up in my house.
1: Yeah, I have Nathan MacKinnon in my nightmares missing that wide open net. So.
0: Oh, my goodness. Yes. Thank you, Curtis. I appreciate it.
1: All right. Have a great night.
0: You as well. That was a great moment. I was out on a Sunday. I remember Michigan had just lost to Duke. A Saturday basketball game in Washington, D.C. Huge Michigan hoops fan. And I had callers that wanted to talk about the Wolverines. Meanwhile, I'm trying to do the show and watch the gold medal game. And I get this dude on the radio and he's talking about Michigan. I'm not listening to a word he says. And Jack Hughes scores that goal. Of course, Larkin was on the ice and I lost my mind. Sensational. So for all the people that got devastated when Team USA lost in hockey, I get it. I mean, I didn't care. But I cared about the hockey, and you might not have cared about that. I'm sorry, when Team USA lost in soccer, I should have said. You know what I meant. Maybe.
2: The thing is, everyone saw that coming.
0: I don't know, man. Everybody thought Team USA was going to win. I heard that Belgium was washed up. The golden generation was over, they said. Who doesn't know about the golden generation of Belgium soccer?
2: Listen, anyone who knows even a semblance of soccer knew that USA wasn't going to beat Belgium.
0: I didn't know that.
2: Just not at all.
0: I know no semblance of soccer.
2: There's only one team in U.S. sports that you know is going to go get gold or win it all. That's the basketball team.
0: Fair. And the hockey team. The only thing I know about soccer is that these guys have great lives. Just great lives. They're women.
2: They make stupid amount of money.
0: Their money. Oy vey. It's pretty good. Like if I'm a great athlete in America, I want to be a soccer player so I can go overseas and live that great life. Be a billionaire. All right. A lot of people want to talk. Got a couple open lines available. What do you think of Stevie stepping down, getting fired, however you want to look at it? Do you want the full-fledged rebuild that everybody seems to be talking about? Does Dylan stick around? So many questions. What are your answers? 97.1.
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17: Psst. Hey, over here.
18: What?
17: Right here, on the side of the house.
18: Who said that?
17: Look down. I'm right at your feet.
18: Wait, the basketball?
17: Yes, the basketball. Right down here, where the kids left me a long time ago. Man, you know how lonely it is being a ball and not being able to bounce or roll?
18: Excuse me?
17: Remember when you got me for the kids? You said, "Now, kids, you have no excuse not to go outside and play."
18: Uh-huh.
17: Wow. I'll miss flying through the air and hearing the shouts of joy when I swish through the basket. 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
18: 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Oh, wow. You are flat.
17: Easy. I'm ticklish. Let's get bouncing.
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0: Right, 97.1. Corbin with us today. Doing a hell of a job. Talking about what else? Steve Yzerman. Yzerman out. Find out at 9 in the morning. And there's so many questions that goes along with it. Like, what's your theory of what happened? Why on July 15th after the draft and after free agency is pretty much over? Do you want Larkin still on this team? I don't know that the new guy is going to be able to trade Dylan Larkin. Although maybe, I don't know. You imagine you take the job. Congratulations. You're the new GM. Now you got to trade Larkin. Could Larkin stay? I heard Helene St. James, she was on Overdrive, a Canadian radio show, or maybe it's TV, maybe it's both. And she made the point that I'm making too. Well, do you have the cut? Here's Helene St. James. Is this the one talking about? Let's just listen.
1: You know, the organization is upset with him for asking for a trade after they've paid down the chunk of the actual salary, $31 million over 3 years for that contract. And I don't know. You know, the Varensky, Don Liddell thing in Columbus was that only took place over a few days, right? And was very well handled by everybody ultimately. But I just don't know, even if it's a different GM. I mean, Steve Yzerman still works for the team. I just don't know if I don't know if Dylan Larkin can walk this back. But at the same time, it may be his best option.
0: That wasn't the cut I was talking about, but that's okay. I can explain the one I'm talking about. I don't know that we have another one, but she made the point. She's like, the new GM cannot come in, trade everybody, and then sell six more years of a rebuild. Because that's what it would take. Now, to Helene's point, she doesn't know if Dylan can walk it back asking for a trade. I might disagree, depending on how the organization feels about their captain. Like, if Chris went to Dylan and said, how do I keep you? And Dylan said, you fire Steve, and Chris did so, does that mean Dylan sticks around? It's a tough thing. We don't know what Dylan's thinking. We never have. He hasn't said a word. Go to Scott in a cell. You're at 97.1. What's going on, Scott?
2: Hey, how you doing?
0: Hey, dude.
2: A lot of weird questions here. Now, put yourself in Dylan Larkin's shoes for
0: yes.
2: a second. Let's say, okay, he comes back next season. Then the overwhelming perception, at least, will be he got
0: Steve
2: the
0: fired.
2: Most beloved athlete, possibly in Detroit history, canned.
0: But
2: There's still
0: let me fight
2: Yzerman
0: back.
2: Fans and Dylan Larkin
0: oh,
2: fans. I didn't want to see Dylan leave.
0: But let me fight back a little bit because I do think that's going to be viewed as a good thing. Like, yes, Yzerman the player, God. But I'd say 98% of Wings fans driving around on this Wednesday know Larkin did if he got Steve fired. It's a great thing that he got Steve fired. Steve was not cut out for this job. I think that was pretty apparent.
2: Well, that's your people, when it comes to your sport athletes, a lot of it's based on emotion. So when everyone loves Steve Yzerman. Everyone loves what Steve Yzerman is. Now, if Dylan Larkin comes back and wins, yeah, he'll be the new top athlete at City or something like that. But you now, if you come back to this situation, Yzerman's still in an organization, and you guys still go. The problem is the team is so much lacking in talent.
0: I agree.
2: I mean, there's five players account for over 50% of the team's total points. I mean, that's not a playoff team. Obviously, not a championship team.
0: Well, so nobody's talking about championships, and I hear you. I do hear you. I mean, odds are Larkin gets dealt, and then you got to trade everybody else. That's the one thing I do know, Scott. If you trade Dylan Larkin, you already know that for Dylan, you're not going to get an NHL player in return. So you're not going to get a center. You're not getting Dylan's replacement by trading Dylan. So if you got to trade Larkin, you better trade DeBrincat. You better trade Raymond. You better trade Gibson. And then, yeah, you're in a full-fledged rebuild, and you're asking for more patience.
2: How do you tell the new GM that, oh, by the way, we're not going to rebuild? Of course he's got to have total autonomy of the team, or it's going to be another mess.
0: Well, you hire a guy that thinks he doesn't have to rebuild. But, Scott,
2: good luck with that.
0: And I hear you. They're in a crappy situation. Nobody is saying otherwise.
2: I just don't know how you bring in a guy to take over a team that struggled so much for over a decade.
0: Sure, but Scott.
2: And then you tell him, listen, we got to keep this guy, but you can get rid of this guy.
0: But Scott, I hear you, but you still got to sell tickets too. Like, you still need people coming to the arena. If you say you wave the white flag and you're like full-fledged rebuild. And again, I know it's not much, but the Wings at least were on the cusp of making.

0: in the postseason, you feel a couple tweaks. Maybe they are a postseason team if you keep Dylan Larkin. But if you wave the white flag and you're like, yeah, we're trading everybody, rebuild time, you're going to have nobody at the LCA. Nobody wants to see that crap again.
1: That's why I say either way at the not winning position. Because even if you go in and say, you know what, we do have a little bit of talent here, I can build around it. Yeah, you need a lot of, like I just said, your top five scorers account for 55% of all points.
0: You're right.
1: You need a lot
0: Scott,
1: of help here on both sides of the ice.
0: I agree with you, my man. We're up against it. Good to hear from you as always. We got one more hour to go. What do you think? Yzerman out. What do you think about Larkin? Do you want to rebuild? So many questions. 97.1.
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2: 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Thinking about you. XOXOXO. Want to snuggle. Dot, dot, dot. JK. Hit me back. You getting these texts? Question mark. We should hang later. I miss you. Holla at ya, boy. Holla back. Holla back. Holla back. Are you at home? Where are you? What are you doing? OMG. You are making me mad. Are you with your ex? You better text me back. I'm waiting outside your house.
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4: Psst. Hey, over here!
5: What?
4: Right here, on the side of the house.
5: Who said that?
4: Look down. I'm right at your feet.
5: Wait, the basketball?
4: Yes, the basketball. Right down here, where the kids left me a long time ago. Man, you know how lonely it is being a ball and not being able to bounce or roll?
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5: 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Oh, wow. You are flat.
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1: Hi, I'm Kathy Bates. As a two-time cancer survivor, I know a cancer diagnosis can feel like the walls are closing in. 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
4: All right, last hour for us. Been jam-packed. All Steve Eisenman going. See you. Bye-bye. I think you're happy about it. I'm happy about it. At least there's hope now. Red Wings were going nowhere. So many questions, though. What do you do with Dylan Larkin? Is there a chance he stays? Are you for a full-fledged rebuild? Trade everybody of value? Start it over from scratch? I have no appetite for that. A lot of people do, though. Give me your theory on what happened today. Why after the draft? After free agency, all of a sudden Eiserman's gone. Whose idea was it? Was it Chris Illich? Was it Steve Eiserman? A lot of the stuff we've been talking about, but I wanted to add something. Then we'll go back to the phones, all right? It's been three nonstop hours. And in fact, if you go back to 9 o'clock today, it's been 12 hours of Steve Eiserman talk. And I think, fair to say, 97.1% of the listeners, the fans, the callers, they're happy Eiserman's gone. You know, everybody loves Steve as a player. Nobody's trying to downgrade what he did as a Hall of Fame player. Forward, center, warrior, leader, captain. Nobody's saying he did a poor job. He was great. But as a GM in Detroit, he was lousy. And we got some callers early on, me and Woj, and people are like, hey, he left the Wings in a better place than when he took over the Wings. So that's like saying, sweet, I pooped today. Like, it ain't that hard to do. He took over a god-awful team. He had 7 years with one goal to make the postseason. Postseason, not win a cup. And he couldn't do that. So if you want to give him a medal for leaving the team in a better shape than when he took over, I mean, feel free, but I'm not going to do that. But it got me thinking. Is it fair to say, Corbin, I'm going to ask you, is it fair to say the majority of people on this day are pretty happy that Steve got whacked?
5: 1,000%. If Mike's listening out there, he'll hate that I'm about to mention my one of a million group chats and whatnot, because he always gives me a flack for it. There's about, I would say, 12 people in the particular one I'm speaking of. We were all thrilled. Yes. Someone sent it in and it was like a little mini party.
4: Everybody's talking about it. Everybody's happy. You're not saying he was a crappy player, but he was a crappy executive. Just call it what it is. Like, whatever. Should be comfortable with that. Is it fair to say that 97% of the people wanted this to happen?
5: I would say, I was about to say 99, but that's a little too much. I'll go with 97.
4: Okay. I'm sure there were some Eiserbots still out there. In fact, I heard a couple today. It got me thinking. The majority of Detroit sports fans wanted this move. They were sick of Steve. Didn't do a good enough job, wants to see what another guy can do, gives you a little bit of hope because you lost all hope with Steve under the helm. Fair? Okay. So in addition to the Eiserman talk, which, again, we've been doing a ton of, I wanted to throw this out there. What's your next wish? I feel Detroit sports got a wish today. A wish answered. Steve is gone. I don't know that Dylan's going to be gone, but Steve is gone. And I think we got to the point where we knew it wasn't working, where we knew it was a circus, where we knew it was a disaster. Wings fans, Detroit sports fans, they got their wish today. Steve is gone. So I wanted to add a question to the mix. Then we'll go back to the phones. So what's next? What is the next Detroit sports wish, the want that you desperately want to happen? And you hope that it does. And today is proof that some of your wishes are answered. For me, it's trade Scooble. That's mine. You got to trade him. Don't keep him. That's mine. I don't know that everybody feels that way. I'll tell you what. More people, of course, felt that they wanted to get rid of Eiserman than they want to get rid of Scooble. I mean, Buster Olney was on the

0: TV today saying, hey, the Tigers are 3.5 games out of a wild card spot. You should keep Skubal and buy. I disagree with that. I would trade Skubal tomorrow. I don't want him or his stats to get any worse. But that's mine. What about you? What's the next Detroit sports want? The one thing that we've yearned for, that we've clamored for, that you actually want to come true. Because for a long time, it was fire Steve Yzerman. I can hear Kenny Cott, the late, great Kenny Cott, our buddy, fire Steve Yzerman. Sucks that he can't see this. So what about you? Corbin, do you got one?
1: I don't know how many people that are Detroit fans have thought this way as of late. Obviously, I'll just put it out this way. Pistons get a number two, point blank.
0: Pistons get their Robin.
1: Yes.
0: Yeah.
1: But, and we were talking about it over the break, yeah. I want Kevin Durant.
0: Okay. I don't think, I'm telling you, the majority of people don't want Kevin Durant.
1: Which?
0: They think he's a cancer. They're not sold on him. He's 38 years old. They want nothing to do with KD.
1: And
0: I would like him.
1: And listen here, I personally don't understand it because at the end of the day, you could say what you want about the burner stuff and this is that. And I know that that is glaring. But the dude gives you buckets. And the thing is, I feel like no matter, it goes back to
0: he's
1: when.
0: Still second team all NBA.
1: Exactly. And it goes back to when it came out that the Pistons were in on LeBron, Kawhi, even though we knew that it wasn't going to happen. If a guy like that, like Kevin Durant comes in, he knows he's not going to be the main guy. Right. Like he had to be in Houston, in Brooklyn, Phoenix, or whatever.
0: Dude, 38 years old, averaged 26 a game, loves Cade Cunningham, still a really good player, played in 78 of 82 games, did get hurt in the postseason.
1: Did you see?
0: And it'd be a short-term commitment. Do it in a heartbeat.
1: Did you see the video of him at the All-Star game?
0: No.
1: He met Kevin McGonigal. All I will say is I'm a big body language guy. It looks like he already knew who Kevin McGonigal was.
0: Ooh! KD's not from Philly, is he?
1: No, he's from Washington.
0: Okay. All right. Interesting. I like that. What about you? 248-539-9797. Add to the Yzerman conversation. What is the next thing that we want? We got our prayers answered. Stevie's gone. Let's go to Kev in Washington Township. You're on 97.1. What's going on, Kevin?
2: What's happening?
0: Hey, bud.
2: Here's what I want. We need a right-hand hitter that can hit 40 home runs.
0: Ooh, I like that.
2: 40 home runs.
0: Yes. How about Pete Alonso?
2: Right? I mean, just human. Anybody to get somebody that can consistently ding the ball. But here's I got a question for you. This is about Yzerman. Here's a theory. If the Wings would have made the playoffs last year, somehow they would have snuck in, got in there, and maybe exited, first round.
0: Sure.
2: Does Yzerman still have a job?
0: Yes.
2: Probably, right? Right. So what if this whole thing is a conspiracy? What if he went in there and he played bad in the March? We know that, right? We can't get.
0: Who are you talking about? Dylan played bad, or the team played bad, or what?
2: Larkin played bad.
0: Yeah, he had one 5-on-5 goal in the second half after coming back from Italy, for sure. Go on.
2: Exactly right. So what if he was tanking on purpose? What if he said, "Shit, I don't want to make this team."
0: All right. I think he dropped the S bomb. Can't have that. Also, I don't think Dylan Larkin was tanking on purpose. That's like next level hatred of Steve Yzerman. I think he's throwing games because he wants Steve fired. Now, there's no doubt in my mind Dylan's happy right now. And yes, I think Dylan won. I do. Now, does he stick around? I don't know. But I don't think he was tanking on purpose. But he, nor the Wings, were very good in the second half. Quick text. What's funny is the Wings are a 10 games over 500 team. Tigers are 10 games below 500, but the Tigers are closer. It's very true. Playing a god-awful league. Here's another one. Stevie needed to go. Wasn't working out. Doesn't excuse Larkin's play. He's been awful. Second line center on any good team, which, by the way, is not the worst thing in the world. Dylan Larkin really thrives when he tries to shut down the other team's best center. The McKinnons. The McDavids. There is without a doubt a role for Dylan Larkin. He's a very good player. Everybody talks about hey, Larkin's not a top line center on a good team. Okay. He's still a top line center everywhere else. And by the way, you need second line centers. The Wings, if Larkin leaves, you got no centers. Who's your centers? Marco Casper, Andrew Kopp? Who are you going to go get?

0: it. 248-539-9797. You could text us the exact same number. Is it a good thing that Steve's gone? Is it a good day? Would you want Larkin back? Do you have an appetite for a rebuild? Some of the things we're talking about, and I added one. Now that Steve is gone, and I do believe the majority of people wanted it this way, it is a day of celebration, not trying to be mean, but what's the next thing we want? What's our next want? And the only caveat here is it's got to be a group thing. It's got to be everybody in Detroit or the majority of people in Detroit. Can't be one person like me. I want LJ Quezon to come back to Michigan and he's now transferring. I think only I feel that way. What would you say it is? We'll get to some of the calls. We got a couple open lines available for the first time all show. Get to some of the texts. Get you up to 10971.
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1: Four. Got an opinion? Don't go yelling at clouds. Crank up the sports talk and yell at the radio instead. This is 1360 The Ticket.

0: All right. 97-1. Steve Yzerman no longer around. Like, he's here. Sure, he's still living in Michigan. Whacked by the Wings. He's going to be the special advisor to Chris Illich, which means he's fired. But they did it nicely. So one of the questions we're asking, now that Steve is gone, I think a lot of people wanted Steve fired. What do you want next? What is our overall wish for Detroit sports? Quick text. Paul B., Shelby Township. Jeff, great show. My next wish is for Drapes and Cleary to be showing the door. No hard feelings. Well, first of all, Horkoff would be the guy over Drapes and Cleary, I think. Now, I'm sure Dan Cleary, Chris Draper will get a chance to interview. There is no way the Wings can hire somebody inside. There's just no way. Even if it's the best interview, they can't do it. Everybody would second guess that hire. Nobody would be back. All the goodwill you rebought back by getting rid of Yzerman, you'd be losing it. So I wouldn't worry about that. Second thing, as far as Larkin is concerned, we've been talking about that. What happens to Dylan? Would you be good with Larkin coming back? I have no idea what the odds are that he will or won't. It would be nice if his camp talked one of these days. I wonder if Dylan's happy. He got Steve whacked. We have also been talking about Yzerman theories. Why today? What happened today? Announced at 9 a.m. I gave you some of mine. I'm open to hearing some of yours. Wojo is anti-theory. He doesn't want to speculate. I remember the days when Wojo would come in and say, Rieger, I got some great theories for you. They were always entertaining. He's now old. Doesn't do it anymore. Very sad. Steve in Westland, you're on 97.1. What's going on, Steve?
1: Yes, hi. Thanks for taking my call.
0: Yeah, thanks for calling.
1: Can you hear me?
0: Yeah, I got you loud and clear.
1: Oh, okay. We got to get rid of Draper. Making these talent decisions in the draft, including drafting his son. We've got to get rid of Horkoff in Grand Rapids.
0: Sure.
1: What's the sense of having a farm club instead of us playing the 21 or 22-year-olds on defense or in center? We have 28 or 29-year-old career minor leaguers.
0: No, Steve, you're right. The Wings done, and for as good as Grand Rapids was, they didn't win the Calder, but, man, they were really good. For all of that, they don't have those budding stars in the minors. Now, the guys you mentioned and others, they will be gone with the new regime. And, Steve, that's what's going to happen. They're hiring a new regime. Now, I'm not saying they're going to be gone, like, now. But eventually, those guys, if they don't get the big job, they're going to move on to elsewhere, and the new guy's going to hire his own guys, I would assume. Now, he might keep some guys. But I don't know that the guys you're talking about are the biggest issues. I think Steve was the issue. But go on.
1: Yes. So, anyway, I agree with that. And I'll let you go to take on more callers. But that's what I wanted to add. Thank you.
0: Steve, we appreciate it, my man. 248-539-9797. Quick text. I want them to chase or sign Pettersson/Robertson. Keep Larkin. Instant playoff contender. You know what's weird? The Jason Robertson rumors are still out there. I don't know that Jason Robertson wants to be in Detroit. He turned down $15 million from Seattle. I don't know that the Wings are going to pay Jason Robertson. But you're not going to have Robertson and Larkin. You're going to have one or the other. You either have Larkin or Robertson. One's a wing, one's a center. But with what Jason Robertson wants, I know he's got the

0: Farmington Hills ties and all. I don't think the Wings are in a position, especially now, to bring in Jason Robertson, who wants the freaking world. Now, don't get me wrong, really good player. Like, if Steve would have made that trade, Larkin for Robertson, it would have been weird because one's a center, one's a wing. But at least you got a 100-point guy coming back. Problem is, I don't think he wants to be here. I don't think you have the appetite to spend or give to him what he wants financially. So it would be like Quinn Hughes all over again. He'd be here for a year, then he would go elsewhere because you probably couldn't extend him. I love Jason Robertson. He's fun to watch. I know Dallas wants to keep him. Doesn't look great. But I don't think that's going to happen. I agree with you, though. You know, you'll go get Robertson, Pettersson, you keep Dylan Larkin. I don't disagree. You probably are a playoff team. Although, is Elias Pettersson even good anymore? Like, 3 years ago, he was great. I guess playing in Vancouver kind of sucks the good hockey out of you. Mike in Oxford, you're on 97.1. What's going on, Mikey?
1: Well, good evening, Jeffrey.
0: Hey, bud.
1: How are you?
0: Good. How are you?
1: I don't know. Well, you know, I'm a little indifferent. I feel like I, you know, before I get to your topic, I want to just say one thing about the Yzerman thing, if that's okay.
0: Man. Of course.
1: The timing of this is just awful, though. Like, you just let them do, like, all the off-season shopping and the draft, and then, like, a week or two later, you say, well, he's going to step down. I don't love the timing of it. I feel
0: that's why I'm asking what the hell happened. Like, what's the tipping point? Because you're absolutely right. You allow Steve to draft. You allow Steve to trade Kosa. You allow Steve to sign Victor Arvidsson, and I'm drawing a blank on the bottom six forward as well. It's got a little Grant Rolison. You allow him to do all these things, and then 2 weeks after that, he gone. So what the hell happened?
1: It sounds like Chris and him got into it, or Larkin, I think the Larkin's going to be with the Red Wings this year because I don't feel like that they're going to get a trade that they like. And, you know, now you're looking for a GM. So I feel like they're stuck together. I imagine they had a disagreement and they talked and they basically just did this. Or Yzerman just woke up today and was like brushing his teeth and said, you know, I'm just tired of this.
0: But I don't need to put up with this crap anymore. The league has changed, not in it. Like, I think it was Valeni that called it a hobby for Steve. And I don't know that I disagree. Like, I don't know that Steve is as engaged as a younger president or GM that really needs to cut his teeth. You know what I mean? Like, I'm not trying to be rude or saying Steve didn't care. Of course he cared. But it is a different phase of his life. But go on.
1: And I think you call Jim Nill with an open checkbook and ask him, but I don't know if you could pry him away from Dallas. But if they were to do that, then you probably would make a trade for Robertson. But I don't think
0: he'll
1: do that. I think it'll be a younger, at this point, we have like no centers. Larkin is the only real good center. This is going to be a rebuild year. They might make the playoffs, but I don't think so. And to get to the reason why I did call about your topic, I want to see the Lions actually get a defensive back via trade. I want them to be like the Rams a little bit. They make aggressive deals. We're sitting here like this. They're going to have to because this secondary is going to give up a lot of points. They're banged up. You don't know what you're getting from any of these guys. I'm very worried about it, Jeff. I'm very worried about it. I can't believe people haven't been talking about it more.
0: Yeah, I think that we're not talking about it because Jalen Duren exists, Tarek Skubal exists, and Steve Yzerman and Dylan Larkin exist. You know what I mean? If those three storylines, usually this time of year, not busy at all, if those three storylines don't exist, Mike, I think that's all we're talking about. The Lions secondaries. Kirby going to play? When's Branch going to be back? Is DJ Reed going to be any good?
1: Well, here's the thing. Training camp opens in 2 weeks. So it's in my mind. And as far as, like, you're right, though. The Tigers, too. I really believe that the Tigers should keep Skubal because you want to know the reason why, Jeff?
0: Please.
1: Because here's the thing. You don't know how the CBA is going to work out. They might have a salary cap. I really truly am in the belief that we may not see baseball next year at all. And I feel like the players are going to be forced to have a salary cap. Whether they like it or not, there's going to be some sort of cap, which is going to make Skubal more affordable for the Tigers. Whether or not he feels some sort of way about how everything transpires is another thing. But if this team can add an actual legit bat, like one of your callers said, a right-handed bat that can hit 40
0: That'd be nice.
1: Or something, even Pete Alonso, like you said, it would be nice. So I'm in the belief that Skubal will be a Tiger, but it really

0: they need to come out and play some good ball in the next couple of weeks. But if they play some good ball, he's 100% staying. I totally believe that, Jeff.
1: Mikey, it's a great call as always. I don't want him to stay. I want to trade him. I don't think this team is going to be able to leapfrog six other teams in front of them. I know 3.5 out of the wild cards, very tantalizing. I know they played better baseball since June 1st. Get it. They start with the Angels in the second half starting on Friday. They should sweep the Halos. They're pathetic. Then they go to the Cubbies. Cubbies have rebounded. That's going to be a tough series. My point is, sure, they're good enough. They've played great. But the second you went 6-22, I'm trading Tarek Skubal. I said this the other day. Like, everybody's so upset with Skubal and what he says, the comments that he makes. You got the Nightingale report that he's telling people he's got no appetite to get traded. You had after the A's game, where he was not great. He was fine. 80 pitches out after 5 innings. He's telling people the Tigers should buy. Everybody gets so upset with these comments, which is fine. He shouldn't be here. Blame Scott Harris. He should not be here. I don't want to hear how they're going to make the postseason, should make the postseason, trade Skubal. And then if you still want to fight your ass off to make the postseason, go for it. But I do believe a real executive would trade him already. He's got a 3.62 ERA in 6 starts since coming off the IL. There's no reason to allow him to pitch anymore. Get rid of him. That's what I would do. I know people want to keep up this mirage, like, hey, they can win the World Series. And I guess they could. Will they? Probably not. Will they make the postseason? Do you have any idea how hard it is to jump 6 teams? See, this is the problem. When you fall to 16 under 500 at one point on May 31st, and then you play red hot baseball 8 games above for the next 36 games, you're still 8 under. So yeah, you cut your deficit from 16 under to 8 under. But you're still 8 under. So how hot do you got to be in the second half? I would trade him. Absolutely trade him. Buster only comes out today and says, oh, yeah, I know Boris is his guy. He comes out and says, oh, yeah, keep him. Keep him. Why would you keep him? You know he's walking away. He's not re-signing here. It doesn't matter. What happens in this labor dispute? And I disagree with Mike. I love when Mike calls, but I disagree with him. There's going to be no salary cap. There's not a chance in hell. Now, there'll be some kind of constraints, but there's going to be no cap, I wouldn't think. The Players Association is one of the toughest unions in the world. They're never going to agree to that. That's why we're probably not going to see baseball next year. But yeah, get rid of them. Trade them. Your rotation is good enough to still make a run without him. And that's the other thing. People are like, oh, Scott Harris should buy. Do you know what Scott Harris buying looks like? It's Rafael Montero. It's Chris Paddock. It's Charlie Morton. It's Paul Sewald. It's Kyle Finnegan. Good pickup.
2: You'll be on the team before the deadline,
1: like,
2: at that
1: honestly,
2: point.
1: Honestly, Tigers were a first place team last year at the deadline, right? First place team. Now, yeah, they did struggle a little bit right around the deadline. First place team at the deadline. The Pobo goes out and buys a bunch of pieces that weren't even on the playoff roster. So you got to spare me with, like, hey, go get Mason Miller, which I've heard. Hey, be big time buyers. Who are you going to buy? What prospects is Harris going to part ways with? I don't buy any of it. Trade Tarek Skubal. Please stop the insanity. Trade them. I can't take it anymore. Get rid of them. Anyway, all right, I'm sorry. Kind of lost my mind a little bit there. 248-539-9797. First time all show long, we have open phone lines. You want to talk about Iserman? He gets whacked out there. You want to talk about Larkin? And now that Iserman is gone, what is the one thing that all of Detroit sports wants? Got some text. We'll get some more calls in the mix and get you up to midnight 90, or actually to 10. Sorry about that. 97.1.
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6: All righty, 97-1. Rieger with you. Hanging out. Big day. Eisring gone. This has been the most jam-packed news all-star break ever. I've been doing this radio thing for a little bit of time now. These days, you're always talking about crap. Thank you, Red Wings, for making it on this day. I got the text at like 9 in the morning. All it was a bunch of smiley faces. I'm like, what the hell is, who's, what? And then I saw, and away we go. So what about you? 248-539-9797. It's a good thing, no question, that Yzerman's gone. I think we all feel the same way. What do you do with Larkin? Do you have an appetite for a rebuild? Some of the things we're talking about. And there are people on the line that want to talk Scooble because it's they that ends in Y. We're going to be talking about Scooble for the rest of our lives, I feel. But yes, trade him, please. Enough is enough. Do not allow his trade value to dip anymore. I don't want to see Scooble feuding with AJ that he wants to stay out there all of a sudden. You know, Scooble's last two starts, he did not record an out in the sixth inning. Last start against the Phils, he acted upset about it. Why are we upset about it now? Just enough. Be done. I understand there's a lot of people that still believe the Tigers can make a run in this American League, maybe get to the World Series. I just don't buy it. I just don't buy it because you dug yourself such a big hole. You got to be damn near perfect. You can't drop any games that you can't drop. Like, you got to sweep the Angels. It's not realistic to go into a series and say, hey, yeah, I know they suck, but they're other major leaguers. You got to sweep every series. Be done with it. Get something for the man. Like, before we go to the phones, here you go. Buster only. What teams are interested in Tarik Skubal? Go ahead.
7: When Bob Nightingale wrote the first story speculating on teams, he mentioned the Yankees. I don't see that happening with their rotation. There's not a pressing need there.
8: No.
7: The Dodgers, yeah, they'll be involved because the Dodgers get involved with everything. But again, is there a pressing need knowing that they'll come back at some point? Tyler Glasnow, Yamamoto, Ohtani, Robleski has been terrific. Is there a pressing need there? No. You know, I don't think so. Toronto, after reaching Game 7 of the World Series last year, after spending the money on Vladimir Guerrero Jr., is there big pressure on them to go deep into this postseason this year? I don't feel that.
6: So those are the teams apparently not interested. The Cubs are interested. The Rays are interested. The Brewers are probably interested. The Yankees, I kind of disagree with Buster, probably going to be interested. The Mariners, if they decide not to sell, I know they're kind of at a crossroads right now, they'd be interested.

0: Get rid of him. That's just me. Paul in Southgate, you're on 97.1. What's going on, Paulie?
1: Oh, Jeff, we're going to get to some good news about your golf game in Toledo. I want to hear about that. But
0: it was good. It was an outing, though, Paul. It was an outing. Had to leave a little early as well. So it was a fun day, though.
1: Well, okay. We'll talk about it if you want later. But if not, it's a sad day. It reminds me of back in the day they were saying, you know, last one out of Michigan, shut the lights. And in sports, this is what we're going through right now. And it's just kind of a shame that, you know, I love Steve Yzerman, but you could kind of see that coming. And with Larkin, you know, he it's just so mixed up right now. I was listening to Odyssey Sports. I usually don't do that. Once the local sports that I love here on 97.1, I don't usually listen to it. But this guy, and I don't know his name, can't remember, but he said that, no, Detroit has to keep Scooble. And, you know, just for the playoff run and because of the lockout that might happen next year. So I hope Scooble isn't the one going to have to turn out the lights in Michigan. But you know what, Jeff? It's just I love Steve Yzerman. You know, a couple of years ago, we got rid of LeVond, okay, right at Christmas time. And last year I said, if we're not really good and competing at Christmas time, Yzerman has to go. But, you know, last year we were doing great. We were on our way. We thought we were on our way. So, you know, I was agreeing, you know, keep Yzerman. But this whole Larkin thing has got me so upset. And I talked to Chappie the other night, and I said, you know what? I'm picking a side. I'm picking Yzerman because I don't like what's really going on. As much as I've loved Larkin and what he's done in the Olympics and what he's kind of done here for us in Detroit. And now all of a sudden I wake up and I'm finding out.
0: Paul. He's gone, but I do think there's a way for Larkin to kind of look like a hero. Like, what if this was the intent? What if Larkin sticks around? Not saying that he will. Now that Steve's gone, maybe the room didn't love Steve. Maybe the Wings will be better off. It's going to be hard to be worse considering how bad they were. Maybe what Larkin did was legitimately be a hero, be a captain. And he understood. He called out the guy not doing his job. Like, Steve was bad. You can't dispute that. I get what you're saying. He was an icon. He was a hero. He was a stud. He was the captain. But not as an executive, Paul. You know what I mean? Yeah. So maybe Larkin is responsible for the best thing to happen to the Wings.
1: Maybe he was speaking out for the fans that were so upset also. Now, you talk about a total rebuild. We're not going to have that. We got Raymond. We got Sider. We got Edmondson.
0: Maybe.
1: We got some good players. We got some great players here, Jeff. So I'm not, you know, so sad that I need a therapist, although you do a good job helping me out. I'll say
0: That's what I do. I got a degree, Paul. That's right. I got a degree in sports therapy. What I do is I yell and I scream, and it's supposed to make you feel better that you're not me. You know, people hear me, Paul. They're like, thank God I don't have that guy's voice. My life ain't that bad. Thank God I don't have Rieger's nose. My life ain't that bad.
1: Oh, Jeff, you haven't seen my nose. We'll meet one day.
0: All right.
1: We'll compare noses.
0: Play a little golf.
1: Thanks, Jeff.
0: Thank you, Paulie. I've never had that request. Let's meet and compare noses. My nose is pretty big. I like it, though. I've told this to people. You don't give a damn. I'm a 50-year-old man. I'm probably close to death. But I do think I look better in my 50s than I ever did in my 40s. Like, I look at pictures of me in my 30s and 40s. It's amazing I got married. Just saying. Quick text. I get the idea. A lot of 97.1 guys and your brainwashed callers would rather trade Scooble, get like at most top 60 to 80% prospects than make World Series this season, which I personally think is nuts. Can I ask you a question? Can I ask anybody a question? Anybody willing to answer? I'm reaching my breaking point. What gives you the belief this team can make the World Series or will make the World Series? I understand the Gritty Tigers made their little epic historic run. It was amazing. It was fun. It was also historic. Doesn't happen that often, right? But what gives you the right? I mean, you can say whatever you want, so I shouldn't say the right. What gives you the belief? You just go around thinking, oh, yeah, the Tigers are going to make the World Series? If you gave me the option, make the World Series or trade Scooble, yes, I want to make the World Series.

0: sorry, I don't think they're going to make the World Series. Are they going to make the playoffs? Like, Corbin, where is it? You're a Dodger fan. Dodgers probably will make the World Series. If the Dodgers went 6-22 in the month of May, would they trade a couple of their players? Probably not Yamamoto. Probably not Otani. Would Freddie Freeman be dealt? I don't know. I'm asking. Would Kyle Tucker be dealt? That's a shorter term contract. I guess my point is, if you started how the Tigers started and you went 6-22 in the month of May, people in LA probably don't think you're going to win the World Series.
1: Oh, it would, especially with how they've been in recent memory. I mean, I'm pretty sure the San Andreas fault would be cracking at that point if they went 6-22 in a month.
0: Oh, you Los Angelenes don't care about the sports, do you?
1: Yes, they do.
0: Oh, do they?
1: Where's over here, you know? I mean, I'm in tune with what goes on.
0: Well, Rams fans don't care about the football, right? There's no Rams fans.
1: That's a different topic. Yeah, that's a different topic.
0: I saw your parade when Stafford and the Rams won the Super Bowl.
1: They cruised.
0: There was four people.
1: They cruised that bus. Did you see how fast that bus was going in the streets?
0: There was four people.
1: They said, we got to be done with this.
0: That's when Kelly Stafford and Matthew laughed at that woman that fell off the stage, and then you found out she was a racist. Do you remember that? That was amazing.
1: I don't remember her being a racist.
0: Yeah.
1: I do remember them laughing.
0: They
1: paid for her medical bills.
0: Yeah,
1: fun fact.
0: But they found some social media posts that were not all that nice from that woman. Anyway, my point is, where do people get off immediately thinking the Tigers, because they're 8 games over since June 1st, are now World Series caliber? I know the American League blows. I get it. But you're still chasing 6 teams in the wild card race.
1: I honestly think it stems from what happened back in 2024.
0: I get it.
1: Because, and listen, I'm kind of in the same boat as you. I have not been high on this Tigers team at all season long, even in the beginning before their disastrous 6-22 month. I think they saw a team, which is still, you know, even though some players have changed since then,
0: sure,
1: they saw them do the impossible. So now they think anything is possible, which in baseball, sure, it can happen. I just don't think that team can outlast, you know, the full run of an October.
0: Yeah, my whole point is, you don't get opportunities like this very often. Tarek Skubal is the best trade ship in baseball. So you trade him. If you think the Tigers are so good, they got themselves a very nice rotation. Allegedly, they're going to a 6-man rotation after the All-Star break. Then ride with what you got. You got a Pobo that ain't going to buy. Or if he buys, you saw what a buying looks like from him. So sell. Sell your pitcher. And then do the thing we've talked about. If you want to do that, I mean, you could trade Skubal and still buy if you wanted to do that. I just, it sounds delusional to me that you're sitting there at 44-52. You're 3.5 games out of a wild card spot. You got to jump 6 teams. In the standings, you're 6.5 games out behind the White Sox and the Guardians. It just seems kind of delusional to me that you go around saying, well, I'm not trading Skubal because I want to be in the World Series. If that was the option, World Series or Skubal, then yeah, it's a pretty obvious answer. But you know, the other thing can happen. You keep Skubal, you don't make the World Series. Dare I say, you don't make the playoffs and you lose them for a comp pick. And that's a disaster. So, I don't get it. It's crazy. Team is 8 games under 500 and you're saying World Series in the same sentence. Sorry, I did not mean to go off on this tangent. It's a good day. It is. But it really is affecting me now. 97.1.
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0: All right, guys, it's been fun today. Big news day. Yzerman out. It's what we all wanted. I know some people feel kind of wonky about it, considering the player Steve was. What will happen to Dylan Larkin? Who's going to be the new GM? Elliot Friedman is already saying it's going to be a big, huge search. Everybody is going to be interviewed, inside, outside. It's been a good discussion. I'm going to read some text. Then we're going to call it a day. Jeff, I think the same things are happening with the Tigers with all the Scooble drama. Rob in Dearborn Heights, same owner. Do you think Chris is telling Scott not to trade Tarek? I don't know. The one thing I do know is that obviously they wanted Tarek Skubal to be a Tiger during Tarek Skubal bobblehead days. Back-to-back days, July 8th and 9th, I think it was, last Tuesday and Wednesday. So yes, I think that's accurate. I think they wanted Skubal to be a Tiger for those. I just don't understand why winning 9 of 10 makes everybody believe that you should now keep Tarek Skubal. Because I'm telling you, if you don't make the postseason, and right now you have a 28% chance to make the postseason, not great odds. If you don't make the playoffs and you lose Skubal for nothing, you're going to be furious. You're going to be absolutely beside yourself. Valeni says it all the time. Do not allow a 5-week span decide what you're going to do for the next 5 years. It's true. You get a great trade chip. Trade them. I'm not saying to quit on the season. Play baseball. See what happens. You think they can make the playoffs? They got a very good rotation. Go for it. And by the way, do you think you're going to win in the postseason with that bullpen? Anybody talk about that? When they went 9 of 10, the pen was not an issue because you were hitting. In a 34-game span, you hit 63 bombs. Is that sustainable? In that 34-game span, you had a team ERA under 3. Is that sustainable? I don't think so. So, trade Skubal. You got a good rotation. See what happens. But in the postseason, you probably need a pen too. And you don't got one of those. Like, who is your most trustworthy pen member? He might be a starter in Cater Montero.
1: How many innings does that 15-inning game against Mariners go to if you had this particular Tigers bullpen?
0: I mean, the second Kenley Jansen's in there, probably not. Tyler Holton, he has not been good. Will Vest, I know he's on the IL, not been good. Drew Anderson, with the mus-

0: mustache without the mustache. Not good. So it's crazy, man. Y'all are brainwashed that they're going to make this run for the World Series just because they won 9 of 10. Quick text, Jeff. Tigers need to get 86 wins. That means they have to play 636 ball in the second half. That means they have to play significantly better than the second half of 24 when they went 39 and 26. Are these people delusional? Mike from Detroit. Good text. Like, I was just telling Corbin at the break, and I know we somehow pivoted from Iserman to Scooble. All this summer has been is Durin, Scooble, Iserman, Larkin. I dig it. But I was telling Corbin, May 31st, that game against the White Sox, where they yanked Cater Montero early. Everybody was so pissed. Ended May. They were 16 under. Then, if you get to the last game of the 5-5 homestand, before they won 9 of 10, they were 14 under. So in about 22 games, they only gained 2 games record-wise. They had to win 9 of 10 just to get to 8 under. Think about that. So the text is right. You would have to kick ass in the second half. Is it going to happen again? Lightning going to strike twice? I don't see it. Anyway, it's going to do it, guys. Fun show. Happy All-Star break. Tomorrow, the Stoney and Wojo Invitational. I'm going to be by myself from 6 to 10. Can't wait. I'm looking forward to it. And then Friday, Tiger Baseball's back. And maybe eventually we'll find out what Dylan Larkin thinks of the fact that Steve Yzerman, his old boss, is gone. So, Corbin, great job.
1: Thank you. Good job to you, Jeffrey.
0: No, thank you. That's all I was doing was fishing for a compliment. And you gave it to me. I get to go to sleep happy now.
1: I'm easy to bite the, you know, to bite the bait.
0: Thank you. That's what I was going for. I am a radio pro. I know how to solicit compliments. Anyway, all right. Have yourself a great evening. We'll catch you tomorrow at 6. Steve Yzerman, hey! I'm happy about it. I don't know about you. Good night.
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3: Miracle strikes again for Argentina. I'm Q Myers. Argentina sealed a dramatic semifinal comeback against England with two goals in the closing minutes to clinch a 2-1 win Wednesday and booked a World Cup final clash with Spain coming up on Sunday. The reigning world champions look to be eliminated with England leading well into the final stages following a second half goal from Anthony Gordon. But once again, Argentina responded with a stunning shot from 20 yards in the 85th minute. Then Messi, who assisted with the first goal, assisted on the second goal as his cross to the far post that was headed into the net from close range in the second minute of stoppage time. Messi now has 10 assists in the World Cup knockout stage, six more than any other player in at least the past 60 years. Again, Argentina will take on Spain on Sunday in the World Cup Finals. In the NFL, Cowboys wide receiver George Pickens will officially play the 2026 season on his $27 million franchise tag after Wednesday's 4 p.m. Eastern deadline for tag players to agree to long-term contracts did pass. Pickens has already signed his tag, putting him under contract for the season. He said last month that he was prepared to play this season on that tag. Also, running back Alvin Kamara will play for the Saints in 2026 on a reworked contract. His agent confirmed that to NFL Network on Wednesday. He was set to make up to $11.5 million in base salary this season, although the Saints renegotiated his contract for salary cap purposes in early March. In addition, $3 million of that salary cap became guaranteed last year. For more scores and analysis, check out ESPN.com and the all-new ESPN app. Coming up, game night with Emmett Golden and me, Q Myers, here on ESPN Radio.
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2: 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And Emmett, today is one of those days that is very important. It's near and dear to all of our hearts here at ESPN. It means something. I've been saying it really all day long that it is a day that it doesn't matter who you are, where you come from. That nasty, ugly C-word disease does not discriminate. It doesn't come from one certain person and not the other. Everyone that we know has been affected somehow, some way by that C-word.
3: Yeah.

0: In a country where we are as divided as you could possibly be, everybody gets together to attack the deadly disease of cancer and try to, you know, get that out of here. And so much has already been done.
1: Right.
0: You know, when we talk about, yeah, donate, the reason we're saying that is because we've seen it. I've seen it.
1: Right.
0: You know, my wife was diagnosed with breast cancer in 2024. She's currently cancer-free. Everything is great. And it's due to cancer research and the donations that have been happening over the years. And it moves fast.
1: Yes.
0: I remember talking to my wife's doctor and her saying, like, yeah, the recent study is kind of old, though. It's from 3 years ago. And I was like, that's old? And
1: right.
0: She says, yes, it moves so fast. And they're learning so much every day. And that's why today is so important, because, as you said, everybody's been touched by this in some way.
1: No doubt. You know, again, you said it. You know, we're as divided as we could ever possibly be, but there's one thing that can unite us, and we don't like that this is what unites us, but
0: right.
1: We are all in the same fight against that nasty, ugly disease. And like you said, you know, obviously your house was affected by it, you know, firsthand. And so, you know, and going back to 2024, I still remember when you shared that news with me. And, you know, I remember immediately when this day came up and you had sent a text and said, hey, it just hits differently today. Like,
0: right.
1: I'll never forget that text. It just hits differently. And even for me, knowing way, you know, plenty of people that have been affected by this ugly disease, you know, well before I even met you,
0: right.
1: It automatically every year hits differently for me as well, because again, you're like my brother, and so obviously your wife is like my sister. I mean, you know, you guys are family, and it just
0: for sure.
1: It immediately, when you say, hey, I just got my donation in, I say, yep, I got mine in too.
0: Listen, so many years I would see donate for the, and just
1: yep.
0: Not even the V Foundation, for several
1: right.
0: charities, and I always would go, man, I'd love to, but I don't really have it, or I can't spare it. And then you go, you know what? I can.
1: Right.
0: You know what? I actually can. I can figure it out. You know, maybe I'm just not gonna, you know, go to a nice dinner later on this week. You
1: yep.
0: know, if that's gonna help somebody
1: yep.
0: Out there, it's worth it. So you never know until, you know, you're kind of confronted by it or it affects you personally. But I can't stress it enough, and I understand, you know, people are bawling, and you know,
1: right.
0: I got $500. I understand that.
1: Mm-mm.
0: But whatever you can donate, trust me when I tell you, it's impactful, and it's so important
1: in a major, major way. And the way that I summarize it and kind of make it as easy as possible to understand, if you could sacrifice one night out,
0: yeah,
1: right,
0: yep.
1: I mean, that's how I look at it. Like, hey, man. One Friday night, I'm not going to go out.
0: Mm-hmm.
1: Right? And, yep. and I've already saved money when it's
0: yeah.
1: all said and done. I mean, if we
0: right.
1: think about how, you know, how much we do go ahead and spend on some things that we don't need and that aren't as important. And again, at that time, and I'm not judging anyone at that time, it doesn't feel like it's a big deal. But this is so important that, you know, a lot of us could spare a small sacrifice. There's no donation that's too small. There's no donation that is too big. Again, the v.org/donate. If you can help out in any way, 100% of your donation goes directly to cancer research. He's Emmett Golden. I'm Q Myers. Matter of fact, speaking to Jimmy V, here is the legendary ESPY speech that was delivered back on March 4th in 1993 at the inaugural ESPY Awards.
2: When people say to me, how do you get through life or each day, it's the same thing. To me, there are three things we all should do every day. If we do this every day of our life, you're going to have, what a wonderful, number one is laugh. You should laugh every day. Number two is think. You should spend some time in thought. And number three is you should have your emotions moved to tears. Could be happiness or joy. But think about it. If you laugh, you think, and you cry, that's a full day. That's a heck of a day. You do that 7 days a week, you're going to have something special. I remember where I came from. It's so important to know where you are. And I know where I am right now. How do you go from where you are to where you want to be? And I think you have to have an enthusiasm for life. You have to have a dream, a goal. You have to be willing to work for it. And that screen is flashing up there 30 seconds. Like, I care about that screen right now, huh? I got tumors.

0: all over my body. I'm worried about some guy in the back going 30 seconds. Huh? You got a lot. Hey, phenomenal, buddy. You got a lot. All right, this is, what are you kidding me? All right, nuts. I just got one last thing. I urge all of you, to enjoy your life, the precious moments you have, to spend each day with some laughter and some thought, to get your emotions going, to be enthusiastic every day. And Ralph Waldo Emerson said, nothing great can be accomplished without enthusiasm, to keep your dreams alive in spite of problems, whatever you have, to be able to work hard for your dreams to come true, become a reality. Now I look at where I am now and I know what I want to do. What I would like to be able to do is to spend whatever time I have left and to give and maybe some hope to others. We need your help. I need your help. We need money for research. It may not save my life. It may save my children's lives. It may save someone you love. And it's very important. And ESPN has been so kind to support me in this endeavor and allow me to announce tonight that with ESPN's support, which means what? Their money and their dollars, and they're helping me. We are starting the Jimmy V Foundation for Cancer Research. And its motto is, don't give up, don't ever give up. And that's what I'm going to try to do. Every minute that I have left, I will thank God for the day and the moment I have. And if you see me, smile and maybe give me a hug, because that's important to me too. But try, if you can, to support, whether it's AIDS or the Cancer Foundation, so that someone else might survive, might prosper, and might actually be cured of this dreaded disease.
1: One of the greatest speeches,
2: yeah,
1: you know, that that we've really ever had or witnessed or heard. And for him to be facing what he's facing and to still have a smile on his face and even tell some jokes.
3: Sense of humor.
1: Yeah, yeah, man, such a strong man.
3: Yep.
1: And, you know, this is his legacy, and what a hell of a legacy to have.
3: Yeah, there's no doubt. And the other thing about this is not only are we, you know, collecting donations and have been doing it all day long, you know, with v.org/donate, but also hearing stories and talking to people that are fighting the good fight and people that are, you know, come out on the other side at this stage of the game, because that testimony also can help someone else that's going through it.
1: Yeah.
3: Or that testimony can help someone else's family that's going through it because of a loved one. So the stories are also something that's important to share. Just like you have no problem sharing your story about your wife, that's inspirational to someone else. You might not know who that person is.
1: Right.
3: But it's
1: right.
3: Inspirational, and I feel like it's part of our responsibility to make sure that if we can't share a personal story, we can carry the platform that can help someone else share that story.
1: Hey, it's all about coming together and fighting and loving each other, right? Because there is not enough of that out there, so that's what today is all about. And it's the least we could do, and we just ask everybody, whatever you can do, it will be greatly appreciated.
3: Absolutely. Again, v.org/donate. 100% of your donation goes directly to cancer research. And if you want to chime in, if you want to tell your story, share your testimony, this platform is here for you throughout the course of the evening. 888-SAY-ESPN, 888-729-3776. He's Emmett Golden. I'm Q Myers. It's game night here on ESPN Radio. Don't look now, but here comes Messi and Argentina. The World Cup final is set. 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

0: Yeah.
1: Hey, what's up? Thinking about you. XOXOXO. Want to snuggle. ... JK. Hit me back. You getting these texts? ... We should hang later. I miss you. Holla at your boy. Holla back. Holla back. Holla back. Are you at home? Where are you? What are you doing? OMG. You are making me mad. Are you with your ex? You better text me back. I'm waiting outside your house.
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0: Argentina's quest for back-to-back World Cups is still alive as they win a thriller 2-1 over England. Argentina down 1-0 going into the 85th minute. Then goals by midfielder Enzo Fernandez and striker Lautaro Martinez sealing the win for Argentina.
1: Argentina were always going to win that game. England, after 90 minutes when it went 1-1, were just praying for penalties.
0: Lionel Messi and company with a flair for the dramatic.
1: 39, the most important stage to rescue his nation. He's done it yet again.
2: Yeah.
1: He really stood up and said, right, come with me.
3: Lionel Messi is the greatest player I have ever seen.

0: and so much more. 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Emmett, I thought we were going to see Messi sent home, or at least sent to the third place match.
1: Yeah.
0: And instead, in the 85th minute, they decided, okay, hasn't been our best showing, but this is when we're at our best, is when our back's up against the wall, and bink, bink, here they go. They score two goals, game, set, match. Argentina advances to the World Cup Finals.
2: They're the cardiac kids. You know, they just, for whatever reason, don't lock in until they're down. At least a goal, sometimes two.
0: Right.
2: And that's what they've been kind of doing throughout. I've called it playing with their food. You know, I have enough respect for England not to, you know, they weren't playing around with England. What happened here is England got a goal, and then all of a sudden everything changed. Their tactics changed. They started, there's a parking the bus is what they call it.
0: Is that like prevent defense?
2: Basically. What you do is you put all 11 guys in front of the ball. You know, you don't have, usually you have guys behind so they could break out and go and score, and then your attackers, they brought everybody back to basically play defense and to clutter the box up, and that usually is how you lose.
0: Right.
2: You know, especially with one goal. Like, that's not enough, especially to beat a team like Argentina that has shown over and over and over again that one goal deficits are nothing to them. That's actually that motivates them more than anything. So I thought Thomas Tuchel made a mistake tactically with the way he handled having a one goal lead.
0: You know, and Messi is incredible. We know that. But that second goal that Argentina scored and the way that he crossed, right, that pass that he made, and it gets headed and it goes right into the net. I mean, that you can't, I don't think you can make that cross with nobody on the field with you. You know what
2: right,
0: I mean?
2: Yeah,
0: like that
2: right.
0: was one of those, like that yeah. was the perfect placement if there is no defense out there, let alone another team.
2: Yeah, yeah. I mean, look, Messi is the GOAT, right? That's what is there's a reason for that. And, you know, there's a lot of good players on Argentina, but he definitely, you know, when you got that guy, it's like Bron. Even though Messi is in the twilight of his career, like LeBron is, but we all know if LeBron's on your team,

0: you're better.
1: Right.
0: No matter how old he is, no matter where he is in his career, and that is the effect that Messi has. He's so much like LeBron is right now in the NBA. That's how he is on the world stage.
1: Messi, 10 FIFA World Cup knockout stage assists. Has 6 more than any other player on record. The last 60, Emmett, the last 60 years. So what is it about Messi? What is it that makes him so good? And what was it that made him so good in particular versus England? Here's ESPN soccer analyst Steve McManaman.
2: 39, the most important stage to rescue his nation. He's done it yet again.
3: Yeah.
2: And this was just, I mean, I know he scored in other games and he scored, and he didn't today. But this was the most influential game I've seen him in a long time in an Argentina shirt. I know they won Copa America, but this is the most... he really stood up and said, right, come with me. I'm going to show you...
4: He looked knackered against Switzerland, didn't he?
2: Yeah. And I thought he was exceptional today.
4: But he's the great,
2: his movements is exceptional.
0: It's very simple. The reason why the greatest players that play in whatever sport it is, the reason why we see them that way... is because this is when they show up.
1: Right.
0: This is when, yeah, they have good games on a random regular season or when they're with their clubs, for sure. But when the lights are at their brightest, when you can't find a moment that's more important in a game, they rise to the occasion. That is why they are superstars. That is why we debate who the greatest of all time is, because those people always show up. That's the difference. That's what separates him from everybody else.
1: Well, I'll tell you this about Messi. It feels like after every match, I'm talking about something that he did, and I'm not going to see something like that again. And then all of a sudden he goes out and says, oh, wait a minute, Q, hold on. I got one for you. I'm not even going to score. Like, think about this. We're not even talking about him scoring.
3: Right.
1: We're talking about multiple assists and just the way that he went about getting those assists and putting his team in the position to go win that game. Like you said, as long as Messi is on your squad, you have an opportunity. But it almost felt like when it got down to the 85th minute and they scored their first goal, it almost felt like, oh, yeah, you know that you just lost this one, right? It might have been knotted up at one, but you knew. England knew at that stage of the game, oh, yeah, man, we're cooked.
0: And then even more, I would say, start playing, oh, we just got to get the PKs. We just have to get the PKs. And it's like that's a terrible way to approach it, because even if you in 90 minutes tied, you got another 30 to play before you go to a penalty shootout. And for England, this is kind of who they are.
1: Par for the course.
0: Yeah, this is who they are. Yeah. They are a great team, but they get on that doorstep. I want to, in the Euros, if I'm not mistaken, they were in the final PKs and sold, basically, you know, and just wasn't able to finish. So, you know, there are a lot of guys that I'm a fan on because I watch a lot of Premier League soccer. Obviously, that's in England, a lot of English players in that league. So I really like the English squad, but this is who they are. And Thomas Tuchel, kind of new to the team, his tactics today, you know, left a lot to be desired.
1: To your point on England, they've now been eliminated in 3 of 4 all-time World Cup semifinal appearances. The only time it advanced was in 1966 when they won the title at home. So to your point, that's kind of, they are who they are. And it reared its ugly head again today. And Argentina, being who they are, they advance, they move on. They're going to the World Cup finals coming up on Sunday versus Spain. So what stands out the most about this Argentina team? Here's Craig Burley, ESPN soccer analyst.
5: I see that it means more to them. I don't know why, but it just seems as if it means more to them. It means... when you see the Messi when they beat Switzerland in tears, he's won it all and he's in tears. It just looks to this, and that's part of the process of the adversity in these games, is that for whatever reason it is, maybe it's the history or whatever, it seems to just mean a little bit more to this Argentinian side to get over the line for their country. And that's one of the reasons that they've been in the position that they've been in, and they've came back. It's not just Messi, it's guts, it's determination, and it's pride.
1: Yeah.
0: It is. It you could tell that regardless of what the score is, they keep going, and they keep their composure. I think about France versus Spain. Yeah.

0: yesterday.
1: Yeah.
0: The French team was affected by being down.
1: Yeah, you know, they got a little sideways.
0: Yeah, yeah, and the wheels got wobbly, and they started to go, they kind of got out of their hookup, and you have not seen that from Argentina throughout this tournament. When they've been down against teams or trailing, and I'm talking about in stoppage time, right? After 90 minutes, they never blink. They never fold. They just keep on going. They don't lose their composure. And that's what has set them apart from everybody they played.
1: Yeah, and, you know, that's when I knew that England was in trouble, is when I saw that after 90 minutes, there was still 9 minutes of stoppage time.
0: Mm-hmm.
1: I said, oh, you're cooked.
0: Yep.
1: Oh, you're cooked. There's not a chance that you're going to slow down this momentum at all. So, yeah, man, big ups to Argentina. Like I said, they advance on Sunday. They take on Spain in the World Cup final. We've got more on the World Cup on the way. But, again, today is the day that we are supporting the V Foundation and their game-changing cancer research. 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He's Emmett Golden. I'm Q Myers. 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

0: Psst. Hey, over here.
1: What?
0: Right here, on the side of the house.
1: Who said that?
0: Look down. I'm right at your feet.
1: Wait, the basketball?
0: Yes, the basketball. Right down here, where the kids left me a long time ago. Man, you know how lonely it is being a ball and not being able to bounce or roll?
1: Excuse me?
0: Remember when you got me for the kids? You said, now kids, you have no excuse not to go outside and play.
1: Uh-huh.
0: Wow. I'll miss flying through the air and hearing the shouts of joy when I swish through the basket. What do you say? Could you give me a little air and remind the kids of how fun I still am?
1: Okay. Oh, wow. You are flat.
0: Easy. I'm ticklish. Let's get bouncing.
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0: The Messi miracle strikes again. I'm Q Myers. Argentina sealed a dramatic semifinal comeback against England with two goals in the closing minutes to clinch a 2-1 win Wednesday and book a World Cup final clash with Spain coming up on Sunday. The reigning world champions look to be eliminated with England leading well into the final stages following the second half goal from Anthony Gordon. But once again, Argentina responded like they always do with a stunning shot from 20 yards in the 85th minute. Then Messi, who assisted with the first goal, assisted on the second goal as his cross to the far post was headed into the net from close range in the second minute of stoppage time. Messi now has 10 assists in the World Cup knockout stage, which is six more than any other player in at least the past 60 years. Argentina again will take on Spain on Sunday in the World Cup Finals. In the NFL, Cowboys wide receiver George Pickens will officially play the 2026 season on his $27 million franchise tag after Wednesday's 4 p.m. Eastern deadline for tag players to agree to long-term contracts passed. Pickens already signed his tag, putting him under contract for the season. He said last month that he was prepared to play on that tag. And running back Alvin Kamara will play for the Saints in 2026 on a reworked contract. His agent confirmed that to NFL Network. Kamara was set to make $11.5 million in base salary this season, although the Saints renegotiated his contract for salary cap purposes in early March. In addition, $3 million of that salary became guaranteed last year. For more scores and analysis, check out ESPN.com and the all-new ESPN app. Coming up, more on the World Cup on Game Night with Emmett Golden and me, Q Myers, here on ESPN Radio.
1: The Thursday edition of Unsportsmanlike with Chris Canty, Michelle Smallman, and me, Evan Cohen. Last year, I said Jalen Hurts was the only QB that could knock Patrick Mahomes out of the number one spot. I'll tell you why I actually still believe that. It's Unsportsmanlike, 6 a.m. Eastern, right here on ESPN Radio, ESPN2, and ESPNU.
2: Argentina's quest for back-to-back World Cups is still alive as they win a thriller 2-1 over England. Argentina down 1-0 going into the 85th minute, then goals by midfielder Enzo Fernandez and striker Lautaro Martinez sealing the win for Argentina.
3: Argentina were always going to win that game. England, after 90 minutes when it went 1-1, were just praying for penalties.
2: Lionel Messi and company with a flair for the dramatic.
3: 39, the most important stage to rescue his nation. He's done it yet again.
4: Yeah.
3: He really stood up and said, right, come with me.
5: Lionel Messi is the greatest player I have ever seen.
0: Argentina definitely has a flair for the dramatics, right? Right?

0: own and pet health insurance. He's Emmett Golden. I'm Q Myers. Join us now to talk about Argentina and their dramatics is Kalen Carr, MLS on Apple TV. And Kalen, thanks so much for your time. I do appreciate it. What is it about Argentina and the way that they're like the cardiac kids when their back's against the wall is when they're at their best?
1: Well, it helps having the goat. How about that? That's a pretty good starting point. And that's the part that is just incredible to me, that at 39 years of age, with nothing to prove, really, he already did this in the last World Cup and could have just easily rode off into the sunset. We've seen him now come to America. He's taken over with Inter Miami. They were the champions last year in Major League Soccer. And every week, there's just this insatiable desire. And we're seeing it with the World Cup as well now. And the team, the way they rally around him, and then how he's able to just find that special moment consistently. And we can talk about England's tactics. And Tuchel, I thought, went way too defensive too early. And that just left the door open. And we've seen Argentina time and time again, this tournament especially. If you leave just a crack of the door, Messi's going to kick it open, and just absolutely incredible scenes to see them find their way back to the final. I'm almost in disbelief. We run out of words to describe him. It's just that special what we're seeing.
2: How responsible is Thomas Tuchel for the English loss?
1: I think he's going to have to carry a lot of the burden, and because the whole idea of bringing him in was to go outside of their traditional hires. They generally had Southgate was their last manager, an Englishman, and it seemed like maybe too defensive, and maybe the emotional impact of,

0: of managing your own nation was too tall. And so they say, okay, well, let's go out and get a German, who the Germans have constantly been, you know, the ones to put the sword to England. And it was exactly that, maybe the emotional distance to be able to make a tactical move, to make the right decision in the big moments, to change this trajectory for them, to get them over the hump to a final in the World Cup again, and to win it. And they were set up really well to do exactly that. And then I thought the move of going to a back five and then just conceding possession entirely to Argentina. And then once the goal came, for me, I texted a friend and said, yeah, look, I don't even think this is going to get to extra time, because the way they'd been set up, there was no way they could adapt at that point, and all the momentum had gone to Argentina.
1: Kalen Carr, MLS on Apple TV with us here on Game Night on ESPN Radio on the all-new ESPN app. For everything that you said about why Argentina is so good late and they have a thing for the dramatics, why do they struggle to get off to good starts and score early?
0: Good question. Yeah, I think a lot of teams set up defensively and give very little space in between the lines, and then you try to take your opportunities when you can on either transition moments. We've seen with Cabo Verde and Egypt were able to be successful in those moments, or you know, England were able to get out towards the flank and find a good runner in there. Gordon, I thought, scored a really nice goal. And so that's kind of been the formula. But then the question is what do you do from there when you have the lead? And I think the most successful teams have continued to push and attack. And we saw the exact opposite, and that ended up going the wrong direction. So yeah, it's this Argentine team that doesn't panic. They've been in these positions before. They don't get overwhelmed. And when they have Messi, they know that the quality eventually is going to shine through. Even if it's not him, the way he was able to draw the opponents over to bring two or three players towards him, open up space for others. So they're not going to panic, and it's proven why. They seem to always find the goods in the end.
2: So now we have Spain and Argentina in the final. Spain has only given up one goal so far in this World Cup. What makes them so good defensively?
0: Well, they have the defensive ability for sure, but I think the midfield really is the strength, and that's going to be something that's going to, I think, give some different questions to Argentina, where they can kill you with possession. They really keep control of the ball in a dangerous way. And then and the attacking pieces, they have the guys that can really hurt you. And it's almost, I don't know if you guys have seen the photo of Messi and Lamine Yamal where he's in the bathtub.
1: Yeah, I was disturbed by that one. Yeah, I was a little disturbed by that one.
0: It's a bizarre photo, like, no doubt about it. But the idea that, like, Messi had almost, like, blessed Lamine Yamal into existence and then became one of the best young players in the world. And this final, for me, is almost like, whether if Spain win, it's almost like the passing of the torch to potentially one of the next greats. I think for sure of the way he's come through at Barcelona. He wears the same number 19 that Messi did at the beginning of his time at Barcelona. Or is it going to be the GOAT who further cements himself as not just the greatest football player ever, but I think one of the greatest athletes we've ever seen? So the final is going to be mouthwatering for sure. Tons of storylines, but I still have to say, from everything I've seen from Argentina and Messi, it feels like, for me, that this is their destiny.
1: If they are to do what you feel like they're going to do, what has to happen? Are they going to have to get off to a better start, or do you think that the formula that they've had is one that can still work even in the final?
0: Yeah, no, I think they'll be in a good position regardless. As long as they're in a tight game, in the margins, they have Messi. And so that just blows up the margins, because he just seems to always find that space. And look, he's not doing it maybe in the exact same way as he has in the past. You can see at times he sort of conserves his energy, or he'll find himself on the right flank. But it's always with a thought in mind of where the ball is going to end up. How does he disappear and then reappear at the right moment? And in a World Cup final, we've seen what he was able to do. I think there's that experience factor of being the defending champions as well, coming off last year. It's really hard to even get back to this place, but they have done it. And now I think with the momentum coming off that England match, they're going to be a really tough team. But look, I didn't think anybody was going to take down France. I thought it was going to be a rematch, France against Argentina. And so Spain deserves a ton of credit. And I think they are going to give them an absolute wonderful World Cup final match.
1: Well, Kalen, we'll close out with this. And fantastic stuff. We definitely appreciate you here on Game Night. I'm a guy, I continue to call myself Soccer for Dummies. I've been loving the World Cup for every minute of it, just being able to lock in and kind of appreciate it at my own pace and pick up my own.

0: storylines, but for you, what would you say, I guess, is the best storyline coming out of the World Cup?
1: Oh, man. I mean, well, Messi's going to take every single headline, absolutely. But there's been so many good ones. I think, like, with the expanded World Cup, for me, seeing Cabo Verde push Argentina to the brink. Erling Haaland has basically taken over the United States of America and wearing cowboy hats and cowboy boots and just all these good characters. Lozinha was another good one. But, yeah, I think for me, Messi and having him in North America in MLS, playing at the highest level, potentially going to another World Cup championship and then back into Major League Soccer. What I think that could do for the growth of the game to turn casual fans, young people, everybody into maybe more diehards, or at least, you know, just being a bigger part of the conversation, being on ESPN, being in the big conversations that are happening. That's something that, you know, somebody who grew up loving the game here, playing professionally, I'm really happy to see. So yeah, it's been a wonderful ride, and I'm hopefully it's just the beginning.
0: See, I don't feel like such a dummy after all, because you picked one of the storylines that I was leaning into. I'm still banging the drum for Erling Haaland in Norway. I know they're not playing anymore, but I'm still banging that drum, man. I really enjoyed watching what they did. I felt like a lot of people and a lot of even casual fans just leaned into the story of Norway.
1: Oh, man, I loved it. The Vikings, yeah. I have no Norwegian history, but I was all in on that one. I actually saw them play against Brazil, and it was incredible.
0: Nice, nice. Well, Kalen, fantastic stuff, my man. Thanks so much. We appreciate you giving us some time this evening here on Game Night.
1: Awesome. Thanks for having me on, guys.
0: No doubt about it. Kalen Carr, MLS on Apple TV with us here on Game Night on ESPN Radio on the all-new ESPN app. And, Emmett, I tell you, if there's one thing I got out of the World Cup, when it's all said and done, when I look back, I can still bang that drum, brother.
2: Yeah. Yeah, I can. And also, think about this. You cannot find a Norwegian kit anywhere. Like, sold out.
0: I wouldn't even know. I wouldn't even know where to go.
2: Right. I mean, Google, you know.
0: That's a good point. That's a good point.
2: You can at least start.
0: Well,
2: there.
0: Now I'm a dummy again. Thanks, man. I was on that high horse, and you brought me down that fast. Yeah, thanks. Be your own people.
2: Nike.com, maybe? I mean, there's some places to look. But because I've looked. Right. And you can't find them anywhere at all. So it's been great. And again, there are a lot of people that will dismiss this once it's over and they'll get back to American football and basketball and all that. But there are young people around this country that have been captivated by this, and you will see them in 12 years from now, you know, or 10 years from now in the World Cup wearing the stripes, the stars and stripes.
0: He's Emmett Golden. I'm Q Myers. It's Game Night here on ESPN Radio. 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

0: 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He's Emmett Golden. I'm Q Myers. And Emmett, this is one of these days that we have here on ESPN Radio that when it's all said and done, it's in the books, and you look back at it, you really get a sense of, man, I feel like I really did something powerful today. And that's not me trying to toot my own horn or trying to toot your horn, but just right. Knowing how many people, you know, cancer affects and how many people we know and how many people we don't know that cancer affects, but we know that it affects everyone somehow, some way. And it really gives you a sense of, I feel like we've done something pretty powerful today when we all team up and support the V Foundation.
1: And what it comes down to, Q, is as much as we love sports yep. and we love to argue and debate and all that, it's not really that important. You know, this is important.
0: In the grand scheme of things, right. Yeah. Absolutely.
1: This yep. is important, you know, mm-hmm. and that's why we have that feel because, hey, maybe I have Lamar ranked fourth and you have him ranked sixth and we go, oh, what's wrong with you? And we do all that. At the end of the day, it's just an opinion.
0: Right.
1: This is not opinion. This is
0: right.
1: fact.
0: Yes.
1: The fact that the V Foundation in every penny that is donated to it goes straight to cancer research, and that research has saved lives. So these
0: yes.
1: aren't opinions. These are facts. So when we get off the air after doing a show like this, you're like, man, we did something that mattered today
0: yep.
1: because it does matter.
0: There's no doubt about it. Again, it's game night here on ESPN Radio and the all-new ESPN app, SiriusXM Channel 80, and tune in. And we've got something really, really cool that we're leaning into, Emmett. And I'm going to need your help.
1: Okay.
0: I'm going to need your help because we all know that I'm, let's just say, movie challenged. Right?
1: Okay.
0: That's
1: right.
0: The politest way to say it, right?
1: It is.
0: Okay.
1: Yes, that's the nicest way to say it.
0: Okay, there you go. I'm trying to be nice to myself in this situation, but you can get your bid in. You can attend the sold-out Star Wars Celebration. So you're probably saying, what is that? What do you mean, Q? Experience epic panels, hundreds of exhibitors, exclusive merchandise, legendary guests, and surprises around each and every corner together with the Star Wars community. Winner and their guests can be part of the Star Wars history as we celebrate the 50th anniversary alongside thousands of fans from across the galaxy. And I could be movie challenged and understand how big Star Wars is. So you'll come face-to-face with iconic heroes, villains, hear from the creators who brought them to life on the screen. It's where the entire community comes together to celebrate the stories, characters, and fandoms that unite everyone who's a big-time Star Wars fan. Whether you walk the path of the light side or the dark side, we know there's a path. There's a place for you there, right? It's a celebration you're looking for. 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But I kid and I laugh, but I even know how big and massive Star Wars is.
1: Yeah, how many characters can you name from Star Wars?
0: Oh man, don't do me like that, man. Because now you're gonna have Cardi B ringing the bell on me, man.
1: No, I mean there's at least one, right?
0: R2-D2.
1: That wasn't even the one I was thinking. Okay, that's a good start though. That's a good start. That wasn't
0: CP3O.
1: That's okay. There
0: All
1: you
0: right.
1: go.
0: All right,
1: there
0: that's
1: you
0: two.
1: Go. The two biggest. You haven't even hit yet.
0: Oh, really?
1: Yeah.
0: I thought
1: yeah.
0: you were saying I hit the two biggest. All
1: no,
0: right.
1: No. I love those are two of my favorite characters.
2: I'm shocked
1: for sure.
2: Those are the first two he
1: right.
2: met with.
0: Really?
2: Wow, that's
1: yeah.
2: such a, yeah, that's, I feel like that's such a weird direction
0: I'm
2: to
0: accomplished.
2: Start.
0: I accomplished something?
1: Yeah, yeah.
0: Really?
1: What you didn't do is, and I'll just give you this one, Darth Vader?
0: Oh, yeah, that's right. I forgot. I'm not a Star Wars guy, but that's right. Darth Vader, that's right.
1: But if you know R2-D2 and CP3O, you got to know Darth
0: Well, they're
1: Vader.
0: They're on multiple things. You see them all the time, right? The little robot and the
1: yeah.
0: robot. The
1: yeah.
0: gold robot and the little round robot.
1: Right, right.
0: Yeah.
1: Right.
0: I yeah. almost said E.T., but that's phone home. That
1: oh, my God. I wish you would have. I wish you would have.
2: That would have been good production material.
0: I almost said E.T., but then I realized E.T. phones home. He don't Star
1: no.
0: Wars.
1: Luke Skywalker?
0: Okay. Okay. I want to say I saw. Okay, let me ask you this. And this is not racially motivated, but it stands out in my mind.

0: Mine.
1: Okay.
0: Was there a Star Wars where there was a brother that was like a guy?
1: Yeah, yeah.
2: There's a couple.
0: Okay.
1: Oh, man, what is...
0: Because I feel like
1: it's Billy D. Williams.
2: Orlando Calrissian.
1: Yeah, Orlando Calrissian.
2: And then the latest movies had Poe.
1: Yep.
0: See, I don't know who Poe is.
3: Sam L., familiar with him?
2: Yes. Mace Windu?
3: Yeah.
1: Yeah.
0: See, I didn't see none of those. I just remember seeing one. I saw him out of order, and I remember seeing one, and I was like, oh, it's a brother. That's kind of cool. But I don't remember which one
2: it was. Do you remember seeing one, and your first character was not Jar Jar Binks?
0: I don't know who Jar Jar Binks is.
2: I ain't never heard of Jar Jar Binks. Jar Jar Binks.
0: Thank you, Emmett. Thank you.
1: I picked up on that. Yeah, you caught yourself there. That's a good
3: Do you not know the green character?
2: That's the one I was going to bring up next, too.
3: Green. The small green one?
0: No, man. That sounds
1: who
0: like
1: speaks backwards?
0: Oh, come on, man. Don't
1: good host you are.
0: I Wait, what?
1: That's how he speaks.
3: Q, this is tough.
0: No, that's what I'm saying. I don't know. He sounds... You said
1: Yoda!
0: Oh, see, I would have never got that one. My bad.
1: Yoda!
0: I'm not a Star Wars guy. I'm not a movie guy.
3: That's it's borderline just like American culture.
0: Wait, hold on.
2: I'm still so confused how you got R2-D2 and C-3PO.
0: I thought those were the two famous guys. Or robots.
3: I mean, they're important. They're not...
0: Aren't they...
3: nearly like Darth Vader and Yoda. Like, those are the two...
0: Really?
3: Yeah.
0: I bet you if you do a poll, if you say 888 say ESPN, or you just say hit us on our socials at eGoldie80, at ESPN Radio, and at your boy Q254, I bet you the top two are the two I said.
2: I actually think my guess would be Yoda's number one.
1: And Darth Vader.
2: I feel like people know,
1: sure.
2: A lot of people know Yoda.
0: Yeah, Darth Vader. I really
2: need to go back too, since you say you saw one, you really don't remember Jar Jar Binks.
0: I don't know who Jar Jar
2: Binks
0: is.
2: He's a really annoying guy.
0: Yeah.
1: Yeah,
0: I don't even know which one I saw. I just know I saw one of them.
2: Oh, yeah. You saw one of them. Okay, yeah. I thought you meant you saw episode one.
0: No. I guarantee it wasn't. I was living in Texas when I saw this one, so I know it wasn't number one.
2: Do you know the big Wookiee, the big, like, Bigfoot-looking, like, dude?
0: Okay, I do have this one. I almost said Chabawaki. Chewbacca.
1: Yeah.
2: What about Chewbacca's pal, who he's always with? His like side. Who?
0: I didn't know Chewbacca had a homeboy. I didn't know
1: Han Solo, bro.
0: Yeah, I would have not have got that one. My bad. So anyway, if you have more Star Wars experience than I do, and you are way smarter than me, which clearly it sounds like everyone is, because who's Jar Jar Jargon? What was
1: Jar
0: his name?
1: Jar Binks.
0: Yeah, Jar Jar Binks. He's got a kind of a cool name. What up, Jar Jar? You know, like, he sounded like he could have been a homie.
2: He's probably the most, like, hated character in movie history.
1: You'd watch him and be like, nah, bro, I'm turning this off.
0: Okay. I just never got into Star Wars. I was just never that, like, I felt like it's an acquired taste.
1: It's not. It's one of the biggest movies.
0: So everybody likes Star Wars, except for me. I'm the only one. Okay, I'm on that island by myself. I'm like Gilligan. I'm
1: Princess
0: on the island by myself.
1: Leia. Like, you don't even... So it'll really blow you. Oh, hold on. Hey, y'all, I got this cue. You know Darth Vader is like the bad guy, right?
0: Yeah.
1: And Luke Skywalker is the good guy, right?
0: Yes. What's his name? Did say
2: don't
0: he's
2: spoil
0: his father,
2: it.
0: Right?
2: Don't spoil it.
1: Okay.
2: Yeah, I was going to say, don't spoil
1: right.
2: it. Oh.
1: Darth Vader's Luke Skywalker's father.
0: Oh, I didn't know that part.
2: Oh, no. He just spoiled it.
0: I'm all over the place. He's Emmett Golden. I'm Q Myers. Let's get to some World Cup. I got some knowledge there to ESPN Radio.
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8: The Messi miracle strikes again. I'm Q Myers. Argentina sealed a dramatic semifinal comeback against England with two goals in the closing minutes to clinch a 2-1 win on Wednesday and book a World Cup final clash with Spain coming up on Sunday. The reigning world champions look to be eliminated with England leading well into the final stages following a second-half goal from Anthony Gordon. But once again, Argentina does what Argentina does. They responded with a stunning shot from 20 yards at the 85th minute. Then Messi, who assisted the first goal, assisted on the second goal at his cross to hit through the far post that was headed into the net for close range in the second minute of stoppage time. Argentina will take on Spain on Sunday in the World Cup Finals. In the NFL, Cowboys wide receiver George Pickens will officially play the 26th season on his $27 million franchise tag after Wednesday's 4 p.m. Eastern deadline for tag players to agree to long-term deal contracts passed. It was an expected conclusion for the Cowboys after they announced before the draft in April they did not plan to hold talks on a long-term contract with George Pickens. He's already signed the deal. He's under contract for the season, and he said last month that he was prepared to play on that tag. Also, running back Alvin Kamara will play for the Saints in 2026 on a reworked contract. His agent confirmed that to NFL Network on Wednesday. He was set to make up to $11.5 million in base salary. The Saints renegotiated his contract for salary cap purposes in early March. In addition, $3 million of that salary became guaranteed last year. For more scores and analysis, check out ESPN.com and the all-new ESPN app. Coming up, more on the World Cup on Game Night with Emmett Golden and me, Q Myers, here on ESPN Radio.
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2: Argentina's quest for back-to-back World Cups is still alive as they win a thriller 2-1 over England. Argentina down 1-0 going into the 85th minute, then goals by midfielder Enzo Fernandez and striker Lautaro Martinez sealing the win for Argentina.
3: Argentina were always going to win that game. England, after 90 minutes when it went 1-1, were just praying for penalties.
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6: My tag team partner for the night, Emmett Golden, he called Argentina the Cardiac Kids. 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And Hercules, thanks so much for your time. We do appreciate you here on Game Night, and I'd like to consider you my friend. We've talked to you enough. We've gotten to know each other. So before we get into World Cup, I got to ask, I was just getting peppered with questions about Star Wars and testing my knowledge on the characters. When I say Star Wars to you, what's the famous character? What's the most famous character you think of?
7: Luke Skywalker. How you doing, boys?
8: What's happening? There you go. This man said CP3O was

0: I'm like, not even Darth Wait, Vader? What? You know, what's what? Going on here?
1: I thought we were going to have a serious conversation. You come with CP3O?
0: Yeah, right.
1: Is that even his name? Is that his name?
2: C-3PO, right? Or something like that.
0: That's his serial number, I think. You know what I'm saying?
2: Well, hey, look.
1: I'm going to say Chris Paul 3. That's what he said.
0: Right.
2: Well, there it is. No wonder I know him. CP3. I like that. Hercules Gomez, ESPN soccer commentator with us here on game night. As I described coming in, Hercules, Argentina, as Emmett called them, the cardiac kids, right when you think that they're done, they find a way to get back in it and win it like they did today against England. What is it about Argentina that they just won't go away?
1: Wow, where do we start? Listen, I played for 17 years professionally, and I had a lot of Argentine teammates. And some of them were good players, some of them were average players, some of them were bad players. They all shared one similar trait. In their DNA, they compete. This game means more to them than anything in their life, anything related to family, anything related to religion. Their sport is their religion. They treat this differently. I don't know if you guys saw the way they were singing the anthem. I don't know if you guys saw the way they started out the game. It wasn't tactics. It's not X's and O's. It's not what you do on the whiteboard, moving this player here. It was emotional. There is a lot of emotional baggage attached to this game, to this rivalry, if you will, geopolitical and sporting history. The hand of God, Diego Armando Maradona, 1986, the English thought they cheated. The Argentines put Maradona on a pedestal, and that moment is now folklore of world football. That same game, Maradona takes on like 8 or 9 English players and scores the goal of the century. Everything that Argentina knows, to them that is great, to them that is just on a different level of maybe even spiritual, revolves around this game, and a lot of those moments include the English national team. So now you got this new generation of players. They step on this field, and they meant a lot to them. So the tactics go out the window, and you could see them physically beating up on the English. They wanted to send a message. They compete more than any other team that I've ever seen, any other country that I've ever seen. It's in their DNA. It's cultural.
0: Hercules, how much responsibility does Thomas Tuchel have for England losing today?
1: A lot. An absolute lot of responsibility. Like, listen, nobody tells these players to revert, to sit back in a back, 5-4-1, if you will, tactically. Nobody says go into your own 18 and defend for your life. I think that is an emotional posture of you're up and the opponent starts pressing and they get close once, twice, and the third time you retreat. It's an emotional reaction, a natural reaction. But once Thomas Tuchel does this, boys, like Thomas Tuchel has a choice to make. Okay, I see what's going on from the outside. Let me help my team. And instead of helping his team, what he does is he makes his first substitution, minute 72. And it's Ezri Konsa, who's a defender by trait. And what he does is he takes one of his better players, a player with pace, a player who just scored a goal, so he's feeling confident, Anthony Gordon, takes him out and he throws this guy as an extra center back. So now they go to a line of 5 in the back. And maybe his initial thought wasn't, I'm telling my team to defend deep. But the moment you're on the field and you see a defensive substitution and you're holding on to a lead, emotionally, psychologically, you're being told to retreat. You're being told to defend. You're being told to hold. And if you do this against a team like Argentina, if you allow, invite pressure, you're going to get hurt. And that is what happened, boys. They got hurt. They got hurt in the worst possible way. And one goal came in, and when that goal came in, which was bound to happen, you knew the second was going to happen. It was just a matter of time. They invited too much pressure from a team that would never give up. You call them the comeback kids or heartbreak kids? I don't recall which one. Which
2: cardiac kids.
0: Yeah.
1: Cardiac kids, thank you. Let's look at this real quick. These are knockout games. Hey, Bird, okay? They came back. Hey, Bird, 111th minute. Against Egypt, they came back in the 92nd minute, that stoppage time. Switzerland, the 112th minute. England, the 92nd minute. They didn't lead a single one of these games after 90 minutes. This is when they came back. So this is a team that's not going to give up. You know, we'll keep on fighting. It's a white.

0: Walker, if you will, and you invited this White Walker into your house.
1: No doubt. No doubt. That's a great way to break it down. Again, Hercules Gomez, ESPN soccer commentator with us here on Game Night on ESPN Radio on the all-new ESPN app. So on Spain's side of things, all the conversations about Lamine Yamal. What have you thought of his performance so far in the World Cup?
0: Listen, I'm a massive fan of Lamine Yamal, and I think he's done some incredible things in world football. He broke out to the scene at 16 years of age and won a Euro final. Like, the kid was everywhere. He's won La Liga titles. He was voted the second best player in the world a few years back. He's one of the best players in the world. But he's had a difficult season at the club level. He was injured half the season. He had pubalgia, which is like a sports hernia, if you will. And he doesn't look himself right now. He was injured towards the end of the season. And we were told he was going to come back fit for this World Cup. He doesn't look like he's at full gear. Like, he's hit that extra gear we need him to. That said, this Spanish national team is one and another with and without him. Without him, they look very pedestrian versus Cape Verde. And with him, you see what he can do. And he scored his only goal of the World Cup versus Saudi Arabia, and it gave him the confidence to be that new team. He's got that extra gear in him that's not been unlocked. It's been subpar because of the talent we know he has. But boys, this guy thrives at the big level. He thrives with the platform, and he likes to talk a little smack. And the majority of time, if not all the time, he's backed it up. I don't know if you guys have seen this picture, but there's a picture of a 21, 22-year-old Lionel Messi. And he is babying this little boy. And the story behind this picture was that his family won a raffle. This boy's little family won a raffle and was allowed to take this picture and this beautiful moment with Lionel Messi. That little boy became Lamine Yamal. So it almost feels like destiny. They're going to face each other, and this famous picture is out there. It feels like it's a passing of the torch, if you will, of two, like, soccer idols. One is a god, and the other one looks like he's on his way to become one. You can't write this stuff up, and here they are in the final. It's the European champion versus the Copa America champion. It's Europe's finest versus, you know, South America's finest. It really is the final we deserve.
2: You talk about Lamine Yamal versus Messi. How about Pedro Porro versus Christian Romero? Which Tottenham Hotspur is going to lead their country to victory?
0: Oh, man, I forgot you were a Spurs.
2: Hey, I got another one for you, Hercules. Oh, you realize this will be the third consecutive World Cup where a Tottenham Hotspur will be on the championship team.
0: Mm-hmm. All right, Guti Romero was 2022. 2018.
2: Hugo Lloris.
0: Oh, yeah, of course. Of course, Hugo Lloris. Yes. Yes. All right. Which one? Listen, let me start off with Pedro Porro, because I think he's been underrated in this tournament. He's got the only two goals he's ever scored for Spain happened to be in the World Cup, and both knockout round goals. You got to be doing something well. You see the way this guy plays, and it's surprising because he's a massive part of Spain's game. And you think the Spanish national team, how dominant they are in the midfield, and one of the biggest parts is their outside fullbacks, Cucurella, and this guy, Pedro Porro. I've been extremely impressed. And if you saw his goal, the second goal, that sequence was like 20-something touches. And they end up finishing off with a golazo, a beautiful 1-2 between him and Dani Olmo. And he just finishes it off like he's a seasoned nine. If I had to pick one of the two to have a better game, I would pick Porro. But I'm not... Coutinho Romero has one thing going for him that he'll never have at Spurs. He's got Messi on his side. And that's a tough one to bet against.
2: No doubt.
1: Facts. Big facts right there. Well, Hercules, fantastic stuff as always. I tell you, we always feel a lot smarter when you join the show. At least I feel a lot smarter. Emmett, he's got the knowledge, but I always feel a lot smarter when you join the show.
2: Hercules knows way more than me. I'm just a stupid Spurs fan.
1: That's a good point. Well, hey, we appreciate not only your World Cup knowledge, but your Star Wars knowledge as well.
2: There it is.
0: Yeah, CP3, he said. Unbelievable. Yeah, right.
1: Hey, man, you get down how you live.
2: Yes, you do.
1: Hercules
2: yes, you
1: Gomez,
2: do.
1: ESPN soccer commentator. Fantastic stuff, as always, with us here on Game Night on ESPN Radio. 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
1: If years ago Anna Faris or whoever had come up to me and said, hey, Klondike bars for life, if you name your kid Klondike, it would be Mike Golick and Klondike Golick right now.
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0: Once again, the NBA world waiting with bated breath for LeBron James to make up his mind.
1: LeBron James wants to be in a competing environment. He wants to play meaningful basketball.
2: The team he chooses, I don't know yet. We're not worried about nobody's opinions or anything like that. He's going to make the best decision for himself. We'll see what happens.
3: This is one of the more fascinating NBA free agencies we've ever seen because LeBron's asking price is so low and his impact could be so high, which enables so many different teams to give themselves a chance.
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5: That's exactly what it is, the summer of LeBron James, who, by the way, is scheduled to appear for a live recording of his Mind the Game podcast, 1:15 p.m. Thursday, coming up July 16th at Fanatics Fest. Indiana Pacers star Tyrese Haliburton is slated to be James' special guest and co-host. So just keep that in the back of your mind. It's game night here on ESPN Radio, the all-new ESPN app, SiriusXM Channel 80, and tune in. We are presented by Progressive Insurance. He's Emmett Golden. I'm Q Myers. Could that live recording of his Mind the Game podcast, could that be, Emmett, the spot where he reveals that he's going back to Cleveland? I mean, the place that he's going to play in 2026.
6: It could be. It very well could be. I am a little skeptical, though. If he was to make that announcement at Fanatics Fest, I'd need, and I don't know how much Michael Rubin is paying him, but I'd need a lot of money for
5: he's
6: me
5: got
6: to
5: it.
6: Make.
5: And he's got it.
6: He's got it, but I need it up front, right? Yeah. And we need some promotion around it. Also, it's not like it's live for people who are there,
5: right?
6: But it's not being streamed anywhere, so he very well could. First question, hey, where you going? He says, this is where I'm going, and they do the whole podcast about that. Very possible it's on the table. I'm just a little skeptical that he would do it there, in that manner.
5: Well, today there's been a lot of conversation around the Warriors. I've been very much Team Cavaliers since this whole thing got going. Even before this whole thing got going, I thought he was going to end up back in Cleveland. Mama Q is all things Warriors. She thinks he's going to end up in Golden State. I find that hard to believe. But then you have guys like Stephen Curry on Good Morning America giving the pitch to LeBron James.
7: The Bay, we know how to win. It's beautiful weather, great golf. I know he's into that. But like you said, the USA experience that we had, the battles that we had over the years, we just know how to play basketball. And I think that he would enjoy, just the idea of what it means to finish your career the right way. He knows what he wants, and eventually he'll make that decision. It's totally up to him. But we're having fun with it, knowing that he's got his pick of the entire league, like wherever he wants to go.
6: And after that, everybody's like, oh, he's going to Golden State.
5: Yeah.
6: Because you heard Steph, he's going to go. Oh, it's happening. We have heard over the last 2 weeks, he's definitely going back to Cleveland. He's definitely going to the 76ers. He's definitely going to Golden State. LeBron is keeping people guessing. That's what he is really good at when it comes down, to these things, and creating the drama and getting the attention. And all the attention is on him. And I bet you he's going to love when he sits down for his podcast and everybody's going to have a silly look on their face with their eyes all big. Like, is he going to say it? Is he going to say it? And I just see him letting everybody.

0: everybody down. You know, right. I just kind of see it going that way. But I actually hope he makes the announcement tomorrow. Let's get this thing over with. Yeah,
1: man,
0: he has earned.
1: Yeah,
0: he's earned the right, you know, to take his time and all of that. I'm not mad at him or anything. I'm just over it, to be quite honest with you. So the sooner he does it, the better, so we can all then move the conversation along and start to talk about where he is and how that affects that team and just move the story forward.
1: Well, let's do it like this. And look, I'm a Warriors fan. I think everyone knows that. I have no problem saying that. Warriors fan through and through. Let's just say, for S's and giggles, that he decides he's going to go to Golden State. He's going to join Steph Curry. There's been so much open flirtation with Steph over the years about teaming up with him. So let's just say he says, you know what? That's where I want to go. Steph, Draymond, my buddy Draymond, right? Jimmy Butler, I got respect for him. He'll come back at a certain stage of the game. Got a couple young dudes that they've gotten in the past couple drafts, and, of course, Steph and LeBron James. Okay, is that getting you out of the West?
0: I don't think so. You know, this is a team that was 37-45 last year, and they have to go through the Nuggets, Spurs, and Thunder, and the Timberwolves, right? You know, and the Rockets, whatever, whoever else you want to put in that.
1: I mean, the Lakers are going to be tough.
0: Yeah, I got to see the Lakers. I mean, I do too, but basically my point is
1: all those teams that you mentioned, those are all the upper echelon teams, but it's almost like some of the divisions in football where you know every game is a tough one, right? Like, you know that they're going to beat up on each other. That's what the West is. Every team in the top six or seven are going to beat up on each other.
0: Right. So, I mean, I know LeBron, his war, if this was baseball, he's good for a number of wins. He could help you. But you're looking at a team that was 8 games under .500 at the end of last season.
1: Right. And you're counting on some older dudes to stay healthy, too.
0: Versus a 76ers team that made it to the second round of the playoffs. Versus a Cavaliers team that made it to the Eastern Conference Finals. And the East is the weaker of the two conferences. So if you want to have the best chance to win, it seems like you would be going to the East. And if you want to enjoy yourself, I also feel like home. He looked like he was pretty happy when he spent 2 weeks in Akron, not too long ago. So it just feels right, but I wouldn't put anything past LeBron.
1: Well, and that's the other thing about it. That couple weeks that you mentioned that he spent in Akron and he's at the club partying up with the gray beard, that he's not even trying to die anymore at this stage of the game. Like, he's just having a really good time, you know, living his best life. That's a really strange way to celebrate a couple weeks only to tell that city that, oh, yeah, I ain't coming here.
0: And one of his, it's like his family, basically. Brandon Weems will be named at some point the Cavaliers GM to replace Mike Gansey. So Weems, everybody's like, oh, these players are calling LeBron and they're pitching LeBron. Weems is there with LeBron a lot, you know, like that is somebody that has been a part of his family basically for most of his life. So there are connections you could draw all over the place. And I'm sure LeBron knows what he wants to do. And I'm sure one of the things he wants to do is create as much drama and anticipation as possible. But you're getting to the point where people are going to stop caring soon. Like fans anyway, not the teams. But fans are going to be like, man, it's almost football. Bro, you got a week left. All right?
1: Right.
0: Because once
1: the NFL starts. Training camp's right around the corner, brother.
0: Dog, once the training camp starts, ain't nobody going to be talking about LeBron unless he makes that decision. No one will be speculating. We'll be speculating about the football season.
1: Right, and I'm sure that in the next couple of days, I'm sure it's going to happen, right? I mean, you can only drag this thing out so long. I know he's done a hell of a job dragging it out this long, but at some point, man, you know, you got to handle your business, right? So I'm sure that he's going to make a decision sooner rather than later. And look, if it truly isn't about winning a championship and it's just about having a good time, and I'll say that in air quotes, maybe he does want to go to Golden State. Maybe he'll say, hey, I've been wanting to play with my homies for a while, you know, outside of USA basketball, so this is going to be that opportunity. I just think that you could have a good time back at home and have an opportunity to win if you go back to Cleveland. Philadelphia, I don't see any kind of big storyline outside of he's just going somewhere new, right? Yeah. So I feel like it's a storyline if I want to kick it with my homies or I want to go back home.
0: And I don't know how much fun it'll be when Draymond gets kicked out of a game or they're in practice arguing about something. So maybe it will be, but who knows? I still like Cleveland, him coming home and ending the storybook.
1: He's Emmett Golds, and I'm Q Myers. It's game night here on ESPN Radio at SB Day and the VFA.

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1: Welcome back to Science Today. And we already have our next caller. Welcome. Who's this?
2: Hi, I'm Philip.
1: Hello, Philip. You sound really young.
2: Not really. 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
1: Oh, wow. You're still in elementary school, right?
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1: Oh, no, not at all. What's your question?
2: Well, I know the molecular formula for water is H2O. 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Glucose is C6H12O6. 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

0: Center. The Messi miracle strikes again. I'm Q Myers. Argentina sealed a dramatic semifinal comeback against England with two goals in the closing minutes to clinch a 2-1 win Wednesday and book a World Cup final clash with Spain coming up on Sunday. The reigning world champions look set to be eliminated with England leading well into the final stages following a second-half goal from Anthony Gordon. But once again, Argentina does, well, what Argentina does. They respond with a stunning shot from 20 yards in the 85th minute. And then Messi, who assisted on the first goal, assisted on the second goal as his cross to the far post was headed into the net from close range in the second minute of stoppage time. He now has 10 assists in the World Cup knockout stage, which is six more than any other player in at least the past 60 years. Argentina, again, will take on Spain on Sunday in the World Cup Finals. Major League Baseball earlier in the day, first-place Brewers padded their starting rotation by trading for Astros' often injured right-hander Lance McCullers Jr. and lefty Colton Gordon. In return, the Astros get minor league outfielder and designated hitter Jaden Fielder, who's the son of former Brewers star Prince Fielder and the grandson of Cecil Fielder. The Brewers will also pick up $2.5 million of McCullers' remaining $6.7 salary this season, as the Astros' longest tenure pitcher was in the final year of a five-year $85 million contract. And in the NFL, Cowboys wide receiver George Pickens will officially play the 2026 season on his $27 million franchise tag after Wednesday's 4 p.m. Eastern deadline for tag players to agree to long-term contracts did pass. Pickens already signed his deal, putting him under contract for the season, and he said last month he was prepared to play this season on that tag. For more scores and analysis, check out ESPN.com and the all-new ESPN app. Coming up, more Game Night with Emmett Golden and me, Q Myers, here on ESPN Radio.
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0: Hi, this is Maria Menounos coming to you with some urgent news impacting families across America. Studies reveal that 1 in 5 children in America are struggling with hunger. 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
7: I mean, I figured I had a voice. It happened to me for a reason, and I had a voice, and I needed to use it, especially when I found out, you know, the stats, 1 in 8 men get it, 1 in 6 black men get it. And it's something that, you know, it's if you catch it early, as with most cancers, you have good outcomes. So spreading that awareness, it just made sense, you know?
8: 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And again, ESPN Sports Center anchor Jay Harris is with us here on Game Night on ESPN Radio on the all-new ESPN app. And speaking of catching it early, how crucial are routine screenings to catch cancer early?
7: Very crucial. I mean, it's that's the thing. Taking control of our health, listening to people, especially men. I want to speak for prostate cancer specifically. We get kind of squirrely when we talk about things below our belt line, you know, and we need to stop that. Because we don't want to do it for ourselves, and it's a simple blood test. 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Because if it spreads unchecked, that's when things get really, really bad.
9: Jay, you've been a part of a lot of ESPYs and V-Days and that before your diagnosis. After the diagnosis, what does it mean to you now to be a part of, you know, V-Day and really help promoting the V Foundation?
7: It's going to sound a little weird, but before, you know, you do it from a place of wanting to help because you know there's a need. And cancer is serious, and you want to help. You may have people in your family who have gone through it, blah blah blah, but not yourself. After it hits you, you're like, oh, I really get it now. Mm-hmm. This is I understand the life or death nature of this thing more than I ever could have. Even in all the years I've been around people and talking about cancer research with the V,

0: it really hits home when it happens to you. So that's also part of the decision that went into my decision of opening my mouth and talking about it, because it really hit home.
1: Yeah, and your story is inspiring and helping others. There's no doubt about that, as each and every one of these stories are. And again, the support of the V Foundation for the Game Changing Cancer Research, 100% of your donation goes directly to cancer research. And Jay, how crucial is the V Foundation, and how much has that helped you? Like you said, you worked with it before your diagnosis, but even after, how much did that help you along the way?
0: That's a very good question. I cannot tell you what depth the research went in to help me with my particular case. I can tell you that the research does go a long way. I've had the opportunity to interview one of the V researchers and, you know, really dig into the specialness of what they do with their cancer research. And even this gentleman told me that the research and the awareness go hand in hand. Mm-hmm. Because the awareness part is what we can do. The researchers do what they can do. I can't come up with a cure for cancer.
1: Right.
0: But I can tell you to go get a blood test. You know, mm-hmm. I can tell you to advocate for yourself health wise. I can tell you to do those things while the researchers are working to find a cure. Hopefully, one day we won't have to do these things. There'll be something that will make cancer go away for good, and that will be a great day. But until then, we all need to work hand in hand to try to eradicate this thing.
1: Every time I think of the ESPYs and I think about, you know, the support of the V Foundation, I always think about the late, great Stuart Scott. You obviously knew him really well. What stands out on days like this when you reflect back and even think about his most famous speech?
0: That's a tough one. You wish the research would have been far enough along to where he'd still be here.
1: Yeah.
0: You appreciate the words that he said in that speech more and more. When he talked about when you're too tired to fight, let someone else fight for you.
1: Yeah.
0: The community aspect of this, whether that be really doing something for someone who's going through something, or making a donation, or volunteering, or what have you. I mean, that's part of working for someone who is fighting this the dreaded C word disease. I even hate saying the word. Mm. I think about Stuart a lot. I wish he was still here. I wish he was still there every day.
1: I'll tell you what, as many times as we've heard his speech and we all reflect back, and I never knew him personally, but I know how much of an inspiration he was to me and many others. Every time I hear that speech, about 2 minutes in, tears are dropping down my eyes. I just can't help it, because it's just, you reflect and you think about others and you think about those powerful words, as you mentioned, and they just hit home no matter who you are.
0: Yeah, and you feel like, I mean, once you hear it, you have to do something, right?
1: Yeah.
0: You owe it to the person who's saying the words, whether they're here or not. You owe it to the mission that the V Foundation has to keep doing quality research so we can find a cure. You owe it to yourself to take care of yourself. You owe it to your community to do what you have to do to advocate for your health, to know what's going on, to figure out and find out your family health history, and then to take the steps to do the tests, do the things that you have to do so you get ahead of things, so something doesn't jump up and surprise you. We have a responsibility,
1: right?
0: And every year around this time, it kind of, you know, it hits home,
1: right,
0: how much of a responsibility that we have, not only for ourselves, but for each other.
1: Absolutely. And like Stuart did something you did as well, Jay, after, you know, revealing that you were diagnosed with prostate cancer in June of 2025. You opened your mouth, as you mentioned. You gave your story, your testimony, and some inspiration to others. And we definitely appreciate you on this day as we continue to support the V Foundation.
0: I appreciate y'all. Thank you for allowing me to do this.
1: No doubt about it. Good stuff from Jay Harris, SportsCenter anchor. And again, prostate cancer diagnosed. He revealed that in June of 2025. And again, as I mentioned at the top, Emmett, this is going to be the most important show that we do all year long. 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And the most important thing, Emmett, no donation is too

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1: Absolutely. You know, it sounds like, because I used to think, like, what is my $25 going to do? Mm-hmm. More than you will ever know.
0: Yep. Facts. Big facts right there. Again, he's Emmett Golden. I'm Q Myers. I mentioned Stuart Scott in his fantastic SB speech. We'll hear from Stu Scott next here on Game Night on ESPN Radio on the all-new ESPN app.
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1: 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He's Emmett Golden. I'm Q Myers. And Emmett, not only is it SB Day, not only is it the support for the V Foundation, it's the day, it's the same day, the same show that was going on when Stuart Scott gave his speech that I don't think many of people will ever forget. I mean, it was one of those speeches that you just, you know, you think of Stu Scott and you know, obviously hate the circumstances that he had to deliver the speech under, but, you know, receiving the Jimmy V Award for Perseverance at the ESPYs back in 2014, I mean, it was just a fantastic speech, and it touched so many people. Even people like me that know just about every single word in the speech, still about halfway in, I get emotional.
2: No doubt. And it's, you know, not only were his words just amazing, the strength that he showed.
1: Yeah.
2: I couldn't have done it.
1: No.
2: I know. I couldn't have done it. I couldn't have stood up there in front of those people and talked about my kids the way he talked about his and everything that he was going through. And he did it. So it's the strength that I'm always in awe of when I see it, when I listen to it. It's amazing. And I heard it today. I kind of, you know, was frustrated about something, and I heard his speech earlier, and it just changed everything for me. I said, right, man, you're blessed. Get over this little BS that you're frustrated about. And, you know, it's something that we can't play it enough. And this is something that I think people should hear really from now on.
1: Well, let's do it. Let's go ahead and hear a piece of the speech, the iconic speech from Stuart Scott.
3: Every day I am reminded that our life's journey is really about the people who touch us. When I first heard that I was going to be honored with this reward, the very first thing that I did was I was speechless. Briefly, I've presented this award before. I mean, I've watched in awe as Kay Yao and Eric LeGrand and all these other great people grace this stage. And although intellectually I get it, I'm a public figure, I have a public job, I'm battling cancer, hopefully I'm inspiring, at my gut level, I really didn't think that I belong with those great people. But I listened to what Jim Valvano said 21 years ago, the most poignant 7 words ever uttered in any speech anywhere. Don't give up. Don't ever give up. Those great people didn't. Coach Valvano didn't. So to be honored with this, I now have a responsibility to also not ever give up. I'm not special. I just listened to what the man said. I listened to all that he said, everything that he asked of us. And that's to build the V Foundation. And let me tell you, man, it works. I'm talking tangible benefits. Coach Valvano's words 21 years ago, helping me and thousands of people like me right now, direct benefits. That's why all of this, why we're here tonight, that's why it's so important. I also realized something else recently. I said, I'm not losing. I'm still here. I'm fighting. I'm not losing. But I got to amend that. When you die, that does not mean that you lose to cancer. You beat cancer by how you live, why you live, and in the manner in which you live. So live. Live. Fight like hell. And when you get too tired to fight, then lay down and rest and let somebody else fight for you. That's also very, very important. I can't do this don't give up thing all by myself. I got thousands of people on Twitter and on the streets who encourage me. I got these amazingly wonderful people at ESPN. I got corporate executives, my bosses, this is true, who will text message me. And they'll say, hey, heard you had chemotherapy today. You want me to stop by on the way home from work and pick you up something to eat and bring it to you? Seriously? Who does that? Whose boss does that? My bosses do that. As of Sunday, I didn't even know if I'd make it here. I couldn't fight. But doctors and nurses could. The people that I love, my friends and family, they could fight. My girlfriend, who slept on a very

0: comfortable hospital cot by my side every night, she could fight. The people that I love did last week what they always do. They visited, they talked to me, they listened to me, they sat silent sometimes, they loved me. And that's another one of the components of the V Foundation. This whole fight, this journey thing is not a solo venture. This is something that requires support.
1: Yeah, and I mean, powerful in a word, you know, yeah. to sum it up, and there was so much more. So I encourage people, if you want to hear the entire thing, go to YouTube, you know, look it up on YouTube and go watch it, and you know, really listen to what the other big time speeches and really powerful speeches at the ESPYs were, because they all say it better than we can.
2: Right.
1: You know, if I'm being honest, yep. I could do my best to put it into words. I'll never be able to put it into words like Stuart Scott or like Jimmy Veer, like any of the others that have been honored with such an award. So, man, you know, fortunate enough to have those people in our lives while they were there. And it's legacy. It lives on, you know, and this is part of Stuart Scott's legacy.
2: Well, it was just so authentic.
1: Yeah.
2: Right. I mean, that's the thing about it. It wasn't something that was, well, let me write this fantastic speech so people talk about it for years on. It's just like, let's just be real.
1: Right.
2: Let's just talk from the heart. And that's what he did. And he did it, obviously, in a great way. And it captured all of us. Right. It captured that mm-hmm. room. It captured people to this day. Right. I mean, I remember seeing it on July 16th, 2014. I remember watching and just knowing what he's going through, and him being a guy that I looked up to, and really he inspired me to be sitting where I'm sitting right now doing a show with you.
1: Right.
2: I mean, there was so many times as a young dude, my dad introduced me to ESPN, and, you know, watching Chris Berman and hearing all the bumbling, fumbling, stumbling, mm-hmm. and, you know, all that great stuff. And I was so fired up about that and what Chris was able to do as a guy who really, you know, started everything off at ESPN. And then as everything continued to evolve and the greats came through the doors, then there was this guy named Stuart Scott that, you know, kind of looked similar to me, sounded right. a little similar to me. He sounded way better, but you know what I mean? Like, and mm-hmm. thought, hey, man, this dude's got some personality, man. Hold on. This guy's kind of cool, man. You know what I mean? I like this guy. And it just kept growing from there to the point where, oh, Stu Scott's on, man. Hey, let's pay attention. Let's listen to what he's got to say. What's he going to say? How's he going to make me laugh tonight? How's he going to let me take in some sports and get a good laugh or two at the same time?
1: Yeah, and he's an example of why representation is so important.
2: Yep.
1: Because just having representation, you got to have the right person.
2: Right.
1: You know, to do that, to be the first,
2: right.
1: to be the one to open the door for everybody else. Had it been someone else, maybe we're not having this conversation. Maybe you and I aren't even doing radio or at ESPN. And I think, you know, Stuart was not only so good, but he was a great person.
2: Right.
1: You know, and to open up the doors for minorities and for black men on that stage, you see it and you go, oh, so I can get there.
2: Yeah.
1: You know, that's why it's so important.
2: I just think he was so authentic and so much himself, and it gave permission to everyone to say, it's okay to be you. Mm-hmm. You don't have to be him. Don't try to be him. Don't try, you know what I mean? Don't
1: already a Stuart Scott.
2: Exactly. Yeah. just be who you are and embrace that. And, you know, you add your whatever you're feeling to it, or I'm at whatever I'm feeling to it. And that opened up the door for everybody, you know, no matter who you are. But it just gave that permission that, yeah, hey, you know what? Being different is okay.
1: Yeah.
2: And so that was always special. And when he gave that speech, obviously, again, knowing that impacts everyone, cancer impacts everyone somehow, some way, how meaningful that speech was, and we honor Stuart Scott on this ESPY Day. Coming up next, the World Cup final, it is set. We deep dive into it on ESPN Radio.
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1: The Messi miracle strikes again. I'm Q Myers. Argentina, they sealed a dramatic semifinal comeback against England with two goals in the closing minutes to clinch a 2-1 win on Wednesday and book a World Cup final clash with Spain coming up on Sunday. The reigning world champs, they looked like they were about to be eliminated. England was leading the whole way into the final stages following a second half goal from Anthony Gordon, but Argentina does what they always do. They responded. A stunning shot from 20 yards in the 85th minute. Then Messi, who assisted on that first goal, assisted on the second goal. His cross to the far post. It was headed into the net from close range in the second minute of stoppage time. Messi has 10 assists in World Cup knockout stage, which is six more than any other player in the last 60 years. Argentina will take on Spain on Sunday in the World Cup finals. Earlier in the day in Major League Baseball, the first place Brew Crew padded their starters' rotation by trading for Astros' often injured right-hander Lance McCullers Jr. and lefty Colton Gordon. In return, the Astros get minor league outfielder designated hitter Jaden Fielder, the son of former Brewers star Prince Fielder, and grandson of Cecil Fielder. The Brew Crew will also pick up $2.5 million of McCullers' remaining 6.7 salary this season, as the Astros' longest tenure pitcher was in the final year of a five-year, $85 million contract. In the NFL, running back Alvin Kamara will play for the Saints in 2026 on a reworked contract. He was set to make up to $11.5 million in base salary this season, although the Saints renegotiated his contract for salary cap purposes in early March. In addition, $3 million of that salary became guaranteed last year. For more scores and analysis, check out ESPN.com and the all-new ESPN app. Coming up, more game night with Emmett Golden and me, Q Myers, here on ESPN Radio.
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2: Argentina's quest for back-to-back World Cups is still alive as they win a thriller 2-1 over England. Argentina down 1-0 going into the 85th minute, then goals by midfielder Enzo Fernandez and striker Lautaro Martinez sealing the win for Argentina.
3: Argentina were always going to win that game. England, after 90 minutes when it went 1-1, were just praying for penalties.
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4: Yeah.
3: He really stood up and said, right, come with me.
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6: Only two teams have won consecutive World Cup titles. Italy in 1934 and 1938, Brazil in 1958 and 1962. Argentina, on the strength of knocking off England in the semifinal, looks to be the third team if they can get it done Sunday versus Spain. 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He's Emmett Golden. I'm Q Myers. And Emmett, that's been a minute, man. Italy in 34 and 38, Brazil in 58 and 62, and that's it?
7: Yeah, it has been. Argentina has an opportunity to do it. And Messi, and I think most of us believe this will be his last World Cup. So what a way to go out if he has that opportunity. What they were able to do with England again, I call them the cardiac kids.
6: Mm-hmm.
7: Because all the way since the knockout round has started, it's been after 90 minutes when they finally scored and end up winning the game. That's just what they do. They did it again against England. I think England had a lot to do with that, but Argentina just keeps on coming at you. So, they have a great chance against Spain in the final on Sunday.
6: Yeah, they really do. And when you have Messi and he's the GOAT, you know, you feel like you have an opportunity, but it's so funny.

0: coming off of that come from behind victory versus England earlier today, I feel like that this was just such a fantastic performance from Messi. And Emmett, he didn't even score a goal.
1: Yeah. He had two assists. And when you're able to do both, like, you know how everybody loved Haaland, right?
0: I still do. Still banging the drum.
1: No doubt. And you should. He's one of the best. He's a world-class scorer. But that's what he scores, right? Yeah. Like, he scores. If he's not scoring, he's not really affecting the game. Mm-hmm. Messi can affect the game. His presence, you know, the way he can handle the ball, getting other teammates open and everything. So he could beat you any way you want him to beat you. You know, he is that type of player.
0: Yeah, he really is. And, man, like, Argentina didn't score their first goal till the 85th minute. And then right there, it was knotted up at one. And you felt like, oh, boy, England is in trouble. And it didn't take but a couple minutes longer for them to get that second goal. You know, and then it was game, set, match. And you just knew that England was going to end up on the wrong side of things. Argentina 2, England 1. Argentina advances to take on Spain coming up in the finals on Sunday. So what absolutely went wrong for England? Here's Steve McManaman, ESPN soccer analyst.
2: The substitutions were very negative because as soon as Argentina got the equaliser, England were never going to go up the other end and score a winner because they had too many defenders on, they had too many centre-halves on. So it was just a matter of time before Argentina scored the second. Whether it was in normal time or whether it was going to be in extra time, Argentina were always going to win that game.
3: Yeah.
2: England, after 90 minutes when it went 1-1, were just praying for penalties.
1: Yeah, and you hear that, you know, England start playing a back five after they scored. So typically, a back four is standard where you have the two guys on the outside. They typically get upfield. So you got two center backs that defend. A back three is a defensive kind of formation. But then when you have a back five, you're telling everybody, we're not going to let this other team score. We're not worried about scoring.
0: Right.
1: We're not worried about that. We just have to stop the other team. And I think the mentality that Thomas Tuchel put out there when he made substitutions, that it told his team, we're just going to hold on. And you can't do that against a team like Argentina. You're going to need more than a goal to beat Argentina.
0: Well, why would Thomas Tuchel make that kind of decision and those kind of substitutions? He'll answer that question, not me.
4: No, I believe that's just the nature of the game. As soon as you lose, you get criticized. That's just what it is, and get criticized after. No one knows what would have happened if we made different decisions. So it makes no sense to engage in that and lose my head. I'm responsible for them. I took them, so I take the criticism. That's just the way it is.
1: Hey, as he should. I don't have a problem with anybody standing on business and saying, yo, I made this decision. And
0: it sounded like a cop-out, though, to me.
1: I mean, at the start of it,
0: you know,
1: definitely did.
0: It's just like, well, I mean, hey, you're going to criticize one way or the other. No, I mean, why would you go into, like, prevent offense when you're only up 1-0? Now, if you're up 2-0 or 3-0, okay, I get it. But you're going up against Messi, and you're only up 1-0, and you decide, you know what? We're going to call off the dogs. We're good.
1: Yeah, when you have some great attacking players on that English squad, too. So it was, look, I can tell you right now, tonight after the show, I'm going to turn on ESPN FC, and they will be destroying Thomas Tuchel, rightfully so.
0: Right.
1: I think, listen, if they kind of just stuck to their script, got down how they live, right, and just kept, you know, getting after it, trying to get the ball to Kane, bring in Saka, bring in a bunch of guys. Like, you, and they lost. I think the players would be able to handle it better because the way this happened, I'm sure Jude Bellingham is sitting there like, man, why did we go into the prevent defense, essentially.
0: Right.
1: That's what it was. And why do they call it the prevent defense? Because it prevents you from winning. And that's essentially what happened to England.
0: Yeah, it's just a shame, man. And England eliminated in three of the four all-time World Cup semifinal appearances. The only time they weren't eliminated, they advanced, was in 1966 when they won the title at home. So it's been a long time, right? I mean, as much as I talk about it, it's been a long time since, you know, a country has won consecutive World Cup titles. It's been a long time since England has not gotten in their own way, it feels like. Right? Yeah. I mean, I just don't understand why you would lose your aggressiveness when you're only up 1-0. That's like a football team getting into the end zone early. It was like, all right, we're good. We scored seven.
1: Yeah, right? We're just going to run the ball on first, second, and third down and then punt.
0: Exactly.

0: Yeah, run, run, run, punt. That's what that felt like.
1: That's exactly kind of what, you know, what it was. And it's just, it's just interesting because this is, this was Thomas Tuchel's first time in the World Cup with England. And they tried to go away from having an English coach. Mm-hmm. You know, they say, hey, we don't want a guy that's going to be too emotional, you know, and overreact. And they kind of went and got a guy that did the opposite, where he got really conservative. Mm-hmm. Okay, we scored. That's it. And it just, it doesn't sit well with me, and I'm sure you're going to see some players, you know, kind of be critical, because it happened after the quarterfinal game. Thomas Tuchel said he basically went after his team and said they didn't play well at all, and Jude Bellingham said, hey, he must not know what it's like to go out there and play. So they kind of had some issues the game before, and I'm sure that those aren't going to improve after the display today.
0: He's Emmett Golden. I'm Q Myers. I got to ask. So, Sunday, Spain, Argentina. I got to ask you, man, where your gut is lying right now. What are you feeling about Spain, who just doesn't give up goals, and Argentina's got the best in the world in Messi?
1: It's tough, because if Spain's up, like, you can't trust it. You know, even though I will say this, a lot of times people think about the defending is your back line.
0: Mm-hmm.
1: If you can dominate the midfield, and that's what Spain has done, you dominate the game, because the ball spends the majority of the time in the middle of the field, you know, mm-hmm. not necessarily in the final third either way. And Spain, I would give them kind of the lead on that side, but I can't doubt Argentina. I can't, you know. It should be a good one. I don't expect many goals, all right? The total is 2.5. If you ask me today, I'm taking the under.
0: Okay, well, there you go. That tells you all you need to know. I'll tell you this. If you're Spain and you score a goal, don't stop. I don't care how good you are on defense and you don't give up goals, don't slow down. Don't stop being aggressive. Don't take your foot off the gas and think, we got this. Right? We don't give up goals. No. No.
2: Love Emmett's soccer analysis. We gotta real quick, though, while we're on the World Cup, we gotta talk about the picture.
1: We gotta talk about
2: the picture. Because everyone is, I've seen this the entire World Cup, the picture of Messi and Lamine Yamal from 20 years ago. And every, or 18 or 19 years ago, or 18 years ago, because that's right, he's not even 20. Everyone's obsessed with this picture. And, like, it's in theory, it's great. It's really cool that when Lamine Yamal was a baby, he took this picture with Messi. But the picture itself is so cringeworthy.
0: Yes.
2: Because it's Messi bathing a baby. And why is he bathing a baby for a charity calendar shoot and a baby he doesn't know? Like, I get it, this picture is for charity, but why would you pose like that? And I googled and I tried to find the answer, and I just could not get a good answer.
1: It is very weird. If you haven't seen it, just kind of Google
0: all you gotta do is put in Messi. Put in Messi, and then Messi Yamal will pop right up. Just click right there, and I'll tell you, as cringeworthy as it is, Yamal had that look on his face like, hey, man, who's this dude and why is he bathing me?
1: Right, yeah.
2: As he should have.
0: Right, yeah, that part. Right. That right. part.
1: Like the, you know, you look back and go, oh, wow, the GOAT, you know, it with 20 years ago or 18 years ago was with a guy that many people project to be the next.
2: A strange baby.
1: Yeah.
2: He doesn't know the baby, and he's bathing it. And I get it. Like, it was charity. Like, the FC Barcelona players took pictures with kids for charity. But why would you pose people that way?
1: Yeah, I would, even as the parent, if someone was like, yeah, we're going to put your baby in naked in a bathtub, I'd be like, nah, let's. Is there a tree he can sit down up under? You know what I'm saying?
0: He said a tree.
1: Right.
0: Get out of here. My man said a tree. A
1: sandbox or something?
0: Hey, man, go chop down a tree, man. He's Emmett Golden. I'm Q Myers. It's game night here on ESPN Radio. Don't forget, this was SportsCenter, a new interview podcast with Rich Eisen, featuring SportsCenter legends, available now on Disney+, the Rich Eisen Show YouTube channel, and all podcast platforms. This was SportsCenter, is presented by Gusto. Coming up next, we hear from this year

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2: 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I'm Q Myers. 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
3: Mm-hmm.
2: This year, it's going to go, and it went to Jim Abbott. 10-year pro baseball career. And, oh, if that name strikes, you remember, oh, man, Jim Abbott, I remember that name. Yeah, because that's the baseball player, the pitcher that was born without a right hand and accomplished one of the best moments a pitcher could ever have by throwing a no-hitter back on September 4th in 1993.
4: Did it against my then Cleveland Indians. I actually remember it quite well.
2: My
4: had
2: bad.
4: An opportunity. It's all good, man. Hey, we celebrating tonight. You know
2: right,
4: what I'm saying?
2: True,
4: we celebrating people overcoming stuff, so it's all good. I had an opportunity to talk to him about that, which was a really special moment. And, you know, I think about these things when I feel like, oh, man, I got so much against me.
2: Mm-hmm.
4: And then it's like, do you?
2: Right.
4: This is a young man that was born without a hand and played baseball on a major league level and threw a no-hitter.
2: Right.
4: So what obstacles am I really dealing with? When I see somebody with a story like Jim Abbott, then it's like, oh, I'm making excuses. You know,
2: right.
4: And he didn't allow himself to use that as an excuse, and it's one of the most remarkable things we've seen in sports.
2: Yeah, that word can't was not in Jim Abbott's vocabulary,
4: right.
2: Clearly. And this evening, he accepted the Jimmy V Award.
5: You know, I was born missing my right hand, and I never wanted to make a big deal about that. I still don't. I know, and you know, there's a lot of people in this world who have it a lot worse than me. The Jimmy V Foundation knows that there's a lot of people in this world who have it a lot worse than me. But being born this way, I knew what it was like to be different. I knew what it was like to be on the outside looking in. And I knew what it was like to want to prove yourself and be on a team. And of all of the great blessings that sports have given me, that sense of belonging is the best. I have so many people to thank. You wouldn't believe the support, the mentorship that I had growing up. My parents, Mike and Kathy Abbott, my brother Chad, parents, coaches, friends, these people who found the way to help me to do things in life. There was no paradigm, there was no model. I didn't know how to tie my shoes in second grade. My second grade teacher, Don Clarkson, took the time out. He pulled me out in the classroom, took me out in the hallway. I thought I was in trouble. He sat down with one clenched fist and started working with those loops and those laces. And he said, I got it. I know how you can tie your shoes. And that's the way I use to this day because of his generosity of spirit. That's what I was surrounded with. People who helped me to learn to open a can, to button the shoe, my shirt, to do this damn tie. They've helped me to believe that I was up to this challenge. I have to thank my beautiful wife, Dana, for being here. I really truly believe that we grew up together. My youngest daughter, Ella, my oldest daughter, Maddie. I can't imagine maybe the questions you were asked, the second glances you had to endure or think about. But nothing makes me prouder to be your husband and to be your dad. And if I could just leave you with a quick question. Speaking of my youngest daughter, my young

0: My youngest daughter asked me one time, completely out of the blue, and I wasn't prepared for it. She said, "Dad, do you like your little hand?" And I wasn't ready for that. She was so young. I think she was in preschool. And she said, "Dad, do you like your little hand?" And I don't know where she came up with that. We never called it my little hand at home. But as young as she was, I wanted to say something cool. And it probably was the question that I had been grappling with my whole life. Do I like my little hand? And I looked at her, I said, "Honey, you know what? I do. I like my little hand. I haven't always liked it, hasn't always been easy, but it's who I am. And it's taken me to places I never would have gone without it. It's brought me to this stage tonight. My little hand has brought me up on this stage tonight. And it's taught me important lessons. That it's important to believe that you can do things differently in this world and still do them just as well as anybody else. It's important to have focus on what's been given rather than what's taken away, and believe in who you are in the face of great competition, in the face of great challenge. What you bring to the table is the most important thing. If I can leave you all this room of great achievement, of great accomplishment, of celebration, keep believing, keep fighting. So many things are possible if we can believe that we can do things different. Make the most of what you've been given and keep believing in what you bring to the table, then nothing can stop you. Nothing can stop you. We have to keep believing in things that are possible in this world."
1: So powerful. And you know what, Q? I think there's probably a world where Jim Abbott is born with both hands, never even plays baseball.
2: Right.
1: You know, or if he does, is not anywhere near as good as he was. Because do you know how good you have to be,
2: man,
1: to play baseball with one hand?
2: Yeah.
1: And it wasn't a thing. I remember being, and this is in my heyday. I was a pitcher, you know, and to see him on the mound and to see him get the ball back from the catcher, and you blink and be like, "How do you do that?"
2: Right.
1: How do you do it? He, you know,
3: as soon as he pitched that ball, the glove went on the hand, like boom, boom, boom,
1: boom. Just as soon as he caught it, the ball was back.
2: Yep.
1: And it was amazing, and definitely a role model for, you know, people with handicaps, without handicaps. Such a great story.
3: No, I mean, great story, great speech. I'm gonna tell you, man, these speeches are gonna get me by the end of the night. I'm gonna be worth the salt, man. I mean, hearing Jim Abbott give his story and talk about his little hand and talk about his conversation with his daughter. And, you know, how much like kids is that what he described?
2: Yep.
3: Kids always tell the truth, right?
2: Ain't
3: kids always tell
2: the
3: truth. Whatever's on their mind, they're going to say it. They don't know that, oh, maybe I shouldn't say that. She said what was on her mind. And obviously it was impactful to him. That's big right there. Congratulations to Jim Abbott. ESPN, the V Foundation, perfect fit. We'll tell you why next.
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10: The Messi miracle strikes again. I'm Q Myers. Argentina, they sealed a dramatic semifinal comeback against England with 2 goals in the closing minutes to clinch a 2-1 win on Wednesday and book a World Cup final clash with Spain coming up on Sunday. The reigning world champs looked like they were about to be eliminated. England was leading well to the final stages following a second half goal from Anthony Gordon, but once again, Argentina does what they do. They responded. They had a stunning shot from 20 yards in the 85th minute. And then Messi, who assisted on that first goal, assisted on the second one. And this one was even better than the first one. His cross to the far post was headed into the net from close range in the second minute of stoppage time. He now has 10 assists in the World Cup knockout stage, which is 6 more than any other player in at least the past 60 years. In the NFL, Cowboys wide receiver George Pickens will officially play the 2026 season on his $27 million franchise tag after Wednesday's 4 p.m. Eastern deadline for tag players to agree to long-term contracts passed by. Pickens has already signed his deal, putting him under contract for the 2026 season. He said last month he was prepared to play the season on that tag. And in Major League Baseball earlier on Wednesday, the first place Brew Crew padded their starting rotation by trading for Astros often injured right-hander Lance McCullers Jr. and lefty Colton Gordon on Wednesday. In return, the Astros get minor league outfielder and designated hitter Jaden Fielder, the son of former Brewers star Prince Fielder and the grandson of Cecil Fielder. For more scores and analysis, check out ESPN.com and the all-new ESPN app. Coming up, more Game Night with Emmett Golden and me, Q Myers, here on ESPN Radio.
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10: 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I've been saying it throughout the course of the night. 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Today is ESPYs Day, which also means we are supporting the V Foundation and their ever search game-changing researchers, the cure for cancer. 100% of your donation goes directly to that cancer research. 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

0: is the V Foundation CEO, Brandi Williams-Broom. And Brandi, thanks so much for your time. We do appreciate you here on Game Night. And before we get into the partnership between ESPN and the V Foundation and why they're so perfect for each other, you were at the ESPYs tonight. What were your overall thoughts on the show this evening?
1: Hey, Q. Oh, my goodness. It was an incredible, incredible night. You know, it's such a wonderful evening because there's such a mix of, you know, celebration and high energy. But then you've also got these really moving stories and moments. And I think it's always, you know, we're just reminded that the platform of sports gives people such an opportunity to really galvanize so many others and do incredible things, right? So it was just a great, great evening. And I have to say, Marcelo, as host, he just did a phenomenal, phenomenal job. So it was an incredible evening. Thank you for asking.
2: Brandi, how important has ESPN's, not just their support, but their commitment to the V Foundation, how important has that been over the years?
1: You know, it's hard to articulate the importance of that support from ESPN. As we say at the V Foundation, ESPN is the ultimate teammate. And I think that, you know, what ESPN provides, it's what's happening right now. You all give us the opportunity to reach more people. So to open up your platforms to enable us to scale the message of the V Foundation and engage so many other people in this game-changing research through their support and just the message, you know, the empowerment and the understanding that it takes all of us to drive the kind of impact that's necessary to achieve victory over cancer. So as I started, you know, it's hard to put that into words, and it's just been an incredible partnership for these 33 years. And we've made some significant strides together in terms of what it means to have a cancer diagnosis. You know, now that's not a death sentence anymore. And we're so proud of the way that we've moved the needle together in terms of people's opportunity to survive this dreaded disease.
0: There's no doubt about that. Spot on. Brandi Williams-Broom, the V Foundation CEO, with us here on Game Night on ESPN Radio on the all-new ESPN app. And Brandi, we just heard the speech from Jim Abbott, and he received the Jimmy V Perseverance Award. How powerful was that award, that speech he gave this evening at the ESPYs?
1: Oh, my goodness. That was one of the moments that I, you know, was referencing when I talked about these just moving moments, right? He really is such just an example of resilience. And, you know, he's got this lifelong journey of defying expectations and dominating at the highest level of sport. And I love what he said. You know, he said, you know, you don't focus on what you don't have, but you focus on what you've been given. And to me, that is just very much in that same spirit of Jimmy V and the way that the V Foundation was born, and that mantra of don't give up, don't ever give up. But he was phenomenal, and you could feel everyone in the room moved by his story tonight.
2: So Brandi, in 2024, my wife was diagnosed with breast cancer, and she's cancer-free now, so we're excited, we're super happy. But with that being said, I remember sitting talking to the doctor, and she was talking about the latest research, and she said it's actually kind of old. It's about 3 or 4 years old. And that blew my mind. I'm like, that seems fairly recent. How does donations from the V Foundation help accelerate the research when it comes to finding a cure for cancer?
1: Well, first of all, I'm so glad that her prognosis is good and that she's doing okay. And thank you for that question. You know, I think the investment in science is so critical. And I think it is sometimes hard for people to understand, myself included. You know, you make this investment into science, and how does that move from the laboratory to the bedside, if you will? And really, when you think about what's happening, we're really looking to provide people the latest, greatest, cutting-edge science. We want people to have better treatment options, better outcomes, and those breakthroughs happen over time. So the latest, greatest science, 3 years may feel old, but the truth of it is it may have been a breakthrough that's been 40 years in the making. So all of these investments move the needle one grant at a time until we have this phenomenal breakthrough. And one of the stats that I think is really powerful

0: that we've been talking about a lot. First of all, it's important that I should share with you guys, we announced this week that the V Foundation has crossed the $500 million mark. So we have now invested more than $500 million into cutting edge cancer research. And, you know, when you think about the tangible, what's the tangible outcome of that? And so for the first time, we have this statistic that for, you know, 70% of people diagnosed from 2015 to 2021, they're going to have a 5-year survival rate. And that is up from 49% in the mid 70s. So, you know, dating myself, that's within my lifetime. We have gone from 49% to more than 70% for a 5-year survival rate. So when your doctor's talking about this science is getting kind of old, I think with, you know, the role of technology and everything that's kind of, you know, contributing to how quickly we're moving science now, but the breakthroughs are building up over time, as I said. And so that's something to be really proud of, is that that significant move in terms of 5-year survival rate.
1: Yeah, Brandy, and that, I mean, that inspired me as you're rattling off those numbers and how big of a significant change that is. How much does that even push the V Foundation to continue to carry on Jimmy V's mission and just continue to inspire you all that are, you know, behind the scenes doing all the work?
0: Oh, my goodness. Thank you so much for that question. I mean, I think, you know, we can rattle off stats all day long, but at the end of the day, it's about the people that we are impacting, right? It's about all of us who know, you know, friends and family who have battled this disease or are currently battling it. And, I think a lot about that moment of diagnosis and the fear that comes with that and the, you know, all the questions of what is next? Can I get through this? Will I survive this? And really the need for hope in that moment. And I believe at the V Foundation that we are purveyors of hope. And the bridge from diagnosis to survival, what carries you across that is the science. It sits in the science. And so we will never stop, you know, pushing. And again, you know, I think Jim's speech at the inaugural ESPYs 33 years ago really electrified a nation. And it is now a rallying cry for all of us. And we won't ever stop. And I think with every breakthrough, we become more hopeful and we want to run even faster.
1: Yeah, I'm with you 100%. And as I said at the top, this is, you know, the most important show that we'll do on the network all year long because of everything that you said and everything that's gone into it and how many lives this is really impacting. And as I said before, cancer doesn't discriminate, right? No. It comes after everybody, and we all have to fight that fight together. And you all at the V Foundation are doing God's work and helping out fight this nasty disease.
0: Well, thank you for that. We, you know, again, we're so grateful for the partnership with ESPN. Thank you all for the time tonight. And, you know, we'll keep up the fight together. There's more work to do. But tonight, having left the ESPYs, I'm feeling incredibly proud of how far we've come together.
1: As you should. And we're so proud to have you be a part of the show and just kind of share the story and let everyone know a little bit behind the scenes of everything going on there at the V Foundation. Brandy, fantastic stuff. Thanks so much for your time. We definitely appreciate you.
0: Hey, guys, thank you for having me on. Have a great rest of the night.
1: All right, you do the same. Brandy Williams-Broom right there, the V Foundation CEO. And, man, Emmett, those are some numbers right there, right? And
2: yes.
1: I mean, you want to talk about inspiring. If that doesn't inspire you, I don't know what does.
2: Yeah, I mean, you just think about over the years, there was a, you know, it wasn't even that long ago where when you heard you had cancer, you felt like that was it.
1: You know, it was done.
2: You had to get your, I mean, my father passed away from cancer over 20 some years ago. And I remember after he got diagnosed, he went through treatment for about a year and passed away shortly thereafter. Right. And that wasn't that, that was half of my lifetime, you know, ago. So to see that and to see now where there are people who get diagnosed with cancer and they may never be cancer-free, but they're able to live with it is a hell of a step in the right direction. So, again, whatever you can do, and if you can't, we understand. But if you are able to donate anything at all, go to v.org/donate.
1: Absolutely. And, man, I'm telling you, you hit it on the head, Emmett. I mean, there was one point you heard the C word and it was a rep.
2: Yeah.
1: Right? I mean, just in your mind. It was a wrap. It's just like, oh, it's done.
2: It's
1: but
2: over.
1: Now, you know, the V Foundation and the support of many, many, many.

0: many folks. I mean, as Brandy rolled out, man, I mean, just even that five-year window, the way that the numbers have changed, and it went from 49% to over 70-something percent, that's a hell of a jump, man. So very proud of everyone who supports the V Foundation. As Emmett said, V.org/donate. He's Emmett Golden. I'm Q Myers. It's Game Night here on ESPN Radio. 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
2: 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He's Emmett Golden. I'm Q Myers. And Emmett, I've coined it the most important show and most impactful show that we'll do all year long. I stand 10 toes down on that statement, and I just realize that it comes around every single year on ESPYs Day, and it's so powerful and impactful, and really proud that we could be, you know, just a small part of what we do here at ESPN Radio.
3: No doubt. It's fulfilling, I think is the word.
2: Yeah.
3: You know, and, you know, look forward to doing it every year.
2: Absolutely. But as I mentioned, it is ESPYs Day. Then right. You wouldn't believe what they did to me over here on the West Coast, right? I always brag about how great the West Coast is.
3: Right.
2: Why did they black out the ESPYs until later on this evening?
3: Oh, so you couldn't watch it when, like, what it started
2: right.
3: 8? So you couldn't watch it at 5?
2: At 5 o'clock Pacific time, I was trying to watch it, and it blacked it out. Now, of course, I've been following along and monitoring it so I, right. you know, could get some highlights and some details from it. But, yeah, man, they did me wrong by blacking it out. So, with that being said, I asked Sister Sledge to help us out and kind of go over some of the big-time categories. And, you know, we'll talk about some of the winners that received ESPYs on this evening. Sister Sledge, what you got for us?
4: First, they just showed the messy Yamal photo on SportsCenter. Still disturbing.
2: And there's multiples. Still. It's like 3 pictures.
4: Yeah. Why? I still don't understand why anyone would be like, let's pose you with a baby in a bathtub.
2: It's just that was the definition of the... Throw the baby out with the bathwater.
4: Just throwing that idea out with the bathwater. So do we want to do non-Knicks categories first or Knicks categories first? Because there's a lot of Knicks categories.
5: Let's do the non-Knicks.
2: Okay, there you go.
5: They won a championship. Hey, go New York, go New York, go! Wow. And that's exactly why we
2: there you go.
5: Don't need to do it.
4: Best breakthrough athlete, Alyssa Liu, U.S. figure skating. She won gold in the Olympics.
2: Nice. Okay, all right. Hey, you can get me at the Olympics every time, right? Mm-hmm. The Olympics, as just like the World Cup, you'll get me on that every time. So
5: the Olympics and X Games, I'm always like.
2: Yeah, the X Games are fun, too. Yeah. But, you know, breakout athlete. Who else was in that category? Do we happen to know who else was in that category?
4: I don't have the nominee list in front of me. Sorry.
2: Oh, just kidding.
4: I just have the winners. I think Fernando Mendoza was in there.
2: I know he won an award.
4: Best college athlete men's sport is someone who's now in Q's neck of the woods.
2: There you
4: Fernando
2: go.
4: Mendoza.
2: There you go. Now that's I'll tell you what, man. I don't know what his NFL career is going to be, but you couldn't have wrote that story any better, right? A guy that didn't have any kind of scholarship offers. Right. He ends up, getting ready to go to an Ivy League school. He gets an opportunity to work out, you know, and goes to Cal, graduates from Cal. But he's at Indiana, goes and gets a Heisman, wins a national championship. And is number one overall when nobody going into the 2025 draft was even talking about Fernando Mendoza. And that's how it all works out. So, like I said, I don't know what his NFL career is going to be.
3: Right.
2: Obviously, that's TBD. But that story that's been written about him so far has been fantastic.
3: And he was clean, too.
2: Yes.
3: Clean, too. White
2: yes.
3: tux.
2: Yep.
4: By the way, I now have the nominees, too. So
2: nice.
4: The other best breakthrough athlete nominees were Macklin Celebrini from the San Jose Sharks, Drake May from the New England Patriots, and Fernando Mendoza from Indiana.
2: Nice. Okay. I can see Drake May being, highly considered in that conversation.

0: as well, for sure. Yep. But you can't beat the Olympics, though. It's tough to top the Olympics.
1: Best college athlete women's sports went to Lauren Betts from UCLA women's basketball.
0: There you go. They won the championship, and they had a hell of a squad. Remember how much, I don't want to say attitude, but how much edge they had going into the tournament when they felt like that they weren't slotted where they were supposed to be slotted. Remember, they were just, they weren't the number one overall that went to UConn. And, man, they came into that tournament, and they took names and ran with them and took home that championship. So, yeah, Betts, and then she ends up going to the Mystics, right? She went number one over to the Mystics?
1: Or she didn't number one.
0: She
1: didn't
0: go. AZ Fudd went number one. But Betts went to the Mystics. There you go.
2: Yeah.
0: I'll get it right.
1: Best single game performance went to Shohei Ohtani for when he pitched 6 scoreless innings and struck out 10 batters while hitting 3 home runs.
0: That's just stupid. So, who does that?
2: Right. And that is insane.
0: Who does that? You don't even do that in Little League. You know what I mean? Like, you don't do that. That's
2: the only place it would happen.
0: And maybe make a little bit of sense, but it sure is not going to happen in the big leagues.
2: And that guy would be, who was the kid that was actually like 17 and they were playing in the Little League World Series?
0: Danny Almonte.
2: Yeah.
1: Best record-breaking performance went to Myles Garrett of the, it says Los Angeles Rams, but he broke the record on the Cleveland Browns. Myles Garrett also took home the award for best NFL player.
2: Yeah, look, deserving.
0: Yeah.
2: Deserving. I didn't get to see it, but I saw on Twitter someone said he didn't mention Cleveland in while accepting the award. Which, we're not mad at you, Miles. You did good. Go ahead. Go on.
1: I just saw that Chloe Kim gave him the award.
0: There you go.
1: And she was the one who announced that award. So.
0: That's cool.
2: Big fan of that couple.
0: There you go. Yeah.
1: Best WNBA player and best athlete women's sports both went to Asia Wilson.
0: Now, I don't want anyone mad at me. Don't start sending tweets at me saying that I don't know what I'm talking about because
2: should
0: I didn't say
2: Caitlin Clark.
0: Exactly. There's room for multiple great players in the league.
2: They're
0: you can like multiple players. It's okay. But as the award says, she's the WNBA's best player. I think she's the best player in the world when it comes to women's basketball, and I'll stand 10 toes down on that. So congratulations to Asia.
1: And now we have reached our next portion of the ESPYs.
0: All right.
1: Best championship performance, Jalen Brunson from the New York Knicks.
0: Well deserved.
1: Best play, OG Anunoby for his tip-in in Game 4 of the NBA Finals. Jalen Brunson of the New York Knicks. Best athlete, men's sports, Jalen Brunson of the New York Knicks. And best team, the New York Knicks.
0: Go New York, wow. Go New York, go. Yeah, that's a clean sweep right there.
2: Yeah, very deserving. I say all the other stuff and just they had a great season. And they're guys you can get behind. Like, those are good dudes. You know? No need to hate on them at all. I just like messing with my guy, Carton.
0: Oh, for sure. Go for sure. New York, go New York, go. Jalen Brunson eats for free in New York forever. Jalen Brunson's family eats for free in New York forever. I mean,
1: Cat eats for free.
0: Yes.
1: Mike Brown eats for free. 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Mikal Bridges eats for free.
2: Jordan Clarkson eats for free.
0: Man. And he ain't ever ate for free.
2: Right.
0: But yeah, no, that's real. That was a hell of a story. That was a great run. They were we talk about Argentina as the cardiac kids, the ones that never roll over and die. The Knicks were that as well, right? Yeah. And I'm not trying to poke fun at the Cleveland Cavaliers because everyone could get it, right? The Knicks said,
2: absolutely.
0: Hey, any of y'all can get it. You get a lead on us, don't worry. Yeah. We're on the way back.
2: I mean, they beat the Spurs in 5. Right?
0: Exactly.
2: You know.
0: And once they gave up that 29-point lead, you knew there was no way San Antonio was coming back from that. Just like the Cavaliers, they were cooked after they made that big-time comeback. Well, that puts a wrap on ESPY Day. He's Emmett Golden. I'm Q Myers, Sports Center All Night with Jay Reynolds. Coming up next on ESPN Radio, the all-new ESPN app, SiriusXM Channel 80, and tune in.
3: The Thursday edition of Unsportsmanlike with Chris Canty, Michelle Smallman, and me, Evan Cohen. Last year, I said Jalen Hurts was the only QB that could knock Patrick Mahomes out of the number one spot. I'll tell you why I actually still believe that. It's Unsportsmanlike.

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0: Pfaum defending. Beautiful pass from Stevens. It's just what Courtney Vandersloot does.
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2: Could it be the quiet week when the decision finally comes down? 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Well, it all comes down to the final two. Tuesday, it was Spain advancing to the World Cup final with their win over France. Wednesday, they learned their opponent for Sunday's World Cup final. Seemed like it was headed to be a matchup with England. England had a 1-0 lead in the 84th minute, but Argentina breaks through. Game-tying goal in the 85th minute. Then a go-ahead goal in the second minute of stoppage time. Two goals in a span of 6 minutes late. They rally for a stunning 2-1 win. Argentina survives, moves into the championship matchup. They beat England 2-1. Argentina seeking back-to-back World Cup titles. They also, of course, won it in 2022. Only two teams have won consecutive World Cup titles. Italy did it in 1934 and 38. Brazil did it in 1958 and 1962. Argentina ranked number one, Spain number two in the pre-tournament rankings. First FIFA World Cup match to feature the top two teams since they were introduced in the early 90s. Lionel Messi assisting on both of Argentina's goals in the 85th and 92nd minute. Apple TV's Andrew Wiebe earlier on ESPN Radio.
3: He is just walking, serving, playing possum, waiting for that moment. And yeah, he looks like he's moving slow, but what's not moving slow is his brain. He's always 5 or 6 steps ahead. And then you notice, when the space opens, it's always him like taking 2 back pedal steps into it. And then what's not slow is when he receives the ball. The speed of thought is at a different level. I don't think anybody's ever been at that level in the history of the game. His agility, his quickness, his touch, as it has been for 20-plus years, is the best the game has ever seen. I think Ole Maradona and maybe one or two other guys could even approach that conversation. And then he just executes. Like, everybody's, oh, it's a magic left foot. Well, he knows he has a magic left foot. So do the English. That's why they overcommitted to it. He took you right. And that is one of the best crosses in the history of the game.
2: Lionel Messi, 33 goal contributions in 33 World Cup games. He has 21 goals, 12 assists, 10 FIFA World Cup knockout stage assists, 6 more than any other player on record in the last 60 years, 2 assists in the 2-1 win over England, the game-winning goal coming in the 92nd minute, 3rd goal this World Cup for Martinez. Argentina once again survives and advances. How do they keep escaping these games like this? ESPN analyst, former U.S. men's national team member Jeff Cameron.
4: It's a great question, but, you know, at the end, the second half, it was, you know, you saw England play 2 different styles. They start off the second half brilliantly. You know, they got that goal, and you felt like they were going to push on and get a second one. About 5 minutes after that, they just got deeper and deeper and deeper. And we talked about before the match what they had to do to stop Messi or to limit his opportunities. And that's about cutting the supply chain off, giving him time and space. They did that brilliantly in the first half. They really limited his opportunities. Second half, you have all 11 guys sitting inside your 18. Mm. You're having Messi stand out wide and having him drive in, whipping balls in the box. He's going to pick out players so they can score. Pickford made some unbelievable saves. You think he's going to carry this team through? And guess what? Messi steps up, does what Messi does, and it's just this aura. They have this experience, this never-say-die attitude that it's okay. If Messi doesn't do it, he's going to supply it, and he's going to get someone else to step up, and that's exactly what happened today.
5: Sunday, East Rutherford, New Jersey. It's Spain v. Argentina, reigning Euro Cup champs versus reigning World Cup champs. How do you see this one playing out, Jeff?
4: Well, listen, I've been slaughtered. So I had France winning it all. You know, Spain was obviously the other favorite. But guess what? I got to go against Messi one more time. I just think Spain has fought the gauntlet. They've beaten top 10 teams. They faced 3 top 10.

0: teams getting before the final. Argentina's face one. So that just shows you the gauntlet, how tough of a battle Spain has gone through. They're the most composed team. And I think they just have the defensive shape. They're never rattled. But at the end of the other side, they have Messi, the X factor. But I will tell you this. It's an important thing to know. You have Spain and Argentina. You have a Spanish manager and you have an Argentinian manager. No World Cup has been won with a foreign manager. And, you know, we thought England could do that with Tuchel. It's something about understanding the identity and the culture. And it's going to be a fantastic match Sunday.
1: England eliminated in 3 of 4 all-time World Cup semifinal appearances. The only time it advanced was in 1966 when they won the title at home. England beaten in the semis on Wednesday. They face France in the third place game on Saturday. But it's now on to Sunday, Spain and Argentina. ESPN analyst Frank LeBeouf says this may be one-sided for Spain.
2: I saw what happened yesterday with France, with Spain, and they are capable of scoring a second goal and not dropping. And it's why, you know, I think they're going to score a goal. Argentina's going to try to get out, and they're going to be punished and punished and punished. I don't even think that they need that one more day. I think that with the quality that they have, they're going to make, well, except Argentina, we know that believes they're going to go for it until the last second. They're going to give everything to make sure that they can try something. But that Spanish team, it's impossible to beat, because they have so much technique, so much tactics, so much thinking of the game, that it's hard to beat them.
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3: Once again, the NBA world waiting with bated breath for LeBron James to make up his mind.
4: LeBron James wants to be in a competing environment. He wants to play meaningful basketball.
5: The team he chooses, I don't know yet. We're not worried about nobody's opinions or anything like that. He's going to make the best decision for himself. We'll see what happens.
6: This is one of the more fascinating NBA free agencies we've ever seen, because LeBron's asking price is so low and his impact could be so high, which enables so many different teams to give themselves a chance.
1: There's one more major free agent out there in the NBA. The association, awaiting the decision from LeBron James, obviously has options, has a chance to mull over multiple opportunities for this upcoming season. Earlier on Unsportsmanlike, our buddy Evan Cohen.
7: My guesstimation is super agent Rich Paul, who represents Anthony Davis and obviously LeBron James, will say to the Washington Wizards, we'd like a full max contract for as many years, for as many dollars, over $200 million, as possible. If the Wizards say no, next thing is, we'd like to be somewhere else. Somewhere else clearly could be Golden State. Works straight up for Jimmy Butler, who's not going to play for the majority of the season. The Wizards potentially would get a couple of picks back in return in that move there. They would then have extra draft picks. In addition, you rehab Jimmy Butler. He never plays a game there. You trade him somewhere else for contracts and picks, and you keep that thing going while you build around A.J. DeMansa. August 6th into 7th, we will know what Anthony Davis's future is and whether LeBron wants to join.
1: Warriors, definitely a possibility. And Steph Curry on Good Morning America says he's made a pitch.
8: The Bay, we know how to win. It's beautiful weather, great golf. I know he's into that. But like you said, the USA experience that we had, the battles that we had over the years, we just know how to play basketball, and I think that he would enjoy, you know, just the idea of what it means to finish your career the right way. He knows you know what he wants, and eventually he'll make that decision. It's totally up to him. But we're having fun with it, knowing that he's got his pick of the entire league, like wherever he wants to go.
1: Number of opportunities out there. ESPN analyst Kendrick Perkins.
9: I'm confused myself, and for the first time, LeBron James, I don't think he knows at this point. I think it's hard. He's listening to everyone's pitch, and he's going to make a decision here shortly. But I actually would love to see him back in Cleveland. I would love to see him where it all started, if this was his last season. That's the one thing that we got to talk about, is LeBron James never said this was his final season.
10: No.
9: Right? So maybe we can see him for 2 more years. Maybe he want to make a stop somewhere and then a stop to end.

0: Well,
1: so the question is, when is that decision? ESPN's Tim McMahon.
2: I would love to be able to lay that out for you. I would love to be definitive with you. I can't do that. Well, I can speculate, but we're just waiting. And, you know, look, Steph laid it out. Eventually, he's going to make his decision. Eventually, he's going to let the world know. Now, LeBron is scheduled to make a couple of appearances at Fanatics Fest in New York this week. He has one tomorrow afternoon, as a matter of fact. That is an appearance that has been scheduled well in advance. That is not necessarily a free agency announcement. But the one thing I can guarantee is a whole lot of people will be hanging on every word that LeBron says while he's up on that stage.
1: And we'll see where he winds up playing this upcoming season. SportsCenter All Night, ESPN Radio. Meanwhile, Wednesday, ESPYs in New York City, and it was kind of a New York celebration. We heard from Steph Curry and the pitch he made to LeBron James to come to Golden State. Steph Curry receiving the Muhammad Ali Sports Humanitarian Award. But in terms of New York, it's the Knicks taking the award for best team. Jalen Brunson, Carl Anthony Towns accepting the award.
3: Yeah, thank you so much. You may see someone is missing up here.
4: I want to say thank you to the ESPYs for pulling Josh Hart's invite.
3: Thank you. Appreciate y'all, ESPYs, so much. We really appreciate that. I'll say thank y'all from all my teammates, and I hope this trophy, especially here in New York, getting this trophy shows the word love. The love of each other and this team is what got us through the humps in December when we weren't playing our best basketball. The love of the fans is what got us back down 29 at home. Yes, yes. And as also, I think this award shows the love of New York, because the love of New York made this whole journey and this whole accomplishment of winning a championship worth it. So thank you, New York. Thank you to the fans. Thank you to the organization for giving us this chance and believing in us. Shout out, and always, Knicks in five.
1: Knicks taking the honor, the last honor of the night as best team. 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
4: First and foremost, I want to say thank you to my family for sacrificing everything day in and day out. Thank you to Jim Dolan, Knicks organization, Leon, front office, Mike Brown, my teammates. Without them, none of this would be possible. They allow me to be me, and so I'm forever in debt to them. Thank you.
1: Best women's athlete, Asia Wilson from the Las Vegas Aces. Best college athlete on the men's side, Fernando Mendoza. On the women's side, Lauren Betts from UCLA Women's Basketball. The NFL honor goes to Miles Garrett, Connor McDavid from the Edmonton Oilers, the best NHL player. Lionel Messi from Inter Miami, best soccer player. Shohei Ohtani wins the honor from Major League Baseball. Well, straight ahead, do you leave the driver in the bag? SportsCenter All Night continues. It's ESPN Radio.
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2: 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At the ESPYs Wednesday, the Arthur Ashe Courage Award going to Jason Collins. He was honored posthumously. The NBA's first openly gay player went on to become a pioneer for inclusion and an ambassador for the NBA. Spent 13 years playing in the association, died in May from a brain tumor at the age of 47. His father, Jerron Collins, is assistant with the Pelicans, accepting the award.
3: I miss my brother. I wish that he was here standing to accept this award. But I find myself honored to be here and accept this award on his behalf. I know that if he were here tonight, he would want to thank some people for their love and support throughout his life. His husband, Brunson. The rest of our family, our mom and dad, my aunt and uncle, my wife, our children, and everyone else in our close circle, all of his teammates, coaches, and friends in the basketball world, and everyone who uplifted him in his journey after coming out in his battle with glioblastoma. My brother had a true passion for tennis. He was actually obsessed. He traveled to many tournaments and watched many games, many matches at Arthur Ashe Stadium. He admired Arthur Ashe, not only for being an incredible tennis player, but also a pioneer in this world. This award would mean so much to him. These past few months, I told my brother repeatedly, he was the bravest and strongest man I'd ever known. He lived his life with authenticity, with grace and strength. And joy. The courage he showed and the way he moved in this world truly made him a trailblazer, an inspiration to so many others, and his impact will be remembered. I am humbled and thankful for the amount of support our family has received these past couple months, and I'm grateful every time people I don't even know come up to me and say how much of a powerful impact my brother's decision to come out impacted their life in a powerful way. When Jason was diagnosed with glioblastoma, he was willing to share his experience, his treatments, and his plan with the hope that if not for him, then for others. I pledge to make sure that tonight is not the end of my brother's legacy. It's just the beginning. There are so many more people who can benefit from hearing his story, and it's our responsibility to keep telling it and carry on what he started. Our lives, my brother and I, were mistaken for one another, our whole lives. That's just life as a twin. Very few people know what that is. Now this scenario has a whole different significance to me. I've never been more proud of Jason than in this moment right now. What a true accomplishment. Thank you for recognizing my brother. Thank you all.
2: Also at the ESPYs, among the awards, Scottie Scheffler takes the honor for best golfer. That takes us to the Open Championship, underway at Royal Birkdale. Scheffler, the reigning champ at the Open, and the wagering favorite this year. But last week at the Scottish Open, he missed the cut. He's playing with Tyrell Hatton and Bryson DeChambeau in his opening round today. To the guys at PTI, Tony Kornheiser and Frank Isola.
4: Tony, do you see Scheffler as the favorite at Royal Birkdale?
5: No, not as the favorite. Look, I don't put much stock in the fact that he missed the cut at the Scottish Open. There are a lot of people who miss a cut and come back and win a tournament in the next week. What I put stock in is he never even seen the course until the practice round 3 or 4 days ago. So I don't know how comfortable he's going to be at Royal Birkdale. I was talking this morning with Steve Sands, our good friend from the Golf Channel. He's over there. And Sands said to me, look, this course is baked. It has been so dry and it has been so hot that you can get 400 yards with your driver considering the roll on this course. And he said, I will bet you that people don't even take their drivers out, that they play their long irons, that they can control better and still get 300 yards with the roll. And he mentioned Colin Morikawa.

0: Talent to me, who is probably the best iron player in the entire world. He mentioned Rory McIlroy and went, "Whoa, wait, Rory, he's great with the driver." And he said, "Yeah, but Rory's also a great long iron player." And he also mentioned Tommy Fleetwood, a great long iron player. The problem, he felt there'd be a lot of pressure on Fleetwood because Fleetwood is from that area, lives an hour away, and that tends to create an awful lot of pressure. But that's what he talked about. Not that Scheffler isn't a great player. He's got, I think, 9 top fives in the 15 tournaments he's played in this year. And he is the defending champion of the British Open, but not at this course, Frank. Not at this course.
1: Yeah, yeah. And you know what? I actually spoke to somebody over there as well because I wanted to impress you. They say the course is completely burnt. So there's going to be a lot of tight lies. So Matt Fitzpatrick, the Englishman, you'll like this one. When it comes to scrambling out of tight lies, he converts 70% of them for par. So an Englishman has not won the Open since 1992, I believe that it is.
0: Really?
1: The only thing with Matt Fitzpatrick, though, he did mention that he bet England to win the World Cup. So he's not going
0: Northwestern.
1: On a good roll.
0: He's Wilbon's guy. Matty Fitz is Wilbon's guy. We're not rooting for him. Wilbon can root for him. We're rooting another way on this. We're going another way.
2: Officials at Royal Birkdale had a bit of concern on their hand this week, especially with the World Cup semifinals on Wednesday. Had England held on to win and beat Argentina and advanced to Sunday's final, officials at the Open Championship were a little concerned about a possibility of a lack of fans showing up at the course on Sunday for the final round because it would conflict with the World Cup final. That no longer the case with Argentina winning. This was SportsCenter. 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WNBA, Valkyries, an 88-75 win over the Fever. Their 8th consecutive win, longest active win streak in the WNBA, tied for the longest by any team this season with the Liberty and the Lynx, who had 8-game streaks in May and June. Valkyries 11th win this season by double digits. But the focus of this one had to do with Caitlin Clark.
3: Clark wanted the whistle, gets the bucket. The fans wanted it too.
4: She's a little shaken up on that play too.
3: Yeah, Clark is very hesitant getting back. Not because she doesn't want to, because she is laboring. Here's Stokes in the corner. Clark couldn't even make a move to try to keep Burton off that rebound. And Clark is very upset. Gerda Gatling is giving Caitlin Clark a very long leash on the way she's reacting.
2: Saw it on USA Network. Caitlin Clark, frustrated by that non-call midway through the second quarter, threw her hands up in the air, went after the official.
5: Can you take me through that second quarter play with Stokes that made you upset and then you hopped into the back?
6: God, I think that hurts. Like, the ref can't miss that. And then I have to play with a contusion in my leg the rest of the game. Like, it's ridiculous. Can't miss calls like that.
5: Did they give you an explanation right after when you...
6: She said I initiated the contact, which is fine. You can't knee me in the leg. Knock me over.
2: Basket was good, but she didn't get the call. Fever coach Stephanie White.
5: So you're talking to the official after that play, Caitlin got kneed in the quad and hopped off for a sec. Did they give you an explanation for the no call there and how she do it?
7: No, they said Caitlin initiated the contact.
5: That's all they said?
7: That's all they said. Mm-hmm. She seems to always be initiating the contact.
2: Once the play was stopped and the whistle blew, Caitlin Clark, throwing her fist in the air, made a beeline towards the official. Quite vocal about it, but stayed in the game. Fever wind up losing 88-75. Straight ahead. What is the ranking this year? Sports Center All Night at ESPN Radio.
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1: Meet Josh.
2: Hi, everybody.
1: Josh is a high school basketball player, solid shooter, great teammate.
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1: And he's my son.
2: Uh-huh.
1: So, what does Josh do to be the best basketball player he can be?
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2: Don't get me wrong. 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
1: 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And you can see the difference in his game.
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1: Indiana Fever falling. Caitlin Clark upset with another no call after a hard foul in the second quarter of that one. Second half of the baseball season will be featuring some interesting decisions, especially as we lead up to the trade deadline. Argentina rallies late, beats England, advancing to the World Cup final this week. SportsCenter All Night, ESPN Radio. Argentina rallies with two goals in a six-minute span. The game winner coming 2 minutes into stoppage time as they get a 2-1 win over England. Argentina will play Spain in the final on Sunday in New Jersey. Messi assisting on both goals as Argentina rallies for the win. Our ESPN FC crew.
2: We've got to start with Messi, 39 years old, Macca, and once again.
3: Yeah, 39 years old, best player on the pitch by a huge margin. Galvanised the Argentinian team, literally picked them up, took them with him. I'll show you what to do. Proper leader, adored by everybody, and rightly so. As galling as it is to have lost the game as an English fan, the fact that the best player on the planet has turned up, showed everybody how to play football and get the results, I think it's a really nice ending to an otherwise miserable day for me personally.
2: Talk about never say die attitude. Yeah.
4: Well, if you watch Messi against Switzerland, he played 120 minutes. He looked as if the tournament had got to him. The amount of games, the Cape Verde game that was an end-to-end, the Egypt game that they probably should have lost, but again, they rolled their sleeves up, showed incredible guts. The Switzerland game, he just looked tired. Whatever they did to him in the three or four days, whatever he did,
5: they put him in the fridge.
4: They have to do that again for the final. Yeah, yeah. Because he
6: he didn't do much for the first hour. Yeah. Then they pressed
4: button. But he didn't do much for the first hour because everybody was fighting. And you might have noticed he's a little fella. So, but when it got to that last half an hour and England sat deep and England tried to protect the lead, which was stupid, he was given the freedom of the final third to go and do what he does best, and he was brilliant.
5: And he was brilliant, and on top of it, he can end up being the golden boot of that tournament if he scores during the final, and that's incredible. The longevity of that player, the skill that he has, the mentality that he has, you know, and the belief, like his old teammates that he has, is simply amazing, and he can bring that Argentina team again, winning the World Cup.
2: England got scared.
3: England got scared, did everything wrong, broke the deadlock in a very even game. Once the first goal went in, you thought, wow, they've got a great opportunity. And then they effectively dropped deep, tried to defend on the edge of their six-yard box and literally threw it away. That was the most disappointing thing about it.
2: Who are the favourites?
4: Well, I think Spain will be the favourites in terms of the way the football that they've played. But the resilience that Argentina have shown and the storyline of Messi going back-to-back possibly...

0: Argentina advancing to the final. They face Spain, which is heading to the final, having allowed just one goal in the entire tournament, including Tuesday's 2-0 shutout of France. ESPN analyst Craig Burley.
1: This Spanish defense have only given up one goal getting to the final. If you'd said that to me before the tournament, I said you're crazy. They're going to score goals, they're going to outplay teams, but defensively they looked a little bit shaky. They have been superb. What was the story of the game? The mistake from Lucas Digne, but they nullified the Mbappes, they nullified the Olises, they nullified the Dembeles, they nullified this French attack that was going to just obliterate all the other teams away. They did a brilliant job, and obviously defensively, France were not great either. The second goal was absolutely tremendous, was Pedro Porro going down that right flank. So everything that's been good about France in this tournament thus far, the Spanish nullified it. They were so good, so professional today, but back in France, they will be surprised and shocked about how poorly their team played.
0: And on Sunday, it'll be the first World Cup final between the reigning champions of Europe and South America. Euro against Copa America coming up in the final on Sunday. SportsCenter all night, ESPN Radio.
2: Obviously, we're off to the races with Lamar moving forward. If things don't go well, Ravens will draft a quarterback in round one.
3: I think he wants to see the direction of where this team is going. Maybe he goes somewhere else and feels that he can win in a better situation, but how many other better situations are there that have a way to blow up their quarterback plan right now?
4: The Ravens have wanted to sign him. It's more him than them.
5: We have Lamar Jackson. We don't want him to go anywhere. Like, every day, it's only going to get more expensive. So if a deal doesn't get done, maybe that tells you that maybe he doesn't want to be there, and hopefully that's not the case.
0: The midpoint of the baseball season. We're in the midst of the WNBA World Cup to be decided on Sunday. Speaking of football, NFL right around the corner. Seahawks are going to be the first team to report to training camp. Rookies report on Friday. Meanwhile, the NFL is out with its top 100 list, voted on by the players. And one thing that popped out this week, two-time MVP Lamar Jackson landing 69th on that list. A year ago, Lamar Jackson was number 2. Not even Casey Kasem saw that kind of plummet down the charts, dropping 67 spots this year. ESPN's NFL Brain Trust, Dan Graziano, Mike Tannenbaum, Bart Scott.
6: Listen, like we say, success in this league is rented, not owned, and rent's due every day. And the rent wasn't paid by Lamar Jackson last year. And, you know, what you have to ask yourself, can Lamar Jackson adjust to being a pocket passer? Because we didn't see the explosive runs that he had last year. We're accustomed to seeing Lamar Jackson change angles, put defenses in a bind. Guys were tackling him one-on-one in space, and we're not accustomed to seeing that. And then you have to start asking yourself, what version of Lamar Jackson are we going to get going forward? New offensive coordinator, his third one. And then I started doing a deep dive. You know, Lamar Jackson has 1,081 rush attempts. Cam Newton throughout his career had 1,118. Has the wear and tear start catching up with an athletic quarterback? And with an athletic quarterback, can be as athletic. Is he as feared in his league? And you have to ask yourself that question.
7: First of all, I think it's ridiculous that he was 69th. But if you have a concern as a Raven fan, to me, what Bart is saying, it also showed up in the number of sacks. He was sacked 36 times last year. That was 13 more than the previous year, and he played in 4 less games. So, look, the offensive line wasn't ideal. He was banged up even in the games he played. I think he's going to have a big bounce back year. But, Bart, to your point, like, the number of sacks is alarming because he is so talented in so many different ways, but elusiveness is certainly one of his better attributes.
8: Going back to a year ago, the discussion was about players fearing Jackson. He was number 2 because he was so hard to game plan for. Do you think this is a signal that the league just doesn't fear him anymore?
9: Yeah. I mean, I don't think it's a signal that they forgot about him, because how can you, when Lamar Jackson has played fully healthy seasons for the Baltimore Ravens, they have been Super Bowl contenders, and he has basically been MVP of the league. So what has changed? I think Bart makes a fascinating point about the rush attempts and how they add up over time. You're not going to be able to play like that long term.
10: Yeah.
9: So this is the league. The players in the league are telling you,
6: we know first. We know before the executives.
9: They feel it on the field, right?
6: Yeah, I think that the athletes know first. The executives are enamored with the resume. We don't care about the resume. The resume is week to week, year to year, month to month. So when you look at guys sacking him and getting him in space, you're like, whoa, we're not used to Lamar Jackson usually buying time. You talk about these off-schedule plays that we're accustomed to seeing him on his highlight reels. You think about, can he adjust and can the next iteration of Lamar Jackson. He's been in the league going on his 9th year.
9: This sets up a fascinating situation. He has 2 years left on his contract.

0: The Ravens talked openly about wanting to do an extension with him this offseason. They did not get that done. You look ahead a year, if this is still the perception of him in a year and he still doesn't have the extension, then what's that extension look like? Is this a guy who heads to free agency at age 31? This is an absolutely fascinating off-field situation, Lamar Jackson's contract status that isn't getting enough attention.
1: Lamar Jackson getting quite a bit of a spotlight as we head into this season. SportsCenter All Night, ESPN Radio, from the NFL to college. ACC kickoff this week with Media Days. Miami coming off a season where they reached the national championship matchup. Hurricanes coach Mario Cristobal.
2: I don't want them to ever feel any pressure from the outside. That's irrelevant. Always has. We're all football guys here, right? No one's ever had greater expectations for ourselves than our own selves. And I think we understand that. And I think it's on us as coaches to conduct our dailies, starting with practice, where all that BS is eliminated. With the level of work, with the level of intensity and urgency as it relates to everything, you know, and it takes everybody for everything every single day. And if we stay along those lines of process, we're going to be just fine.
1: Miami success last season, looking to build on that. How prepared are they? ESPN's Tom Luginbill.
3: Well, Jay, from a roster profile, I think they're in great shape. I think the biggest thing they've got to avoid is reading their press clippings. All the pats on the back, everybody telling them they've arrived. They've got to avoid that rat poison, as Nick Saban used to call it. But this is a loaded roster that I think is blended so nicely between players that they have signed and developed and retained out of the high school ranks that have become feature players for them, as well as the transfer portal additions that they have brought in. And I think they're going to be upgraded at quarterback, certainly athletically, with Duke transfer Darian Mensa. So this is a team that has the roster profile and now have got a taste of it a year ago in the college football playoff and having a championship game appearance. So I like the Hurricanes. Everybody's gunning for them. Let's see how they replenish the offensive and defensive front. That's where they're a little bit light going in.
1: Miami national championship game appearance last season in the spotlight this summer. Marks on their backs as they head towards the fall. Our ACC Network crew, Eric McClain, Eddie Royal, and Jimbo Fisher.
4: They understand what it takes, which is a very hard thing to truly understand it. And then the experience, Andrew Toney, Fletcher. They had to, like you said, all right, they had lost a quarterback. Well, they might have just they upgraded.
5: Yeah.
4: I mean, they just maybe got the best one in the country, or arguably one of the top two or three. Offensive line guys, they lost them, but they got transfers and new guys in that played. Defensive line, got Wilson to transfer in. Moten's back healthy. Two transfers in the end. Secondary, I mean, they're strong across the board. There's not a hole in their team. I mean, say inexperience in the O-line, but those guys played. But to have that quarterback, that receiver, that Barkate to come into, plus on top of that, I mean, they can beat you so many different ways. And I just think they've restocked, and they understand how to win.
6: That's the thing for me. It's culture, talent, and scheme.
4: Yep.
6: Right? And the fact that the culture is set, you got guys showing up at 5:30 in the morning, Malachi Toney, to catch on the jugs. Then you got the talent, Darian Mensa. He is the best quarterback in the country. I'll say it because I believe it. And then the scheme. We saw Shannon Dawson. Early in the season, they were pass happy, working the passing game. Then you got to the playoffs, it turned to the running game. So they can do both. And then you go to the defensive side with Corey Heatherman. I mean, that defense is playing lights out. It might look a little bit different this coming year, but they're still going to be good.
7: And I totally get the concern, okay? They've lost a lot, right? You had three first-round draft picks and a bunch of other guys drafted, you know, behind there. Specifically, though, on that line of scrimmage, I'm never going to be worried about a Mario Cristobal team and that line of scrimmage, okay? An Alex Mirabal-led offensive line, a Jason Taylor defensive end there. Look at these guys that are coming in. I mean, Jackson Cantwell is ready now. This guy is 6'7", 325 pounds. I get it. He's a baby. He's going to be baptized by fire. He's going to do some baptizing too, okay? This guy is a freak. Samson is a five-star waiting in the wings. Matthew McCoy has played a ton of football. Ryan Rodriguez has played a ton of football at the University of Miami. That side is going to be just fine. And then you say, well, what about all the production on the defensive side? That's four five-stars that have been waiting their turn. First of all, that's rare. Five-stars don't usually wait. These guys did. They saw the blueprint that was in front of them, led by Reuben Bain, led by Keem Mezidore. Damon Wilson, you're up. It's your turn. Lightfoot, you're up. It's your turn. Are you ready for this moment? I think yes. We saw Lightfoot in the playoff run. We saw Moten and those guys, Scott, what they were able to do. Well, now you're the headliner, and it's expected every single day.
1: I'm getting quarterback Darian Mensa from Duke as

0: Well, SportsCenter all night, ESPN Radio.
1: That will do it. The American League will end up beating the National League 4-0.
2: The American League pitching was completely dominant.
1: Swing and a miss, he got him to chase a slider.
2: That's what the game's about. It's a great competition, and they gave us what we were hoping for.
0: Baseball will be coming off the All-Star break, getting back on the field as we head toward the weekend. Then there are the storylines that will remain front and center. Who will make big moves at the trade deadline? The number of teams remaining in the playoff picture, especially in the American League. And when will the Yankees have Aaron Judge back? ESPN's Buster Olney.
3: When we talk about the Yankees, we have to remember the American League is just not that good. Am I concerned about the Yankees winning the American League East? Absolutely, because Judge, Giancarlo Stanton, they're not close to coming back. But in terms of making the playoffs and perhaps playing deep into October, I think that they will still figure it out before the end of the year. Brian Cashman, their general manager, will be aggressive before the trade deadline, add a reliever, maybe a right-handed batter, and they will get Judge and Stanton back, and they will be a factor again in October.
4: I know the Cashman press conference seemed to indicate that Judge is still miles away, and he almost made it sound like we'll be lucky to have him by the end of the year.
3: I think they're slow playing the injury. It's a lot like what the Dodgers have done in recent years, where they're basically telling their stars, look, we just want to make sure you're okay at the end of the year. Cashman acknowledged that Judge is not going to be at 100% when he comes back, but they will get him back for the most meaningful games. I think it surprised people that he's going to be out as long as he is going to be out, which could be, you know, late August, sometime early September.
0: Speaking of that division, Red Sox riding a 9-game win streak as they come out of the All-Star break. ESPN insider Tim Kirchen.
5: They're going to have to keep getting this great young starting pitching that they have. It has carried them the last 3 weeks. They have gone from a team that was maybe the biggest disappointment in the American League to a team that is now right back in it, and it's been this young starting pitching. Now, what they have to do after that is get Garrett Crochet healthy, but he hasn't thrown yet. He's going to be at least a month before he returns, and they really don't score enough runs to be a great team. They need that young starting pitching to continue to dominate. This is amazing. They're the only team in Major League history to win 9 consecutive games before the All-Star break 2 years in a row. I just did not see this coming.
0: We'll see how things play out as we head into the end of July, August, September. Is it a one-horse race for MVP? That's next. SportsCenter All Night continues. It's ESPN Radio.
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1: 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Baseball still riding its All-Star break. Coming out this week, Dodgers atop Major League Baseball with 61 wins thus far. Anybody able to challenge them? ESPN analyst Eduardo Perez.
2: I think we're standing right where it could happen, and I would say the Philadelphia Phillies. They started off the season not so great. Don Mattingly has managed this team and given this team an opportunity to believe in themselves. And as he told me today, shut down innings with the thumb down, meaning when they score, their pitchers are now adopting that motto. Let's shut down the inning and not allow runs to be scored. They're pitching well. They're hitting better. They're running the bases well. They're catching the ball. And this team has the starting pitching to shut down any offense in Major League Baseball, including the LA Dodgers.
1: Speaking of pitching, any real potential challenge to Shohei Ohtani for MVP?
3: Pete Crow or Armstrong, look. And Ohtani, if he takes a step back with some of these physical ailments he's had as a pitcher, he will be vulnerable. PCA is on fire since the beginning of June, hitting 374, 476 slugging percentage, 14 homers in 36 games. We talk about Ohtani being a two-way player. PCA is too.
1: And we'll see what PCA does the rest of the season. SportsCenter All Night, ESPN Radio. Speaking of pitchers, former big league pitcher Jim Abbott receiving the Jimmy V Award for Perseverance at the ESPYs on Wednesday.
4: To stand here, to be included, to be in this room with all of you means the world to me, to be included. You know, I was born missing my right hand, and I never wanted to make a big deal about that. I still don't. I know, and you know, there's a lot of people in this world who have it a lot worse than me. The Jimmy V Foundation knows that there's a lot of people in this world who have it a lot worse than me. But being born this way, I knew what it was like to be different. I knew what it was like to be on the outside looking in.
1: Jim Abbott spent a decade in the big leagues with the Angels, Yankees, White Sox, Brewers, had an ERA of 4.25, 87 games as well. 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
5: 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Are you ready to take?
0: Number 5.
1: Wednesday night's top sounds with a nod to the ESPYs, taking the award for best male college athlete. Hoosiers quarterback Fernando Mendoza.
6: Mendoza's in the gun. The ball's on the 13-yard line. He's clapping as if they're going to snap it. They do snap it. He takes off running on a designed quarterback throw. He has the first down. He spins into the end zone.

0: designed run. He bounced off a couple of hits. Looked like he was going to get the first down. He wasn't satisfied. It's another highlight reel play for Mendoza.
1: Number four.
2: The best record-breaking performance awarded to Myles Garrett, ESPN 850.
3: Burrow shotgun. Burrow to throw.
4: Here's the ball. He got him! He got him! There it is! Myles Garrett! Sack number 23! The new single season sack king! And the Browns defense mobs their man at the Cincinnati 45-yard line.
1: Number three.
2: The SB for best play would come from game four of the NBA Finals, capping New York's massive comeback.
5: Knicks were down as many as 29. Ananobi gets it into Brunson. Brunson pulls a quick three. Off the front rim, no.
4: Tip it, good! For the lead with 1.2 seconds to go. OG Ananobi flying out of nowhere. And this place is rocking at the Garden.
1: Number two.
2: Best championship performance and best male athlete? That would be Jalen Brunson.
4: Brunson leaning in, gives the Knicks the lead back on a 15-footer. 45 points for Jalen Brunson. Knicks lead by two. We go under a minute to play.
1: Number one.
2: And SB Knight would wrap up with the award for best team.
4: Fox with five, gives it to Wemby. Wemby floats for three. No good with 1 second to go. It's over. At long last, for the first time in 53 years, the New York Knicks. Seasons. A generational drought is over. And Jalen Brunson leads them with 45 points, embracing his assistant coach dad, Rick, in tears. Knicks 94, San Antonio 90. The Knicks are the 2026 NBA champions.
2: 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Jalen Brunson, best championship performance and best athlete in male sports. Argentina, meanwhile, heading to the New York area as well. That's next. 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It's ESPN Radio.
6: Hey, this is Rich Eisen. 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The World Cup finalist Seton Taylor-Twellman joins us to preview. Notre Dame Fighting Irish quarterback C.J. Carr joins us. 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
5: Sloot's got to go. Gets a screen from Stevens. The hesitation. Fom defending. Beautiful pass.

World Cup final with their win over France Wednesday. They learned their opponent for Sunday's World Cup final. Seemed like it was headed to be a matchup with England. England had a 1-0 lead in the 84th minute, but Argentina breaks through. Game-tying goal in the 85th minute. Then a go-ahead goal in the second minute of stoppage time. Two goals in a span of 6 minutes late. They rally for a stunning 2-1 win. Argentina survives, moves into the championship matchup. They beat England 2-1. Argentina seeking back-to-back World Cup titles. They also, of course, won it in 2022. Only two teams have won consecutive World Cup titles. Italy did it in 1934 and 38. Brazil did it in 1958 and 1962. Argentina ranked number one, Spain number two in the pre-tournament rankings. First FIFA World Cup match to feature the top two teams since they were introduced in the early 90s.

0: level. I don't think anybody's ever been at that level in the history of the game. His agility, his quickness, his touch, as it has been for 20 plus years, is the best the game has ever seen. I think Ole Maradona and maybe one or two other guys could even approach that conversation. And then he just executes. Like, everybody's, oh, it's a magic left foot. Well, he knows he has a magic left foot. So do the English. That's why they overcommitted to it. He took you right. And that is one of the best crosses in the history of the game.
1: Lionel Messi, 33 goal contributions in 33 World Cup games. He has 21 goals, 12 assists, 10 FIFA World Cup knockout stage assists, 6 more than any other player on record in the last 60 years. 2 assists in the 2-1 win over England. The game-winning goal coming in the 92nd minute, 3rd goal this World Cup for Martinez. Argentina once again survives and advances. How do they keep escaping these games like this? ESPN analyst, former U.S. men's national team member Jeff Cameron.
2: It's a great question, but, you know, at the end, the second half, it was, you know, you saw England play two different styles. They started off the second half brilliantly. You know, they got that goal, and you felt like they were going to push on and get a second one. About 5 minutes after that, they just got deeper and deeper and deeper. And we talked about before the match what they had to do to stop Messi or to limit his opportunities. And that's about cutting the supply chain off, giving him time and space. They did that brilliantly in the first half. They really limited his opportunities. Second half, you have all 11 guys sitting inside your 18. Mm. You're having Messi stand out wide and having him drive in, whipping balls in the box. He's going to pick out players so they can score. Pickford made some unbelievable saves. You think he's going to carry this team through? And guess what? Messi steps up, does what Messi does, and it's just this aura. They have this experience, this never-say-die attitude that it's okay. If Messi doesn't do it, he's going to supply it, and he's going to get someone else to step up, and that's exactly what happened today.
3: Sunday, East Rutherford, New Jersey. It's Spain v. Argentina, reigning Euro Cup champs versus reigning World Cup champs. How do you see this one playing out, Jeff?
2: Well, listen, I've been slaughtered. So I had France winning it all. You know, Spain was obviously the other favorite. But guess what? I got to go against Messi one more time. I just think Spain has fought the gauntlet. They've beaten top 10 teams. They faced 3 top 10 teams getting before the final. Argentina's faced 1. So that just shows you the gauntlet, how tough of a battle Spain has gone through. They're the most composed team. And I think they just have the defensive shape. They're never rattled. But at the end of the other side, they have Messi, the X factor. But I will tell you this. It's an important thing to know. You have Spain and Argentina. You have a Spanish manager and you have an Argentinian manager. No World Cup has been won with a foreign manager. And, you know, we thought England could do that with Tuchel. It's something about understanding the identity and the culture. And it's going to be a fantastic match Sunday.
1: England eliminated in 3 of 4 all-time World Cup semifinal appearances. The only time it advanced was in 1966 when they won the title at home. England beaten in the semis on Wednesday. They face France in the third place game on Saturday. But it's now on to Sunday, Spain and Argentina. ESPN analyst Frank LeBeouf says this may be one-sided for Spain.
4: I saw what happened yesterday with France, with Spain, and they are capable of scoring a second goal and not dropping. Mm-hmm. And it's why, you know, I think they're going to score a goal. Argentina's going to try to get out, and they're going to be punished and punished and punished. I don't even think that they need that one more day. I think that with the quality that they have, they're going to make, well, except Argentina, we know that believes they're going to go for it until the last second. Exactly. They're going to give everything to make sure that they can try something. But that Spanish team, it's impossible to beat, because they have so much technique, so much tactics, so much thinking of the game, that it's hard to beat them.
1: At DraftKings, it's Spain plus 130. 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
5: Once again, the NBA world waiting with bated breath for LeBron James to make up his mind.

0: James wants to be in a competing environment. He wants to play meaningful basketball.
1: The team he chooses, I don't know yet. We're not worried about nobody's opinions or anything like that. He's going to make the best decision for himself. We'll see what happens.
2: This is one of the more fascinating NBA free agencies we've ever seen because LeBron's asking price is so low and his impact could be so high, which enables so many different teams to give themselves a chance.
3: There's one more major free agent out there in the NBA. The association awaiting the decision from LeBron James obviously has options, has a chance to mull over multiple opportunities for this upcoming season. Earlier on Unsportsmanlike, our buddy Evan Cohen.
4: My guesstimation is super agent Rich Paul, who represents Anthony Davis and obviously LeBron James, will say to the Washington Wizards, we'd like a full max contract for as many years, for as many dollars, over $200 million as possible. If the Wizards say no, next thing is we'd like to be somewhere else. Somewhere else clearly could be Golden State. Work straight up for Jimmy Butler, who's not going to play for the majority of the season. The Wizards potentially would get a couple of picks back in return in that move there. They would then have extra draft picks. In addition, you rehab Jimmy Butler. He never plays a game there. You trade him somewhere else for contracts and picks, and you keep that thing going while you build around A.J. DeMansa. August 6th into 7th, we will know what Anthony Davis's future is and whether LeBron wants to join.
3: Warriors, definitely a possibility. And Steph Curry on Good Morning America says he's made a pitch.
5: The Bay, we know how to win. It's beautiful weather, great golf. I know he's into that. But like you said, the USA experience that we had, the battles that we had over the years, we just know how to play basketball, and I think that he would enjoy, you know, just the idea of what it means to finish your career the right way. He knows you know what he wants, and eventually he'll make that decision. It's totally up to him. But we're having fun with it, knowing that he's got his pick of the entire league, like wherever he wants to go.
3: Number of opportunities out there. ESPN analyst Kendrick Perkins.
6: I'm confused myself, and for the first time, LeBron James, I don't think he knows at this point. I think it's hard. He's listening to everyone's pitch, and he's going to make a decision here shortly. But I actually would love to see him back in Cleveland. I would love to see him where it all started, if this was his last season. That's the one thing that we got to talk about, is LeBron James never said this was his final season.
7: No.
6: Right? So maybe we can see him for two more years. Maybe he want to make a stop somewhere and then a stop to end it.
3: So the question is, when is that decision? ESPN's Tim McMahon.
8: I would love to be able to lay that out for you. I would love to be definitive with you. I can't do that. Well, I can speculate, but we're just waiting. And, you know, look, Steph laid it out. Eventually, he's going to make his decision. Eventually, he's going to let the world know. Now, LeBron is scheduled to make a couple of appearances at Fanatics Fest in New York this week. He has one tomorrow afternoon, as a matter of fact. That is an appearance that has been scheduled well in advance. That is not necessarily a free agency announcement. But the one thing I can guarantee is a whole lot of people will be hanging on every word that LeBron says while he's up on that stage.
3: And we'll see where he winds up playing this upcoming season. SportsCenter All Night, ESPN Radio. Meanwhile, Wednesday, ESPYs in New York City. And it was kind of a New York celebration. We heard from Steph Curry and the pitch he made to LeBron James to come to Golden State. Steph Curry receiving the Muhammad Ali Sports Humanitarian Award. But in terms of New York, it's the Knicks taking the award for best team. Jalen Brunson, Carl Anthony Towns accepting the award.
9: Yeah, thank you so much. You may see someone is missing up here.
10: I want to say thank you to the ESPYs for pulling Josh Hart's invite.
9: Thank you. Appreciate y'all, ESPYs, so much. We really appreciate that. I'll say thank y'all from all my teammates, and I hope this trophy, especially here in New York, getting this trophy shows the word love. The love of each other and this team is what got us through the humps in December when we weren't playing our best basketball. The love of the fans is what got us back down 29 at home. Yes, yes. And as also, I think this award shows the love of New York, because the love of New York made this whole journey and this whole accomplishment of winning a championship worth it. So thank you, New York. Thank you to the fans. Thank you to the organization for giving us this chance and believing in us. Shout out, and always, Knicks in five.
3: Knicks taking the honor, the last honor of the night, as best team.

0: Jalen Brunson, Knicks guard, best male athlete and best championship performance.
1: First and foremost, I want to say thank you to my family for sacrificing everything day in and day out. Thank you to Jim Dolan, Knicks organization, Leon, front office, Mike Brown, my teammates. Without them, none of this would be possible. They allow me to be me, and so I'm forever in debt to them. Thank you.
0: Best women's athlete, Asia Wilson from the Las Vegas Aces. Best college athlete on the men's side, Fernando Mendoza. On the women's side, Lauren Betts from UCLA women's basketball. The NFL honor goes to Miles Garrett, Connor McDavid from the Edmonton Oilers, the best NHL player. Lionel Messi from Inter Miami, best soccer player. Shohei Ohtani wins the honor from Major League Baseball. Well, straight ahead, do you leave the driver in the bag? 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
1: 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At the ESPYs Wednesday, the Arthur Ashe Courage Award going to Jason Collins. He was honored posthumously. The NBA's first openly gay player went on to become a pioneer for inclusion and an ambassador for the NBA. Spent 13 years playing in the association, died in May from a brain tumor at the age of 47. His father, Jerron Collins, an assistant with the Pelicans, accepting the award.
2: I miss my brother. I wish that he was here standing to accept this award. But I find myself honored to be here and accept this award on his behalf. I know that if he were here tonight, he would want to thank some people for their love and support throughout his life. His husband, Brunson. The rest of our family, our mom and dad, my aunt and uncle, my wife, our children, and everyone else in our close circle, all of his teammates, coaches, and friends in the basketball world, and everyone who uplifted him in his journey after coming out in his battle with glioblastoma. My brother had a true passion for tennis. He was actually obsessed. He traveled to many tournaments and watched many games, many matches at Arthur Ashe Stadium. He admired Arthur Ashe, not only for being an incredible tennis player, but also a pioneer in this world. This award would mean so much to him. These past few months, I told my brother repeatedly, he was the bravest and strongest man I'd ever known. He lived his life with authenticity, with grace and strength and joy. The courage he showed and the way he moved in this world truly made him a trailblazer, an inspiration to so many others, and his impact will be remembered. I am humbled and thankful for the amount of support our family has received these past couple months. And I'm grateful every time people I don't even know come up to me and say how much of a powerful impact my brother's decision to come out impacted their life in a powerful way. When Jason was diagnosed with glioblastoma, he was willing to share his experience, his treatments, and his plan with the hope that if not for him, then for others. I pledge to make sure that tonight

0: is not the end of my brother's legacy. It's just the beginning. There are so many more people who can benefit from hearing his story, and it's our responsibility to keep telling it and carry on what he started. Our lives, my brother and I, were mistaken for one another, our whole lives. That's just life as a twin. Very few people know what that is. Now that scenario has a whole different significance to me. I've never been more proud of Jason than in this moment right now. What a true accomplishment. Thank you for recognizing my brother. Thank you all.
1: Also at the ESPYs, among the awards, Scottie Scheffler takes the honor for best golfer. That takes us to the Open Championship, underway at Royal Birkdale. Scheffler, the reigning champ at the Open, and the wagering favorite this year. But last week at the Scottish Open, he missed the cut. He's playing with Tyrell Hatton and Bryson DeChambeau in his opening round today. To the guys at PTI, Tony Kornheiser and Frank Isola.
2: Tony, do you see Scheffler as the favorite at Royal Birkdale?
3: No, not as the favorite. Look, I don't put much stock in the fact that he missed the cut at the Scottish Open. There are a lot of people who miss a cut and come back and win a tournament in the next week. What I put stock in is he never even seen the course until the practice round 3 or 4 days ago. So I don't know how comfortable he's going to be at Royal Birkdale. I was talking this morning with Steve Sands, our good friend from the Golf Channel. He's over there. And Sands said to me, look, this course is baked. It has been so dry and it has been so hot that you can get 400 yards with your driver considering the roll on this course. And he said, I will bet you that people don't even take their drivers out, that they play their long irons, that they can control better and still get 300 yards with the roll. And he mentioned Colin Morikawa to me, who is probably the best iron player in the entire world. He mentioned Rory McIlroy. I went, oh, wait, Rory, he's great with the driver. And he said, yeah, but Rory's also a great long iron player. And he also mentioned Tommy Fleetwood, a great long iron player. The problem, he felt there'd be a lot of pressure on Fleetwood because Fleetwood is from that area, lives an hour away, and that tends to create an awful lot of pressure. But that's what he talked about. Not that Scheffler isn't a great player. He's got, I think, 9 top fives in the 15 tournaments he's played in this year. And he is the defending champion of the British Open, but not at this course, Frank. Not at this course.
2: Yeah, and you know what? I actually spoke to somebody over there as well because I wanted to impress you. They say the course is completely burnt, so there's going to be a lot of tight lies. So Matt Fitzpatrick, the Englishman, you'll like this one. When it comes to scrambling out of tight lies, he converts 70% of them for par. So an Englishman has not won the Open since 1992, I believe that it is.
3: Really?
2: The only thing with Matt Fitzpatrick, though, he did mention that he bet England to win the World Cup. So he's not.
3: He's Wilbon's guy. Matty Fitz is Wilbon's guy. We're not rooting for him. Wilbon can root for him. We're rooting another way on this. We're going another way.
1: Officials at Royal Birkdale had a bit of a concern on their hand this week, especially with the World Cup semifinals on Wednesday. Had England held on to win and beat Argentina and advanced to Sunday's final, officials at the Open Championship were a little concerned about a possibility of a lack of fans showing up at the course on Sunday for the final round because it would conflict with the World Cup final. That no longer the case with Argentina winning. This was SportsCenter, new interview podcast from Rich Eisen featuring SportsCenter legends. 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WNBA, Valkyries, an 88-75 win over the Fever. Their 8th consecutive win, longest active win streak in the WNBA, tied for the longest by any team this season with the Liberty and the Lynx, who had 8-game streaks in May and June. Valkyries, 11th win this season by double digits. But the focus of this one had to do with Caitlin Clark.
4: Clark wanted the whistle, gets the bucket. The fans wanted it too.
5: She's a little shaken up on that play too.
4: Yeah, Clark is very hesitant getting back. Not because she doesn't want to, because she is laboring. Here's Stokes in the corner. Clark couldn't even make a move to try to keep Burton off that rebound. And Clark is very upset. Gerda Gatling is giving Caitlin Clark a very long leash on the way she's reacting.
1: Saw it on USA Network. Caitlin Clark frustrated by that non-call midway through the second

0: quarter, threw her hands up in the air, went after the official.
1: Can you take me through that second quarter play with Stokes that made you upset, and then you hopped into the back?
2: Quad. Like, that hurts. Like, the ref can't miss that. And then I have to play with a contusion in my leg the rest of the game. Like, it's ridiculous. Can't miss calls like that.
1: Did they give you an explanation right after when you...
2: She said I initiated the contact, which is fine. You can't knee me in the leg. Knock me over.
0: Basket was good, but she didn't get the call. Fever coach Stephanie White.
1: So you're talking to the official after that play, Caitlin got kneed in the quad and hopped off for a sec. Did they give you an explanation for the no call there and how she do it?
3: No, they said Caitlin initiated the contact.
1: That's all they said?
3: That's all they said. Mm-hmm. She seems to always be initiating the contact.
0: Once the play was stopped and the whistle blew, Caitlin Clark, throwing her fist in the air, made a beeline towards the official. Quite vocal about it, but stayed in the game. Fever wind up losing 88-75. Straight ahead. What is the ranking this year? 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
0: Indiana Fever falling. Caitlin Clark upset with another no call after a hard foul in the second quarter of that one. Second half of the baseball season will be featuring some interesting decisions, especially as we lead up to the trade deadline. Argentina rallies late, beats England, advancing to the World Cup final this week. SportsCenter all night, ESPN Radio. Argentina rallies with two goals in a six-minute span. The game winner coming 2 minutes into stoppage time as they get a 2-1 win over England. Argentina will play Spain in the final on Sunday in New Jersey. Messi assisting on both goals as Argentina rallies for the win, our ESPN FC crew.
2: We've got to start with Messi, 39 years old, Macca, and once again.
3: Yeah, 39 years old, best player on the pitch by a huge margin. Galvanized the Argentinian team, literally picked them up, took them with him. I'll show you what to do. Proper leader, adored by everybody, and rightly so. As galling as it is to have lost the game as an English fan, the fact that the best player on the planet has turned up, showed everybody how to play football and get the results, I think it's a really nice ending to an otherwise miserable day for me personally.
2: Talk about never say die attitude. Yeah.
4: Well, if you watch Messi against Switzerland, he played 120 minutes. He looked as if the tournament had got to him. The amount of games, the Cape Verde game that went, that was end to end, the Egypt game that they probably should have lost, but again they rolled their sleeves up, showed incredible guts. The Switzerland game, he just looked tired. Whatever they did to him in the three or four days, whatever he did,
5: they put him in the fridge.
4: They have to do that again for the final. Yeah, because he
6: he didn't do much for the first hour. Yeah. Then they pressed.
4: Oh no,
6: the
4: but he didn't do much for the first hour because everybody was fighting. Yeah. And you might have noticed he's a little fella. So, but when it got to that last half an hour, and England sat deep, and England tried to protect the lead, which was stupid, he was given the freedom of the final third to go and do what he does best, and he was brilliant.
5: And he was brilliant, and on top of it, he can end up being the golden boot of that tournament if he scores during the final, and that's incredible. The longevity of that player, the skill that he has, the mentality that he has, you know, and the belief, like his old teammates that he has, is simply amazing, and he can bring that Argentina team again, winning the World Cup.
2: England got scared.
3: England got scared, did everything wrong, broke the deadlock in a very even game. Once the first goal went in, you thought, wow, they've got a great opportunity. And then they effectively dropped deep, tried to defend on the edge of their six-yard box and literally threw it away. That was the most disappointing thing about it.
2: Who are the favourites?
4: Well, I think Spain will be the favourites in terms of the way the football that they've played. But the resilience that Argentina have shown, and the storyline of Messi going back-to-back, possibly.
0: Mm-hmm. Mm. Argentina advancing to the final. They face Spain, which is heading to the final, having allowed just one goal in the entire tournament, including Tuesday's 2-0 shutout of France. ESPN analyst Craig Burley.
7: This Spanish defense have only given up one goal getting to the final. If you'd said that to me before the tournament, I said, you're crazy. They're going to score goals, they're going to outplay teams, but defensively they looked a little bit shaky. They have been superb. What was the story of the game? The mistake from Lucas Digne, but they nullified the Mbappes, they nullified the Olises, they nullified the Dembeles, they nullified this French attack that was going to just obliterate all the other teams away. They did a brilliant job, and obviously defensively, France were not great either. The second goal was absolutely tremendous, was Pedro Porro going down that right flank. So everything that's been good about France in this tournament thus far, the Spanish nullified that. They were so good, so professional today, but back in France they will be surprised and shocked about how poorly their team played.
0: And on Sunday it'll be the first World Cup final between the reigning champions of Europe and South America. Euro against Copa America coming up in the final on Sunday. SportsCenter all night, ESPN Radio.
8: Obviously, we're off to the races with Lamar moving forward. If things don't go well, Ravens will draft a quarterback in round one.
9: I think he wants to see the direction of where this team is going. Maybe he goes somewhere else and feels that he can win in a better situation, but how many other better situations are there that have a way to blow up their quarterback plan right now?
10: The Ravens have wanted to sign him. It's more him than them.
11: We have Lamar Jackson. We don't want him to go anywhere. Like, every day, it's only going to get more expensive. So if a deal doesn't get done, maybe that tells you that maybe

0: Packers want to be there, and hopefully that's not the case.
1: It's the midpoint of the baseball season. We're in the midst of the WNBA World Cup to be decided on Sunday. Speaking of football, NFL right around the corner. Seahawks are going to be the first team to report to training camp. Rookies report on Friday. Meanwhile, the NFL is out with its top 100 list, voted on by the players. And one thing that popped out this week, two-time MVP Lamar Jackson landing 69th on that list. A year ago, Lamar Jackson was number two. Not even Casey Kasem saw that kind of plummet down the charts, dropping 67 spots this year. ESPN's NFL Brain Trust, Dan Graziano, Mike Tannenbaum, Bart Scott.
2: Listen, like we say, success in this league is rented, not owned, and rents due every day. And the rent wasn't paid by Lamar Jackson last year. And, you know, what you have to ask yourself, can Lamar Jackson adjust to being a pocket passer? Because we didn't see the explosive runs that he had last year. We're accustomed to seeing Lamar Jackson change angles, put defenses in a bind. Guys were tackling him one-on-one in space, and we're not accustomed to seeing that. And then you have to start asking yourself, what version of Lamar Jackson are we going to get going forward? New offensive coordinator, his third one. And then I started doing a deep dive. You know, Lamar Jackson has 1,081 rush attempts. Cam Newton throughout his career had 1,118. Has the wear and tear start catching up with an athletic quarterback? And with an athletic quarterback, can't be as athletic. Is he as feared in this league? And you have to ask yourself that question.
3: First of all, I think it's ridiculous that he was 69th. But if you have a concern as a Raven fan, to me, what Bart is saying, it also showed up in the number of sacks. He was sacked 36 times last year. That was 13 more than the previous year, and he played in four less games. So, look, the offensive line wasn't ideal. He was banged up even in the games he played. I think he's going to have a big bounce back year. But, Bart, to your point, like, the number of sacks is alarming because he is so talented in so many different ways, but elusiveness is certainly one of his better attributes.
4: Going back to a year ago, the discussion was about players fearing Jackson. He was number two because he was so hard to game plan for. Do you think this is a signal that the league just doesn't fear him anymore?
5: Yeah. I mean, I don't think it's a signal that they forgot about him because how can you, when Lamar Jackson has played fully healthy seasons for the Baltimore Ravens, they have been Super Bowl contenders and he has basically been MVP of the league. So what has changed? I think Bart makes a fascinating point about the rush attempts and how they add up over time. You're not going to be able to play like that long term.
6: Yeah.
5: So this is the league. The players in the league are telling you,
2: we know first. We know before
5: the
2: executives.
5: They feel it on the field, right?
2: I think that the athletes know first. The executives are enamored with the resume. We don't care about the resume. The resume is week to week, year to year, month to month. So when you look at guys sacking him and getting him in space, you're like, whoa, we're not used to Lamar Jackson usually buying time. You talk about these off-schedule plays that we're accustomed to seeing him on his highlight reels. You think about, can he adjust and can the next iteration of Lamar Jackson. He's been in the league going on his ninth year.
5: This sets up a fascinating situation. He has 2 years left on his contract. The Ravens talked openly about wanting to do an extension with him this offseason. They did not get that done. You look ahead a year, if this is still the perception of him in a year and he still doesn't have the extension, then what's that extension look like? Is this a guy who heads to free agency at age 31? This is an absolutely fascinating off-field situation, Lamar Jackson's contract status that isn't getting enough attention.
1: Lamar Jackson getting quite a bit of a spotlight as we head into this season. SportsCenter All Night, ESPN Radio, from the NFL to college. ACC kickoff this week with Media Days. Miami coming off a season where they reached the national championship matchup. Hurricanes coach Mario Cristobal.
7: I don't want them to ever feel any pressure from the outside. That's irrelevant. Always has. We're all football guys here, right? No one's ever had greater expectations for ourselves than our own selves. And I think we understand that. And I think it's on us as coaches to conduct our dailies, starting with practice, where all that BS is eliminated. With the level of work, with the level of intensity and urgency as it relates to everything, you know, and it takes everybody for everything every single day. And if we stay along those lines of process, we're going to be just fine.
1: Miami success last season, looking to build on that. How prepared are they? ESPN's Tom Luganville.
8: Well, Jay, from a roster profile, I think they're in great shape. I think the biggest thing they've got to avoid is reading their press clippings. All the pats on the back, everybody telling them they've arrived. They've got to avoid that rat poison, as Nick Saban used to call it. But this is a loaded roster that I think is blended so nicely between players that they have signed and developed and retained out of the high school ranks that have become feature players for them, as well as the transfer portal additions that they have.

0: brought in, and I think they're going to be upgraded at quarterback, certainly athletically, with Duke transfer Darian Mensah. So this is a team that has the roster profile and now have got a taste of it a year ago in the college football playoff and having a championship game appearance. So I like the Hurricanes. Everybody's gunning for them. Let's see how they replenish the offensive and defensive front. That's where they're a little bit light going in.
1: Miami national championship game appearance last season in the spotlight this summer. Marks on their backs as they head towards the fall. Our ACC Network crew, Eric McClain, Eddie Royal, and Jimbo Fisher.
2: They understand what it takes, which is a very hard thing to truly understand it. And then the experience, Andrew Toney, Fletcher. They had to, like you said, all right, they had lost a quarterback. Well, they might have just they upgraded.
3: Yeah.
2: I mean, they just maybe got the best one in the country or arguably one of the top two or three. Offensive line guys, they lost them, but they got transfers and new guys in that played. Defensive line, got Wilson to transfer in. Moten's back healthy. Two transfers in the end. Secondary, I mean, they're strong across the board. There's not a hole in their team. I mean, say inexperience on the O-line, but those guys played. But to have that quarterback, that receiver, they have Barkate to come in too, plus on top of that, I mean, they can beat you so many different ways. And I just think they've restocked, and they understand how to win.
4: That's the thing for me. It's culture, talent, and scheme.
2: Yep.
4: Right? And the fact that the culture is set, you got guys showing up at 5:30 in the morning, Malachi Toney, to catch on the jugs. Then you got the talent. Darian Mensah, he is the best quarterback in the country. I'll say it because I believe it. And then the scheme. We saw Shannon Dawson. Early in the season, they were pass happy, working the passing game. Then you got to the playoffs, they turned to the running game. So they can do both. And then you go to the defensive side with Corey Heatherman. I mean, that defense is playing lights out. It might look a little bit different this coming year, but they're still going to be good.
5: And I totally get the concern, okay? They've lost a lot, right? You had three first-round draft picks and a bunch of other guys drafted, you know, behind there. Specifically, though, on that line of scrimmage, I'm never going to be worried about a Mario Cristobal team and that line of scrimmage, okay? An Alex Mirabal-led offensive line, a Jason Taylor defensive end there. Look at these guys that are coming in. I mean, Jackson Cantwell is ready now. This guy is 6'7", 325 pounds. I get it. He's a baby. He's going to be baptized by fire. He's going to do some baptizing too, okay? This guy is a freak. Samson is a five-star waiting in the wings. Matthew McCoy has played a ton of football. Ryan Rodriguez has played a ton of football at the University of Miami. That side is going to be just fine. And then you say, well, what about all the production on the defensive side? That's 4 5-stars that have been waiting their turn. First of all, that's rare. 5-stars don't usually wait. These guys did. They saw the blueprint that was in front of them, led by Reuben Bain, led by Keem Mezidor. Damon Wilson, you're up. It's your turn. Lightfoot, you're up. It's your turn. Are you ready for this moment? I think yes. We saw Lightfoot in the playoff run. We saw Moten and those guys,
3: right.
5: Scott, what they were able to do. Well, now you're the headliner, and it's expected every single day.
1: Miami getting quarterback Darian Mensah from Duke as well. SportsCenter all night, ESPN Radio.
6: That will do it. The American League will end up beating the National League 4-0.
7: The American League pitching was completely dominant.
6: Swinging and a miss, he got him to chase a slider.
7: That's what the game's about. It's a great competition, and they gave us what we were hoping for.
1: Baseball will be coming off the All-Star break, getting back on the field as we head toward the weekend. Then there are the storylines that will remain front and center. Who will make big moves at the trade deadline? The number of teams remaining in the playoff picture, especially in the American League. And when will the Yankees have Aaron Judge back? ESPN's Buster Olney.
8: When we talk about the Yankees, we have to remember the American League is just not that good. Am I concerned about the Yankees winning the American League East? Absolutely, because Judge, Giancarlo Stanton, they're not close to coming back. But in terms of making the playoffs and perhaps playing deep into October, I think that they will still figure it out before the end of the year. Brian Cashman, their general manager, will be aggressive before the trade deadline, add a reliever, maybe a right-handed batter, and they will get Judge and Stanton back, and they will be a factor again in October.
9: I know the Cashman press conference seemed to indicate that Judge is still miles away, and he almost made it sound like we'll be lucky to have him by the end of the year.
8: I think they're slow playing the injury. It's a lot like what the Dodgers have done in recent years, where they're basically telling their stars, look, we just want to make sure you're okay at the end of the year. Cashman acknowledged that Judge is not going to be at 100% when he comes back, but they will get him back for the most meaningful games. I think it surprised people that he's going to be out as long as he is going to be out, which could be, you know, late August, sometime early September.
1: Speaking of that division, Red Sox riding a 9-game win streak as they

0: I'm out of the All-Star break. ESPN insider Tim Kirchen.
1: They're going to have to keep getting this great young starting pitching that they have. It has carried them the last 3 weeks. They have gone from a team that was maybe the biggest disappointment in the American League to a team that is now right back in it, and it's been this young starting pitching. Now, what they have to do after that is get Garrett Crochet healthy, but he hasn't thrown yet. He's going to be at least a month before he returns, and they really don't score enough runs to be a great team. They need that young starting pitching to continue to dominate. This is amazing. They're the only team in Major League history to win 9 consecutive games before the All-Star break 2 years in a row. I just did not see this coming.
0: We'll see how things play out as we head into the end of July, August, September. Is it a one-horse race for MVP? That's next. SportsCenter All Night continues. It's ESPN Radio.
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1: 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Baseball still riding its All-Star break. Coming out this week, Dodgers atop Major League Baseball with 61 wins thus far. Anybody able to challenge them? ESPN analyst Eduardo Perez.
2: I think we're standing right where it could happen. And I would say the Philadelphia Phillies. They started off the season not so great. Don Mattingly has managed this team and given this team an opportunity to believe in themselves. And as he told me today, shut down innings with the thumb down, meaning when they score, their pitchers are now adopting that motto. Let's shut down the inning and not allow runs to be scored. They're pitching well, they're hitting better, they're running the bases well, they're catching the ball, and this team has the starting pitching to shut down any offense in Major League Baseball, including the LA Dodgers.
1: Speaking of pitching, any real potential challenge to Shohei Ohtani for MVP?
3: Pete Crow or Armstrong? Look, and Ohtani, if he takes a step back with some of these physical ailments he's had as a pitcher, he will be vulnerable. PCA is on fire since the beginning of June, hitting 374, 476 slugging percentage, 14 homers in 36 games. We talk about Ohtani being a two-way player. PCA is too.
1: And we'll see what PCA does the rest of the season. SportsCenter All Night, ESPN Radio. Speaking of pitchers, former big league pitcher Jim Abbott receiving the Jimmy V Award for Perseverance at the ESPYs on Wednesday.
4: It's important to believe that you can do things differently in the

0: world and still do them just as well as anybody else. It's important to have focus on what's been given rather than what's taken away, and believe in who you are in the face of great competition, in the face of great challenge. What you bring to the table is the most important thing. If I can leave you all this room of great achievement, of great accomplishment, keep believing. So many things are possible if we can believe that we can do things different. Make the most of what you've been given. Nothing can stop you. We have to keep believing in things that are possible in this world.
1: Jim Abbott spent a decade in the big leagues with the Angels, Yankees, White Sox, Brewers, had an ERA of 4.25, won 87 games as well. 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
1: Wednesday night's top sounds with a nod to the ESPYs, taking the award for best male college athlete. Hoosiers quarterback Fernando Mendoza.
5: Mendoza's in the gun. The ball's on the 13-yard line. He's clapping as if they're going to snap it. They do snap it. He takes off running on a designed quarterback draw. He has the first down. He spins into the end zone. What a play by Mendoza. And what a call. It was a designed run. He bounced off a couple of hits. Looked like he was going to get the first down. He wasn't satisfied. It's another.
1: Best record-breaking performance awarded to Myles Garrett, ESPN 850.
6: Burrow shotgun. Burrow to throw.
3: Here's the Myles. He got him! He got him! There it is! Myles Garrett, sack number 23, the new single season sack king, and the Browns defense mobs their man at the Cincinnati 45-yard line.
1: The ESPY for best play would come from game 4 of the NBA Finals, capping New York's massive comeback.
7: Knicks were down as many as 29. And an OB gets it into Brunson. Brunson pulls a quick three off the front rim. No.
3: Tip it good for the lead with 1.2 seconds to go. OG Anunoby flying out of nowhere. And this place is rocking at the Garden.
2: Number 2.
1: Best championship performance and best male athlete, that would be Jalen Brunson.
7: Brunson leaning in, gives the Knicks the lead back on a 15-footer. 45 points for Jalen Brunson. Knicks lead by 2. We go under a minute to play.
2: Number 1.
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7: Fox with 5, gives it to Wemby. Wemby floats for 3. No good with 1 second to go. It's over. At long last. The New York Knicks are the world champs. 53 seasons. A generational drought is over. And Jalen Brunson leads them with 45 points, embracing his assistant coach dad, Rick, in tears. Knicks 94, San Antonio 90. The Knicks are the 2026 NBA champions.
1: 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Argentina, meanwhile, heading to the New York area as well. That's next. 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
8: 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Fom defending. Beautiful pass from Stevens. 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
9: Could it be the quiet week when the decision finally comes down? 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Well, it all comes down to the final two. Tuesday, it was Spain advancing to the World Cup final with their win over France. Wednesday, they learned their opponent for Sunday's World Cup final. Seemed like it was headed to be a matchup with England. England had a 1-0 lead in the 84th.

0: Argentina ranked number one, Spain number two in the pre-tournament rankings. First FIFA World Cup match to feature the top two teams since they were introduced in the early 90s. Lionel Messi assisting on both of Argentina's goals in the 85th and 92nd minute. Apple TV's Andrew Wiebe earlier on ESPN Radio.
1: He is just walking, surveying, playing possum, waiting for that moment. And yeah, he looks like he's moving slow, but what's not moving slow is his brain. He's always five or six steps ahead. And then you notice when the space opens, it's always him like taking two back pedal steps into it. And then what's not slow is when he receives the ball. The speed of thought is at a different level. I don't think anybody's ever been at that level in the history of the game. His agility, his quickness, his touch, as it has been for 20-plus years, is the best the game has ever seen. I think Ole Maradona and maybe one or two other guys could even approach that conversation. And then he just executes. Like, everybody's, oh, it's a magic left foot. Well, he knows he has a magic left foot. So do the English. That's why they overcommitted to it. He took you right. And that is one of the best crosses in the history of the game.
0: Lionel Messi, 33 goal contributions in 33 World Cup games. He has 21 goals, 12 assists, 10 FIFA World Cup knockout stage assists, 6 more than any other player on record in the last 60 years, 2 assists in the 2-1 win over England, the game-winning goal coming in the 92nd minute, 3rd goal this World Cup for Martinez. Argentina once again survives and advances. How do they keep escaping these games like this? ESPN analyst, former U.S. men's national team member Jeff Cameron.
2: It's a great question, but, you know, at the end, the second half, it was, you know, you saw England play two different styles. They start off the second half brilliantly. You know, they got that goal, and you felt like they were going to push on and get a second one. About 5 minutes after that, they just got deeper and deeper and deeper. And we talked about before the match what they had to do to stop Messi or to limit his opportunities. And that's about cutting the supply chain off, giving him time and space. They did that brilliantly in the first half. They really limited his opportunities. Second half, you have all 11 guys sitting inside your 18. Mm. You're having Messi stand out wide and having him drive in whipping balls in the box. He's going to pick out players so they can score. Pickford made some unbelievable saves. You think he's going to carry this team through? And guess what? Messi steps up, does what Messi does, and it's just this aura. They have this experience, this never-say-die attitude that it's okay. If Messi doesn't do it, he's going to supply it, and he's going to get someone else to step up, and that's exactly what happened today.
3: Sunday, East Rutherford, New Jersey. It's Spain v. Argentina, reigning Euro Cup champs versus reigning World Cup champs. How do you see this one playing out, Jeff?
2: Well, listen, I've been slaughtered. So I had France winning it all. You know, Spain was obviously the other favorite. But guess what? I got to go against Messi one more time. I just think Spain has fought the gauntlet. They've beaten top 10 teams. They faced 3 top 10 teams getting before the final. Argentina's faced 1. So that just shows you the gauntlet, how tough of a battle Spain has gone through. They're the most composed team. And I think they just have the defensive shape. They're never rattled. But at the end of the other side, they have Messi, the X factor. But I will tell you this. Mm. It's an important thing to know. You have Spain and Argentina. You have a Spanish manager and you have an Argentinian manager. No World Cup has been won with a foreign manager. And, you know, we thought England could do that with Tuchel. It's something about understanding the identity and the culture, and it's going to be a fantastic match Sunday.
0: England eliminated in 3 of 4 all-time World Cup semifinal appearances. The only time it advanced was in 1966 when they won the title at home. England beaten in the semis on Wednesday. They face France in the third place game on Saturday, but it's now on to Sunday, Spain and Argentina. ESPN analyst Frank LeBeouf says this may be one-sided for Spain.
4: I saw what happened yesterday with France, with Spain, and they are capable of scoring a second goal and not dropping. Mm-hmm. And it's why, you know, I think they're going to score a goal. Argentina's going to try to get out, and they're going to be punished and punished and punished. I don't even think that they need that one more day. I think that with the quality that they have, they're going to make, well, except Argentina.

0: know that believes they're going to go for it until the last second. They're going to give everything to make sure that they can try something. But that Spanish team, it's impossible to beat, because they have so much technique, so much tactics, so much thinking of the game, that it's hard to beat them.
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2: Once again, the NBA world waiting with bated breath for LeBron James to make up his mind.
3: LeBron James wants to be in a competing environment. He wants to play meaningful basketball.
4: The team he chooses, I don't know yet. We're not worried about nobody's opinions or anything like that. He's going to make the best decision for himself. We'll see what happens.
5: This is one of the more fascinating NBA free agencies we've ever seen, because LeBron's asking price is so low and his impact could be so high, which enables so many different teams to give themselves a chance.
1: There's one more major free agent out there in the NBA. The association, awaiting the decision from LeBron James, obviously has options, has a chance to mull over multiple opportunities for this upcoming season. Earlier on Unsportsmanlike, our buddy Evan Cohen.
6: My guesstimation is super agent Rich Paul, who represents Anthony Davis and obviously LeBron James, will say to the Washington Wizards, we'd like a full max contract for as many years, for as many dollars, over $200 million, as possible. If the Wizards say no, next thing is, we'd like to be somewhere else. The somewhere else clearly could be Golden State. Work straight up for Jimmy Butler, who's not going to play for the majority of the season. The Wizards potentially would get a couple of picks back in return in that move there. They would then have extra draft picks. In addition, you rehab Jimmy Butler. He never plays a game there. You trade him somewhere else for contracts and picks, and you keep that thing going while you build around A.J. DeMansa. August 6th into 7th, we will know what Anthony Davis's future is and whether LeBron wants to join.
1: Warriors, definitely a possibility. And Steph Curry on Good Morning America says he's made a pitch.
7: The Bay, we know how to win. It's beautiful weather, great golf. I know he's into that. But like you said, the USA experience that we had, the battles that we had over the years, we just know how to play basketball, and I think that he would enjoy, you know, just the idea of what it means to finish your career the right way. He knows you know what he wants, and eventually he'll make that decision. It's totally up to him. But we're having fun with it, knowing that he's got his pick of the entire league, like wherever he wants to go.
1: Number of opportunities out there. ESPN analyst Kendrick Perkins.
8: I'm confused myself, and for the first time, LeBron James, I don't think he knows at this point. I think it's hard. He's listening to everyone's pitch, and he's going to make a decision here shortly. But I actually would love to see him back in Cleveland. I would love to see him where it all started, if this was his last season. That's the one thing that we got to talk about, is LeBron James never said this was his final season.
9: No.
8: Right? So maybe we can see him for two more years. Maybe he want to make a stop somewhere and then a stop to end it.
1: So the question is, when is that decision? ESPN's Tim McMahon.
10: I would love to be able to lay that out for you. I would love to be definitive with you. I can't do that. Well, I can speculate, but we're just waiting. And, you know, look, Steph laid it out. Eventually, he's going to make his decision. Eventually, he's going to let the world know. Now, LeBron is scheduled to make a couple of appearances at Fanatics Fest in New York this week. He has one tomorrow afternoon, as a matter of fact. That is an appearance that has been scheduled well in advance. That is not necessarily a free agency announcement. But the one thing I can guarantee is a whole lot of people will be hanging on every word that LeBron says while he's up on that stage.
1: And we'll see where he winds up playing this upcoming season. SportsCenter All Night, ESPN Radio. Meanwhile, Wednesday, ESPYs in New York City. And it was kind of a New York celebration. We heard from Steph Curry and the pitch he made to LeBron James to come to Golden State. Steph Curry receiving the Muhammad Ali Sports Humanitarian Award. But in terms of New York, it's the Knicks taking the award for best team. Jalen Brunson, Karl-Anthony Towns accepting the award.
11: Again, thank you so much. You may see someone is missing up here.
12: I want to say thank you to the ESPYs for pulling Josh Hart's invite.
11: Thank you. Appreciate y'all, ESPYs, so much. We really appreciate that. I'll say thank y'all from all my teammates, and I hope this trophy, especially

0: Here in New York, getting this trophy shows the word love. The love of each other and this team is what got us through the humps in December when we weren't playing our best basketball. The love of the fans is what got us back down 29 at home.
1: Yes, yes.
0: And as also, I think this award shows the love of New York, because the love of New York made this whole journey and this whole accomplishment of winning a championship worth it. So thank you, New York. Thank you to the fans. Thank you to the organization for giving us this chance and believing in us. Shout out, and always, Knicks in five.
2: Knicks taking the honor, the last honor of the night, as best team. 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
3: 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Without them, none of this would be possible. 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Thank you.
2: Best women's athlete, Asia Wilson from the Las Vegas Aces. Best college athlete on the men's side, Fernando Mendoza. On the women's side, Lauren Betts from UCLA women's basketball. The NFL honor goes to Miles Garrett, Connor McDavid from the Edmonton Oilers, the best NHL player. Lionel Messi from Inter Miami, best soccer player. Shohei Ohtani wins the honor from Major League Baseball. 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SportsCenter All Night continues. It's ESPN Radio.
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2: 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At the ESPYs Wednesday, the Arthur Ashe Courage Award going to Jason Collins. He was honored posthumously. The NBA's first openly gay player went on to become a pioneer for inclusion and an ambassador for the NBA. Spent 13 years playing in the association, died in May from a brain tumor at the age of 47. His father, Jerron Collins, is assistant with the Pelicans, accepting the award.
12: I miss my brother. I wish that he was here standing to accept this award. But I find myself honored to be here and accept this award on his behalf. I know that if he were here tonight, he would want to thank some people for their love and support throughout his life. His husband, Brunson. The rest of our family, our mom and dad, my aunt and uncle, my wife, our children, and everyone else in our close circle, all of his teammates, coaches, and friends in the basketball world, and everyone who uplifted him in his journey after coming out in his battle with glioblastoma. My brother had a true passion for tennis. He was actually obsessed. He traveled to many tournaments and watched many games, many matches at Arthur Ashe Stadium. He admired Arthur Ashe, not only for being an incredible tennis player, but also a pioneer in this world. This award would mean so much to him. These past few months, I told my brother repeatedly, he was the bravest and strongest man I'd ever known. He lived his life with authenticity, with grace and strength. And joy. The courage he showed and the way he moved in this world truly made him a trailblazer, an inspiration to so many others, and his impact will be remembered. I am humbled and thankful for the amount of support our family has received these past couple months, and I'm grateful every time people I don't even know come up to me and say how much of a powerful impact my brother's decision to come out impacted their life in a powerful way. When Jason was diagnosed with glioblastoma, he was willing to share his experience, his treatments, and his plan with the hope that if not for him, then for others. I pledge to make sure that tonight is not the end of my brother's legacy. It's just the beginning. There are so many more people who can benefit from hearing his story, and it's our responsibility to keep telling it and carry on what he started. Our lives, my brother and I, were mistaken for one another, our whole lives. That's just life as a twin. Very few people know what that is. Now the scenario has a whole different significance to me. I've never been more proud of Jason than in this moment right now. What a true accomplishment. Thank you for recognizing my brother. Thank you all.
2: Also at the ESPYs, among the awards, Scottie Scheffler takes the honor for best golfer. That takes us to the Open Championship, underway at Royal Birkdale. Scheffler, the reigning champ at the Open, and the wagering favorite this year. But last week at the Scottish Open, he missed the cut. He's playing with Tyrell Hatton and Bryson DeChambeau in his opening round today. To the guys at PTI, Tony Kornheiser and Frank Isola.
13: Tony, do you see Scheffler as the favorite at Royal Birkdale?
14: No, not as the favorite. Look, I don't put much stock in the fact that he missed the cut at the Scottish Open. There are a lot of people who miss a cut and come back and win a tournament in the next week. What I put stock in is he never even seen the course until the practice round 3 or 4 days ago. So I don't know how comfortable he's going to be at Royal Berkdale. I was talking this morning with Steve Sands, our good friend from the Golf Channel. He's over there. And Sands said to me, look, this course is baked. It has been so dry and it has been so hot.

0: that you can get 400 yards with your driver considering the roll on this course. And he said, I will bet you that people don't even take their drivers out, that they play their long irons, that they can control better and still get 300 yards with the roll. And he mentioned Colin Morikawa to me, who is probably the best iron player in the entire world. He mentioned Rory McIlroy. I went, oh, wait, Rory, he's great with the driver. And he said, yeah, but Rory's also a great long iron player. And he also mentioned Tommy Fleetwood, a great long iron player. The problem, he felt there'd be a lot of pressure on Fleetwood because Fleetwood is from that area, lives an hour away, and that tends to create an awful lot of pressure. But that's what he talked about. Not that Scheffler isn't a great player. He's got, I think, 9 top fives in the 15 tournaments he's played in this year. And he is the defending champion of the British Open, but not at this course, Frank. Not at this course.
1: Yeah. Yeah, and you know what? I actually spoke to somebody over there as well because I wanted to impress you. They say the course is completely burnt, so there's going to be a lot of tight lies. So Matt Fitzpatrick, the Englishman, you'll like this one. When it comes to scrambling out of tight lies, he converts 70% of them for par. So an Englishman has not won the Open since 1992, I believe that it is.
0: Really?
1: The only thing with Matt Fitzpatrick, though, he did mention that he bet England to win the World Cup. So he's not going to play on a good roll.
0: He's Wilbon's guy. Matty Fitz is Wilbon's guy. We're not rooting for him. Wilbon can root for him. We're rooting another way on this. We're going another way.
2: Officials at Royal Birkdale had a bit of concern on their hand this week, especially with the World Cup semifinals on Wednesday. Had England held on to win and beat Argentina and advanced to Sunday's final, officials at the Open Championship were a little concerned about a possibility of a lack of fans showing up at the course on Sunday for the final round because it would conflict with the World Cup final. That no longer the case with Argentina winning. This was SportsCenter. 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WNBA, Valkyries, an 88-75 win over the Fever. Their 8th consecutive win, longest active win streak in the WNBA, tied for the longest by any team this season with the Liberty and the Lynx, who had 8 game streaks in May and June. Valkyries 11th win this season by double digits. But the focus of this one had to do with Caitlin Clark.
3: Clark wanted the whistle, gets the bucket. The fans wanted it too.
4: She's a little shaken up on that play too.
3: Yeah, Clark is very hesitant getting back. Not because she doesn't want to, because she is laboring. Here's Stokes in the corner. Clark couldn't even make a move to try to keep Burton off that rebound. And Clark is very upset. Gerda Gatling is giving Caitlin Clark a very long leash on the way she's reacting.
2: Saw it on USA Network. Caitlin Clark frustrated by that non-call midway through the second quarter, threw her hands up in the air, went after the official.
5: Can you take me through that second quarter play with Stokes that made you upset, and then you hopped into the back?
6: Quad. Like, that hurts. Like, the ref can't miss that, and then I have to play with a contusion in my leg the rest of the game. Like, it's ridiculous. Can't miss calls like that.
5: Did they give you an explanation right after when you...
6: She said I initiated the contact, which is fine. You can't knee me in the leg. Knock me over.
2: Basket was good, but she didn't get the call. Fever coach Stephanie White.
5: So you're talking to the official after that play, Caitlin got kneed in the quad and hopped off for a sec. Did they give you an explanation for the no call there and how she did it?
7: No, they said Caitlin initiated the contact.
5: That's all they said?
7: That's all they said. Mm-hmm. She seems to always be initiating the contact.
2: Once the play was stopped and the whistle blew, Caitlin Clark, throwing her fist in the air, made a beeline towards the official. Quite vocal about it, but stayed in the game. Fever wind up losing 88-75. Straight ahead. What is the ranking this year? Sports and Roll Night at ESPN Radio.
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11: When Detroit moves, the whole state talks. 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
1: Indiana Fever falling. Caitlin Clark upset with another no call after a hard foul in the second quarter of that one. Second half of the baseball season will be featuring some interesting decisions, especially as we lead up to the trade deadline. Argentina rallies late, beats England, advancing to the World Cup final this week. SportsCenter All Night, ESPN Radio. Argentina rallies with two goals in a six-minute span. The game winner coming 2 minutes into stoppage time as they get a 2-1 win over England. Argentina will play Spain in the final on Sunday in New Jersey. Messi assisting on both goals as Argentina rallies for the win. Our ESPN FC crew.
2: We've got to start with Messi, 39 years old, Macca, and once again.
3: Yeah, 39 years old, best player on the pitch by a huge margin. Galvanized the Argentinian team, literally picked them up, took them with him. I'll show you what to do. Proper leader, adored by everybody, and rightly so. As galling as it is to have lost the game as an English fan, the fact that the best player on the planet has turned up, showed everybody how to play football and get the results, I think it's a really nice ending to an otherwise miserable day for me personally.
2: Talk about never say die attitude. Yeah.
4: Well, if you watch Messi against Switzerland, he played 120 minutes. He looked as if the tournament had got to him. The amount of games, the Cape Verde game that was end to end, the Egypt game that...

0: probably should have lost, but again, they rolled their sleeves up, showed incredible guts. The Switzerland game, he just looked tired. Whatever they did to him in the 3 or 4 days, whatever he did,
1: they put him in the fridge.
0: They have to do that again for the final because he
2: He didn't do much for the first hour. Then they pressed.
0: But he didn't do much for the first hour because everybody was fighting. And you might have noticed he's a little fella. So, but when it got to that last half an hour and England sat deep and England tried to protect the lead, which was stupid, he was given the freedom of the final third to go and do what he does best, and he was brilliant.
1: And he was brilliant, and on top of it, he can end up being the golden boot of that tournament if he scores during the final, and that's incredible. The longevity of that player, the skill that he has, the mentality that he has, you know, and the belief, like his teammates that he has, is simply amazing, and he can bring that Argentina team again, winning the World Cup.
2: England got scared.
3: England got scared, did everything wrong, broke the deadlock in a very even game. Once the first goal went in, you thought, wow, they've got a great opportunity. And then they effectively dropped deep, tried to defend on the edge of their six-yard box and literally threw it away. That was the most disappointing thing about it.
2: Who are the favourites?
0: Well, I think Spain will be the favourites in terms of the way the football that they've played. But the resilience that Argentina have shown and the storyline of Messi going back-to-back possibly...
4: Argentina advancing to the final. They face Spain, which is heading to the final, having allowed just one goal in the entire tournament, including Tuesday's 2-0 shutout of France. ESPN analyst Craig Burley.
5: This Spanish defense have only given up one goal getting to the final. If you'd said that to me before the tournament, I said you're crazy. They're going to score goals, they're going to outplay teams, but defensively they looked a little bit shaky. They have been superb. What was the story of the game? The mistake from Lucas Digne, but they nullified the Mbappes, they nullified the Olises, they nullified the Dembeles, they nullified this French attack that was going to just obliterate all the other teams away. They did a brilliant job, and obviously defensively, France were not great either. The second goal was absolutely tremendous, was Pedro Porro going down that right flank. So everything that's been good about France in this tournament thus far, the Spanish nullified it. They were so good, so professional today, but back in France, they will be surprised and shocked about how poorly their team played.
4: And on Sunday, it'll be the first World Cup final between the reigning champions of Europe and South America. Euro against Copa America coming up in the final on Sunday. SportsCenter all night, ESPN Radio.
6: Obviously, we're off to the races with Lamar moving forward. If things don't go well, Ravens will draft a quarterback in round one.
7: I think he wants to see the direction of where this team is going. Maybe he goes somewhere else and feels that he can win in a better situation, but how many other better situations are there that have a way to blow up their quarterback plan right now?
8: The Ravens have wanted to sign him. It's more him than them.
9: We have Lamar Jackson. We don't want him to go anywhere. Like, every day, it's only going to get more expensive. So if a deal doesn't get done, maybe that tells you that maybe he doesn't want to be there, and hopefully that's not the case.
4: The midpoint of the baseball season. We're in the midst of the WNBA World Cup to be decided on Sunday. Speaking of football, NFL right around the corner. Seahawks are going to be the first team to report to training camp. Rookies report on Friday. Meanwhile, the NFL is out with its top 100 list, voted on by the players. And one thing that popped out this week, two-time MVP Lamar Jackson landing 69th on that list. A year ago, Lamar Jackson was number 2. Not even Casey Kasem saw that kind of plummet down the charts, dropping 67 spots this year. ESPN's NFL Brain Trust, Dan Graziano, Mike Tannenbaum, Bart Scott.
10: Listen, like we say, success in this league is rented, not owned, and rent's due every day. And the rent wasn't paid by Lamar Jackson last year. And, you know, what you have to ask yourself, can Lamar Jackson adjust to being a pocket passer? Because we didn't see the explosive runs that he had last year. We're accustomed to seeing Lamar Jackson change angles, put defenses in a bind. Guys were tackling him one-on-one in space, and we're not accustomed to seeing that. And then you have to start asking yourself, what version of Lamar Jackson are we going to get going forward? New offensive coordinator, his third one. And then I started doing a deep dive. You know, Lamar Jackson has 1,081 rush attempts. Cam Newton throughout his career had 1,118. Has the wear and tear start catching up with an athletic quarterback? And with an athletic quarterback, can be as athletic. Is he as feared in this league? And you have to ask yourself that question.
11: First of all, I think it's ridiculous that he was 69.

0: But if you have a concern as a Raven fan, to me, what Bart is saying, it also showed up in the number of sacks. He was sacked 36 times last year. That was 13 more than the previous year, and he played in four less games. So, look, the offensive line wasn't ideal. He was banged up even in the games he played. I think he's going to have a big bounce back year. But, Bart, to your point, like, the number of sacks is alarming because he is so talented in so many different ways, but elusiveness is certainly one of his better attributes.
1: Going back to a year ago, the discussion was about players fearing Jackson. He was number two because he was so hard to game plan for. Do you think this is a signal that the league just doesn't fear him anymore?
2: Yeah. I mean, I don't think it's a signal that they forgot about him because how can you, when Lamar Jackson has played fully healthy seasons for the Baltimore right. Ravens, they have been Super Bowl contenders and he has basically been MVP of the league. So what has changed? I think Bart makes a fascinating point about the rush attempts and how they add up over time. You're not going to be able to play like that long term.
3: Yeah.
2: So this is the league. The players in the league are telling you,
4: we know first. We know before the executives.
2: They feel it on the field, right?
4: Yeah, I think that the athletes, I mean, the athletes know first. The executives are enamored with the resume. We don't care about the resume. The resume is week to week, year to year, month to month. So when you look at guys sacking him and getting him in space, you're like, whoa, we're not used to Lamar Jackson usually buying time. You talk about these off-schedule plays that we're accustomed to seeing him on his highlight reels. You think about, can he adjust and can the next iteration of Lamar Jackson. He's been in the league going on his ninth year.
2: This sets up a fascinating situation. He has 2 years left on his contract. The Ravens talked openly about wanting to do an extension with him this offseason. They did not get that done. You look ahead a year, if this is still the perception of him in a year and he still doesn't have the extension, then what's that extension look like? Is this a guy who heads right. to free agency at age 31? This is an absolutely fascinating off-field situation, Lamar Jackson's contract status that isn't getting enough attention.
3: Lamar Jackson getting quite a bit of a spotlight as we head into this season. SportsCenter All Night, ESPN Radio, from the NFL to college. ACC kickoff this week with Media Days. Miami coming off a season where they reached the national championship matchup. Hurricanes coach Mario Cristobal.
5: I don't want them to ever feel any pressure from the outside. That's irrelevant. Always has. We're all football guys here, right? No one's ever had greater expectations for ourselves than our own selves. And I think we understand that. And I think it's on us as coaches to conduct our dailies, starting with practice, where all that BS is eliminated. With the level of work, with the level of intensity and urgency as it relates to everything, you know, and it takes everybody for everything every single day. And if we stay along those lines of process, we're going to be just fine.
3: Miami success last season, looking to build on that. How prepared are they? ESPN's Tom Luganville.
6: Well, Jay, from a roster profile, I think they're in great shape. I think the biggest thing they've got to avoid is reading their press clippings. All the pats on the back, everybody telling them they've arrived. They've got to avoid that rat poison, as Nick Saban used to call it. But this is a loaded roster that I think is blended so nicely between players that they have signed and developed and retained out of the high school ranks that have become feature players for them, as well as the transfer portal additions that they have brought in. And I think they're going to be upgraded at quarterback, certainly athletically, with Duke transfer Darian Mensah. So this is a team that has the roster profile and now have got a taste of it a year ago in the college football playoff and having a championship game appearance. So I like the Hurricanes. Everybody's gunning for them. Let's see how they replenish the offensive and defensive front. That's where they're a little bit light going in.
3: Miami national championship game appearance last season in the spotlight this summer. Marks on their backs as they head towards the fall. Our ACC Network crew, Eric McClain, Eddie Royal, and Jimbo Fisher.
7: They understand what it takes, which is a very hard thing to truly understand it. And then the experience, Andrew Toney, Fletcher. They had to, like you said, all right, they had lost a quarterback. Well, they might have just they upgraded.
8: Yeah.
7: I mean, they just maybe got the best one in the country or arguably one of the top two or three. Offensive line guys, they lost them, but they got transfers and new guys in that played. Defensive line, got Wilson to transfer in. Moten's back healthy. Two transfers in the end. Secondary, I mean, they're strong across the board. There's not a hole in their team. I mean, say inexperienced on the O-line, but those guys played. But to have that quarterback, that receiver, that Barkate to come in too, plus on top of that, I mean, they can beat you so many different ways. And I just think they've restocked and they understand how to win.
9: That's the thing for me. It's culture, talent, and scheme.
7: Yep.
9: Right? And the fact that the culture is set. You got guys showing up at 5:30 in the morning, Malachi Toney, to catch on the jugs. Then you got the talent. Darian Mensah, he is the best quarterback in the country. I'll say it because I believe it. And then the scheme.

0: We saw Shannon Dawson. Early in the season, they were pass happy, working the passing game. Then you got to the playoffs, they turned to the running game. So they can do both. And then you go to the defensive side with Corey Heatherman. I mean, that defense is playing lights out. It might look a little bit different this coming year, but they're still going to be good.
1: And I totally get the concern, okay? They've lost a lot, right? You had three first-round draft picks and a bunch of other guys drafted, you know, behind there. Specifically, though, on that line of scrimmage, I'm never going to be worried about a Mario Cristobal team and that line of scrimmage, okay? An Alex Mirabal-led offensive line, a Jason Taylor defensive end there. Look at these guys that are coming in. I mean, Jackson Cantwell is ready now. This guy is 6'7", 325 pounds. I get it. He's a baby. He's going to be baptized by fire. He's going to do some baptizing too, okay? This guy is a freak. Samson is a five-star waiting in the wings. Matthew McCoy has played a ton of football. Ryan Rodriguez has played a ton of football at the University of Miami. That side is going to be just fine. And then you say, well, what about all the production on the defensive side? That's 4 5-stars that have been waiting their turn. First of all, that's rare. 5-stars don't usually wait. These guys did. They saw the blueprint that was in front of them, led by Reuben Bain, led by Keem Mezidor. Damon Wilson, you're up. It's your turn. Lightfoot, you're up. It's your turn. Are you ready for this moment? I think yes. We saw Lightfoot in the playoff run. We saw Moten and those guys, right. Scott, what they were able to do. Well, now you're the headliner, and it's expected every single day.
2: I'm me getting quarterback Darian Mensa from Duke as well. SportsCenter all night, ESPN Radio.
3: That will do it. The American League will end up beating the National League 4-0.
4: The American League pitching was completely dominant.
3: Swing and a miss. He got him to chase a slider.
4: That's what the game is about. It's a great competition, and they gave us what we were hoping for.
2: Baseball will be coming off the All-Star break, getting back on the field as we head toward the weekend. Then there are the storylines that will remain front and center. Who will make big moves at the trade deadline? The number of teams remaining in the playoff picture, especially in the American League. And when will the Yankees have Aaron Judge back? ESPN's Buster Olney.
5: When we talk about the Yankees, we have to remember the American League is just not that good. Am I concerned about the Yankees winning the American League East? Absolutely, because Judge, Giancarlo Stanton, they're not close to coming back. But in terms of making the playoffs and perhaps playing deep into October, I think that they will still figure it out before the end of the year. Brian Cashman, their general manager, will be aggressive before the trade deadline, add a reliever, maybe a right-handed batter, and they will get Judge and Stanton back, and they will be a factor again in October.
6: I know the Cashman press conference seemed to indicate that Judge is still miles away, and he almost made it sound like we'll be lucky to have him by the end of the year.
5: I think they're slow playing the injury. It's a lot like what the Dodgers have done in recent years, where they're basically telling their stars, look, we just want to make sure you're okay at the end of the year. Cashman acknowledged that Judge is not going to be at 100% when he comes back, but they will get him back for the most meaningful games. I think it surprised people that he's going to be out as long as he is going to be out, which could be, you know, late August, sometime early September.
2: Speaking of that division, Red Sox riding a 9-game win streak as they come out of the All-Star break. ESPN insider Tim Kirchen.
7: They're going to have to keep getting this great young starting pitching that they have. It has carried them the last 3 weeks. They have gone from a team that was maybe the biggest disappointment in the American League to a team that is now right back in it, and it's been this young starting pitching. Now, what they have to do after that is get Garrett Crochet healthy, but he hasn't thrown yet. It's going to be at least a month before he returns, and they really don't score enough runs to be a great team. They need that young starting pitching to continue to dominate. This is amazing. They're the only team in Major League history to win 9 consecutive games before the All-Star break 2 years in a row. I just did not see this coming.
2: We'll see how things play out as we head into the end of July, August, September. Is it a one-horse race for MVP? That's next. SportsCenter All Night continues. It's ESPN Radio.
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1: 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Baseball still riding its All-Star break. Coming out this week, Dodgers atop Major League Baseball with 61 wins thus far. Anybody able to challenge them? ESPN analyst Eduardo Perez.
2: I think we're standing right where it could happen. And I would say the Philadelphia Phillies. They started off the season not so great. Don Mattingly has managed this team and given this team an opportunity to believe in themselves. And as he told me today, shut down innings with the thumb down, meaning when they score, their pitchers are now adopting that motto. Let's shut down the inning and not allow runs to be scored. They're pitching well, they're hitting better, they're running the bases well, they're catching the ball, and this team has the starting pitching to shut down any offense in Major League Baseball, including the LA Dodgers.
1: Speaking of pitching, any real potential challenge to Shohei Ohtani for MVP?
3: Pete Crow or Armstrong? Look, and Ohtani, if he takes a step back with some of these physical ailments he's had as a pitcher, he will be vulnerable. PCA is on fire since the beginning of June, hitting 374, 476 slugging percentage, 14 homers in 36 games. We talk about Ohtani being a two-way player. PCA is too.
1: And we'll see what PCA does the rest of the season. 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

0: Speaking of pitchers, former big league pitcher Jim Abbott receiving the Jimmy V Award for perseverance at the ESPYs on Wednesday.
1: It's important to believe that you can do things differently in this world and still do them just as well as anybody else. It's important to have focus on what's been given rather than what's taken away, and believe in who you are in the face of great competition, in the face of great challenge. What you bring to the table is the most important thing. If I can leave you all this room of great achievement, of great accomplishment, keep believing. So many things are possible if we can believe that we can do things different. Make the most of what you've been given. Nothing can stop you. We have to keep believing in things that are possible in this world.
0: Jim Abbott spent a decade in the big leagues with the Angels, Yankees, White Sox, Brewers, had an ERA of 4.25, won 87 games as well. SportsCenter All Night, ESPN Radio.
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3: 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Are you not entertained?
2: Number 5.
0: Wednesday night's top sounds with a nod to the ESPYs, taking the award for best male college athlete. Hoosiers quarterback Fernando Mendoza.
4: Mendoza's in the gun. The ball's on the 13-yard line. He's clapping as if they're going to snap it. They do snap it. He takes off running on a design quarterback ball. He has the first down. He spins into the end zone. What a play by Mendoza. And what a call. It was a design run. He bounced off a couple of hits. Looked like he was going to get the first down. He wasn't satisfied. It's another highlight reel play for Mendoza.
2: Number 4.
0: The best record-breaking performance awarded to Myles Garrett, ESPN 850.
5: Burrow shotgun. Burrow to throw.
3: Here's the ball. He got him. He got him. There it is. Myles Garrett. Sack number 23. The new single season sack king. And the Browns defense mobs their man at the Cincinnati 45-yard line.
2: Number 3.
0: The ESPY for best play would come from game 4 of the NBA Finals, capping New York's massive comeback.
6: Knicks were down as many as 29. And an OB gets it into Brunson. Brunson pulls a quick three off the front rim. No.
3: Tip it good for the lead with 1.2 seconds to go. OG Anunoby flying out of nowhere. And this place is rocking at the Garden.
2: Number 2.
0: Best championship performance and best male athlete? That would be Jalen Brunson.
6: Brunson leaning in, gives the Knicks the lead back on a 15-footer. 45 points for Jalen Brunson. Knicks lead by 2. We go under a minute to play.
2: Number 1.
0: And ESPY Night would wrap up with the award for best team.
6: Fox with 5, gives it to Wemby. Wemby floats for 3. No good with 1 second to go. It's over. At long last, for the first time in 53 years, the New York seasons. A generational drought is over, and Jalen Brunson leads them with 45 points, embracing his assistant coach dad, Rick, in tears. Knicks 94, San Antonio 90. The Knicks are the 2026 NBA champions.
0: As we heard our buddy Mark Kestershire call it here on ESPN Radio, ESPYs, of course, in Manhattan. Knicks front and center all night. They get best team, Jalen Brunson, best championship performance, and best athlete in male sports. Argentina, meanwhile, heading to the New York area as well. That's next. 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It's ESPN Radio.
7: Hey, this is Rich Eisen. 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Notre Dame Fighting Irish quarterback CJ Carr joins us. 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
17: 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The hesitation. Fomm defending. Beautiful pass from Stevens. It's just what Courtney Vandersloot does.
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18: Could it be the quiet week when the decision finally comes down? 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Well, it all comes down to the final two. Tuesday, it was Spain advancing to the World Cup final with their win over France. Wednesday, they learned their opponent for Sunday's World Cup final. Seemed like it was headed to be a matchup with England. England had a 1-0 lead in the 84th minute, but Argentina breaks through. Game-tying goal in the 85th minute. Then a go-ahead goal in the second minute of stoppage time. Two goals in a span of 6 minutes late. They rally for a stunning 2-1 win. Argentina survives, moves into the championship matchup. They beat England 2-1. Argentina seeking back-to-back World Cup titles. They also, of course, won it in 2022. Only two teams have won consecutive World Cup titles. Italy did it in 1934 and 38. Brazil did it in 1958 and 1962. Argentina ranked number one, Spain number two in the pre-tournament rankings. First FIFA World Cup match to feature the top two teams since they were introduced in the early 90s. Lionel Messi assisting on both of Argentina's goals in the 85th and 92nd minute. Apple TV's Andrew Wiebe earlier on ESPN Radio.
19: He is just walking, surveying, playing possum, waiting for that moment. And yeah,

0: is the best the game has ever seen. I think Ole Maradona and maybe one or two other guys could even approach that conversation. And then he just executes. Like, everybody's, oh, it's a magic left foot. Well, he knows he has a magic left foot. So do the English. That's why they overcommitted to it. He took you right. And that is one of the best crosses in the history of the game.
1: Lionel Messi, 33 goal contributions in 33 World Cup games. He has 21 goals, 12 assists, 10 FIFA World Cup knockout stage assists, 6 more than any other player on record in the last 60 years, 2 assists in the 2-1 win over England, the game-winning goal coming in the 92nd minute, 3rd goal this World Cup for Martinez. Argentina once again survives and advances. How do they keep escaping these games like this? ESPN analyst, former U.S. men's national team member Jeff Cameron.
2: It's a great question, but, you know, at the end, the second half, it was, you know, you saw England play two different styles. They started off the second half brilliantly. You know, they got that goal, and you felt like they were going to push on and get a second one. About 5 minutes after that, they just got deeper and deeper and deeper. And we talked about before the match what they had to do to stop Messi or to limit his opportunities. And that's about cutting the supply chain off, giving him time and space. They did that brilliantly in the first half. They really limited his opportunities. Second half, you have all 11 guys sitting inside your 18. Mm. You're having Messi stand out wide and having him drive in, whipping balls in the box. He's going to pick out players so they can score. Pickford made some unbelievable saves. You think he's going to carry this team through? And guess what? Messi steps up, does what Messi does, and it's just this aura. They have this experience, this never-say-die attitude that it's okay. If Messi doesn't do it, he's going to supply it, and he's going to get someone else to step up, and that's exactly what happened today.
3: Sunday, East Rutherford, New Jersey. It's Spain v. Argentina, reigning Euro Cup champs versus reigning World Cup champs. How do you see this one playing out, Jeff?
2: Well, listen, I've been slaughtered. So I had France winning it all. You know, Spain was obviously the other favorite. But guess what? I got to go against Messi one more time. I just think Spain has fought the gauntlet. They've beaten top 10 teams. They faced 3 top 10 teams getting before the final. Argentina's faced 1. So that just shows you the gauntlet, how tough of a battle Spain has gone through. They're the most composed team. And I think they just have the defensive shape. They're never rattled. But at the end of the other side, they have Messi, the X factor. But I will tell you this. It's an important thing to know. You have Spain and Argentina. You have a Spanish manager and you have an Argentinian manager. No World Cup has been won with a foreign manager. And, you know, we thought England could do that with Tuchel. It's something about understanding the identity and the culture, and it's going to be a fantastic match Sunday.
1: England eliminated in 3 of 4 all-time World Cup semifinal appearances. The only time it advanced was in 1966 when they won the title at home. England beaten in the semis on Wednesday. They face France in the third place game on Saturday, but it's now on to Sunday, Spain and Argentina. ESPN analyst Frank LeBeouf says this may be one-sided for Spain.
4: I saw what happened yesterday with France, with Spain, and they are capable of scoring a second goal and not dropping. Mm-hmm. And it's why, you know, I think they're going to score a goal. Argentina's going to try to get out, and they're going to be punished and punished and punished. I don't even think that they need that one more day. I think that with the quality that they have, they're going to make, well, except Argentina, we know that believes they're going to go for it until the last second. Exactly. They're going to give everything to make sure that they can try something. But that Spanish team, it's impossible to beat, because they have so much technique, so much tactics, so much thinking of the game, that it's hard to beat them.
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5: Once again, the NBA world waiting with bated breath for LeBron James to make up his mind.
6: LeBron James wants to be in a competing environment. He wants to play meaningful basketball.
7: The team he chooses, I don't know yet. We're not worried about nobody's opinions or anything.

0: like that. He's going to make the best decision for himself. We'll see what happens.
1: This is one of the more fascinating NBA free agencies we've ever seen because LeBron's asking price is so low and his impact could be so high, which enables so many different teams to give themselves a chance.
2: There's one more major free agent out there in the NBA. The association awaiting the decision from LeBron James obviously has options, has a chance to mull over multiple opportunities for this upcoming season. Earlier on Unsportsmanlike, our buddy Evan Cohen.
3: My guesstimation is super agent Rich Paul, who represents Anthony Davis and obviously LeBron James, will say to the Washington Wizards, we'd like a full max contract for as many years, for as many dollars, over $200 million, as possible. If the Wizards say no, next thing is we'd like to be somewhere else. Somewhere else clearly could be Golden State. Works straight up for Jimmy Butler, who's not going to play for the majority of the season. The Wizards potentially would get a couple of picks back in return in that move there. They would then have extra draft picks. In addition, you rehab Jimmy Butler. He never plays a game there. You trade him somewhere else for contracts and picks, and you keep that thing going while you build around AJ DeMansta. August 6th into 7th, we will know what Anthony Davis's future is and whether LeBron wants to join.
2: Warriors, definitely a possibility. And Steph Curry on Good Morning America says he's made a pitch.
4: The Bay, we know how to win. It's beautiful weather, great golf. I know he's into that. But like you said, the USA experience that we had, the battles that we had over the years, we just know how to play basketball, and I think that he would enjoy, you know, just the idea of what it means to finish your career the right way. He knows you know what he wants, and eventually he'll make that decision. It's totally up to him. But we're having fun with it, knowing that he's got his pick of the entire league, like wherever he wants to go.
2: Number of opportunities out there. ESPN analyst Kendrick Perkins.
5: I'm confused myself, and for the first time, LeBron James, I don't think he knows at this point. I think it's hard. He's listening to everyone's pitch, and he's going to make a decision here shortly. But I actually would love to see him back in Cleveland. I would love to see him where it all started, if this was his last season. That's the one thing that we got to talk about, is LeBron James never said this was his final season.
6: No.
5: Right? So this, maybe we could see him for two more years. Maybe he want to make a stop somewhere and then a stop to end it.
2: So the question is, when is that decision? ESPN's Tim McMahon.
7: I would love to be able to lay that out for you. I would love to be definitive with you. I can't do that. Well, I can speculate, but we're just waiting. And, you know, look, Steph laid it out. Eventually, he's going to make his decision. Eventually, he's going to let the world know. Now, LeBron is scheduled to make a couple of appearances at Fanatics Fest in New York this week. He has one tomorrow afternoon, as a matter of fact. That is an appearance that has been scheduled well in advance. That is not necessarily a free agency announcement. But the one thing I can guarantee is a whole lot of people will be hanging on every word that LeBron says while he's up on that stage.
2: And we'll see where he winds up playing this upcoming season. SportsCenter All Night, ESPN Radio. Meanwhile, Wednesday, ESPYs in New York City, and it was kind of a New York celebration. We heard from Steph Curry and the pitch he made to LeBron James to come to Golden State. Steph Curry receiving the Muhammad Ali Sports Humanitarian Award. But in terms of New York, it's the Knicks taking the award for best team. Jalen Brunson, Karl-Anthony Towns accepting the award.
8: Again, thank you so much. You may see someone is missing up here. I want to say thank you to the ESPYs for pulling Josh Hart's invite.
9: Thank you. Appreciate y'all, ESPYs, so much. We really appreciate that. I'll say thank y'all from all my teammates, and I hope this trophy, especially here in New York, getting this trophy shows the word love. The love of each other and this team is what got us through the humps in December when we weren't playing our best basketball. The love of the fans is what got us back down 29 at home. Yes, yes. And as also, I think this award shows the love of New York, because the love of New York made this whole journey and this whole accomplishment of winning a championship worth it. So thank you, New York. Thank you to the fans. Thank you to the organization for giving us this chance and believing in us. Shout out, and always, Knicks in five.
2: Knicks taking the honor, the last honor of the night, as best team. 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

0: Thank you to my family for sacrificing everything day in and day out. Thank you to Jim Dolan, Knicks organization, Leon, front office, Mike Brown, my teammates. Without them, none of this would be possible. They allow me to be me, and so I'm forever indebted to them. Thank you.
1: Best women's athlete, Asia Wilson from the Las Vegas Aces. 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On the women's side, Lauren Betts from UCLA women's basketball. The NFL honor goes to Miles Garrett, Connor McDavid from the Edmonton Oilers, the best NHL player. Lionel Messi from Inter Miami, best soccer player. Shohei Ohtani wins the honor from Major League Baseball. Well, straight ahead, do you leave the driver in the bag? 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
4: 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Uh-huh. 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The Kansas City Chiefs didn't make the playoffs. So what?
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6: 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At the ESPYs Wednesday, the Arthur Ashe Courage Award going to Jason Collins. He was honored posthumously. The NBA's first openly gay player went on to become a pioneer for inclusion and an ambassador for the NBA. Spent 13 years playing in the association. Died in May from a brain tumor at the age of 47. His father, Jerron Collins, is assistant with the Pelicans, accepting the award.
7: I miss my brother. I wish that he was here standing to accept this award. But I find myself honored to be here and accept this award on his behalf. I know that if he were here tonight, he would want to thank some people for their love and support throughout his life. His husband, Brunson. Thank you. The rest of our family, our mom and dad, my aunt and uncle, my wife, our children, and everyone else in our close circle, all of his teammates, coaches, and friends in the basketball world, and everyone who uplifted him in his journey after coming out in his battle with glioblastoma. My brother had a true passion for tennis. He was actually obsessed. He traveled to many tournaments and watched many games, many matches at Arthur Ashe Stadium. He admired Arthur Ashe, not only for being an incredible tennis player, but also a pioneer in this world. This award would mean so much to him. These past few months, I told my brother repeatedly, he was the bravest and strongest man I'd ever known. He lived his life with authenticity, with grace and strength and joy. The courage he showed and the way he moved in this world truly made him a trailblazer, an inspiration to so many others, and his impact will be remembered. I am humbled and thankful for the amount of support our family has received these past couple months, and I'm grateful every time people I don't even know come up to me and say how much of a powerful impact my brother's decision to come out impacted their life in a powerful way. When Jason was diagnosed with glioblastoma, he was willing to share his experience, his treatments, and his plan with the hope that if not for him, then for others. I pledge to make sure that tonight is not the end of my brother's legacy. It's just the beginning. There are so many more people who can benefit from hearing his story, and it's our responsibility to keep telling it and carry on what he started. Our lives, my brother and I, were mistaken for one another, our whole lives. That's just life as a twin. Very few people know what that is. Now this scenario has a whole different significance to me. I've never been more proud of Jason than in this moment right now. What a true accomplishment. Thank you for recognizing my brother. Thank you all.
6: Also at the ESPYs, among the awards, Scottie Scheffler takes the honor for best golfer. It takes

0: to the Open Championship. Underway at Royal Birkdale. Scheffler, the reigning champ at the Open, and the wagering favorite this year. But last week at the Scottish Open, he missed the cut. He's playing with Tyrell Hatton and Bryson DeChambeau in his opening round today. To the guys at PTI, Tony Kornheiser and Frank Isola.
1: Tony, do you see Scheffler as the favorite at Royal Birkdale?
2: No, not as the favorite. Look, I don't put much stock in the fact that he missed the cut at the Scottish Open. There are a lot of people who miss a cut and come back and win a tournament in the next week. What I put stock in is he never even seen the course until the practice round 3 or 4 days ago. So I don't know how comfortable he's going to be at Royal Birkdale. I was talking this morning with Steve Sands, our good friend from the Golf Channel. He's over there. And Sands said to me, look, this course is baked. It has been so dry and it has been so hot that you can get 400 yards with your driver considering the roll on this course. And he said, I will bet you that people don't even take their drivers out, that they play their long irons, that they can control better and still get 300 yards with the roll. And he mentioned Colin Morikawa to me, who is probably the best iron player in the entire world. He mentioned Rory McIlroy. I went, oh, wait, Rory, he's great with the driver. And he said, yeah, but Rory's also a great long iron player. And he also mentioned Tommy Fleetwood, a great long iron player. The problem, he felt there'd be a lot of pressure on Fleetwood because Fleetwood is from that area, lives an hour away, and that tends to create an awful lot of pressure. But that's what he talked about. Not that Scheffler isn't a great player. He's got, I think, 9 top fives in the 15 tournaments he's played in this year. And he is the defending champion of the British Open, but not at this course, Frank. Not at this course.
3: Yeah. Yeah, and you know what? I actually spoke to somebody over there as well because I wanted to impress you. They say the course is completely burnt, so there's going to be a lot of tight lies. So Matt Fitzpatrick, the Englishman, you'll like this one. When it comes to scrambling out of tight lies, he converts 70% of them for par. So an Englishman has not won the Open since 1992, I believe that it is.
2: Really?
3: The only thing with Matt Fitzpatrick, though, he did mention that he bet England to win the World Cup. So he's not going to play on a good road.
2: He's Wilbon's guy. Matty Fitz is Wilbon's guy. We're not rooting for him. Wilbon can root for him. We're rooting another way on this. We're going another way.
0: Officials at Royal Birkdale had a bit of a concern on their hand this week, especially with the World Cup semifinals on Wednesday. Had England held on to win and beat Argentina and advanced to Sunday's final, officials at the Open Championship were a little concerned about a possibility of a lack of fans showing up at the course on Sunday for the final round because it would conflict with the World Cup final. That no longer the case with Argentina winning. This was SportsCenter, new interview podcast from Rich Eisen featuring SportsCenter legends. 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WNBA, Valkyries, an 88-75 win over the Fever. Their 8th consecutive win, longest active win streak in the WNBA, tied for the longest by any team this season with the Liberty and the Lynx, who had 8-game streaks in May and June. Valkyries, 11th win this season by double digits. But the focus of this one had to do with Caitlin Clark.
4: Clark wanted the whistle, gets the bucket. The fans wanted it too.
5: She's a little shaken up on that play too.
4: Yeah, Clark is very hesitant getting back. Not because she doesn't want to, because she is laboring. Here's Stokes in the corner. Clark couldn't even make a move to try to keep Burton off that rebound. And Clark is very upset. Gerda Gatling is giving Caitlin Clark a very long leash on the way she's reacting.
0: Saw it on USA Network. Caitlin Clark, frustrated by that non-call midway through the second quarter, threw her hands up in the air, went after the official.
6: Can you take me through that second quarter play with Stokes that made you upset, and then you hopped into the back?
7: Quad. Like, that hurts. Like, the ref can't miss that, and then I have to play with a contusion in my leg the rest of the game. Like, it's ridiculous. Can't miss calls like that.
6: Did they give you an explanation right after when you...
7: She said I initiated the contact, which is fine. You can't knee me in the leg. Knock me over.
0: Basket was good, but she didn't get the call. Fever coach Stephanie White.
6: So you're talking to the official after that play, Caitlin got kneed in the quad and hopped off for a sec. Did they give you an explanation for the no call there and how she did it?
8: No, they said Caitlin initiated the contact.
6: That's all they said?
8: That's all they said. Mm-hmm. She seems to always be initiating the contact.
0: Once the play was stopped and the whistle blew, Caitlin Clark, throwing her fist in the air, made a beeline towards the official. Quite vocal about it, but stayed in the game.

0: Fever wind up losing 88-75. Straight ahead, what is the ranking this year? 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
1: Indiana Fever falling. Caitlin Clark upset with another no call after a hard foul in the second quarter of that one. Second half of the baseball season will be featuring some interesting decisions, especially as we lead up to the trade deadline. Argentina rallies late, beats England, advancing to the World Cup final this week. SportsCenter All Night, ESPN Radio. Argentina rallies with two goals in a six-minute span. The game winner coming 2 minutes into stoppage time as they get a 2-1 win over England. Argentina will play Spain in the final on Sunday in New Jersey. Messi assisting on both goals as Argentina rallies for the win, our ESPN FC crew.
2: We've got to start with Messi, 39 years old, Maka, and once again.
3: Yeah, 39 years old, best player on the pitch by a huge margin, galvanised the Argentinian team, literally picked them up, took them with him. I'll show you what to do. Proper leader, adored by everybody, and rightly so. As galling as it is to have lost the game as an English fan, the fact that the best player on the planet has turned up, showed everybody how to play football and get the results, I think it's a really nice ending to an otherwise miserable day for me personally.
2: Talk about never say die attitude. Yeah.
4: Well, if you watch Messi against Switzerland, he played 120 minutes. He looked as if the tournament had got to him. The amount of games, the Cape Verde game that was end-to-end, the Egypt game that they probably should have lost, but again, they rolled their sleeves up, showed incredible guts. The Switzerland game, he just looked tired. Whatever they did to him in the 3 or 4 days, whatever he did,
5: they put him in the fridge.
4: They have to do that again for the final. Because he
2: He didn't do much for the first hour. Then they pressed.
4: Oh, no, but he didn't do much for the first hour because everybody was fighting. And you might have noticed he's a little fella. So, but when it got to that last half an hour and England sat deep and England tried to protect the lead, which was stupid, he was given the freedom of the final third to go and do what he does best, and he was brilliant.
5: And he was brilliant, and on top of it, he can end up being the golden boot of that tournament if he scores during the final, and that's incredible. The longevity of that player, the skill that he has, the mentality that he has, you know, and the belief, like his teammates that he has, is simply amazing, and he can bring that Argentina team again, winning the World Cup.
2: England got scared.
3: England got scared, did everything wrong, broke the deadlock in a very even game. Once the first goal went in, you thought, wow, they've got a great opportunity. And then they effectively dropped deep, tried to defend on the edge of their six-yard box and literally threw it away. That was the most disappointing thing about it.
2: Who are the favourites?
4: Well, I think Spain will be the favourites in terms of the way the football that they've played. But the resilience that Argentina have shown and the storyline of Messi going back-to-back possibly...
1: Argentina advancing to the final. They face Spain, which is heading to the final, having allowed just one goal in the entire tournament, including Tuesday's 2-0 shutout of France. ESPN analyst Craig Burley.
6: This Spanish defense have only given up one goal getting to the final. If you'd said that to me before the tournament, I said you're crazy. They're going to score goals, they're going to outplay teams, but defensively they looked a little bit shaky. They have been superb. What was the story of the game? The mistake from Lucas Digne, but they nullified the Mbappes, they nullified the Olises, they nullified the Dembeles, they nullified this French attack that was going to just obliterate all the other teams away. They did a brilliant job, and obviously defensively, France were not great either. The second goal was absolutely tremendous, was Pedro Porro going down that right flank. So everything that's been good about France in this tournament thus far, the Spanish nullified it. They were so good, so professional today, but back in France, they will be surprised and shocked about how poorly their team played.
1: And on Sunday, it'll be the first World Cup final between the reigning champions of Europe and South America. Euro against Copa America coming up in the final on Sunday. SportsCenter all night, ESPN Radio.
7: Obviously, we're off to the races with Lamar moving forward. If things don't go well, Ravens will draft a quarterback in round one.
8: I think he wants to see the direction of where this team is going. Maybe he goes somewhere else and feels that he can win in a better situation, but how many other better situations are there that have a way to blow up their quarterback plan right now?
9: The Ravens have wanted to sign him. It's more him than them.
10: We have Lamar Jackson. We don't want him to go anywhere. Like, every day, it's only going to get more expensive. So if a deal doesn't get done, maybe that tells you that maybe he doesn't want to be there, and hopefully that's not the case.
1: It's the midpoint of the baseball season. We're in the midst of the WNBA World Cup to be decided on Sunday. Speaking of football, NFL right around the corner. Seahawks are going to be the first team to report to training camp. Rookies report on Friday. Meanwhile, the NFL is out with its top 100 list, voted on by the players. And one thing that popped out this week, two-time MVP Lamar Jackson landing 69th on that list. A year ago, Lamar Jackson was number two. Not even Casey Kasem saw that kind of plummet down the charts, dropping 67 spots this year. ESPN's NFL Brain Trust, Dan Graziano, Mike Tannenbaum, Bart Scott.
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0: Success in his league is rented, not owned, and rent's due every day. And the rent wasn't paid by Lamar Jackson last year. And, you know, what you have to ask yourself, can Lamar Jackson adjust to being a pocket passer? Because we didn't see the explosive runs that he had last year. We're accustomed to seeing Lamar Jackson change angles, put defenses in a bind. Guys were tackling him one-on-one in space, and we're not accustomed to seeing that. And then you have to start asking yourself, what version of Lamar Jackson are we going to get going forward? New offensive coordinator, his third one. And then I started doing a deep dive. You know, Lamar Jackson has 1,081 rush attempts. Cam Newton throughout his career had 1,118. Has the wear and tear start catching up with an athletic quarterback? And with an athletic quarterback, can be as athletic. Is he as feared in this league? And you have to ask yourself that question.
1: First of all, I think it's ridiculous that he was 69. But if you have a concern as a Raven fan, to me, what Bart is saying, it also showed up in the number of sacks. He was sacked 36 times last year. That was 13 more than the previous year, and he played in four less games. So, look, the offensive line wasn't ideal. He was banged up even in the games he played. I think he's going to have a big bounce back year. But, Bart, to your point, like, the number of sacks is alarming because he is so talented in so many different ways, but elusiveness is certainly one of his better attributes.
2: Going back to a year ago, the discussion was about players fearing Jackson. He was number two because he was so hard to game plan for. Do you think this is a signal that the league just doesn't fear him anymore?
3: Yeah. I mean, I don't think it's a signal that they forgot about him, because how can you, when Lamar Jackson has played fully healthy seasons for the Baltimore Ravens, they have been Super Bowl contenders, and he has basically been MVP of the league. So what has changed? I think Bart makes a fascinating point about the rush attempts and how they add up over time. You're not going to be able to play like that long term.
0: Yeah.
3: So this is the league. The players in the league are telling you,
0: we know first. We know before the executives.
3: They feel it on the field, right?
0: Yeah, I think that the athletes know first. The executives are enamored with the resume. We don't care about the resume. The resume is week to week, year to year, month to month. So when you look at guys sacking him and getting him in space, you're like, whoa, we're not used to Lamar Jackson usually buying time. You talk about these off-schedule plays that we're accustomed to seeing him on his highlight reels. You think about, can he adjust and can the next iteration of Lamar Jackson. He's been in the league going on his ninth year.
3: This sets up a fascinating situation. He has 2 years left on his contract. The Ravens talked openly about wanting to do an extension with him this offseason. They did not get that done. You look ahead a year, if this is still the perception of him in a year and he still doesn't have the extension, then what's that extension look like? Is this a guy who heads to free agency at age 31? This is an absolutely fascinating off-field situation, Lamar Jackson's contract status, that isn't getting enough attention.
4: Lamar Jackson getting quite a bit of a spotlight as we head into this season. SportsCenter All Night, ESPN Radio, from the NFL to college. ACC kickoff this week with Media Days. Miami coming off a season where they reached the national championship matchup. Hurricanes coach Mario Cristobal.
5: I don't want them to ever feel any pressure from the outside. That's irrelevant. Always has. We're all football guys here, right? No one's ever had greater expectations for ourselves than our own selves. And I think we understand that. And I think it's on us as coaches to conduct our dailies, starting with practice, where all that BS is eliminated. With the level of work, with the level of intensity and urgency as it relates to everything, you know, and it takes everybody for everything every single day. And if we stay along those lines of process, we're going to be just fine.
4: Miami success last season, looking to build on that. How prepared are they? ESPN's Tom Luganville.
6: Well, Jay, from a roster profile, I think they're in great shape. I think the biggest thing they've got to avoid is reading their press clippings. All the pats on the back, everybody telling them they've arrived. They've got to avoid that rat poison, as Nick Saban used to call it. But this is a loaded roster that I think is blended so nicely between players that they have signed and developed and retained out of the high school ranks that have become feature players for them, as well as the transfer portal additions that they have brought in. And I think they're going to be upgraded at quarterback, certainly athletically, with Duke transfer Darian Mensah. So this is a team that has the roster profile and now have got a taste of it a year ago in the college football playoff and having a championship game appearance. So I like the Hurricanes. Everybody's gunning for them. Let's see how they replenish the offensive and defensive front. That's where they're a little bit light going in.
4: Miami national championship game appearance last season, in the spotlight this summer. Marks on their backs as they head towards the fall. Our ACC Network crew, Eric McClain, Eddie Royal, and Jimbo Fisher.
7: They understand what it takes, which is a very hard thing to truly understand it. And then the experience, Andrew Toney, Fletcher. They had to, like you said, they lost a quarterback. Well, they might have just upgraded.
8: Yeah.

0: I mean, they just maybe got the best one in the country, or arguably one of the top two or three. Offensive line guys, they lost them, but they got transfers and new guys in that played. Defensive line, got Wilson to transfer in. Moten's back healthy. Two transfers in the end. Secondary, I mean, they're strong across the board. There's not a hole in their team. I mean, say inexperienced on the O-line, but those guys played. But to have that quarterback, that receiver, that Barkate to come in too, plus on top of that, I mean, they can beat you so many different ways. And I just think they've restocked, and they understand how to win.
1: That's the thing for me. It's culture, talent, and scheme.
0: Yep.
1: Right? And the fact that the culture is set. You got guys showing up at 5:30 in the morning, Malachi Toney, to catch on a Jugs. Then you got the talent, Darian Minton. He is the best quarterback in the country. I'll say it because I believe it. And then the scheme. We saw Shannon Dawson. Early in the season, they were pass happy, working the passing game. Then you got to the playoffs, it turned to the running game. So they can do both. And then you go to the defensive side with Corey Heatherman. I mean, that defense is playing lights out. It might look a little bit different this coming year, but they're still going to be good.
2: And I totally get the concern, okay? They've lost a lot, right? You had three first-round draft picks and a bunch of other guys drafted, you know, behind there. Specifically, though, on that line of scrimmage, I'm never going to be worried about a Mario Cristobal team and that line of scrimmage, okay? An Alex Mirabal-led offensive line, a Jason Taylor defensive end there. Look at these guys that are coming in. I mean, Jackson Cantwell is ready now. This guy is 6'7", 325 pounds. I get it. He's a baby. He's going to be baptized by fire. He's going to do some baptizing too, okay? This guy is a freak. Samson is a five-star waiting in the wings. Matthew McCoy has played a ton of football. Ryan Rodriguez has played a ton of football at the University of Miami. That side is going to be just fine. And then you say, well, what about all the production on the defensive side? That's four five-stars that have been waiting their turn. First of all, that's rare. Five-stars don't usually wait. These guys did. They saw the blueprint that was in front of them, led by Reuben Bain, led by Keem Mezidor. Damon Wilson, you're up. It's your turn. Lightfoot, you're up. It's your turn. Are you ready for this moment? I think yes. We saw Lightfoot in the playoff run. We saw Moten and those guys, right. Scott, what they were able to do. Well, now you're the headliner, and it's expected every single day.
3: I'm going to be getting quarterback Darian Mensah from Duke as well. Sports Center all night, ESPN Radio.
4: That will do it. The American League will end up beating the National League 4-0.
5: The American League pitching was completely dominant.
4: Swinging and a miss, he got him to chase a slider.
5: That's what the game's about. It's a great competition, and they gave us what we were hoping for.
3: Baseball will be coming off the All-Star break, getting back on the field as we head toward the weekend. Then there are the storylines that will remain front and center. Who will make big moves at the trade deadline? The number of teams remaining in the playoff picture, especially in the American League. And when will the Yankees have Aaron Judge back? ESPN's Buster Olney.
6: When we talk about the Yankees, we have to remember the American League is just not that good. Am I concerned about the Yankees winning the American League East? Absolutely, because Judge, Giancarlo Stanton, they're not close to coming back. But in terms of making the playoffs and perhaps playing deep into October, I think that they will still figure it out before the end of the year. Brian Cashman, their general manager, will be aggressive before the trade deadline, add a reliever, maybe a right-handed batter, and they will get Judge and Stanton back, and they will be a factor again in October.
7: I know the Cashman press conference seemed to indicate that Judge is still miles away, and he almost made it sound like we'd be lucky to have him by the end of the year.
6: I think they're slow playing the injury. It's a lot like what the Dodgers have done in recent years, where they're basically telling their stars, look, we just want to make sure you're okay at the end of the year. Cashman acknowledged that Judge is not going to be at 100% when he comes back, but they will get him back for the most meaningful games. I think it surprised people that he's going to be out as long as he is going to be out, which could be, you know, late August, sometime early September.
3: Speaking of that division, Red Sox riding a 9-game win streak as they come out of the All-Star break. ESPN insider Tim Kirchen.
8: They're going to have to keep getting this great young starting pitching that they have. It has carried them the last 3 weeks. They have gone from a team that was maybe the biggest disappointment in the American League to a team that is now right back in it, and it's been this young starting pitching. Now, what they have to do after that is get Garrett Crochet healthy, but he hasn't thrown yet. He's going to be at least a month before he returns, and they really don't score enough runs to be a great team. They need that young starting pitching to continue to dominate. This is amazing. They're the only team in Major League history to win 9 consecutive games before the All-Star break 2 years in a row.

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1: 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That's next. 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
1: 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Baseball still riding its All-Star break. Coming out this week, Dodgers atop Major League Baseball with 61 wins thus far. Anybody able to challenge them? ESPN analyst Eduardo Perez.
2: I think we're standing right where it could happen, and I would say the Philadelphia Phillies. They started off the season not so great. Don Mattingly has managed this team and given this team an opportunity to believe in themselves. And as he told me today, shut down innings with the thumb down, meaning when they score, their pitchers are now adopting that motto. Let's shut down the inning and not allow runs to be scored. They're pitching well. They're hitting better. They're running the bases well. They're catching the ball. And this team has the starting pitching to shut down any offense in Major League Baseball, including the LA Dodgers.
1: Speaking of pitching, any real potential challenge to Shohei Ohtani for MVP?
3: Pete Crow or Armstrong, look. And Ohtani, if he takes a step back with some of these physical ailments he's had as a pitcher, he will be vulnerable. PCA is on fire since the beginning of June, hitting 374, 476 slugging percentage, 14 homers in 36 games. When we talk about Ohtani being a two-way player, PCA is too.
1: And we'll see what PCA does the rest of the season. SportsCenter All Night, ESPN Radio. Speaking of pitchers, former big league pitcher Jim Abbott receiving the Jimmy V Award for Perseverance at the ESPYs on Wednesday.
4: It's important to believe that you can do things differently in this world and still do them just as well as anybody else. It's important to have focus on what's been given rather than what's taken away, and believe in who you are in the face of great competition, in the face of great challenge. What you bring to the table is the most important thing. If I can leave you all this room of great achievement, of great accomplishment, keep believing. So many things are possible. If we can believe that we can do things different, make the most of what you've been given, nothing can stop you. We have to keep believing in things that are possible in this world.
1: Jim Abbott spent a decade in the big leagues with the Angels, Yankees, White Sox, Brewers, had an ERA of 4.25, won 87 games as well. 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
1: How good is that?
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0: Number 5.
3: Wednesday night's top sounds with a nod to the ESPYs, taking the award for best male college athlete. Hoosiers quarterback Fernando Mendoza.
4: Mendoza's in the gun. The ball's on the 13-yard line. He's clapping as if they're going to snap it. They do snap it. He takes off running on a design quarterback draw. He has the first down. He spins into the end zone. What a play by Mendoza. And what a call. It was a design run. He bounced off a couple of hits. Looked like he was going to get the first down. He wasn't satisfied. It's another highlight reel play for Mendoza.
0: Number 4.
3: The best record-breaking performance. Awarded to Myles Garrett, ESPN 850.
5: Burrow shotgun. Burrow to throw.
1: Here's the Burrow. He got him! He got him! There it is! Myles Garrett! Sack number 23! The new single season sack king! And the Browns defense mobs their man at the Cincinnati 45-yard line.
0: Number 3.
3: The ESPY for best play would come from game 4 of the NBA Finals, capping New York's massive comeback.
6: Knicks were down as many as 29. Ananobi gets it into Brunson. Brunson pulls a quick three. Off the front rim, no.
1: Tip it good for the lead with 1.2 seconds to go. OG Ananobi flying out of nowhere. And this place is rocking at the Garden.
0: Number 2.
3: Best championship performance and best male athlete? That would be Jalen Brunson.
6: Brunson leaning in, gives the Knicks the lead back on a 15-footer. 45 points for Jalen Brunson. Knicks lead by 2. We go under a minute to play.
0: Number 1.
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6: Fox with 5, gives it to Wemby. Wemby floats for 3. No good with 1 second to go. It's over. At long last, for the first time in 53 years, the New York Knicks are the world champs. 53 seasons. A generational drought is over. And Jalen Brunson leads them with 45 points, embracing his assistant coach dad, Rick, in tears. Knicks 94, San Antonio 90. The Knicks are the 2026 NBA champions.
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13: Sleuth's got to go. 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The hesitation. Fom defending. Beautiful pass from Stevens. It's just what Courtney Vandersloot does.
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14: Could it be the quiet week when the decision finally comes down? 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Well, it all comes down to the final two. Tuesday, it was Spain advancing to the World Cup final with their win over France. Wednesday, they learned their opponent for Sunday's World Cup final. Seemed like it was headed to be a matchup with England. England had a 1-0 lead in the 84th minute, but Argentina breaks through. Game-tying goal in the 85th minute. Then a go-ahead goal in the second minute of stoppage time. Two goals in a span of 6 minutes late. They rally for a stunning 2-1 win. Argentina survives, moves into the championship matchup. They beat England 2-1. Argentina seeking back-to-back World Cup titles. They also, of course, won it in 2022. Only two teams have won consecutive World Cup titles. Italy did it in 1934 and 38. Brazil did it in 1958 and 1962. Argentina ranked number one, Spain number two in the pre-tournament rankings. First FIFA World Cup match to feature the top two teams since they were introduced in the early 90s. Lionel Messi assisting on both of Argentina's goals in the 85th and 92nd minute. Apple TV's Andrew Wiebe earlier on ESPN Radio.
15: He is just walking, surveying, playing possum, waiting for that moment. And yeah, he looks

He looks like he's moving slow, but what's not moving slow is his brain. He's always 5 or 6 steps ahead. And then you notice when the space opens, it's always him like taking 2 back pedal steps into it. And then what's not slow is when he receives the ball. The speed of thought is at a different level. I don't think anybody's ever been at that level in the history of the game. His agility, his quickness, his touch, as it has been for 20 plus years, is the best the game has ever seen.

0: assists, six more than any other player on record in the last 60 years. Two assists in the 2-1 win over England. The game-winning goal coming in the 92nd minute, third goal this World Cup for Martinez. Argentina once again survives and advances. How do they keep escaping these games like this? ESPN analyst, former U.S. men's national team member Jeff Cameron.
1: It's a great question, but, you know, at the end, the second half, it was, you know, you saw England play two different styles. They started off the second half brilliantly. You know, they got that goal, and you felt like they were going to push on and get a second one. About 5 minutes after that, they just got deeper and deeper and deeper. And we talked about before the match what they had to do to stop Messi or to limit his opportunities. And that's about cutting the supply chain off, giving him time and space. They did that brilliantly in the first half. They really limited his opportunities. Second half, you have all 11 guys sitting inside your 18. Mm. You're having Messi stand out wide and having him drive in, whipping balls in the box. He's going to pick out players so they can score. Pickford made some unbelievable saves. You think he's going to carry this team through? And guess what? Messi steps up, does what Messi does, and it's just this aura. They have this experience, this never say die attitude that it's okay. If Messi doesn't do it, he's going to supply it, and he's going to get someone else to step up, and that's exactly what happened today.
2: Sunday, East Rutherford, New Jersey, it's Spain v. Argentina, reigning Euro Cup champs versus reigning World Cup champs. How do you see this one playing out, Jeff?
1: Well, listen, I've been slaughtered. So I had France winning it all. You know, Spain was obviously the other favorite. But guess what? I got to go against Messi one more time. I just think Spain has fought the gauntlet. They've beaten top 10 teams. They faced three top 10 teams getting before the final. Argentina's faced one. So that just shows you the gauntlet, how tough of a battle Spain has gone through. They're the most composed team. And I think they just have the defensive shape. They're never rattled. But at the end of the other side, they have Messi, the X factor. But I will tell you this. It's an important thing to know. You have Spain and Argentina. You have a Spanish manager and you have an Argentinian manager. No World Cup has been won with a foreign manager. And, you know, we thought England could do that with Tuchel. It's something about understanding the identity and the culture, and it's going to be a fantastic match Sunday.
0: England eliminated in three of four all-time World Cup semifinal appearances. The only time it advanced was in 1966 when they won the title at home. England beaten in the semis on Wednesday. They face France in the third place game on Saturday, but it's now on to Sunday, Spain and Argentina. ESPN analyst Frank LeBeouf says this may be one-sided for Spain.
3: I saw what happened yesterday with France, with Spain, and they are capable of scoring a second goal and not dropping. Mm-hmm. And it's why, you know, I think they're going to score a goal. Argentina's going to try to get out, and they're going to be punished and punished and punished. I don't even think that they need that one more day. I think that with the quality that they have, they're going to make, well, except Argentina, we know that believes they're going to go for it until the last second. They're exactly. going to give everything to make sure that they can try something. But that Spanish team, it's impossible to beat, because they have so much technique, so much tactics, so much thinking of the game, that it's hard to beat them.
0: At DraftKings, it's Spain plus 130. 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
4: Once again, the NBA world waiting with bated breath for LeBron James to make up his mind.
5: LeBron James wants to be in a competing environment. He wants to play meaningful basketball.
6: The team he chooses, I don't know yet. We're not worried about nobody's opinions or anything like that. He's going to make the best decision for himself. We'll see what happens.
7: This is one of the more fascinating NBA free agencies we've ever seen, because LeBron's asking price is so low and his impact could be so high, which enables so many different teams to give themselves a chance.
0: There's one more major free agent out there in the NBA. The association, awaiting the decision from LeBron James, obviously has options, has a chance to mull over multiple opportunities for this upcoming season. Earlier on Unsportsmanlike,

0: our buddy Evan Cohen.
1: My guesstimation is super agent Rich Paul, who represents Anthony Davis and obviously LeBron James, will say to the Washington Wizards, we'd like a full max contract for as many years, for as many dollars, over $200 million, as possible. If the Wizards say no, next thing is, we'd like to be somewhere else. Somewhere else clearly could be Golden State. Works straight up for Jimmy Butler, who's not going to play for the majority of the season. The Wizards potentially would get a couple of picks back in return in that move there. They would then have extra draft picks. In addition, you rehab Jimmy Butler. He never plays a game there. You trade him somewhere else for contracts and picks, and you keep that thing going while you build around A.J. DeMansa. August 6th into 7th, we will know what Anthony Davis's future is and whether LeBron wants to join.
0: Warriors, definitely a possibility. And Steph Curry on Good Morning America says he's made a pitch.
2: The Bay, we know how to win. It's beautiful weather, great golf. I know he's under that. But like you said, the USA experience that we had, the battles that we had over the years, we just know how to play basketball, and I think that he would enjoy, you know, just the idea of what it means to finish your career the right way. He knows you know what he wants, and eventually he'll make that decision. It's totally up to him. But we're having fun with it, knowing that he's got his pick of the entire league, like wherever he wants to go.
0: Number of opportunities out there. ESPN analyst Kendrick Perkins.
3: I'm confused myself, and for the first time, LeBron James, I don't think he knows at this point. I think it's hard. He's listening to everyone's pitch, and he's going to make a decision here shortly. But I actually would love to see him back in Cleveland. I would love to see him where it all started, if this was his last season. That's the one thing that we got to talk about, is LeBron James never said this was his final season.
4: No.
3: Right? So maybe we can see him for two more years. Maybe he want to make a stop somewhere and then a stop to end it.
0: So the question is, when is that decision? ESPN's Tim McMahon.
5: I would love to be able to lay that out for you. I would love to be definitive with you. I can't do that. Well, I can speculate, but we're just waiting. And, you know, look, Steph laid it out. Eventually, he's going to make his decision. Eventually, he's going to let the world know. Now, LeBron is scheduled to make a couple of appearances at Fanatics Fest in New York this week. He has one tomorrow afternoon, as a matter of fact. That is an appearance that has been scheduled well in advance. That is not necessarily a free agency announcement. But the one thing I can guarantee is a whole lot of people will be hanging on every word that LeBron says while he's up on that stage.
0: And we'll see where he winds up playing this upcoming season. SportsCenter All Night, ESPN Radio. Meanwhile, Wednesday, ESPYs in New York City, and it was kind of a New York celebration. We heard from Steph Curry and the pitch he made to LeBron James to come to Golden State. Steph Curry receiving the Muhammad Ali Sports Humanitarian Award. But in terms of New York, it's the Knicks taking the award for best team. Jalen Brunson, Carl Anthony Towns accepting the award.
6: Yeah, thank you so much. You may see someone is missing up here.
7: I want to say thank you to the ESPYs for pulling Josh Hart's invite.
6: Thank you. Appreciate y'all, ESPYs, so much. We really appreciate that. I'll say thank you from all my teammates, and I hope this trophy, especially here in New York, getting this trophy shows the word love. The love of each other and this team is what got us through the humps in December when we weren't playing our best basketball. The love of the fans is what got us back down 29 at home. Yes, yes. And as also, I think this award shows the love of New York, because the love of New York made this whole journey and this whole accomplishment of winning a championship worth it. So thank you, New York. Thank you to the fans. Thank you to the organization for giving us this chance and believing in us. Shout out, and always, Knicks in five.
0: Knicks taking the honor, the last honor of the night, as best team. Jalen Brunson, Knicks guard, best male athlete, and best championship performance.
7: First and foremost, I want to say thank you to my family for sacrificing everything day in and day out. Thank you to Jim Dolan, Knicks organization, Leon, front office, Mike Brown, my teammates. Without them, none of this would be possible. They allow me to be me, and so I'm forever in debt to them. Thank you.
0: Best women's athlete, Asia Wilson from the Las Vegas Aces. Best college athlete on the men's side, Fernando Mendoza. On the women's side, Lauren Betts from UCLA Women's

0: basketball. The NFL honor goes to Miles Garrett, Connor McDavid from the Edmonton Oilers, the best NHL player. Lionel Messi from Inter Miami, best soccer player. Shohei Ohtani wins the honor from Major League Baseball. 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
3: 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At the ESPYs Wednesday, the Arthur Ashe Courage Award going to Jason Collins. He was honored posthumously. The NBA's first openly gay player went on to become a pioneer for inclusion and an ambassador for the NBA. Spent 13 years playing in the association. Died in May from a brain tumor at the age of 47. His father, Jerron Collins, is assistant with the Pelicans, accepting the award.
4: I miss my brother. I wish that he was here standing to accept this award. But I find myself honored to be here and accept this award on his behalf. I know that if he were here tonight, he would want to thank some people for their love and support throughout his life. His husband, Brunson. The rest of our family, our mom and dad, my aunt and uncle, my wife, our children, and everyone else in our close circle, all of his teammates, coaches, and friends in the basketball world, and everyone who uplifted him in his journey after coming out in his battle with glioblastoma. My brother had a true passion for tennis. He was actually obsessed. He traveled to many tournaments and watched many games, many matches at Arthur Ashe Stadium. He admired Arthur Ashe, not only for being an incredible tennis player, but also a pioneer in this world. This award would mean so much to him. These past few months, I told my brother repeatedly, he was the bravest and strongest man I'd ever known. He lived his life with authenticity, with grace and strength and joy. The courage he showed and the way he moved in this world truly made him a trailblazer, an inspiration to so many others, and his impact will be remembered. I am humbled and thankful for the amount of support our family has received these past couple months, and I'm grateful every time people I don't even know come up to me and say how much of a powerful impact my brother's decision to come out impacted their life in a powerful way. When Jason was diagnosed with glioblastoma, he was willing to share his experience, his treatments, and his plan with the hope that if not for him, then for others. I pledge to make sure that tonight is not the end of my brother's legacy. It's just the beginning. There are so many more people who can benefit from hearing his story, and it's our responsibility to keep telling it and carry on what he started. Our lives, my brother and I, were mistaken for one another, our whole lives. That's just life as a twin. Very few people know what that is. Now the scenario has a whole different significance to me. I've never been more proud of Jason than in this moment right now. What a true accomplishment. Thank you for recognizing my brother. Thank you all.
3: Also at the ESPYs, among the awards, Scottie Scheffler takes the honor for best golfer. That takes us to the Open Championship. Underway at Royal Birkdale, Scheffler, the reigning champ at the Open and the wagering favorite this year. But last week at the Scottish Open, he missed the cut. He's playing with Tyrell Hatton and Bryson DeChambeau in his opening round today. To the guys at PTI, Tony Kornheiser and Frank Isola.
5: Tony, do you see Scheffler as the favorite at Royal Birkdale?
6: No, not as the favorite. Look, I don't put much stock in the fact that he missed the cut at the Scottish Open. There are a lot of people who miss a cut and come back and win a tournament in the next week. What I put stock in is he never even seen the course until the practice round 3 or 4 days ago. So I don't know how comfortable he's going.

0: to be at Royal Berkdale. I was talking this morning with Steve Sands, our good friend from the Golf Channel. He's over there. And Sands said to me, look, this course is baked. It has been so dry and it has been so hot that you can get 400 yards with your driver considering the roll on this course. And he said, I will bet you that people don't even take their drivers out, that they play their long irons, that they can control better and still get 300 yards with the roll. And he mentioned Colin Morikawa to me, who is probably the best iron player in the entire world. He mentioned Rory McIlroy. I went, oh, wait, Rory, he's great with the driver. And he said, yeah, but Rory's also a great long iron player. And he also mentioned Tommy Fleetwood, a great long iron player. The problem, he felt there'd be a lot of pressure on Fleetwood because Fleetwood is from that area, lives an hour away, and that tends to create an awful lot of pressure. But that's what he talked about. Not that Scheffler isn't a great player. He's got, I think, 9 top fives in the 15 tournaments he's played in this year. And he is the defending champion of the British Open, but not at this course, Frank. Not at this course.
1: Yeah. Yeah, and you know what? I actually spoke to somebody over there as well because I wanted to impress you. They say the course is completely burnt, so there's going to be a lot of tight lies. So Matt Fitzpatrick, the Englishman, you'll like this one. When it comes to scrambling out of tight lies, he converts 70% of them for par. So an Englishman has not won the Open since 1992, I believe that it is.
0: Really?
1: The only thing with Matt Fitzpatrick, though, he did mention that he bet England to win the World Cup. So he's not going to play on a good road.
0: He's Wilbon's guy. Matty Fitz is Wilbon's guy. We're not rooting for him. Wilbon can root for him. We're rooting another way on this. We're going another way.
2: Officials at Royal Birkdale had a bit of a concern on their hand this week, especially with the World Cup semifinals on Wednesday. Had England held on to win and beat Argentina and advanced to Sunday's final, officials at the Open Championship were a little concerned about a possibility of a lack of fans showing up at the course on Sunday for the final round because it would conflict with the World Cup final. That no longer the case with Argentina winning. This was SportsCenter, new interview podcast from Rich Eisen featuring SportsCenter legends. 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WNBA, Valkyries, an 88-75 win over the Fever. Their 8th consecutive win, longest active win streak in the WNBA, tied for the longest by any team this season with the Liberty and the Lynx, who had 8-game streaks in May and June. Valkyries, 11th win this season by double digits. But the focus of this one had to do with Caitlin Clark.
3: Clark wanted the whistle, gets the bucket. The fans wanted it too.
4: She's a little shaken up on that play too.
3: Yeah, Clark is very hesitant getting back. Not because she doesn't want to, because she is laboring. Here's Stokes in the corner. Clark couldn't even make a move to try to keep Burton off that rebound. And Clark is very upset. Gerda Gatling is giving Caitlin Clark a very long leash on the way she's reacting.
2: Saw it on USA Network. Caitlin Clark frustrated by that non-call midway through the second quarter, threw her hands up in the air, went after the official.
5: Can you take me through that second quarter play with Stokes that made you upset and then you hopped into the back?
6: God, like that hurts. Like the ref can't miss that. And then I have to play with a contusion in my leg the rest of the game. Like it's ridiculous. Can't miss calls like that.
5: Did they give you an explanation right after when you...
6: She said I initiated the contact, which is fine. You can't knee me in the leg, knock me over.
2: Basket was good, but she didn't get the call. Fever coach Stephanie White.
5: So you're talking to the official after that play, Caitlin got kneed in the quad and hopped off for a sec. Did they give you an explanation for the no call there and how she did it?
7: No, they said Caitlin initiated the contact.
5: That's all they said?
7: That's all they said. Mm-hmm. She seems to always be initiating the contact.
2: Once the play was stopped and the whistle blew, Caitlin Clark, throwing her fist in the air, made a beeline towards the official. Quite vocal about it, but stayed in the game. Fever wind up losing 88-75. Straight ahead. What is the ranking this year? SportsCenter All Night at ESPN Radio.
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1: I'm Nicole Haslip with Ag Headline News. I'm Brownfield. U.S. Senate Ag Committee Chairman John Bozeman has said he wants to mark up the farm bill this month. And a head of a state corn association says time is running out before the August recess.
2: We need some support in the ag world, really across the board. Hopefully we can get this accomplished definitely by the end of the year and for the future of the farmers.
1: A pair of Midwestern farmers say the wet spring and summer has them keeping an eye out for crop diseases.
3: Starting to see a little bit of tar spot, which hopefully get that nipped. But you know those years when you have all that rain, the disease pressure is outlandish.
4: It's a little bit higher above the canopy, gives you a little better coverage.
1: U.S. Undersecretary Richard Fordyce says the department's One Farmer, One File program will be transformative for producers.
5: From a time savings, from increased accuracy, more things that you can do with an acreage report as a producer.
1: I'm Nicole Haslip with Brownfield.
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1: Indiana Fever falling. Caitlin Clark upset with another no call after a hard foul in the second quarter of that one. Second half of the baseball season will be featuring some interesting decisions, especially as we lead up to the trade deadline. Argentina rallies late, beats England, advancing to the World Cup final this week. SportsCenter All Night, ESPN Radio. Argentina rallies with two goals in a six-minute span. The game winner coming 2 minutes into stoppage time as they get a 2-1 win over England. Argentina will play Spain in the final on Sunday in New Jersey. Messi assisting on both goals as Argentina rallies for the win, our ESPN FC crew.
2: We've got to start with Messi, 39 years old, Macca, and once again.
3: Yeah, 39 years old, best player on the pitch by a huge margin. Galvanized the Argentinian team, literally picked them up, took them with him. I'll show you what to do. Proper leader, adored by everybody, and rightly so. As galling as it is to have lost the game as an English fan, the fact that the best player on the planet has turned up, showed everybody how to play football and get the results, I think it's a really nice ending to an otherwise miserable day for me personally.
2: Talk about never say die attitude. Yeah.
4: Well, if you watched Messi against Switzerland, he played 120 minutes. He looked as if the tournament had got to him. The amount of games, the Cape Verde game that was end to end, the Egypt game that they probably should have lost, but again, they rolled their sleeves up, showed incredible guts. The Switzerland game, he just looked tired. Whatever they did to him in the three or four days, whatever he did,
5: they put him in the fridge.
4: They have to do that again for the final. Because he
2: He didn't do much for the first hour. Then they pressed.
4: Well,
2: the button.
4: But he didn't do much for the first hour because everybody was fighting. And you might have noticed he's a little fella. So, but when it got to that last half an hour and England sat deep and England tried to protect the lead, which was stupid, he was given the freedom of the final third to go and do what he does best, and he was brilliant.
5: And he was brilliant, and on top of it, he can end up being the golden boot of that tournament if he scores during the final, and that's incredible. The longevity of that player, the skill that he has, the mentality that he has, you know, and the belief, like his ultimate that he has, is simply amazing, and he can bring that Argentina team again, winning the World Cup.
2: England got scared.
3: England got scared, did everything wrong, broke the deadlock in a very even game. Once the first goal went in, you thought, wow, they've got a great opportunity. And then they effectively dropped deep, tried to defend on the edge of their six-yard box and literally threw it away. That was the most disappointing thing about it.
2: Who are the favourites?
4: Well, I think Spain will be the favourites in terms of the way the football that they've played. But the resilience that Argentina have shown, and the storyline of Messi going back-to-back, possibly.
1: Argentina advancing to the final. They face Spain, which is heading to the final, having allowed just one goal in the entire tournament, including Tuesday's 2-0 shutout of France. ESPN analyst Craig Burley.
6: This Spanish defense have only given up one goal getting to the final. If you'd said that to me before the tournament, I said you're crazy. They're going to score goals, they're going to outplay teams, but defensively they looked a little bit shaky. They have been superb. What was the story of the game? The mistake from Lucas Digne, but they nullified the Mbappes, they nullified the Olises, they nullified the Dembélés, they nullified this French attack that was going to just obliterate all the other teams away. They did a brilliant job, and obviously defensively, France were not great either. The second goal was absolutely tremendous, was Pedro Porro going down that right flank. So everything that's been good about France in this tournament thus far, the Spanish nullified that. They were so good, so professional today, but back in France, they will be surprised and shocked about how poorly their team played.
1: And on Sunday, it'll be the first World Cup final between the reigning champions of Europe and South America. Euro against Copa America coming up in the final on Sunday. Sports Center All Night, ESPN Radio.
7: Obviously, we're off to the races with Lamar moving forward. If things don't go well, Ravens will draft a quarterback in round one.
8: I think he wants to see the direction of where this team is going. Maybe he goes somewhere else and feels that he can win in a better situation, but how many other better situations are there that have a way to blow up their quarterback plan right now?
9: The Ravens have wanted to sign him. It's more him than them.
10: We have Lamar Jackson. We don't want him to go anywhere. Like, every day, it's only going to get more expensive. So if a deal doesn't get done, maybe that tells you that maybe he doesn't want to be there, and hopefully that's not the case.
1: It's the midpoint of the baseball season. We're in the midst of the WNBA World Cup to be decided on Sunday. Speaking of football, NFL right around the corner. Seahawks are going to be the first team to report to training camp. Rookies report on Friday. Meanwhile, the NFL is out with its top 100 list, voted on by the players. And one thing that popped out this week, two-time MVP Lamar Jackson landing 69th on that list. A year ago, Lamar Jackson was number two. Not even Casey Kasem saw that kind of plummet down the charts, dropping 67 spots this year. ESPN's NFL Brain Trust, Dan Graziano, Mike Tannenbaum, Bart Scott.
11: Listen, like we say, success in this league is rented, not owned, and rent's due every day. And the rent wasn't paid by Lamar Jackson last year. And, you know, what you have to ask yourself, can Lamar Jackson adjust to being a pocket passer? Because we didn't see the explosive runs that he had last year. We're accustomed to seeing Lamar Jackson change angles, put defenses in a bind. Guys were tackling him one-on-one in space, and we're not accustomed to seeing that. And then you have to start asking yourself, what version of Lamar Jackson are we going to get going forward? New offensive coordinator, his third one. And then I started doing a deep dive. You know, Lamar Jackson has 1,081 rush attempts. Cam Newton throughout his career had 1,118. Has the wear and tear start catching up?

0: with an athletic quarterback, and with an athletic quarterback can't be as athletic. Is he as feared in his league? And you have to ask yourself that question.
1: First of all, I think it's ridiculous that he was 69th. But if you have a concern as a Raven fan, to me, what Bart is saying, it also showed up in the number of sacks. He was sacked 36 times last year. That was 13 more than the previous year, and he played in four less games. So, look, the offensive line wasn't ideal. He was banged up even in the games he played. I think he's going to have a big bounce back year. But, Bart, to your point, like, the number of sacks is alarming because he is so talented in so many different ways, but elusiveness is certainly one of his better attributes.
2: Going back to a year ago, the discussion was about players fearing Jackson. He was number two because he was so hard to game plan for. Do you think this is a signal that the league just doesn't fear him anymore?
3: Yeah. I mean, I don't think it's a signal that they forgot about him, because how can you, when Lamar Jackson has played fully healthy seasons for the Baltimore Ravens, they have been Super Bowl contenders, and he has basically been MVP of the league. So what has changed? I think Bart makes a fascinating point about the rush attempts and how they add up over time. You're not going to be able to play like that long term.
0: Yeah.
3: So this is the league. The players in the league are telling you,
0: we know first. We know before the executives.
3: They feel it on the field, right?
0: Yeah, I think that the athletes, I mean, the athletes know first. The executives are enamored with the resume. We don't care about the resume. The resume is week to week, year to year, month to month. So when you look at guys sacking him and getting him in space, you're like, whoa, we're not used to Lamar Jackson usually buying time. You talk about these off-schedule plays that we're accustomed to seeing him on his highlight reels. You think about, can he adjust, and can the next iteration of Lamar Jackson. He's been in the league going on his ninth year.
3: This sets up a fascinating situation. He has 2 years left on his contract. The Ravens talked openly about wanting to do an extension with him this offseason. They did not get that done. You look ahead a year, if this is still the perception of him in a year and he still doesn't have the extension, then what's that extension look like? Is this a guy who heads to free agency at age 31? This is an absolutely fascinating off-field situation, Lamar Jackson's contract status, that isn't getting enough attention.
4: Lamar Jackson getting quite a bit of a spotlight as we head into this season. SportsCenter All Night, ESPN Radio, from the NFL to college. ACC kickoff this week with Media Days. Miami coming off a season where they reached the national championship matchup. Hurricanes coach Mario Cristobal.
5: I don't want them to ever feel any pressure from the outside. That's irrelevant. Always has. We're all football guys here, right? No one's ever had greater expectations for ourselves than our own selves. And I think we understand that. And I think it's on us as coaches to conduct our dailies, starting with practice, where all that BS is eliminated. With the level of work, with the level of intensity and urgency as it relates to everything, you know, and it takes everybody for everything every single day. And if we stay along those lines of process, we're going to be just fine.
4: Miami success last season, looking to build on that. How prepared are they? ESPN's Tom Luganville.
6: Well, Jay, from a roster profile, I think they're in great shape. I think the biggest thing they've got to avoid is reading their press clippings. All the pats on the back, everybody telling them they've arrived. They've got to avoid that rat poison, as Nick Saban used to call it. But this is a loaded roster that I think is blended so nicely between players that they have signed and developed and retained out of the high school ranks that have become feature players for them, as well as the transfer portal additions that they have brought in. And I think they're going to be upgraded at quarterback, certainly athletically, with Duke transfer Darian Mensah. So this is a team that has the roster profile and now have got a taste of it a year ago in the college football playoff and having a championship game appearance. So I like the Hurricanes. Everybody's gunning for them. Let's see how they replenish the offensive and defensive front. That's where they're a little bit light going in.
4: Miami national championship game appearance last season in the spotlight this summer. Marks on their backs as they head towards the fall. Our ACC Network crew, Eric McClain, Eddie Royal, and Jimbo Fisher.
7: They understand what it takes, which is a very hard thing to truly understand it. And then the experience, Andrew Toney, Fletcher. They had to, like you said, all right, they had lost a quarterback. Well, they might have just they upgraded.
8: Yeah.
7: I mean, they just maybe got the best one in the country, or arguably one of the top two or three. Offensive line guys, they lost them, but they got transfers and new guys in that played. Defensive line, got Wilson to transfer in. Moten's back healthy. Two transfers in the end. Secondary, I mean, they're strong across the board. There's not a hole in their team. I mean, say inexperienced on the O-line, but those guys played. But to have that quarterback, that receiver, that Barkate to come in too, plus on top of that, I mean, they can beat you so many different ways. And I just think they've restocked, and they understand how to win.
9: That's the thing for me. It's culture, talent, and scheme.
7: Yep.
9: Right? And the fact that the culture is set, you got guys showing up at 5:30.

0: in the morning, Malachi Toney, to catch on the jugs. Then you got the talent, Darian Minter. He is the best quarterback in the country. I'll say it because I believe it. And then the scheme. We saw Shannon Dawson. Early in the season, they were pass happy, working the passing game. Then you got to the playoffs, it turned to the running game. So they can do both. And then you go to the defensive side with Corey Heatherman. I mean, that defense is playing lights out. It might look a little bit different this coming year, but they're still going to be good.
1: And I totally get the concern, okay? They've lost a lot, right? You had three first-round draft picks and a bunch of other guys drafted, you know, behind there. Specifically, though, on that line of scrimmage, I'm never going to be worried about a Mario Cristobal team and that line of scrimmage, okay? An Alex Mirabal led offensive line, a Jason Taylor defensive end there. Look at these guys that are coming in. I mean, Jackson Cantwell is ready now. This guy is 6'7", 325 pounds. I get it. He's a baby. He's going to be baptized by fire. He's going to do some baptizing too, okay? This guy is a freak. Samson is a five-star waiting in the wings. Matthew McCoy has played a ton of football. Ryan Rodriguez has played a ton of football at the University of Miami. That side is going to be just fine. And then you say, well, what about all the production on the defensive side? That's 4 5-stars that have been waiting their turn. First of all, that's rare. 5-stars don't usually wait. These guys did. They saw the blueprint that was in front of them, led by Reuben Bain, led by Keem Mezidore. Damon Wilson, you're up. It's your turn. Lightfoot, you're up. It's your turn. Are you ready for this moment? I think yes. We saw Lightfoot in the playoff run. We saw Moten and those guys, right. Scott, what they were able to do. Well, now you're the headliner, and it's expected every single day.
2: I'm going to be getting quarterback Darian Mentzah from Duke as well. Sports Center all night, ESPN Radio.
3: That will do it. The American League will end up beating the National League 4-0.
4: The American League pitching was completely dominant.
3: Swinging and a miss, he got him to chase a slider.
4: That's what the game is about. It's a great competition, and they gave us what we were hoping for.
2: Baseball will be coming off the All-Star break, getting back on the field as we head toward the weekend. Then there are the storylines that will remain front and center. Who will make big moves at the trade deadline? The number of teams remaining in the playoff picture, especially in the American League. And when will the Yankees have Aaron Judge back? ESPN's Buster Olney.
5: When we talk about the Yankees, we have to remember the American League is just not that good. Am I concerned about the Yankees winning the American League East? Absolutely, because Judge, Giancarlo Stanton, they're not close to coming back. But in terms of making the playoffs and perhaps playing deep into October, I think that they will still figure it out before the end of the year. Brian Cashman, their general manager, will be aggressive before the trade deadline, add a reliever, maybe a right-handed batter, and they will get Judge and Stanton back, and they will be a factor again in October.
6: I know the Cashman press conference seemed to indicate that Judge is still miles away, and he almost made it sound like we'll be lucky to have him by the end of the year.
5: I think they're slow playing the injury. It's a lot like what the Dodgers have done in recent years, where they're basically telling their stars, look, we just want to make sure you're okay at the end of the year. Cashman acknowledged that Judge is not going to be at 100% when he comes back, but they will get him back for the most meaningful games. I think it surprised people that he's going to be out as long as he is going to be out, which could be, you know, late August, sometime early September.
2: Speaking of that division, Red Sox riding a 9-game win streak as they come out of the All-Star break. ESPN insider Tim Kirchen.
7: They're going to have to keep getting this great young starting pitching that they have. It has carried them the last 3 weeks. They have gone from a team that was maybe the biggest disappointment in the American League to a team that is now right back in it, and it's been this young starting pitching. Now, what they have to do after that is get Garrett Crochet healthy, but he hasn't thrown yet. It's going to be at least a month before he returns, and they really don't score enough runs to be a great team. They need that young starting pitching to continue to dominate. This is amazing. They're the only team in Major League history to win 9 consecutive games before the All-Star break 2 years in a row. I just did not see this coming.
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3: A sugar beet crop update from Michigan's Thumb. I'm CJ Miller, and this is Michigan Ag Today News, brought to you by Verpixo Fungicide by Corteva Agriscience, a novel mode of action to protect sugar beets. It was a rocky start for Michigan's sugar beet growers this spring, with cold, wet conditions dragging out planting and forcing tough replant decisions. But as summer heat sets in, growers are facing an even more relentless challenge, protecting their crops from the devastating threat of Cercospora leaf spot.
4: It's been a challenge. It's been a struggle.
3: That's Carl Benarski, who farms in Tuscola County. He says that despite the early season weather hurdles, his sugar beet crop has shown remarkable resilience.
4: The spring was difficult. Quite a few replants, cold, wet. But finally, though, the crop got off. Got some heat. It's looking good. Crop's looking good out there. And we're pleasantly surprised so far that it's progressing. This heat, we don't get it quite this hot, but it looks like after this week it'll kind of dissipate somewhat. But it's keep the crop we have healthy.
3: Keeping the crop healthy means staying one step ahead of Cercospora leaf spot, a fungal disease that can rapidly drag down both beet tonnage and sugar purity. Managing it is often described as fighting an invisible enemy because the fungus incubates long before symptoms appear.
4: The thing is, CJ, if you see it, you're too late. You have to be proactive, even though you don't really want to go out there because you don't think the conditions would make the leaf spot active, but you have to be dedicated and you need to go out there and do it.
3: And with intensive fungicide spray rotations required every 10 to 12 days, input costs are also weighing heavily on sugar beet growers.
4: Yes, the input costs are expensive, but it's a lot more expensive to not do it. And when you see the sugar drag on fields that were not controlled, it's remarkable. I mean, it's something that years ago we never even ever heard of. So, I give the growers a lot of credit for stepping up and taking control of their crops, even though, yes, it can be expensive.
3: Read the full story and check out more of my conversation with Tuscola County farmer Carl Benarski. It's all at MichiganAgToday.com. Impressive gains across the board for the grain markets Wednesday, especially for wheat futures. Here with more is Andy Eubank and Tom Fritz with EFG Group Chicago. They spoke at the close of trade Wednesday.
5: Lots of green on the board, and it started right at the jump. Tom, a major move in the wheat market, and we saw corn and beans follow, and obviously plenty to talk about with that wheat move. But how about we start with soybeans, a pretty good NOPA crush report.
6: Well, it was an excellent NOPA crush report. 214.3 million bushels during the month of June. The trade was only looking for just shy of 204 million bushels. So that gives the soybean market a little bit of a boost, as the soybean market was, I'll call it flailing a little bit mid-session, you know, trying to stay up with the corn and wheat market, but really wasn't doing much of a good job of that until the NOPA crush came along. Soybean oil was also flailing a little bit until the crush numbers came along. Soybean oil stocks, okay, you have a higher than expected crush number, yet soybean oil stocks come in lower than expected by, 150 million pounds less. So that got the bean oil market off its can. Bean oil had been, had been easing along with the diesel market, and the NOPA crush numbers just, turned the bean oil market around. So let's get to the biggie. The biggie of the day is the wheat market. It's been a long time since the wheat market's been our upside leader. And it's all about Ukraine.

0: going after Russia's export routes.
1: Tom Fritz with EFG Group Chicago. Settlements from Wednesday, September corn up 9 cents at 447.5. December corn also 9 higher, 469.5. August soybeans gaining 9.5 at 1202.25. September beans 11 cents higher at 1192.25. And September wheat, as Tom was referring to earlier, skyrocketing up 32.5 cents to close at 677.5. August live cattle, though, dropping $1.30 on Wednesday to 230.12, but August lean hogs up $1.87 to $100.32. 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
2: Don't miss a pitch. Detroit Tigers baseball lives here on 1360 The Ticket.
3: He's clapping as if they're going to snap it. They do snap it. He takes off running on a design quarterback throw. He has the first down. He spins into the end zone. What a play by Mendoza. And what a call. It was a design run. He bounced off a couple of hits. Looked like he was going to get the first down. He wasn't satisfied. It's another highlight reel play for Mendoza.
4: Number four.
5: The best record-breaking performance. Awarded to Myles Garrett, ESPN 850.
6: Burrow shotgun. Burrow to throw.
3: Here comes Myles. He got him! He got him! There it is! Myles Garrett! Sack number 23! The new single season sack king! And the Browns defense mobs their man at the Cincinnati 45-yard line.
4: Number three.
5: The SB for best play would come from game four of the NBA Finals, capping New York's massive comeback.
7: Knicks were down as many as 29. And an OB gets it into Brunson. Brunson pulls a quick three off the front rim. No.
3: Tip it good for the lead with 1.2 seconds to go. OG and an OB flying out of nowhere. And this place is rocking at the Garden.
4: Number two.
5: Best championship performance and best male athlete? That would be Jalen Brunson.
7: Brunson leaning in, gives the Knicks the lead back on a 15-footer. 45 points for Jalen Brunson. Knicks lead by two. We go under a minute to play.
4: Number one.
5: And SB Knight would wrap up with the award for best team.
7: Fox with five, gives it to Wemby. Wemby floats for three. No good with 1 second to go. It's over. At long last, for the first time in 53 years, the New York Knicks. Seasons. A generational drought is over, and Jalen Brunson leads them with 45 points, embracing his assistant coach dad, Rick, in tears. Knicks 94, San Antonio 90. The Knicks are the 2026 NBA champions.
5: SB's in Manhattan, the Knicks front and center with a handful of awards. That's going to do it for SportsCenter All Night. I'm Jay Reynolds. It's Thursday, July 16th. Joe Jackson born on this date in 1887. From Shoeless Joe to the Golden Boot, Messi's still in the running. Reaction this morning with Evan and Michelle, joined by Courtney Cronin on Sportsmanlike is next at ESPN Radio.
8: Hey, this is Rich Eisen. What a huge Thursday show we have in store. The World Cup final is set, and Taylor Twellman joins us to preview it. Notre Dame Fighting Irish quarterback C.J. Carr joins us, and then the star of The Odyssey. 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
6: You know, Luke Sloan did not have my name in his update there. Potential replacements for Steve Yzerman. We'll get to it this morning. It's 97.1. Good morning, Jim Costa, John Jansen, Heather Park, Gov and Greg behind the glass. Happy that we are indoors today.
7: Yes. And yesterday was, I tell you what, the heat and it's the humidity. I think it sucks the energy out of you. And we were in it for, 4 or 5 hours. And now I'm not complaining because it wasn't manual labor like a lot of people are doing, but I went home and it was kind of the first time where I was just like, I just don't want to go outside.
8: And I didn't.
7: And I hate that feeling.
8: I didn't really go back outside at all. I mean, I did a little bit.
7: Yeah.
8: But
7: I went out and forced myself. I did a little bit of weeding here and you know, tried to get Teddy outside to play a little bit. And then I was just like, you know what? Screw this.
6: So if you're keeping score, we have a poop virus going around. 100 degree weather and also smells like a campfire.
8: Yeah, wildfire.
7: Yeah.
8: Fog and ash in some areas.
7: Yeah, I talked to my buddies up north and they said the same thing. I called him. I'm like, dude, like you can't see the bridge. He's like, I can't see my driveway. And he's in, you know, downtown Petoskey. And he was talking about, you know, hey, I went out with the leaf blower to blow the ash off of my truck.
6: Wow.
8: It's crazy.
7: So yeah, it's wild here. Wilder up there, and obviously the wildfires are up in Canada.
6: You can smell it even in our building.
7: See, I can't smell it. I don't know. Maybe I just get used to it, and you don't smell it anymore, but I love it.
9: I can smell it now. It's like I haven't gotten used to it.
8: Oh, yeah.
9: Still
8: really?
9: Smell it.
7: Yeah. See, I can't.
8: I can definitely smell it outside.
9: Yeah. I know Greg can. He doesn't have a very good sense of smell. Because we had that skunk that one day.
7: Oh,
9: like
7: yeah.
9: Like a month ago. I couldn't believe he couldn't smell it. And I'm like, you really don't have a good sense of smell.
6: Yeah, I wondered if we had like marshmallows or graham crackers sitting around somewhere.
9: Are we getting the smoke because of what happened with Yzerman? We're all

0: having it unfold over the final hour. As you sat on it for a day.
1: We were sitting next to each other.
0: Yeah.
1: And we played the breaking news sounder. And I looked at your computer screen and you had you could see the article, but there was no headline that I could read. I just saw the winged wheel and it was clearly signified breaking news. And I thought, oh my goodness, because we were just about to talk about, you know, which exit ends better, or we were talking about it.
0: Yeah.
1: And I thought, oh, Dylan Larkin's been traded. I it was not on my radar. I don't know if it was on anyone's radar.
2: So I saw the email during the back half of Luke's update.
0: So like a couple minutes before.
2: And I had to read it twice. And by the time I did that, he was through the update. And then I'm like trying to get this to you guys because you're on remote. Because I didn't want to stumble all over you. You had a caller on the air.
0: Yeah.
2: And I'm like texting you guys, email.
1: I know. I was going to go back to our you know joint text stream that we had yesterday, and I'm trying to find out what it was, but it was basically a panic. Look at your email.
0: And the timing of it, I know, is something that was discussed a lot. It still doesn't fully add up. Like if they wanted to make the change, you would make it on June 15th, not July 15th. Before the draft, before the buyout window, before the start of free agency. So it tells me that they were unhappy with this process, his handling of Dylan Larkin, how this was dragging out, the unrealistic asks of Wyatt Johnston and Matt Boldy, that Edvinson hadn't been taken care of, that he was leaving the organization in an exposed, vulnerable position, that he wasn't doing the job in his eighth offseason. Like that, ideally, they would have done this a month earlier, but enough was enough.
2: I think what's transpired, what you just said over the last 6 weeks is what triggered this. It's Larkin started it. I'm very confident that ownership and high executives within the Ilitch organization did a lot of due diligence around the league and talked to a lot of people before they did this.
0: And figured Steve is being defiant, difficult.
2: He's not functioning like a 2026 GM should function in the NHL. Well, player empowerment, I think, was huge.
0: And he is not cut out for this era of hockey. To run a hockey team in 2026, Yzerman was just not cut out for it.
2: I would argue he was probably asked, given a chance to pivot. Change.
0: Yeah. And he probably said, no, this is the way it's supposed to be. And they said, well, not anymore. That would be reading between the lines. Now, the question I wanted to ask is, was yesterday a sad day? Because it's a legend and it had to put him out to pasture? Or was it a day you were glad? And I imagine both emotions had a part in yesterday for you. But 248-539-9797, was that a day of sadness or happiness? And as I sit on it, like, of course there's an element of being sad. You don't grow up a hockey fan in this state without admiration for Steve Yzerman. I mean, when he was hired, I was working in Grand Rapids. I bought a cake and put a 1 and a 9 on the cake to celebrate that Yzerman was coming home. It didn't feel like would he win a Stanley Cup here. It was when he delivers a Stanley Cup here. It's one of the more sure things that I thought we had ever seen, that he was going to come here and resurrect Hockey Town. It's, of course, sad that it ends this way, that it took this long, and we were embarrassed in our 100-year centennial celebration. There's a degree of sadness. I mean, I made the reference yesterday. I wrote a book report on the guy in elementary school. I have a lot of admiration for Yzerman, the player, but I had great disdain for Yzerman, the executive. So yesterday was a day that ultimately I felt happy, glad, that we could chart a new course. We were stuck. We were going nowhere. We were becoming a joke. Our long tenure players didn't want to be here. We weren't running a hockey team in 2026. So as sad as it was, I think for me, more of it was relief and happiness that we could move forward.
1: I think a lot of people had that same roller coaster of emotions where it was, because I mean, on the show sheet, right? It says sad or glad. And I wanted to ask the question, can I say both?
0: Yeah.
1: Because when he did come back, it was a moment of celebration. Like you mentioned, it was a moment of, okay, hey, Stanley Cup's on the horizon. And then all of a sudden, it just, you kept waiting. and it

0: just couldn't get it right.
1: No.
0: And so, yeah, for the organization to be able to move forward, I am happy that there is a new path. We have no idea if that new path means playoffs. Does it mean Stanley Cup? What does it mean?
1: I think we just knew what it meant if he stayed.
0: Right. And so
1: it was certainty that it was going nowhere. They had plateaued outside the playoffs. Forget about the cup. They had plateaued outside the playoffs. And they were staring down a Larkin trade that he didn't want to participate in.
0: Right.
1: He didn't want to try to get a deal done with Dylan Larkin. He was going to drag this out. He didn't want a futures-based return, so he wasn't going to take the best return. This was just going to get worse. And I guess I'm grateful that ownership stepped in. I mean, feels like they were late to the party, but better late than never. Hey, we're just going to have to chart a new course. And the quote from Chris Ilitch yesterday in the release I thought was telling. When he talks about what this fan base deserves, he says, clearly, we're not where we and our fans expect to be as an organization. I'm looking forward to bringing in new leadership to build the championship caliber organization Hockey Town deserves. Now, they also had in the release, they're going to consider both internal and external candidates. I hope that's lip service. I don't want more of the same, especially if Steve's lurking in an advisor role. I want someone who comes in and doesn't even take Yzerman's phone calls. They're friendly to him in the hallway, but they run the team their way.
0: Mm-hmm.
1: But if that is true to form, new leadership, truly new, that is what this organization needs. And that's why yesterday, as sad and, I don't know, down in the dumps as you could have been, I hope it was seen as a good day for Red Wing fans.
0: There have been very few times in my life, especially my professional life, where somebody has either been cut, fired, removed from their job, that I will sit there and say, that makes me happy. I'm never happy. Well, I should say never. I have been occasionally, but it's been more a personality issue. And yeah. I'm disappointed because we had so many hopes and dreams with Steve Yzerman here, and you wanted that storybook to continue of, hey, it's a guy that won many cups. It's a guy that was kind of in Dylan Larkin's situation.
1: Yeah.
0: And then all of a sudden, hey, everything started to come together, and there were wins, there was success, and there was Stanley Cups. And then he comes back as GM after having done it in Tampa. And I hate it for him.
1: He was a heart and soul leader, playing on a bum knee, holding the Stanley Cup, making grown men cry after a 40-year drought. Like, so many positive associations with Steve Yzerman, the player. Steve Yzerman, the executive, you got to be able to separate it. I think it's hard for some people. But if you do, John, think about it like this. Were you happy when Al Avila was fired?
0: Again, I'm never happy when somebody loses their job.
1: Was it good for the Tigers to move on from Al Avila?
0: Yes.
1: I'll give you another name. Avila went 7 years without the playoffs. So did Matt Millen. This is the company Yzerman is in. 7+ years, no playoffs. You're not sad when Millen lost his job. He can still feed his family just fine. I think Al Avila's probably vacationioning on the beach. He's doing okay.
2: Neither one of those guys had experience.
1: No,
2: this guy was the best hire.
1: I'm saying if you can remove his name and just say, hey, guy had been here 7 years, didn't make the playoffs. Were you happy Millen, Avila, and Yzerman were fired? The answer is yes, yes, and yes.
2: Yeah. No, and I wasn't sad. I was very emotionless about it, actually, because I have separated. You have to separate it.
0: Yeah.
2: Just like you had to with Harbaugh. You know, I loved him as a player, and I thought he was a perfect hire, too, and he turned it around just in time. Yzerman didn't adapt, and that's where I maybe have a little of sadness. He adapted as a player.
1: Yeah.
2: Why didn't you adapt as a GM? When it became more of a player-empowered league, why didn't you roll with it? What changed that, by the way, in the NHL? He tried to do this like he did it in Tampa. Mm. It's a different league.
1: Well, a few key differences. One, it's a different league. Two, we never drafted Kucherov in the second round or Braden Point in the third round. That would have really helped.
0: That's...
1: He didn't have Stamkos and Hedman when he showed up, but he also didn't draft...
2: when Stamkos hit free agency?
1: Yeah.
2: People thought he was leaving.
1: And he kept him there.
2: He kept him.
1: Yeah.
2: It's like... What happened? He didn't have a problem with paying Stamkos. If I remember correctly, I think Stamkos got around $8
1: million
2: then.
1: Yeah.
2: You know, Larkin, they had to chisel it out because he never thought Dylan Larkin was a superstar.
1: And for that, he may be right. I mean, I think he is right. Dylan's not a superstar. At the same time, do you have to

0: fight for every dime out of every salary. Like, imagine if I'm Lucas Raymond. It's Lucas Raymond signed a restricted contract. He's making half of his countryman, Leo Carlson. It's a great deal, but at the same time, like, do you have to do this with every single player? Just driving this hard-nosed approach in an era where the players have more leverage than ever.
1: Right. I don't understand why, like, with Larkin, that, like, I'm curious, like, in Steve's head, was he thinking, how in the world am I going to pay Larkin eight something, and I gave Stamkos that much, and Stamkos is a superior player? Like, do you understand what I'm saying about pivoting with the times?
0: Yeah, because doesn't it sound like your grandfather, like, that's what you're paying for a car?
1: Yes.
0: Yeah, Grandpa, it costs more to buy a car now. I bought an Oldsmobile back in 84. That's not what cars cost anymore. I paid Stamkos this back in blah, blah, blah, blah, blah. It's 2026. It costs more now.
1: Somebody just texted in. Clearly, he wasn't the best hire. It was at the time.
0: Yeah.
1: At the time, there was just absolutely nobody better to hire than Steve Yzerman.
0: Look, we can get
1: I think 99% of this city supported that hire.
0: Yeah. I think even as going back 2-3 years ago, everybody was on board. But you don't get forever.
1: Lottery luck.
0: Oh, boy, don't get me going. Why did it fail? We'll get to that. We want to talk to you guys. It's 97.1.
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0: They elect a new pope. Corey on his way to work. It's for our new GM.
1: They haven't named the new GM yet. Supposed to get the new smoke when you name the new GM, when you get the new pope.
0: I'll tell you who I want him to hire at 702. I got a name for you.
1: Okay.
0: Tech says it smells nothing like a campfire, more like chemicals.
1: See, I don't smell that. I do. It does smell like a campfire.
0: You like this smell.
1: I do. And obviously, I don't want to be, you know, walking around in a campfire 24 hours a day, but yeah.
0: You'd bottle this up.
1: Oh, I'd bottle it up and yeah. So when we have the campfires at any point, even if we have one in the backyard, there'll be times where I'm in my flannel. I'll kind of stand in the smoke just so I can absorb it into the clothes a little bit. Oh. And
0: how would you describe this? Because it is smoky, which is why I say campfire, but it's not quite campfire.
2: No, it's not.
0: Heather, how would you describe it?
2: I feel like it's like I want to say elevated, but that's not the right word. But like, it's not really a campfire. It smells like cedar, like you're burning cedar wood.
1: Yeah. And well, not, it's a lot of what they have up
2: and
1: there.
2: That's what you said. Yeah. So Canada. I said, well, man.
0: Look at her.
1: Yeah.
0: Sophisticated.
1: Ash.
2: Yeah.
1: It's ash trees, not ash falling.
2: Yeah, I get it.
0: On the Iserman stuff, I saw Fox 2 calling him from Stevie Y to Stevie X. Tech says Steve bots yesterday are basically saying Millen should still be here. Where are they today? Crickets. We're afraid to admit Iserman was every bit as bad as Millen. If you're sad today, you're an idiot. Separate the player and the GM. He embarrassed this city the last couple years.
1: I'm sad it didn't work out.
0: Yeah, that's what I'm sad about.
1: But not sad that they moved on.
0: No, they needed to. They're frankly overdue. Jim, would you say when Iserman was hired, you Costa-locked a Stanley Cup for us, Mike in Grand Rapids?
1: See, I'm telling you, man, you got to distance yourself from the Costa lock.
0: I didn't Costa lock that he would win Stanley Cups. But I think we all shared that belief that it was going to be a matter of when, not if. And even the first few years, I was a proud Iser bot. I think all of us gave him that first few seasons to weed out and rebuild and stockpile draft picks. And then a couple more years to let those draft picks get here. But once you're extending your own draft picks, calling up your own draft picks, refusing to get into free agency and really make some additional pro personnel moves, you doomed yourself. We'll get into why it all failed at 6:35, but he did this to himself. He didn't adapt. He dug his heels in. And I think when management saw, ownership saw, this is

0: really how you want to play it this offseason?
1: Yeah.
0: Arvidsson and a fourth line grit dude. You have no interest in seriously shopping Larkin. You have no interest in seriously moving the franchise forward. You're not interested in a futures return. You're just going to kind of do it your way, oblivious to the world around you. I'm sorry. Like, we have to move on. Even a legend couldn't stay here forever.
1: Yeah, it's just, honestly, it's the grinding nature of grinding every relationship.
0: Yeah.
1: And every conversation. It always just feels like it was a grind.
0: How about this? This is how people are feeling. Their reaction to Steve Yzerman. Okay, bye. Bye. Tech says, bye, bye. Relief and hope for the future. Okay, bye. Bye.
2: I thought you were going to do that yesterday to that Yzerbot that called us about a half hour after the news broke.
1: Oh, he didn't have the drop board in front of him, or yeah, it would have happened.
2: That was like you and Bobby and talking about Dern.
0: I caught that on my drive into work today. We had like the replay on, and I'm like, oh, here's the Yzerbot. I want to hear how he went about this again. Because in the moment, you're processing. Like, is this really? I look to you, I go, I forgot today's going to be the last stand of the Yzerbots.
2: Can we do like a segment where we play taps and we list all the Yzerbot talking points and bury them?
0: So I just, real quick, yesterday.
1: No, because we'll probably still get some today.
0: Well, I guess that we'll address them on the fly. But yesterday I saw more of that lottery luck is what doomed Yzerman. Let's call it what it is. He got arguably one of the two or three best players in the 2019 and 2020 drafts in Sider and Raymond. He made his own luck and got good hockey players. He had 5 picks in the top 10. He had the opportunity to jumpstart and stockpile this organization, yet that wasn't the issue. They got stale and stuck, even with good quality hockey players in the 2019 and 2020 draft. I mean, you tell me you get an MVP candidate in Mo Sider and Lucas Raymond in those drafts. That's not why they failed.
1: And I mean, could it be as simple as Yzerman went to ownership, or like they had the internal conversation of, okay, if we are going to trade Dylan Larkin, and whether we are or not, we're starting a brand new rebuild.
0: And
1: they
0: point,
1: just said, okay, if that's where we're at, if that's the honest conversation we're having, then you had your shot at a rebuild. It didn't work out. We're going to give that shot to someone else.
0: See, and that makes total sense too.
1: I mean,
0: the only trade I can get is a futures-based trade. Steve's not going to be the guy to usher that in.
1: Yeah. We'll give somebody else that opportunity to be the be our version of Brad Holmes and usher us into, obviously for the Lions, it hasn't culminated in a Super Bowl championship, right, but the similarities of what could happen. It's not, you're not going to get 2 firsts. You're not going to get what you got back with Matthew Stafford, but with Dylan Larkin, you do have that opportunity to set yourself up to acquire more better players.
0: The thought would be 1 step back, 2 steps forward.
1: Yeah.
0: Let's get to Heather with the news.
3: Well, that smoky haze and even some falling ash blanketed parts of Michigan's Upper Peninsula on Wednesday, and heck, even parts of northern lower peninsula, and we even saw haze in Metro Detroit. Well, this is all because of the smoke from wildfires in Canada and Minnesota that are drifting into our state. Photos of the Mackinac Bridge went viral yesterday because you could barely see it, or you could make out just parts of it early in the morning. In fact, motorists crossing the bridge were advised to keep their speeds at 20 miles an hour or less over the bridge due to limited visibility. In Marquette, John, you even said some buddies up in Petoskey saw ash floating in the air, sticking to surfaces. An air quality alert is in effect for the entire state today. And according to the Michigan Department of Environment, Great Lakes and Energy, pollutants are expected to be in the unhealthy for sensitive group range in the south parts of Michigan, and then unhealthy in the north. It's recommended that whenever possible, you avoid strenuous outdoor activities. You also want to make sure that, you watch out for symptoms like wheezing, coughing, chest tightness, dizziness, burning nose, throat, eyes. Limit outdoor burning as well, if possible. And at home, they say it's a good idea to keep your windows closed overnight to prevent smoke from getting indoors. Makes a lot of sense. Yes. Let's see. Oh, Jim.

0: instead of taking a vacation up north, you could just purchase some property instead.
1: How much money do you think I make here?
0: Well, there's all different sizes of property, from like just a little teeny tiny part of an acre to 120 acres. So you might find something.
1: Is this a DNR auction?
0: Yeah. So nearly 100 parcels throughout Michigan are going to be up for auction. There's going to be river frontage, lake frontage, forested acreage available to the public next month. So every year, Michigan DNR opens a surplus land auction. And this year, there will be 12 auctions running from August 4th through the 28th. And it will have land listed in more than two dozen counties in both the upper and lower peninsula. And like I said, properties range in size. So you might find something that's perfect for you, less than an acre to 120.
1: It's
0: pretty cool.
1: Awesome. Yeah, it is.
0: Very cool. Oh, a Detroit woman is facing felony charges after the body of a newborn baby was found inside a dumpster. So it was the morning of July 8th that police were dispatched to an area behind an apartment complex, and that's where the baby was located. The baby's mother was identified as 31-year-old Daisiana Powell, and according to investigators, Powell hid the death of the newborn and then never contacted authorities. So the Wayne County Prosecutor's Office has charged her with concealing the death of an individual, and she could face up to 5 years in prison. Neighbors who live in the area said that they were shocked and obviously heartbroken by the discovery. One neighbor, Leslie Wilkins, who lives in the apartment complex building where the discovery was made, reacted to the news.
2: You never know what a person going through, man. You never know what a person got going on in real life, you know? You can see a person smiling all day, but it's some whole other side to it, you know what I mean? And I mean, I get it. It's the east side. A lot of crazy stuff happened, but nothing like to that extent. You get what I'm saying?
1: Yeah, it's so sad on in so many ways.
0: Yes.
3: All right, that's Heather with the news. Why did Steve Yzerman fail? Break it down coming up next. Want your phone calls, 248-539-9797. And who replaces the guy? Everybody's throwing out names. I'll throw out a name at 702. It's 97.1.
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0: This is your last chance to catch the Kalamazoo Growlers Legendary Theme Nights in 2026. We are closing out the summer with two massive events that celebrate Southwest Michigan and a true state baseball icon. 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
6: Okay, bye, bye. Saying goodbye, Steve Yzerman, he's gone. Promoted to an advisor role. All right, where did it go wrong? Why did Yzerman fail? I think when you go to the podium in your eighth offseason and say, we need better players, it's a pretty damning admission that you haven't done your job well enough. And then when the offseason plays out the way it has, you have your longest tenured player disgruntled, wanting out, and you don't have a concept of reality. You're asking for the moon and the stars. You're not seriously trying to get deals done. It reinforced this idea that he wasn't fit to do this job in 2026. He didn't add enough strong pro players around the few promising young pieces they did have. It had become a forever rebuild. If you're so hard-headed, you won't pay market prices. You end up with Kopp and Compher.
7: Yeah.
6: The redundancy down the middle. And then your hope to replace them, Casper and Danielson, those are top 10 picks. They don't look like they're going to be first and second line centers. So this started to compound on itself quickly, but I think you trace it back to not being able to add enough strong pro pieces around the promising young guys. Because I like Sider, I like Edvinson, I like Raymond, but that's only three of his 10 picks in the top 15. The walls were closing in, and he wasn't equipped with the tools in the modern NHL to solve these problems.
7: I think it's the inability to go out there, and whether it's manufacture a trade or sign someone in free agency, like, you have complete control of who you're drafting and how you're developing those players. But without adding real talent to this roster, because in this era, right, it's if you don't have lottery luck, and that's part of the equation, but it's not the reason. There's a lot of things that go into this. And okay, yeah, if you get the number one overall pick in a certain year, okay, yeah, it's given to you on a platter. If that doesn't happen, there are other teams that find ways to add talent, whether it's draft, it's through free agency or trade. And if you're so locked on, I drafted these guys, I'm gonna build them up and I'm gonna pay those guys versus, hey, I'm going to have to pay somebody more than $10 million a year to come here, and you just don't want to write that check?
6: It's a great point. Jason Robertson could have been his golden ticket out of the Larkin thing, but if you're not willing to pay a 100-point player, who the hell are you willing to pay? And it reinforced this idea. You don't have the tools to

0: get out of this. I'll give him credit for DeBrincat, but that one kind of fell into his lap. Like, they really hadn't made enough of those impact moves in his 7 and now 8 off seasons. And there are other moves along the way, like the Wallman fiasco didn't do him any favors either. For those that need a quick history lesson, Jake Wallman was a good, productive defenseman. Not a superstar, but a good player. And for reasons we still don't know, he was traded with a second-round pick to dump him. They extended him. They chose to invest in him, and then quickly thereafter attached a pick to remove him. That same year, he gets dealt for a first-round pick and is playing in the Stanley Cup, scoring goals with Edmonton.
1: And those are some of the reasons. I'm sure Dylan Larkin is looking at it going, I just need out.
0: How do you think Larkin felt yesterday? Because I sent you guys the meme of him as Washington crossing the Delaware. Does he feel like he won? He still might want out of this.
1: Well, I don't think there's... I think it's more likely now. I've been a proponent of, if Steve Yzerman was here, that Dylan Larkin was on the roster when they went to training camp, was on the roster when they started the season. Now I think it's less likely that he's here because whoever it is next... Now, if he only has those three teams, and maybe throw in, you know, Dallas, if that's actually a part of the equation, the new general manager will have this rebuild on his hands, and what better way to kickstart a rebuild than to get future draft picks and future prospects that you believe can be impactful in 2 years, 3 years.
0: That's the other thing. I'm not asking you to side with Larkin. I know that's a fight that some of you are more than willing to have today about it. It's sad that they let this whiny little baby strong arm our legendary GM. I don't really need to go back into the Larkin fight. I don't need you to agree with me on Larkin. We can agree, though, Yzerman was boxed in. The new GM won't be boxed in.
1: Right.
0: The new GM can meet with Larkin, and if he wants to pitch him on a brighter future, he can. He could say, give me a year, I'll do what Steve didn't. I'll try to get Rowenski. If I don't, I'll trade you. Or he could say, you know what, this is my Brad Holmes moment.
1: Yeah.
0: This is my chance to get a future-based return that Steve Yzerman wouldn't consider. Either way, convincing Larkin to stay or getting the best return possible, even if it's future-based, Steve was boxed in and wasn't going to do either. Now the new guy can.
1: And is part of that conversation with Dylan Larkin and the new GM, it's if he's just trying to sell him on stay here, all right, we're basically the same team we were last year. Let's get to that same point January, February, and here's my plan at the trade deadline, because I'm not attached to these prospects. I'm not attached to the guys that have been drafted. I see the value in them, but that value isn't here with the Red Wings. The value is I can trade those guys to get somebody that's impactful, and we can make a push for the playoffs this year.
2: So how do you feel about, like, I was looking at, like, decisions he made that kind of get overlooked a little bit, and we're talking about the now with Larkin, everybody wants to focus on that, but I think a crucial pivot point was the 2021 draft.
0: Yep. And the Bedard draft?
2: So they got Edvinson, 7th overall, and then
0: Kosa,
2: 16th overall. And Edvinson's turning into a pretty nice player that they're probably going to keep.
0: Mm-hmm.
2: But they could have flipped them for Quinn Hughes, potentially. Look at the layers of things.
0: Oh, that's another... No, I was mixing up. 22 is the Bedard draft, but keep going, yeah.
2: So, the Kosa pick, though. Man, he was going to be the guy, right?
0: Mm-hmm.
2: When he came up, it's an elite goaltender. We're going to win with defense and goaltending. That was the whole Yzerman plan.
0: Yep, big blue liner, Sider, Edvinson, this giant goalie, Kosa, yep.
2: And the moves that Yzerman was hired to make was drafting Wyatt Johnson there instead, who went 23rd after Kosa went 16th.
0: Yep.
2: Yzerman's supposed to be savvy to maybe sit there at 16 and take Johnson, or slide down a couple picks and take him and get more capital. And isn't it ironic that Kosa was traded in the last few weeks, and then he tried to trade for Johnston?
0: Yeah, like that is a pretty full circle.
2: If Chris Illich is dialed in and watching this and looking back, and you're kind of like, what's going on here? The guy you hung your hat on.
0: You know what it is? The facade wears off.
2: Yeah.
0: The allure of Yzerman meets the reality of Yzerman, and you're confronted in real time.
2: You're trying to trade for a guy that you could have drafted, and then you drafted a guy that you just traded that was supposed to be one of the saviors.
0: Yeah. And maybe it also is indicative, right?

0: So Iserman's big swing, like we gave him credit for going and trading for Folk, giving this team a chance. But ultimately, isn't that more of the Kopp Compher when you could go for Quinn? Like their inability to land those guys and settle for, you know, second pair defense or third line centers. Those are your get over the hump moves. That's why they never got over the hump.
1: But there's this 2021 draft. And okay, so if I'm Chris and I bought into, I gave Iserman 2 free years because of what he inherited. So usually I'm a 5-year GM guy. You got to turn a corner in 5 years. So he got an extra 2. So we're sitting here 7 years now.
0: Yeah.
1: And the 2021 guys are supposed to be materializing at the NHL level. And the guy you hung your hat on, you traded.
2: Right. And here's the other thing about the Hughes trade. If it was just simply, I'm not going to do it because it's a year and a half rental, and I don't want to pay that, what is it going to be, $18 million, $17 million, somewhere in that range. And if I just simply, I know I don't want to write that check, so I'm not even going to pursue this guy.
0: Yeah, that's an interesting way of putting it, because people have said, well, Quinn wouldn't commit to an extension. Is that because Iserman wouldn't pay Quinn what an extension would cost? And I don't think they could get serious into negotiating talks, given it was a year and a half out. But if that's the reputation, hey, Steve's going to try to get me at 13 a year, and now you see he could end up getting 18. Well, you wonder why Quinn didn't give a promise that he'd stay. He knows who he'd be negotiating with.
2: I mean, it's all a part of the conversation.
0: Like, if Iserman's reputation was, I'm going to pay you top dollar. Will you come to Detroit? Will you come to Michigan where you spend the summer? Will you come play with your buddy from Michigan and your Team USA teammate? And the reputation is, I will take care of you.
2: Right.
0: Maybe that goes differently. But because of his reputation, I could see why Quinn was like, well, yeah, you could trade for me, but I'm not promising I'm extending because I don't know how you're going to negotiate.
2: Right.
0: It's a really interesting way of looking at it. 248-539-9797. I see the calls. We're going to get to you guys coming up next. Why did this go wrong? Why did Iserman fail? It's 97.1. 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
4: I want to get to the phones. People have been standing by. They've been waiting. News broke yesterday. Iserman's out. Let's go to Kyle in Macomb. Kyle, why did he fail? It's 97.1. Kyle, good morning.
5: Hey, good morning, guys. Hey, I'm very, very worried about this situation. And the reason why I'm very worried is because I've seen multiple reports. I've seen most people talk now about how Iserman now has a promotion. Iserman now is a consultant, or Iserman now is working next to Chris. Now, when I hear that, I get worried, because now, is this new general manager going to be a Steve Iserman puppet? Is he going to be having to make all his moves through Steve? You know, is he going to be going after players, and you're going to have Steve Iserman being like, no, don't write the check. Don't pay him. Don't draft this guy. Don't do these trades. So until Iserman is totally gone out of the picture, I'm very worried still about the Iserman plan and what's going forward.
4: Okay, so some of that is to be expected. The concern, The unknown, what's going to happen? Is it going to be a shadow puppet?
6: Yeah, is it going to be Draper?
4: Right. They did this with Ken Holland. They promoted him, and he had no decision-making and left within a year. This is the soft landing for a legend, is how I perceive it.
6: Yeah, it's a promotion in title only.
4: Yeah.
6: But it's a demotion because now you have no say in the day-to-day operations.
4: Hey, we're not going to kick you to the street. It's on you to leave on your own. You're not making any decisions. And Kyle, we'll get confirmation if they hire outside. If they hire a GM with no connection to Steve Iserman, the writing will be on the wall. Hey, Steve, you can go to charity golf outings. You can shake hands, sign autographs, put a stick up in the air when you come to the arena. But you're not making any decisions. And that would be reinforced, but they have to go outside the organization.
5: Yeah, and if you're Steve Iserman, you know, why would you even want to be a part? I would want to walk away still, because you still got to come in the building. You still got to look at agents. You still got to look at players. I just feel like I understand Ilitch is using him as a role model, as a legend, you know, and it doesn't want to be harsh. But you got to get him pulled out of the situation. You could bring him back in a couple of years, maybe in 3 years. After things smooth out, bring him back as a legend, bring him back as a consultant or something like that. But I feel like right now he needs to be totally out of the building.
4: I think he needs to be out of the decision-making picture.
6: Right, which I think he is. I don't have the feeling. I understand your concerns. I just don't have that same concern that he's going to be influencing any decisions that the new GM is going to be making.
4: Now, if they hire Draper, if they hire Horkoff, who's running the Griffins, then I would be more willing to bend the ear and listen to that phone call and share concern.
6: Even if Steve Iserman wasn't a part of the organization, I would have that concern, because if they need advice, we all pick up the phone and call those people and have been influential to us throughout our careers.
4: Good point.
6: He's a phone call away.
7: You want a hot take? Well, I think this is completely irrelevant.
4: Yeah.
7: I'll shoot the boot if Steve Iserman's not a general manager within 2 years in NHL.
4: You think somewhere else?
7: Yep.
4: He's like
7: still,
4: Holland.
7: He still has a track record of success, not recently. And the competitor in him, I think he wants to right this wrong.
4: 61 years old. I mean, these guys could be GMs forever. You think in 2 years he'll be somewhere else?
7: I mean, we're in a league where people who off the ice stuff on him a little bit. Like Joel Quenneville got a second chance. Now, I know that's a head coach.
4: How long was Lou Lamoriello running hockey teams? You know, I mean, like, you could do this job. I mean,
7: look how many coaches get. Lavalette's coached half the league.
4: Yeah.
7: I mean, I'm exaggerating, but I wouldn't be surprised if he steps away within a year from this advisor.
4: Lou Lamoriello was running a hockey team at 81 years old.
7: Yeah.
4: I mean, if Steve...
7: It's a retread league.
4: Yeah, if Steve wants to, I suppose. That would be the Holland track. You take the year to canvas,

0: reassess, and then leave. And Haaland's been at two different teams since he left. Edmonton, and now he's in Los Angeles. Text coming in. Nothing good comes from Canada. Geese, smoke, Iserman.
1: Walleye.
0: Okay.
1: And not the drop.
0: Actual walleye.
1: Mm-hmm.
0: But you prefer our bacon.
1: Oh, sure. I mean, Canadian bacon's just ham.
0: Right. Stevie Y failed because he couldn't adjust to the time and economy of the league. The players have more control. His poor free agency signings and bad trades, Wallman being a big one. I hope we're somehow able to keep Larkin, TJ, in GB. On the flip side, Yzerman failed because Larkin is soft. That's an unnamed text.
1: Larkin, as we've seen and we've heard from his teammates when he's played, you know, on Team USA, they sing his praises. Now, not as a first line center, but they sing his praises. And if he is truly a second line guy, then how come we didn't go find a first line guy? How come we didn't put enough around him to, I'm not going to sit here and throw the fact that Dylan Larkin was here, Ian, you know, Yzerman inherited him. I'm not going to throw Dylan Larkin under the bus on this.
0: And they say you don't know puck. That's a great way to put it. If you know you have a number two center and you need those guys down the middle to win a cup, he's not the problem.
1: Right.
0: Go get the number one. And he could never land that guy. I mean, they couldn't even land an adequate number two to make Dylan a part of a tandem at the top two lines. I'm not trying to get him removed from all blame, but I want it to be put in its proper context. I had someone text me. They go, how would you assess Larkin versus Yzerman? I said 80-20. It's 80-20, Steve.
1: Right. And if you need to strengthen the third line, how come we never did that?
0: Right.
2: You know, with Larkin and the first line center thing, if you have the right wingers around him, he can be a first line center.
0: He'll be a first line center if he goes to Minnesota on a 100-point team.
2: I was looking up Jonathan Tate's stats. He was always considered a first line center, right?
0: They got to play with prime Patrick Kane. Yeah.
2: He had the ultimate goal scorer on his side. And I think Larkin could be the same if he had that. Guess how many times Taze had over 80 points?
0: Couple?
2: One.
0: Wow. Tech says, it's sad but a relief. Steve isn't the man anymore. The surest sign it failed was the press conference after the year when he said with a straight face, we need better players. Good point about Steve adjusting as a player but not as a GM. He had 130-point seasons with nothing to show for it. Scotty Bowman came in. He changed his role and that's when the cups were brought in. He needed someone to tell him to adjust his philosophy as a general manager.
1: Oh, and maybe he did have some of those people tell him that. He just was so stubborn that he didn't want to.
0: Yeah, they couldn't threaten to trade him to Ottawa this time.
1: Right.
0: 248-539-9797. Luke Sloan has mentioned some names in his update. Who could be the next GM? I didn't hear my name. I'll give you it next.
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5: That's not what I meant.
6: It's what you said. Words matter.
7: You said, I haven't heard my name in there yet.
6: Uh-huh.
5: My guy, my name I've been sitting on.
6: No. You said, I haven't heard my name. You know Puck.
5: Look, only one member of the show has stumped.
6: You tell us every day how you would do it better.
5: Only one member of this show has stumped for a prominent position in the last year, and it's not me. Mr. Hire me to be the next Michigan football coach.
6: Uh-huh. Would have been a great hire.
5: I know you believe that. I don't believe I would be the right hire to run the Red Wings. Let me just take my name out of the candidacy, John. Let me remove my name from consideration.
6: Oh, you're removing yourself from the job? That's disappointing. You're up for the job and remove your name within the span of 7 minutes.
5: Yes, because I actually do think there's a name that makes a lot of sense for the Red Wings. So you've heard who could replace Steve Yzerman. Max Boltman was on the show yesterday in the middays. He threw out some possibilities. The name I think the Red Wings need to hire, Scott White.
6: Oh, assistant to Jim Nill.
5: Yeah, I don't think you're getting Jim Nill. He's got a team chasing a Stanley Cup. He's running the show in Dallas. I don't know why he would leave. But I think Scott White makes a lot of sense.
8: The Whites are much better.
5: I know Valeni's on board.
6: So is the, the Mets?
5: The Braves.
6: Analyst. Braves, yes.
5: Braves analyst is on my side too. Here's the argument for Scott White. 3-time GM of the year in Dallas, Jim Nill is his mentor. Nill is actually a guy that has some Red Wing ties. He was here in the front office when they won the 4 Stanley Cups, but he's not part of the current family. I don't want someone who's part of the current Red Wing family, but I want someone who knows how to win. And Jim Nill and that tree in Dallas checks the box. In terms of Scott White, he's interviewed for vacancies in Toronto, Vancouver, Nashville. He's in the circuit. He's in that group of guys who could get a GM job soon. And since he's been in a more prominent role in Dallas, they've had some very successful drafts. Wyatt Johnston in 2021, also Logan Stankoven in that same draft. The 2017 draft, they took Miro Heiskanen, Jake Ottinger, the goalie, and Jason Robertson, who's a 100-point winger. He's also there in 2019 for Thomas Harley, who's been a good blue liner, right-handed shot. I think he makes a lot of sense. Scott White, thoughts?
6: Okay, this is going to sound very Steve Yzerman-esque. When you say, hey, well, we want X, Y, and Z for Dylan Larkin, knowing that it's not possible, you still got to

0: Maybe he gives you a ringing endorsement for your guy, Scott White. Yeah. And because I think Scott would be a really good hire.
1: Quickly, Harley's a left-handed shot, not a right-handed shot, but still a good find for them. Yeah, I like the idea of someone who's worked in a winning organization, who's drafted well, who's put a product on the ice that challenges for the Stanley Cup every year. Give me a top lieutenant from a good team. That's kind of my thought process here. I don't want someone who's cut from the current tree.
0: Well, right. And you want someone that is going to do everything that Steve Yzerman didn't in regards to operating as a general manager in the business that is the NHL of the mid-2020s.
1: Yeah.
0: Right? 2026 is different than it was when Steve Yzerman was hired, when he was in Tampa Bay. Like there's a lot of things that are different about it. Surely there's some similarities, but you have to be willing to negotiate big money contracts because those are going to be your best players.
1: 248-539-9797. Is there anything that you want in the next general manager? The lesson you learned from Steve Yzerman and the failures. And I don't know if the average listener is ready to run through the hierarchy of NHL teams outside our market. So I'm not going to ask necessarily for a name from people, but are there hockey teams that you admire the way they do business and you'd want to poke around and see, do they have a top lieutenant? That's where I started my process. I wouldn't pretend that I knew much about Scott White 24 hours ago.
0: Right.
1: But you start digging in and you go, oh, okay, this is the type of person I think makes sense for the job.
0: It does, and I'm going to give you another name because we all know that Chris Ilitch owns two teams here, and he hired Scott Harris with the Tigers because he wanted to go basically full analytics. And if you're looking at somebody that is young, he's been in an assistant role for a number of years, but is in a system and is the analytics guy.
1: Mm.
0: You got to look down to the Carolina Hurricanes and look at Tyler Dello, where that would be a very Scott Harris-esque hire.
1: So they've done it really well in Carolina. They're loaded, not just reigning cup champs, but they're set up for years to come here. And they don't have any bad contracts. They've been aggressive. They added Miller, the blue liner, in the last offseason. They traded for Mikko Rantanen, and then when they realized they couldn't re-sign him, they didn't go, oh no, we screwed up. They then traded him to Dallas for Logan Stankoven, who was a big piece of their most recent cup run here. So they've done a good job being bold, taking risks, and being able to adjust to those risks without compromising this multi-year window they have to win the cup. And you're right, they are a more analytically, their GM's one of these geeks, one of these nerds, one of these hockey analytics guys.
0: Right, and it's the basis of both of our candidates is you go to the top organizations who have done it right over the past 6 or 7 years, and you say, I want a slight... Now, it's not doing it the New England way, right? We know that didn't work for the Lions, but it is taking a step in a different direction of operating as the business of hockey determines it's going to have to be done at this time.
2: And Carolina doesn't have an elite superstar.
1: Right.
2: So I was looking at ESPN's player rankings going into last season. Larkin is actually 4 spots ahead of Aho, their best player. So experience in a situation where you're not relying on, ooh, that number one lottery pick that you got lucky that 1 year
1: on. If we don't get McDavid, we're screwed.
2: Let me just throw something out there. Okay. Mike Ilitch sometimes swung for the fences. He did it with Bowman. He did it with Dombrowski, made bold moves, fired Randy Smith and Phil Garner 6 games into a season. He allowed Dombrowski to do that.
1: Mm-hmm.
2: What about taking a shot on, and I don't know how you do this if you have to give up capital to do it, but I think he would get the job done. And it's George McPhee. And he's old.
1: Yeah.
2: But come in here with a 5-year plan, pay the money, pay the ransom, hire him away from Vegas, one of the most respected franchises in the game, and have him bring somebody that he can kind of get ready to take over.
1: I'm not going to turn down or mock anybody who brings up trying to go big game hunting because it's what the Wings used to do. I think it's hard to pluck guys who are in jobs.

0: competing for Stanley Cups already and selling them on coming here.
1: He's changed with the times.
0: Yeah. Yep. Oh, I don't have any issue. Yeah, hire him tomorrow. But my question, like with Jim Nill, like with McPhee, if you were in a prominent role with a good team right now, why would you leave?
1: Ego, man. Go somewhere else.
2: Right.
1: Save the Red Wings.
2: Right. Yeah. You want to be talked about in hockey parlance and in hockey circles like a Scotty Bowman. I mean, he is revered around the NHL because of what he a large part of what he was able to do here in Detroit. You come in for a team that hasn't been in the playoffs for 10 years, that had 25 years, that has multiple Stanley Cups. You want to get them back to that? Yeah, I mean, don't underestimate ego, especially in sports.
0: Well, and the other thing is money. What if you just pay them more than they're getting everywhere else?
1: Now, I don't know how this works in the NHL, but a GM under contract somewhere else, if you want to go get them, do you have to trade?
0: That's weird, yeah.
1: Or do you buy them out?
2: Or what is the, are there things in the CBA where you have to ask permission? If I'm Vegas, I just say no.
0: Well, like when Yzerman came to Detroit, there was the gap year, right? Where he stepped aside and resigned in Tampa, right?
1: Yeah.
0: Relinquished his role in Tampa. Would you have to do that first? Is there a non-compete? I don't know. It's a good question.
1: There's examples of this happening more with coaches.
0: Coaches get traded for draft picks, but because those deals are negotiated by general managers. Right. Is a general manager negotiating a trade for himself?
1: Can they bring Marner here with him?
0: I don't know where we're going with this. 248-539-9797.
2: Why not swing for the fences?
1: He wants to go to Vegas. Larkin for McPhee.
0: Can we get Max Crosby back?
1: Yeah. We did that trade thing last week where we crossed over sports.
0: This is such a stony thing, John. I don't know if he's done this with you in the past. It was Friday, you know, going into a weekend. We did cross-sport trades.
2: Oh, okay.
0: So like Larkin for Max Crosby type of stuff.
2: That'd be a good trade.
3: Why not? Real name some guys topic.
0: Yeah. We did not include general managers. That's on us.
2: No, but now we can. Didn't know it was going to be an option at that time. That's the only reason you didn't include it.
0: We got the two Grand Slam coming up at 7:25. Chance to win $2,000 with us this morning. We'll get Heather's news in the mix. And we do need to talk about where this ultimately leads Dylan Larkin. You guys might want to run him out of town, but what does this mean for Dylan Larkin's future? Dear John at 7:35, it's 97.1. 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
4: All right, let's get to Heather with the news and whatever this smoke is.
5: Oh my gosh. So if you were outside yesterday or maybe this morning, you definitely saw it. And if you didn't see it, you could smell it, right? This wildfire smoke from Canada that's just been wafting its way back into Michigan. Haze and even falling ash in some areas have blanketed parts of Michigan. As of Wednesday night, the entire state was experiencing some level of unhealthy air. And they say air conditions are expected to worsen today, so just be prepared. An air quality alert has been issued for the entire state. According to Michigan officials, pollutants are expected to be in the unhealthy to unhealthy for sensitive group range in the bottom half of the lower peninsula, and then very unhealthy to hazardous at times in the upper peninsula. So just be careful. They say whenever possible, avoid any strenuous activities outdoors. Watch for symptoms if you're starting to develop wheezing or coughing or chest tightness. You could even get some burning in the nose or the eyes or the throat. So watch for those things. They say limit outdoor burning. And then, of course, keep your windows closed at home to prevent smoke from getting inside your house.
4: And yeah, this has been a couple summers in a row we've had to deal with this.
6: Well, and the timing of it is really bad, too, because I don't know, sometimes it goes hand in hand, but the fact that we've got some of our hottest days of the year,
5: so,
6: and this is, you know, coming down from Canada.
5: Yep. Hey, this is good news for most, I would think. We may finally be getting closer to ending the twice-a-year clock change.
6: Yes.
5: The U.S. House has passed the Sunshine Protection Act, a bill that would make daylight savings time permanent and eliminate the need to spring forward and fall back every year. So the bill still has to pass the Senate before it can become a law, and that's kind of where similar efforts have stalled in the past. So this is,
6: well, it
5: not
6: seems
5: set
6: like
5: in stone.
6: Sometimes it passes in the Senate, but it doesn't in the House, and it does in the House, it doesn't in the Senate.
5: So if it does become a law, states would have the option to either stay on daylight savings time year-round or opt out before the law goes into effect. To me, if it's going to happen, let's all be on
6: embrace
5: the same page.
6: Yeah. Yeah.
5: All of us, not have certain states. I know there are some states, I think right
7: Arizona's
5: now.
7: Arizona's one of them,
5: yeah,
7: right?
5: That do
6: standard
5: stay,
6: time.
5: Yes, but yeah. Hey, good news, yes. I think.
7: I think this is good, yeah.
5: I mean, I don't honestly mind the time change. Like, it's not a big deal to me. It doesn't really impact me in any way. So I'm okay with just staying with how we have it, but
7: just so I'm clear,
5: I wouldn't be upset.
7: This would mean
5: either.
7: It would be
4: darker longer in the morning.
5: And lighter later.
4: Which is cool for me. And I would assume if you're driving into work, if you're working, that's when you're not having fun and doing stuff outside.
6: Yeah, correct.
4: You want it to be lighter when you get home from work.
5: Those kids at the bus stop, Jim. That's what
6: I know. That's always the
4: argument. Have them go to the bus stop with a flashlight. Come on.
6: Yeah. Put a headlamp on them.
5: Oh, a man is behind bars after carjacking and crashing a vehicle in Detroit Wednesday morning. Police say that the suspect carjacked the vehicle around 5:30 a.m. and stabbed the vehicle's owner, sending them to the hospital. Officials later found the stolen vehicle with the suspect inside, and then the suspect drove away before crashing into a vacant building. Now, I saw video of this crash, which was pretty wild. Here's what witnesses had to say about watching this.
7: Man, it was wild. Seeing all the dust build up behind us and everything, and then the van slamming into the wall over there, leaving a big hole in it. Cops pointed guns at the suspect. He tried to take off. They stopped him. They caught him. They arrested him. It was wild. It was like something out of a movie.
5: It was wild. The video was wild. I didn't know he was going to say that, or I may have changed.
6: Chose a different word. Yeah, it was bonkers.
5: I didn't know that. It was pretty crazy. A Detroit woman is facing a felony charge after the body of her newborn son was found in a dumpster behind her apartment. The newborn's remains were discovered by Detroit police on July 8th. It's alleged that the woman concealed the death of her son and did not report it to authorities. She was arrested and charged with a 5-year felony. As you can imagine, neighbors and even the woman's family are devastated. One neighbor, Chad Osama, expressed grief over the loss of the child's potential.
8: So it kind of just heartbroken. I figured out a newborn baby that could have been good in this lifetime and did something right. Instead, it sat there and rot and nobody knew. But you never know what that person was doing or

0: didn't know what to do at that time. So, right, that just broke my heart hearing it.
1: It's so sad. And the woman's family even said the same thing, that we would have been there to help her had we known she needed help.
2: Yeah.
1: Hey, if you need some help with your finances, give us a call now, 248-539-9797. Your chance to win $2,000. Finally, you guys, there's a new addition at the Detroit Zoo.
2: Oh, yeah?
1: We can't see her yet, but on Tuesday, it was announced that a new Western Lowland gorilla was born. Zoo officials say it's only the second gorilla birth in Detroit Zoo history. So they say the baby is doing well. No name yet. And they say that she is going to be spending some quiet days just bonding behind the scenes with, obviously, her mother and getting care from the veterinary team. And they say eventually she will be viewable for guests, but not just yet.
2: We're supposed to hit the zoo after the show today.
1: Are you?
2: Yeah, going to meet some family over there. It literally is Teddy's favorite place in the world.
1: We love the zoo, too. We're going to go out on Friday, actually, but I'm reconsidering a little with the heat.
3: I was going to say, that's
1: because the animals
3: smoke.
1: Are not active when it's this, when it gets so hot. Most of them are just off in their den or hiding, so.
3: Yeah. Hopefully it clears up a little bit for you.
2: Yeah.
1: But there's other things to do there.
2: Oh,
1: so.
2: Yeah, there is.
3: Go see
2: yeah.
3: the penguins.
1: The penguins are always active.
2: He loves the penguins.
1: Yes. So. The butterfly house, they actually like the heat. They're more active with the heat at the butterfly house. So.
2: Okay.
1: Oh. Emily loves the butterfly house.
3: You guys want to give away some money?
1: I do.
3: Two grand slam.
4: It's the Costa and Jansen with Heather 2 Grand Slam. 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
1: All right, you know the rules. You heard the voice, guy. Your chance to win $2,000 in 60 seconds. 10 questions, $25 for each question answered correctly.
3: This morning, we go out west.
1: Oh.
3: We go to Glenn in Grand Rapids. Glenn, west side. Good morning. You're on 97.1.
5: Good morning, guys and ladies. How you doing?
2: We're doing all right. It's great to hear your voice. Good. How you doing?
5: Good.
3: Is it as smoky out there as it is for us over here in Metro Detroit?
5: I think it's actually worse this morning. Yeah. We're at a 500 level right now. I think you guys are about 450.
3: 450, yeah.
5: So it's pretty bad. Surprising.
3: I just learned what these numbers mean, like, as of this morning.
1: I didn't know.
3: So,
1: yeah. I don't know about the numbers.
5: Bigger is worse.
3: Yes.
5: Bigger is worse. That's all.
1: Well,
3: depends who you ask.
5: Yeah.
2: Oh, context matters.
1: All right, Glenn, let's play the game. If there's one you don't know,
3: it's not that small.
1: Feel free to say pass. If there's time, we'll get back to it. But you know the rest of the rules. Let's do it. Here we go. Who do the Detroit Tigers play tomorrow night?
5: Pass.
1: Who won the MLB Home Run Derby this past Monday night?
5: Oh, geez, oh, beats. Jordan Walker.
1: Howell is located in this Michigan county.
5: Livingston.
1: Who is the head football coach at West Virginia?
5: Pass.
1: Jamai Jones was traded to this team earlier this week.
5: Pass.
1: This band had the 2000 hit Bye Bye Bye.
5: Backstreet Boys.
1: What is the nickname of Kent State University?
5: Golden Flash.
1: Where did Kelvin Johnson play in college?
5: Georgia Tech.
1: Who voiced Lord Business in the Lego movie?
5: Pass.
1: This team is currently in first place in the American League West.
5: Seattle.
1: Who do the Tigers play tomorrow night?
5: Seattle.
1: Who is the head football coach at West Virginia?
5: Michigan. Rich Rod.
2: We're not going to be able to include that one. You ended up getting it right, but it was behind the buzzer. But we got you with $400. Yeah.
5: Oh, wow. Okay. All right. Well, that's better than nothing.
1: Sure is.
2: It sure is.
5: Wasn't prepared.
2: Oh, well, hey, thanks for listening, Glenn. Make sure you stay on the line. We'll make sure you get paid.
3: Before we put you on hold, you seem surprised that Jamai Jones would be traded. That was kind of a great reaction.
5: I heard people talking about him being gone. I kind of tune out when the All-Star game comes in around, and I heard somebody saying finally gone, but I thought maybe they just sent him down. I didn't know that he had been traded.
3: Yeah, player to be named later. We'll get into it, but let's put you on hold. Make sure you get your $100.
2: Yep. The Thursday 2 Grand Slam brought to you by Femininio Law. Get David, get paid.
3: The Tigers don't play Seattle tonight.
2: No, but a great guess, because he had guessed Seattle at the end and thought maybe, well, we're just going to stay in that same circle.
3: And we do that sometimes. Mm-hmm. Answers build on each other. They are out.

0: West on Friday night.
1: Mm-hmm.
0: They'll play the Angels. Anaheim. By the way, did you say your father-in-law is both a Dodgers and Angels fan?
2: Well, their office is near Anaheim, so they've been to some games, and but they're more Dodgers fans.
0: It'd be weird if someone was like, oh, I'm a Mets and Yankees fan.
2: Okay, well, can I introduce you to Stoney?
3: Exactly.
0: Who won the Derby, home run Derby on Monday night? It was Jordan Walker.
2: Uh-huh.
0: Howell. I didn't know if he'd get this being a West Sider. It's in Livingston County. He nailed it. Head coach, he eventually got there.
2: Yeah,
0: West
2: Rich
0: Virginia.
2: Rod.
0: Yeah. Mm-hmm. Jemai Jones was traded for a player to be named later to
2: the Red Sox.
0: Austin. Sleeper cell. Going to try to cool off one of the hottest teams in baseball. This is tough. Boy bands. 2000 hit. Bye, bye, bye.
4: It's tough.
2: Yeah, well, especially when, I mean, I thought you were going to like maybe kind of like sing it a little bit.
4: He knew it was a boy band.
2: Yeah.
4: If you know your boy bands, this is not tough.
3: Drop that sings it.
2: Yeah.
0: Sort of. Yeah, you get one of the two answers, though. It's either going to be NSYNC or it's going to be the Backstreet Boys. Mm-hmm. Okay, bye. Well, bye.
2: Or Jim Costa and the Three Tops.
0: What was the band Greg bumped back with the other day?
4: 98 Degrees.
0: That would actually have been good if you picked a 98 Degrees song, tied all together. But the answer we needed was NSYNC.
3: Mm-hmm. I did NSYNC for other reasons. The GM band.
0: Oh, not
3: now,
0: NSYNC.
3: We're now short a person. It's like when David Lee Roth left Van Halen. Got to get our Hagar.
0: What's the nickname of Kent State University?
2: Golden Flashes. That's a good poll.
0: Calvin Johnson played
2: at Georgia Tech.
0: Who voiced Lord Business in the Lego movie?
2: I would have had no clue on this one.
0: It does tie into this week, though.
2: Yeah, Will Ferrell.
0: Mm-hmm.
2: Yeah.
0: This team is currently in first place in the American League West. He said Seattle. It's been back and forth. Some weeks it's Seattle. This week it's
2: the Rangers.
0: Yep.
2: So good job, though. Some good guesses. And he comes away with $100.
0: Next chance to win next week on Tuesday. Coming up next, it's Dear John. And John, we have questions. People need help. They need your advice. And
2: any teasers?
0: Yeah, sure. Here we go. Wife doesn't want me to move.
2: Okay.
0: Two friends fighting over a girl.
2: Ooh.
0: And demoted at work. Wonder who could have wrote that in. It's 97.1.
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0: People need help.
1: Mm-hmm. I'm here to provide it.
0: That's right. Okay, your questions. They center around being demoted at work, two friends fighting over a girl, and a wife who doesn't want to move.
1: Okay.
0: We start with demoted at work. Dear John, they're calling it a promotion, but I was recently elevated to a role where I don't have decision-making power anymore. It feels like I'm being phased out. Do I stay and collect the paycheck or leave to go somewhere I'm actually wanted?
1: And it all depends on what you want for the rest of your career. Do you want to just collect a paycheck? Have you accomplished enough in your life where you say, well, you know what? I'm okay with collecting that paycheck. I'm at where I want to be. So I'll show up and kiss babies and shake hands and wave and be celebrated at certain times, but for the rest of the
0: retirement.
1: Time, yeah, he's in a retirement. Or do you feel like, hey, that last opportunity just is not how you want to go out and you want to go and accomplish more? If that's the case, then hey, go for it.
0: Sounds like they want you to leave. And it might be best for you to leave.
1: Yeah, it could be.
0: Scratch the itch. Try to end on better terms.
1: Yeah.
2: Did the promotion come with a big raise?
1: Probably not.
0: Probably not.
1: No, it's probably less money.
2: Well, then it's not a promotion, is it? Because to me, if you're getting a promotion and a raise, and now maybe less responsibility.
0: Yeah, maybe it's like, you know, senior advisor or something.
1: Could be. Yeah.
0: Hypothetically.
1: Yeah. It all depends on what you want the rest of your life.
0: I think you should leave.
1: See, I'm not of the same mindset. I would be okay if you had accomplished a lot in one place, in maybe a different part of your life, and you just wanted to be in that city, you wanted to be a part of the organization or job, whatever it is.
0: Organization.
1: Then, you know, I don't have that same disdain that you may have.
2: All right. Number two, this is about two friends and a girl. Dear John actually says, hi, John.
1: Oh, hi.
2: Me and my friend of about 8 years both like the same girl. He currently is with her, but I feel he doesn't deserve her and he can't provide for her on the level that I can. He's a good friend, but kind of depressed and isn't fully paying attention to her like she deserves. Do I intervene and try to win her from him, or do I be a good friend and be happy for him even though I'm not happy? I know you always ask if she's hot or not, and to me, yes, she is hot.
1: Okay. So I think you'd be a good friend, and you suck it up. If it's meant to happen, then eventually she'll see the light of day and say there's more options out there. Now, the question I think is going to be more for her, am I willing to date one friend and figure out that that's not enough? It's not the relationship I want. It's not what I want forever. But maybe there's this other guy who's a friend. Can I enter a relationship with him without ruining their friendship? And she may not care. I don't know. But I think that's more the... I think for the guy that is got the hots for his buddy's girlfriend... Like, you bide your time.
2: Yeah, you can't go steal your buddy's girlfriend away from him. And I think you don't really date her even after they break up, if they even do break up.
1: Right.
2: Like, there's, like, unwritten rules, right?
1: Yeah, but once they break up, I think there might be a cooling off period, and then you are... But maybe there's a discussion you have with your buddy and say, hey, I know it didn't work out for you, but I'd like to shoot my shot.
2: Well, you're not going to have the same relationship with your buddy if that happens.
1: And she may not be interested in you.
2: No, let her. I mean, exactly.
0: Hello?
2: You might think she deserves more, but if she chose your buddy, she clearly likes him.
0: Yeah, I mean, you have to let her come to the conclusion that he's not right for her. Yeah. You can't make that decision for her. Sorry, dude. And yeah, don't ruin your 8-year friendship. You don't even know if you'd be compatible with this person. You've never been with her that way.
1: Go find your own smoke show.
0: Yeah, exactly.
2: Martha? <You're not there>.
0: No. My wife doesn't want to move. This is a longer one, so let's spend a little bit of time on it. This is from Chris. He writes in, Dear John, my wife and I are running into a little issue with moving. We currently live in Ohio, and I know your feelings about that state.
1: Mm-hmm.
0: I totally agree with you. Back in December of 2025, we unexpectedly lost my father-in-law to a medical event. To say my wife was devastated is an understatement. I'm devastated as well. He was a great friend to me. I just got out of the military after 8 years, and we had talked about moving back to Florida prior to her father passing. We spent 4 years in the Panhandle.

0: Orlando previously and had so much fun, but now she wants to stay in Ohio, and I want to go to Florida. I can be a police officer here in Ohio, but my friend is an officer in Florida, and I could get in pretty easy. My wife and his wife are good friends, so we would have friends down there.
1: Mm-hmm.
0: My wife says it's fine. Oh, no. But she is very anxious about leaving Ohio, along with leaving her sisters and mom. My wife doesn't want our son to miss out on knowing her mom the way he will miss out on knowing her dad. I'm in a tough bind as to what to do. Do I continue with this plan to move to Florida and possibly upset my wife? Or do I suck it up, work in Ohio, and make her happy? Thanks, Chris.
2: Boy, that's a really tough decision. It's been a year since her father passed.
0: 6 months, really.
2: 6 months. I think it's a little bit early to make that type of move. And I think if I were this individual, I would live, even though I would not choose to live in Ohio, but if that's where her family is and she's got this big time emotional event, a life event, I think it's a little premature to make another life event happen by moving all the way down to Florida. She's got a support system there. And she may have, okay, she would still have a support system, but there's a difference between having friends and having family. If she's really close to her family, I would give it at least another year and then broach this subject again.
3: Yeah, there's nothing more important than family. And their child, which was in here, is only 1 year old. And like you said, this support system, I cannot imagine raising my children without the support of my family. It's very different than friends. Yes, they come in and they would help too, but that would be tough for me. I wouldn't want to raise my kid away from my family. I would like them to have a relationship with their grandparents, and she already lost her father, so she's got her mom is the only grandparent on her side. I don't know about his and where they live, his parents, but
0: right.
3: But listen, it's tough. I think you got to stay there a little bit longer and then, you know, just push your Florida plans. You can still do it.
0: Someday.
3: Yeah.
2: Yeah. I think it will always be an option for you, but I think at this moment, it's not the right time.
3: Right.
2: For, it may be the right time for you individually, but when you said I do, it's not just, you know, me anymore. It's this partnership. And now you throw a kid in the mix. And we're in a similar situation because my family is obviously here in Detroit. Mm-hmm. And my work, my connections are here in Detroit, which is why we are here. Lisa's family is all on the West Coast. And we just went out there to visit them. She doesn't get to see them. They aren't. It's different now because we do have the FaceTime and we do have the ways to communicate with family. So you feel more connected. But it's different than it is with, you know, Teddy doesn't get to see Lisa's friends and hang out with them. He doesn't get to see, you know, Gammy and Papa as much as he sees Grandma and Grandpa. So it's there's always going to be that give and take of where you are as a family versus where you really want to be.
0: Well, and let's break it down, too. What is he sacrificing? He can be a police officer in both states. He's sacrificing the fun that he thinks he could have in Florida, but you also have to be a husband and a father first.
3: And I'm sure they can find some fun somewhere in Ohio.
0: Even in Ohio?
3: Yeah.
2: That might be a little bit tougher to do. But here's the other thing is in a year, all right, then you start broaching the subject again and saying, hey, I want to consider this. And then it becomes, what's the financial implications? Is the pay that much better? Is advancement that much better for being a police officer in Florida in that, you know,
0: where in Florida, the housing market, what's your current situation? Are you going to buy there? You said within a year, is that too quick? Like if you're trying to settle down, I'm thinking about what Heather said. You want grandma and grandpa to watch a young kid who's 1, 2, 3, 4 years old.
2: Well, I think you can bring it up. And if the conversation is still, you know, hey, the little guy is really getting attached to grandma and grandpa here. And
0: we need the help from grandma.
2: Right. But also know that, hey, life events happen. There could be other things that happen that maybe do actually push you out of the state of Ohio. And it becomes an opportunity to go to Florida. You just don't know. You got to live life. And when you're in this partnership, you never know where it's going to take you. There are going to be sacrifices that you need to make.
0: Because I just go back to like what Heather said, like the whole it takes a village.
3: Mm-hmm.
0: Friends aren't going to drop what they're doing to help you the same way your sisters or your mom is.
3: Mm-hmm.

0: They step in a lot, but I do think it's different with family and grandparents.
1: Grandparents are often retired. They have the downtime. Your friend's like, hey, I got to go to work today. Like, I can't pinch hit and take the kid home. I got a meeting.
2: Yeah.
1: Grandma might not have anything else going on. Like, that support system takes a village.
0: It does.
2: And it all depends on the level of friend at times.
1: Are you judging me because as your friend, I wouldn't pitch in?
2: Oh, no, I wouldn't ask you.
1: I know you wouldn't.
2: No, but it's not that. You're just not the kid type, right? So if I said, hey, you want to come watch Teddy?
0: Can you imagine that?
2: First of all, I would have to make sure there were multiple cameras in the house because I think it would be wildly entertaining. I think you'd do a great job.
0: All three together.
2: Oh, yeah. I think you and Kelsey coming over and watching Teddy would be, I think Teddy would love it. But I wouldn't be
3: your first choice.
2: I'm not saying the cameras because I want to make sure Teddy's safe. I want to see the entertainment value.
1: Of me having to like parent a child?
2: Oh, yeah. When you come over as a friend, you're not parenting. You're just...
0: You're playing with them. You're
2: a babysitter.
0: You're like
2: and you're
0: the
2: playing.
0: Fun uncle.
2: Yeah.
1: All right. That's Dear John. It's 97.1.
2: Hey, if you're thinking about a new truck this month, I want to give you a few reasons why a Ram truck should be right there at the top of your list. 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
8: Good chunk of the show today is talking about the Red Wings. Yzerman out. Now what happens to Dylan Larkin? We'll explore the Larkin conversation after we get to your feedback on Dear John.
9: Mm-hmm.
8: I sincerely hope that guy was listening to the show to hear how much of a backstabbing piece of trash his so-called friend is.
9: Right.
8: Trying to break him up and steal his girl. Yeah. Guy's a loser. Another says, loser.
9: His name is Dale. Dale's a loser.
8: Says he's not desirable to any woman, let alone this particular one. If he was attractive, he'd have one and not try to be a snake to his buddy.
9: Yeah.
8: Jealousy is blinding him. Sounds like a slime ball. If she wants you, she'll let you know.
9: And it could just be a simple, I'm no psychologist, but, you know, hey, I see the happiness, even though maybe he's just finding some of the flaws in his friend of, you know, he's depressed, doesn't treat her right. He wants just the fact that he has a relationship. He wants to have that same thing. And he's just identifying with his girlfriend.
8: A quote, good friend. Are you kidding me? What a bleep hole. That Dear John was insane. First of all, he said his friend is kind of depressed. Why would you steal your depressed friend's girlfriend? That's insane, dude. The worst friend of all time, Joe and Chelsea.
10: So true.
8: It's a great point.
9: Yeah. Uh-huh. Yeah, let's just send him down the rabbit hole already.
8: Was the first Dear John from Steve Yzerman?
9: Yeah, I think we kind of all saw through that one.
8: Dear John, I'm feeling a little guilty this morning. My questionable actions got my boss fired. How do I get rid of this guilt? Dylan in Royal Oak.
9: Yeah. There's some here on Twitch as well. Watch on camera in case Teddy beats up Costa.
8: Oh, we got that one. It says, please do a Cookies Kids Day, make it pay-per-view.
9: Mm-hmm. Isn't Teddy about the same size as Colin?
8: Give it a couple more years.
9: Yeah. No, but when we do go to the zoo today, mm-hmm. we're going with my brother Matt.

0: Matt, who was brought up on the show yesterday, and his wife, Lisa. Lisa is shorter.
1: Okay.
2: You're both married to a Lisa?
0: Yes.
2: That's interesting.
1: Oh, wow.
0: Yes, yeah. Yes. And but my wife didn't change her last name for professional reasons.
2: Okay.
0: So sure. She's still Lisa Panique. But yeah, when people,
2: yeah.
0: When you introduce them, yeah, Lisa Jansen, yes.
2: Anyway, continue yeah. on.
0: That's anyway, funny. She is, well, like, she's a smaller individual, and we are actually curious to see how Teddy measures up to
2: Teddy is her. Tall.
0: He is tall.
1: That's like I'm with a Kelsey. My brother is with a Chelsea.
2: Oh.
0: Oh, wow.
1: Yeah.
0: But Kelsey, she spells her name with just a K,
1: just
0: right?
1: Just a K.
0: Yeah. Okay. Yeah. There's no funny business going on there.
1: How else would you spell it? Kelsey with a C?
0: People spell their names however they want now.
3: I've seen C-E-L-S-I-E.
1: Really?
0: Oh, yeah.
1: Okay. This text says, as if Costa doesn't have to babysit a grown man every day as it is.
0: There is a little bit of that going on, yes.
1: Detroit has the worst air quality in the world today, and John is going to take young kids to the zoo. LOL, what is this man thinking?
0: You could still breathe, all right? Your conditions aren't good. I'm not waiting around for conditions to be perfect.
1: You going
0: to
1: get your mask from the COVID days? And
0: Don't even go down that road. Don't even go down that road.
1: I don't know what any of this air quality stuff means, but Heather and I were looking at it. There's a number, an AQI, to break down how bad this air is right now. And it says, for me, 435, which is on the hazardous portion.
0: So what
1: of
0: are
1: the
0: they measuring
1: quality.
0: When they say 4? Because we had the caller say, you know, hey, it's a 500 over here and it's 450 here.
2: Yeah. They're measuring like the pollutants in the air or like I'm pulling it up right now.
0: So what is it? If it was a...
2: The particulate matter.
0: If it was...
1: Oh, I actually have the details, a breakdown.
2: Oh,
1: it's
2: carbon in.
1: Monoxide, nitrogen dioxide, nitrogen monoxide, nitrogen oxides... Am I losing you?
0: Yeah.
1: Sulfur dioxide and
0: it's like
1: ozone.
0: I'm watching a soccer game.
1: It's a whole bunch of stuff in the air you don't want to be breathing.
0: Okay. And so what is the worst number? Is it 1,000? Is it what's the scale?
1: That's a great question. I mean, we're almost all the way over on the scale. I imagine it's not much higher than what we're currently dealing with.
0: So is the scale, is it 1 to 600?
1: Let's call it 700. I don't know.
2: This is the first time I've ever heard about these numbers.
0: Oh, right. Yeah. It's like we're in a heat dome that's filling with smoke.
2: Sure.
0: It's the first time I've heard heat dome.
1: Yeah. If you're keeping track at home, we're in a heat dome with poop parasites.
2: Yes.
0: Yeah.
1: And pollutants in the air.
0: Mm-hmm. Getting attacked from outside, inside, every side.
1: But at least our hockey team's mm-hmm. moving on.
0: Yeah. I give you the Spurrier. This is one thing he told us when we were in the Meadowlands. They're coming from everywhere.
4: Apparently, the maximum score is 500.
1: Oh,
0: so they're maxed out in GR.
2: Wow.
1: Yeah, it is 0 to 500.
0: Okay. So, yeah, 450 is.
1: We're in the hazardous maroon color, which is 300 and up.
4: I do find that a little hard to believe. Like, it cannot possibly get more polluted in Grand Rapids.
0: Right.
2: Well, maybe it can, but they don't have a scale for it.
1: Have you seen the photos of, like, the bridge, Mackinac? You've seen, like, Toronto, even Detroit last night, the yellow color? In the mm-hmm. air around sunset.
0: I didn't notice it last night.
1: Oh, it was kind of getting weird, the color outside before the sun fully set.
0: Yeah.
1: And
0: the only thing, and here on Twitch, this old business before your time, it's actually before my time, but murder hornets on the way.
1: Oh, that's right.
2: Murder hornets. Oh, jeez.
0: So, yeah. I mean, it could be worse.
1: Steve Yzerman could still be our general manager.
0: Yes.
1: It could be worse.
0: And with the heat dome, with the particulates in the air. And the poop parasite.
1: All of it. 248-539-9797. Now, some people think the poop parasite is still here. Dylan Larkin is not getting much love on the text today. We'll discuss him a little more in the 8 o'clock hour, but the question on everybody's mind is, how does this impact Dylan Larkin? Does he change his mind and say, well, my issue was with Steve. I'll give the new guy a chance. Or is it, hey, I'm still... on the back nine of my career.
0: This went from bad to worse.
1: I'm not sitting for a teardown. Yeah, you can get me on the first train out. I think it'd be interesting to phrase it, though, from the standpoint of fans. Do you want him back?
0: Mm-hmm.
1: 248-539-9797. We don't know what he's thinking. Do you want him to reconsider and come back? 248-539-9797. We got this text that said, I don't want a GM who won't speak with his captain, but I also don't want a 30-year-old NHL captain not capable of talking to his GM either. Both.

0: should be gone this offseason. I suspect we'll get quite a bit of that.
1: I would think so. A lot of emotion involved in not just Iserman. We've got a solution to that, but what's going to happen with Dylan Larkin?
0: 8 o'clock hour, a lot to discuss. We'll do it next. 97.1.
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13: So now what? Do you want Dylan Larkin back? 248-539-9797. Steve Yzerman's out. Does this make Dylan reconsider? Who the hell knows? Do you want him back is the question. I didn't want him traded. Do you remember when the offseason started and I said it doesn't make sense for Detroit to move on from the only quality center on the roster? It still doesn't make sense for Detroit to move on from the only quality center on the roster unless he is hell-bent on leaving, in which case you get the best return you can and you move forward. But I don't want to lose good hockey players. They don't have enough of them. And I'm not going to do the character assassination thing that everybody else is doing. I'm glad Dylan stuck up to Steve Yzerman. Dylan's a hero. He got Steve fired in part.
14: Well, I don't have, like I said, I wouldn't have an issue if he's back. I didn't have an issue if he was back with Yzerman. I wouldn't have an issue if he's back with the new GM. It's just going to be a matter of what will ultimately be the best for this team. And if the new GM has a path, now it comes down to execution. How do you execute that path in regards to this was a playoff team for 2/3 of the season last year? Mm-hmm. Now, I think we all believed if they got into the playoffs, they'd probably bounce pretty early. But is the next GM going to have a path to be able to add enough talent this year to be a playoff team? You don't do that without Dylan Larkin this year.
13: Right.
14: Is that going to then lead to a stepping stone for a further run next year and then further next year? Like, can he pick up where Steve Yzerman left off? Or are we looking at a teardown, absolute rebuild? And in that case, do you want to go and I hate using the term tanking, but if you want to tank for the better odds of a better draft pick, then Dylan Larkin being on the roster doesn't allow you to do that fully.
13: If the new GM comes in and says, I don't want to be tethered to anybody else's timeline, I don't think we're good enough, I don't think we'll be good enough, I want to use Dylan as my Matthew Stafford, trade away a veteran player, get a futures-based return, and rebuild this thing, I wouldn't fight him on it. At the same time, the new GM might come in here and say, we've been stockpiling the prospects. What we hadn't seen was real pro player acquisition, something I'm willing to do immediately, which includes Dylan Larkin staying. I'm not at all opposed to that path. If someone comes in here and does the stuff Yzerman wouldn't do, real

0: pro player acquisition, taking on risk, trading more of these players and picks and prospects? Who would fight that?
1: Yeah.
0: Larkin's a good hockey player. I know what's transpired in the last couple months. We've like turned him into some irrelevant nobody. The guy kills penalties. He plays the middle of the ice, scores 30 goals five straight seasons. He's on a great contract for the next 5 years. This is not a player that you...

0: sad? Are you glad? If I put you in one camp or the other, which better describes your outlook? 248-539-9797. Some text coming in. I want Larkin back. Has it ever occurred to anyone that Larkin asking for help a couple years ago was what the locker room was asking for? And Steve said no. Why should Dylan have kept lacing up his skates for a GM who sucks at his job?
1: I mean, so 3 years ago when he signed his deal, he was okay with it at that time. And I know things change year by year, especially over the course of 3 years. If at that time the discussions were, yes, I plan on adding talent around you, here's, you know, part of the plan. I'm not going to share the whole thing, but it's going to share. You have to with your franchise player.
0: Yeah.
1: And then 3 years into it, none of it came to fruition. What were the reasons that he gave Dylan Larkin for why they are where they are? You have to have those conversations. Yeah.
0: I would say burn the whole thing to the ground and start over. Get rid of everybody. He says, however, we shouldn't be burning anything and adding more smoke to the air. LOLTT. Costa with the L take on Larkin. Call into the afternoon drive and argue it with the old man later today. Well, that's Mike's answer to everything. Is burn everything to the ground. I like Sider. I like Raymond. Do we have to burn them to the ground too? I like Edvinson. Does he have to get burned to the ground too? I like DeBrincat. He's a 40-goal scorer. Does he have to get traded? If Larkin was staying and DeBrincat was staying, wasn't the answer going into this offseason before all of this hysteria to just add good players? Like, guys, seriously, you might argue we can't put the toothpaste back in the tube, but Yzerman's gone. Someone new comes in here with a fresh approach and says, I got a 40-goal scorer in DeBrincat. I like some of the young players from Yzerman. I can win with Larkin the next 3-4 years. We could be a playoff team. We just got to make real moves that this guy was afraid to make, was unable to make, didn't want to adapt with the game. I will. What's wrong with that? This team has already tanked and stocked up its prospect pool. Why would it be outrageous that you'd want to keep the good players you do have and try to win? They don't have to rebuild. I'm not opposed to it if that's what the new GM wants to do. But this idea that Larkin must go, that they simply can't win in the next few years with a real general manager, wasn't that the issue, that Yzerman wasn't a real general manager for 2026 modern hockey?
1: Yeah, I have no issue with Dylan Larkin being back. I'm not going to celebrate him because everybody thinks he's the reason that they moved on from Steve Yzerman. I wasn't going to crucify him for saying, I want more from the franchise that I've committed to for my entire career.
0: Just trade Larkin and do the rebuild. Jim, what are we talking about? He doesn't want to be here. Well, if he doesn't want to be here, then you trade him. What I'm saying is, what do you want?
1: Right, yeah.
0: If he doesn't want
1: to be here and you trade him, now you have more options available to trade. Not more teams, but you have more options because you're not trying to get a player for player swap.
0: I swear, people aren't hearing what I'm saying, or maybe I'm not doing a good job communicating. I'll put a hand up in the air and be guilty. My question is, if Larkin wanted to come back, or looking at this from a clean slate perspective with no emotional baggage, do you want him back? Do you want a guy who scores 30 goals, 5 straight seasons, who kills penalties, who's a star on the Olympic roster, who gives you a player down the middle when you have none other than Dylan Larkin? The answer is yes. I want Larkin, and I want this guy and this guy and this guy, and I want to compete. That's the answer. But if he removes that from the discussion because he still wants out, I honor the player's request and I start my rebuild in earnest. But the preference should be to win, to keep the good players you have, right?
1: Yes. I mean, that you want to keep those good players, and you if your goal is to win now, keeping Dylan Larkin would be at the top of that list, because you're not going to get anything in return that helps you win this year.
0: 248-539-9797. Guys, the Wings are in purgatory with little cap space, average talent, no great prospects in the pipeline. Larkin doesn't fit the timeline. We have no path to the cup with the current core. The best way forward is to dump him for futures. They do have cap space. They have quite a bit of cap space. They have among the most cap space of any team in hockey. And they have Larkin, Raymond, and Sider all locked up at under $9 million a season for 5+ years. There is the ability to move and shake in the coming years with them.
1: Yeah, and it's... Again, if the new GM comes in, Steve Yzerman had made a commitment to

0: some of the draft picks. And what, right or wrong, the new GM's not going to be attached. They're not his guys. He can move on from them. He can trade them. He can do whatever he wants for, with them, because there are other teams in the NHL that may find value in that. And what you get in return to be able to build the way that he wants to build, or to be able to get players that could help you win now. You're not going to get a headliner, but you can get other complementary pieces to go along with Dylan Larkin.
1: Yeah. I can't win without a real first line center. Agreed. How are we getting them? How are we getting a first line center?
0: Right. Yeah. I mean, it's okay. We want a mobile quarterback. That's what I always ask. If you want to upgrade from Jared Goff, what is your plan of how you acquire that player? It's the same thing in hockey. How do you acquire that player? Because it is a salary cap sport. And in hockey, those stars, and if you want a first line center, that's going to be a star, are really hard to come by.
1: Are you kidding me, Cookies? Larkin can be part of the rebuild, question mark. While he won the fight and Iserman's out, Larkin also needs to go. He's not absolved of blame. If Larkin stays, I'm out on the wings. Another says blow it up and trade him for picks. They're going nowhere with Larkin. His value is higher than his worth. Get the most you can. Trade him. Tom and Wyandotte both have to go. Both parties have faults. Change of scenery for both Steve and Dylan. I would pay DeBrincat long-term and rebuild around him, Mo, Raymond, Edvinson. Have to find a way to move on from Compher and Kopp as well. Look, when it comes to Larkin and a change of scenery, I maintain I don't know what he's thinking. If his conviction is, I don't have the stomach for whatever this new direction is, I don't want to give away any more years, I still want out, I would understand that. I understood why Stafford wanted out with a regime change, right? And I think you'd understand why Larkin would want out with a regime change. At that point, I'm not going to argue with a guy to beg him to stay. You trade him. I also just would at least like to give the other opportunity to, if he's open-minded, you pitch him on trying to win in a way that Steve was unwilling to do. But right. if he is not going to be convinced, I'm not going to beg him to stay, and you usher in the next stage of Red Wing hockey with a true futures-based return. That's how you get your number one center at that point.
0: There's a shift in the organization, and you just have to present it to Dylan Larkin and say, hey, this is the move we're going. This is the direction we're going. Do you want to be a part of it? If he still says no, then you move on.
1: Yeah. And now I think you actually have the freedom to do it, because Steve Yzerman was boxed in.
0: He was in a win now mode.
1: Reportedly steadfast, we need win now players in return for Dylan Larkin. It was just never going to be compatible with the market, not in a players driven league, not with a no move clause.
0: Right.
1: Yzerman was boxed in. So that's why, as sad as it is that it didn't work out for a legend, this is actually a good thing. And we can talk about that a little more coming up next. Whether fans are sad it didn't work out with Yzerman or glad because now they move forward. I'm sure it's a range of emotions, but as you've slept on it, how do you feel this morning? It's 97.1.
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1: We are talking about our world today. 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
1: Welcome, Jacqueline. 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
2: I'm 8.
1: Oh, wow. 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
1: Sure. 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
6: Okay, quick little pit stop here. We'll get calls, texts, sad, glad, Iserman stuff. John is mesmerized looking outside at our sky right now.
7: It is actually really wild.
6: So in addition to it being hazy, smoky, this like campfire mixed with sulfur smell, you can see the sun and the moon. Like, how would you describe what we're looking at?
7: What? John's saying no. What is it, John?
8: I just ran outside. And it's got to be some type of reflection on the glass in here because...
7: You don't see it outside?
8: You know, I don't see it outside.
7: What?
8: I'm like, wait a second here.
6: So it's like a... optical illusion?
7: Because it's wild looking. Like
8: it is. And I mean, I don't know. I could run out there again to see if my eyes deceived me the first time. But when I ran out there, I only saw one.
7: And I get that the sun and the moon are like more orangey because of the particles within the...
6: You're going to run back out
7: the
6: there?
7: The haze.
6: Oh, boy. We're but timing your 40, by the way.
7: What we tick, see tick. In the office, though, is the sun, obviously, bright orange. And then... below it, you see what looks like the moon, less orange. It's interesting. And I tried to Google it, and all I got was that smoke particles scatter red and orange wavelengths of sunlight better than the usual blues and violets. But it didn't give me a reason why we would be seeing the sun and the moon.
6: Well, he's out there.
7: Well, that's a bummer if it's not real, because it's pretty sweet.
6: It does look really cool.
7: Yeah, it does.
6: Well, he's out there. We do need an intervention. He can't take the kids to the zoo, right? Not this hazardous condition.
9: You go, and if anybody starts having coughing or breathing, you leave.
6: There's only one sun.
8: I don't know what it is. It's got to be some type of reflection. The way that the glass is, I don't know, tilted in our studio. And because, Greg, you see it as well, right?
10: Yeah, because I'm like tilting back a little bit, and then the reflective sun is disappearing before the real sun is still there behind any beam. So it's like part of like, it's how the glass is set up here.
8: Bummer. Or is it somehow filtered? And like the glass is polarized maybe, and we are able to see it, but with the naked eye, you can't see it? I don't know. Because it looks like...
9: This glass is tinted in these studios.
6: Right.
9: And that might be doing it. Versus if you go right over here and look out, it looks different outside.
7: But I've never noticed it. Like, I've never looked out the window and seen two suns.
8: Two suns. No. It's bizarre. I don't know. Maybe, Heather, I know your social media following is probably greater than us, at least on Instagram. Post it because the picture is...
6: stunning.
8: Yeah.
6: Yeah,
8: or maybe you take a picture and it's not there.
7: Oh, that would be cool.
8: Yes.
6: Yeah, you were...
8: Did Stoney leave gummies here?
6: You were hypnotized. Look at I'm like, what is he looking
7: but John's
6: at?
7: Like, are you guys seeing what I'm seeing? Like, it was like his mind was playing tricks on him.
8: Yeah,
7: and I'm like, oh
8: because
7: my gosh.
8: I look out the window. And-

0: By the way, the smell of the wildfires that are, you know, in Canada that are is making its way down here is much more now than it was when we walked in. I did notice that. I did. I mean, I smelled it this morning, but it's much stronger now than it was at, you know, 4:30 in the morning.
1: Well, you stepped out and I said, should you really be taking kids to the zoo today? In this hazardous...
0: Well, yeah, I mean, it's always, I'm texting back and forth with my brother and his family and my wife, and we may opt not to. And I've had some texts from people that are in Royal Oak there by the zoo, and they're telling me it's really bad.
1: Okay.
0: Yeah. So TBD on that one.
1: Looking out for Teddy.
0: Yeah.
1: Here.
0: Yeah. Well, I think the option for us is either there or Chuck E. Cheese.
1: Oh boy.
2: Where is there a Chuck E. Cheese?
1: Oh, they're still around.
0: Oh
1: right?
0: Yeah. There's one in Novi. Can.
2: Oh really?
0: Oh yeah. Yeah. Teddy loves Chuck E. Cheese as well.
2: Who doesn't? It's where a kid can be a kid, John. You should love it.
0: I know, but I have yet not lost enough weight to be able to jump in the
2: ball pit.
0: Do they have a ball pit there? I don't think they have the ball, but they got the trampolines there.
2: Oh, they do?
0: Yeah, where you know, the kids cooler. Put on the socks and they go on the trampoline. Yeah, it would be cooler if I could do it.
2: You can do it.
0: Well, it depends how many kids are there.
2: Quite
1: the scene.
2: Hey, you get that double bounce. Teddy goes,
0: well, yeah, I get stuck in the ceiling.
1: Hey, we'll get to more of this smoke in the news. Real quick, Billy's been waiting in Royal Oak. Billy, we did ask a Larkin question. You're on 97.1.
3: Hey, so I'm a Minnesota Wild fan, and I think that's the most realistic destination for Dylan Larkin to get traded to. And for people saying they want to blow up and trade Larkin, the most you're going to get back is Ryan Hartman, Danila Yurov, Charlie Strammel, and maybe two first-round picks, which, albeit, will probably be two late first-round picks. I don't think anyone would be happy with that. So I think it's complete blasphemy for people that want to trade Larkin.
1: Yeah, now,
3: so
1: Billy,
3: I think Red Wings should do anything they can to keep him.
1: Yeah, and I think that rubs people the wrong way. We're going to placate this player who's now being labeled like a, I don't know, soft loser. The truth is, Dylan Larkin is a good hockey player. If he wants to leave, you got no choice. You're going to honor the request and usher in a rebuild. But you should want to keep good hockey players, especially not having to sell for ifs and maybes and hypotheticals.
0: Right.
1: But I think there are so many fans that we hear from that are just upset with Dylan. They blame Dylan. And maybe it just is a point of no return for him personally. But if he's open to coming back, I think it's outrageous the fans would turn their back on a good hockey player.
0: I'm curious as to what, now that we've all had this 24 hours to sleep on it, Gator, when I was listening to them yesterday on my way home,
1: yeah,
0: he keeps talking about the list, and you could hear the snide remark in his voice is the precious list. I'm wondering if he's changed his thought on whether or not Dylan Larkin could be back.
1: Well, Larkin was right that Yzerman wasn't doing a good job. And if Yzerman's gone and he wants to come back, would Gator take him with open arms? I guess we can ask Gator in 90 minutes.
0: Yeah. I mean, because I want good players and I want more good players. I don't want to ship the good players that we have out unless we're in for a full scale, it's going to take a number of years rebuild.
1: All right, 248-539-9797. There's a bunch for us to get to with the fallout of this Yzerman news. I do want to ask that question, sad or glad, and I know it's probably a combination of both given what Yzerman meant as a player, but yesterday, was it a sad day or is it a day that you were actually glad that he was gone? Why did Yzerman fail? We should spend some time digging into that, and then where do they go from here? I've got one name that I think makes a lot of sense for Detroit to hire as its next general manager. No, John, it's not me. Let's get to Heather with the news.
2: All morning you kept saying, I haven't heard my name.
0: Uh-huh.
2: I haven't heard my name.
0: I haven't heard my name.
1: Heather,
0: yep.
1: I never advocated that I would be the next head coach at Michigan. If a member of the show was going to advocate for themselves
0: to
1: be hired, it would be John.
0: But you also never played in the NHL and at any respective schools.
1: Yeah, but I'm a paying customer, damn it.
0: Uh-huh.
2: You guys, this news is brought to you by Fusion Energy. Well, a reunion between the Red Wings and Patrick Kane seemed very likely at the end of the season, but now, not so much. Former Red Wing defenseman Chris Chelios says Kane has narrowed his free agency decision to just two teams, the Buffalo Sabres and the Chicago Blackhawks. So Chelios shared the

0: update during this Chicago radio interview, saying that he spoke with Kane directly and that he is deciding between returning to his hometown of Buffalo or going back to Chicago.
1: I am not going to lie to you guys. It is down to Buffalo and Chicago. I know that, obviously, because I spoke to him. But it's a tough decision for him. It really is.
2: Where do you hope he goes? Where should he go? Buffalo's hometown. Chicago's where he's famous. He could end his career there. I kind of think Chicago.
3: I would say Buffalo.
2: Mm.
3: I really love the fact that I was able to finish my career in Detroit. And while it wasn't a glorious homecoming, and we won infinitely more games that year than we did than Detroit did the year before, it's coming off their 0-16 season. But I think there's something very special about being able to play at home.
0: Are you asking me where I think you should go?
2: Yeah, Heather, where do you think he should play?
0: You pointed at me like, what do you think?
2: I just felt like you can go to the next story.
0: Yes, yeah. Next story. We've been talking about it all morning, but it's this smoky haze and even some falling ash that has just blanketed parts of Michigan. It's so wild. We've been talking about this double sun we're seeing in the studio. I'm going to take a picture of it, but there's really not a double sun, I guess. No. It's just a reflection. Anyway, though.
4: That's why it's so hot outside.
3: That's right. Yeah,
0: that's
3: two suns.
0: It. That explains it. We've all seen the photos of, you know, the Mackinac Bridge. Well, you couldn't really see the Mackinac Bridge. Yeah. People who were driving across it, I'm guessing it's going to be the same today because this air quality alert is still in effect. We're being asked to drive at 20 miles per hour or less.
3: Oh, yeah.
0: When crossing the bridge, just because there was so limited visibility.
3: I've come across there in the middle of winter where, you know, sometimes they do actually shut it down, but they do have the signs posted, hey, 20 miles per hour or less, because there's, you know, wind blowing snow. You can't see anything. Yeah.
0: Terrifying. So like I said, the air quality alert is in effect for the entire state today. Try to avoid any strenuous activity outdoors. Obviously take breaks if you're doing so. Shut your windows, things like that. More than 5,000 people in Northwest Detroit were without power due to an equipment problem on Wednesday, which sucked because it was one of the hottest days of the week. According to DTE, an underground cable failure near the Grand River and Southfield Freeway area caused the outage. DTE said crews were working around the clock, making extensive repairs, working as quickly and safely as possible to restore the power. They did say it should be restored by the end of the day yesterday, so hopefully everyone affected does have their power back. They did apologize for the inconvenience, but they noted that this underground cable failures are like super complex to find and to fix, and that crews have to like test cable pieces like piece by piece to figure out where the issue is. So it was going to take a little bit longer.
4: So just like daylight savings time,
0: yeah,
4: underground wires. You say you want them, I don't think you really do because of the how long it takes to fix them.
0: How often do underground wires have issues?
3: Yeah,
0: you don't get the trees falling on them, the ice buildup, right. Things like that.
3: I know when I was living up north, we had above ground wires, and we would lose power a couple of times a year. And once they buried all the wires, we never lost power again. So, yes, it may take longer to fix them, but...
0: So, what's worse? Multiple power outages all of the time or one that might last a couple days?
3: Oh, I would much rather bury the lines.
0: I agree.
3: Yeah.
2: I'm on board. Sorry, Greg.
0: Sorry.
2: All right, coming up next, sad or glad as you slept on it, how do you feel about Iserman being... What, soft fired? Is that what we're saying? Promoted.
3: Yep.
2: They're moving on. You got a new guy running the show. Who should that be? We'll get to that as well as the ultimate autopsy. Why did Iserman fail? Heather's taking that photo right now. It's 97.1.
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4: In the Jamie Samuelson Studio, here's Costa and Jansen with Heather.
5: Hey, you mentioned listening to a little bit of Doug and Gator on the way home.
6: Yeah.
5: As they discussed the breaking news, Steve Yzerman out. Did you hear the caller?
6: Oh, yeah, that was blaming the devil's lettuce.
5: Yeah.
6: My question is more for Kang.
5: How does that guy get through?
6: Oh, right.
5: Doug was like, wait, you're saying he failed because he was a pothead?
6: Right.
5: And by the way, so people might not know, and I don't know if those guys know, it actually is a running joke that Paul Bissonnette has. Like, I think he pretty much made this whole thing up, the Stevie Bong Rips bit. They had him on, Yzerman, on like a TNT intermission, and they asked Yzerman what he does to relax, and he said, I don't think I should talk about that publicly. And then Biz turned it into, oh, he's getting high.
6: Yeah.
5: Stevie Bong Rips. But that was such a sports radio call. Like, Doug and Gator are like, come again? What did you just say?
6: Right. Well, okay, on a completely different level, but it was like one of the second or third calls that we got yesterday was an Yzerbot.
5: Yeah.
6: And you got more emotional about it than I did.
5: Well, I felt like I cared about him more than he cares about himself. He was willing to put himself through this blind belief till the end of time, and he's
6: right.
5: A passionate hockey fan, and I'm glad to bring this full circle. Glad that they made the move so we can chart a new course forward. The old course was stale. It wasn't going anywhere. So when we ask people, were you sad or were you glad? I understand a level of sadness. I looked up to, as many sports fans did, Steve Yzerman, the player.
6: Yeah.
5: Did a book report on him when he was hired. I brought a cake to the station I worked at, and we celebrated with the 19 candle. You know, you buy the one and the nine, and we made a big party out of it. We thought this guy was going to come and deliver Stanley Cups. I'm sad that it didn't work. I'm sad that a guy who we believed in is ushered out this way. But I'm glad that they stepped up, and honestly, it was overdue, that they stepped up and made this decision. Because something had to give. I mean, they probably should have done this June 15th, not July 15th. But what took place in the meantime? Well, buyout window, free agency, the draft, these are missed opportunities. But in that same time, I think they saw Yzerman dig his heels in, not get an extension done with Edvinson, not get an extension done with DeBrincat, an unrealistic Larkin trade request after several of the unrealistic trade requests, realizing, oh, this guy just doesn't have it. This guy's flailing around. We're not going anywhere. It's more of the same. He doesn't have the chops to be the GM in 2026. And is it overdue? Did they wait too long? Sure, maybe. But yesterday, I was glad he was gone.
6: Yeah, from the human side of things, having seen, you know, whether it's coaches, GMs, a lot of people lose their jobs. I'm sad because

0: because there's a lot of people that their life is going to be completely thrown up in the air. Disappointed that it never worked with Steve Yzerman, because we had so much excitement, anticipation, and with what he did in Tampa, what he was as a player, we thought, okay, here we go. But glad that there's a new path moving forward.
1: Yeah, and if you can separate the player whose number hangs in the rafters and the executive who was spinning the tires, if you can separate the two, you know they had to do this. If you can separate the two, you recognize what had to happen. And if you separate the two, you'll realize he shares more in common with Matt Millen and Al Avila than you'd like to admit.
0: Yeah.
1: 7 years without the playoffs, that's your company in this city, Matt Millen and Al Avila. How did you feel the day Matt Millen was fired? How did you feel the day Al Avila was fired? You know what I'm saying? Like, take away that his number's in the rafters. The guy who was poisoning the well is gone. That doesn't mean the next guy's going to be a rock star, but it gives you a chance to chart a new course.
0: And you got to separate the person from the job. And I know that some of what you're saying, because you're separating the player from the GM, but everyone loved Matt Millen. Everyone loved Al Avila. Like, the really good guys. But good guys don't hold positions that they can't be successful in.
1: Right. Like, Tom, you had separated it. Yesterday, it was not a somber day for you.
2: No, I was kind of emotionless to it, because I guess I wasn't super happy either. And maybe that's the part of me that still loves Yzerman as a player here. I guess. I don't know. But I wasn't sad either. It was stunning more than anything, because I thought he probably had the lifetime deal.
1: Yeah, it felt like he was Teflon. What do you mean he's gone? We were caught off guard on the air. It kind of jolted us back to life a little bit. We were boiling, melting in the sun.
2: We were so sick of nothing happening with our teams, and then a bombshell got dropped that nobody ever thought would happen.
1: Yeah.
2: And the timing has everybody puzzled, and all I can say is that the Larkin demanding a trade triggered this.
1: Yes.
2: Triggered it, but I don't think it's the sole reason.
1: No.
2: I believe, look, we got nobody to talk yesterday. They put out statements. Well, guess what that does? It makes us speculate.
1: Yep.
2: I truly believe that Chris and upper management with Ilitch Holdings probably heard some of this stuff that was being said about Steve and probably dug into it. And you watch the actions of the team, Steve being cheap, for example, a grinder in negotiations that's really turned off players. It started the Larkin feud, in fact, a few years ago.
1: Yeah.
2: Not changing with the times, and then probably talking around the league to players and GMs and maybe even other owners. What do you think of our guy?
1: Think about it. Steve Yzerman's tasked with figuring out this Larkin mess, a mess that he created because he couldn't deliver for Larkin's prime, not a competitive enough hockey team. So how does he navigate the mess that he created? Give me Wyatt Johnston. What?
2: Well, exactly. So here's, first of all,
1: a player you could have drafted instead of Kosa, but you want Wyatt Johnston. So you're not of this planet. You're like in an alternate timeline. Cool. We're going to put you over in this office, and we're going to hire someone to do your job. Doesn't it feel like they reached a boiling point from an organizational standpoint of, okay, like, dude, you don't have the tools to solve the problems you've created. You've been here long enough. You've created problems, and you don't have the tools to solve them.
2: Well, follow the timeline. I mean, if you supported the Iser plan, if you're an Iser bot, then you go back and you look at a draft like 2021 that you just brought up. And they took Edvinson. Okay, pretty solid pick.
1: Yeah.
2: And then at 16, they took Kosa. He was supposed to be one of the crown jewel prospects that you had. So it's been 5 years since that draft. These guys should be materializing in the NHL now. If you're an Iser plan, here they are. What'd he do? He traded Kosa. And then it reportedly just, 5 days ago? 6 days ago with Wyatt Johnston? So you tried to trade for the guy that you could have drafted with the 16th pick in that draft.
1: Yeah, that draft was supposed to be an identity draft, right? You had Sider with Dow Edvinson, big physical blue liners, the hulking 6'5 goalie. This is our identity.
2: No, we're gonna
1: fast forward years later, goalie's gone. You passed on a better player you can't even get for Larkin now. Like, you're right. Edvinson would have been a chip in the Hughes trade, but Hughes, if we believe reports, wasn't going to sign an extension. Well, how much of that is he knows Steve's going to try to rake him over the coals for every dollar? No, Steve, I'm not going to commit to signing an extension 2 years early, knowing that you famously are going to fight

0: me for every nickel to my name. Now I'm good.
1: Yeah.
0: It all kind of comes back to he wasn't fit to do the job in 2026.
2: Yeah, and I truly believe Steve was just so stubborn. He adapted as a player, but he didn't adapt as a GM. He didn't change with the times. Like, I could see this happening. You know, when Stamkos hit free agency in 2016, it was a pretty short period of time. I think it was only a few hours that day.
0: Yeah.
2: And people thought he was leaving. And then Steve gave him a huge contract, one of the biggest ones in NHL at that time, for 8 years and $68 million. Guess whose contract is 8 years and $69
0: million? Larkin.
2: Larkin. And I truly...
0: And he fought him on that deal.
2: Yes. And that started all this. And I truly believe in Steve's heart. He's like, I'm going to pay Dylan Larkin more than I paid Steven Stamkos 10 years ago.
0: Yeah, but...
2: Like, but not understanding that player salaries are skyrocketing.
0: To put that into a regular person's life, tell your dad what you paid for your last car. He's got, well, I had an Oldsmobile in 1983 and it didn't cost any. Yeah, it's not
2: these
0: 1983.
2: These stamps used to be 21 right. cents.
0: Exactly.
2: They're not anymore.
0: You paid how much? Yeah, it's what a hockey player costs now. Sorry. I'm not happy to pay what a car costs. You know what I mean? Like, you wouldn't be happy to pay the salary, but that's the going rate. Adapt or don't. I feel like we've been having that conversation for three summers in a row and it finally sunk in.
1: Yeah.
0: Time to make a change. 248-539-9797. Well, who do they hire? We got a name.
1: It's not yours.
0: It's not me. We'll do that next. 97.1.
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17: What do you mean he's gone? He's Teflon. He's Steve Yzerman. Yeah, that happened. As you wake up today, we are in a new world. Yzerman out. As you ask the question, why did he fail? I mean, I think he said it himself at the press conference when the season ended. We need better players. Well, dude, that's on you. Yeah. It's kind of your job. Job one, get good players. And I think it really does go back to the pro scouting and the pro player acquisition, because they had a few promising young players. They could just never accent them. They couldn't build around those guys. It turned into a forever rebuild. If you don't want to pay market prices summer after summer, you end up settling and paying cop and comfer. And then you look to your draft. Can you find, well, no, Casper and Danielson don't exactly look like number one or number two C's either. I mean, this spiraled quickly on him. And he had been given enough opportunities to get out of it.
18: Yeah. I mean, that's the thing is there are opportunities, whether it's at the trade deadline, free agency, trades, where he just, for whatever reason, and I don't know that we'll ever, you know, get a chance to sit down with him and hear why didn't you ever pull the trigger?
17: Yeah.
18: Why didn't you ever make that move?
19: So do you think, quick question on the fly here, I don't want to cut you guys off guard, but I'm going to do it anyways. What's the piece of gold that Yzerman left us? Like, meaning, you know, Millen left Calvin Johnson.
17: Well, Sider.
19: You think it is,
17: yeah,
19: for sure?
17: Sider's guy going to get Norris votes for a decade. He got MVP votes this last season. He doesn't score enough goals to maybe win a Norris, but he plays a winning brand of physical hockey. He never misses a game. Complete player in his own end of the ice. They put him in some tough deployments. No, he's legit. That was Yzerman's first pick, and it was his most legit pick. Here's the thing. I'll even give him Raymond and Edvinson as, like, legit pieces. Okay,
19: give me
17: for
19: a prospect,
17: the next,
19: though. Like I would say maybe more like the Avila stuff, where occasionally we'll get, thank okay, Al you're, Avila for...
17: You're going to need, like, Trey Augustine to emerge, right? They drafted two goalies of significance. You're going to need one to hit. We know Kos is already out of the organization. If Trey Augustine is the delayed gratification, that could be... Is that kind of what you're looking for?
19: Yeah, that or Pelika.
17: Okay, yeah, Pelika would be another one. He got his feet wet this last season, but they were sheltering him. He could not play major minutes in the National Hockey League last season. But maybe his offensive game is transcendent, and you get one of these modern defensemen that we're raving about. Is this, you're saying, like the Troy Weaver dynamic? Look, he gave us Cade. He gave us Cesar.
19: Yeah.
17: Yeah, but ultimately, if you can't tie it all together, you deserve to lose your job.
19: I can't wait in 3 years. Yeah, hey, don't forget Steve Yzerman and how he...

0: you know, help build this. Should new guy get the credit?
1: We got this text. Yzerman never got his top three draft pick. Without that, your team's going to fail. His other drawback is he never signed a true tough guy. Can I just address the first one because it's reminiscent of the lottery luck? When you say he never got his top three draft pick, what if I tell you in 2019 he got one of the three best players in that draft in Mo Sider? What if I tell you in 2020 he got one of the three best players in that draft in Lucas Raymond? I'd rather have Raymond than the guy that went number one, Lafreniere. He got good high-end people in his first two drafts. The problem is he didn't build around those guys. He didn't sustain that level of drafting, and he didn't build around those
0: guys. But that takes you back to the 2021 draft, as I pointed out a few minutes ago. Yeah. It's really the draft that swung things. Yeah. And when you sell that Kosa is going to be the back-end goalie, you know, and you're going to build a team like he did in Tampa with strong defense and one of the best goalies in the league, and then you turn around in late June and trade that guy, and you passed up the guy you tried to trade for last week. I think Chris is sitting there looking at that kind of stuff, and it's like, what am I supposed to make of this?
1: Can I give you the name that I'd take a look at for the next general manager? The guy I'd take a look at is Scott White. And you're thinking, who? And I'm not going to pretend I'm an expert. I think we're all digging in and learning a little more about some front offices that we admire.
2: Down at Dallas.
1: Scott White is the top lieutenant of the Dallas Stars. He's worked under Jim Nill, who's a three-time GM of the year. Mm-hmm. They're a perennial 100-point team chasing a Stanley Cup, and they've done a good job drafting outside of the top 10, outside of the top 15. Yzerman made 8 picks in the top 15. Here's who Dallas has drafted and developed outside the top 15. Wyatt Johnston, Logan Stankoven, who now won a cup with Carolina. They used him as a chip in the Mikko Rantanen trade, but he's a hell of a hockey player. Maverick Bork, 30-goal scorer. Thomas Harley, big blue liner, a big impact player. Jake Ottinger, their goalie. Jason Robertson, 100-point player. And Roope Hintz, who's essentially a Dylan Larkin player. You know, a 30-goal, middle-of-the-ice, second-line guy. They've drafted all those guys outside of the top 15. That's a good track record of identifying and developing talent. That makes sense for the next general manager of this hockey team. It's not from the family. It's not Draper. It's not Horkov. It's not Shanahan. It's a outside the org hire, but it's connected in this way. Jim Nill used to be in Detroit. He was part of the organization for 4 Stanley Cups. He's gone off and proven his merits, and he's got his own tree. Get his protege, Scott White. Because I just don't think you're getting Jim Nill. I know his name's been floated. I don't know why he'd leave a team chasing a cup to come here. We had our chance to hire him.
2: Yeah, but I mean, like we say all the time, you still make the call. Maybe he's got some, maybe a part of his ego says, I would love to go to an original six and get them back to where they were when it was that 25-year run. It was multiple Stanley Cups. You know, they're going on, this is the 11th season without making the postseason. Can he be a part of the solution and even raise what his legacy is in the NHL more so than it is with the Stars right now? I mean, that's part of it. And I don't disagree. I think Scott White, when you are looking at who is next, you want to go to organizations. If you're not going to hire somebody with GM experience, you want to go to the organizations where they have shown success. Things that you want to do in today's hockey world, the business of hockey as it presents itself now, that's where you want to pluck that next guy from.
1: So Costa wants the Ilitch family to hire another Scott as general manager. What's up with all these Scots?
2: Well, if you want to go with a Scott or an Ilitch type of hire, I'll give you that when we come back from the break.
1: Okay, we'll get to that right after the update. I do know Valeni would be on board with the hire.
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1: 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It's 9...
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6: All right, I said I'd hire Dallas's top lieutenant. You have a name for Detroit to consider?
7: Yeah, especially on the heels of that text where, hey, you know, you want to hire another Scott. Obviously, we've got Scott Harris. And especially if they go with the two, the structure of two, having a president of hockey operations as well as a GM, what does that sound similar to? What they're doing on the baseball side of things with Scott Harris as the president of operations.
6: And Jeff Greenberg's the GM.
7: Right. Tyler Dello from
6: Carolina.
7: Yeah. And again, you're going to pluck from an organization that you think you want to have that same concept introduced into your front office. And he is on the hockey side of things, very similar to Scott Harris on the baseball side of things, where he's rooted in analytics. Now, if you are, and so much of sports right now is all about the analytics, if that's the route you want to go, if that's the route that Chris Illich says, hey, this is modern, we got to use the numbers more to our advantage. We're doing it on the baseball side of things. Let's do it on the hockey side of things. I wouldn't be surprised to see Dello be in the mix.
6: I don't fight that. Look, I know their organization is set up really well. They just won the Stanley Cup. They have no really big bloated contracts. They don't necessarily have a superstar. They've just built a really strong organization.
7: So no superstar, kind of like what we have here?
6: It's possible. They're proving it. You could pluck from that tree.
8: I mean, does that mean they didn't draft high in the lottery?
6: Yes, Greg, that's what it means.
9: You know, Aho's their best player. Last year's ESPN NHL rankings for players, Aho's four spots behind Larkin. I think you go that route, Larkin's probably staying. You know, you're trying to, this is a guy who's had success building a team without a true superstar. And I'll say this too. It's kind of hit me in the last couple of days with Larkin in terms of this first line center stuff, I think is a little bit of propaganda. He's a bottom end first line center. So you can win with guys like that. Like I looked up Jonathan Toews' stats. He had one 80 point season. You know, that's kind of how Larkin is. Now, is Larkin the leader that Toews was? I'm not sure about that because Jonathan Toews is one of the best captains in hockey the last 20 years.
6: There's a history of two-way centers who aren't 100-point guys.
9: Yeah, because your wingers, you have one dynamic winger like Toews had Kane. Wings don't have that guy.
6: I mean, look, you can go through the years, and Larkin isn't this, he's not that. Ryan O'Reilly was the center of a St. Louis Blues team that won a Stanley Cup. Anze Kopitar is more of that two-way Selke center that won a cup with LA, the Kings. You could find examples over the years of this being a winning formula, but you have to put a good team, a quality team around those kind of centers.
9: You need that. You need a sniper usually, like a true, like Carolina doesn't really have that.
6: No,
9: but
6: they were deep though. They would roll lines. They would be relentless. They had the puck. I mean, you look at the advanced numbers, they had the puck more than the other team. I mean,
9: They can't score if they don't have it.
6: Exactly. That's reminiscent of the dominance we used to have here in Detroit.
9: Puck possession works all the time.
6: I know. I mean, you see it in the World Cup with soccer, but it's the idea. If we have the ball or we have the puck, they can't score on us. And they get good quality chances in Carolina. Like the high danger slot, the stuff that's going to yield goals, they get to those dirty areas and they finish.
9: So I like both your guys' candidates. I went a completely different route because I believe you never leave any stone unturned, and you always ask, you always make the call in any situation in life. I do. This could be the most unreasonable thing ever, or maybe not. So Mike Ilitch, you know, a couple times in his career as an owner, swung humongous big time. He did it, especially with Scotty Bowman. Yeah. He's just like, you know what? This is good. We're borderline great, but it's not good enough.

0: And it's kind of the same thing Dumars did with Larry Brown with Carlisle. It's a cutthroat snake move. You inquire about George McPhee, who I would argue might be the best GM in the league. And the reason, he's got just enough time age-wise to do one more.
1: Yep.
0: And the ego of taking on the Red Wings in Original Six and doing it, he was with the Capitals previously, mm-hmm. and that does

0: easier to fathom is the GM trades the coach. Is the GM trading himself? The owner is stepping in and trading the general manager?
1: For the draft picks that the GM would want?
0: Right.
2: No, but you know what? And I know it sounds silly, but I would inquire about this and see if this is something we could make sense. Because bottom line is you're throwing the bank at him.
0: Yeah, look, I'm not going to tell him not to shoot for the moon.
2: Because
0: yeah,
2: I think what they've accomplished is Vegas, obviously, they did, you know, from the first expansion draft that they got, they were pretty fortunate, you know, the rules that were put in place for that at that time. But doesn't mean you're going to win. The fact is, the guy, I believe he has done what Yzerman never did. He changed with the times. Yeah. I think he's an old school trader GM that'll strike, and he's vicious, but he also think he believes in analytics. Yep. He's applied the hockey world today to the aggressive style of being a GM.
0: So if you're just tuning in, we're throwing a lot out there. There's a lot of fallout. Yzerman's gone, promoted, but he has no real power. This is kind of like what happened with Ken Holland. It's right. A transition him out of the organization, bring in someone to run the show. We've thrown out some names. I don't expect everybody to know the org structure of NHL franchises, but are there teams you'd like to emulate, or if you have a name, great. But beyond that, there's your next day reaction to Yzerman. Was yesterday a sad day, or is yesterday a happy day? Where did Yzerman go wrong? We've detailed some of the things that held him back from delivering on the guy we thought we were getting. And then there's the Larkin piece of this. Like yesterday, that was one of the first things you brought up. How does this impact Dylan Larkin?
3: Yeah.
0: And my answer is, I don't know. I think you have the chance to sell him a new vision. He may have his mind made up. Boys, I'm going to be 30 years old. I just don't have it in me to trust a new regime. This could turn into the Stafford situation.
3: Right.
0: I get why you want out. It's a new regime. The question we're asking Red Wing fans is, do you want Dylan Larkin to be here?
3: Yeah.
0: If you believe he staged this coup, or his demand helped usher Yzerman out of the organization, wasn't that ultimately good for the Red Wings? Don't they need quality centers? He is one of them.
3: Yeah.
0: Why wouldn't you want Dylan Larkin to be here?
3: If the new GM comes in and says, sits down with Dylan Larkin, and they come to an agreement, and whatever plan the new GM has in place, Dylan Larkin says, I can buy into that. If he is skating on opening night, how would you react? Because before it was, would you boo Dylan Larkin? Is it a boo for him? Is it a boo for Steve Yzerman? Or what would your reaction be if Dylan Larkin is here?
0: Would you cheer him? He exposed a bad general manager and actually forced real change for Hockey Town.
3: I think along with that plan, what may shape people's reaction is when that new GM comes in. Now, I don't know what moves can be made. Rosters are and salary cap situations are pretty much set. But what would they be able to do going into this year to make this team better? Or is it simply, hey, you go into the season, and I asked you this question yesterday, with Dylan Larkin on this team and the additions that they've made, are they better, worse, the same as last year?
0: If
3: they're the same, or marginally better, marginally worse, whatever, but relatively the same.
0: Roughly the same.
3: They get to March, or they get to the trade deadline. If that GM says, hey, here's my plan, you get us to the trade deadline, and I am going to add so that we can get into the postseason and we can actually do some damage in the postseason.
0: What if he's like, hey, Dylan, I'm going to make the moves Yzerman wouldn't. I'll roll the dice on the next Quinn Hughes. I'll try to get Zach Werenski. I don't know if I truly buy he's going to stay in Columbus forever. Give me a chance to get these players and win with this group. I don't know. I don't know if Larkin would even listen to it. 248-539-9797. But I go back to this. The idea that we don't want him, we would be lucky if he still wanted to play for us. You can't say that. He's a soft loser. We would be lucky if he would play for us. I don't think people understand it.
3: You're
0: he is our only center.
3: Him.
0: Our only center. We're better without him for random hypothetical late picks from Minnesota. We'd be lucky if he still wanted to be here. Let's go to Ed in Ann Arbor. Ed, good morning.
4: You are 100% wrong. You guys are as wrong as two left shoes. The first thing, your estimate of how long it was going to take to rebuild the team is totally off. And you're trying to get back to Hockey Town when you'll never get back to Hockey Town.

0: okay? The truth is, Hockey Town was Providence, son. All right? Steve had been here for 10 years as a player, and Larkin's not the player that Iserman was.
1: I don't think you're wrong there.
0: All right. We succeeded because, wait a minute, there's no but, let me finish. We succeeded because Devilano was courageous enough to draft somebody nobody wanted to touch. Hockey Town came with the Russians,
1: yeah,
0: and it left with the Russians,
1: sure,
0: and it's not coming back.
1: So then, okay.
0: You understand? You doomed us to 10 years of mediocrity again.
1: No, 10 years is not the standard. Ed, 10 years is not the expectation. 10 years is the anomaly. Ed, are you aware this is the longest drought in the history of the Red Wings franchise, Hockey Town or otherwise? We used to have a Dead Things moniker. Even that team didn't go 10 years without missing the playoffs.
0: Hey,
1: so then, Ed, I don't need to lecture you or teach you.
0: Do you understand
1: Ed,
0: that?
1: Act like you lived it then. Only one team in hockey history has had a longer playoff drought than this current issue. Only one team ever in hockey, Ed. You've been along.
0: Playoff run than this team.
1: What was that?
0: You make trade-offs. We went 27 years in a row making the playoffs.
1: And?
0: Nobody does that.
1: So now we're doomed.
0: So
1: now Iserman should be given a lifetime appointment in your mind, Ed.
0: You think money will bring people here. It doesn't.
1: That is why people do jobs, Ed.
0: Because they want to.
1: And right, people are often famous for working for money. That is typically how employment works. You think money is... Yes, if we don't pay people, they're not going to sign here.
2: They're still alive. Not all have been dead, killed, the Iserbots. They're malfunctioning. There's like there've been some like viruses put into the eye. They're like acting crazy.
1: Self-destruct mode, yeah. Initiated. Think about this, though. Only Buffalo, with a 14-year drought, has missed the playoffs more consecutive seasons in NHL history. And I'm being told Steve needed more time. We're too impatient. This was all going according to plan. This was not going according to plan. And I bet you if you got Iserman to admit to it, speak honestly, he knew this got off course.
3: There are times when I know just to lay out and tip of the cap. Sorry.
1: Well done.
3: To Greg for the description of the caller, because I read that and I knew that Jim Costa was going to lose his mind. And I just wanted to be here for it.
1: By the way, I think that was the Thanksgiving guy.
3: Sounded very similar. Yes, it may be.
1: And I like Ed. But what the hell was that?
0: Thanksgiving.
2: Somebody needs to become a counselor for some of these people. I'm worried about some of the Iserbots. Aren't you?
1: Yeah, maybe that's a different tact I could take. It's just you feel sorry.
2: Have them laid out on the couch.
1: Have a seat.
2: It was the lottery, Jim.
1: Yeah, tell me about the lottery.
2: They never got a top three pick.
1: Tell me about the Russians. What'd the Russians do to you, Ed?
2: You know, well, Holland left them.
1: Abdelkader's still on the books. Actually, I think that's officially off the books this summer. Unbelievable. It's 97.1.
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8: "I know when you were born, black people could still be bought and sold in this country, but no one owns me."
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0: fired, people said, yeah, he needed to be let go. People can't let it go that Steve Yzerman and the Yzer plan failed. He needed more time. It's not fair. His lottery luck. 248-539-9797. The truth is, I mean, you started reading more of the reports. Why didn't this happen on June 15th? Why July 15th? Well, Elliot Friedman saying Steve didn't want to pay market value for DeBrincat. Steve's head's in the clouds on this Larkin trade stuff. Give me Wyatt Johnston or Matt Boldy back. Edvinson, by the way, hasn't gotten his deal done, and there are rumors of somebody offer sheeting him. At some point, did ownership realize he can't navigate this anymore? And we have to make the decision. I know we missed our buyout window. I know we missed the draft. I know we missed free agency. This is long overdue, and we need to make the move now. Now is better than never.
1: Yeah, better late than never.
0: Yeah. Let's get to the phones. Jake and Wold Lake, you're on 97.1.
2: How you guys doing?
1: Good.
2: So I just kind of want to make 2 points, both about Yzerman and Larkin. I think Yzerman just really went wrong in 2023 when he tried to accelerate the rebuild. I still think we needed a little bit more time of bottoming out just due to the Ken Holland years, honestly. Ken Holland didn't draft a single professional player for the four previous drafts that Yzerman was here. I think the best guy he had was Rasmussen, a Joe Valeno, Jonathan Bergeron. Mm-hmm. They were all nothing players. That 2023 draft, we could have got Leo Carlson, for example. A lot of high-end players in that draft. And then, yeah, I mean, with the Brinkett and stuff, too, he probably should have paid him $10, $12 million. The salary cap doesn't exist in hockey anymore. It's only going up. But as for Larkin, I think Larkin needs to go. I don't agree with people when they say, I understand why he wants out. He's been here for 10 years. Honestly, he's a homegrown kid. He's been paid over $100 million. And he has a bad attitude. I don't think he comes up clutch in clutch situations. I get it. He's got 30 goals, but with the amount of money he's getting paid, he's never broken 80 points in a soft NHL era. Like, that's really disappointing to me. He's not a clutch guy. I think he's soft in the locker room. He doesn't motivate the players. And I do agree with Steve on not wanting to trade him, getting the most out of him. He's at least worth two high-end prospects, a first-round pick,
0: sure,
2: and a second-round throw-in.
0: Yeah, I think he is quite a valuable asset in the NHL, which is why it's weird to hear someone like talk out of both sides of their mouth and go, he's not this, he's not this, he's not that. However,
1: right,
0: I want a haul.
1: Right.
2: Yeah, I just don't like him as a leader, personally.
0: Okay. I'd listen to that. I had questions about his leadership at the end of the season, but the conclusion I reached was, we have one quality center on our NHL roster. I want to keep Larkin. Well, then it came out he wanted to be traded, and then it spirals, and now everybody wants him out of town.
1: Yeah.
0: If he still wants out, you're going to trade him. But if he was open to coming back, I'd welcome him back.
1: Sure. If he still wants out, there's a lot more options with those teams to be able to move him out.
3: So I'm fascinated by this Yzerbot thing. So I look to see if AI has anything on it. This is priceless. Yzerbot is a slang label on social media and sports radio for Detroit Red Wing fans who vigorously defend Yzerman. Since Yzerman has stepped down, Yzerbots are navigating a new defining set of talking points. That's what AI says.
0: Fascinating. Mike, I don't know what you'd classify yourself as, but the floor is yours. Mike and Livonia, you're on 97.1.
4: Hey, I just got a few points about, I've been hearing this on the radio. He should have done this trade or that trade. One trade is not going to fix this. They're easily five players away. And if you have to do a trade to get some of those and lose some of your guys that are already in your top six or whatever, it just makes the number higher than five.
0: Mm-hmm.
4: Secondly, hit and miss on drafts. You guys can Google this. That's all I've done.
0: Mm-hmm.
4: First round picks play more than 137% of first round picks play more than 100 games. And those are at the high end of first round, mm-hmm, anybody playing more than 100. So it's hit or miss right there. And that's just the first round. Those percentages go down as you get deeper into the draft.
0: Makes sense.
4: Lastly, Edmonton Oilers missed the playoffs for 9 years.
0: Yep.
4: A little bit better than us, right? But you know how many first round they had from 2010 to 2016? They had four number one overalls. number three.

0: 3, Leon Draisaitl.
1: Yeah.
0: Number 4, a defenseman who's now overseas. And number 7, Daniel Nurse, a very good defenseman on their team.
1: Yeah.
0: Their average, and I lost track of my notes, been writing this stuff down for months now.
1: Good catch.
0: But there's some point where they have their average draft pick in the first round was number 2.2 overall. The same period of time, Red Wings, 20 overall. Well, guess who's in the 37% that play in the league and who's in the 63% who doesn't?
1: I hear
0: number
1: you.
0: 20 overall.
1: Well, and Mike, I'll meet you on this. Of course, guys later in the first have a lower hit rate, but Yzerman had quite a few picks inside that top 20. He had 5 in the top 10, and then if I throw in Kosa, Pelika, MBN,
2: yeah,
1: Carter Bear, like they had their chance to stockpile this system. All right, let's get to Heather with the news. Heather, good morning.
3: Good morning. You guys, I've figured it out. Why we are seeing two sons.
2: Are we still seeing them?
3: Yeah, they're still there. Apparently, according to AI, seeing what looks like two suns in the sky is almost always caused by an atmospheric optical illusion called a sun dog.
2: Sun dog!
3: We're seeing a sun dog. It happens when sunlight refracts through millions of tiny flat hexagon-shaped ice crystals suspended in high-altitude clouds. Huh. The crystals act like prisms, bending light at a specific degree. Yada, yada, yada, yada, yada. Yeah.
1: So if you're keeping track,
3: heat dome,
1: sun dog,
3: yes,
1: poop parasite,
3: yes, yeah,
2: and fire.
1: Yeah, this whatever this is in the air.
3: Yeah. Yeah. So the air quality index for Detroit is apparently the worst in the world this morning.
2: Oh.
3: So congrats to us. Smoke from
1: good
3: the Canadian
1: the
3: wildfires, yeah, has blanketed Michigan and the Northeast with Metro Detroit getting the brunt of it. Now, the current rating is hazardous, meaning that the particles in the air are dense, and they say staying indoors as much as possible is encouraged. So we've been looking, first time I've ever really looked at this on my phone, the AQI, the air quality index.
2: Yeah.
3: It marks anything more than 310 as hazardous. Apparently Detroit's current score is 474. We had a caller in Grand Rapids say their score was 500. So apparently Grand Rapids is
2: much maxed out.
3: Worse.
2: Can't get any worse.
3: Yes, but other cities with the worst conditions in the world this morning are Minneapolis at 421, Oak Park at 427, and Ypsilanti at 293.
1: If you look at some of the photos, like I saw Toronto yesterday, or even like the bridge to the UP.
3: Yeah.
1: That yellow, it almost looks like a filter was put on.
3: It's crazy when you hear people talking about ash.
1: Yeah.
3: Covering their windshield or whatever they have outside. Yeah. That's wild to me. I'll go into the poop parasite now. Cases of this poop parasite keep growing. As of Wednesday morning, there were 3,762 confirmed cases. And of course, we get another award because Michigan
2: is best
3: number
2: in
3: one.
2: That?
3: Yeah, we're best in that as
2: we're
3: well.
2: We're number one and number two, yeah. Or at least a liquid number two.
3: That's correct. Yep. So the growing outbreak in Michigan and Ohio has been linked to cases in West Virginia and Kentucky. You know what happens if you contract this poop parasite. You're going to experience watery diarrhea, cramping, and bloating for weeks. Cases have been identified in 34 states. And this parasite is around, like it's most common in the spring and the summer. It's not like something brand new,
2: right. Mm-hmm.
3: But the number of confirmed cases is just wild. So the CDC is confirming less cases than I'm telling you. Those are looked at like they're under investigation. But if you include all of them, they say this year's total is 27 times higher than last year's total at this time. Mm. Like it's just skyrocketing. Now, if you want to talk about a poop parasite, listen to this. A Kansas City man, you guys, needed firefighters to rescue him after he got trapped beneath the seat of a porta potty.
1: What? How does that even happen?
3: I don't know.
2: Did he drop something?
3: I don't know if I want to know because it is unclear how he ended up there. But firefighters took their time, carefully used an electric saw to cut apart part of the toilet while the man remains stuck inside, and it's all captured on video. You can see and hear the firefighter say, like, okay, once we finish cutting this hole, you gotta get out. But like, you never actually see the guy get out. You see his arm, and he looks like a large dude. Like, I don't know how big he is. They say
2: in comparison to the toilet seat.
3: The rescue apparently ended with firefighters successfully pulling him out, giving him a much needed hose down with the truck.
2: It's like Tommy Boy standing at the gas station there.
3: Disgusting.
2: I mean, it had to

0: be a little dude.
1: I couldn't, all I could see was his arm.
0: Yeah.
1: It was his arm, like, and it, yes. He didn't look little, but I couldn't tell.
0: Down here!
1: I don't know. Wow.
0: Is there anything that would go in that would be so valuable?
1: Nothing. Nothing. Nothing.
2: No.
1: My child. That's it.
0: Like if Brooks, yeah.
1: Like if Brooks fell in, like if he was going potty and like somehow like slid in, you have to go after that.
2: Like a wedding ring.
1: Oh, nope. Goodbye.
0: Okay. Bye.
2: I'm trying to think of the most valuable stuff you could have on you there. But
0: yeah.
1: No.
0: No, there's other than another human being. Yes. Yeah. And at that, it may depend on who it was. Your kids, for sure.
1: Kids. Yeah.
2: It's Heather with the news. Hey, the end of the hour, we're going to give a little bit of a preview. It's the drop tournament.
0: Mm.
2: 2-6 today, Stoney and Wojo Invitational. It's my excuse to click around their drop board and just like try random, see what we've got on here. I mean, it's everything from
3: illegal cockfighting.
2: I'm Jeremy Otto.
0: Bang! Bang!
2: We'll have some fun with that at the end of the hour. Dear John is next. People need advice from John. Our questions today are about two friends fighting over a girl, being demoted at work, and a wife who doesn't want to move. It's next, 97.1.
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4: Blow it out your backside.
5: Let it play out.
4: It's an embarrassment. It's an absolute embarrassment. Tell me if it's hard or not. That was a dumbass pick.
6: Send him in, DearJohnJansen@gmail.com. People need help.
4: I'm here to provide it.
6: That's right. Okay, your questions. They center around being demoted at work, two friends fighting over a girl, and a wife who doesn't want to move.
4: Okay.
6: We start with demoted at work. Dear John, they're calling it a promotion, but I was recently elevated to a role where I don't have decision-making power anymore. It feels like I'm being phased out. Do I stay and collect a paycheck or leave to go somewhere I'm actually wanted?
4: And it all depends on what you want for the rest of your career. Do you want to just collect a paycheck? Have you accomplished enough in your life where you say, well, you know what? I'm okay with collecting that paycheck. I'm at where I want to be. So I'll show up and kiss babies and shake hands and wave and be celebrated at certain times, but for
6: ease
4: the rest
6: into
4: of the
6: retirement.
4: Time, yeah, he's in retirement. Or do you feel like, hey, that last opportunity just it's not how you want to go out, and you want to go and accomplish more? If that's the case, then hey, go for it.
6: Sounds like they want you to leave, and it might be best for you to leave.
4: Yeah, it could be.
6: Scratch the itch.
7: It
6: try to end
7: be.
6: On better terms.
4: Yeah.
7: Did the promotion come with a big raise?
4: Probably not.
6: Probably not.
4: No, it's probably less money.
7: Well, then it's not a promotion, is it? Because to me, if you're getting a promotion and a raise
4: titles.
7: And
4: it's,
7: now
4: it
7: maybe less responsibility.
6: Yeah, maybe it's like, maybe it's senior advisor or something.
4: Could be. Yeah.
6: Hypothetically.
4: It all depends on what you want the rest of your life.
6: I think you should leave.
4: See, I'm not of the same mindset. I would be okay if you had accomplished a lot in one place, in maybe a different part of your life, and you just wanted to be in that city, you wanted to be a part of the organization or job, whatever it is.
6: Organization.
4: Then, you know, I don't have that same, disdain that you may have.
7: All right. Number two. This is about two friends and a girl. Dear John actually says, hi, John.
4: Oh, hi.
7: Me and my friend of about 8 years both like the same girl. He currently is with her, but I feel he doesn't deserve her, and he can't provide for her on the level that I can. He's a good friend, but kind of depressed and isn't fully paying attention to her like she deserves. Do I intervene and try to win her from him, or do I be a good friend and be happy for him even though I'm not happy? I know you always ask if she's hot or not, and to me, yes, she is hot.
4: Okay. So, I think you'd be a good friend, and you suck it up. If it's meant to happen, then eventually she'll see the light of day and say there's more options out there. Now, the question, I think, is going to be more for her. Am I

0: willing to date one friend and figure out that that's not enough. It's not the relationship I want. It's not what I want forever. But maybe there's this other guy who's a friend. Can I enter a relationship with him without ruining their friendship? And she may not care. I don't know. But I think that's more the... I think for the guy that is... got the hots for his buy's girlfriend, like, you just... Dude, you bide your time.
1: Yeah, you can't go steal your buddy's girlfriend no. away from him. And I think you don't really date her even after they break up, if they even do break up.
0: Right.
1: Like, there's, like, unwritten rules, right?
0: Yeah, but once they break up, I think there might be a cooling off period, and then you are... But maybe there's a discussion you have with your buddy and say, hey, I know it didn't work out for you, but I'd like to shoot my shot.
1: Well, you're not going to have the same relationship with your buddy if that happens.
0: And she also... You're not. She may not be interested in you.
1: No, let her. I mean, exactly. Hello? You might think she deserves more, but if she chose your buddy, she clearly likes him.
2: Yeah, I mean... You have to let her come to the conclusion that he's not right for her. Yeah. You can't make that decision for her. Sorry, dude. And yeah, don't ruin your 8-year friendship. You don't even know if you'd be compatible with this person. You've never been with her that way.
0: Go find your own smoke show.
2: Exactly.
1: Martha? <You're not there>.
2: No. My wife doesn't want to move. This is a longer one, so let's spend a little bit of time on it. This is from Chris. He writes in, Dear John, my wife and I are running into a little issue with moving. We currently live in Ohio, and I know your feelings about that state.
0: Mm-hmm.
2: I totally agree with you. Back in December of 2025, we unexpectedly lost my father-in-law to a medical event. To say my wife was devastated is an understatement. I'm devastated as well. He was a great friend to me. I just got out of the military after 8 years, and we had talked about moving back to Florida prior to her father passing. We spent 4 years in the panhandle previously and had so much fun, but now she wants to stay in Ohio and I want to go to Florida. I can be a police officer here in Ohio, but my friend is an officer in Florida and I could get in pretty easy. My wife and his wife are good friends, so we would have friends down there.
0: Mm-hmm.
2: My wife says it's fine, but she is very anxious about leaving Ohio along with leaving her sisters and mom. My wife doesn't want our son to miss out on knowing her mom the way he will miss out on knowing her dad. I'm in a tough bind as to what to do. Do I continue with this plan to move to Florida and possibly upset my wife? Or do I suck it up, work in Ohio, and make her happy? Thanks, Chris.
0: Wow, that's a really tough decision. It's been a year since her father passed.
2: 6 months, really.
0: 6 months. I think it's a little bit early to make that type of move. And I think if I were this individual, I would live, even though I would not choose to live in Ohio, but if that's where her family is and she's got this big time emotional event, a life event, I think it's a little premature to make another life event happen by moving all the way down to Florida. She's got a support system there. And she may have, she would still have a support system, but there's a difference between having friends and having family. If she's really close to her family, I would give it at least another year and then broach this subject again.
1: Yeah, there's nothing more important than family. And their child, which was in here, is only 1 year old. And like you said, this support system, I cannot imagine raising my children without the support of my family. It's very different than friends. Yes, they come in and they would help too, but that would be tough for me. I wouldn't want to raise my kid away from my family. I would like them to have a relationship with their grandparents, and she already lost her father, so she's got her mom is the only grandparent on her side. I don't know about his and where they live, his parents, but
2: right.
1: But listen, it's tough. I think you got to stay there a little bit longer and then, just push your Florida plans. You can still do it.
2: Someday.
1: Yeah.
0: Yeah. I think it will always be an option for you, but I think at this moment, it's not the right time.
1: Right.
0: Or it may be the right time for you individually, but when you said I do, it's not just... me anymore. It's this partnership. And now you throw a kid in the mix. And we're in a similar situation because my family is obviously here in Detroit. Mm-hmm. And my work, my connections are here in Detroit, which is why we are here. Lisa's family is all on the West Coast. And we just went out there to visit them. She doesn't get to see them. They aren't. It's different now because we do have the FaceTime and we do have the ways to communicate with family. So you feel more connected. But it's different

0: And it is with, you know, Teddy doesn't get to see Lisa's friends and hang out with them. He doesn't get to see, you know, Gammy and Papa as much as he sees Grandma and Grandpa. So it's there's always going to be that give and take of where you are as a family versus where you really want to be.
1: Well, and let's break it down, too. What is he sacrificing? He can be a police officer in both states. He's sacrificing the fun that he thinks he could have in Florida, but you also have to be a husband and a father first.
2: And I'm sure they can find some fun somewhere in Ohio.
1: Even in Ohio?
2: Yeah.
0: Well, yeah. That might be a little bit tougher to do. But here's the other thing is in a year, all right, then you start broaching the subject again and saying, hey, I want to consider this. And then it becomes, what's the financial implications? Is the pay that much better? Is advancement that much better for being a police officer in Florida in that, you know?
1: Where in Florida? The housing market. What's your current situation? Are you going to buy there? You said within a year. Is that too quick? Like if you're trying to settle down, I'm thinking about what Heather said. You want grandma and grandpa to watch a young kid who's 1, 2, 3, 4 years old.
0: Well, I think you can bring it up. And if the conversation is still, you know, hey, the little guy is really getting attached to grandma and grandpa here. And
1: we need the help from grandma.
0: Right. But also know that, hey, life events happen. There could be other things that happen that maybe do actually push you out of the state of Ohio. And it becomes an opportunity to go to Florida. You just don't know. You got to live life. And when you're in this partnership, you never know where it's going to take you. There are going to be sacrifices that you need to make.
1: Because I just go back to like what Heather said, like the whole it takes a village.
2: Mm-hmm.
1: Friends aren't going to drop what they're doing to help you the same way your sisters or your mom is.
2: Mm. They step in a lot, but I do think it's different with family and grandparents.
1: Grandparents are often retired. They have the downtime. Your friend's like, hey, I got to go to work today. Like, I can't pinch hit and take the kid home. I got a meeting.
0: Yeah.
1: Grandma might not have anything else going on. Like, that support system takes a village.
2: It does.
0: And it all depends on the level of friend at times.
1: Are you judging me as your friend I wouldn't pitch in?
0: Oh, no, I wouldn't ask you.
1: I know you wouldn't.
0: No, but it's not that. That you're just not the kid type, right? So if I said, hey, you want to come watch Teddy?
2: Can you imagine
0: first of all,
2: that?
0: I would have to make sure there were multiple cameras in the house because I think it would be wildly entertaining. I think you'd do a great job.
2: All three together.
0: Oh, yeah. I think you and Kelsey coming over and watching Teddy would be, I think Teddy would love it. But I wouldn't be
1: your first choice.
0: I'm not saying the cameras because I want to make sure Teddy's safe. I want to see the entertainment value.
1: Of me having to, like, parent a child?
0: Oh, yeah. When you come over as a friend, you're not parenting. You're just...
2: You're playing with them. You're
0: a babysitter.
2: You're playing. Fun uncle.
0: Yeah.
1: All right, that's Dear John. It's 97.1.
0: Hey, if you're thinking about a new truck this month, here's a few reasons why a Ram truck should be right there at the top of the list. 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
5: 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And when a kitten has a litter of oopsies and a puppy has a litter of uh-ohs, pretty soon you have thousands and thousands of OMGs. 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
3: Hey, real quick, I got a full drop board and some fun to do. Did you see how England lost yesterday?
4: I was in and out, but yeah, I saw some of it.
3: They led 1-0, and then they did the classic prevent defense, sat back and let Argentina score two goals, including one in the extra time. And Argentina, who's come back seemingly in every game, has advanced to the final against Spain. But the choke from England, you know what they're saying?
4: No.
3: Same old three Lions.
5: That was very Lions, SOL-like. Same old England. I could not believe that happened yesterday.
3: Ridiculous.
4: So I was watching.
5: Until the 86th minute, you're up 1-0.
4: Yeah. And then I wouldn't be able to tell you that they were in a prevent defense.
3: They're playing five back.
4: Okay.
3: Normally you play.
5: The reason it's Lions-like is because you're sitting there as an England fan, you're like, why can't we just lose? Why can't we lose normal? Why does this happen to us?
3: By the way, Messi assisted both goals. Unbelievable.
4: Yeah.
3: Drop tournament today, 2-6. Stoney and Wojo Invitational. They're going to have a region dedicated to Kennicott.
4: Oh, okay.
3: Which is pretty cool.
4: Yeah.
3: I did get a sneak peek of the one seeds. Greg, do you have those? Okay, let's go through these one seeds, and then I'll just start clicking around the drop board. The first one seed is in the Kennicott region.
6: So tonight, I want Oral
3: Roberts. Who could forget? Another one seed in the Rieger region.
7: To chew it and do it.
4: Yeah, I didn't know that one's going to show up.
3: There is a cockfighting region.
8: Illegal cockfighting.
3: Brendan Shabath getting a one seed.
4: Okay.
3: And there is a region titled the Mason region.
9: 6-6, you gotta watch this. Hassan Thompson.
3: Too long. Shouldn't be a one seed. But then it gets me thinking, they have walls of drops that we don't use.
4: Right.
3: So I could just start clicking buttons and see what comes up. Like this one says milk cookies.
10: American cook.
3: This one says Ramsey White.
11: When a little pretty white girl ran into a black man's arms.
12: He's African American.
13: Blow Bichette.
14: I'm Jeremy Otto.
15: Bang! Bang!
3: What else do we have here?
16: This is slight lengthy.
17: It was all because of this terrible, awful Negro.
3: Oh, jeez.
18: The whites are much better.
4: Yeah, I know you know where that one is. Inserted through a slot.
19: Oh, God.
6: So I wonder if...
3: Make the winged wheel great again. Now, Tom, you think there's one that is a surefire to win.
5: Now, I think the Kenny one was going to win. And then something happened yesterday. And I think the listeners are going to get behind this.
3: You think this one is going to win the next one I play?
5: Yep.
6: Fire Steve Yzerman.
5: I mean, come on. I think he went up to God and said, please do it. And he did it. Hmm. David had his prayer of Cade Cunningham coming here.
3: Right?
4: Yeah.
5: They all look the same.
3: Whoa.
5: Not going good.
3: Oh, so some of these are a little older.
4: Yeah, that one's older.
7: He's going to go very fast.
3: Anyway, drop tournaments later today, 2-6. Gator's in the studio. Gator, good morning.
10: Hi, how is everybody?
3: Good.
4: All right.
10: It's gross outside.
3: It really is.
10: It is disgusting out there.
4: I don't know. It smells like a campfire.
10: No, I wish it did. I like a campfire, but that's like 10 times worse than a campfire.
2: Did you see the sun dog?
10: The what?
2: The sun dog.
4: Yeah, where you see two suns. That's why it's so hot.
2: Sure.
10: I did not see the
3: it's
10: sun
3: on
10: dog.
3: Heather.

0: Here's Instagram story.
1: Apparently, it's a sundog.
0: It's an optical illusion. If you look through the glass, at least earlier this morning,
1: there were two suns in the sky.
0: Looked like there were two suns.
1: So that's cool.
2: I'll have to look up Heather's Instagram story and see if that's it.
0: Yeah, take a peek and see.
1: Just look outside.
0: But John actually ran outside to see
3: if it was just the glass in here or if it was outside. I didn't see it outside. But.
1: So maybe it's not a sundog. Maybe it's just a reflection of our glass.
2: So I went to look up Heather's Instagram story, and all I see is this Detroit Lions decal. And I'm like, what is that? And now I see.
1: You see the two suns?
2: There's two suns, yeah.
1: It was.
3: Oh, you thought it was just the Detroit Lions?
1: It was like, cooler in person.
3: Yes.
1: Like the picture
0: doesn't do
3: pictures
0: it.
3: Never do it justice, yeah.
0: Yeah.
2: Yeah. It's gross. It's gross out there. Yeah.
0: What do you guys got coming up?
4: I mean, we'll start with Eisenman. And probably talk about Eisenman.
3: Yeah.
0: All right.
4: What's next?
2: And stuff.
0: Good game plan.
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4: All right, back in studio. Glad to be with you on a Thursday in Detroit. I am Doug Koch. That is Scott the Gator Anderson. How are you today, Scott?
2: Yeah, you know.
4: Not great?
2: No, look, weather's whatever. You know, hot, cold, whatever. We're used to it.
4: Mm-hmm.
2: But this is awful. This is thick, smelly, intrusive, invasive, obstructive, destructive. This is bad.
4: Oh, yeah.
2: I mean, this is so awful. Just, I mean, when you, the second you step outside and you can like taste it, that's awful.
4: We've been around for a while and I don't ever remember seeing anything like this. There was an orange hue today driving in, and
2: yeah.
4: it felt like you could see the glow from a fire that you couldn't possibly see. It was just the sun getting through the smoke, but just everybody be careful out there.
2: And we had this last year or the year before. We had awful conditions because of wildfires and whatever you could you know, and came in here like this. I think this might be the worst it's ever been.
4: Could be.
2: It was last year, the year before. Remember, we did the whole air quality things, and we started paying attention to that for like 3 days.
4: Well, I'm not, I mean, for the people who, I don't know if your phone, your weather app on your phone, because I have a different phone. I have an Apple product, but they've always had the air quality conditions, and I've never seen. You got that same thing?
2: Yeah, air quality
4: I've never
2: alerts.

0: need it pegged where the meter is all the way over to one side. It's just kind of crazy, but it's in the red, my friend. It's in the red.
1: Yeah, it's not good.
2: Yeah, it's not just like an inconvenience. It's like, I think, unhealthy. You know what I mean? Like, well, just, it's, hey,
1: it's hazardous, yeah, according to what I'm reading on my phone.
2: I don't think you have to be a scientist or a doctor to realize maybe you shouldn't, you know, breathe this in on a consistent basis. If you're like, you have young children or the elderly, or you have asthma, or you don't want asthma.
1: I saw a guy.
2: Don't breathe this in and stay indoors if possible.
1: When I was driving in, I saw an older gentleman, not like he was probably in his 70s, I would guess, but he was driving and he had a mask on. And initially I'm like, what are you driving? Oh, no, it's good. You do you, man. This is terrible out here. I get it. Yeah.
0: Well, bottom line is, everybody be careful, especially people with pre-existing conditions.
1: Yeah.
0: You might want to be extra careful today, but.
1: So, yeah. So the weather, it's not even the weather. It's the wildfire situation and how that affects our air quality. That's one thing. And I saw this. I don't know why I kept watching it. I missed the first 10 minutes of it, and then I started watching a movie that ended up being quite disturbing. And I'm like, why am I watching this?
0: What are you doing to yourself?
1: I don't know what I was doing to myself. Then you get into it, you're watching it, and it is disturbing as you're watching it. And then I'm like, all right, I want to see what happens at the end. How are they going to finish this thing? And then they finished it, and I'm like, I didn't gain anything out of that. It was an hour and a half wasted of my time.
0: Did you didn't say, what was the movie?
1: I haven't said it. It was called The Long Walk. So it follows like.
0: So you got hooked and there was no payoff.
1: The payoff was so little. I mean, there's a little bit of a payoff at the end of it, but it's not worth sitting through the whole movie. The whole premise, it's the premise that was disturbing. You know, that you get, the premise was there was 30 something, looked like teenagers to young adults that walk. And if you stop walking, it's like Squid Game. You die if you stop walking. And you get it down to one person. And there's supposed to be this great prize at the end. And you get a wish, whatever you wish granted. And it's just wild.
0: Well, how did they set up a scenario where you had to walk to stay alive?
1: I don't know. I missed the first 10 minutes. Oh, so man. That's why I start watching it. And I had heard about this movie. And I'm watching. And, okay, they're already in the march. And people are they're somewhat jovial about the walk. I'm like, why? Aren't you guys supposed to die or something?
0: Yeah, and then, sure enough, almost all of you are dead.
1: One by one, they get picked off for various reasons. And you know, you don't sleep. You know, it's just straight walking, and it's mile one, and it gets to, you know, however, you go to a couple hundred miles worth of walking without stopping, and it's wild. It's, yeah, like I said, it was disturbing, very disturbing.
0: And you got hooked on it.
1: And I got hooked on it, so then I'm like, I'm not in a good mood.
0: You know what this is?
1: Why did I watch this?
0: Here's what it is.

0: I'll listen to you all the time.
1: Awesome. Thanks, Steve.
0: So, what's on my mind? What can we get for Scoobal that's reasonable? And we need a starting center fielder, somebody that can hit, get on base, and drive runs in. Mike Trout from the Angels, with their number one prospect, which is a right-hand starting pitcher, young, you know, really looks like a Verlander type pitcher.
1: All right, Steve, let me stop right here, because the first thing you said, well, what can we get reasonable for Tarek Skubal? So you think it would be reasonable of the Angels, who they said they're not going to get rid of Mike Trout, and not only would they get rid of Mike Trout, but they'd also give up the number one prospect to acquire a pitcher who is a rental and done at the end of the season.
2: And a team that is not in contention.
0: Okay. They've always had number one pitching prospects. They helped us out with Frank Tanano.
1: Yeah, right. Great. Steve. Going back to Steve. Why would the Angels trade for Tarek Skubal?
2: They're the worst team in the American League.
0: Because they might want our number one prospect, which is still in the AAA, and that would replace Mike Trout. We get a Hall of Famer for a Hall of Famer, and we get a starting pitcher that's going to be maybe a year.
1: Maybe you should rework this whole thing and say not trading Tarek Skubal to the Angels. If you wanted to talk about trading Max Clark to the Angels in exchange for Mike Trout.
0: And a prospect.
1: Well, that's not going to get it done.
2: I'm confused. Are you trading Skubal in this deal or no?
0: Yes, and it might be just impossible. So what's the number one center fielder we can get with a number one prospect from any other team in the whole?
2: It's a great question. I don't mind the idea of going after a center fielder, although that's what Max Clark is supposed to be. Actually really like Javi in center field personally, but I think the probability of the Angels getting involved here with a rental pitcher seems awfully unlikely. They have no use for Skubal this year. I mean, sure, they'd win some games and then they'd finish, you know, 16 games under 500 instead of 20 games under 500.
1: Let's throw that to the side. That's never happening. But should the Tigers consider trading to acquire a center fielder? That's a legitimate question. If that's what you want to do for the Raider of this year.
2: Is your boy Sirota, and is he a center fielder?
1: I think he's a corner outfielder, but he's got wheels. He could probably play center field. I have to double check.
2: Sirota is a Dodger prospect, and the Dodgers have basically a future MLB outfield sitting there in Tulsa that are pretty much blocked. They can't use them all. So if the Tigers could ship Zaire Hope, isn't that one of them?
1: That's another one.
2: Mike Sirota, these are guys that probably won't be major league ready this year. But, I mean, maybe. You never know. They could be in the can because they are in double A. And McGonigal skipped triple A. Clark is closer. But the Dodgers, for a young outfield prospect, being, you know, the prize coming back, is a trade that we've been talking about. And Gator quite
1: Sirota
2: frankly.
1: Is a center fielder.
2: Okay, so there you go. There's your trade. To answer your question, what this show would do, if they're going to trade him, and we'll get into this as the day goes on, Sirota being the cornerstone piece coming back, he's been on base for like 70 consecutive games.
1: 72, I think.
2: Gator has a minor league, total minor league man crush on this kid.
1: I feel like I have a major league crush on this
2: Maybe,
1: kid.
2: He's a minor league player, and Gator's got a major league crush on him. That would be the answer. Angels, I mean, look.
1: But Soro is also playing double A.
2: He is playing double A.
1: So are you getting that player now? I understand what he's trying to find a way to get a center fielder for this team to help this team now. I get that. And there's probably, there are players out there like that you can try to find. But my guy is always going with the Dodgers, and if the Dodgers are interested in acquiring Tarek Skubal, that's who I'm going to target is Mike Sirota. But they have several outfielders in their system. In fact, their top four prospects are all outfielders.
2: 248-539-9797. All right, our candidates, we work our way through early names to look for who could run the Red Wings. It's one that intrigues me a lot. We'll get to that coming up today at 10:20. We got open lines, Carson Anderson here on 97.1.
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0: Doug Karsh, Scott Anderson, 97.1. All right, so obviously yesterday, massive story here in Detroit sports. Steve Yzerman, in one of the more peculiarly timed major moves I can ever remember, with the offseason not completely over, but I don't know what, two-thirds, three-quarters of the way over through free agency, the draft. But there's obviously still a massive story brewing, saga. We're calling it a saga. The Dylan Larkin situation with no resolution there, and apparently no resolution in sight, I'm guessing. They decided to make a change at who's calling the shots. The Red Wings organization with not quite sure what the triggering moment was. We speculated a lot yesterday about what the triggering moment was. And, you know, we came down with, well, after not being traded, did the Red Wings organization go back to Dylan and say, look, would you stay? Because we're not getting the offers. And Dylan Larkin said, I'll stay, but I'm not going to play for Steve Yzerman. That is total and speculation, and it might be damaging speculation, so I kind of hate doing it because, you know, it implies that Larkin said something. But as we're looking for a possible solution as to why on July 15th they make this move, could that have been a triggering moment? And as irresponsible as it feels, it could be. The other thing was that Yzerman's looking for, right now, return, and the organization is like, well, the best offers you've gotten and the ones that we like are for future draft picks and young prospects. And you're trying to win now, and okay, I guess you weren't able to pull off the win now trade. And so the Red Wings organization said, we're going to have somebody else do this because they get a little bit more grace period in time. If we keep you, people are going to stop buying tickets.
1: Yeah, I mean, it could be just a big difference in philosophy, right? Steve Yzerman is holding out for that player to can make this team better now. If that's what he's holding out
0: for. Are you on the devil's lettuce?
1: Why that was brought up.
2: That's my bad. I was just listening to something.
1: Walt Tyson dropping it.
0: So wait, that was totally unintentional?
2: Unintentional, completely. I'm sorry. Continue.
1: It's funny enough, if you intended to do it, it's even better that you didn't. But if there's a major difference in philosophy, if Chris Ilitch is like, you know what, we need a reboot. We're going to have to reboot. And you don't want to reboot. You want to keep this going. I've come to the decision. I want to reboot. We're going to have to change things up. And maybe it's just as simple as that. I don't know what it is. I mean, honestly, speculation is, it's fun, but it's also irresponsible.
0: I want to acknowledge that a little bit more today than we did yesterday. Without an obvious explanation, we're left to sort of guess. Because firing a general manager on July 15th, two-thirds of the way through the offseason, is not the way that you would typically do things.
1: No.
0: And it's not a way that I think anybody would endorse. And

0: but a few more layers to this is not only we have talked it through, but there's been some really good reporting out there. You know, we'll start with this. When you do it on July 15th, Max Boltman pointed out that the hiring cycle has already, I don't want to say picked clean, but the best candidates, the candidates that people coveted for GM jobs have moved. Like, you know, the Colorado Avalanche general manager, Chris McFarland, is now the president of hockey operations in Nashville. And Sonny Mehta is now the GM of the New Jersey Devils. He was in Florida. So you're seeing these are candidates that they don't have access to now, right? So that's another reason why July 15th makes no sense. So what happened? What changed? I was thinking about this, and I thought of this probably 5 minutes after our show ended. Did Eisenman tell ownership, I can get a deal done with Dylan Larkin that will make us better now? And after 2 months, he's like, I can't get this deal done. And they're like, okay, that's it. That's a straw break the camel's back. We thought you could do it. You told us you could do it, and you didn't. Again, probably irresponsible, and I hate being, but what the hell happened? You know, the theory that I'm wondering about that Max Boltman put out there yesterday, insider with the Athletic, that analytics are becoming a bigger part of hockey, and they've gone that, the Ilitch family went that direction with their baseball team. The Ilitch family, the general manager for the Tigers, once was the associate GM of the Chicago Blackhawks. Like, Jeff Greenberg worked for the Blackhawks. So, you know, does Jeff Greenberg, you think of the people that talked to Ilitch, did he talk to Jeff Greenberg and say, look, I don't know what, we're kind of at a stalemate here with Dylan Larkin, and we traded for our first round pick. Like, they were in hockey purgatory. Did Greenberg have any say about this? I mean, again, idle speculation, well, but we don't know.
1: Say is one thing, opinion is another.
0: Yeah, did he bend his ear?
1: Did he go and say, hey, you know, just want to talk to you about stuff? Maybe. I mean, I found that, you know, when we talked to Max yesterday, I found that to be the most intriguing part of it, was the idea that maybe they look more at the analytics part, because that's just frankly where sports is going. I don't know if it's the right way to do it. And even he said that, look, you know, teams haven't gone full press with analytics, but they're using it more and more and more. So do the Red Wings need to get into the 21st century here? And if they haven't been that focused on analytics, although somebody tells me that they have been to an extent, but maybe they need to do a deeper dive into that. If you're doing a deeper dive into that, you need to find somebody who is totally immersed in it, as opposed to somebody who is learning on the fly. And if that's the case, you know, maybe it's just as simple as not wanting to embrace it, or just saying, you know, let's say that maybe Ilitch went to him and said, look, we want to look at a more analytical approach. And Eisenman's like, well, that's not really my thing. Is that possible?
0: It's possible.
1: Lots of things are possible. But when you're talking about potential candidates, I like the idea that you're looking at all types of things. I know some people get bent out of shape and they're like, well, anything but somebody who is from the organization. Well, okay, if you're going to say anybody but somebody from the organization, then you're going to rule out Jim Nill in Dallas, who says a hell of a job, who was clearly in the organization. It would also rule out Brendan Shanahan. It would rule out some other people.
0: Well, maybe
1: too.
0: They just mean people that are currently still in the organization.
1: Well, okay. But the one thing nobody knows other than the people in the organization is what kind of influence they had. Is it possible that Chris Draper, for instance, that he was advising Steve Eisenman against this, or he would suggest something else? No, you know, I think we should make this trade for Quinn Hughes. And then Eisenman eventually is the guy who has the final say and said, no, I'm not going to, appreciate what you've offered up, but I'm going to go this other direction. I mean, it's possible. Anything is possible. We don't know, because if there's ever an organization that keeps things tight to the vest, it's the Red Wings.
0: Yeah, and I mean, what you just brought up reminds me of a story where we had a fail of a GM. I heard this, was never able to confirm it, but I'd heard this story that was fascinating, and it might explain this former GM's failures of sitting in the draft room, and all the scouts are there.

0: people there and the big board's there and the GM makes the pick and the whole room's like, what?
1: Yeah.
0: You just did what? And that's the type of thing.
1: Pulls a Sonny Weaver.
0: And failed epically doing so. These are the types of things that can happen in an organization. Now, with that said, Max Boltman gave a list of candidates. And I think it's two things that have worked well. One are the analytics-driven people, and the other are former agents that have gotten the roles in hockey operations and running teams. The data-driven guys, the Panthers have used it. The Carolina Hurricanes have used it.
2: Those are two really successful franchises over the last 10 years.
0: The former agent route, as Florida's done that, Montreal has done that, and the name that kind of, and I promised we'd get to it, we're up against a break, so I'll give the name and I'll give the reason why coming up. The name is Sam Ventura, and he's the Sabres Vice President of Hockey Strategy and Research. And I'll tell you what I like most about Sam Ventura coming up today at 10:31. 248-539-9797. We don't know that everybody's going to sit here and go, well, the guy I want is the guy I want is. But what we want to know, what are you looking for? What are the characteristics? Yeah. What are some of the things that would you call this organization, that organization? Like, what is exactly do you want to see out of the next GM of the Detroit Red Wings? 248-539-9797. It's Carson Anderson. We got open lines. Gator, I don't know if you have a candidate that's emerged for you. Is there somebody that you like more than others?
2: Yes and no.
0: Okay. Well, we'll get to explain that. Yeah. We'll get to that coming up here on Carson Anderson on 97.1.
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0: Max Baltman points out, interesting enough, is currently employed by the Detroit Tigers as the vice president of baseball analytics. So there's a tie there. That connection from another Illich-owned organization, writes Baltman, could be helpful in the leadership committee in vetting someone such as Ventura. Now, you have to be careful, and this is why I think the analytics route is one that you can, you don't want to get too carried away with it. You have to have a sense and a feel for the game as well. And I'll give you an example of getting too carried away with analytics. Kenny Atkinson, who coaches the Cavs, said analytically we're up 2-1 in their series with the Knicks because they were hitting all their markers, all their checkpoints analytically at a time when they were down 3-0. It's like, hey, guys, analytically, we're up 2-1. That, remember that quote and how... And I'm like,
1: that went over well.
0: Yeah, well, I think that's an interesting thing to use to your team to try and give them hope in the locker room behind closed doors. But I think if you get too carried away with it, which all you're worried about, are we doing the things to check the boxes analytically? Then, so you have to have a feel for the game and for people. And I, so the interview process would be huge here. Because Ventura, I don't know Sam Ventura. He could walk in, sit down across from me, and it's like talking to a tire. But, you know, you never know. If the guy has a good sense and feel.
1: Nice.
0: Yeah. So that's a name that intrigues me. What's your yes and no answer?
1: Well, my answer, the easy answer for me is Jim Nill. I brought him up yesterday, and he's been very successful with Dallas. Had a long playing career in the NHL, including with the Detroit Red Wings. He spent time in the front office with the Detroit Red Wings. And was hired away by Dallas in 2013, and it's been pretty successful for him since then. He's not afraid to make big moves. He's made some big moves during his time there. They've drafted some really good players during his time there as well. But he's also, you know, he's signed. I don't know what his contract is, but he's there. So it's like, that's what I'd like. But
0: can't you do a trade?
1: I mean,
0: then Dylan Larkin?
1: Well, there are ways around it. I mean, money. Kind of cures everything. You buy him out of a contract and money goes to Dallas to do it if that's what you wanted to do. I mean, but that's just the name. My no part is, okay, I don't think that it's realistic to go and pluck somebody who's already got a job. It's kind of hard to do. Yeah. I'm intrigued by doing a little bit of surf and turf here. If you can, having a couple people help with the organization. You know, you've got somebody who's the right-hand man maybe to a GM that you're bringing in, which could be the analytic part, and then you've got the hockey guy. Because analytics, you don't have to be a hockey fan to know analytics, right? It's just numbers. It's algorithms. It's stuff that you figure out what the data is that you want to focus on and figure out what computer program you're putting in there and spit it out what you like and how do you interpret the data. I think it's important to have somebody who understands hockey as well, because mm-hmm. I don't want to just let's go to the computer. I'm not a big AI fan and all that, but I think it is where sports is going in that direction. I think you need to kind of get ahead of that. But my first inkling is I'm going to look at organizations for a hockey guy first, and I want to find someone from an organization where they've had success, whether it's Florida or Carolina. Vegas sounds like that's a good place to start. Those are three organizations just off the top of my head where I'd really like to look at and look at that tree of the front office and start shaking that tree and see who comes out and who makes sense. You know, it's almost like when the Lions were looking for their guy. Okay, go to the good organizations and find out what you like. And they went to the Rams and they said, we like this Brad Holmes guy. Why? Well, because you found out what it was he did. He set up the draft boards and Rams have had great drafts. These teams have done really well drafting and they've also done some really creative moves to improve their rosters. Who are the guys that have set up the draft boards for these teams? You know, that's the kind of approach it would have. I don't know who these people are. That's above my pay grade. I don't know who those people are. I'm saying this is the route I would go. Look at the successful organizations, the teams that have drafted very well, the teams that have made smart trades and good acquisitions in free agency and handled their money and start from there.
0: 248-539-9797. Mike in Westland, you're on 97.1. Hello, Mike.
2: Hey,

0: Gentlemen, how are you doing?
1: Okay.
0: This was really an unexpected conversation to have to have, I think, but here we are having it. So my thing is more about the qualities I want in a GM, not a particular name. First and foremost, it can't be, you know, I'll just give the name. It can't be Chris Draper or Sean Horcroft. It does have to be someone from outside the organization, I think, who has a fresh perspective. And that person has to be given full autonomy to make any front office and personnel changes they want. Because I think our scouting staff, our North American scouting staff for drafting and our pro side scouting staff need some changes. Second off, I would like to see an embrace of analytics and metrics, Corsi, and becoming a more modern organization like Carolina, Colorado, Florida, Vegas have done. And for the love of God, for the next GM, please allow your young players to just come up and get the opportunity to pass or fail. Let them learn on the job. Let them fail on the job. Let them grow. Don't keep them bogged down in Grand Rapids, in the AHL, for, you know, veteran players that are taking this team nowhere. And maybe they fail and maybe they don't work out, but you'll never know if they're just playing AHL-level hockey. They need to be given the opportunity to pass or fail, and you need to stop treating veteran players like bars of gold. Yes, there are good veterans that we've brought in, DeBrincat, Gibson, Kane, all clear examples of this. But Appleton, Sherratt, Comfort, Gustafson, Husso, Perron times two, Petrie, Talbot, I mean, let these kids come up and take some of these spots that these veterans who are giving you nothing are currently taking up. And when you do make changes in the front office as a new GM, don't always, you know, GMs are going to bring in who they know and who they're familiar with. Well, I understand that. But don't do the friends and family plan.
1: I think it's a little short-sighted to immediately eliminate everybody in the organization for the reasons I've stated before. There's some good, like even in the Max Bultman story today, he said there's some really quality hockey minds in this organization, but I'm not going to lock in on those guys. I'm intrigued. I'd like to hear those conversations. I'd be intrigued to see where they would go. I'm leaning towards outside the organization, but I don't love the hard and fast rule for the reason I stated above. Sometimes the GM just goes rogue and does things that the rest of the organization that it doesn't recommend. And I will tell you this, I think Yzerman might have the kind of personality where at times he went rogue.
2: Yeah,
1: I think he might have that kind of personality. Now, with that said, what you just laid out, the problem wasn't that they were leaving guys down at the minors in favor of veterans. The problem was they were leaving guys down in the minors in favor of veterans that weren't any good. And that goes back to what they were acquiring at the NHL level. I shouldn't say weren't any good, but they weren't productive enough. Well, you got to do a better job at bringing in free agents and trades than the players they were getting here.
2: Without question. But I think the other part of that is that there's like this perfect storm of, okay, guys you want to see get brought up are hurt. Like Nate Daniels was a first-round pick a couple years ago. We want to see him play, right? Well, he's been hurt, so you're not seeing him. And Carter Mazur was a guy they really liked and did well in the minors. Good, let's see him. Oh, he's hurt. He can't make it. And then when you're talking about replacing the aforementioned players that he had on his list, a lot of those guys are bottom six forwards. So if you want to bring those players up and they're going to get 10, 12 minutes of ice time a game, are they better off getting 10, 12 minutes of ice time a game in the NHL working on a third or fourth line? Or are they better off getting as much ice time as they can at Grand Rapids, 18, 19 minutes a game playing on the top line to really ensure what you're having so when the time comes to transition that they are probably ready to be a top six forward?
1: Where I really agree with them is, yeah, the new person has to have autonomy.
2: Yes.
1: But you put somebody in charge, you let them do their job.
2: Yeah. And look, I've called. I want to see younger players play as well, and I'd rather see a lot of the younger guys over the guys that he mentioned for sure. And I'm ready. If this is going to be a full on rebuild, then do it. Then don't be afraid to say, yep, here we go. We're going to change everything. It's not going to be easy to deal with. And there's no guarantees it'll be successful. It is what it is. It's a restart, and not all restarts work. So get ready for it if that's the route they go.
1: It's Carson Anderson. What do you want to see? What characteristics do you want to see in a new GM? First caller there laid it out pretty good. What would you prefer? It's Carson.

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1: Hey, what's up? 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You getting these texts? 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We should hang later. I miss you. 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Holla back. 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Are you at home? Where are you? 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OMG. You are making me mad. Are you with your ex? You better text me back. I'm waiting outside your house.
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4: The Carson, Scott Anderson, 97.1, open lines. Plus, we got texts coming in. What's next for the Red Wings? What's next for Larkin? It's interesting to read the Minnesota Wild take on this move.
5: Oh.
4: Yeah. Yeah, that's one situation to keep an eye on. We'll get to that today at 11:02. In the meantime, here's some of the feedback. The Wings have to give Ryan Martin a look. So Ryan Martin was in the Red Wings organization. He fell off the Ken Holland tree and was with the Red Wings for a long time. And I believe he's with the Rangers now and has had work with USA Hockey. Whoever sent this text, I wish you'd give a little more in-depth as to why you would want them to give Ryan Martin a look. I don't know that anybody is falling off the Ken Holland tree something that entices people. Like, Ken Holland did have success here, and Ken Holland did a good job. Ken Holland also operated a non-cap world, and the world has changed quite a bit. And you know, I think Ken Holland's really deep down a pretty good GM, but I want a little bit more as to why this is. It the USA Hockey stuff?
5: That might be it.
4: Yeah.
5: Assistant GM with USA Hockey, right?
4: Yeah. No, Ivan was a GM of the Canadian team, my bad. Do not want to go another ex-player route. That's from an unnamed texter. Well, there's a lot of ex-players that are really good. Like, we were just talking about a combination. You called it surf and turf. Yeah. And a hardcore analytic guy and somebody with some hockey sense. And maybe they would be, they'd be in conflict with one another too much, but that's where a Brendan Shanahan and a Sam Ventura could make sense. Although I don't know if you get Sam Ventura, to be anything other than the GM. You get Sam Ventura, I guess, as a GM and Shanahan as an assistant GM. Would he want to be that? I don't know.
5: Yeah, I'm really, at this point, I'm still a little stunned that this is, and you shouldn't be stunned after 7 years and it hasn't worked out, but I really thought that was something that was going to work out 7 years ago. I was so excited. Here we go. Eisman's on board. This is awesome. This is what we all wanted. And he's got some work to do because the cupboard was bare. And he's got to really push some things here. And it hasn't worked out. And I'm stunned that it hasn't worked out. The last 3 years in particular have been really difficult to take because I think that they expected to really take big steps forward. And though they may have taken steps forward in some regards with the points on the season, the results were still the same. You missed the playoffs. And I do think that there was a plan in place to set everything up for next season, the offseason, with all the free agents available. And that you were hoping to be, by this point, at least maybe a two-time playoff team, a team that was on the rise that players would want to go to. But it didn't work that way. And now it's like, uh-oh. The encouraging thing is that it's not just Max Boltman that said this. It's not just people you've talked to that said this. I'm hearing this nationally now. Did a lot of,

0: looking at the internet yesterday, people think this is a great job.
1: Yeah.
0: It's a good job to be the GM of the Red Wings, not because, oh, you know, hold on to all the old things. Like, oh, it's a team that has all the original six and they won all these Stanley Cups and it's hockey town. It's not that. It's the hockey stuff. Like, okay, they've got cap space. Okay, they've got a great arena to play in. People like to play in this arena. They've got a lot of talent that they haven't seen come to the NHL yet. There's a lot to work with.
1: People like the prospect pool. There is team-friendly contracts on some of your best players, which allows flexibility to do other things. LT in Farmington Hills says, the thing I don't like about speculation is it tears down what you know to be true. Dylan Larkin is a very good hockey player. Okay, well, let me start with this. The thing I don't like about speculation is people start to hate players for things that we don't know to be true. And that's why I really want to put the caveats into to a degree of responsibility as we're trying to figure out this curious case of why on July 15th, and I made the assertion that maybe Dylan Larkin said I'd play for somebody else, but I'm not playing for Yzerman. That could be really damaging to Dylan Larkin. That's what I don't like about it the most, is that now people are like, oh, look at this guy. Well, he didn't say that. I don't know that he said it. I'm just trying to figure out this curious set of circumstances, and that's why I call it borderline irresponsible, and I want to add the caveat that we don't know this to be true. So, LT, I get where you're coming from. Yzerman and Larkin could not get along. Yzerman is gone. Analytics are good, but remember the eye test, too. He continues with that text. Scott and Carlton, I want Valeni to be the next Red Wings GM.
0: Yikes.
1: Well, if Mike were to get hired by one of our teams, which team do you think would be most likely to hire him? I've got my answer.
0: Oh, go ahead. I don't even have to. I don't feel like offering up anything on this.
1: I think based on the owners in Detroit, I think Tom Gorris is the most likely to hire him. I would be stunned if the Ford family hired him. And
0: pretty sure the Ilitches aren't gonna.
1: I'm pretty sure the Ilitches won't. So I would go
0: process of elimination.
1: I would go. It would have to be the Pistons, and Tom Gorris.
0: What about Detroit FC?
1: Give it a shot, Mike. DC FC. La la la la. As far as what sports should he run?
0: Look, if.
1: It'd be the first guy to run all four teams in one town.
0: If horse racing were a team sport,
1: yeah, there you go.
0: He should be all about it. His passion for it. It's his passion for that sport is amazing. Mm-hmm. Love that.
1: There you go. 248-539-9797 from, I don't know who this is. I'd like to see someone who's currently in the South with analytics experience who's originally from Port Huron. Okay, I'm sorry. Is that Jim Nell? Is Jim Nell originally from Port Huron? I don't know. Don't turn it into a riddle for us, man. No, Jim Nell is not originally from Port Huron. He's from Hanna, Alberta.
0: This is true.
1: Just tell us who you want, bro.
2: Yeah, but Hanna, Alberta has been compared to the Port Huron of Michigan.
1: Port Huron of Alberta is... Yes. I'm sure we're going to get texts of people. We should know this, but I don't know who the hell this person is talking about. This is a team, Gator, that hasn't made the playoff for 10 years when half the league makes the playoffs. What's more unsuccessful than that? What is that referring to?
0: I don't know what it's referring to. I just said I'm disappointed. It hasn't worked out with Yzerman. That's all.
1: Huh. I'm very confused with Jim Nill's name coming up in the GM search. Why would Jim Nill ever leave Dallas and come to Detroit? He's built a legitimate cup contender in Dallas. Why would he leave that for a franchise that's rebuilding and hasn't made the playoffs in 10 years? There's the harsh reality that the Red Wings fans need to come to grips with. Detroit is no longer a hockey destination. We're a long way from 2002.
0: It's it would be Eric Tulski is the name that we're looking for. He's the GM of the Carolina Hurricanes.
1: Okay, that's the person that's from Port Huron?
0: Yes.
1: Okay, why didn't you just tell us? I want Eric Tulski. Why'd you do that? God. So I think that this person that said this about Jim Nell is right. The only thing would be personal reasons. He'd be like, I want to go back and live there. I liked it there. I want to finish my career there. I don't know. But, yeah, everything you said is valid.
0: He's an analytic guy. That's

0: Tulsky?
1: Oh, yeah.
0: Oh.
1: Big time.
0: Well, I mean,
1: and
0: that
1: also,
0: would
1: also a Harvard make some graduate. Sense. So you got that going for you.
0: 248-539-9797. Well, we've had a chance to digest this for 24, 25 hours here, and it's shocking development in the Red Wings organization that now what is next? What I would like to see them do is move relatively quickly and not, you know, move very efficiently and quickly, narrow the list down, make a good hire. Because there's still business to be done. Hell, they got their own players to worry about and contracts to worry about.
1: Tulsky's fascinating. Just reading his Wikipedia biography.
0: Yep.
1: Bachelor of Arts in Chemistry and Physics from Harvard. After he completed his PhD in chemistry from the University of Cal Berkeley, he worked for 2 years in postdoctoral study at the Naval Research Laboratory, then worked in nanotechnology for 10 years, including Silicon Valley. He holds 27 patents as of 2024.
0: How many?
1: 27.
0: Now, my next GM has to have at least 30.
1: So how hockey? In 2011, while he was working in nanotechnology, Tulsky began writing for Philadelphia Flyers fan blog Broad Street Hockey through SB Nation. He launched the blog Outnumbered, and then he spoke at the MIT Sloan Sports Analytics Conference about work and possession metrics. This guy.
0: Right?
1: He's 52.
2: We're also getting a lot of texts from people from Port Huron that want the job now.
0: I'm from Port Huron. I'll do it.
2: Exactly. That's exactly the text we're getting.
1: Call me intrigued. Can you hire him away from Carolina?
0: All right. What does it mean for Dylan Larkin to Minnesota? The Minnesota perspective is interesting. We will get to that today. Coming up next hour, right away, here on 97.1.
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0: basketball?
1: Yes, the basketball. Right down here, where the kids left me a long time ago. Man, you know how lonely it is being a ball and not being able to bounce or roll?
0: Excuse me?
1: Remember when you got me for the kids? You said, "Now kids, you have no excuse not to go outside and play."
0: Uh-huh.
1: Wow, I'll miss flying through the air and hearing the shouts of joy when I swish through the basket. 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
1: Easy. 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
9: We're getting flooded. People from Port Huron, they want the Red Wings job. If you want to give us your resume, if you want to send a text over, only if you're from Port Huron, what makes you qualified to be the Red Wings GM? Okay, so, you know, going through the various...
10: Which, by the way, he left Port Huron when he was 4 years old and moved to Philadelphia. But that's okay.
9: Yeah, still.
10: Still our guy.
9: Just looking for Port Huron people for the... this based off a text. Somebody wants Eric Tulski, who... But they didn't say that. They just said, "I want someone from Port Huron who works in the South." And it took a second to figure out who he was talking about. He now is the GM of the Carolina Hurricanes. But that led to a flurry of Port Huron text, people saying, "I'll take the job." So if you want to include your wife, what would make you Port Huron person, a qualified GM candidate? We'll take your calls or your texts and maybe see if we anybody out there fits the bill. So I was reading stuff out of Minnesota, story in The Athletic by Michael Russo and Joe Smith. I'm going to read parts of this, okay? The Wild felt over the past few weeks that there was a path to get Larkin, even though their trade offer, which was almost assuredly centered around futures, clearly didn't entice Yzerman. The questions are, what would be the direction of the Red Wings under the new GM? Is it win now to try and end the 10-year rebuild, or change of plans into more of a retool where futures and prospects might be more enticing? Also, can the Red Wings brass patch up the relationship with Larkin to the point where the face of the franchise wants to stay, or has that bridge already been burned? Especially considering it may be hard for fans to forgive and forget with Larkin, too, still seeking new scenery. The Wild still believe they have one major thing working in their favor. Larkin's desire to come to Minnesota hasn't changed. Wednesday's news probably gives the organization every reason to see if a new front office can convince its captain to stay. But the problem now for Minnesota, from Minnesota's perspective at least, is that there's no real plan B option up the middle. The Wild passed on the price for Trocheck, who was acquired by division rival Utah. Utah also snagged Minnesota's top free agent target, Anders Lee. That's why Wednesday's news is so significant from the Wild's perspective. They didn't merely miss on centers this summer. They intentionally waited for Larkin. They passed on opportunities because they believed there was still a realistic path to acquiring the player they want. I like hearing that another organization went all in for Larkin. Can the new GM really cash in now with Dylan Larkin?
10: I mean, anything's possible, but is this a situation where there's an existing offer on the table and, okay, it's still there to make, and you can make it now even without Steve Yzerman as the GM, if that's what you want to do?
9: Yeah, now, and
10: I'd hold out.
9: You'd hold out if you were...
10: If I were the Red Wings, I would let this thing play out
9: given
10: longer, forcing Dylan Larkin to expand the list.
9: Given that, well, yes, I don't mind that. And I also don't mind, given that Minnesota is believed and believed and believed that they could still get Dylan.

0: Larkin from Steve Yzerman. Now that there's a change, the new guy can come in and play. Like Yzerman was looking for immediate dividends. The new guy can see if he can up the ante from a perspective of, you know, draft picks and prospects, right? I mean, maybe hold him over a barrel.
1: Well, I mean, you're talking about a team that wants to add a number one center, regardless of what people think of Dylan Larkin. He is a number one center for probably most teams in the NHL and would be for Dallas, or sorry, for Minnesota. So is this something that could happen? It could happen. I think this is something that could happen. Maybe it could happen tomorrow if there was some sort of existing thing in place. But like I said, I would, and this is not a stubbornness or spite. It's not. I'd hold out. I'd hang on. Like, look, we've talked to all these teams. We've talked to, we're blue in the face. The best offers have come in, and it's nothing that compels us to make this move. If you want to get moved, it's going to have to be to another team. You're going to have to include and expand your list of teams, or you're going to have to compel one of those teams to up their offer if they really want you, okay? Then you're going to have to do your work or two on your end, because we've done all we can here. I tend to think that they're absolutely going to wait until they hire somebody. How long is it going to take to hire a GM? I don't think this is somebody that takes like months. I think this is something that takes maybe a couple weeks.
0: I'm going to go 11 days.
1: I like it. Did you just grab that like cap space out of thin air?
0: 100%.
1: 11.
0: Yep. So by,
1: I go 13 days.
0: Okay. So I've got it by July 27th. You got it by July 29th. There you go. 248-539-9797. Also talking about what's going on in Metro Detroit right now, which is not fires, but smoke from fires in Canada have reached us. And man, if you have that air quality measurement on your phone, on that app, the weather app, which I do with my Apple product, and you do with your phone as well, Gator. I don't know, what do you got, an Android?
1: Yes.
0: Okay.
1: As opposed to what?
0: Well, I don't know what else you might have.
2: Flip phone.
0: Nokia.
2: Gator.

0: So I have the biweekly whip and the Thursday mow is got to happen. Now, I guess one day isn't going to be that big of an issue, but I had Thursday mow. I was thinking about Thursday mow and fire up the grill. Those were in the plans.
1: What else? You going to have a bonfire in the backyard?
0: Go for a run? No way you could have Dylan Larkin in that locker room next season. A captain that goes outside the family, uses the media to announce he wants a trade, does not deserve to wear the winged wheel. It's not even an endorsement of the work that Steve did, but Larkin should be shipped out of town, or every game should be listed as DNP CD. That's from Christian Frazier. Chris, and this is the thing. He's got something very factually wrong. A captain that goes outside the family, uses the media to announce he wants a trade, does not deserve to wear the winged wheel. He didn't use the media.
2: Somebody did.
0: Somebody did, but it wasn't him. I mean, we don't know that. We don't know that.
2: No, you don't know it, but I think if you were... What does your 51 tell you?
0: That the agent did. Agents... Camp. Okay, yeah, but I don't think that's him necessarily. The agents are the biggest source of information that there is out there.
2: 100%.
0: And much of it is motivated to, boost their clients. But I think that my guess is that request had been in for a few weeks and the agent probably let it slide to try and create some interest. But I got to tell you, I wouldn't blame Dylan Larkin for that. And Dylan Larkin didn't do it.
2: Somebody texted before about Red Wings have to do their best to try to repair the relationship with Dylan Larkin. Can they do that? Is that a possibility? What about the other way around? What about Dylan Larkin coming to the Red Wings and trying to repair the relationship?
0: Well, Dylan Larkin,
2: it's a two-way street.
0: Let me just put it to you like this. I said this to you last week. Have you ever seen a couple get a divorce and then get remarried?
2: I've said yes.
0: You got to bury a lot of hatchets. You got to really talk things through. You've got to agree to move on. And as uncomfortable as it's going to get, you know what I haven't heard down at Comerica Park? And I haven't been there, but I haven't heard about it. I haven't heard it on TV. Are people booing Tarek Skubal?
2: No, I don't.
0: Who's clearly not committed to being here? So people will say, you can't have him. There's no way. The fans will never accept him.
2: No, weren't they giving him like a standing O when he came out of the game after 5 2/3?
0: And if Larkin goes out and scores a hat trick in the opener, he kind of has to. But there would be a ton of mending to do. There's no question. It would be very difficult. But I don't agree. I personally don't agree with that opinion of Chris and Frazier and others that say there's no way this can happen. There's no way it can happen easily.
2: No, I agree with you. I think it could happen. I don't know if anybody wants it to happen.
0: No, that's also possible. How quickly does this need to be done? How quickly do you guys think it'll be done? That's from Tom in Washington State.
2: Doug said 11 days. I say 13 days. Yeah. Arbitrarily.
0: If you like an analytics guy, look at the Stars guy, Sam Lights. He has ties here. Look him up. He was here when Holland was here, and he works for Jim now. 248-539-9797. Let's go to John in Sterling Heights. Hi, John.
3: Hey, how are you guys?
0: What's up?
3: Hey, just wanted to comment. It's speculation no matter which way we look at it with how the information got out from the Larkin camp. I have some experience back in 1986 with the Red Wings, and a good friend of mine got sent to Grand Rapids. He called me, asked me to call Keith Gave and let Keith know that he wasn't reporting anonymously.
0: Okay, wait. You had a friend that played for the Red Wings.
3: Yeah.
0: And he got
3: 86, 87.
0: And he got sent to Grand Rapids and he called you to tell Gave he's not reporting.
3: 100% true.
0: Okay. And I'm okay, interesting story. What's the relevance to the now?
3: Well, my point is whether it was his agent, whether he leaked it to the media, what we probably know is he is the source. He did not deny, confirm, whatever, but I mean, he asked for it in some way and got it.
0: Well, I guess the assumption that he's the one that's used the media, I think, is unfair to Dylan Larkin.
3: Yep.
0: I mean, let me put it to you like this. I would not co-sign on that. If I knew it to be a fact, that's fine. But

0: I mean, it's a difference between being a somebody that has to be. I should be held accountable for what I say. Gator should be held accountable for what he says. We don't know that to be a fact. So speculation from a listener is fine, but we also want to hang the caveat on. We don't know that Dylan Larkin used the media to try to get traded. We know that he asked for a trade, but how that story got out to the media, we don't know. Could have been, but we don't know. 248-539-9797. A lot of qualified people from Port Huron want this job.
1: I bet.
0: I got a Lions exercise, too. Something I want you and Kang to participate in today at 11:30. It's Carson Anderson, 97.1.
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0: what I think is a fascinating, are you going to eat that in the noon hour? Some really interesting stuff available out there. I think this might be a day where I say yes to more stuff than you. But we shall see.
1: Oh, boy.
2: Jesus, the air quality is bad here. By the way, so there's reports, like you guys have mentioned it too. We have the worst air quality apparently in the world.
0: Mm-hmm.
2: How is that possible? We're not the source. Shouldn't the source have the first, be number one in that? And then we should be like two right? or three?
0: One would think.
2: Right?
0: Like logically? What has happened between where the fires are taking yes. place and here that's making it worse is the air quality.
2: Why are like, we worse than them?
0: The fires, the smoke is going to L.A., grabbing some smog, and then coming here? Is that what it is?
2: It makes no sense.
0: It doesn't make any sense.
2: Like, even Minnesota, it's right? Because it's on the border of Minnesota as well, isn't it? The-
1: yeah. Like, it should be awful in Manitoba, right?
2: Yeah,
1: or like wherever it is.
2: Yes, that's number one. Yeah. Then us.
1: Right. Now we're gonna move up, way up into the stratosphere, and then we're gonna come right down and settle into Metro yeah, Detroit.
2: Right. Is that like a drone?
0: Well, and skip right. all the rest.
1: Yeah,
0: of these,
1: yeah. You want to stop off at Green Bay? No, keep going.
0: Scott writes in. I'd prefer a guy from Port Sadilac, or a guy with a Boston accent who went to high school in Guelph and is left-handed.
1: You're going to use the city Guelph. You've got me.
0: Yeah.
1: You have me.
0: Jay Mays, I'm originally from Port Huron, and I grew up playing hockey. Yes, I'll take the job. Rob in Port Huron, I deserve the job because I played an excessive amount of NHL 96 on Sega Genesis. A named texter, I played travel hockey in Port Huron about 15 years ago. Does that qualify me?
1: Yes.
0: Nick in Port Huron.
1: P.
0: Nick in Port Huron writes in, I am qualified to be the GM of the Red Wings. My experience includes watching a lot of television hockey of the Wings. It also includes being to several training camps when they were held at McMoran Arena in Port Huron. And the best reason of all is I spent the night at a Holiday Inn. That's from Nick in Port Huron. Isn't that limited to Holiday Inn Express?
1: It is. I mean, if you're getting the full experience, then I don't think that you're qualified.
0: Yeah. We're doing this because somebody said, I want a GM who's working in the South. I want the next GM to be working in the South who's originally from Port Huron, which had a scrambling. Who is it? It was Eric Tulski, who was the GM of the Carolina Hurricanes. But he didn't just say, I want Tulski.
1: What if someone were to say that they crashed a breakfast buffet at a girls 10 and under hockey tournament that included teams from Port Huron? Would that make that person qualified?
0: Yep. That's Gator.
1: Consider my hat in the ring, folks.
0: This would be fantastic entertainment for me and absolute disaster for the Red Wings.
1: Disaster.
0: 248-539-9797. Regarding the air quality, we are the filter.
1: Sadly, we are.
0: Yep. I work at a golf course and wore a mask today because of how rough it is outside. Brought extras to share, and they all got used. That's from Ryan at work.
1: Can't we just get big, beautiful fans and blow them northward? We do that?
0: Right. Yeah.
2: Is Michigan the actual mask for, like, Illinois? Like, they're fine because we're going to take exactly. the brunt of it?
0: We are. I mean, to think about it, that if we are actually protecting Ohio from this, right? I'm disgusted. Frankly, if they hire from within or hire someone just because they are comfortable with them, I hope they continue to suck. They need someone from outside the organization, from Red Wing fan who's fed up. You know, I think if you were sitting in on the interviews and the best candidate by far was Sean Horkoff, you'd hire somebody else because I can't do that. I understand the desire to start all over. And I'd probably lean that way too. However,
1: but to have the hard and fast rule that you're not going to do it because there is some sort of tie
0: yeah.
1: or an obvious tie, that's foolish. Listen to everybody.

0: from Scott in Carlton. I saw a stat that being outside in this is for 24 hours is the equivalent of smoking two packs of cigarettes. Stay inside, folks. From an anonymous UPS driver. Hey, fellas, you should promote that UPS drivers should get hazard pay. It's horrible out here. Wearing a mask is like I'm wearing a mask like it's 2020. Yeah, it sucks outside, man.
1: Yeah. Get it. You're not alone.
0: Casey in Birmingham, you're on 97.1. Hello, Casey.
2: Hey, guys.
0: What's up?
2: So I got two things. First, on the air quality and why it's so bad here, is I don't know if you've seen any of the videos, but you know these fires are raging so hard that the air, the particulates are getting pushed up into the upper atmosphere, and then it gets carried by the prevailing winds, and then by the time it settles back down to the ground, we're just where it's landing. So that's why it's so
1: bad.
2: Aren't
1: we lucky?
0: Yeah, right.
2: Yeah, lucky us. I mean, it's a pretty big swath. It's all of Michigan. It's terrible in Toronto. My buddy just left there, and he said it's just as bad. But, yeah, it was crazy. It's like, I stepped outside, and I thought I was in northern Michigan, and bonfires everywhere or something.
0: My
2: another thing.
0: My son and his crew are going up to our place up north to play golf Friday, Saturday, Sunday.
2: Yeah.
0: And I'm not sure what that's going to be like.
2: I mean, they're going to do it because, I mean, you're up north golfing, you're just going to deal with it.
0: And they're kids.
1: And they're heavy smokers. So it's a, you know.
2: The other thing is I had dinner at CJ's at the USA Hockey Arena, so I'd like to put my hat in the ring.
0: Okay. Yeah, that makes sense. But where's CJ's?
1: That's Port Huron, one of
0: Plymouth?
2: Yeah, it's part of the rink.
1: Oh, Plymouth is different.
0: Yeah,
1: I'm sorry, you rolled out.
0: If it's
1: Port Huron, you're fine, but Plymouth, I'm sorry.
0: Yeah.
2: Oh.
0: It's got to be from Port Huron.
1: We'll keep your application on file.
0: Yeah.
1: You're not getting in here.
0: 248-539-9797.
1: If you're involved with USA Hockey, you probably should get an interview.
0: Well, there's some of the candidates on there. Ryan Martin, who was with the Red Wings, has a lot to do with USA Hockey. Well, it's just some of the candidates on there. Some of the candidates that Max Boltman has listed in The Athletic.
1: Max's list.
0: Yes, let me be specific.
1: Friend of the show, Max Boltman.
0: Okay, yeah, sure. We don't know who the candidates actually are, who's emerging, but we've got our favorites. Gator would call Jim Neal. It likes a little surf and turf, a hockey guy, an analytics guy. I'm intrigued by Sam Ventura, who is a full-on analytics guy.
1: I'd call everybody that is success. I'd call Talsky, even though he's just gotten on the job at Carolina. He paid his dues there and worked his way up, and now they named him the permanent GM.
0: Mm-hmm.
1: Does he want to another challenge? They just won the Stanley Cup.
0: Craig in Fowlerville, you're next. Hi, Craig.
3: Hey, what's up, guys? A few days ago, we barely got. I don't know if you've seen the video of the train that's getting engulfed by flames.
0: No.
3: Okay. Look up. It's CN Rail out of Armstrong, Ontario. But we left. We were on the water at the time, and we did not go back to camp. We went right to our trucks, tied up our boats, and left our boats there and all our gear there. Because we were 3.5 hours north of Thunder Bay.
0: Mm-hmm.
3: And when I tell you we barely got out with our lives, I mean it.
1: Oh, my.
3: But our wives didn't believe us. They're like, yeah, whatever. We're trying to extend, right? We're getting all that. And then one of our wives found that video and looked it up. And that town, Armstrong, is called. We take a 25-minute two-track right out of there to hit Caribou Lake Lodge. And there's one other lodge on there that's burned to the ground, but we haven't heard about the one that we're on over there. So I know we got some smoke, and this stinks, and it's weird, but, dude, what people are going through up there in the middle of nowhere, especially the indigenous people up there, holy moly, it is.
1: Yeah, I just retweeted the video that's put there from CP24. It is frightening.
0: Craig, I heard there's 800 out-of-control fires.
3: Yeah, and they're going quick. Like, there's nothing around, but it's like, hey, 60 miles north of us, there's one, and they're keeping an eye on the winds, and then all of a sudden, it's just on top of you. But where that train left Armstrong 37 minutes after we did, because you can see the controls there. Someone blew it up, like the timing and everything on their control panel.
0: Yeah.
3: So we were 37.

0: minutes ahead of that happening. Dude, it was brutal. I mean, we can make, all our buddies are laughing. We're all joking about it now, but I don't think anyone would admit how scared we actually were. It was brutal.
1: I'm glad you're safe, Craig.
2: Yeah, and then don't bury the lead, guys. Wife not believing husband. I mean, the guy has video evidence, and she still didn't believe. Yeah, sure, Craig. Yeah, that's why you're late coming home. You didn't have a few extra with the boys. Am I right, Doug? Wives never believe us. Craig, by the way, tell my wife I was with you as well.
3: I just retweeted another video. You can from the Weather Channel, actually. It's incredible. It's from an airplane flying above the clouds and above the smoke in Thunder Bay. It's incredible.
1: It's really scary.
3: At Doug and Gator 971.
1: It's Carson Anderson 971.
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0: sugar beet growers this spring with cold, wet conditions, dragging out planting, and forcing tough replant decisions. But as summer heat sets in, growers are facing an even more relentless challenge, protecting their crops from the devastating threat of Cercospora leaf spot.
1: It's been a challenge. It's been a struggle.
0: That's Carl Bednarski, who farms in Tuscola County. He says that despite the early season weather hurdles, his sugar beet crop has shown remarkable resilience.
1: The spring was difficult. Quite a few replants, cold, wet. But finally, though, the crop got off. Got some heat. It's looking good. Crop's looking good out there. And we're pleasantly surprised so far that it's progressing. This heat, we don't get quite this hot, but it looks like after this week, it'll kind of dissipate somewhat. But it's keep the crop we have healthy.
0: Keeping the crop healthy means staying one step ahead of Cercospora leaf spot, a fungal disease that can rapidly drag down both beet tonnage and sugar purity. Managing it is often described as fighting an invisible enemy because the fungus incubates long before symptoms appear.
1: The thing is, CJ, if you see it, you're too late. You have to be proactive, even though you don't really want to go out there because you don't think the conditions would make the leaf spot active, but you have to be dedicated and you need to go out there and do it.
0: And with intensive fungicide spray rotations required every 10 to 12 days, input costs are also weighing heavily on sugar beet growers.
1: Yes, the input costs are expensive, but it's a lot more expensive to not do it. And when you see the sugar drag on fields that were not controlled, it's remarkable. I mean, it's something that years ago we never even had heard of. So, I give the growers a lot of credit for stepping up and taking control of their crops, even though, yes, it can be expensive.
0: Check out more of my conversation with Michigan sugar beet grower Carl Bednarski at MichiganAgToday.com.
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4: Mixed clouds and sunshine today. I guess the proper story would say mixed clouds and smoke today. I'm Chief Meteorologist Ryan Martin with a look at the Michigan Farm Forecast. Yeah, we've got haziness, we've got wildfire smoke, we've got sunshine trying to work through it all. But what we don't have through the day today is precipitation. Nothing happening here. I think we're going to be looking at a little bit of moisture trying to come together across Lake Superior and the UP overnight tonight into tomorrow morning. And then a little bit more moisture trying to spread in here tomorrow midday afternoon over lower Michigan. Right now looking at 60% coverage. Rain totals anywhere from a quarter to 1 inch. Strong thunderstorms are the only way you get to the upper end of the rain range. Now, we can see lingering moisture in the northern part of lower Michigan and eastern UP, likely through Saturday. Nothing going on farther south. Mixed clouds and sunshine there. We clear out everywhere for Sunday. Staying clear for Monday up next week before clouds increase overnight Monday night. Showers and thunderstorms there through Tuesday and into early Wednesday. I think you can put down anywhere from a tenth to three quarters of an inch across 90% of Michigan. We follow that up with a dry finish to the week. Wednesday night through at least a Saturday. Probably give you Sunday the 26th as well. That one's going to be up in the air as showers develop late in the day. And then the week of the 27th starts with those morning showers Monday into Tuesday, and then we dry down for the balance of the week. We cool down as well later next week into the weekend as cool Canadian air sags southward, but it does not stay long term. I'm meteorologist Ryan Martin.
0: And a new report shows that new farm equipment sales numbers show a split trend. Combine sales are ticking higher, but tractor purchases continue to slide as economic uncertainty keeps many farmers from making big investments. Read the full story. It's at MichiganAgToday.com. I'm CJ Miller, Michigan Ag Today, Michigan's Farm Network.
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6: I'm sorry. What?
7: A healthy Joe Burrow is
8: this
7: what
8: person
7: the
8: wrote. It's
7: yeah.
8: The proper time with free agency trades and the draft fully in the rear view to reevaluate the state of the league and how the 32 teams stack up against one another.
6: Look, I think Cincinnati's going to be much improved, but. All right, go ahead.
8: Eight. The LA Chargers.

0: What?
1: Nine. The Baltimore Ravens.
0: All right. Just hang on a second. I'm not telling you to stop because I think this is where the line's going to come in. I just need, we need to discuss something here. Kang, this is nuts. Like, if you would ask me to start off, where do you think it is? I'm not sure which is more. This is actually, I think, more entertaining than what where I would have had. I would have said probably fourth in the power rankings.
2: But you saw the first three teams and you
0: but
2: said.
0: The, yeah, but okay. Then it's like Seattle didn't see that coming. The Bears didn't see that coming. You know, so far these teams he's throwing out there, I did not see them coming.
2: So you were prepared to already say stop.
0: Yeah, I've been waiting. But the other teams that I'm thinking are ahead of them.
2: Yeah.
0: There's at least one yet. That still hasn't been called yet.
2: Uh-huh.
0: So I'm sorry. So Baltimore was nine?
1: Yep.
0: Okay.
1: At 10, the Buffalo Bills.
0: All right, stop.
2: All right, you got them at 11, okay? I am not stopping.
1: Okay.
2: Wow. I still have another team that I think they would... This writer, I don't know who it is, would have a head.
0: This guy. I just can't, you know what? There's probably other teams, but I just can't in good conscience go any further than 11.
1: At 11, the Dallas Cowboys.
2: Oh, man. I might not have the Lions make the playoffs at some point. I'm just.
0: Might have had the Lions in the NFL.
1: At 12, the Houston Texans.
2: Wow. Sorry, Gator. I'm the only one live here. I'm not stopping. Keep going.
1: At 13, the Jacksonville Jaguars.
0: Oh, my goodness.
2: Keep going, Doug.
1: At 14, the Green Bay Packers.
2: All right. I still have teams that I have ahead of. Right.
0: Someone is.
2: He doesn't like the Lions, clearly. Whoever wrote this doesn't like the Lions.
0: Someone is a tremendous troll right now. But, okay, keep going.
1: At 15... the Minnesota Vikings.
0: All right. I didn't want you to keep going.
2: He's got the entire division ahead of the Lions.
0: I think all I want now is for you to out who the person is that came up with this ridiculous list. And so that person... Now I kind of don't want you to tell me, actually, because this is the whole purpose of this person coming up with this is to rile up fan bases. And I'm getting riled up.
1: At 16, the New England Patriots.
2: I was waiting for them.
0: I was going to say, Kang was waiting for the Patriots.
2: I got one more team ahead of them.
0: You got one more.
1: At 17, the Detroit Lions.
2: Oh,
0: not too long.
2: I had the Niners. You didn't say the Niners yet, did you? See, I had the Niners, then the Lions.
1: At 18, the Carolina Panthers. Oh. At 19, the Tampa Bay Buccaneers. At 20, the San Francisco 49ers.
2: They got the Panthers ahead of the Niners? Or they, who, he? Who is this person?
1: Do you really want to know? Are we just giving him what they want as attention?
0: I mean, this is a great question. Do we reveal what moron came up with this list so that he gets outed as being a moron? Or are we take doing tax. A disservice?
1: I actually think what we do is we take tax. Who do you think it is?
0: And should we reveal the name?
1: We're going to reveal the name. We're not going to do the star dance, but we're going to reveal
0: the
1: name.
0: I don't like giving somebody... publicity on this.
1: Are you on the devil's lettuce?
0: Seriously.
1: Well, we will tell you who it is. If you want to text over who you think it is, go for it.
0: Wow. Just wow.
1: And then we'll tell you who it is today.
0: Yeah, 16?
1: At 11:48.
0: Hit him at 16 or was it 17?
2: 17.
0: Yeah. Oh, my God.
1: Hey, your garage door works harder than you think. 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

0: Who did those power rankings? Here's some of the names that have come over. Dummy McStupidstein.
1: Was that, was it him?
0: No. My favorite one is nobody from Port Huron, I'll tell you that.
1: Got that right. Oh, may have to check and see if he's from Port Huron. I imagine he's not.
0: He is not. He's from Baltimore, Maryland.
1: Well, he is now.
0: That's where he was born.
1: Okay.
0: Yeah. It is Jason LaCanfora, who did the power rankings, that had the Lions ranked 17. In the meantime, do you see the wide receiver rankings came out?
1: You're just glossing over real quick, huh?
0: What, LaCanfora?
1: Yeah.
0: Do you have more to say?
1: Other than he, part of his background was actually as a Red Wing beat writer back in the day. Mm-hmm. Did that for a number of years. But he has been a NFL writer with Redskins and back in the day, and now with Baltimore, as you say. Unhinged is a good. If you follow Jason LaCanfora on Twitter, mm-hmm. he is unhinged when it comes to the Baltimore Orioles.
0: He just he blasts the Orioles and management and ownership. And
1: if you enjoy watching somebody just completely unfiltered go after an organization, mm-hmm. and I know people do enjoy that, then go ahead and follow Jason LaCanfora when it comes to his feelings on the Orioles. He eviscerates them not on a daily basis. He does it on an hourly basis. I worry about him a little bit.
0: Do you?
1: Yeah, just a little bit. I'm not sure he's okay.
0: Okay. So the ESPN rankings by position, we've talked about a little bit here, where they have coaches, GMs, executives from around the league. And you kind of get into they all evaluate each position group, and like Penei Sewell was ranked as the number one tackle in the NFL. Jared Goff was ranked the number nine quarterback in the NFL. Jack Campbell was ranked the number five quarterback in the NFL. Today they did
1: linebacker.
0: I'm sorry, linebacker. My apologies. Yeah,
1: I don't think he's really good at quarterback.
0: I do. Yeah, he would be the number yeah. five. They did
1: not
0: safeties.
1: Even from Port Huron.
0: They did safeties today. Brian Branch ranked the number four. Safety in the NFL. Hopefully he's healthy. Kirby Joseph is a nine again. Hopefully he's healthy. But what do the people say about it? NFL personnel evaluator said regarding Kirby Joseph, he finds the ball. It's hard to find guys with post range like him who can play over the top. Brian Branch, an NFL passing game coordinator, said, versatility, toughness, smarts. He's a complete player. He's a baller when healthy. He's got elite instincts. So I don't know if they're done with every position group. I think they might be. Jeremy Fowler,

0: went through and tallied up the data. NFL teams with the most top 10 players. Okay.
1: Mm-hmm.
0: Does that make sense?
1: Yes.
0: So he said five or more. There are only nine teams that have five or more top 10 players. Where do you think the Lions rank in this?
1: Well, seeing how you've just said there's two safeties there.
0: Yep.
1: We know Jack Campbell. We know Jared Goff. No Penei Sewell. I'm pretty sure Aiden Hutchinson is there.
0: We didn't go over the wide receivers. We were
1: guessing Amon-Ra St. Brown is going to be there. So that's seven right there. Then that's before you get into special. Do they do special teams like kickers and punters? Because those guys would probably be there, or at least punter.
0: Running backs.
1: Running backs. Okay, so Jahmyr Gibbs. That would be eight.
0: Yeah, they're done. They did running backs, cornerbacks, edge rushers, defensive tackles, tight ends, offensive tackles, interior offensive linemen, quarterbacks, off-ball linebackers, wide receivers, and safeties.
1: So I got eight by my count real quick there.
0: Yeah.
1: Is Lee McNeil going to be on the list? So maybe I'll say nine.
0: Okay. There are five teams with five players that made the top 10 list at their positions. Broncos, Ravens, Cowboys, 49ers, and Rams. There's one team with six players, that's the Texans. There's one team with seven players, that's the Chiefs. There's one team with eight players, that's the Eagles. And leading the way with nine players is the Detroit Lions. The Lions have their roster as ranked by the 70 evaluators that actually did this for ESPN. Put the Lions as much talent as anybody, if not more than pretty much the whole league. At least the high-end talent. What's interesting is, and you'll know this because we mentioned him on the air. Lee McNeil did not make the list. Sam Laporta did. Remember we were going over tight ends a couple days ago, and Sam Laporta did.
1: That would make sense.
0: This is way more encouraging than the LaConfora list.
1: Obviously, LaConfora was not consulted for this.
0: No, apparently not. Well, he doesn't work for ESPN. Well, and he doesn't work for a team, which is what there was teams that did this, so.
1: He definitely does not work for the team.
0: No. Certainly not the Orioles.
1: No. Nor Baltimore, nor the Ravens or anything to do with there. Nope.
0: Amon-Ra, we didn't go over the wide receiver rankings. Amon-Ra ranked fifth, which I think either you or Kang predicted. I think maybe both of you said you thought he'd be fifth.
1: I thought he'd be fifth.
0: I think, Kang, you said the same thing. Did you think J-Mo made the top 10 or do you know?
1: I did. I said I didn't think he'd be in the top 10. I was surprised when you told me that he was 10th in the NFL in receiving yards.
0: Yeah.
1: But I love J-Mo. I think but you're talking the wide receiver position.
0: It's a loaded,
1: there's so many good number one.
0: It's absolutely loaded position.
1: He's probably, I would imagine, around 25 or so.
0: He made like a second grouping of about five or six that were honorable mentions. Yeah, so he's higher than that. But
1: big fan.
0: Yep. Anyway, it's encouraging. I mean, it honestly is very encouraging.
1: Well they've got this is the thing. You've got high end talent, and but you have to hope. The problem with that is you look at it, three of those guys are hurt.
0: Yep.
1: You got the two safeties who are top 10 safeties. That's awesome, but neither is likely to start the season. So what are we doing? And then you're talking about Sam Laporta who's hurt, but the Sam Laporta sounds like he's going to be ready to go for the start of the season.
0: Am I correct in saying Brad Holmes was responsible in some way for drafting every one of these players? Because he was with the Rams when Goff, he did their draft boards for Les Snead, the GM there, when Goff was drafted and everybody else.
1: No, I think you are. You're right.
0: This is why I am a Brad bot.
1: So the interesting part of this is if this list was done like 3-4 years ago, it would have been a different looking list,
0: mm-hmm.
1: but you would have had maybe a couple more offensive linemen on the list, potentially.
0: Ragnow probably would have been on the list.
1: Ragnow and Decker had a chance. So that's interesting. They have a lot of high-end, talented players. But do they have enough depth to absorb if one of those players gets hurt? I think the offensive line actually got better this year than what it was last year. So we'll see. But it's encouraging. It's a hell of a start. If you've got nine guys in top 10 list, then you should be off to the races.
0: Yep. I mean, if you think about it, it's very encouraging. The problem is it feels like

0: they have a major, major flaw and that could sink them, and that is the secondary. If they don't get their guys back and get them back quick, there's going to be real challenges on the back end of the defense.
1: So DJ tweeted us. He says, if we're being completely honest and unbiased, our Detroit Lions easily can be ranked as low as number 17 in the league because of our defensive secondary issues alone. The offense should keep us in games, but this defense on paper, it looks like it will lose us games.
0: Well, how is the defense going to be better than it was a year ago? If they start with this current collection of players on the defensive side of the ball.
1: They can be better if the defensive line in particular, if Ali McNeil is better this year than what he was last year. If Tyleek Williams takes a big step forward, that right away, you've got a good start there with the defensive line. If your combination of Wanham and draft picks at the other edge, if that provides more stability, then there you go.
0: All right, an update on Jalen Duren. An insider tells what's going on. We'll get to that today at 12:15. Carson Anderson, 97.1. Come to North
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4: 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Spain was the pre-tournament favorite at plus 450 and showed why against France with a dominant 2-0 performance. Spain's defense continues to frustrate opponents. They held a France team who scored 16 goals during this tournament to a clean sheet in their semifinal win. Spain has still only conceded one goal so far in the World Soccer Championship. Next up, France will play the third-place match in Miami on Saturday, and Spain will play in the final of the World Soccer Championship on Sunday in East Rutherford, New Jersey. Spain is a minus 145 favorite to win it all, and markets are giving them a 58% chance to lift the trophy. 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
4: All right, back with you on this Thursday. Huge breaking news yesterday in Detroit, as you heard in the updates. Steve Yzerman, everybody knows, no longer the general manager of the Detroit Red Wings. We were discussing it, obviously, for most of the show yesterday and opened the show talking about it today and which candidate intrigues you the most. And, there's no, like, official list, but there are names to look out for. And I thought Max Baltman and The Athletic put together a real impressive list. It kind of pointed out that, you know, of late you've seen a trend with former agents like Florida with Barry Zito, Kent Hughes in Montreal that are doing some good work. And then there's also the analytic guys. I think that Max was onto something yesterday on our show when he said Chris Illich owner, two teams, the Tigers have gone way more analytic in the Scott Greenberg, Scott Harris era. And the Red Wings, which had Steve Yzerman. Greenberg at one point actually worked for the Chicago Blackhawks. And you have to wonder if he has any, you know, does Illich turn to him for any counsel, advice, seek an opinion? The analytics world is into hockey now. And, you know, if you look at teams that have use the analytics, you see the Panthers, the Hurricanes, a couple examples, and Eric Tulsky, who is, we now know as Port Huron native.
5: Born in Port Huron, moved to Philly when he was four.
4: But has maybe one of the most fascinating resumes in all of sports. He's like a biochemist with 29 patents?
5: Nanotechnology.
4: My bad.
5: Yes.
4: Often confused with biochemistry.
5: analytics guy. Harvard educated, Cal Berkeley after that. He's extraordinarily bright, 27 patents under his name, and decided to get into the world of hockey and worked his way through the organization in Carolina based on his analytical approach to the point where they named him the interim GM and then named him the full-time GM, and all they did was win the Stanley Cup.
4: He's apparently one of these guys that's so smart he can figure out anything.
5: Clear the air here.
4: Yeah. In the meantime, if you're looking for somebody from a successful organization that fits one of those profiles, Brett Pettersson is the assistant GM with the Florida Panthers, has been with them since 2020. He was a former agent. So that could be a guy from a good organization who's gone the former agent route. Again, there have been some former agents that have had success. Then there's Sam Ventura, who is the Sabres Vice President of Hockey Strategy and Research. If you think analytics is the way to go, he co-created the early hockey analytics website War on Ice with a dude who is now the Vice President and Assistant GM of the Seattle Kraken, and a guy named Andrew Thomas, who's currently employed by the Detroit Tigers as the Vice President of Baseball Analytics. So you have to wonder a little bit if start connecting dots. Does it make sense? Illich, analytics, they went that route with the Tigers. They got a guy with the Tigers that worked with a big analytic guy in hockey. The general manager worked in hockey. The general manager of the actual Tigers actually did work for the Blackhawks earlier in his career. Is Sam Ventura become a strong candidate for this job? And as you connect dots,

0: it does make sense. Again, Boltman makes a heck of an argument. I think if you're going to hire an analytics guy, you let him do his thing, but you also have to make sure he has a feel for the game too, right? I mean, there are times where the analytics aren't necessarily situations where analytics necessarily don't apply. And a great example of that is, and I got to be careful here because I don't know Kenny Atkinson, the Cavs coach. I don't cover that team. I'm not around that team. But he said something that made you wonder, is this the result when you're too beholden to analytics? They were trailing the Knicks 3-0 in that playoff series when he came out and made those infamous comments. Well, analytically, we actually are checking all the boxes. We should be ahead. Our expected win rate should be 2-1, which who gives an F? But if you're now, that can be useful information in this regard.
1: You're blowing leads, but
0: yeah, we can be useful information in this regard. And that if you're sitting in a locker room with a dejected team and you go, okay, look, I know it doesn't look good, but we're doing what we're supposed to be doing. We can win a game. All we got to do is win the next game. Analytically, look at what we're doing. We're doing all the things that should be producing wins. To say it publicly makes me wonder if that's an example when you have a somebody in charge that's too driven by analytics. And he'd probably tell you, that's not my point. That's not what I meant. But I see it as a bit of a warning sign. So I think the interview would be very important. If I were in charge, I would be putting a lot of stock in the interview with Sam Ventura.
1: Yeah, I am encouraged by the world of analytics. Is it be all end all? Absolutely not. You know, I think all this got started.
0: To be fair, you used to hate it.
1: I hated the sabermetrics in terms of people like quoting it like it's the Bible. Yeah, I will admit to that. But I think there's something to be said for looking at data that makes sense.
0: Analytics is why you had the infield shift. Paying attention to where players hit the base, that was sort of the beginning of it, as I recall.
1: But, you know, the other part, people attribute it to Billy Beane, right? And the movie Moneyball or the book Moneyball and all that and his philosophy. And well, look what they were able to do. But the thing that people conveniently look past is that the team had talent. You know, you had a pitching staff with Mulder, Zito, and I forget the third. They had three great starters there. You had Miguel Tejada, and you had, you know, all these other really good players on that team to begin with. Yes, they took a chance and Scotty Hattieburg, picking machine and all that, and went with on-base percentage with a couple of guys to make up for the loss of other players.

0: understand the data and be useful with it.
1: I'm fascinated by these outside-the-box thinkers. Some of them are successful. You know, OPS, I feel like, is a product of changing the value of things. Like in the baseball All-Star game, maybe one of the most stunning stats. Do you know how many players in the All-Star game had a batting average over 300?
0: Four?
1: Two.
0: Okay.
1: Yeah. And it's part because of, I think, ABS has made pitching, has really benefited the pitchers. And I think players are doing different things. Like OPS measures how many bases you are getting. Like it's putting more value. It's
0: percentage plus slugging percentage.
1: Yeah, it's putting more value on getting around the bases than just getting to first.
0: Yes.
1: And is the way I see it. And so, you know, it really, really helps if you have a good slugging percentage, because a guy on second is way more valuable than a guy on first. Now, a guy on first via walk is just as valuable as a guy on first via hit. So they've really found a way to sort of measure. It seems to be a better measurement of a player's value. Like, that's outside the box thinking that led to that. Then there's also a guy named Daryl Morey, who led the Celtics, the Rockets, and the 76ers, who's never won an NBA championship, has been named executive of the year, who's got his own way. He was one of the first that I think his philosophy that became very popular, but he was one of the first that went, look, if you're shooting a three or a layup, that's all you should be shooting. There should be nothing in between. And he believed in hoarding second round picks. And just looked him at his lottery tickets. You either have, you're in the lottery, the actual NBA lottery, or there's no point in having a pick at 18. I will trade the pick at 18 for a boatload of second round picks. Like that, he did some things outside the box and built some really good teams. It was named executive of the year, but never won an NBA championship. So out of the box thinking and analytics to hockey is just something, it's a long way for me to get to, is I'm very open to the analytics idea in hockey.
0: Yeah, I'm open to it as well. And like I said, I think there's a absolutely every team should have an analytical approach, or at least a department that looks at that. That doesn't mean your head coach has to be like that, or that your general manager has to be like that. But at least I think that they do have to have a knowledge of what it is.
1: 248-539-9797. So just things to look for. Meanwhile, there was some interesting reporting out of Minnesota that Minnesota had basically gone all in their offseason to get Dylan Larkin. They still thought they were going to get Dylan Larkin with Yzerman in charge. Now they don't know who's in charge. It's going to be that yet. It's going to be intriguing to see if the new guy can really up the price that Minnesota wants to pay, because Minnesota passed on everybody else thinking they would get Larkin. And if their offseason was kind of dependent on that. Now, I don't know why they thought they'd get Larkin, but they apparently felt like they had a real path to Larkin with Yzerman in charge. This feels like a prime opportunity for the new guy to make his Stafford for Goff trade. Stafford for Goff and two first-round picks. Something to keep an eye on. Because if they thought they were going to get him anyway, and Yzerman's gone, can you take advantage of that situation?
0: Well, that's the tough part, is to find the Goff part of that equation. Getting picks, that's the easy part. Mm-hmm. But can you find the player that makes the team?
1: And maybe I don't mean apples to apples.
0: No, I understand. But
1: your trade at the beginning of your era that jumpstarts your era. 248-539-9797. Hey, an update on Jalen Duren coming up in 6 minutes. And at 12:35, another edition of Are You Gonna Eat That? Carson Anderson, 97.1.
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0: right, a lot of Red Wing talk to open the show, mixed in some Lion stuff in the 11 o'clock hour. And here's the latest on the Pistons. Update today by Hunter Patterson, who covers the Pistons for The Athletic. Had some interesting stuff in terms of the latest on the Jalen Duren negotiations. Established website, Credible Reporters. I thought... I came into work today and I started searching around the internet, and I'm like, okay, do we probably about the time we get an update on Duren. And what I found was a lot of panic farming from the fans and some bloggers. And apparently, although I couldn't find it anywhere, at some point an established reporter is being cited as saying that Duren is done with the Pistons. If he doesn't get a better offer, then I guess he would take the qualifying offer, which is $9.3 million, way less than the Pistons offered. But if he played 1 year on that, he could become an unrestricted free agent next year. And this was going around social media, and I couldn't find any verification that this has been really, truly reported anywhere.
1: Mm-hmm.
0: But panic farming does happen, and it was going on in full force. According to Hunter Patterson, he writes, since The Athletic report on June 4th that Duren was underwhelmed with the Pistons' initial offer, Duren's market is shrinking. League source granted anonymity to discuss negotiations still in progress, told The Athletic that signing Duren is Detroit's number one offseason priority, and the team is still confident it can come to an agreement with Duren. Duren also has the option to accept the Pistons' qualifying offer of $9.6 million and becoming an unrestricted free agent next summer. It would be a risky option considering Duren can sign a longer, more lucrative deal that would offer insurance if he were to suffer an injury at any point during the season. All signs, as of now, point towards a stalemate ending with Duren returning. All signs, he writes. So that's different than some of the other stuff out there, and I'm gonna choose to believe Hunter Patterson. With that said, does Duren have any reason to really be upset with the Pistons? Any real legitimate reason?
2: I don't think so. Obviously the Pistons want him back. They've spoken publicly about that. The general manager's been on record saying yes, he's part of their big three that they want to move forward with. Every reporting out there says the Pistons want to re-sign him. They expect to re-sign him. They kept saying, yeah, we're going to re-sign him. But, Jalen Duren tried to bet on himself a little bit, fly out of the nest for a little bit and mm-hmm. see what was out there. And the cruel, harsh world told him nothing. Nothing was out there. Yeah, you got some interviews, but how'd those go? I mean, you came back without an offer. So it's a little humbling, I think, for him to go through that. It would be a major gamble for him to really, pull the Max Scherzer bet on himself and take the 1 year qualifying offer at $9 million to become a free agent next year. I mean, you basically entered free agency this year and the market said no. So, I mean, if I were him, I would sign a 4-year extension with the Pistons for whatever the 4-year or 5-year we were talking about earlier.

0: Sign that. And when that's done, you're still 27 years old. So hopefully by that point, you've proven to yourself in the league what kind of player you are or what you think you're going to be. And then you can get your money cannon free agent contract at that point. Or you prove yourself to be less than what you thought you were. And at least you have the security of knowing that you secured yourself with a monster deal for the 4-year extension that'll pay you $120 million plus.
1: I always try and figure out what's going on. Like, okay, what could have happened to lead us if he is disgruntled, okay?
0: Yeah, I don't know if he's disgruntled.
1: If he's disgruntled and has legitimate reason to be disgruntled, what would it be? It would be that the Pistons promised him something and then offered way less. Right? Was at some point, did they say, yeah, you're gonna get 55, 60 million? And then their offer came in closer to 30? Did somebody in the organization tell him that? That would be a reason, I guess, to be disgruntled. I would think. If he is disgruntled, is it possible that, and again, just in general, this can happen, that an agent promised a player something far more and created an expectation that was never met, which again, wouldn't be the Pistons' fault. But you know, if the Pistons promised him something and they came in way under that, that would be their fault. If an agent set an expectation that wasn't realistic or met, that's a whole nother thing too, right? I mean, so look, this is a this is a kind of situation that I can see the player's disappointment, but from the outside looking in, I think the market told you. The Pistons have the best offer. Other teams had their opportunities. What you wanted, nobody gave it to you. Nobody did. And I hate to devalue Durin, because I think Durin is an important part of this team moving forward, and they seem to think so. The Pistons know better than anybody else what his work ethic is, his commitment to success is. They even know his game better. I think other teams did a really good job of keeping him off his spots and taking away his angles to the basket. But can he improve where that doesn't matter?
0: Yeah, he has to show. Obviously, you know, the message I think from the Pistons sent to Jalen Duren is, look, we're paying you what you're worth right now, and probably more so because the other teams didn't step up with any kind of offer for you.
1: Yep.
0: We want you to be great for us. We want you to get to have us over the barrel, and we got to give him a max contract and so we can actually do it willingly to keep this intact. I mean, obviously, this organization under Tom Gores is one that has shown that they are not afraid to spend money. They're not afraid to eat contracts if they have to. They're not afraid to do the things. Now, what still hasn't happened yet is to see if they can go and swing a big trade at some point. But we'll wait on that maybe at the trade deadline. But to this point, they really do value Jalen Duren. Maybe not as much as he thinks they should, but clearly more than any other team in the league does.
1: Kang, anything to add to this Duren conversation?
2: Yeah, I can understand. Like, logically, if you're Jalen Duren, you're like upset. This isn't the, you know, the outcome that you wanted heading into, you know, a possible big payday, but maybe you should be more upset at your representation, and maybe they let you down on what your expectations should have been, because they have to know the market, what teams are available, what teams have money available, and what the interest is. I think the Pistons and Langdon have pretty much played this almost perfectly. And I say almost because I you do want Duren to be happy, you know? I mean, but publicly they've said all the right things. They've said, we want you back. He's part of our core. Even when the sign and trade was, you know, discussed, like, hey, I guess he was able to go out and seek a sign and trade and talk to other teams at least. They maintained the fact that they wanted Duren back, expected him back. They will re-sign him. Now Jalen Duren's done all the work, or his representation's done all the work, and nothing has come of it. The smart play, you're right, Gator. I completely agree. Take the extension now. You're so young, you can get another contract. Worst case scenario, knock on wood, you're not the player that you thought you were. You have all this guaranteed money because the NBA contracts are all guaranteed. The huge risk of just doing the qualifying offer and then heading free agency, risk reward, it's not worth it, man. Yeah. If you ask me, you know, but player belief, self-belief is something else. If I was his representation, I'd be like, hey, we went out there, we tested the market. This is the best deal with Detroit.

0: any extension. We'll get him next time.
1: Okay, he absolutely could sign the qualifying offer and bet on himself, and then all of a sudden he shows that he's the player in the playoffs that he is in the regular season, and it's a win for him. It's a huge win for him. The Pistons would be willing to pay for that win as well, but I'd take the money now.
2: Another edition. Are you going to eat that at 12:35? It's Carson Anderson, 97.1. Hey, that summer heat has really kicked off. We are all thirsty, and it's Thursday. Let's talk about the best place to go to quench that thirst. Twin Peaks. Those of you who've been, you know what I'm talking about. Those who haven't, what are you waiting for? Let's talk about their draft beer for a second. Chilled lines pour their drafts at a bone-chilling 29 degrees. Who doesn't love that these days? They pour into a mug that's been freezing for a minimum of 12 hours. That combination creates beer crystals. You'll literally see that glacier floating in the mug. And they got enough mugs on hand that each mug is only used once a day. They are the experts when it comes to delivering ice-cold summer beer. Now, if that beer's not your thing, they got a selection of special bourbons, tequilas, and high-end craft cocktails, daily bucket and shot specials, along with happy hour, makes it the best spot to wet your whistle. 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

0: read a tweet from the Sports Business Journal. I'm going to leave out three words, though. Okay.
1: Okay.
0: Here's the tweet. The Chicago City Council's Finance Committee voted to use $424 million in property tax revenue for new infrastructure around downtown stadium at the 78. The plan includes new roads, a walkable riverfront, and a city-owned parking garage with a public plaza above it.

0: How about that?
1: Okay.
0: You probably want to know what the three words I left out were.
1: Yeah.
0: All right, here we go. I'll read it again and include the three words I left out. The Chicago City Council's Finance Committee voted to use $424 million in property tax revenue for new infrastructure around the Fire's downtown soccer stadium at the 78. The plan includes new roads, a walkable riverfront, a city-owned parking garage, and a public plaza above it. They approved a soccer stadium. Hysterical.
1: Well, because it's a fraction of the cost.
0: Of course.
1: And then they're going to do, you know, it shows everything else that's going to be there. Be able to collect lots of and revenue. Sure, and they're going to make up all the revenue with the parking garage.
0: I'm sure there's a million of different facts here.
1: But it's not. They approved a $2.2 billion plan to build a new football stadium.
0: It feels as though it's just the timing feels like a gesture. Like, we'll do it for them. But you're right. It is certainly a smaller scale of a substantial smaller scale.
1: When you said waterfront, I started thinking, okay, is there water in Hammond, Indiana? There technically is, I guess, but.
0: Well, it's for people who don't know the area, and we've talked about this before, but there's so many people from Detroit drive to Chicago, and you use the Skyway, the toll road. And there's a stretch there where right before one of the toll booths, there's water on both sides. It's a lake. It's not one of the big bridges. There's like a, you're driving along like an isthmus or whatever the hell it is. And it's like a water break in the middle of this giant lake. That's the area where the stadium would be. But anyway, Chicago Fire, they got their stadium apparently approved.
1: Good for them.
0: Nothing new to report with the Hammond Bears. Okay. You ready for another edition? Are you going to eat that?
1: I am.
0: Good. I am excited.
2: Hi, this is Gator.
3: Are you going
2: to
3: eat
2: that? I don't mess around when it comes to my food. Brats, your burgers, your chicken.
3: Are you going to eat that?
2: Hey, you all know that I enjoy beer. It's just awesome.
3: Are you going to eat that?
2: Looking for your favorite meat? Like the chopping block burger?
3: Are you going to eat that?
2: Or the Chipotle honey lime wings? Delicious.
3: Are you going to eat that?
2: Deep, smooth flavor with notes of caramel. All right, folks, it's crunch time.
3: Are you going to?
0: All right, Gator, for people new to the show, we like to come up with new menu items, stuff you can get off the shelves, and we'll see if this something that interests you, Gator. We also get Kang's opinion, my opinion. I'm very excited about this week's collection of new items. Gator, we will start with Smucker's and Jif.
1: Smucker's and Jif.
0: Yeah, Smucker's and Jif are releasing flavored sprinkles. Flavored sprinkles. The Jif peanut butter sprinkles have a mix of peanut butter flavored sprinkle pieces and tiny peanut butter chips. The Jif peanut butter and chocolate flavor boasts chocolate and peanut butter sprinkles along with peanut butter and chocolate chips. For Smucker's, there's the Smucker's strawberry sprinkles, which feature red and white sprinkles that taste like the sweet berry flavored jam, and the Smucker's grape sprinkles, complete with purple and white sprinkles that give a grape jelly taste. They're available exclusively at Walmart. This according to Tomato Pickles. Gator, are you going to eat that?
1: No.
0: No.
1: No, I don't like sprinkles. Sprinkles are like to me, it's the most useless item that you can put on like an ice cream sundae or something. They're decorative, but that's it. I understand they're telling you to have flavor. I don't really care. This does nothing for me.
0: You've made it this far into life without having sprinkles. You're not going to change anything.
1: Now. No. Right. Just like I said, they're decorative. It looks nice, but doesn't add anything to it.
0: Kang, you?
4: I'm going to eat it.
1: Oh?
4: I think generally you're right on though, Gator. Generally, sprinkles are just decorative. They don't really provide anything. These, though, I think are actually providing something. This is the flavor, man. It's peanut butter. It's a chocolate, right? I'm going to try it, Doug.
0: Yeah, I'm going to pass because I just have no need for sprinkles in my life at this point.
4: You never do because you don't like fun in your food.
0: No, I make my choices, but I am moderately intrigued by the peanut butter ones.
4: Yeah,
0: peanut butter is so good.
4: Added peanut butter. Why wouldn't you try that?
0: Because what am I going to do, Doug? Yeah, what am I going to?
4: It's extra protein.
0: Am I going to put them on my turkey burger?
1: Oh, peanut butter is protein. Peanut butter flavor may not be.
4: Yeah.
0: All right. Next up, Uncrustable with an unbelievable collab here with Logan

0: Logan's Roadhouse. Have you heard about this?
1: I have not.
0: The J.M. 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
1: No. I don't want to eat a burger with Krispy Kremes as the bun, right? And that was all the rage, I don't know, 15 years ago. People, oh, you got to try this. No, I don't. I don't have to try that. I don't. I've never had an Uncrustable. I'm not against them. I mean, the idea of a peanut butter and jelly sandwich, you just pull out of a, you know, a box, sounds great to me. It's already done, but I don't need that for the basis of my burger bun. I also don't want peanut butter and jelly on my hamburger.
0: It's only jelly, apparently.
1: They're yeah, just then I the really grape. Don't want that. Yeah. No. This doesn't do anything for
0: all me. All right, Kang, you?
1: Wow.
2: I'm going to try it. This is so unhinged, I got to try it. I just looked it up.
0: It's amazing. Good, it really does look amazing. I'll never eat this, but it's quite a creation.
2: Right? I know
0: By the way, this is a participating corporate-owned Logan Roadhouse location, so apparently only the corporate-owned ones. I don't know how you figure that out.
2: This reminds me of when I went to that cheeseburger paradise or cheeseburger festival up in Caseville. They would have different burgers. So this would be one of them.
0: Yeah, how was that?
2: It was just okay.
0: Yeah, okay. I'm obviously a no on this one.
2: It was in the thumb. Of course it was okay.
0: Exactly. All right. Next up.
1: Looks sloppy, and that's it.
0: Well, there's no question.
1: I didn't even take in that into the equation.
2: Yeah, you don't like to get messy at all.
1: I don't like to get messy when I eat. But that wasn't the reason I turned it down.
0: Gator, next up. 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Gator, the Pringles flavored hot dog buns. Are you going to eat that?
1: Yes. Hell yes, I would. All three of these flavors sound interesting. I love sour cream and onion. The honey mustard, that sounds compelling. And barbecue, absolutely. Let's go. I love Pringles. Pringles are great. The problem with Pringles is you cannot. I mean, I know it's Lay's is the one that says once you stop, you can't stop at just one.
0: Yep.
1: Pringles, you can't stop. You end up finishing the can. You keep digging in. They're going just another little stack. Just another little stack. I this looks great. I saw the pictures of these. Yeah, I would love to try this because you know I'm a big hot dog fan. I know that the late great Kenny Cott would love this as well. Kang, you got to be on board. I'm all on board with this. Come on.
2: What? Oh, wow. Dude, we are in opposite wavelengths today. I just want my bun like regular steamed and just that's it. A steamed bun. The hot dog is where the flavor comes from for me. Maybe it was a garlic flavored one, but you didn't say that, right, Doug? You said barbecue,
0: yep.
2: Honey mustard, and sour cream and onion?
0: Yep.
2: Yeah, I don't need my bun to be flavored. We're just opposite today, Gator. Doug?
1: I mean, none of those are compelling too.
2: If I had to pick one, maybe the barbecue, just could make it a barbecue dog. Right?
1: Come on, man.
2: Doug, besides the hot dog part, would you eat the bun?
0: I'm a yes on this fully. I think this sounds amazing. I think this sounds like Taco Bell's Doritos Locos taco shells. Why didn't we think of this to flavor a hot dog bun? We were supposed to, and I think because of the weather, we probably won't grill turkey sausages tonight. And I'm like, can I pick up these buns on the way home? But you have to order them online at onceyoupopmarket.com. I think this sounds great.
2: Yeah, you side with Doug there, Gator.
1: Well, I don't mind that. I think this does sound good, but I'm not doing it with the turkey sausage. But you know what? But having like turkey meat, like deli meat, make it.

0: and a sandwich with this? I think that sounds like a great idea, too.
1: Interesting, huh?
0: Yeah.
1: Next up, have you ever heard of the luxury grocery store Erewhon?
0: No.
1: Okay, Erewhon has introduced sacred water. 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Gator, are you going to eat that from Erewhon, the sacred water?
0: Hell no. What are you kidding me? $12 for water. What are we doing? This is such a scam to try to prey on people that have ridiculous amounts of money to think that this is going to make a difference in your life. To go, oh, it's got coconut water and other essence of lavender, whatever the hell. What are you, nuts? No, it's water, dude. $12 for 12 ounces? Get out of town. That's not happening.
1: Can you?
2: Finally we agree on something. Yeah, this is a ripoff. I'm not paying for this.
0: Before Doug reveals this, he's not. I mean, come on. I mean, Doug's frugal. This is like 12 bets for Doug. Right?
2: 12 $1 bets?
0: $1 bets that he would make.
2: Or
0: four sure thing bets for Doug, which would be $3 bets.
2: Ooh. On principle alone, and the money alone, I couldn't see him buying this. I mean, the water thing, if it was free, he'd definitely take it. But this, $12? 12 ounces?
0: I mean, they're testing the limits of how much they can really.
2: I'm surprised you didn't rip on the name alone. Sacred water?
0: Not sacred water. Erewhon.
2: You hate that stuff.
1: I want to try it.
2: Oh, God.
1: I want to see what what difference it makes. We got one more to slip in here. Campbell's is releasing a new protein soup lineup. According to Food and Beverage, the lineup features five flavors: Italian style wedding soup, which features beef meatballs, little pasta balls, carrot, spinach, beans, and tomatoes; lemon pepper chicken soup, which features chicken, chickpeas, carrots, corn, quinoa, and rice steeped in a lemon pepper flavor broth; homestyle chicken rotini, a chicken broth filled with chicken, carrots, celery, navy beans, and rotini pasta. And then there's two vegetarian versions, Southwest black bean and Mediterranean lentil, although they both contain chicken broth. Gator, the Campbell's protein soup lineup. Are you going to eat that?
0: I'm not against it. I don't mind throwing extra protein and stuff if it, I imagine it also has an insane amount of sodium in there. I would try some of this stuff. I mean, I like lentil soup. I'm not against Southwest black bean soup. I like that. Lemon pepper chicken sounds good. Yeah, all of them sound just fine. I don't know if it'd be a staple in my pantry, but I would try it.
1: Can you?
2: All right, I would eat it, but because I like soup. It has nothing to do with the protein part. It's not selling me on anything, you know, like, oh, get more of this, that. No, it's because if I like lemon pepper soup or lemon pepper chicken soup, I'm going to try lemon pepper chicken soup. If it has more protein, fine. So right. I'm in, but.
0: Get ready for the multiple button here.
2: Yeah, right.
1: I would eat it because it's only because of the protein.
2: Yep.
1: If it tastes good, fine. I think this is awesome that there's finally a soup for Doug.
2: That's exactly what they're marketing into.
0: I mean, any soup with chicken is going to have protein. So
2: yeah, they already have protein.
1: These ones have more. they go to 11, and I wash it down with I wash it down with my sacred water.
2: Oh, God.
1: Straight ahead, I did make a $3 bet yesterday, and Gator texted me about it. We will get to that. Coming up at 12:50 here on Carson Anderson on 97.1. 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
10: Doug Harsh. All right, so yesterday Gator texted me about the Argentina-England soccer game. I had made a $3 bet plus 30% profit boost on England to win.
11: Well, I texted you because I tuned in at the 77-minute mark.
10: When it was 1-0 England?
11: It was 1-0 England, and then Argentina scored twice in like 6 minutes or something. It was a fantastic finish to the whole thing, and like that was great. I forget what it was I actually texted you. I mean, that was quite a finish.
10: Yeah. So there's a few things here. One is Argentina is a fascinating collection of individuals. The way that they sing their anthem, in a violent way that looks as though they're ready to fight. And then they play the game that way. They yell their anthem. If you get a chance before the final, which is Sunday, I believe, watch them sing their anthem. Wow. It's actually kind of an intimidating. I don't know what the words are. I don't know what the tune is or whatever, but it's intimidating watching them sing their anthem. And then I'm telling you, Argentina plays the game like they are trying. Like every player is looking for a fight. And I actually felt bad for England because England has been on the cusp of success forever. But they haven't been able to break through. So as it stands right now, the Argentina will play Spain for the whole thing. You got a pick?
11: I'd say Argentina. Defending champs.
10: Yeah.
11: To be the man, you got to beat the man. They've got the best player on the planet. So it's a good start. Plus, yeah. their goaltender is like 8 feet tall. Or maybe just looks tall standing next to Messi. I don't know.
10: Everybody looks tall standing next to Messi.
11: But I don't know. I have no knowledge of Spain and what their roster is. I didn't watch any of their contest against France. I didn't watch it. So I don't know.
10: One of my son's friends made the comment that that Messi stands around a lot. He says and then he just goes, and he's great at it. And so I paid close attention. His ratio of standing around to greatness must be the greatest in sports. He stands around a lot.
11: Well, I think there's a bit of a misnomer out there about soccer players and the sport of soccer. They're constantly running. No, they're not.
10: Yeah.
11: They run to a place. And then that's kind of it. And there's a lot of slight jogging to walking to standing around.
10: They run a lot.
11: It's not to say that they don't run a lot. I'm just saying It's not like they run for 45 minutes, get a little rest at halftime, come back and run for 45 more.
10: Yep.
11: It's not the case. But it's a sport where speed kills, and that's the whole, that's your advantage. If you can run faster than somebody else and you get a long pass and you get past the defense, then you've got a massive advantage. Messi, I mean, watching him yesterday, he is what he is. He's a phenomenal goal scorer. He set up goals. It was beautiful. The go-ahead goal last night, the crossing pass that led to the header that went in the net, amazing.
10: Yeah, it's a pretty exciting game.
11: Yeah.
10: And overall, I think this has been a really, really good tournament. And I think that maybe there's a little bit, correct me if I'm wrong, do you think soccer is held in a little bit higher esteem in this country than before the tournament?
11: I think so. Yeah. But I don't know how much higher, but I think I think to an extent, yeah. Here's what I find interesting is that they have, this tournament has been such a moneymaker. I mean, the prices to get in are insane. This one, they're saying it's going to be like $9,000 or $11,000 to get a ticket just to get in the stadium
10: yep.
11: on Sunday when they play in New Jersey. But they've got a consolation game on Saturday. You know, a lot of people thought that this was going to come down to France and England. Well, they're not playing for the championship, but they are playing in a consolation game on Saturday. I think it's 5 o'clock start in Miami.
10: Do you remember the NCAA tournament consolation game at the Final Four?
11: No.
10: I think the year that Michael Jordan hit the shot to beat North Carolina and then Fred Brown turned it over, to beat Georgetown. He played for North Carolina. To beat Georgetown, I think that year Purdue played Iowa. Maybe Purdue played LSU. But there was a consolation game, and I think that was the last one. I have to look it up.
11: I was going to say, is there a possibility we could re-embrace the consolation game? I think it's crazy for World Cup because it's a whole different state.

0: stadium and a whole different day.
1: Right.
0: It's just that you talk about making money. They're going to make money for that. But would that work in the States for, like, say, the Final Four?
1: It did at one point, but... All right, I got an interesting exercise for you. We'll get to it at 102 here on Carson Anderson on 97.1.
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7: All right, so the last March Madness consolation game happened in the... I was wrong about everything. the year Indiana beat North Carolina.
8: You should make a hat that says that. I was wrong about everything.
7: I think you can get those. It just doesn't say I. It was the 1981 tournament, and the third place game took place between Virginia and LSU. Indiana beat North Carolina. This was the Isaiah Thomas team. Okay, so Virginia beat LSU 78-74 in the consolation game. The year before, Iowa played Purdue in Market Square Arena in the consolation game. Louisville beat
8: the Louisville one.
7: Yeah, beat UCLA for the championship. In the consolation game, Purdue beat Iowa soundly 75-58. But no more consolation games. So,
8: Joe Barry Carroll.
7: I think it might have been, yeah, that year. It sounds about right, that time. Anyway, all right, so I'm fascinated with your answer to this. My son is enrolling in his fall freshman classes.
8: Okay.
7: He did it today with his academic advisor.
8: Okay.
7: And he has fired up. As a freshman, going into his fall of his freshman year, why do you think he is fired up? And what would you be fired up? What would you be fired up about?
8: I mean, for me, it was just starting school and being in a different place, new people, you know, getting the lay of the land, trying to figure out where you have to go on campus and stuff like that. You know, what life is like outside the nest, a lot of that.
7: Well, none of those reasons are why he is fired up. He's fired up because his first class is at 11 a.m. on 4 of the 5 days. The other day, he's got a 9 a.m. class.
8: Well done.
7: And I'm thinking Gator would love this.
8: I wish I had that schedule my first semester there when I was in school.
9: I feel like you want maybe that schedule now.
7: Gator shows up at 11 a.m. for the show every day.
8: My first semester in school, I was at, when my first year was at Central Michigan University. My first semester, I think I had a 100% attendance for about the first 6 to 8 weeks, right around that time.
7: Yeah.
8: Then things changed, but that included having, I think there were 2 8 o'clock classes that started.
7: Well, I was thinking about scheduling priorities as your college career goes on. So he is fired up freshman year. He's got he doesn't have a class before 11 a.m. on 4 of the 5 days.
8: God, that's great. What a great schedule.
7: Would your scheduling priorities change at all over your 4-5 years of college?
8: Four and a half.
7: Did they change at all, or would it?
8: I think, the freshman year, by the time I was through one semester, I just couldn't wait for the second semester to be done so I could leave. The second year in school, I went to Lansing Community College, and we had trimesters. It was kind of just like, at the time, that was what Michigan State was doing as well. I loved that time.

0: at LCC because I could schedule classes back to back. And I think the earliest one that I had was may have been 10 o'clock and it was like 2 days a week. But I would be there in blocks of classes. Sometimes they have two, sometimes I would have three classes that were, I would be there from 10 in the morning until like 4 in the afternoon, but it was fine. The fact that you could schedule these things back to back was great. So it became about the scheduling, I guess. You know, looking at it now as an adult, well past my graduation date.
1: Did you use adult in air quotes, by the way?
0: I did not.
2: Did you raise your hand?
0: I raised my hand to touch my chest.
2: Okay. I thought.
1: Okay, I'm just.
0: What are you doing? In my adult. Looking back, how it would I schedule things differently? You know, what I've been looking for, because I absolutely tried. By the time I was at Michigan State, I was trying to avoid 8 o'clock classes as best I could. And I did except with one exception. It was the hockey class. And it's the only class in my 4.5 years of school that I never missed.
2: Okay, and that was just showing up at Mount Ice Arena
0: to
2: play hockey.
0: Mount Ice Arena to play hockey.
2: Okay, so a few things here. One is, as a freshman, I think I had the exact same attitude as my son. I don't have a class till 11 a.m. on 4 of the 5 days. My priorities changed. By year 5, I wanted classes over by noon. And I did everything I could to manipulate for no Friday classes.
0: I definitely did the no Friday class thing. Okay. I wanted no Fridays.
2: Well, the sooner you figure that out when you're on your way to college, the better the experience is, right?
0: And you're not wrong about wanting to get things over with by noon, except the problem is that once you start realizing, plus at Michigan State, it's like, with some schools, Thursday night's the bar night. Mm-hmm. Michigan State, every night's the bar night.
2: Yeah, it was like every night, but Monday is what it was. Yeah, I know.
0: Yeah, good deals on Monday.
2: Anyway, long story short.
0: You're right, though. Wanted to get out by noon is interesting.
2: The priorities will change. And I wanted to say to him, you're fired up now, but I should have told him because I knew he was doing this today. Try to figure out no Friday classes. And sometimes you can't avoid it.
0: Yeah, I mean, it depends on what you want your extracurricular to be. Like, what do you want to do when you're done with classes? Do you want to go to the gym? Do you want to go to play pickup basketball? You know, what types of things are you looking to do? When is your study time going to be and all that? It's a lot of prioritizing.
2: Well,
0: for sure.
2: if you're trying to party every night, which, you know, you can only kind of somewhat limited when you are 19.
0: Yeah.
2: So you can't get in everywhere.
0: Right.
2: The 11 a.m. sleep in is great if you're trying to party every night. But the thing about the no Friday class is that you could go buck wild on a Thursday. And, you know, sleep until Saturday if you chose.
0: Yeah, the no Friday class is key.
2: So what do you think you appreciated more, no Friday class or sleeping in?
0: No Friday class.
2: No morning class.
0: It was no Friday class.
2: Kang, do you have any say on this? Or
1: well, I just find it funny that no one's discussed

0: But that's when they were offered. So I took History of the Mob.
1: Yep.
0: Oh, I like that. La Cosa Nostra.
1: Scott writes in, as a freshman, I would have changed my major to get no morning classes. Also, I was extremely fired up that my residence hall had a cafeteria. It's amazing, like, the meal plans now. Like, 7 different meal plans to choose from. And I mean,
0: 7?
1: Yeah, that's crazy. Wow. Yep. Yep. So, anyway.
0: Don't lose your ID.
1: Oh, God, no.
0: If you lose that student ID, you're in trouble.
1: You lose a lot. Like, room keys, like, key fobs now, but all that. But
0: or they have on
1: codes.
0: Your phone.
1: Yeah, you could probably use your phone. Probably got an app for that.
0: Yeah, probably. It's like
1: anyway.
0: Traveling today.
1: I thought you would enjoy that.
0: I do. I want to know more. Like Kang's right. I want to know more about the classes. If you got History of the Mob as one of your classes.
1: Well, my guess is the rest all suck. But I can call them and find out during the break if you want.
0: Math and science and, yeah. If you can get by history and use History of the Mob, and that's history credit.
1: Yes. Is 11 a.m. though the time, like the earliest you would do?
0: No, 10 o'clock would have been. I was fine with 10 o'clock.
1: Yep.
0: It was really just 8 o'clock you wanted to avoid. I don't remember any class ever starting at 9.
1: All right, there you go. 248-539-9797. A insider with the Tigers of the second half of the trade deadline writes, the Tigers will probably, we'll tell you what he said at 116 on Carson Anderson on 97.1.
0: We've all seen it lately. 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

0: Doug Harsh, Scott Anderson, 97.1. All right, so the story is written by Cody Stavenhagen. And I called my son, just an update. I called my son to find out his full schedule, not his, like, everything, but just what classes he had. It's a history of the Italian mafia. I don't know if that matters.
1: Yeah, like I said, La Cosa Nostra.
0: Yeah. Anyway, I'll try to get the rest of them for you.
1: That's very specific.
0: It is very specific, which makes me think it's all going to be stuff that happened in Italy.
1: Well, you really?
0: Well, I mean, it's
1: well, and then the family's coming.
0: They came to the United States, so it might be all predating the mob movie era that we are aware of, but still could be interesting. Nonetheless, I did let him know that you were big on the no class before 11 a.m. And I said I would get up at 8 a.m. every day if it meant I had no Friday classes. That, I think, became the priorities as the time went by. But stories by Cody Stavenhagen in The Athletic about, you know, are the Tigers going to be buyers, sellers, or both? And, you know, much of it is kind of a rehash of what we've talked about forever. But the season starts up again tomorrow night for the Tigers. But he writes, you know, it's a tricky position to be in, and that's one reason the Tigers are determined to play as much of the schedule as possible before deciding their lane. Which is, it's funny because we do get people that say this team has got to sell Skubal. Well, what if they get stay hot here, coming out of the All-Star break, and maybe become a bit of a more aggressive buyer? You know, unless there's somebody that says, the only time I would say they've got to sell Skubal, they have to trade Skubal, like making that decision now, is if somebody calls up, Milwaukee calls up and says, we'll give you that shortstop and these two young pitchers and a guy that will help you now. Right now, we'll do all of that if you give us Skubal now. We want to maximize the amount of time we'll have him.
1: Mm-hmm.
0: Then, but if you won't do it now, we're moving on. It's now or never. That's the only thing that would force me to make a decision before the trade deadline.
1: Yeah, I mean, if somebody comes up with a great offer right now, and I can understand, I mean, that scenario, it sounds, teams want to get ahead of it. They want an extra couple starts with Tarik Skubal before the trade deadline. Mm-hmm. Sure. If a team comes to you with that offer, do it. If the offer makes sense.
0: If the offer is just overwhelming that you have to do it. And the young shortstop, some people think is the best prospect in the game, Jesus Mate. And, you know, there's no indication that they're shopping him.
1: No, I doubt that a deal for Tarik Skubal would include one of the top few prospects in all of baseball. I doubt that.
0: Yeah.
1: But when you've got an organization that may have a ton of top 100 prospects, you know, to find a couple of those guys, that's not far-fetched.
0: Yeah. Anyway, the story goes on to say there's so much at stake. The Tigers.

0: probably are still project as sellers, but there's more scheduled to play. And I don't disagree with that necessarily. There's an interesting story on ESPN today about the different levels, the tiers of teams contending for the World Series. Basically, hey, we're about to kick off the second half of the season. Here are our rankings, projections, and playoff odds. The big four teams in the game are considered, and they write at length about each team. The Los Angeles Dodgers, the Milwaukee Brewers, the Tampa Bay Rays, and the Atlanta Braves. Tier two, the largest threats to the big four. The New York Yankees, Chicago Cubs, the Philadelphia Phillies, the Seattle Mariners. Tier three, contenders in the mix. Cleveland Guardians, Chicago White Sox, Miami Marlins, Pittsburgh Pirates, St. Louis Cardinals, Washington Nationals. Tier four, in it thanks to the muddled American League. If you've wondered where the Tigers are going to be, this sounds like it, doesn't it?
1: Yeah.
0: The Texas Rangers, the Boston Red Sox, the Minnesota Twins, the Houston Astros, the Detroit Tigers, the Baltimore Orioles, the Toronto Blue Jays. Of the Tigers, they write, their projected final record, 81-81, is .500. What do you think? And so what do you think their projected final record will be? They project the tie. They're 44-52 right now, 8 games below .500. What do you think ESPN projects their final record to be?
1: Let me think about this. If I'm going to add, I think there's 69 games left.
0: They played an even number, so that's 96. So there's 66 games.
1: Sorry, 66 games left.
0: All right.
1: So winning half those,
0: 62 plus 4, yeah.
1: 33. So I'll go up a few from that. 33. Let's say they win 38 games. Add to the total right now is
0: 30. So 38 and
1: what do they have?
0: Said 66. So 30s plus 30 more losses.
1: What do you? Why is that?
0: 28. You think they're going to go 38-28 the rest of the way?
1: Sure.
0: Okay. So that would be a total of 82 wins.
1: Thank you.
0: Okay.
1: All I had to do was look at the standings and see 44 wins, and I'm giving them 38 more. So, yep. Yes, 82.
0: 82
1: which seems
0: wins.
1: A little light, yeah, but okay.
0: ESPN projects their final record at 79-83. Tiger fans, you think this team's going to break .500? Is it impossible to even project without knowing what they do at the deadline?
1: I'll say this to my dying breath here. I think they could trade Skubal and they're still going to be a playoff team. And if they hang on to Skubal, I think they're a playoff team for sure.
0: It doesn't resonate with me that a team that needs almost everything to go right can trade their best player and still make the playoffs. I think it's so hard to find that.
1: It's counterintuitive. I understand
0: it. You're relying on.
1: I'm relying on this rotation being very good.
0: Melton Mize, Framber. Maybe a Job return that could be significant.
1: Well, Flaherty's back to really good form right now.
0: He has been. 248-539-9797. Here's their analysis. How did they get into the muddled middle? Tigers looked like the AL Central's best team entering the season, but through the end of May, Detroit was 22-38 and one of the worst teams in baseball. A deluge of injuries, especially the pitching staff, played a role in that. As Detroit has gotten healthier, the Tigers have played better, and thanks to the AL muddle, in striking distance of the division lead, albeit from a fourth place perspective. Tigers have outscored their opponents this season, and despite their pitching woes, have been tough to score against. A collective regression by the offense to support dynamic rookie Kevin McGonigal might be enough to keep Detroit in the running all season. That is, unless there is a certain key subtraction made for the big league roster. Obviously referencing Skubal. What to expect from here? Which would be the case if Detroit deals Tarek Skubal. The Tigers' question about whether to trade Skubal is the most captivating of all the deadline mysteries. Yes, we are aware. He goes on to write, if the Tigers start the second half poorly, that might solve the dilemma. But if they don't, Detroit would net a draft pick if it loses Skubal in free agency, but it could surely add a lot more future value by trading him. In fact, it's not hard to envision the

0: Tigers, depending on their current, deepening their current roster, if the right return in a Scuba deal is dangled before them. So there you go. There's somebody that agrees with you. Sean Doolittle of ESPN. It's not hard to envision the Tigers deepening their current roster if the right return in a Scuba deal is dangled before them. When you say current roster, we're talking about the active roster, right? It's on the Tigers players to start rolling out of the break to put as much pressure as possible on the front office to keep Scooble in hopes of making a real second half push.
1: Okay, so out of the break. Let's go through out of the break here, shall we?
0: Yeah, bad teams.
1: They start off on the road at the Angels. They're terrible. They then go to Chicago to take on the Cubs. Cubs are a winning baseball team. They then return home for four against Kansas City, followed by three against Baltimore. Again, that's a seven-game homestand against bad baseball teams. Then they travel to Oakland for three more games. Sorry, I don't know, Oakramento. They're in Sacramento against the Athletics for three games prior to the trade deadline. That's 19 games before the trade deadline and against some very winnable opponents when you look at that.
0: Can we go over these again real quick? Just because I'm trying to do quick math and project each
1: series. 19 games. But, you got three against the Los Angeles Angels.
0: Yep, three against Chicago. And seven against KC and Baltimore.
1: That's right.
0: And then three against Oakramento.
1: Yes.
0: Okay, I got them at 10 and 5. So it's 15 games. Does that make sense?
1: 16 games.
0: 16 games. I'm missing one.
1: It's a four-game series against Kansas City.
0: I'm sorry. I got them 10-6. 10-6.
1: Okay.
0: My bad. Yep.
1: So you have them 10-6. I would probably have them better than that because I think this is a stretch where they're just going to start to take off. That's prior to the trade deadline.
0: That would if they, so you have them better than 10-6. How much better than 10-6?
1: Well, how about I go 12-4?
0: Okay. So you got them at 12-4. You got them at 500.
1: Yep. Prior to the trade deadline.
0: Can a 500 team, and we look at the American League.
1: Well, now let's look at what happens right after the trade deadline. Then they play three games at Seattle, a below 500 baseball team. Then they play three games at San Francisco, one of the worst teams in the league, before coming home on August 11th for a very important six-game homestand against Cleveland and Chicago. They have a chance to get back to 500 and above 500 prior to taking on the two teams that they're likely chasing in their own division. And we'll see how good they really are. But by this point, they should have fortified their roster by adding at least a bullpen arm, hopefully a right-handed bat or a bat that hits left-handed pitching. And we'll see what else is coming down the pike if they've got guys ready to return to the roster like a Jackson Jobe or others. Or maybe they're bringing in, hey, Max Clark, get your chance in center field.
0: Well, we're both in favor of waiting. We just presented two scenarios. And I want to know what you would do if my scenario plays itself out. And I'll tell you what I would do if your scenario plays itself out between now and the trade deadline. 248-539-9797. It's Carson Anderson on 97.1.
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4: Yeah.
5: And,
6: are we doing win-loss?
5: Yep.
6: All right, Gator, you go first.
4: All right. Start the season. Who they play, where they play.
5: Okay, hold on. I'm just going to read you the beginning of the season, and you tell me what stands out.
4: All right.
5: They open October 2nd at home against the Rangers.
4: Okay.
5: October 4th, home against Winnipeg. Mm-hmm. October 6th, home against Ottawa.
4: All right.
5: October 9th, home against Seattle.
4: Oh, boy.
5: October 10th, at Montreal. October 13th, home against New Jersey. October 15th, home against Philly. October 17th, home against San Jose.
4: Seven of the first eight games are at home is what you're saying.
5: Yep.
4: Seems like a lot.
5: A lot of opportunity for Dylan to win the fans back.
4: Which may have. I mean, who knows how that's going to work out. yeah. Yes, yeah, so let's do the win-loss total thing.
5: Yeah.
6: It's going to be harder this year, too, with the extra two games.
4: Right.
6: Remember when the NFL added theirs and we were all messed up and how many?
5: That's right.
6: Yeah.
5: All right, so I asked you before the break, if the Tigers come out of the break and we've looked at the schedule. Now, let's also state this. This Tiger team has lost a lot of these series that we thought were going to right the ship. Oh, they're going to Baltimore. They'll be much better after that. And then they like get swept. And then they're in big trouble going to Tampa, and they sweep Tampa. Like, they have made no sense. So doing the schedules easy thing feels like it is a dicey proposition to do.
4: Always is.
5: But we're doing it anyway.
4: And this team has played best in the American League since June 1st.
5: The Anaheim and Chicago series coming up here, I got them going 3-3. 2-1 in Anaheim, 1-2 in Chicago. KC and Baltimore at home for those two series, 7 games, 5-2. At Ocremento, 2-1. I got them at 10-6, which puts them at 54-58 at the trade deadline. Gators got them going 12-4, which puts them at 56-56 at the trade deadline. If they are 500 at the trade deadline, I am aggressively buying. Aggressively buying. If you, and God bless them, that'd be a hell of a hot streak coming out regardless of who they're playing. If they go 54-58, as I'm predicting, what would you do?
4: I'd still look to buy and sell. In either scenario, I'm trading Tarek Skubal. So that could be adding to the team for now, or it could be just adding prospects for the future. We'll see what that looks like. But I'm also looking to see what happens, because I think, like with San Diego, if San Diego opens the door and says we're willing to trade Mason Miller,
5: mm-hmm.
4: then I want to be on the phone with them, because I think that one acquisition
5: helps secure
4: a bunch of wins because of how locked down he is at the end of games. I think there, as we get closer to the deadline, there's going to be more players that you're looking at to see, okay, it almost seems like bullpen arms. There's a million bullpen arms out there that are going to be moved, and hopefully the Tigers are part of that. But what about the position player? Who's the position player that's going to make the difference? Who's the guy added to the everyday lineup that's going to make that difference? And we start to identify who those guys can be. And right now,

0: it's very murky because so many teams are in it. You just went through all the different tiers of teams that are in it. That it'll be a little bit clearer in a week. It'll be maybe a lot clearer in 2 weeks. So keep an eye on that to see which teams decide, okay, we're willing to part with this player because maybe they're just a rental player. But you got to be careful with what you're willing to spend for rental players.
1: 248-539-9797. Let's go to William on a cell. You're on 97.1. Hello, William.
2: Gentlemen, a hybrid hypothetical that's a mix of both of what you are talking about. Okay. Let's assume the trajectory is good coming out of the gate. Okay, I personally think they're going to worm their way back into this, all right?
1: Okay.
2: And let's assume our amazing POBO, Mr. Harris, does his usual very cautious approach. Gator, he doesn't get enough for Scoobal, so he doesn't deal him. He doesn't get that big right-handed bat or a major bullpen addition. Okay, but they cobble into the playoffs and they fizzle like they did last year. Should Harris keep his job in that scenario?
0: Well, first of all, it'd be hard for me to say that I'm going to fire a guy who got this team to a playoffs for three straight years. I wouldn't say last year was a fizzling out in the playoffs when they made it to the second round. Both years they made it to the second round.
1: Fizzled out in the regular season for sure.
0: Yeah, the regular season is a different story there. But no, I don't think his job's at risk if he makes the playoffs three straight years.
2: Even if he doesn't get anything big for Scoobal, and Scoobal leaves after the season, and we've had two.
0: Well, here's the thing. You have to determine, and look, I'm all about trading Terry Scoobal. There's no question about that. But you have to make a determination if you're Scott Harris. When you get to the trade deadline, are the offers that you're getting for Tarek Skubal, are they better than a first-round compensatory pick? That's the baseline it's got to start with if you're
1: They'd
0: just going
1: to
0: trade
1: him. There's almost no way right. You would get... But
0: you got to start with that as a baseline because some people think that you're not going to get anything for Skubal. Some people are going to get a haul for Skubal. Well, if he's going to hang on to Skubal, then it's got to be worth it, right? But... I mean, in your scenario, they're not doing anything, and I don't think that's going to be the case. If they're going to hang on to Skubal, I can't see them doing nothing else.
1: I guess it depends. There's a lot of variables to consider here. Like you said that they'll take a conservative approach at the deadline. Sometimes a conservative approach can land you a key piece that can help you, that could be a really good, smart move. But, you know... Do they get to the playoffs and they lose in the first round? Do they get to the playoffs and make the ALCS? Do they get to the playoffs? There's a lot of break-even points. I can't make that call right fair. Now. And you know, I don't want to go on the record as saying that right now.
2: But I will tell you.
1: Cool. I think the one thing I've said a bunch to be consistent. There's almost no way I see a scenario where they don't buy or sell at the trade deadline. I do not want them standing pat. If you are going to hang on to Skubal, the sense of urgency to win this year is high as can be. So you better aggressively go after something. And I, like, because I'll tell you this, William, when we've gotten to trade deadlines with the Lions and the Pistons in the last year, we've got to scenarios where those teams are protecting futures because they can keep their best assets. The Tigers can't, most likely. Right?
0: Right.
1: The Lions are war chesting and making sure that they're keeping their best player and others. The Pistons have war chested to make sure that they can keep Cade and others and win with those guys. If the Tigers get to the trade deadline and there's, I don't want to say virtually no scenario, but an incredible improbability that they keep Skubal, that changes my personal thought about the sense of urgency. Now you have to go for it. This is it. The lane runs out, and you may as well take one big kick at the can without completely depleting the system, right? I mean, the one thing that they will have in the offseason, regardless what happens with Skubal, is Skubal budgeted money to go spend. Right. If you've already budgeted, hey, we're going to offer Skubal, this would be our best offer to Skubal, we're willing to do that. Take that into free agency with much of this. And look, I'm a big Mize fan. I talk about throwing a Framber contract at him, but I would, because I think it's like a prerequisite that Mize has to come back if Skubal doesn't.

0: And I mean, the thing is, at the end of the season, they have several contracts that are coming off the books. So that money, like you said, Scoobel, that money, there was $32 million you were paying him this year. The Jack Flaherty money, that's what, another $15 million. You got the Gleyber Torres money, which is what, another $20 million. Mm-hmm. It's a lot of money from three guys that aren't going to be on this team next year. So, yes, you should be able to allocate that to other players.
1: Okay, there have been two podcasts released, national guys talking about this, and they're saying the same thing. We'll get to that today at 1:46 here on Carson Anderson on 97.1. 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
2: Okay, there's percolating on the internet, and just working my way through, because we haven't... When you're on the air and stuff's going down, sometimes it's hard to follow, but apparently both Ken Rosenthal and Buster Olney have recorded podcasts today, and they're both saying the same thing, that the Tigers are not expected to move on Scooble. I'm trying to figure out if they've already decided. I don't think that's wise. They've already decided that they're not going to trade Tarek Skubal. And I haven't had a chance to hear the podcast. I'm going to listen to Olney and Rosenthal between now and tomorrow's show. And I'm guessing that some of the other shows will have it between now and then. But if Olney and Rosenthal independently are saying the Tigers, they don't expect them to trade Skubal, I want to hear how they word it, because it could be not as much of a, it could right. be a non-committal, not expected to, but I don't think it's wise to make that decision now for all the reasons we've stated. The other thing is, are they playing a game with that statement? Are they trying to drive the price up? Hey, we're not planning on moving him. You know, unless, is it that kind of thing? Or
3: it might be just a preemptive thing you're throwing out there to let teams know, look, if you're going to come at us for Tarek Skubal, you better come with a serious offer. Which I can't imagine people wouldn't. So I don't know if you're playing that game makes any sense.
2: Mm-hmm.
3: I agree with you. If the mind is made up, I think it's foolish. You don't make up your mind. And unless there's only one way you make up your mind and say something like that. And that is if you've given assurances that he's going to re-sign with the Tigers in the offseason. That's the only way that he doesn't. I would say something like this.
2: But if he could give them those assurances and they could still trade him. Unless he says, I don't want to go.
3: Well, he's already said he doesn't want to go.
2: Yeah, he said he doesn't want to go. That is true.
3: Said he wants to finish the rest of the season. Not the rest of his career, but the rest of the season as a Tiger.
2: Yeah, I'm just not sure it makes any sense. Or if it's just, we're driving up the price.
4: That's what I'll say. It's maybe negotiation tactics. Say, like, just letting everybody know, we're not trading him. And then people will call up me like, you're going to have to offer us a ton if you want us to move, because we're not trying to shop him.
3: So here's what's interesting to me is, how do you get this kind of information in the first place?
2: Well, everybody's at the All-Star game.
3: Well, yeah, but I doubt that Scott Harris is telling you face-to-face that we're not moving Tarek Skubal. So if you're getting it from somebody, it's probably from outside the Tigers. And what that would tell me is that teams have already inquired, because how do you get the information in the first place? You have to talk to Scott Harris about Tarek Skubal. And if you get shot down, like, well, the Tigers they're not willing to move Skubal right now. Okay, then there you go. But it tells you somebody's at least starting the conversation, because we're, you know, whatever it is, 18 days away from the trade deadline.
2: I think 3 out of every 4 resources in all of sports is agents. So if I'll start with an agent, and agents telling Rosenthal and Buster Olney. I just think when they're both coming back from the All-Star game and reporting the same thing, they probably either talked to the same person or everybody was saying it.
3: Well, and here's the other thing. We're glad you bring this point up, because obviously we're not big Scott Boras fans. Because Skubal came out last week and said that he wants to finish the season as a Detroit Tiger, because mm-hmm. he actually said that, maybe you're right about this, that the agent's the one saying, yeah, Tigers aren't going to move him. Because he doesn't want him to be moved, because the client doesn't want to move.
2: There you go. I think we just figured out. Scott Boras is telling Olney and Rosenthal that he doesn't expect the Tigers to move him because he doesn't want... That makes all sense in the world.
3: Tarek wants to be there. Tarek thinks it's a World Series team, so they're going to, their best chance to win the World Series is with him. All that is factually true.
2: Mm-hmm.
3: But does that mean that the Tigers wouldn't move him?
2: He's just going to bat for his client.

0: From an unnamed texter, Gator, you keep saying they're playing bad baseball teams. The Tigers are not a good baseball team. So technically, two bad teams playing each other.
1: No, the Tigers are a decent baseball team. They had a god-awful month of May. And since then, you look at the month of April, they were above 500. May, they were awful. God-awful. June and July, they have the best record in the American League. So you tell me what it is. If you want to rely on just you're adding everything in because of what happened in May, I understand that. That's their actual record. But how are they playing? Have they played like a bad baseball team over the last 6 weeks?
0: No.
1: So what do you think they are?
0: No, I mean, if you're just going to look at the record, if you look at the way the teams are playing, the Tigers have been one of the best teams in a game.
1: Yeah, a team that's played well above 500 baseball for 10 weeks or a team that has played and won, what, four games over another four-week period?
0: Yeah.
1: Which team are they? I think it's the team that has the largest sample size.
0: Well, I think it's more likely, I think they're better than a bad baseball team, but they might not, I don't know if they're that good.
1: Well, I said decent. I didn't say, I mean, they're not, look, are they the Dodgers? No.
0: But the larger sample size tells you they're one of the best teams in a game, and I'm not convinced that's the case. But
1: I'm not sure. I think there's a big drop-off.
0: This is from Richard. Can this team realistically win a World Series? If the answer is no, then you trade Scooble and you can still buy and take a shot. You'll be way better off in the future. So here's the thing, and that's why I've always said you got to buy or sell. Because, no, this team, as constructed, probably doesn't have a great shot to win the World Series. But you can certainly strengthen your opportunities. You can certainly strengthen your opportunity at the trade deadline if you so choose. Dominic on a sell is next. Hello, Dominic.
2: Hey, how you guys doing?
0: Excellent.
2: I think this is just another agent play to make sure the Tigers are another bidder at the end of the year. I mean, if everybody has assumed that Scooble really doesn't want to be here and that the Tigers were not going to be one of the teams trying to bid for him. But now that he's come out and said this, well, Tigers now are along with the Yankees, the Dodgers, the Cubs, and the rest of the usual suspects as far as the bidder's concerned. I think it's just part of the ploy. I would love him to stay here. I think that they've got the money for it. I think if Mikolich was still alive, they would pull him in. But the fact of the matter is, I think this is just one of those agent machinations. He knows what he's doing. And this is just another way to make sure that the Tigers are, you know, part of the team that are doing the bidding.
0: So they could, they're not prohibited from bidding on him if they trade him.
2: That's correct. But, you know, I think a lot of this might be public perception with the fans. I mean, the fact of the matter, if the fans now know Scooble wants to be here, there's going to be more pressure on them to try to keep him, right?
0: Well, he wants to finish the season.
1: Finish the season. That's all he's committed to saying.
2: Mm-hmm. That's a little bit different than saying not saying anything and everybody thinking that he's going to get traded because the Tigers need to get something back before he goes.
1: I'm cynical about it. It tells me that he just doesn't want to move. He doesn't want to deal with the hassle of moving and then moving again in the offseason.
2: I hope that's true. I really do hope that's true, but that's not the way Boris has played these things, right, historically.
0: And the thing about Boris, he said something there. If Mike Ilitch were still here, they'd keep him. I mean, I don't know if that's the case with Boris. That Boris still, because the Tigers, first of all, they set a club record for payroll. This is the highest payroll they've ever had. They added $80 million in the offseason, and people just don't love the players they added. But I'm just, maybe, I don't trust Boris. I think Boris is always going to go to the Dodgers and Yankees and ask for one more dollar. And he's probably going to get it.
1: It could be. This offseason can be really interesting because we've talked a million times about the Dodgers, how loaded they are. Mm-hmm. If the Dodgers really don't have any interest in Tarik Skubal at the trade deadline, do the Dodgers have any interest in Tarik Skubal in the offseason? Is it possible they don't?
0: It's possible.
1: And then all of a sudden, that price that people thought might be $50, $55 million, does that come crashing down into the 40 range? And then is that something that the Tigers can get back into? We'll see. A lot of questions have to be answered and asked.
0: 248-539-9797. Phone calls and feedback to that number. From an unnamed texter, do you think Baltimore radio is talking about the playoffs with an easy schedule because the Tigers are on their schedule?
1: No, I think Baltimore is, you watch this tailspin they've been in. This is a season-long thing where they've been not good.

0: Consistently bad throughout the year.
1: And one more.
0: Not just one bad month.
1: If Skubal is not traded and he walks for nothing at the end of the season, I fully expect Harris' seat to be on fire. And if the team continues to regress at the beginning of next season, he should be canned immediately. Well, there are scenarios where he could get fired. I mean, if they don't bring back Skubal, they've got a lot. They've got all that Skubal money that they were going to spend. And plus, they got a lot more money that becomes available. He has to have a very strong offseason. Right?
0: Very strong.
1: Yep. Here's Mike Stone. He's just made his way in studio.
2: What's up, boys?
1: Turn your mic on. I know you're new here.
2: Oh, I'm going to make sure
1: it's Mike's first day in radio.
2: Well, I had to make sure I had the headphones on first. Yes. It is my first day.
1: Yeah.
2: What's going on?
1: How are you?
2: I'm wonderful. It's the Stoney and Wojo Drop Invitational. Thanks. Rico is here. Mike is going to be here in a second. And it's a lot of hijinks and hilarity, as we like to say.
1: Rico, why are you shaking your head?
3: We can do this every day in the summer. Throw back to these two. I get to sit back and watch the pro.
2: We have a special tribute. One of our brackets is the Kenny Cott region. So there'll be lots of Kenny.
1: I like it.
2: Yes.
1: I like it a lot.
2: Absolutely.
0: I like Rico's shirt. All the Sesame Street characters on it.
3: Oh, nice. Thank you.
0: Is there one you identify with the most?
3: Probably Cookie Monster.
0: Yeah?
2: Attaboy.
0: Solid.
3: Not Kale Monster.
1: So will this be... Did you hear, are you going to eat that today by chance?
3: I did.
1: Yeah. Okay, well.
3: Protein soup and
1: let's go.
3: $50 water.
1: That's $12
0: water. Yeah.
1: Have a great show. Have fun. I'm sure everybody will enjoy it as they do on an annual basis. Thanks for being with us and participating. Back tomorrow to do it again. Stay safe. Treat each other with respect. Carson Anderson, 97.1.
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11: Yes, Mom?
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1: Yo, yo, yo, yo, yo, yo, yo! It's 2 o'clock on a Thursday in the smokiest, smelliest place in the world.
2: Breasts.
1: Oh.
3: Let me say one thing, Stoney.
1: Yeah, turn on your microphone.
3: Yeah, that. Let me say one thing, Stoney.
1: Yes.
3: Ready?
1: Yes.
3: Mike, Rico, Happy New Year!
1: Woo!
3: Happy New Year, everybody. People have been blowing off fireworks all day long. You can see the smoke out there. It's way out of control, but it's beautiful. Because we're back yet again.
1: Yes.
3: For you, silliness.
4: You see the phone lines?
3: Nonsense. Yes.
4: You haven't even had to say a word.
3: No, they're ready for this.
5: Why are they so loud?
3: Yeah. Why am I loud?
4: This is what old people do.
1: No, and it's also,
3: hey, Sonny!
1: It's also what working with Rieger does.
3: No, because I had to yell Happy New
4: what
3: Year.
4: What time's Three's Company on?
3: Huh?
4: Yeah. What is this, Velvet? All right.
6: Who's the new guy running Jeopardy?
4: Can we settle this? Fellas, I'm being serious. How many years have we done this now? Is this six? With the gap year of COVID?
3: Yeah, maybe.
1: Probably.

0: Yeah,
1: or is probably it seven?
2: This is the smokiest of all the years. I will say that one.
0: I got nothing for you.
2: And I will tell you this. I believe the Doughboy is in the area.
0: I really hope not.
2: We believe the Doughboy will show up in the 5 o'clock hour.
3: And by the way, we'd like to thank Christopher Illich for having the news of the day take place yesterday rather than today.
2: Very helpful. Very helpful.
3: Mm-hmm. Yes.
2: For those who don't know, we call it what? The Stonian Wojo Invitational.
0: Yeah.
2: Of, in coordination with Mike and Rico.
0: Sure.
2: Something like that.
3: Yes.
2: And it's your drops, which people enjoy the hell out of, from all the various sources that get played throughout your show and other shows. You guys compile them. Hatchet does the bulk of it, of course.
4: Chasing a nut.
2: That's one of them. Mm. And then they get ranked into a tournament, a top 64, one versus 16, four different regions. Wait, and you people vote.
5: Do we get to go to 76 next year?
0: No.
3: Oh. No. No. No. We've had play-ins in the past, but this year, no play-ins.
2: Yeah.
5: No 76.
3: So no 76.
2: Do, we'll talk about some sports stuff, too, but when you call in, we'll say, hey, pick a region. You don't get to pick the game that you want because we think you'll try to screw with it. Then we'll give you a game at random, and you just say, which is a better drop? Which do you enjoy more? It's really very simple. I mean, and I think even Mike's callers can handle the simplicity of it.
0: Fair enough. I do have something for you. And Stoney, David ordered the catered lunch. I have no explanation why it's not here yet. I want you to point towards David.
3: He ordered it from a pizza place that we have probably in Ohio.
0: We have you guys fed.
5: Oh, that's the one I picked it up last year.
0: But
2: yeah.
3: No,
0: I do.
3: No, no.
0: This I do is, have something for Bob.
3: A local. Yeah.
0: This is important.
5: Oh, it's not the, hold on. Oh.
2: Yeah, they're having their private conversation there, Mike. Yes. No, what do you
5: okay.
2: have?
5: I got something for you.
2: Cookies?
5: Hold on, Bob.
2: Gin?
5: Hang on.
3: Nutter butter?
2: Nutter butter.
0: You know, America runs on Dunkin', but I know you run on Nutter butter.
2: And
0: so,
2: I need the sugar buzz to last
0: for a while. And because normally, the catered lunch didn't arrive.
3: That's right.
0: I owed you that.
2: Okay. Thank you very much.
0: You're
2: love
0: welcome.
2: The Nutter butter. Can you please stop the charade now?
0: What?
2: Please tell Stoney that you actually didn't order food, so he's not still waiting for it.
0: Well, I didn't. David did.
2: Oh, okay.
3: Yeah.
0: So it's like Nick Saban interviewing with the Giants. No, David ordered. I watched him do it.
3: David ordered it before you ordered yours from a separate place, and yours came about 45 minutes ago.
2: I think they're teasing Stoney.
0: No,
2: that's my
0: I wouldn't
2: theory.
0: Have the heart to do that. I
2: no,
0: wouldn't.
2: Yeah.
0: Plus, Stoney takes his lunch very seriously.
3: Yes.
0: No, it's on its way. So,
3: first meal of the day.
0: How do you want to... Now, you always do a breakdown.
2: Yeah. Well, should we at least give the number one seeds, right? And
3: yes.
2: And the four different regions. And understand, over time, you'll realize what these drops stand for, but we'll try to explain as we go along. But the four regions are the cockfighting region,
3: mm-hmm.
2: illegal cockfighting in honor of Jeremy Otto.
3: Right, that's the top seed.
0: The Annunciation.
2: Yeah,
5: that's Shabbat.
2: Yeah. Oh, that's Shabbat?
5: Yeah.
2: Oh, I thought that was Otto.
5: No.
2: Oh, all those update guys look and sound alike.
0: Damn. I'm Jeremy Otto.
2: Actually,
0: right.
2: They do.
5: No.
0: Looks slow.
2: There's also the Mason region. The Mason region in honor of John Mason.
6: 6'6", you gotta watch this. Hassan Thompson.
2: Oh, yeah. You can't be dissing the regions out of the box like that. Oh, I know someone who's very excited about this region. The Chew It and Do It region.
7: To Chew It and Do It.
3: Ooh, that's definitely a top seed.
2: Yeah, that's a top seed. And then the other region, and we do it to honor...
3: The homage.
2: The homage, indeed, because it was such a big part of it, is the Kennicott region.
8: So tonight, I want oral...
0: Roberts. I'm going to have to say that how many times today to keep us clear?
3: Maybe five.
0: Yeah, I think so.
5: I still never understood why he said it that way.
0: Rico, we were all working in separate places. It was a misstep during COVID.
5: No, he was just like... The emphasis, and tonight,
0: Roberts.
5: That's something you need to take up with your girlfriend.
2: So the phone number, which we don't really need to give out because they're late, is 248-539-9797. Now, you guys have gone over the bracket and Hatchet, and we looked at it ahead of time. Do you have a favorite, Michael, Rico?
0: Yeah.
2: Do you have an overwhelming favorite? I know Mike's favorite is the one where you say you prefer the white ones.
0: The NC State helmets, yes.
2: Yeah, right. Mm-hmm. That's a big one.
0: No, I don't want to poison the jury, though.
2: You're right. Be careful.
0: I think there's a one seed that could be in some trouble early. Like in a classic, like when Duke lost to Chris Thomas's Notre Dame team.
2: Oh.
0: Like losing.

0: to an 8-9 game.
1: I think
0: there's one in here that is, it's really good.
2: Okay. All right.
0: But I don't want to poison the jury.
2: And there are, of course, Mike drops, Rico drops.
1: Is there a way
2: hatchet
1: on?
2: Hatchet ones? I think there's hatchet ones in here, aren't there? Yeah, of course. They're everywhere.
1: Is the bracket available online for those? Yes. So 97.1theticket.com.
3: You can see it there. I tweeted it out, and they have reposted it. Yes.
1: Okay, good.
0: Also, one of these has been labeled, and I know we do not have a drop that says that in the system. I can just tell you in the Chew It and Do It region, David.
3: It's enticed.
0: The 9
3: it's
0: seed. Entice. I decidedly do not have a drop that plays that.
3: It's enticed is what it is. It was a misprint, yes.
0: Okay. I didn't want to spoil anything.
2: How do we announce it?
0: You don't say what's written on the paper.
1: You just say 9.

0: enormous upset. We will take it into consideration, and we'll meet in Traverse City and get back to you next week.
1: And the vetoes...
2: With the audio off.
1: And the vetoes will only be for the first two rounds.
0: Yeah.
1: Once you get to the Sweet 16, no vetoes allowed.
0: Yeah. Fair enough.
3: I think that's it.
0: Do we commence?
3: I believe so. And here's what we'll do.
0: Yeah.
3: We start next. If we stay timely to start... We give ourselves the best shot.
0: Okay.
3: Is that fair?
0: Yeah. And then we'll spin the wheel of issues, topics, if you want to talk. Scoobal, Larkin, Iserman, Ward Manuel, anything else?
1: Jalen Durr, and I don't
0: know.
1: Whatever you want.
0: We'll spin the wheel.
3: Okay. We'll get to all of it. Are we calling this the sixth or seventh annual?
1: You know what's weird? Every year we say the seventh. Same thing. We never.
3: It's the seventh annual Stony Mojo Invitational.
0: Anything until he gets fed. I'm just telling you that.
3: David, you probably need to do a wellness check. 97.1.
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7: Okay, let's do it. Bob, you are the master of ceremonies along with Mike Stone. You guys, you pick the callers and away we go.
8: All right, we're going to chew it and do it. The tournament is underway. Ding, ding, ding. And why don't we just go to the first caller that lined up? They lined up early, and we'll give them...
9: Is it Ward in Ann Arbor?
8: Perhaps.
7: Okay, then we'll go to Eli.
8: Yes, Eli.
10: Eli.
7: I can see you like an eagle.
11: How you guys doing?
8: Good. What's going on, Eli?
11: My third year calling in, so I appreciate you guys doing this every year, and I look forward to it.
8: Oh, thanks. Well, me and Stoney will alternate giving a game. So,
12: well, can Eli, you got to give him the 8-9 game in the Mason region.
8: No, we don't do that. We okay. Do not do that.
12: Okay.
8: Would you like?
7: That would have been perfect.
8: Would you like to pick a region, Eli?
11: I'll do the Kennecott region.
8: Oh, that's a nice way to start it off. All right. How about this? How about one of the classic 5-12 matchups in the Kennecott region? Okay.
9: Always an upset on Kalshi.
8: Oh, you never, ever, ever know. You have the number 12 seed.
9: I'm going to go number 2.
8: Kenny, back when he had to go number 2. Going up against the number 5 seed.
9: Come see that black.
11: Oh, that's 5 all day.
8: Yeah, oh, absolutely. Thank you for not making that an upset, because that's, watch out for blacktop.
7: Yeah, I was going to say.
11: Thank you guys so much.
7: You got it, Eli.
8: Thanks, Eli.
7: Do you know what that was in reference to?
8: Wait, where's... I'm trying to think.
7: No. All right. So Kenny was an OU grad, yeah. But he couldn't stand Campy. So he was imitating, like, oh, come up and see our blacktop. Like, he would make fun of the O-Arena and stuff. Well, naturally, we're a bunch of jerks. We heard that, and I'm like, oh, yeah, David, just add a beep to the end of that one. That's perfect.
8: Oh, you never do that.
7: That was all about the O-Arena.
12: Right.
9: Oh.
8: These are always pristine drops.
7: I know.
8: Untouched.
12: There you go, Stoney. There you go.
8: Oh, shoot. You did buy pizza. Damn it.
9: Hey.
8: I wanted to see Stoney.
7: It's my solemn promise. If you guys want to come in and do this, we will feed you. And I owed you those from last year.
8: Yeah. Well, I appreciate that.
7: We'll go to Rich, 97.1. Rich, how

0: You doing, buddy?
1: Hey, doing good, guys. How you guys doing?
2: Good.
3: All right, what's up, Rich? All right.
1: Oh, what's going on? So,
3: pick a region, please.
1: You know, I'm going to go with the illegal cockfighting region.
3: Oh, the cockfighting region. Yes, indeed. We'll go for the 3-14 matchup. It's the 3-14 matchup. One of my favorites, actually. The third seed.
4: Detroit.
3: Elliot Friedman.
2: Detroit.
3: Yes.
0: Yeah, we have the slower one here.
5: Yeah.
4: Detroit.
3: And going up against the 14th seeded.
6: You've got to be kidding me.
3: Dan Dickerson.
2: Yeah. Oh.
1: You know what? I'm so glad you guys gave me this one because I wanted to go with the Kennecott region, consider myself a member of the Hockey Elite. Got to be Elliot Friedman.
3: Absolutely.
2: Yeah. Oh, yeah.
0: Yep.
2: Down that goes, one. Are you kidding me?
3: Thank you for participating.
2: You know, and in the cockfighting region.
1: Have a good one.
2: Thank you. When these teams match up, it always becomes a measuring contest in that
0: I
2: region.
0: That drop of double D. Like, I love how indignant he gets when the other team hits the baseball. It's like, oh, my God.
2: Are you kidding me?
0: I think we pulled that drop with Paul Goldschmidt, who's got like 1,000 OPS versus lefties, had the audacity to homer.
4: Right.
0: You got to be kidding me.
4: He hit two that day.
2: I think that might have been the second one, actually.
0: Yeah.
2: Nobody homers off Tarek Skubal, pal.
0: You would have thought it was Pee Wee Reese with his fourth home run of the night. All right, let's keep it going. Go to Anthony, 97.1. Ant, how you doing, buddy?
7: Gentlemen, how are you guys doing?
2: Hello, good, pal. Anthony. Welcome to the tournament. There are four regions, the cockfighting region, the Mason region, the Kennecott region, the Chew and Do It region. Please pick one.
7: In honor of Kennecott, the Chew and Do It region.
2: Oh, in honor of Kenny. Well, that'd be in honor of Rieger, but that's okay.
3: Yeah.
2: Or maybe Kenny chewed it and do it. I don't know.
7: Kenny would like that.
2: Yes, he would. Of course he would. All right, let's go to the Chew It and Do It region, and I'm going to give you a... Oh, this is a toughie. It's the 7-10 matchup, all right, in the Chew It and Do It region. You have the 10 seed.
0: That's penis, baby.
3: Okay.
2: Is that the Lenny?
0: Yes.
2: Okay, all right.
0: Yeah, sadly. All right.
2: Going up against the number 7 seed.
7: Oh,
3: Dan Campbell.
2: Dan Campbell, yeah.
3: That's a good first round matchup.
0: That's a tough one.
2: Yeah. Mm-hmm.
7: Mike, you're moving on, buddy.
0: Thank you, sir.
3: He liked Mike's penis.
0: Okay, wait a second. I mean...
4: I'm gonna go check on the pizza.
0: First of all, Anthony, thank you for me moving on. Enrico, it took 21 minutes for him to go grandmother wedding crash.
2: Yeah.
3: Wow. That's
2: thank you, Anthony. Good pick, by the way.
0: Eleanor Roosevelt. Okay. Feed this guy. This is it. When Stoney gets hungry, it's not like the Snickers commercial.
2: No.
0: It's different.
4: If you're listening statewide, this is going to be going on for the rest of the day.
2: Oh, yeah, yeah. It's all fun, people. That's a fair word.
3: Well, we welcome the statewide
0: Can you
3: people?
0: Imagine if this is our introduction in a new market?
4: Wait, did he just say?
2: Well, wow. The whole state is smoked out, so nobody can even see
0: Beatrice,
2: or hear
0: what did they just say?
4: Mommy, what's a...
0: Nope. We just go to Sam, 97.1. Sammy, what's good, buddy?
8: Nothing. How you guys doing?
3: We're doing good, Sam.
2: Hello, Samuel.
3: Sam, please pick a region.
8: If I could have the Kennecott region, who did graduate from high school with my brother.
3: Okay.
0: Oh, wow. There we go.
2: Very nice.
3: Then we'll give you a close matchup then. The 8-9 matchup in the Kennecott region. It's the 8th seed.
9: Uncomfortable with the idea of mystery box.
3: Going up against the 9th seed.
9: For show.
0: That's from the Black History
2: Month. Was that Black Kenny?
4: Yeah, that was Black History Month.
0: That was from the Black History Month about Word Up Dough.
2: Boy, that is a toughie, Sam.
3: That is.
8: This is a toughie. This is, I got to go for show.
3: Yes,
2: for show?
3: 9 over the 8. I actually like that selection.
2: Yeah, I do too. Down goes the box.
0: No, the Black History Month things were hilarious.
4: Yeah.
2: You all set there? Do you want to say anything about sports? You don't have to. No, okay. I don't want to force people to make it. No, yeah.
0: Eiserman sucks. Yeah. There's your sports content today. We'll go to Harrison, 97.1. Harrison, how are you?
10: I'm doing great, guys. I celebrated this morning by listening to David scintillating singing to Sully's Golfing on the Down Low.
2: Oh, man. Wow.
0: A classic. Do we even have that in the system anymore?
11: I got to look for that one.
2: Wow.
0: If we have that in the system, Harrison, we will bump back with that.
2: You know, the tournament will probably move quicker this year because we don't have all the songs that we used to have, right?
0: That's true.
2: Yeah.
0: That is true.

0: All right, so this is Harrison at the Roadhouse, right? All right. Pick a region, please.
1: Let's chew it and do it.
0: Chew it and do it. All right, chew it and do it in honor of the little Rieger kid. You know what? I'm going to give you the 4-13 matchup in the chew it and do it region. You have the number 13 seed.
2: This is slight lengthy.
0: Slight lengthy. That sounds like hatchet, I believe. Going up against the number 4 seed.
3: Look at my African-American over here.
1: Yeah, that's a 25-point blowout, 4 seed.
0: Absolutely. Wow.
1: You know what? The way that drop gets used, just like when someone will like kamikaze in with that thing, it kills me every
3: Look
1: time.
3: At my African-American over here.
0: It's usually when Rico or Hatchet says something, right?
2: It's tremendous.
4: Normally when TJ's here.
5: Oh. Yes. Yes. Yep. Harrison, thank you for participating. And thank you for
0: choice.
5: That's a sleeper one to me.
0: That very
5: like
0: much
5: that,
0: is.
5: That has Final Four
0: that
5: potential.
0: That might have been veto-worthy if
6: yes,
0: he went the other way.
6: Because if 13, it would have been rigged.
0: Yeah, of course.
5: Oh, boy. You know, why don't we just go to Nick before? Stoney, you really need a slice of pizza. Nick, how you doing, buddy?
0: Tariffs?
7: Hello?
6: Hello? Yep. What's up?
7: Yeah, sorry. I just want to make sure. Okay, yeah. First of all, I would like to say rest in peace, Kenny. You know, I would say my favorite thing that he ever said 2 years ago, he, like, during the drop tournament, remember when Black Jobs got eliminated? You just heard Kenny from the top turnbuckle, yeah. Get rid of Black Jobs.
0: Yes.
7: I will never forget how funny that was. All right. I'm going to go with the Kennicott region, if you don't mind.
0: That was hilarious. It was. Go ahead, Stoney. Give him one.
6: The Kennicott region. We'll give you the top seed, the 116 matchup.
0: Oh,
4: you ready,
6: the,
4: Mike?
6: The top seed. So tonight, I want Oral
5: Roberts
6: going up against the 16th seed.
8: The spread's a little big for me.
7: Oh, that's a 30-point blowout. That's a 30-point blowout. Oral all day.
5: Roberts.
0: Oral.
5: Thank you. Roberts.
6: Oral
5: thank you.
6: All day.
5: And Nick, it won't be long. It won't be long until you're screaming about Penn State again, and we will be here
7: well,
5: for
7: don't,
5: it.
7: Well, I mean, hey, I didn't even show up to call that much this year, just like my football team didn't show up at all last year.
5: There it is.
0: Oh, okay. Wow.
6: You have a real you have a real coach now, though.
5: Dude.
7: Yeah, that's the hope. I mean, that's the hope.
4: Nick,
7: yeah.
4: I just simply hope that you guys are allowed to have whiteouts at night.
0: Yeah.
7: Well, hey, the USC game I actually hear is actually at night this year.
5: There you go.
4: Okay.
5: Well, and as you'll hear later, the whites are much better. So there you go.
7: Indeed they are, Mike. Indeed they are.
0: I can't wait
5: Thank
0: to play
5: you,
0: that
5: Nick.
0: Game.
5: Appreciate you, man. David, do you want one more?
0: One more.
5: Okay, I want to follow David's lead because now with this network and hard out and 36. Oh, yeah. Good
0: what
5: Lord.
0: Kind of out?
5: Nothing. We'll go to Evan, 97.1. Evan, how you doing?
9: Good, fellas. How are you?
5: Good, bud.
0: Tremendous, Evan. Pick a region, please.
9: I will go with Mike's favorite person, the Mason region.
5: Oh, dear.
0: Oh, the Mason region. I believe this is the first one from the Mason region.
4: It is.
5: Give him a good one.
0: Yeah, how about, I'll give him the 8-9 matchup. Why not? It doesn't get any better than that. From the Mason region, the number 9 seed.
10: Get rid of those black ones.
0: Rico wanting to get rid of black ones, apparently. Going up against the 8 seed.
3: Lies. Elies.
0: Danny DeVito. What do you say there, mister?
9: This is a tough one, but called in last year and I sent Rico through to the second round, so I'm going to do the same thing this year.
5: Okay.
0: Rico advances. And you know what? I like that because that's an original one. Yeah.
5: It is.
0: Ours, it as is, opposed to a, you know, Danny DeVito.
5: And it counteracts when I get slandered for talking about NC State's football helmets.
6: That's right.
5: It's perfect.
0: Yes. When did you ever do that?
4: You say that they're better.
5: Yeah.
4: You do say the whites are better. Mm. And I just conceded and said, you know what, just get rid of the black ones.
0: Okay, now what was that about, by the way?
4: We were making fun of Mike saying.
0: Oh, gotcha.
5: Because okay. It emanated from an episode I was doing with Cookies on a Pod, and we did a helmet draft.
0: Yes.
5: NC State, the white Mr. Wolfie cartoon helmets are fantastic. I don't like the black ones.
0: Right.
5: And I don't like the red ones. I like the white ones.
0: Of course, yes.
5: See, so that just turned into that stupid drop.
0: This is good educational background. Mm-hmm.
5: Well, contextually speaking, yes.
0: Exactly.
5: All right. We will continue. The
4: Mike
5: Stoney and Wojo invitation.
4: Colonization of helmets.
5: Perfect. You know what? We're going to roll with it, Stoney. Yeah.

0: You're not yourself when you're hungry.
1: I'm good.
0: Go get something to eat before you blurt something out even worse than last segment. 97.1.
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5: I'm sorry, I don't know what I was doing.
6: Secret goal. Is what you wanna be.
5: I know, it's ridiculous.
6: While making fun of him, you're taking his golf balls for free.
5: Unbelievable.

0: this. I'm not doing this all day.
1: Only him and Lassen has to know.
2: I have violated the rules of golf intentionally.
0: Yeah, I'm sorry. I don't know what I was doing.
1: Sully's golfing on the down low.
0: I know. It's ridiculous.
2: I have cheated.
1: Only him and Lassen has to know.
2: 97-1, the ticket.
0: I'm done with this. I'm not doing this all day.
3: So we did have it in the system.
2: Tremendous. Now, that was when you guys caught former producer Mike Sullivan sneaking off to play golf with other white people.
3: Well, not, no, in specific, someone he took great pleasure in ball breaking and pulling drops. And
2: gotcha.
3: Like, all
2: okay,
3: of a sudden,
2: it.
3: He was golfing on the down low.
4: Yeah.
2: Because he got free balls.
3: With backup vocals by David Hall.
2: Yeah. Tremendous voice. Oh, God, that was good.
3: Are we ready to continue?
2: Sure.
3: Okay.
2: Let's go.
4: We're ready.
3: We will go. You're good?
4: I'm fed.
2: All right. Stoney ate a piece of pizza.
4: Yes.
2: Or a pizza.
3: Hopefully that'll cut down on the ethnic slurs. We go over to Daryl, 97.1. Daryl, how you doing, buddy?
5: What's up, guys? How are y'all?
4: Good. Daryl, please pick a region.
5: Yes, but before I begin, wanted to just give you guys my condolences for Kenny and to his family and widow. Just God bless him. He was an amazing guy. He brought a lot of joy and. Because he brought a lot of joy to this world. God's got him. So, yeah, my love to you guys.
2: That's great.
3: Thank you, D. That's
2: yes,
3: very nice of you, brother.
5: Yes.
4: Pick a region.
5: Let me see. Let's go with John Mason region.
4: Okay. Oh. Well, you kind of mentioned this, so we'll do this. We'll go to the 6-11 matchup. Mm-hmm. We have the sixth seed.
6: Please refrain from using ethnic slurs.
4: Okay, I will, Sean. I will.
2: That Will Ferrell?
4: Yes.
2: Yes.
4: Against the 11th seed.
7: When a little pretty white girl ran into a black man's arms.
3: This is a powerhouse matchup.
2: Wow. Those should be higher seeds, both of them. Oh, my God. They both lost their tournament championships, I think.
5: Mm-hmm. Let's go with. Please refrain.
4: Yes, I love that one. Way to go.
3: One of my favorite. Dave, it's still, if you watch that whole skit, Celebrity Jeopardy, it's phenomenal.
2: Okay,
5: it's remarkable. Couple seconds. Mike, I have a question for you.
3: Yeah.
5: Could you ever see Gus Johnson just doing an impromptu to John Mason? I could hear him saying,
3: Oh, yeah. 100%. He's basically the way he calls a game. He is Mason's intro. Sure. And especially if it's a Michigan game where he's probably all boned up from dissolving and evolving. Oh, yeah, Darryl, yeah. There's no question.
2: Hatchet, can we say goodbye to the sixth seed? I hear it one last time. The 11th seed.
3: Already got rid of it.
2: Oh, it's gone. Okay, I was just curious. I love that. I thought that one had a shot. Yeah.
3: Our favorite. Yeah. We love Charles Ramsey. All right, we'll go over to Drake, 97.1. Drake, how you doing, bud?
8: Hey, Mike, how you doing?
3: Good, buddy. What region are we thinking?
2: Yeah, what are you thinking there, Drake? Huh?
8: Pick a region, fellas.
2: Oh, you want us to pick it for you? All right, you know what? You seem like someone who would enjoy it in the cockfighting region.

0: All right.
1: Wait, why did I say that?
0: That was unnecessary, Drake. I got to be honest with you. All right. I'm going to give you the 7-10 matchup, all right? We have the number 10 seed.
2: You sure about that?
0: You sure about that? Against the 7 seed.
3: Babcock.
4: And it's an oldie but goodie, but it's an homage to the late, oh, great Pat Caputo.
0: Pat Caputo, when he was trying to ask a question to Prescott. Babcock! Mm-hmm.
5: Oh, boy, that's a toughie. I'm going to have to go 10 seed, boys.
0: Okay.
3: Are you sure about that?
0: Down goes Babcock. You know, Babcock in the cockfighting region was kind of a favorite. But now it's gone.
3: Let's go to Jacob 97.1. Jacob, how you doing?
6: Now you see why I just sit here. Somebody's got to do the show tomorrow.
4: What's up, Jacob?
7: Hello.
4: Jacob, please pick a region.
7: Can I pick the Kenny Cott region?
4: The Kenny Cott region.
0: Very nice of you.
4: All right, let's do the 7-10 matchup, s'il vous plaît. It's the 7th seed.
8: Oh.
4: Going up against the 10th seed.
3: Ah. How are these a 7-10? These are incredible drops.
0: A sigh and a... Well, just because they're brief, they don't hit you over the head. Exactly. You know, they're like a small conference team. Yeah.
3: I don't want either one of these to go.
0: Well, one of them has to.
3: Go ahead, Jacob.
7: I'm going to go with the 7 seed.
3: You're putting the sigh through?
6: Okay. You know what? I may have to do it because that's my favorite one is the ha.
0: No, but you can't. Higher seed wins, you can't veto.
6: No.
0: Okay. Yeah. Right. It's only for a big upset.
6: Okay.
0: Down goes
3: Jacob,
0: the ha.
3: Oh, boy. You broke
6: my heart.
3: You broke it. That's right. You broke him.
0: You know, when you play, it does sound like he's right here when you play the ha.
3: That was an accident. And the best part of that drop, that was a total accident. That wasn't supposed to be on the air.
0: No.
3: David had his mic open because I was talking to him. And something I said to David, Kenny's reaction was that. And then in the break, I go, you need to pull that.
0: Mm.
3: Like, that's legitimately hilarious. And then, of course, we're idiots. We started, like, playing it a bunch. Rico laughed. And you're like.
0: There you go.
3: It's the same.
0: How it happens.
3: When you guys were together, whatever makes you laugh, that's how you know you got something. So, like, you just are like, hey, we're going to use that.
0: And you can't worry if it doesn't make everybody else laugh, but you got to go with your own laugh instincts.
3: Exactly. Mm-hmm. Like this.
0: Where's the number?
6: Hey, what number is that?
3: That's for my personal collection. All right, so we're putting the sigh through?
0: Yep. Number 7 seed.
3: I'm with Rico. I'm bummed out.
0: Mm.
3: The digital laugh was classic. We go to Greg, 97.1. Greg, how you doing, buddy?
9: Good afternoon.
3: What's going on, buddy?
9: Doing great. I actually have a quick question for both of the mics before I get to my region.
4: Okay.
0: Did
9: the caller Bob drop from after the U.S. gold medal game about Stoney and Jansen doing something involving a pair of utensils you shouldn't run with? Was that part of that whole FBI gambling probe? Because I remember hearing that at the gym, and I almost brought the barbell on my foot. I was howling laughing.
0: What was that?
3: Hold on. Say that one more time.
0: Running with scissors?
9: Yes. It was that one.
0: Ooh, Stoney. Well, you're asking Stoney to dig into his head to come up with that.
4: I don't remember.
0: That ain't happening.
9: It was some caller. It was right after the gold medal game called in. And Mike was saying, like, out of all the years that he worked on the radio, he had never heard anything like that. And I was dying laughing when I heard that.
3: I'm trying to think of what it was. Greg, I apologize. And I held part
4: Me
3: of
4: too.
3: It is we're on the air. We're live. I can't sit and think, but I'm drawing a blank, brother.
0: Yeah.
3: I'm sorry, man.
0: And we tune out sometimes, too.
3: No.
0: Oh, I'm not supposed to say that.
3: Will you give him a region, please?
0: Yeah. I think it's Tony's turn, isn't it? Or no? No. I'll give you a region. Pick a region,
9: if anything,
0: please.
9: Anything left in the Kenny region, I'll take the Kenny Cott region, pour some Admiral Nelson out for him, because
0: that's very honorable.
3: Would you allow me to give him the pick?
0: Oh, yeah. Go right
3: with
0: ahead.
3: That? Yeah, okay.
0: Yeah. Go right
3: ahead. Give him the 6-11 region. David, pull up 6-11. He deserves a good one. He's requested it, and I couldn't come up with his reference, so I owe him one.
0: Mm-hmm.
3: Give him the 6 seed.
10: I love these nuts.
3: Versus the 11 seed.
10: Make the winged wheel great again.
0: Oh, that is.
9: I love both of these drops. However, I have an affinity for this one, and also, given the news about sanctimonious Steve Yzerman, he's no more. We will make the wing wheel great again. The 11 seed goes through.
3: Yes. Wow. Yes.

0: That makes up for Kenny's digital laugh not making
1: and
0: it.
1: And I don't even consider that much of an upset.
2: Not me neither.
0: That winged wheel one it's perfection.
1: Yeah.
0: Quickly, here's my question. Do you want to just read a few texts?
1: Oh, yeah.
0: I know you're big on that because David is inundated with, you know, his Bloomberg terminal back there. Go ahead.
1: Text coming through right now. Kenny's digital laugh being eliminated in the first round is shameful. Well, the problem is, and Hatchet was very clever about this, all of Kenny Cott's drops are in the same region, so he can only lose to himself.
2: Right, because if not, we had a feeling it was going to be a Kenny Cott Final Four.
1: Exactly. It wouldn't be good. I cannot stop listening to that golfing on the down low song. So freaking
0: it's
1: funny.
0: Making me wonder what other songs we still have in the system.
1: Yeah.
0: If that's there, I mean, that's a 2018 maybe. Maybe even 17.
3: Might be 17. You're right.
0: Sully perhaps. Sounds like he's 12 in there. Hey, guys.
1: somebody said, I still think you guys shouldn't tell the seeds during the matchup. It would make it more interesting and say the seed after the matchup is picked.
0: That's a you guys thing.
1: No.
0: Okay.
1: No, because we want there to be favorites, and you should have favorites.
0: We're going to get right back to the people. Mm-hmm. David is telling us we're all number one. 97.1. 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

0: Coley, which isn't even a thing.
1: That's not what Costa said.
0: Okay, but he's a fake Italian. We go to Chris, 97.1. Chris, how are you?
2: Hey, guys.
3: Christopher.
2: Yeah.
3: Would you pick a region, please?
2: Of course. In honor of Mike, his favorite person, I'm going to go with the Mason region.
0: Oh,
2: and
0: goody.
2: You guys get to it, before you get to it,
3: sure.
2: I think you guys got a number one seed for next year already with Stoney and the, like in Mike's, you know what.
0: No, don't worry. David already made note of it, Chris. I have a feeling that'll be a big part of football season.
3: It's well on its way, sure.
0: Oh, joy.
3: All right, let's take you to the Mason region, shall we? And why don't we go with the... why don't we go with the 215 matchup? We haven't had one of those, I don't think. The 15 seed.
4: Black dudes get ashy.
3: Going up against the number 2 seed. The kazoo.
4: It made it.
2: Okay. Well, I mean, I do like a good Doug, drop. I'm going to assume you're black and all that stuff. But... I am going to go with the kazoos. You can't have that not be there.
5: Big Andy Dirks fan.
4: I'm going to make an assumption here, but are you African American?
3: Yeah.
2: Thank you so much for playing that, guys.
0: You're welcome.
3: Andy Dirks, you know who just breathed a sigh of relief?
0: What?
3: Doug.
5: Yes.
0: I know.
4: Black dudes get ashy.
0: But no, the kazoo could not be unseen or unheard.
2: Yes. Never.
0: Nightmare fuel.
2: Take care, guys.
0: Thank you. Appreciate it, buddy.
3: Because Karsh lost that game, he's allowed back into Ann Arbor tonight. When he gets home.
5: Okay.
3: Oh, Mike's looking for something.
0: I was going to play something. No, it's better if I don't play that.
3: All right. It probably
0: is a little bit salacious.
3: It came close.
0: Yep. Personal growth. Yeah. We'll go to Matt, 97.1. Matt, how you doing, buddy?
6: Yo, what up, Mike? Rico and Stoney and Woja. What's up, everyone?
3: You got them all?
5: You got them. Wow, not too bad. All right. Pick a region.
6: Yeah, I'm going to go with your favorite person, Wojo. Give me Rieger. She wouldn't do it.
5: All right.
0: There it is. Dissolve and evolve.
3: Some days he is.
5: Here we go. We'll go to the 3-14 matchup in the Chew It and Do It region. The third seed.
7: Dissolve and evolve.
3: Oh.
5: Go up against the 14th seed and upset minded.
8: To entice his package.
6: I'm sorry, man. I got to go with the 3 seed.
3: Yeah. Okay. Yeah. I don't know how Rico snuck into Rieger's region there.
0: No, but the dissolve, evolve thing, that's the new tagline. It's the rightful 3.
5: Yeah,
3: it is.
5: Absolutely.
3: Yes. Mm-hmm.
0: I think it's a good pick. Yes, man.
6: Just a quick sports thing. I'm so glad Eiserman's gone. That guy sucks.
0: Yeah. Okay. Honestly, Matt, it's relief at this point. Like, you couldn't even be mad anymore. You're just relieved. You know it wasn't going to go anywhere with this guy. We'll just try something else.
3: Yeah. I mean, it wasn't working.
6: I'm so happy. I think I'm going to send you some more of those things from the bakery.
0: Listen, if you're going to be in Boston, we're never going to say no to that, Matty. Appreciate that, buddy.
3: Wow.
0: I gave him a couple of spots. He does business in Boston. He drives a ton. He listens to the show, streaming the Odyssey app, but he's a Detroiter.
3: Yes.
0: So he goes, I need some spots for a business trip to Boston. So I said, hey, just go on hold. I'll take care of you. Because Boston's it's a great city.
3: Yeah, oh, no, it is.
0: So I gave him like a laundry list of places. Mm. I don't want to shout them all out on the air. I'll talk to you. You know. I guarantee you know a bunch of them. You know. All right, we'll move along. We'll go to Brennan, 97.1. Brennan, how you doing, buddy?
9: Good. How are you doing?
0: Good.
3: Brendan?
9: So, in honor of Kenny Cott, real quick. Oh, go ahead.
3: Sony's going to give you a region. Are you going to pick one?
9: No. I work in Cleveland. So, every day driving to work, I'm from Ohio. Yeah. I pass this Thistledown Casino, man. And I can't believe.
3: Wow.
9: I can't believe he was betting on horses there.
0: Listen, Brendan, Rico will vouch. I walked in. And he had this perch on the couch by a big screen TV that's outside of the studio. And he goes, I already hit a double today. And I go, Kenny, it's like 12:30. So, and you know, Belmont hadn't started or Gulfstream. I go, Kenny, what? He goes, I don't even know where the track is. And I'm like, I look at the TV. Brennan, I promise you, he's using some bootleg YouTube. It looked like it was filmed on a camcorder. And I looked at Rico Vouch. I looked right over to him. I went, Kenny, log the F out now.
9: Yep.
0: And it was Thistledown. I'm going, I don't even know where that is.
5: Where is it? In Ohio?
0: It's in Ohio somewhere.
3: Yeah.
9: Wow. Yep. It's south of Cleveland. Yeah. I was passing by it. You guys brought it up on the radio. And I'm like, holy crap, this
3: I'm
9: is

0: this place.
1: This is right there. Yeah, I know that place. Sadly, sadly.
2: Yes.
1: Yeah.
0: So I'm guessing, do you want the Kenny Kai region?
1: So funny. Sure. Yeah, give me it.
0: Okay. I thought you were leaning that way.
2: Give him the 413.
0: Yeah, that's what I was leaning towards.
2: This is a good one.
0: Yeah, yeah. The 13 seed.
3: Boiled shrimp.
0: Boiled shrimp. Who doesn't like boiled shrimp?
3: From his Bloody Mary ad.
0: Against the 4 seed.
3: Fire Steve Yzerman.
2: He was. Because he never said that.
3: Right.
0: Timely.
4: He was pissed.
0: Oh, he actually didn't say it. You guys mushed that one together?
2: Yes.
0: Yeah. Oh, that's right. Okay. Which one you got there, mister?
1: Let's go with the 13.
2: Wow. Fire Steve Yzerman gone?
3: Well, you have a veto.
1: It's already in the past, man. It's gone. New era.
0: You know, that's a good point. And there was nothing, there was no flourish added to it. You know what I mean?
2: No. No, like, we turned him into a Steve bot saying it.
0: Yeah.
2: It was much better. Oh, David, you're apoplectic. Address Brennan right now.
5: After yesterday, I thought this was going to go far.
0: It's over with, though.
6: Wow. He's done with them.
0: Yeah.
2: Brennan just ended David's hopes. Appreciate it. And Brennan, thank you for bringing up the thistle down.
1: It makes my day every single time I pass it, Mike.
2: Oh, God.
6: What's the weirdest track you ever bet on?
2: Bend to?
6: Bet on.
2: I got to think. I mean, I keep it above board, brother. I mean, it'd be like Tampa Bay Downs or... Like, okay, like when they do like the Indiana Derby, which was last weekend, maybe a rifle one through at Horseshoe.
6: I'll never forget.
2: That's it.
6: One year I go to Vegas and we landed late. We got to the hotel, walked into the sports book, and it was.
2: Yeah. We'll get to that story next because David and the network run things. 97.1.
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8: Stoney and Wojo Invitational Hour 2. Gentlemen, a status update.
9: Well, point of clarification, did you guys really get the auto kit, a grill?
8: Yes.
9: I know you talked about it, but you actually...
8: Yes.
9: Did you make him grill something?
10: It was delivered today, so I have not been able to do anything with it.
9: Oh. No. You need to make sure he uses it.
10: I will use it, but it's sad that it's during these conditions that it...
9: Well, that's true.
8: Wah. Buddy, 24 hours ago, you were boiling hot dogs.
10: That never happened.
9: Okay. All right.
8: There's the door. We'll figure. We'll teach you how to cook. But he has a grill because we can't do updates here without a grill.
9: No, I totally agree with you. Yeah.
11: By the way, before we took the break, because I couldn't figure out that when we were breaking, I was telling you the story.
8: Yes.
11: Walk into a Las Vegas casino in a sports book at midnight or whatever, really late after that, and there was some horse racing going on. I said, "What the hell?" Australian horse racing.
8: Oh, God.
11: And the craziest thing is they go the other way.
8: Yeah, too. I did. Mm. Yeah.
9: It's
11: like a guy. I lost.
9: It's like driving in England.
8: It's a confusing deal. Yes. I hope. I never saw Kenny betting on that. I really hope that didn't happen. All right. Shall we?
9: Yes. We shall.
8: Go to Jimmy, who has been very patient. 97.1. Hey, Jimmy.
12: How's it going, guys? First time caller. I'm glad I could do it this time.
11: Appreciate it, Jimmy.
9: Chew and do it, Jimmy.
11: Pick a region,
12: my
11: friend.
12: If I may, really quick, I want to just pay condolences to Kenny. He's been, honestly, like a hidden gem of your show, and it's just so sad that we lost him so soon. So if there's any left in the Kennicott region, I would like to take that one.
11: Okay. Yes, there are a couple of left. So here we go. The 2-15 matchup, the second seed.
10: I love hookers.
11: Going against the 15 seed and upset-minded.
13: Let's talk about Possum Stew. I'd rather do that.
9: Oh
12: my.
8: This is Middle Tennessee State, Michigan State. Wow. This 15 can win this game.
12: This is a tough one. But you know what? I think I'm going to pick the big upset here, and I do think it's worth it. The Possum Stew goes through.
8: Yes.
9: Giddy Potts leads Possum Stew.
8: And Reggie Upshaw.
14: Could you hand me my bell, please?
9: To the victory. Oh, yeah, there you go. There's your bell.
12: Thanks, Rico. Appreciate it.
8: There it is. Nice job on that one, guys. Jimmy. You got it, buddy.
9: That is a very justified upset.
8: I have no problem with it.
11: No.
8: Because
14: and
8: I remember.
14: He was so angry.
8: There it is.
14: That.
8: The value of the drop was it would always take him into it was rage bait.
9: Because he was sick of being made
14: classified
9: fun
14: of eating possum stew, and that's what his family eats for Thanksgiving.
9: And he denied that.
8: Correct.
14: Yes. And he hated that. So one day. He was so fed up. I think it was about the wings. Let's just talk about possum stew.
9: Oh, yeah. Okay.
8: And he inadvertently made it even worse.
9: There's a genesis of it. I like that.
8: All right. We'll go to John, 97.1. Johnny, how you doing, buddy?
15: I'm good. How are you guys doing?
8: Good, pal. What's going on?
9: Johnny, you want to pick a region there?
15: Just shout out here in Florida. And before we begin, Mike, I have to say, my wife and I, we love the picks during football season. We actually started doing them ourselves. I've won the last 2 years.
8: Lovely.
15: But last year,

0: some crazy Italian said Clemson's going to win the whole thing. Uh-oh. And win the Heisman. And I go home, tell my wife that. Uh-oh. She says, I don't think so. I say, no, Mike said so. And then she got mad at me because I made her look stupid.
1: I was wrong.
0: Let me live it down.
2: Yes, like something Costa would say.
1: I did a bad job. I can't believe how bad they were.
3: This
1: is the year Costa gets it right. They did not. John, what region would you like, sir?
0: Let's go to the chew it and do it region.
2: Chew it and then go ahead and do it. All right, then. You know what? Let's give you the you never know about these ones, the 6-11 matchups. This could be interesting. You have the 11 seed.
4: Doing like penis activities.
2: Rico doing some sort of activities. Going up against the 6 seed.
1: Oh, rumble, rumble, brisket.
2: TJ talking like TJ.
1: That's right.
2: Mm-hmm. That's a toughie, though.
3: Well, it's actually Mike talking like TJ.
2: Oh, that was you
1: doing
2: TJ.
1: That's us imitating him.
2: Okay, gotcha, right.
1: When he tries to start answering questions and it's just like a car start.
2: What do you say there,
0: guys? These are tough matchups, but I'm going to have to go with the 6 and a late push, Rumble Brisket.
1: Yes.
2: Okay.
1: I think it's appropriate. Yeah. I mean, I enjoy Rico's drop, but the Rumble Rumble Brisket is fit. So, and another thing, it annoys TJ.
2: Yeah.
1: Tremendous.
2: Cool. So is Stoney going to shout out something about the 11 seed losing? No.
5: I was not going to do that.
1: Let's not do that. Oh, Let's go to Ryan. Okay. 97. Right.
2: I was waiting for it.
5: He's too down with the loss.
6: Good afternoon, gentlemen.
5: Good afternoon.
6: Hey, real quick. I know you guys
1: that was a legitimate one.
6: Year,
5: what?
6: Sorry, real quick. I know you guys debate this every year, but I've been listening back to the Millennium Foster days. The first time you guys did this was 2018 when Terry's Let the Bitch Walk beat Mike's Bruno Mars Horse Racing Remix. And you guys have done it every year since then, except for the couple of pandemic years.
1: Yeah, we just couldn't do it in 20. Yeah, you're right.
5: Yeah,
1: it was every year. So it is. This is then year 8.
2: But the 7th tournament.
1: Yes.
6: I think it's the 7th tournament. Yeah. Well,
1: yes. Yep. Now, thank you. Ryan, we do this every year. We're like a bunch of confused old people.
3: So we should write this down.
1: Yeah. So like Ryan officially.
6: Right, I love it. Thank you.
2: 7.
1: Of course.
3: I'll put it up on the glass.
1: The whiteboard, please. Yeah. All right.
5: Pick a region.
6: Can I have, please, that's Mike Stone. Pick my region for me, please.
1: Okay. That's Mike Stone.
5: Well, we haven't gone to this region much today, so just for aesthetics, let's go to the cockfighting region.
7: Whoa. Illegal cockfighting.
5: Oh, yes. We'll go to the 5-12 matchup. The 5th seed.
8: Dead giveaway.
5: Dead giveaway.
6: Ooh.
5: Going up against the 12th seed.
1: I'm actually rooting for Darnold.
5: Oh, Mike loves a ginger. Ooh.
2: Yeah, admitting he loved a ginger.
6: Yes, he does.
2: Mm-hmm.
6: Well, we know the 12-5 upset happens often, but in this case, we got to go chalk.
1: Chalking out.
6: Charles Ramsey all the way.
1: I love it. Ramsey's a legend. The dead giveaway thing is just
2: dead
1: flawless.
2: Giveaway. All right.
6: Thank you so much, gentlemen.
1: Thank you, Ryan. Appreciate it, buddy.
2: Thank you. Can I read a couple quick texts here just to catch up?
1: That's fine.
2: Somebody's saying this is way older than the 7th annual tournament, so we're going to have to figure that out. I don't know. We're not going to debate it anymore here. Here's somebody. I started listening to the tournament. I had to switch immediately to headphones at work.
1: Yes.
2: Best day in radio, as always, gentlemen.
1: Yeah, this is not meant for an open office concept.
2: Don't put it on speakerphone.
3: Don't pick up the kids and then turn this on.
2: No.
1: Hey, how's your TPS report?
9: I'm going to massage my car.
1: Okay, headphones it is.
2: Yeah.
3: Mommy, what does he massage?
1: Oh, boy.
10: I need everyone to grab this one quick.
11: Hey, it's Doug Carson. I want everyone listening right now to do me.
5: Hey, man, I'm just trying to get laid.
10: Because I have a black
1: headphones. All right.
2: Headphones are your friend today. And somebody else said, I'm listening to this with a mixture of laughter and tears. So that's obviously for Kenny.
1: Yeah, it's...
2: It's great to hear his voice. It is.
1: It is. It's wild when you put all of the drops on paper.
2: Right.
1: That's where you don't realize like how much... And, like, how much development had taken place and, like, how much a part of what we were doing was.
2: Mm-hmm.
1: That's where you're like, damn. And these aren't even all of them.
2: I just like that he played along with everything.
1: No, he decided he did not.
2: Oh, just the possum stew thing?
1: There were a couple things that if
3: he didn't like fire Steve Eisenman.
1: Oh, no. If I wanted to tweak him, oh, no. No, I knew exactly.
2: Roller,
1: oh, baby.
2: With?
1: I knew what buttons to push. Wow. We'll just leave it there.
2: Okay.
1: Let's just go to Justin.
2: Okay.
1: He played.

0: definitely. Yeah. He did not. Go to Justin 97.1. Justin, how you doing, buddy?
1: Good afternoon.
2: Good afternoon.
3: Good afternoon.
2: Good afternoon.
3: Good afternoon.
1: Good afternoon.
3: Good afternoon.
1: Anyways, real quick, I just wanted to send out my thoughts to Kenny Khan and his family and friends. In honor of him, I'm going to cook up a hot dog and put some warm salsa on it today.
0: That's right. The salsa drawer.

0: seed.
1: Oh, yeah, you're in the Kennecott region.
0: David, I apologize. We're in the Kennecott region.
1: Yeah.
0: I'm sorry, buddy. Mm-hmm. The 3 seed.
2: Get rid of Black Job.
0: Or the 14 seed.
2: I'm usually pretty right about stuff.
3: Ooh. You know, I mean, both really good options, but I'd have to go with the one that probably irritated Kenny the most, number 3.
0: That's right.
2: Yes. Yes,
0: he hated Black Jobs. It was noted.
2: Mm-hmm.
0: Totally making that up. Thank you very much, Justin. No, that was him during this tournament
1: a year ago. I remember it.
0: Get rid of it.
1: Absolutely.
0: Okay, then you've just created a problem for yourself.
1: No upset there.
0: David, we'll stay timely. Guys, are we pacing okay?
1: I know Rico is
0: a little concerned.
1: Kind of like one of those trotters on those tracks that you...
2: Take one more.
0: Okay, we go to Chris. 97.1. Chris, how are you today?
4: Good afternoon.
1: Chris, the Kennecott region, the first round is done, so you have to pick a different region.
4: Can I have the cockfighting region?
1: Sure, you can.
0: Yes.
1: Mm-hmm. Oh, this is a toughie. The 6-11 matchup in the cockfighting region. You have the 11 seed.
5: With your dago mustache on your greasy hair.
1: Saturday Night Live skit against the 6 seed.
6: He threw a ball that you could catch.
0: How is this a 6-11? These are powerhouse selections.
1: I know. Yeah.
4: In honor of Mike and his ancestors, it has to be the 11.
0: Yes. I love it. All Celebrity Jeopardy plays. I know.
1: Down goes the catching of the ball.
6: He threw a ball that you could catch.
0: Yeah, because respectfully, look, to back up Chris's selection, you know how often I mess with Otto during his updates and I'll play one of those SNL things and he still doesn't know how to respond to it? He's like, oh, dear. Thank you, Chris. That's tremendous work by you.
1: Yeah, good job there,
0: I stand by the selection.
1: Now we get the go-ahead from Hatchet?
0: Now we have the go-ahead.
1: We'll come back with more.
0: Right, then. What do we got? 1, 2, 3, 4, 5, 6, 7, 8, 9, 10, 11, 12 more. We're good.
1: Oh, we're good. Oh, yeah.
0: Iserman sucks. 97-1.
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0: feedback coming in on some of the early victories in the Drop Invitational Tournament. Somebody, because down, I believe Boiled Shrimp did lose, correct?
1: Yes.
2: I think so.
3: Yeah. Shrimp won.
4: No, Shrimp won.
0: Oh, okay. Shrimp won. Right.
4: Shrimp beat Iserman.
0: Yes. The text saying Boiled Shrimp is forever. Did not realize there was a big Boiled Shrimp fan contingent out there, but we are discovering that. And numerous people saying love the Drops tournament, listen to it. People gathering in their garages listening to it. I'm encouraged by that, I think, and concerned as well. I'd have to say both.
1: A little bit.
0: Yeah, just a little bit. 248-539-9797, but the lines are lit. Yes,
4: Is it safer to be in a closed garage or have your garage door open with all the smoke?
0: Is the car running or not?
3: You know, yeah. When you tried to listen to the end of a Pistons game in your car door shut.
4: It was a Michigan State game.
3: Oh. Ah, that's Mike Stone.
4: Yes, thank you very much.
3: Are you ready?
0: Oh, we're ready, baby.
3: When are the Nutter Butters getting open?
0: Listen, I'm for those watching. I mean, on the affiliates,
3: and I didn't want to bring a whole rack. I wanted to be respectful here,
0: right? Because the whole rack, if you don't eat them, then they start to go stale.
3: So I got you the snack version.
0: Yes, I like this.
3: All right, we'll go to Matt.
0: Don't you worry.
3: 97.1, Maddie. What's good, buddy?
5: Hey guys,
3: how are you?
4: Hey.
5: Stoney and Wojo, one of my favorite memories of the show is Jim Rome Tour Stop and Bill slam beers in confusion about the Detroit Shock and the shot of liquor.
4: Lamb beer, yes. Yeah. That was pretty funny.
5: Yeah, Romy called him Bill slam beers. Huh. It was hilarious.
0: It's actually pretty good.
4: The highlight of that was John L. Smith.
0: Oh, yeah.
4: Where's your coach?
3: Oh, God.
0: Oh, yeah.
4: All right, pick a region.
5: Is there a Dr. Dickenstein region?
0: Oh, my God.
3: The BT Express.
4: Yes. Here, Birdie.
0: Tierney.
4: Mm-hmm. No, there's not.
5: Mm. Okay, I'll do the dealer's choice.
4: Let's go to the Mason region, where we have the 4-13 matchup. The 4-seed.
6: Something is wrong here.
4: I love that. Against the 13th seed.
5: Duval. I'll have to go Duval.
0: Can we hear him again? Because there's some debate if we want to
4: use a veto.
0: If it's possible.
6: Something is wrong here.
0: That's a four.
5: Duval.
4: It may be.
0: I'm not going to use my veto on this.
2: Are you using yours?
4: I'm using it.
2: Okay.
4: I'm using my veto.
0: Oh, wow. Wow.
3: Matt, how do you feel that the godfather of sports radio just
0: beat you? Yeah, just shut you down.
5: Man, one of my idols. It just all went away. Thanks, Tony.
4: Yep. Sorry. Thanks.
3: When a hero falls, Matt.
4: Thanks for loving me for all those years.
3: And now you're out. Now look what you did.
4: I know.
3: This was Matt's moment.
4: Right.
3: This is his tournament. Look what you just did.
4: Now my face is on his dartboard.
3: Look what you did, you little jerk.
4: But you know what?
7: You should have let me vetoed him. Then he still would have loved you.
4: Yeah, you would have vetoed it too.
0: Good point. Yeah.
4: Would you have vetoed it also?
7: Oh, yeah. That's why I said, are you going to veto it?
4: Yeah.
7: And you were like, yes.
4: Okay. Yeah.
0: You made Stoney shoot his gun first. Mm-hmm.
3: Unbelievable. Mm-hmm. All right, we'll go to Ken, 97.1.
7: Something's wrong here.
4: Yeah.
3: Hey, man.
4: That's why it's one of my favorites.
0: There's something wrong here.
3: Kenny, what's good, buddy?
8: I'm doing good. How are you guys?
3: Good.
0: Very good, thank you. Good.
8: I would like to take a second.
0: Sure. Take a second.
8: I'm calling all blacks through. So
3: it was a big moment.
8: I want to keep Harkin in the repertoire here.
3: Yes. Streak lives. Harkin.
0: Oh, my God. The Harkin. Darkness with Harkinness. All right.
8: Right.
0: We'll give you, you want to pick a region? I'll just give you one, all right? Let's do the Chew It and Do It region, all right? You ready for that one?
8: I'm ready.
0: All right. Well, you know what? We're going to give you the 8-9 matchup, and these are very, very tight. 1.5-point spread, according to the latest book. The number 9 seed.
7: I got a big dick coming up.
3: Oh, my.
0: Going up against the number 8 seed.
4: Wow, the 9 makes the 8 side.
0: Yeah.
3: Take it easy.
8: Those go a little hand in hand, don't they?
4: Yes.
0: So to speak, here.
8: I'm taking.

0: in the 9 seed.
1: You know what? I who's going to argue with that? I mean,
2: can't believe I'm writing these words down, but yes. Okay, we're moving it.
0: We're moving it.
3: I'm just using we're moving it.
4: Jeremy. Thank you.
3: The number,
1: so. Got swatted out of the way.
2: Much safer, Rico. Thank you, Kenny. Yeah, the auto sigh, by the way, that was him getting flustered. That wasn't us doctoring it.
1: Oh, no, I like it, but it in comparison to the number 9. Yeah.
2: See. I know.
1: Yeah.
2: I know. We'll go over to Zach. 97.1. Zach, what's going on, buddy?
5: Hey, guys, I hear the phones are as lit right now as Bojo might be.
4: Oh, baby.
1: Almost time for the Nutter Butters.
4: All right, pick your region.
5: Let's go grab cockfighting.
4: Okay.
2: Oh, geez.
4: One way. You know what? We'll give you
6: cockfighting.
1: All right.
4: We'll give you the 116 matchup in the cockfighting region. The number 1 seed.
6: Illegal cockfighting.
4: Against the 16th seed.
2: This is football. This game counts.
5: Oh, I mean, this is another blowout. You got to go illegal cockfighting.
4: Yes. Well, that's why it's 1 versus 16.
3: Listen, I don't even remember saying
2: And that's
3: that.
2: Why it's a 16
4: yes,
2: seed.
4: Yeah. Exactly.
2: That's why you ran into the buzz shaw that is Shabbat.
4: Right.
3: That's okay, man.
1: I mean, truthfully, who is going to beat cockfighting?
3: That's okay. I won the MEAC.
2: Yes, Zach.
5: Just real quick, I just wanted to say, because of what happened yesterday, a momentous day for everybody.
2: Yes.
5: All the times I spent fighting with Iserbots online, guess who won?
2: Uh-oh. Yeah, well, Zach, you know what?
1: Well, let's
2: I
1: see
2: do
1: what happens
2: think,
1: with the franchise going
2: I
1: forward.
2: I do wonder what the bots are up to. For all of their passion and all the time, you got to give them more time. What are the bots doing?
3: Well, they're cashing everything in, waiting for Draper.
2: Oh, they'll be a mutiny. Them.
1: No, they're going to watch the wings explode with all of Iserman's picks under the next GM.
2: Like Avila? No.
1: Yeah.
3: The Draper beams.
2: No.
1: God.
2: Stop right now. Right now. Go to Sean. Do you agree they have to make an external hire?
1: Yeah, I would prefer that.
2: Okay. Yes. Good. Okay. All right. Look at this.
1: I think they
2: Rico?
1: Will.
2: Rico? Sean.
4: I have an off-the-wall one. Pat Brisson.
7: Hey, now.
2: Sorry. Go ahead, Sean.
7: Hey now, how's it going, guys? Can you hear
2: buddy.
7: Me?
2: Yes.
7: Wonderful. All right. I will take the Mason region, please.
1: The Mason region. Okay, let's get a nice little. Yeah, would you like the 3-14 matchup? Sure, you would. You don't have a choice. You're getting it.
2: Here this comes... is this is way misseeded.
1: Oh, I'm with you on this one. In the Mason region, the number 14 seed.
2: Bing bong.
1: Against the number 3 seed.
3: Well.
7: All right. It's the 3 seed. Got the chop.
2: The woe is played so often, whereas the bing bong is generally just playoff basketball.
1: No, you're right.
3: Yeah, it was the Knicks.
2: The woe thing, yeah. I hit that button a lot. I can't help it.
1: Okay.
2: Ridiculous.
7: Love it. Love the woe. Love the woe.
3: Whoa.
2: Whoa.
1: Whoa.
7: Whoa. Whoa. Whoa.
1: Down go. You gonna hit the bell for down goes bing bong?
2: we're all set. Thank you, Sean.
7: Thank you, guys.
2: Whoa.
1: quick text here.
2: Yeah.
1: So happy to hear the four of you in studio today in what seems like a great celebration of what Kenny meant to our afternoons. And you guys knew him best. Great job today. That's for you guys.
4: Thank
2: That's
4: you.
2: Very yes. nice.
1: Mm-hmm.
2: And honestly, it's a great selection of the drops, man.
1: Yeah.
2: It is.
3: Yeah. David did a good job. Really good job.
1: Oh, and there is a response to what the Steve Bots are doing, and this might actually be true.
2: Okay.
1: Ready? The Iser Bots believe that Stevie really did get promoted and that this is all part of his plan.
2: Oh, dear.
3: Okay.
1: That might be it. That might be
2: dear.
1: It.
2: You got to go to a special place.
1: Whoa. I'm just...
2: Whoa. It's ridiculous. All right. We'll get back to the people next. 97.1.
8: 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Spain was the pre-tournament favorite at plus 450 and showed why against France with a dominant 2-0 performance. Spain's defense continues to frustrate opponents. They held a France team who scored 16 goals during this tournament to a clean sheet in their semifinal win. Spain has still only conceded one goal so far in the World Soccer Championship. Next up, France will play the third place match in Miami on Saturday, and Spain will play in the final of the World Soccer Championship on Sunday in East Rutherford, New Jersey. Spain is a minus 145.

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6: All right, let's get to the people. Stony Wojo Invitational. We keep the pacing where we need to. And we are ready to go to Chuck, 97.1. Chuck, how you doing, buddy?
7: Hey, doing good, boys?
8: Good, Chuckles.
9: Chuck, pick a region, please.
7: Hey, you know what? Last year, Rico vetoed my vote last year. So I want some revenge on him.
6: Oh, jeez. Oh.
8: Don't take the bait, Stoney. Don't give him one so we can erase Rico.
9: Pick a region.
8: Okay, pick a region.
7: All right, surprise me.
8: Okay.
9: All right.
8: Let's take you to the Mason region, shall we? Yeah, this is a good one.
9: Yes.
8: The 7-10 matchup in the Mason region. You have the number 10 seed.
10: The 9 means stop sign.
8: 9 means stop sign. Asar Thompson, of course, against the number 7 seed.
11: He was clogged up, though.
8: Splash!
6: Cheer me up.
8: Wait, he yelled splash?
6: Yep, just like the boom goes the dynamite, kid.
8: Okay.
7: You know what? I think I got to play it safe here. I got to go with number 7 here.
8: Okay.
12: You're taking out Mason and
6: yes.
12: 9 means stop sign?
6: Hey, you have a veto. It's your prerogative.
9: It's a higher seed.
8: One.
9: The better seed won. No veto.
8: I mean, it's not what I would have picked, but that's...
6: Otto moves. You just hate to see it.
8: Right. Yeah.
12: But the 9.
8: 9 means stop
12: means
8: sign.
12: Means stop sign.
7: Oh.
8: Do you feel bad at all?
7: Here comes the veto. Here comes the veto.
6: No, Chuck, we can't.
12: I can't.
6: The
12: veto.
6: Higher seed moves forward. Yes. You're
10: the
6: higher.
10: Oh.
6: No, no. Chuck's selection, the 7, moves on.
8: Yes. Mason's not leaving. He's not leaving.
9: Can't stop this.
8: Yeah.
9: You can't stop us.
6: You're unimpeachable, Chuck. You're good.
12: I mean, you know, it was one of Kenny's favorite drops, but, what am I
6: going to say? Oh, boy. If you speak now or forever hold your peace.
12: He can't do it.
9: He
8: can't.
6: All right.
9: He could, you know, take it up with David as far as the seating, but other than that, no.
6: We'll go to Sean, 97.1. Sean, how are you?
13: Hey, boom, bye, fellas.
9: Oh, old school, way back. All right. Old school.
13: I've been listening for every tournament, and I've had some good picks. Kawhi's laugh, Kenny's hookers. Last year, I got to take Val Berry and the UFO on 696. So I am ready to go. But I got to say one thing. For all of us ticket fans who love all 4 of you guys, Kenny, all the memories, all of these are on YouTube. You can watch them night in and night out. I do it on a regular basis.
8: Nice.
6: Very nice.
8: Everything is on YouTube.
13: You can watch every tournament on YouTube if you sign in. But give me the Mason region, fellas.
9: All right, the Mason region. Here we go. The 5-12 matchup. You have the 5th seed.
13: Man, y'all got to be kidding me.
9: Going up against the 12th seed.
14: Nothing means nothing.
15: Nothing means nothing.
16: Nothing means nothing. What do you mean by that?
8: So caller Brian.
6: Who doesn't call anymore? That might be the last time we heard from Brian.
12: No. He just doesn't call our show.
9: He doesn't call
6: you. What? Is there a grievance?

0: Probably.
1: No, he said he can't get through.
2: Oh, well, I can't help you. All right, Carrie.
3: He's a liar.
2: Oh, David.
4: Brian, stand down.
2: Sean, what's your selection?
5: Well, as much as Brandy Savage is the bomb, Brian does make appearances on Casa and Carson show. And we're going to go with caller Brian because he always cracks me up.
4: He does have a great delivery. He calls our show, too.
6: I know. He calls on Saturdays, too.
2: So the problem's our show.
1: I think the last time he called, maybe it's you.
2: Okay.
1: Because I was here and he called me.
2: Okay.
4: You got to be kidding
5: me. Hey, guys.
4: Yeah.
5: Guys, you know, like he doesn't call Valeni like, what's that guy in the morning show, Sony, that you kicked off? Mr. Positive?
6: Yeah.
5: He calls the overnight shows. When I wake up at like 3:30 in the morning, I hear him. But ever since Stoney shut him down, he does not call the ticket anymore.
6: It's weird. I told him he can call using his regular name, Greg. Just don't.
5: No, yeah, Greg. Yeah.
6: Yeah, but don't.
5: He doesn't. He calls the national show some garbage Westwood One overnight, but he won't step to you guys.
1: I'll love it.
4: Yeah.
2: You know what? I think we're better off.
1: We're going to move on.
2: Yeah, it's okay. I don't know. Who won't you poo? I'm like, I don't need any of this.
6: He's a really nice guy. I met him, but, you know.
2: Lovely. Look at you. You're ruining people's dreams with vetoes. Uh-huh. You're burying people who don't call the shows anymore.
4: Yes. Yeah. Mm-hmm.
2: I didn't realize Brian called the other shows, but he didn't call us no more.
4: He does say a few times that he couldn't get through.
2: I thought I had gotten to a very nice place with Brian after 20 years of fighting.
1: He called. You weren't here.
2: Okay.
1: It's you.
2: It's me.
1: I hearken back.
2: Hearkening. We go to John, 97.1. John, how you doing, buddy?
7: Hey, good afternoon.
2: Afternoon. Oh, hello. I'm just for the hell of it.
4: Good afternoon.
2: There you go. What's going on?
7: Not much, man. So real quick for sports. I know one of the names out there is the GM for North Carolina, and I just don't think it's realistic because why would he leave there? You know, he has a cushy gig there, defending championship.
6: Well, money talks, too. So
4: the Carolina Hurricanes you're talking, yeah. Not Bill Belichick. Okay.
7: No, I understand. All right. Whatever region is fine. If there's like an Otto Shabbat reason, let's do that.
4: Yeah.
6: Well, there's not.
4: Yeah.
2: Well, you've got the legal cockfighting.
1: Yeah.
2: There's a couple available there.
4: Yeah, why don't we take it?
2: Here, give him the 413 up there. He'll get half of what he wants.
4: All right, here you go. Now, don't screw it up. Just be honest with your pick here. In the cockfighting region, the number 13 seed.
6: I am not trolling!
4: Okay, when Rieger says that means he's trolling.
2: He's absolutely trolling.
4: Yeah, against the number 4 seed.
8: Blobichette.
4: Mm-hmm.
1: Or Bobichette.
4: Yeah, either one.
2: Poor Otto. Mm-hmm. All right, go.
7: You know, I listen to Wojo and Rieger a lot because I mostly work during this time and I just happen to have today off. So I think I'm going to go with Rieger because, you know, he does troll a lot. So I think I'm going to choose Rieger.
2: That's fair.
4: I like that one. Yes. I do. I don't even consider that an upset.
2: The
4: even
2: sad
4: it's 13
2: part is
4: over 4.
2: When Jeff doesn't troll, he's very good. But he has like a personality disorder that he has to troll.
4: Yeah.
2: I don't get it.
4: I think he was dropped on his head as a kid several times.
2: All right.
1: Mm-hmm. Oh, not hugged enough.
4: Hugged enough. That's true. Mm-hmm.
2: Rico from the top rope. Jesus.
6: The nine means
2: oh, God.
4: I like that Rieger advance.
2: Let's go to Dawson. 97.1. Dawson, how you doing, buddy?
9: Hey, gentlemen, how's it going?
2: Good, Dawson.
6: Good, Dawson. How about if we take you to...
9: I appreciate it.
6: You want the Chew It and Do It region?
9: Yes, that's actually what I was going to pick.
6: Okay.
4: Oh, I bet you
6: we have three left.
2: Give him the 512.
6: That's where I'm going. The 5 seed.
10: That jiggly cheeseburger-eating bastard.
2: That was the day we put Kirby Smart into AI for Kenny.
4: Oh, right.
2: And we fooled him. I was like, did you hear Kirby's press conference today?
1: Because I had to ask David, I'm like, what is Kirby AI? And then he was like, oh, it's you know what it is. And he played it.
6: Going against the 12th seed.
2: The weaker D.
4: Oh, the weaker D.
9: Oh, that's an absolute curb stomp blowout. That's Kirby Smart all the way.
4: Yes. Oh, it's a Kirby Smart.
9: That's a phenomenal thing.
2: That was sensational and terrifying use of AI.
4: Down goes Hatchet's D.
2: Thank you, Dawson.
1: No 5-12 upset.
9: Yes, sir.
4: Yeah.
2: Listen, you couldn't upset the 5 there.
1: No, I mean all the 5s.
6: All the 5s advanced.
4: Yeah, you're right about that.
2: I'm okay with it, though. Mm-hmm. I don't think there's...

0: mistake.
1: No.
0: All right, we'll go over to Nick, 97.1. Nick, how you doing, buddy?
2: Good, good.
3: Nicholas, good afternoon. I'll just give you
4: good afternoon.
3: There you go, because we're down near the bottom of the first round. We'll take you to the cockfighting region, if you don't mind. And we're going to give you the 8-9 matchup. Very tight. This is a pick'em on FanDuel. You have the number 9 seed.
4: Okay, bye. Bye.
3: Cookie's saying goodbye to somebody. Against the number 8 seed.
5: Back in the game, baby.
0: This is a brutally difficult game.
3: No, this is a complete toss-up on FanDuel.
1: Costa versus Chappelle. Talk about a clash of cultures.
2: Am I allowed to ask who said number 8?
3: Dave Chappelle.
1: Dave Chappelle.
3: The comedian.
2: There we go. There we go.
3: And the other one is Cookies, Jimmy Costa.
2: I'll go with the upset. I'll do 9.
3: You know what? That's fine. It's not even that big of an upset, to be honest. Hatchet's very upset. He hates when a white guy beats a black guy, but it happens.
6: It does.
0: Okay, stop right now. I know right where you're going. We work together every day.
3: What was that about?
0: You leave it alone. Lock it up. Whoa. You stop right now. Whoa. I know what you're going to do. Don't be smiling.
6: Are we sure about this?
3: It's a 9 over an 8. That's a close.
6: It sounds like he doesn't even know who Chappelle is.
7: He had no idea.
1: You guys got a veto. I don't care.
0: I'm not going to.
1: I'm out
0: to.
1: Of it.
3: I'm not. I mean.
7: Let me hear it one more time, David.
3: Yeah.
4: Okay, bye. Bye.
5: Back in the game, baby.
7: Yep, he's in. Dave Chappelle moves on.
3: I agree with it. You're using your veto. Yes. I'm keeping mine. So let me guess. The whitest guy in the station wins a first round game.
1: Against Dave Chappelle.
3: Against one of the blackest comedians and gets vetoed by the black host.
7: Yeah. Because the caller had no idea who he was.
3: Listen, I'm just laying out. If we're going to have a race war, we might as well go at it. Let's get it done.
1: Oh, my God. Costa's going to be all over your ass tomorrow.
0: Okay. I think now's a good time for David to hit the button.
3: I actually agree with that veto.
0: I'm good with it. We have remaining 1, 2, 3 four selections. We're perfect. Mm-hmm. We're good. Mm-hmm. We'll do them next. 97.1.
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15: Psst. Hey, over here.
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2: Yep.
3: Very nice.
4: Absolutely.
2: We go to pacing. Robert is up next. 97-1. Rob, what's going on, buddy? I hit the wrong button, so it's Mark, and I'm an idiot. Mark, how are you?
5: Good, guys. How are you?
3: Good, Mark. Why don't we just give you a game, since we're only down to a few.
6: Good afternoon.
3: There you go. Let's head to the Chew It and Do It region. And
5: all right.
3: It's the 116 matchup. I know these can be blowouts, but we'll give it to you. The 16 seed.
2: Let your balls drop. Now, where is that from?
3: Valenti. Against the top seed.
6: To chew it and do it.
2: Legendary.
3: Yeah.
5: Mm-hmm. This has got to be a no-brainer. I'm going to go with the upset number 16.
3: Over chew it and do it?
5: Yes.
3: Why?
5: It's just hilarious.
2: Bob, you're the master of ceremonies, and you need to talk to Mark
4: here. There's two vetoes left.
2: You need to talk to Mark.
3: I got to save my little buddy, Rieger. Rieger advances. Balls drop. Rieger says I never do anything to support him, and this is one case where, reluctantly, I will support him.
2: You need to say it to Mark. Don't look at me. You just hurt Mark.
3: You lost your balls dropping.
7: Wow.
2: That's not at all what was said.
7: So that's the white guy supporting the white guy. I got you.
3: Yep. No, Rieger would never forgive me if I let his chew it and do it.
7: Look, that was for him saying my veto.
2: The bottom line is, chew it and do it is like 09 North Carolina.
3: Mm-hmm.
2: You got to have a better reason.
3: Okay. But they were trailing at halftime of their first game against the 16.
2: It's like when UConn was down by 9 to UAlbany in the first round.
3: There you go.
4: Michigan Duke, first year of the Fab Five.
2: Sure.
3: That happened.
2: We'll go to Robert now, 97-1. Robert, I'm sorry about that, buddy. What's going on?
8: No problem. I mean, honestly, I might have chosen the 16 also. That was hilarious just in the aspect of how angry you were. But chew it and do it is awesome also. You can't go wrong with that.
2: David, hold on one second. Robert, David would like to speak. Go ahead.
9: That drop is similar to the Rico football, the 16 seed from the cockfighting region. We don't use it enough. It's there once or twice.
3: I see what you're
9: using. But it's not used enough.
8: No, it's fair.
2: Yeah, I mean, it's a lot like basketball. Mm-hmm. Usage rate matters.
3: Mm-hmm.
2: All right. Let's
4: say John Collins is 3 points.
2: Yeah. Not a usage rate. All right.
4: All right.
2: Give them a game.
4: Finish the cockfighting region out, shall we? We have the two seed.
7: Mm. I've been passed around.
3: Oh.
4: Going up against the 15th seed.
9: Everyone's a whore.
3: Oh, my God.
8: Oh, man.
2: We call this the town bike matchup of the week.
8: Oh, man. That's a double overtime.
2: Do you want to hear him one more time?
3: Yeah, one more time.
2: Play him one more, David.
7: I've been passed around.
9: Everyone's a whore.
3: They're sort of saying the same thing, but
8: You know what? I've been passed around also. Let's go with it.
2: Oh, my.
3: Oh, all right. Down goes David's whore. Down goes David's whore.
8: Real quickly. And as far as Steve Yzerman, you just hate to see
2: it. Robert, it just kept me up last night, didn't it?
8: Absolutely.
2: Oh, man.
8: Have a good one.
2: You got it.
3: Oh, my God.
2: Well, that's it. The whore pastor has been put down.
7: I was talking about Sam Darnold, wasn't it?
2: Okay. Yes.
3: Passed around?
7: Yeah.
2: But it was the way you said it.
3: You weren't talking about yourself?
2: No.
7: No.
2: Again, the disrespect.
3: I take these things literally.
2: Rico,
3: I'm sorry.
2: You're a problem. You're a real, real problem.
3: I actually know I am.
7: I was nice. Yeah. I let him sit in my chair.
3: No, he was very nice. Yeah.
2: He was gracious.
3: Yeah.
2: All right.
7: I parked your car.
2: Okay. Now,
3: you were going to get it cleaned during

0: show, weren't you?
1: Oh, my God.
2: He started it.
1: I'm Jack, save us all.
3: Yes,
1: Jack,
3: sir.
1: Welcome.
4: Hello.
1: Yeah.
4: Big fan. Salute to Kenny. Hope you all are well.
2: Absolutely. We only have two games left in the first region. You want to round? You want to give them one, Stoney?
4: Flip a coin. Dealer's choice.
1: Go to Mason.
5: Finish out the Mason region.
4: All right, let's do it.
1: The one seed.
6: 6-6. You gotta watch this. Hassan Thompson
1: versus the 16.
7: If he was brown.
4: Oh, that's a no-brainer. Yes. I mean, they might have been up by like 6 at halftime, but yeah, it's a number one seed.
1: Separated late.
2: Yeah. You know, with the NIL now, these seeds are much closer
5: than
2: they used to be.
4: Absolutely.
1: Big time.
4: Yes, they must go outside to get to replace Eisenman outside the books.
1: I mean, Jack,
2: don't go outside the day, though. It's
1: Jack, if they promote from within, there'll be a riot. It'll be a mutiny.
4: Oh, they're just going to be bumping shoulders and texting under the table, you know, no, you should be doing this.
1: Yeah, Jack, it's got to be someone with no ties to Eisenman. And honestly, whoever comes in with the presentation of, I'm going to fire everyone, I'm hiring that guy. Mm. No one in pro personnel should have a job with this team.
4: Mm. For sure. No one even looks at the logo like we're the wing wheel anymore. It's just who's paying.
1: No, and you know that's, Jack, that's how I feel. You are the Lakers, the Celtics, the Patriots, the Yankees. That's what the winged wheel is supposed to represent.
5: Absolutely.
1: And instead, now, you're a punchline. Mm-hmm. And that's ridiculous.
4: Absolutely. You guys have a good afternoon.
1: Thank you, Jack. Appreciate it, buddy.
2: I think it's sad, to be honest. It is.
1: It's very sad. Yeah. And it's deeply ironic that Eiserman's the one who put him there.
5: And they're in an abyss that they can't get out of either.
1: No one knows. All right, let's go to Mike, 97.1. Mikey, how you doing, buddy?
8: Gentlemen, it's good to be back for another year. And if I may, Mike, I've been listening to you since I was 19. I'm now 31, so thanks for keeping me company for the past decade or so.
2: Mike is old.
1: I'm 45. I'm not dead.
2: Oh, my God.
1: You know, Mike, the guy could take any compliment and spin it, couldn't he?
2: Have you had a colonoscopy yet?
8: I know.
1: Unbelievable. Can we, Michael, go ahead.
8: Thank you. Thank you guys for everything you do. We really appreciate it. The drop tournament is the best. I only call in during the drop tournament, so happy to be back.
1: No, that's okay. This is a comfortable show to call into.
2: Yeah, Mike won't yell at you in this show. All right, let's take you to the Chew and Do It region.
1: Unbelievable.
2: Finishing out the first round of the Stoney and Wojo Invitational, the 2-15 matchup. You have the number 15 seed.
1: Get bricked.
2: Against the number 2 seed, I'm Jeremy Otto.
1: Bang!
8: That one, oh my God. When Mike timed it up perfectly after an update, and it was, I'm Jeremy Otto. Bang! Bang! Oh, it's chalk. It's chalk all day.
1: Perfect.
8: Otto advanced.
5: Mike Breen, ladies and gentlemen.
1: Yeah, we love that one.
2: Bricked.
1: And that one, and Mike, I will tell you, behind the scenes, it scares Otto every time we do it. It's like... It's like you crept up behind him. You can see him shaking his chair.
2: He's such a gentle little soul, and you guys shake him up.
1: Mike, appreciate you, buddy. Thanks, pal.
8: Thanks. Have a good one, guys.
1: You got it, Mike. All right.
2: Second round coming up next. We advance.
1: We did
2: Elite 32.
1: We did a good job.
5: Yes, we did.
1: David, how about that for timing? 97.1.
2: Oh, yeah.
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4: Sony Woju Invitational rolls on. Now, Woji, do you want to set the table here? I know you have spotlight matchups.
5: Oh, absolutely. By the way, Jeremy Otto is being outed on the text here because he's posted the grill that you guys got him on, what, Twitter or whatever, and people hate his landscaping.
6: You know, this is crap, okay? You know why?
7: Whoa. Clean up your yard, for God's sake.
6: My yard is good. I've spent a lot of time on the flowers and the landscaping. There's a few weeds in the crack right next to the grill. Okay, I give them that. But you want me to go out there in this weather and do this?
5: Clean that crack out.
4: Hold on.
6: Grass is long. It's not even long. It's stupid.
8: Right. Otto.
6: Yes.
8: Deep breath.
6: 3, 2, 1.
8: Go back over to the J side. You're good.
6: No, but this has been boiling.
8: You're not listening to me.
5: Oh, deep breath. My God. Hold on. We got to talk about it.
4: Could I just make one suggestion?
5: Yeah.
4: Maybe that you should use this as a teaching moment, like a learning moment.
5: Yeah.
4: Don't put things on social media.
5: Oh, that's a good point. And I heard on the picture they can see your address.
6: They cannot. No, I don't do that.
8: I saw the comments. I just left it alone.
6: Do you agree with the comments?
8: No, I'm just like, people just blew right past the grill and they're like, oh,
6: yes.
8: If you look in the picture over in the corner, you can see this. He's got empty liquor bottles. And it's like,
6: in the back, I've got tomato plants and flowers. There's a few weeds in the crack. Oh, great. Is it too late to?
4: No, and again, listen, we could have gone a number of ways, but we wanted to get him a starter grill because he has to figure out, does he like it? Is he going to learn how to use it? There's no sense in getting somebody a Ferrari at the start. We wanted to get him a nice base grill so we figure out what the hell he's doing.
6: Yes, I appreciate
5: that. Now
6: get him
5: a weed whacker. That's nice.
4: Dude.
8: That's somebody actually said that.
4: Okay, we're done. I tried. Jeremy.
6: People are mean.
8: Jeremy, yeah. Thank you.
5: Shocker. That is a life lesson right there.
9: We start the second round. There are six double-digit seeds who've advanced.
5: Whoa, okay. That's about normal for a tournament, right? We're going into the Elite 32.
6: Mm-hmm.
5: The biggest upset so far. There is a 15 seed in the Elite 32.
9: Yeah, Possum over Hookers.
5: Yep.
4: Unbelievable. Kitty
5: Cat, yep, we got a couple 13 seeds. Or one 13 seed, 11 seed, two 13 seeds. So... But for the most part, the ones have held firm.
4: It's formful.
5: But narrowly.
4: It's formful.
8: Well, Rieger said he was happy that you stood up for him.
5: Oh, did he?
8: Yes.
5: See, I could do something for the kid. It didn't cost me anything.
4: All right, are we ready?
5: Yeah.
4: Let's do it. We'll go to James. He's batting leadoff. James, go right ahead, buddy.
10: Hello, gentlemen, and Happy New Year.
5: Happy New Year! Woo!
10: Now, I do have a sports topic that I wanted to get done now, and it's actually a can we say that for Mike.
4: Okay.
10: So, Mike, can we say that MetLife Stadium is a terrible place to host a World Cup final?
4: It's a complete dump. It's hard to get to. Mm. It is a complete waste of $1 billion and one of the worst modern stadiums ever.
9: Excuse me, that's New York, New Jersey Stadium.
4: Oh, I forgot. FIFA reminded me, James. It is New York Stadium. It's a terrible place to host it. Terrible.
10: No, 100%. I'm from Long Island. I've had to look at that giant humidifier in the middle of New Jersey
9: for the last 10, 11 years,
10: but it's felt like 50, and it just gets an... Okay,
4: Nothing says classy like being placed next to a disaster of an indoor mall.
9: Oh, my God.
4: American dreams. No, it's an actual nightmare.
5: No, but it's this perfect spot for the World Cup final. Because when they riot afterwards or whatever,
4: just the parking lot, the swamp.
9: What's going to happen? They expect some rain on Sunday, too.
4: You know what? Don't care. Yeah. Go ahead, James. Yeah. Pick a region.
10: It's a mess. I'll just pick it. Anyway, so let's go to the Chew It and Do It region.
5: Chew It and Do It region. By the way, I'm getting great reviews from Rieger for saving his chewing and doing proclivities. All right, let's take you to the Do It region. And it's the 6-3 matchup. Oh, this is a toughie.
10: Okay.
5: You have the 6 seed.
4: Oh, rumble, brisket.
5: Eleni doing TJ against the number 3 seed. 8.

0: dissolve and evolve.
1: Ooh.
2: Oh, gosh.
1: Tough.
3: Ooh. That's a tough
4: There's never an easy matchup in this tournament,
3: no.
4: is there?
3: No, there is not.
5: Especially when you get to round two.
3: Mm-hmm. Especially in the NIL era.
4: All right. I love TJ Lang, so I'm going to go with the sixth seed and the grumble brisket to the Sweet 16.
1: Wow. Rumble moves on.
3: Wow.
1: Listen.
3: You know, I don't have a problem with that because dissolve and evolve
1: isn't as good as the initial.
5: Correct.
1: Yes.
3: That's a knock.
1: I think they made a mistake changing the tagline.
3: Yes.
1: That's my personal opinion. Carry on. I think it's a great pick, James.
3: Yeah.
1: And yes, MetLife's terrible. But you're from, do you still live on Long Island?
4: Oh, I do not. I live in Mississippi now, actually.
1: Oh, wow. And another call. We're going to have to go over your geographical choices here. This is fascinating.
3: Yeah. Are you getting the smoke down there, too?
1: Okay. No, he's free of that. Well, James, we'll talk when you call in. Let's carry on, shall we? Look.
3: Mississippi, I should have given him a different game.
1: No. See, you did it again, Bob.
3: What did I do?
1: You did it again. We'll go to Randall, 97.1. Randall, how you doing?
6: How's it going, guys?
1: Good,
5: Randall. Pick a region.
6: Real quick. Okay. Give me the Mason region.
1: Oh, before you do that, you had something you wanted to say. Go ahead, Randall.
3: Oh, well.
6: Yeah, the Doolin thing is kind of annoying. Like, where do we go from here? Nobody wants to pay the contract, and does this mess up any chance for us making additional moves? Because this is going to stretch out, it seems like, the whole summer. His agent is stupid.
5: Yeah,
6: pretty much.
5: And he wanted a lot more last year, and he didn't get it. And he's not going to sign the qualifying because that would be ridiculous. And you're going to get the same stuff back.
1: And this is part of the problem, Randall, and you're seeing, like, I call it like AI slop, but it's just like people saying, well, if he does X, it means Y. And it's like, he's not signing a $9 million qualifying offer because, if he did that, it would mean he didn't want to be here. Mm-hmm. But he also might take a deal he's wholly unhappy with from day one and not want to be here. This is what we talked about at the start of this, that if he was going to flirt with hell holes like Sacramento, you needed to engage in at least sincere sign and trade conversations on your end.
5: Right. And if he does sign to what the Pistons want him at 32, 33, he's not going to sit there and pout over $4 or $5 million.
3: Trajan is doing a great job of holding the line.
6: The market has focus.
5: Yeah.
6: The market is what the market is.
3: Correct.
7: The problem is what happens when he has to come back to the Pistons and it's like, okay, are you done doing this whole tour? Can we get back to basketball? Can you learn how to make a jumper?
6: Mike would say,
3: yeah.
6: Why?
5: I think his attitude will be fine. Now, he won't have a jump shot. But
1: what are you, a warm, close, personal friend of Jalen there?
5: No, not at all. I think when it comes to, when you're making that much money, it's not going to make that much of a difference.
1: I hope you're right. Otherwise, it could upend things. All right, give Randall a region.
5: We'll go to the Mason region.
3: Mm-hmm.
5: And we have the 4-5 matchup, shall we do? The 4 seed.
8: Something is wrong here.
5: Going up against the 5th seed.
9: Man, y'all got to be kidding me.
3: Oh.
6: Mm. Oh, let's get the 4 seed.
5: Absolutely.
6: That applies to everything.
3: Down goes caller Brian. Oh, man.
6: Thanks, guys.
1: You got it, Rand. Charles Ramsey's great.
7: Yeah, he almost didn't make it.
3: Hey, real quick, can I read a text that shows real-life consequences to this tournament being played?
1: Sure.
3: Real-life consequences across the globe. This text. Ramon in Honolulu. I'm driving onto a military base. I'm at the gate, and I should have known better than to leave my radio at normal volume. As the guard at the gate is scanning my card, all we hear is the ashy black eyes drop. The guard is black and just looks up at me.
7: Did he have to say that wasn't me? I swear to God.
3: Is that Honolulu? This isn't Honolulu.
5: Black dudes get ashy.
3: See, that one was playing.
5: See, it should be blue dudes because they'd be Honolulu blue.
3: Yeah, whatever. Oh, these are real life consequences.
5: Ramon for his service, though.
3: Yeah.
1: It's like that. You ever see the Tom Segura skit with the kids play? Kenny showed it to me earlier this summer. And it's basically, long story short, it's a kid, but he learned bad things from his grandpa, and his grandpa was kind of a racist.
3: Oh, God.
1: So, like, the wife looks over at the woman next to her and goes, we're not like this. And the grandpa's in the front row cheering the kid on. It's crazy.
3: So he was playing the Odyssey app in Honolulu.
1: Let's go to Hunter, 97.1. Hunter, how you doing, bud?

0: I do a service that goes over to your house. So.
1: Oh, okay.
2: Rico
0: actually taught my son at Specs. So
2: God, this guy knows everybody. All right.
0: My credentials are in order, so let's do this. What's going on?
1: All right, chew it, do it.
2: I got a good one for him.
1: Yeah,
2: this is an esteemed member of the committee, Hunter.
3: I'm afraid to ask what his job is, by the way.
2: We're going
3: to
2: give him the 4-5 second-round matchup in the illegal cockfighting region.
3: Oh, jeez.
2: The 5 seed.
4: Thank you very much. Give it away.
2: Against the 4 seed.
5: I am not trolling.
3: That's the 13
6: seed. That's the 13
2: seed. And I'm a jackass against the 13 seed. Apologies.
3: The 13 seed.
0: Oh, man. I kind of like the dead giveaway.
2: There's no one who's going to fight you. Charles Ramsey's a legend. I'm good with it.
0: Yeah.
1: Didn't the 13, was that the one that got vetoed to advance Rieger, the trolling one?
5: No.
1: No, that wasn't the one.
2: I don't believe so.
1: Okay.
2: No, that works.
1: The 5 seed advances.
2: We move Charles Ramsey on.
1: Yeah.
2: And then the mystery continues of Hunter going to your house several times.
5: Providing services for your watch.
1: I have outdoor services.
7: I'm going to massage my cock. Oh, my God.
2: David, that is foul for a pastor.
5: How much is Hunter
1: charging? I had my kitchen redone and my basement, too.
8: Don't look at me.
1: Yes.
8: I need everyone to grab this one. Quick.
1: Oh, my God.
8: I just taught his kid. Don't look at me.
1: Yeah.
2: You know what? Probably best for a quick respite. We'll continue the Stonewall Invitational.
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3: Oh, yeah. Oh, yeah. Big tournament going on. What else do you want me to do? I'll dance for you. By the way, people.
4: Yeah.
3: Leave the little Otto kid alone. They're making now AI pictures of his backyard that has weeds everywhere.
5: He did it to himself.
3: They're going to put a broken down old washing machine in his backyard before you know it.
5: All we wanted to do was, as Rico put it in the break, get him some training wheels. You're not going to roll somebody out there with, get him a basic grill. This kid doesn't even know how to grill. There was no point in getting something crazy for him. But him, he's posted a picture of his backyard, and then it looks dilapidated. Oh, that's kind of on you. What do you want from me?
3: He's going to use that grill to boil water for
5: Buddy,
3: the hot dogs.
5: I'm making a point here. He wouldn't know what to do with something that was...
3: No, I know.
5: I mean, please.
6: Yeah, you're not going to get him a smoker.
3: And by the way, back off, people. Text her. Did caller Hunter see Wojo's aunt in his
5: business? Okay, well, she's not real, so no.
3: Yes, she is.
5: Your aunt is fake as the day is long.
6: I thought that was only at the Elks Club.
5: The Knights.
3: The Knights. Oh, okay. Thank you very much. All right. So we've got, we're in the second round. It's going along swimmingly. There have been a few minor controversies. I saved Rieger once. Can't do it again. He's on his own now going forward.
4: Two vetoes have been used already, by the way.
3: Yeah.
5: You ready to roll?
3: We go to
5: Alex, 97.1. Alex, how you doing, buddy?
7: I'm doing good. How are you guys doing today?
4: We're good, Alex. Alex, we're going to go to the Kennicott region for our first second round Kennicott region game. Let's do the 5-13 matchup. The fifth seed.
8: Come see that black.
4: Going up against the 13th seed.
8: Boiled shrimp.
7: I got to go with the black. The black corn was a really good one. And also, I got to say thank you guys so much. So many years. This is one of the best days in radio. I love it every time I call in to try to participate.
3: Well, thank you.
5: That's real nice. It's nice
3: that people enjoy it for the right reasons.
5: Considering the rest of the year, everybody just wants to yell at each other. It's tremendous. We can all
3: What are they going to do?
5: We can all come together over this. Oh, I know. Listen, hey, we knocked out one of the things I never wanted to talk about again yesterday.
3: Oh, Iserman?
5: See ya. Let's go over to... Oh, boy, hold on. Wake up the echoes. We got to do it. What's wrong?
3: Where is he?
5: I'm going to Rob. Caller Rob is back.
4: The Notre Dame guy.
5: I don't know where Rob's been. How you doing, buddy?
9: Gentlemen, doing well. How are you guys?
4: Good, thank you.
3: You were going to be the doughboy the way you...
5: Rob, but he disappears for long swats. And then we'll get to football season, and he'll get upset at me because I'll say something about the Irish he doesn't like.
3: Yeah.
5: But it's our thing.
9: Well, right. I just, for all the years that you taught, that we've had a tough schedule, now that we have an easy one, finally taking a take from Indiana or Michigan, and now you're hating on us again. I don't really know.
5: I haven't said a word. I love CJ Carr, all right? Relax. What region do you want to go to?
9: You guys pick. And thank you for having me on.
3: Sure. Well, let's take you to the Chew It and Do It region, if you don't mind. And why don't we give you the 5-4 matchup in the Chew It and Do It region.
10: Good one.
3: Yep. You have the number 5 seed.
11: That jiggly cheeseburger-eating bastard.
3: AI Kirby Smart against the number 4 seed.
12: Look at my African American over here.
9: Oh man.
5: That's a power matchup.
3: That's a toughie.
9: I mean, Trump is funny, but the Kirby Smart one, you know what? In honor of Kenny, and God bless him, he's greatly missed, as all the callers I've been listening ever since this came on. Rest in peace, Kenny. We all miss you greatly. Kirby Smart.
5: Okay. I like that one. And it's fitting. Rob is college football elite.
4: Yes, that's fitting
5: to me.
3: And it's a mild upset, but not a major upset.
5: But it's a good one. And
6: the unofficial horseman of Notre Dame.
5: Rob?
9: Yes.
5: I'm still not letting you in at 12-0. All right, we'll talk later. I'm kidding, Rob.
9: Are you at least excited? Like, are you at least excited for Irish Spartans back? I mean, it's arguably, in my opinion, one of their biggest rivals as far as Notre Dame.
3: Trust me, he's not excited.
6: Rob, good luck trying to convince
4: him. He doesn't like college football, Rob.
6: Yeah, I was like, Mike, we can go to the game.
5: They lost me. Rob, they lost me.
6: You can go to the game.
5: I could. I

0: Look, I'm undefeated at Notre Dame Stadium.
1: We could go, and you were like, no, you can go.
0: That's right. Listen,
2: thanks for bringing back normalcy, right? There has been so many things that have just been different and odd, and what people don't like. At least we got some kind of a rivalry back, and hopefully it's going to be a great atmosphere there. Hopefully.
0: Yeah. Always
3: and I'm sure you'll, awesome. I'm sure you'll get favorable officiating like you did in that one game.
0: Oh, the gold.
4: Oh, my God. Yes. Here we go.
0: Yes. Oh, dear. All right, let's move along.
4: By the way, the knocking out of Trump's African-American continues the systemic eradication of all references to African-Americans in this tournament. They're systematically getting defeated.
1: Why are you looking at me?
4: No, they are, aren't they?
3: Who said that?
1: Why are you looking at me?
4: One by one, they've been knocked out.
0: I'm just going to go to Roy. I don't want to do this. Roy, how are you?
5: Hey, fellas, how are you doing today?
4: Hello, we're good. Roy.
3: Let's go to the Mason region, if that's okay.
5: That's fine with me.
3: The 2-7 matchup. Oh, it's the musical second seed. Going up against the 7 seed, the young gun.
6: He was clogged up, though.
4: Splash!
5: You know, I do love a good unclogging when I'm blocked up, but you know what? No, I got to go with the kazoos because that's what's going on in America all day, every day, is just kazoo music with these idiots running this planet. And if I could, I'd like to make a quick Scooba point.
0: Yes.
1: Yeah.
5: All right. Everybody keeps looking past this. If Scooble would have just held Naylor on second base in the second inning of that damn game, it never would have went 15, and we wouldn't have cared if he came out early.
4: Oh, my God.
5: Did someone ever mention that? It's all about he left the game early. Who gives a crap? He didn't hold Naylor on base. Naylor steals third, and then, you know what happens next.
4: Well, I mean, that's a good point, but that's a hell of a thing to hold on to.
0: Wow.
4: From that. Wow.
0: But he's not wrong, you know. No, he's right, you know.
3: He's right.
4: If somebody had knocked at a guy from third base with less than two outs in any extra inning.
5: I'd like to say rest in peace to Kenny Todd. I am the unofficial Florida Gator scumbag of this show, and he is the only Georgia Bulldog I've ever loved.
4: Oh.
5: And everything to him and his family, we miss you, brother.
4: Oh, these are really hurt. I mean, it's amazing how people honor me. I'm the scumbag. No,
0: Roy, that was a bit because of the world's biggest cocktail party, and Roy would call in during college football. Mm-hmm. Appreciate it, Roy. It's scumbag Gator.
1: Have you seen the Tigers' schedule for next season?
3: Yeah.
1: My God, they're going to be playing in Detroit on March 25th. Yeah, that's going to work out swimmingly.
4: March, the season?
0: Yeah. Can I help you with something?
4: Early?
0: There's not going to be baseball.
4: Oh, yeah.
1: Oh, you know what?
4: Yeah.
0: This is all irrelevant.
4: They're doing all the fake scheduling.
0: I think right now, if you told
4: what?
0: Me we're playing here on June 27th, I'd be thrilled.
1: You know what, Mike?
4: If you look, they also haven't played him in February, too.
1: Mike wins. So.
4: Mm-hmm.
0: Let's go to Rich, 97.1. Rich, how you doing, buddy?
7: Fellas, it's a tough one out here today. I'm a UPS driver. The smoke's getting to a shout-out to everybody else who's outside all day long.
1: Rich, walking around with a mask on.
0: Rich, yeah. I'm sorry, man. Yep, you don't even have the side door.
7: Right, yeah, it's a tough one. If I could say one thing before you guys have me pick, just shout-out to Powers, Jimmy Powers, you guys' boss. Top to bottom, from Mike and Rico, the afternoon drive, all the way down to the, Jeremy Otto and the cast, all the update guys. Amazing stuff. You guys, he's hired a great staff, and the only thing missing is Kenny Todd, and I give you guys my condolences as somebody who's been not only listening every day for the last, 7-8 years, but also somebody who was in this business and know how hard it is to get to that. So,
3: wow.
4: Very nice, Rich.
0: Appreciate it.
3: Rich Powers is visiting his brother.
0: Stop it right now. Can you just let Rich say something heartfelt? These people are terrible, Rich.
4: Yeah.
0: Go ahead. Jeez.
7: Yeah. Hey, whatever the closest matchup is left. I don't care what region.
4: Okay, let me give you a semi-close one. Oh, there's a lot of blow. Oh, here we go. In the Mason region, it's a 6-3 matchup. The number 6 seed.
8: Please refrain from using ethnic slurs.
4: Going up against the number 3 seed.
7: I'm gonna take a tiny. It's not a huge upset, but I'm gonna go to 16. I like the 16 more.
3: Me too.
4: Yeah, I do too. That's a good pick.
7: Appreciate everything you guys do for this city.
4: Thanks for the nice words.
7: Better at work.
3: Thank you.
0: Appreciate you, dude. Yep. Stay safe out there. This is a nightmare. I mean, I can't. I don't understand. I don't know how they have him out there all day. Honestly.

0: go a day without my UPS stuff for my mail or everything.
1: Are you serious?
0: I'm serious.
1: You can. I expected my packages here. Yeah, but supposed to be there.
2: Where's my Amazon package?
1: Right, you got Wojo wanting to speak to the managers.
0: Yeah,
3: Hunter wouldn't be able to visit him.
0: I can only speak for me. Like, why can't we just have some humanity?
1: Well, you're a decent human being. Yeah. But other people, you know what they needed, whatever they ordered last night during a wine-induced spending spree on Amazon.
4: Yep.
1: And they need it today.
4: I ordered some toys, and they.
0: I just want to repeat one thing because nothing Rico said is wrong, and this is not argumentative. No. I want to support my point with one thing. We have the single worst air quality on planet Earth today. Mm-hmm. Like, it starts to become harmful at like 200 of an AQI score. We were at 724 today in Detroit.
4: Wait, did that count like Bangladesh and everything?
0: So, yeah, I don't care if some Karen didn't get her eighth hairbrush today. 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
4: People are on schedules. We need that roof
0: done. 24.
2: Get that roof done.
0: All right, I tried. I did the best I could. Rico's right. I'm right. And everything's wrong. That's it. Done. I'll shut up now. We'll get back to the Stoney Mojo invitation. We just don't care about people anymore. Why?
4: Well, some people.
1: Well,
4: we
1: you
4: do.
1: Know what? You can take a break, Mike, but I just need my package. Is that okay?
4: Just
1: my
4: bring package. Ours. 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Bring our packages.
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2: All right, we are rolling along. We've got to continue the pacing. We are in the second round. Are you ready? Wojo fell out of his chair.
3: I'm okay? Plugging in.
2: We're good.
3: I had to get plugged.
2: We'll go to Brendan, 97.1. Brendan, actually, we'll go to Virginia. I hit the wrong button. Virginia, how you doing?
4: Good, how are you?
5: Great, the first female to call today.
3: Hello,
5: I love
3: Virginia.
5: It. All right, pick a region.
4: You guys pick for me, huh?
3: Sony, give it to her.
5: We'll go to the
3: region.
5: The cockfighting region.
3: I
5: okay?
3: knew it.
4: Yes, sounds great.
5: Yeah, I'm sure it does. All right, here we go. The 10-2 matchup. We have the second seed.
6: I've been passed around.
3: Oh.
5: Going up against the 10th seed.
6: You sure about that?
3: Oh, Virginia, that's a toughie.
4: Very much so, but I'm going to have to go with the second seed.
3: Rico getting passed around.
5: Rico moving on
3: there
5: to
3: you
5: the
3: go.
5: Sweet 16.
3: Good job,
5: thank
3: Virginia.
5: You, Virginia. We appreciate it.
3: Yeah.
4: Bye. Thank you so much for having me.
3: Thank you, Virginia. I want to tell you, Mike, that you are making a difference in the world.
2: Why is that?
3: Well, I'm reading these. Apparently, one of the Amazon places is closed today because of the smoke. This guy texted, I'm a roofer, started at 5:30 a.m., worked till 3:30, have to make the money because of thumb surgery. Love the show. Especially today, my smoky lungs laughed the whole way home. R.I.P. Kenny.
2: That's the whole, I don't want to go, I don't want to go, I get on a soapbox. Yeah. It's just it's insane to have people outdoors today with this. Every hour you're outside, you may as well be Jackie Gleason smoking two packs a day. It's an absurdity. For one day, we can all just chill.
3: Yeah, the guy's got to get his roof done.
2: Okay, I tried. I did the best I could. We'll move on. And by the way, I'd like to salute both of you because I thought you were not going to behave there for a minute.
5: I was very good.
2: I thought you were about to say something very bad to Virginia.
5: I edited myself.
3: Like, what do you think it would have been?
2: Nope.
3: You had to guess.
2: Nope. Not doing that. We're going to Brendan.
6: You know what? He chose one of the two regions I thought he was going to choose.
5: Yes.
2: Yeah, but there was something else there, and I was like, I know him well enough. We'll go to Brendan.
3: Oh, my.
2: 97.1. Brendan, how you doing?
7: I'm doing well. Good afternoon, gents.
2: Afternoon, sir.
3: Good afternoon, Brendan.
7: I do got to say you guys missed out on one drop with firing a Steve Yzerman with Can I Get an Amen?
2: But that's multiple years old, though.
3: Yeah. Right.
2: So this is, I didn't qualify.
3: Yeah, I'm sorry about that, Brendan.
7: Very fair, very fair.
3: I'm going to give you a game in the Kenny Cott region. Is that good with you?
7: I think that's only fair. RIP Kenny Cott.
3: Absolutely. Let's do the 11-3 matchup, okay? You've got upset-minded 11 seed.
5: Make the winged wheel great again.
3: Against the number 3 seed.
5: Get rid of black jobs.
3: Mm-hmm. What do you think?
7: Oh, dude? Man, this is a tough one. I'm thinking the double digit keeps Cinderella alive.
2: And it is on the heels of Yzerman getting treated like Milton from Office Space.
3: And
2: it works.
5: If anybody has a veto, they can still use
2: it. I'm not doing it.
5: No, I know. I'm just throwing it out there.
3: I actually, and once again, that's weird. An African-American drop got knocked out. You never see that happen. Yeah. Yeah.
2: Rico, are you going to say anything?
6: What are you going to say, Mike?
3: Well, I mean... No, that's a good one to get knocked out because he was saying black jobs being
2: Brendan.
3: Yeah, that was a good move then, yeah.
2: Thank you, sir.
6: Because if
7: one.
6: I
7: you
6: say
7: too,
6: something,
7: Brendan.
6: You're going to tell me, I can't believe you just said that.
2: No, I'd actually be okay with it. Okay. He's way out of line. Okay. You need to bite back here a little bit.
6: Okay.
2: Let's go to Michael, 97.1. Mike, how you doing, bud?
6: Yes, sir, boss. Not you, him.
7: Hello?
5: Hello?
3: How
5: are you, Mike?
8: Oh, hey, can I get some from the Kenny region? My drop just got eliminated. I eliminated black jobs 2 or 3 years ago, and I had to defend it, and that's where that was the genesis.
3: Oh, my
8: of that
3: God.
8: Drop. Take me to the Kenny region.
5: Whoa. Kenny, whoa.
3: That would have been weird if I had given that one to you.
5: All right, here we go.
8: It would have been weird.
5: The 7-15 matchup, round 2, Kenny Cott region, the 7 seed.
2: Ah.
5: Against the 15th seed.
9: Let's talk about Possum Stew. I'd rather do that.

0: I think that's the blot. I think that's the 7 seed.
1: All right.
2: Oh, the sign really? Moves on?
1: Yes.
2: Listen.
3: I would have taken the possum stew.
4: Yeah.
1: You probably would have.
2: Okay.
3: Yeah.
2: Michael, thank you for your participation.
4: Yeah.
0: Hey, are we missing the Iserman, like, screeching or whatever noise he made during that interview drop this year? That was the one I was looking for.
4: What one I don't remember that one.
0: Oh, he did an interview, I think, with the morning show and made like a whining noise. I'd have to find it.
2: And I do have this.
5: No one know.
2: But I don't
4: know. No,
2: I don't. Yeah, but that one's just pretty plain. Yeah. I don't remember a screeching.
0: I'd try to do an impersonation, but no. I'd be a drop for you.
2: Exactly. You do not want to do that to yourself. No, Mike, I'll have David look in the system. I don't remember one, largely because his press engagements were egregiously bad.
1: I think it was during a press conference, but I don't think it was the screech. It was a screech.
4: He was probably yelling at Rieger.
1: It was some other weird noise, though.
3: By the way, what is going on over here to my left? Rick in Westland text. Watching online, Rico's reactions are priceless. What are you doing over there?
2: His reactions are...
3: What?
2: Fun.
3: He's acting disgusted, isn't he?
2: Well, there's disbelief, there's shock, there's disgust, there's embarrassment.
6: As I said, somebody's got to be on this working at the station tomorrow.
3: Okay, all right. I just didn't know what was going on to my left here.
2: 248-539-9797. If you've been waiting for an open line, we have one for like more than 10 seconds for the first time all day. You can go and get it. We go to Brian and A squared 97.1. Hi, Brian.
7: Gentlemen, good afternoon.
6: Hey, Brian.
3: Hello, Brian.
7: At A Square, throw me off. I'm in Westland. I didn't even say a city. That's all right.
2: Oh, I'm sorry. Oh. It says Ann Arbor up here. I apologize, Brian. Go ahead.
7: That's all right. But I love the show. Listen every day. Like what you do. I've been listening to you since you got to town. You're great, man.
2: Thanks, buddy.
7: I love it.
3: Yeah, he sees Ann Arbor everywhere he looks.
7: Can I get a real brief sports topic in?
2: Yes, please.
7: Steve Yzerman. Bye. Jimmy with cookies was going to be like, make it to the Elite Eight. I love that drop.
3: All right, you ready for your matchup?
7: Go ahead.
3: Let's go to the cockfighting region, shall we? And do the 1-8 matchup. And these can be tense.
2: This is dangerous.
3: In the second round, these can be very, very tense. The number 8 seed.
8: Back in the game, baby!
3: Against the top seed.
9: Illegal cockfighting.
7: Illegal cockfighting. Easily.
2: Okay.
3: Whoa!
2: It just keeps moving. That's fine.
3: Back in the game, baby.
2: And poor Shabath had no idea what that would become.
6: What was...
2: All right, I'll tell you the genesis of it. So this was around the Preakness. And Shabath was like all amped up. Oh, where's Mike? Has he heard about the story with Arad and Jose Ortiz? And the illegal, you know.
6: Yeah.
2: And I'm like, okay, and... Oh, well, they're not going to be allowed to ride, are they? I'm like, no. But then he did the update. And the mistake he made was over-enunciating.
3: Well,
2: and
3: it just
2: got all of us to laugh. And I go, oh, that's going in the system. And then Otto had a vacation. And he came in to do updates. And that week, he didn't know we had the drop. We just started burying him.
3: How does Otto get a vacation?
2: Well, maybe, I don't know. It might have just been having another kid or something.
10: Yeah, there's what it was. Yeah. He had another kid, probably.
2: Yeah. I really don't. He's got like 7 kids. I have no idea.
3: Oh. By the way, this is interesting. From Ryan in the text. Great show, guys. I'm up north and it's raining ash.
2: Oh.
3: I can't see across the lake. This is miserable. Is this the end of times? The end of days?
2: No, I mean, it's...
3: It could be.
1: It's damn Canadians' fault again.
3: And the Minnesota Ganders.
6: Is that where it started?
3: Yeah, both places.
6: I thought it started in Canada.
2: Well, there's over 800 wildfires in Canada. Like, they have a map.
3: Mm-hmm.
2: I just don't remember any of this before 2023.
1: No.
2: Like, I don't, like, no. I've lived out here since 98.
1: Never.
2: I don't know what this is.
1: The only thing comes close is in California. When they have wildfires.
2: Yeah. Right, but I was talking with John, our video guy, who works remotely out of Los Angeles, and John said, it gets hazy, but it doesn't smell like this.
1: No.
2: This is like the inside of a barbecue.
6: Right, it smells like that. Like basically,
3: right here.
6: It started like in Brighton, and it just blew here.
2: Right. I don't know.
6: So I don't go
2: But it's supposed to get markedly better.

0: tonight. It still won't be good tomorrow, but like this is legitimately dangerous.
1: Well, it was weird. It was all of a sudden it started raining, and I'm like, it's not supposed to rain today. What happened?
2: It's ash.
1: Yeah.
0: Mm-hmm. I'm with Stoney. It's Canada's fault. Mm-hmm. All right. 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
6: Every caller's got a cousin who knows somebody on the inside. Sure, bud. This is 1360, The Ticket.
7: Psst. Hey, over here.
8: What?
7: Right here, on the side of the house.
8: Who said that?
7: Look down. I'm right at your feet.
8: Wait, the basketball?
7: Yes, the basketball. Right down here, where the kids left me a long time ago. Man, you know how lonely it is being a ball and not being able to bounce or roll?
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7: Remember when you got me for the kids? You said, now kids, you have no excuse not to go outside and play.
8: Uh-huh.
7: Wow. 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
8: 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Oh, wow. 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
4: All right, we roll on. Woji, real quick, couple of texts if you want, and then we got to round out these last couple picks.
5: Absolutely. We're going to finish out the second round, and when we begin at the 5 o'clock hour, we will be into the Sweet 16. Now, people are claiming that I'm piling up some drops for next year, and today I think you guys are exaggerating that, please. A couple quick texts here. On a day like today, if I was a UPS driver, my route would be one truck full or one dumpster, whichever comes first, John and Lake Orion. No, don't be dumping people's packages, okay? But I agree, you shouldn't be up on a roof today, would be my guess. And, yeah.
4: All right, we'll move forward. Mm-hmm. We go to Marcus, 97.1. Marcus, how you doing?
6: Hey, how y'all doing?
5: What's going on, Marcus?
6: I do believe that Wojo is building up drops. I literally spit my whole root beer across my windshield when the guy called and said that he's been to Wojo's house several times.
7: Yep, you're just going to leave that one alone. Mm-hmm.
8: I'm going to massage my car.
5: I leave it on the front porch and I'll pay cash. All right, then.
6: Mm-hmm. I can't believe that you guys just let that ride, man. I don't believe not y'all. Not y'all.
5: No.
6: Anyway.
5: Marcus, my basement flooded like five times. I've had tons of workers over, okay?
4: Can we get to a region, please?
6: Stop stuffing the socks in the drain. Okay?
5: All right, let me take you to the chew it and do it region, Marcus. Now that you got us all tittering away. How about the 10-2 matchup? We have the number.
4: You're right.
5: We have the number 10 seed.
4: That's penis, baby.
5: Going up against the number 2 seed.
9: I'm Jeremy Otto.
4: Bang! Bang!
5: So you got bang against.
6: Those are good, but the number 2 is the easy winner there.
5: Oh.
4: Mike's Jeremy Otto with his grill.
6: Jeremy Otto.
4: Moving on.
5: Down goes Mike's Willie. Down goes Mike's Willie.
4: I quit.
6: And good job. Good job getting Jeremy a grill finally.
5: Yeah.
4: Listen, I mean, Marcus, it's just the training wheels. Now, what he does from here, man, that's up to him. We just wanted to get him something that he could get it off the ground. The guy's never grilled a hot dog, Marcus.
6: Does he know he can really be the man in his family if he gets this right?
7: That's a lot of pressure.
4: We have a lot of conversations we want to have with Jeremy, but at the appropriate time, Mark. We'll let him grow into that. But we have a lot of questions, trust me.
5: Thank you, Marcus.
4: Let's go over to Sam, 97.1. Sam, what's good, bud?
10: Hey, man, what's up? Just falling asleep here.
4: Sorry to wake you up.
5: My God.
10: No, not from you guys. Oh, okay. No, I've been working since like 5 a.m.
5: All right.
8: Oh, God. Okay.
11: All right. Let's take you to the Mason region. We'll close out that region for the 1-9 matchup. The top seed.
12: 6-6. You got to watch this. Hassan Thompson.
11: Against the 9th seed.
7: Get rid of those black ones.
10: I am going to have to go with the number 9 seed. It makes me chuckle every time I hear it.
4: This is a massive upset, and I'm thrilled because Mason's out of the tournament.
5: I don't have a problem with

0: I'm thrilled with Rico's drop moving up.
1: Down goes Mason.
2: Wow. And Rico bringing some black ones with him, apparently.
0: Sam.
2: Well, that's what it is.
0: Sam, thank you, buddy.
2: The 9 seed advances. We got three more matchups.
3: Hey, anything for
2: sure.
3: Anything for you, Mike. Anything for you.
0: I appreciate that, brother.
4: I'm going to bring a million more to your house, Wojo.
0: Okay.
1: Hunter.
2: See? He keeps sneaking them in on me.
0: I'm going to James. David is saying we got to keep it going. James, go ahead, buddy.
5: Hey, buddy. Am I on?
0: You are on.
2: Hey, buddy.
5: Mm-hmm. Hey. I just want to say this is Heather with the news. Just want to let you know, stay inside. 3 babies and 2 dogs have died today already.
0: Oh, yeah. No, her news, they could be laughing. He's playing off what I say. They could have a great time, and all of a sudden, hey, a priest got sawed in half by a madman, and everyone's just like...
2: Great deadpan delivery.
0: Oh, he killed it. Yeah, he did a great job.
2: Very good.
0: Baby's head used as a bowling ball in Livonia.
5: I love hearing that all
2: that
5: the time
2: awesome.
5: When you say that. What do you got for
1: me?
5: All
1: right, we got today? Three left.
2: Let's take you to the cockfighting region. Is that okay?
5: I don't like cockfighting, but yeah.
0: No, all right, let's just play the game.
2: All right, it's the 11-3 matchup. You have the upset-minded 11 seed.
6: With your dago mustache on your greasy hat.
2: And SNL Italian. Going up against the number 3 seed.
0: Detroit.
2: Canadian saying Detroit. Mm-hmm.
5: God, as much as I like the Detroit, I got to go with the Mike one.
0: SNL.
2: Yeah.
0: All right. The Dago mustache moves up.
2: Yeah.
1: Do you remember when we looked at it, we went and found it.
0: Yeah.
1: Yeah.
0: It was the day we put it in because it's just classic. All right, we're going to go to David. Can I go to Jeff? Yes, we're going to go to Jeff right now. Jeff, can we take you to the Chew It and Do It region?
7: You sure can.
0: All right, you have a lot of responsibility. I think there's an upset possibility here. It is the 1 seed.
8: To Chew It and Do It.
0: Against a very live 9 seed.
4: I got a big coming up.
2: Oh, my.
7: I love the 9 seed there. Sorry, man. That's just perfect.
2: Rieger got beaten by the Big D?
7: I think he did.
1: Well, he chewed it and that's what happened.
2: Down goes Rieger.
1: I'm stunned.
0: It's a lot of responsibility. Well, upsets do happen.
1: Quick question. You have a veto left.
2: You're the only one.
0: I don't feel like it's worth vetoing. I think this was the one that I circled before the tournament.
4: You said it was a 1 seed that could get knocked out.
0: This is the one. This is when Notre Dame beat Duke in the second round with Chris Thomas. This was a dangerous 9. A dangerous D, if you will.
2: You explain that to Rieger when he comes in here in tears.
4: This was
2: okay?
4: The Northern Iowa. Gotcha. Yeah.
0: I'm going to respect Jeff's selection.
7: Hey, before you guys let me go, you're talking about all the smoke and smog today. My daughter is actually a wildland firefighter out in Oregon.
2: Oh, geez.
7: So this is what she calls tomorrow and the next day.
0: Oh, my God.
7: I can definitely respect what you're going through.
0: Yeah. No, listen, that's a whole different bowl of wax.
1: Yeah. Mm-hmm.
0: Respect to her. This is a nightmare. All right.
2: We'll get to the Sweet 16 next.
0: We'll do it next. 97-1.
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13: 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When questioned by Perry Johnson about his support for the reviled Killswitch mandate and being funded by

0: 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John James strangely replied,
1: I know when you were born, black people could still be bought and sold in this country, but no one owns me.
0: 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John James is no conservative. He's a lying liberal. John James as governor? Terrifying thought. 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
4: Psst. Hey, over here.
5: What?
4: Right here, on the side of the house.
5: Who said that?
4: Look down. I'm right at your feet.
5: Wait, the basketball?
4: Yes, the basketball. Right down here, where the kids left me a long time ago. Man, you know how lonely it is being a ball and not being able to bounce or roll?
5: Excuse me?
4: Remember when you got me for the kids? You said, now kids, you have no excuse not to go outside and play.
5: Uh-huh.
4: Wow, I'll miss flying through the air and hearing the shouts of joy when I swish through the basket. What do you say? Could you give me a little air and remind the kids of how fun I still am?
5: Okay. Oh, wow. You are flat.
4: Easy. I'm ticklish. Let's get bouncing.
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2: Update, by the way. Oh, we really tried, guys, but the prices were high. Oh, that's great.
3: I saw in real time you pissed Otto off. I didn't think you really pissed him off.
2: It's got nothing to do with him. He's all in his damn feelings. He's got to do with Trey Jalanga not wanting to do his damn job.
4: That's where the came from.
3: Yeah.
4: But how did that get eliminated in the first swing?
2: We don't control that, Jeremy.
3: I know, but you a grill. You're all even, Steven.
4: True.
3: Please. All right. Yeah.
5: Rieger's here. He doesn't look happy.
6: He's moping already.
3: He was in tears.
2: We were in conversations for lots of good things, but they cost things.
3: All right, so could we get the final entrant into the Sweet 16? We need one more game.
2: I don't even think you need to take a call on it.
5: Well, this is what we do.
2: Okay, fine.
3: This integrity, is a we stand
2: fine.
3: For integrity.
2: Fine, I'll use my veto if they try to trick around with
3: all
2: this.
3: All right, let's do it.
2: We'll go to Josh, 97.1. Josh, go ahead, buddy.
5: Josh, Mike said F around and find out.
2: No, yeah.
3: Josh, are you ready?
7: I'm here.
3: Finish out the Kennecott region. You have the number 9 seed.
8: For show.
3: Going up against the number 1 seed.
8: So tonight I want Oral
5: Roberts.
7: Roberts. Oral Roberts all the
2: Simple.
7: Way.
2: Oral Thank you. Roberts. Appreciate that. I just we have to protect that one.
3: I know, but no more protecting now. No.
2: All right. All right.
8: Oh, just like Michigan integrity.
3: there you go.
5: Oh, and all of a sudden our audio is going to go out for the next hour.
3: All right, we have the Sweet 16. I'll just give the seed numbers in the Sweet 16. We have a 9, a 5, a 6, a 2, a 1, a 5, 11, 7, a 9, 4, 6, and 2, and a 1, 5, 11, and 2.
2: You got all the balance.
3: It's a pretty good splattering. Yes.
2: I don't think there's anything wrong with it.
3: It's become very balanced in these tournaments.
2: Are we ready to do this?
3: Let's go.
6: Sweet 16.
5: It's all the NIL.
2: Justin, 97.1. Justin, how you doing?
9: Good. How you guys doing?
6: Good, Justin. Here we go. I'm going to take you to the Mason region, if that's okay with you.
9: That's lovely.
6: Okay.
3: Lovely.
6: We have the 2-6 matchup. We have the second seed.
9: Come on.
6: Against the 6th seed.
10: Please refrain from using ethnic slurs.
9: Oh, you guys gave me the two toughest one.
3: Mm-hmm. That's a toughie.
2: It's brutal.
3: Yeah. Mm-hmm.
9: I'm gonna have to go with the upset here and go with number 6.
3: You know what? I'm fine with that. I love the number 6.
2: I'm good with it.
3: Yes.
6: Hey, you know what?
5: I missed the kazoo.
6: And we don't need any more ethnic slurs.
3: No.
6: It's a new world. We're being nice to people.
5: Whoa, Joe.
3: Only when you tee me up.
5: I don't tee you up.
2: I like the selection by Justin. I'm good with it. Because the kazoo is more rage bait than anything else. It just infuriates me.
5: It just fits 100%. When something dumb is going on.
2: Yes, exactly. Justin, thank you for your participation, buddy.
3: Good job,
9: Mr. Appreciate it, guys. Love you guys.
2: Yeah. Quality pick.
5: Or when you play it during Otto's updates.
2: Well, also, when he comes in and he's got some Bula in the update, yeah, I got to trigger the kazoo. It's just got to happen. Oh, there's a bocce tournament in Lake Orion. I saw
3: a flash of anger in his eyes.
2: Oh, I know. That's a good part.
3: Yeah. I never knew he really did get angry.
5: I think he's still upset over the whole backyard thing.
2: He is. He's projected. Yeah, but I don't care. I don't have feelings. No. Second of all, I was commenting about what he was reporting.
3: Well, I know.
2: That's an embarrassment for the Pistons.
3: Mm-hmm, I know.
2: And it tracks with what we talked about. I mean, it's what? You're giggling.
3: No, I'm just reading.
2: What?
3: You guys are killing me. Yes, boss. My all-time favorite.
2: Okay. Chuck, 97.1.
3: Yes,
2: Chuck,
3: boss.
2: Chuck, how you doing, buddy?
11: I'm good. Happy New Year!
3: Woo! Happy New Year! Woo! Hope everybody's good out there. Weather! All right. We get them all out of the system.
2: Are you going to take
11: whatever
2: this?
11: You want.
2: Take him to a region.
3: All right, Chuck, are you ready to put another team into the Elite Eight? We're going directly to the Chew It and Did It region because Rieger got beat. It is the 6-2 matchup. You have the 6th seed.
2: Oh, rumble, brisket.
3: Going up against the number 2 seed.
8: I'm Jeremy Otto.
6: Bang! Bang!
11: Oh, God, this is tough.
3: That's-

0: coffee. Mm-hmm.
1: No upset here. All chalk. Number two.
2: Yeah, it's hard to beat Bang. I mean, it really is.
3: Otto moves on. I mean, it's, and look, I know we created the drop just to scare Jeremy, but yeah, like, it's still, it is funny.
1: It's very funny. It's awesome.
3: Yeah. I love it.
4: It's very funny. Funny.
3: I'm good with it.
4: By the way, Rieger has tweeted out, Chew It and Do It lost to Rico's Big D.
5: No.
4: Fakest one seed ever. Chew It and Do It were simply too soft.
1: Oh. Thanks, Chew. Love the show.
2: Right, oh, thank. No, that's a
6: couldn't
2: great
6: be happier
2: point
6: with my new dick.
3: Okay. Let's continue.
2: We'll go to, I didn't think of that.
3: Yeah. We'll go to Tom, 97.1. Tommy, how you doing, bud?
7: What's going on, guys?
4: Tommy, let's go to the cockfighting region, where we have the top seed.
5: Oh. Illegal cockfighting.
4: Going up against the fifth seed.
8: Thank you very much.
9: Giveaway.
2: That's a tough one.
7: I'm going to go can you play, what was it again? What was the seeding number?
5: Illegal cockfighting.
4: That was the one seed and the five seed.
8: Thank you very much. Giveaway.
7: It's all one all day.
4: Okay.
2: Yep. Down goes dead
7: now,
2: giveaway.
7: If I could have a second, I wanted to say something.
4: Okay.
7: You guys missed out on a golden opportunity to troll him during the update there. You could have played the drop. That scares him.
3: I know, but he was also about to have a mental breakdown. Yeah. He's had a rough day. So, like, we screw with him, but then he also, I think he made a dumb error.
2: Social media screw with
3: him. Well, and he's all beat up about, and I still haven't seen the picture, but he's all beat up about people making fun of his yard or whatever.
2: Man.
3: So, Tommy, Otto's having a rough enough day. Yeah. We're gonna leave him alone.
2: He was near tears.
7: We're going to definitely get a Wojo drop while we're here today because Wojo's never around.
3: That's a good one.
2: I'm loading him up today.
3: Very true,
2: sure.
3: Tommy. He's on that abbreviated work schedule.
4: He's like Howard Stern.
3: And again, what are we, Howard, you're 75. One show away. At this point, just enjoy your beach house. What are you doing?
4: I know. Yeah.
3: What is it with these guys? They can't stop.
2: I don't have a beach house.
4: Jay, I have no idea.
2: Well, I sort
3: Mike,
2: of
3: you're 15 years younger than a guy, and you work all the time. The guy is forcibly scaling down. Okay, I quit. I just forget it. You know what? Forget it.
4: How old, Howard?
3: He's got to be 75.
4: Well, it's got to be by 7 years.
3: But you're not 68.
4: I'll be 68 in December.
3: No one believes you.
4: Yeah. I know.
5: By the way, real quick.
4: Because I have the maturity of a 12-year-old.
3: Okay.
2: Rieger is back there with a hatchet. Somebody is narking on him from Mike and Fenton. Fellas, show's great, everything. Rigo got chewed and dude, he was bragging last night about having half of the final four when it was over.
3: Wow.
2: He does that all the time. He brags about things and then doesn't come through. Why does he do that?
4: Because he bet on Kalshi the other way.
3: Okay, can we just go to Dale?
10: You know what? Let's. How about we do the Kenny Cod region?
3: let's go to Dale.
2: Kitty Cat. Kenny
10: hey, Dale.
2: Cod. Dale.
11: Guys, he's enjoying the beach. He should be enjoying Beth also, right, Mike?
4: Yes.
3: Oh. I mean, something, Dale. I don't understand why you even want to do one show a week. The guy's worth $1 billion. How about just enjoy your life?
11: I used to listen to him all the time. I haven't listened to him in 15 years.
3: Yeah, it's not for me no more. Go ahead. Take him to the Cot region, Rico.
10: Dale, let's go to the Kenny Cot region, the number 11 seed.
12: Make the winged wheel great again.
10: Going up against the number 7 seed.
12: Oh.
2: That's a toughie. Mm-hmm.
11: I mean, 11 Cinderella, correct?
10: Yes.
11: So let's keep it going.
10: Okay.
2: Whoa.
10: 11 moves on.
3: There's
11: 11 moved on.
3: A lot of momentum. Possibly the most momentum. Because Iserman
4: it's the best momentum.
3: The best momentum of all time. I like this.
2: I like this too. These upsets are not bothering me.
11: It's the right pick.
2: Yes.
3: It is.
2: You're right.
3: You know what, Dale? The better team won. I like the selection.
4: Well, Joe, you know what this reminds me?
11: Guard play happens in the tournament.
3: Yeah, that's right.

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2: Yeah. Oh, it's getting close. We almost have the Elite Eight completed. Four more games to get to the Elite Eight and then get to the big finish. Shall we continue?
3: Yes.
2: Good.
3: You pick. You want to go to Anthony? We'll go to Anthony. 97.1. Ant, how you doing, buddy?
4: What's going on, guys?
2: Anthony, let me caution you. This is where it gets very nerve-wracking. People that have made poor choices at this stage of the tournament have been vilified for the rest of their lives.
4: That is kind of weird that I'm calling, man. I'm the reason why the veto was invented back in the very first time you guys did this. I haven't missed a tournament yet, but I did not do it maliciously. Promise you that.
5: What was the veto?
2: Yeah, what it was deserved, I'm sure.
4: I can't remember. Yeah. I can't remember, but one of you guys wanted me. I'll bite the ball for it, though. I'll tell you that.
2: All right. You've been warned. Let's go to the Mason region, and it's the 9-4 matchup for a spot in the Elite Eight, the number 9 seed.
6: Get rid of those black ones.
2: Going up against the number 4 seed.
7: Something is wrong here.
4: I love it. I love it. That's an easy one. And before I pick, I'd like to leave with a sports question before I get off, though. But Golden Chalk here, the 4 seed wins. That's a pretty easy one, I think.
2: The 4 seed. Okay, down goes Mason.
4: And a quick thing, a Scooble thing. So I think it'd be so irresponsible of the Tigers to not trade Scooble. We got to.
5: I think we all.
4: The Tigers hit anyway when we have them. But do you guys see a world where they do both sell and buy? Is that possible?
2: I think it's possible.
5: If they go on a complete heater and then do it, yes. But other than that, no.
3: No, but here's what you got to fear. Anthony, these are the smartest guys in baseball. Just ask them. So they'll sit there and say, a comp pick? Oh, yeah. Well, a comp pick was McGonagall. And we'll do it again.
2: The way they would not end up trading them is if the offers were underwhelming.
3: I don't believe for a second.
5: But they can't be as underwhelming as just a comp pick.
8: I wouldn't get too used to them buying because, remember, they didn't buy last year.
3: There's my hang-up. They wouldn't do it as a first-place team.
5: They bought stuff from the dollar store.
3: They bought Charlie Morton and a figurine of Paul Sewald. Yeah.
8: Pick it up off the street is not considered buying.
3: Anthony, just to confirm, what did you select, buddy?
8: 4.
5: 4.
4: Number 4, I went chalk.
3: Okay, something is wrong here. Mm-hmm. Got it. Okay. Yeah. Thank you very much, Ant.
4: Hey, guys, be careful out there driving. It's like going through a Mad Max movie.
3: It's something, man. I'll tell you.
2: That's a great description, actually.
3: No, I know we don't want to get off track. I don't think they're trading Scooble. I think they believe in their hearts. Oh, no, compact. That's great. Okay.
2: I think they're going to wait the next 10 games and see what they say.
3: You're going to make a 5-year decision over a 15-game spread. You know that's irresponsible.
2: We can get into a deeper discussion later. But no.
3: I know. That's my fault. I shouldn't have opened that Pandora's box. Go. Apologies. We'll go to Adam, 97.1. Adam, how you doing?
9: Good. How are you guys doing?
3: Good, Adam.
5: Adam, let's take it to the Chew It and Do It region, where we have the 5th seed.
10: That jiggly cheeseburger-eating bastard.
5: Going up against the 9 seed.
8: I got a big dip coming up.
2: Oh, jeez.
9: I got to go with AI, Kirby Smart.
3: Kirby, moving on.
2: Down goes Big D.
3: I don't mind this. Like the Kirby thing, hold on, Stoney, you have an objection?
5: I like the other one. Makes me laugh more.
2: I do like the other one a little bit more.
5: Yeah.
2: Just because it's genuine.
5: There's
2: too.
5: No veto, so it's irrelevant.
2: Yeah, no,
5: just,
2: it's totally
5: personal preference.
3: Okay. Mm-hmm. All right. Adam, appreciate it, buddy.
2: Yep.
3: Look, that sets up the Elite Eight.
2: Yeah.
3: AI Kirby versus AI Otto.
2: Oh,
3: that's
2: boy.
3: A hell of a battle.
2: Oh, boy.
5: See, that's the problem with this world. Too much AI.
2: Yeah.
3: Let's go to Mitch, 97.1. What's up, Mitch?
11: Hey, guys. Can you hear me?
3: Yep.
2: Hello, Mitchell.
11: Hello, first time, long time, love the show.
2: Thank you.
11: Before we start, can I make a shout out to my buddy Alex? Hopefully he's still watching or listening.
2: You cannot.
11: Well, I'm ready to pick.
2: All right, in the cockfighting region, it's the 11-2 matchup for a spot in the Elite Eight.

0: 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It's the 11 seed.
1: With your daggone mustache on your greasy hat.
0: Against the number 2 seed.
2: I've been passed around.
0: Rico during his college
3: days. I gotta go with the number
0: 2
3: seeds.
0: Oh, down goes the Italian slur.
4: Oh, no.
0: Wow. Well, I mean, Rico.
3: Hey, I'm Italian myself, and I just couldn't get past it. But
0: yeah.
3: Okay. I gotta go with the Rico.
0: So that was Rico passed around, not passed out. Yeah.
5: Chalk on the cockfighting.
0: Yep. One seed and the 2 seed advance.
4: I got to tell you, I'm heartbroken.
5: I am too.
4: I thought the Dago mustache was just going to keep on rolling.
0: No, see,
4: there's nothing wrong because I love Rico's drop, but I'm
0: offended by the ethnic insensitivities. Mm-hmm.
4: Right. Mm-hmm. All right, we'll keep
6: wake up for this.
5: We got one last.
4: Let's go to Mike
5: for the final 8.
4: Yeah. 97-1, Mike. What's going on, buddy?
7: What's going on, guys?
5: All right, Mike.
0: Hello, Michael.
5: Final spot in the Elite Eight.
4: A lot of responsibility on this pick, Mike.
0: Be careful.
4: A lot.
0: Okay.
5: We have the top seed.
8: So tonight, I want Oral
4: Roberts
5: and against the 5th seed.
9: Come see that black.
0: That's a toughie.
7: This one to me is kind of easy. I'm going to go with the number 1 seed. Rest in peace, Kenny.
5: Absolutely.
0: Okay. Oh, that's nice.
4: The 1 seed moves on.
5: Yep. Absolutely.
4: That's fine.
0: Why do you yell Roberts every time we play?
4: You damn well know why.
0: Oh.
7: That could win the whole thing, I think. That's a good one.
5: That's why it's a top seed.
4: But I'm telling you, it's going to face off in the Elite Eight.
5: I know.
4: Against a red hot George Mason type Cinderella here.
5: Yes, indeed.
4: Watch it, Mike. Watch out.
0: Yep. Outstanding.
4: Now we have the Elite Eight set. Do you want to preview the matchups?
5: Sure. Let's in the Chew It and Do It region, you have the 2nd seed, Jeremy Otto. Bang. And again, going up against the 5th seed, the AI Kirby Smart.
0: Yeah, I think the Kennecott region is going to be fascinating because you do have the top seed, the Oral one.
4: Roberts.
0: Yeah, and then you have the 11 seed, make the winged wheel great again.
4: That is George Mason.
6: That's the hottest team.
0: That
6: right
0: is
6: now.
0: Super hot. The Mason region, you have the 4 seed, something wrong here, and the 6 seed, which is the...
4: Please refrain from using ethnic slurs.
0: Right, which is basically my motto for life. and in the other, the cockfighting, you have the 1 versus the 2, which is cockfighting versus Rico got passed around like a... Was there another
4: That's
0: line
4: enough.
0: That?
4: Thank you. Mm-hmm. Okay, so how do you want to handle this? We have a couple minutes now. Do you want to put...
5: Let's start.
4: Yeah. Go to Sean and Macomb, the Buckeyes' finest. Hello, Sean.
10: The Kamara Goya, gentlemen, which was from the original drop, the original tournament, if I remember, Kamara Goya.
4: So correct.
10: I've been listening
4: from the noted spelling bee.
10: Now, boys. Yeah, 20 plus years now, boys. I will say an early entrance for next year, Mike.
4: Yeah.
10: Could we potentially get press 2 for No Hablo Scandolo? I almost drove off the side of the road. I literally almost crashed, man. I was crying. No Hablo Scandolo.
4: David is the president of ops. Mm-hmm. So yeah, I think it could be if
10: system. Me and David go way back, man. If I got to make a donation to Better Life, let me know for No Hablo
4: That
10: Scandolo.
4: Drop makes the
10: no
4: tourney next year.
10: Donation-o.
4: There you go.
11: Under the table donation. Under the table donation.
4: No Scandolo, Dinero.
5: Paola.
4: Okay. All right. Let's keep it going. Give Sean.
0: Give him a spot for the spot in the
5: Final 4.
0: Final 4?
5: Mm-hmm.
0: Wow.
4: Pick your region, Sean.
10: You know what, man? How about we bring it back to Mason? It's Hooper's birthday somewhere.
0: Okay. It's Hooper's birthday.
4: Competitive matchup, 4-6.
0: Yeah, how about the 4 seed?
12: Something is wrong here.
0: Against the 6 seed.
13: Please refrain from using ethnic slurs.
10: Now, I love the way you guys use the something is wrong here. But I'm going to have to – I think the ethnic slurs is moving on this time, guys. So I'm going with the 6.
4: I love it.
0: I like that one, too.
4: I love it. Mm-hmm. I think it's appropriate.
10: And this pick today is sponsored by Comer and Cross. Shout out to all the boys on the road. So
4: there you go. David, no Scandolo, no Dinero.
10: No Scandolo,
4: okay?
10: Baby.
6: I told you a 6 seed or higher would make the Final 4.
4: Rico, you've got a shot to have an 11 in the Final 4. I don't think...
0: You know, I'm really nervous about that matchup because I don't want to see either one lose.
4: I know, but...
5: Sometimes regions are stacked.

0: David, what do you want to do timing-wise here, buddy? One more? Okay, we'll go over to Jason, 97.1. Jay, how you doing, buddy?
1: Good afternoon, fellas.
0: Afternoon, sir.
2: Good afternoon.
3: Jason, let's go to the Chew It and Do It region, the championship of this region. Who goes to the Final Four? We have the second seed.
4: I'm Jeremy Otto.
3: Bang! Bang! The Otto-Mike Breen combo platter against the fifth seed.
5: That jiggly cheeseburger-eating bastard.
3: AI Kirby Smart.
1: God, this one's hard because, you know what? I like it how when you guys mess with Otto, you know, it's funny and it's timely, you know. But in honor of Kenny Kai, I got to go with Kirby Smart because, you know what? That's just great. And I'm going with Kirby Smart.
3: Down goes Otto. Down goes Otto.
1: And real quick, guys, thank you for this day. You know, it's been a rough week, and this day means so much to us. And I'm praying for y'all, you know, at the studios and Kenny Cott's family and the weather up there. You know, have a good one.
0: Thank Appreciate you, brother. That's very nice.
2: That's very nice.
0: Yeah, and I understand why he did what he did. I did, and there's no way I'm vetoing you. I'm heartbroken.
6: I would have taken Otto.
0: I would have. Okay, what he said, personal preference. The Otto one is 365. Kirby, we shoebox into college football season. I know why he did it, and I'm standing down.
2: At least Otto Kenny, right?
6: Because he's Georgia. Otto is part real. Like, that's actually Jeremy
0: I don't know
6: Otto.
0: That Otto is, but that's fine.
2: No, he's not. I didn't realize he was actually a person until I came in and did the show today.
0: I'm still not convinced.
2: And I'm not convinced yet, no.
0: I will tell you.
6: Never here.
0: There's also... oh, boy. You know what? I'll just stop right there. More of the Stony Mojo Invitational next, 97.1.
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6: All right, before we set the rest of the Final Four, Woj, you said you have a ticket text you really wanted to read.
7: A couple of quickies that are interesting. One, Otto's star player sat out because he entered the portal. That's why Otto's team lost. Here's one. Great show today, boys. Needed a good laugh today, Ryan and Woodford. And here's one. And, Mike, this is right up your alley.
6: Okay.
7: Hey, guys, when is Rico going to ruin this tournament and allow, like, 84 drops with 3 days of play-ins so Odyssey can make more money? 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
7: You're going to ruin it? 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
8: No, just to make your life difficult, Woj.
7: Okay, all right. I thought they tied that in pretty nicely.
6: That's not bad.
7: Yeah.
6: All right, are we ready?
8: I'm going to have you be keynote speaker at the next NAACP meeting.
6: Go to Doug 97.1. Doug, how you doing?
9: Hey, good afternoon, you guys. Can you hear me okay?
7: Yeah, Douglas, what's going on?
9: Hey, I'm doing great. Hey, good show.
7: Thank you.
9: Whatever slot you want to put me in, let's do it.
7: I can't have the pressure of doing the big one. I'm going to the cockfighting region. All right. Are you ready, Douglas?
9: Yes, sir.
7: The number one seed.
10: Illegal cockfighting.
7: Against the number two seed.
11: I've been passed around.
7: Rico getting passed around at a party.
9: Oh. I have to go with the number one seed. Just how you played it out, Bob.
7: Yeah. No, I think that's accurate. Yeah.
6: It's It was destined.
7: Yeah,
6: It's just interesting. I thought we'd have a chance for there to be a showdown between Otto and Shabath, and it wasn't meant to be.
8: No.
6: Computer but, Kirby.
9: The best drop you guys have is definitely Kirby from Georgia.
7: Well, it's still alive.
12: It's in the Final Four.
9: The reading bastard should win the whole thing.
6: We're going to find out. It's going to have a long road, though, because there are two power selections out of the Kenny region, mm-hmm. and the pressure, all the pressure is going to fall on Jamie. 97.1. Jamie, this is a seminal moment. Are you ready for this?
13: I was really nervous it was going to happen. This is a lot of pressure. I don't know if I can handle it, but I'm ready.
12: Jamie, how are you?
7: Now I'm nervous for Jamie. This is a ton of pressure.
6: This is a seminal moment in the tournament.
12: All right, Jamie, here we go.
7: Give it to her, Stoney.
12: The top seed.
10: So tonight I want Oral
6: Roberts
12: against the 11 seed.
10: Make the winged wheel great again.
13: This is terrible.
7: I know.
13: Mm-hmm. My kids run around the house doing the wing wheel great again one all the time, and I'm just like, it's so hard not to pick that one.
6: But if that's what's in your heart, for it.
7: We're not going to yell at
6: this
7: you.
6: This isn't North Korea, Jamie.
12: Two excellent teams here.
7: Yep.
13: Mm. All right, I'm going to have to go with the 11. I have to do it. I'm sorry.
6: No, you don't have to apologize.
7: Jamie, I actually think that's great.
6: I'm good with it.
7: Yeah.
6: I'm not going to veto it. I'm not going to argue it. I think it's totally acceptable.

0: and seed you're taking, right?
1: Yeah. That's right, correct.
2: She's wing wheel.
3: She picked the upset. I'm fine with it. And plus, it has meaning to her.
0: Yeah.
3: I feel guilty now because her kids are running around yelling nonsense that we do on the radio. Yeah. So now I feel like a jerk.
1: That's not the words that they repeat.
3: Oh, dear.
4: No. And Jamie?
3: Oh, no.
4: I'm glad, if anything, of the two, they're saying make the wheel
3: go crazy. Yes.
4: Don't need them running around the house saying the other.
0: Hey, nope. Jamie, what is the thing that they run around that makes you nervous saying? No. Which one?
1: They've been known to repeat about some their beautiful black boys.
3: Oh dear God!
4: You proud of yourself, Mike?
3: No. Look at all my beautiful black boys. Yeah.
0: So do you get calls from parents that go, why are your children talking about beautiful black boys? You get those calls?
3: Oh, God, I feel such shame.
4: You know how many fights you probably started in middle school?
3: No. Oh, jeez. Jamie.
0: That's hilarious.
2: Thank you, Jamie.
0: Yes.
3: Thank you, and I am so sorry.
1: Oh, no, don't be sorry. It's great. We love it.
3: Okay. Oh, dear God.
0: Look
3: kids.
0: What you've done!
3: We're raising 3 or 4 mini Donald Sterlings. Oh, no.
0: They're running around recesses in their little suits.
3: Your final four. David, are you prepared for this? I'll give you a second because you're doing yeoman's work.
2: We have a 1, a 5, a 6, and 11.
3: This was a wide open, highly competitive tournament. The one seed out of the illegal cockfighting region.
5: Mm-hmm. Illegal cockfighting?
3: You have the 6 seed out of the Mason region.
6: Please refrain from using ethnic slurs.
3: From the Chew It and Do It region, you have the 5 seed.
7: That jiggly cheeseburger-eating bastard.
3: And from the Kennicott region, the indomitable underdog story of the year, the 11 seed.
8: Make the winged wheel great again.
3: That is your final four. Gentlemen, do you want to set the championship up right now?
0: Should we give the games now? I guess we might as well,
4: right? Yeah, let's set it up. Let's set up the championship.
3: We're going to Bob and Taylor.
0: Yep.
3: Bob, welcome.
9: Hey, guys. This is Bob, Robert, the number one fan from way back.
0: Oh, yeah, Bob, the original number one fan winner.
2: Oh, wow.
0: Yeah, so, Bob, you're not going to screw this up, are you?
9: No, and I did call in on the Bob Bennett Tony Logan.
0: You probably voted against me. All right.
9: Was that the time that Marv fell asleep, or was that a different one?
0: I think that might have been the one.
2: Oh, yeah, that was during a radiothon, yes.
0: Yes. All right, Bob, for a spot. Okay. In the championship game to be played in the Meadowlands in New Jersey, the number one seed,
5: illegal cockfighting,
0: against the number 6 seed.
6: Please refrain from using ethnic slurs.
0: Oh, my. That's a tough
9: one. You know, both of these and all of these 4 that are left are kind of apropos for what's going on today. You know, with Kenny and all that stuff.
0: Mm-hmm.
9: I'm going with the number 6. I'm going with the upset.
0: Because
3: Wow.
9: I love the this, and I love the all of that, and I know Mike does too. So,
0: I'm fine with that.
3: There's no one fighting you. I'm not big on that unless somebody tries to be a smartass. I think it's legit. I'm okay. Plus, could Shabbat really win it in his first year?
0: No. Good point.
2: No.
0: Good
2: point. Great point.
4: And you know he's somewhere very upset. He really thought he was going to win.
2: He's listening in Wisconsin now. Saying.
0: Yep.
4: He's got a t-shirt and a hat all ready to pull out.
9: You guys have done a great job. And, you know, for Kenny not being there, that's sad for all of us and for you guys too. So keep it up.
3: Thank you, Bob.
0: Good pick.
3: Thank you, Bob.
2: The reason that's a good pick because every time I hear that, I just think of us looking at it.
3: Yes.
2: On your laptop.
3: Yeah. And it's objectively hilarious. Yes. Let's go to Andrew as we're going to set the championship. Andrew.
10: Good afternoon.
3: You have a lot of responsibility, my friend.
0: You should be
11: good
0: scared.
11: Good afternoon.
0: Oh, boy.
3: Here we go.
0: Mm-hmm.
3: The 5 seed from the Chew It and Do It region.
7: That jiggly cheeseburger-eating bastard.
3: Against the George Mason of this tournament, the 11 seed from the Kennicott region.
8: Make the winged wheel great again.
0: That's a tough one.
10: This is painful. It's really Kenny on Kenny.
2: Yes,
10: but
2: it is.
10: With that, the one that I just love, how Kenny...

0: reacted to it. We're going with that cheeseburger eating bastard.
1: Kirby Smart.
2: Kirby Smart over the winged wheel?
1: Yeah.
0: Definitely.
1: All right.
2: Andrew, are you firm on that?
0: I'm firm. It's still Georgia. They're still there for Kenny.
1: Okay.
2: You just knocked Kenny out of the tournament. I hope you feel good.
1: I'm just stunned.
3: Oh, boy.
1: So we have a championship game with a Saturday Night Live spoof and an AI Kirby Smart.
3: It's a sign of the times.
1: I know. Yeah. I'm like,
3: as they say,
1: whatever happened to us?
3: As they say in No Country for Old Men, it's the dismal tide. It's the dismal tide.
2: It's probably appropriate because they didn't make the red winged wheel great again.
3: Look, I'll say this. I know we have to leave personal preference.
1: Yeah.
2: No, you're right. He voted.
3: I would have had the winged wheel in here.
2: I would too. But it was only 11 seeds, so we can't really bitch.
3: I know.
1: Mm-hmm. Well, I would have actually had the top seed coming out of that region too, but
3: we will have the championship next. There's going to be a lot of controversy.
1: Yeah.
3: I think that much is clear. The dismal tide. All right. 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
8: Psst. Hey, over here!
9: What?
8: Right here, on the side of the house.
9: Who said that?
8: Look down. I'm right at your feet.
9: Wait, the basketball?
8: Yes, the basketball. Right down here, where the kids left me a long time ago. Man, you know how lonely it is being a ball and not being able to bounce or roll?
9: Excuse me?
8: Remember when you got me for the kids? You said, now kids, you have no excuse not to go outside and play.
9: Uh-huh.
8: Wow. 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What do you say? Could you give me a little air and remind the kids of how fun I still am?
9: Okay. Oh, wow. You are flat.
8: Easy. I'm ticklish. 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

0: sister.
1: Oh, again?
2: That, well, no, that's wow. The defending champ.
1: Yeah.
3: And we are mired yes. in
1: yeah, okay.
3: controversy.
1: Folks, listen, cheer up. Let's go. Pick it up. We're devastated by whoever that caller was who clearly didn't read the room and knocked Kenny's actual voice out of the field. So we have a championship game, although Kenny's sort of represented. But I'll just read you some of these texts.
4: Because, Rojo, right now, it's almost like Detroit is sitting there with the towel over their head, walking back to the locker room.
2: Did AI Kirby Smart, he have Connor Stallion's knowledge or something? That's the only way he could have beaten him.
1: Here's the text.
3: And also, by the way, there's apparently 10,000 illegal cockfighting T-shirts in Panama right now.
1: They all the T-shirts have to be sent out.
3: You have children in Bolivia running around with illegal cockfighting tees. Brought to you by Brendan Shabath.
1: People are devastated. The most anticlimactic drops game in history. What an idiot. Hey, my name is Andrew, and I'm totally embarrassed now to be associated with that other Andrew.
3: Oh, boy.
1: Oh my God. So read the room, brother. We wanted to hear Kenny's voice at the end. I listened for almost 4 hours. This is the final. Listeners messed up badly.
3: What do we do? You two are the architects of this.
2: There's nothing you can do. Sometimes there's upsets.
1: These people suck. Wow.
2: We're not going to change the rules where you can veto the final four games.
3: Okay, all right, all right.
1: All we could do is, never let Andrew call back again.
3: Oh, dude.
2: Yeah, put him on the block list.
1: Yeah. We're going to play the championship game, and then maybe we could implore Hatchet to do a montage of actual Kenny drops.
2: The one shining moment.
1: Yeah.
3: Now, either that or Kenny's favorite song, Mutually We Shared This, when it was anything irreverent, the Curb Your Enthusiasm theme.
2: Oh.
1: Mm. We'll play his over that. We'll play the championship game.
3: Okay.
1: I can't believe how pissed off people are. They really are.
3: I'm shocked that it went that way. We'll go to Kevin.
1: Yep.
3: Take him through it, Woj.
1: Kevin, can you try to salvage our tournament?
5: Oh, man. I'll do the best that I can.
1: All right. We have the number 5 seed.
6: That jiggly cheeseburger eating bastard.
1: Kirby Smart AI.
2: He's talking about Andrew.
1: Against the number 6 seed.
7: Please refrain from using ethnic slurs.
1: What do you got there,
5: Mister? Oh, man.
1: Mm-hmm. That's a tough one.
5: This is a tough one. I am going to. It's close.
1: Mm-hmm.
5: Number 6 seed.
7: Please refrain from using ethnic slurs.
1: That's not bad. I think you said something.
5: I love that drop.
3: Listen, it's quality.
1: Yes.
3: And at least we feel good about the champ, albeit it is not how we feel this should have gone.
1: No, correct. People now saying in the future, Final Four should be a best out of three. Shouldn't be one person determining.
4: I just hope we didn't influence the championship because we kind of talked
2: no,
4: about
2: I don't think. I don't
1: At
2: think
1: this
2: we
1: stage, I don't
2: it.
1: Care
2: no,
1: if we.
2: No.
1: We should have influenced him more.
4: Okay.
1: All right. Can we play one shiny moment and say goodbye to this tournament?
5: Hey, thanks, guys.
1: Yeah.
3: Thank you, Kevin.
1: Thank you, Kevin. Mm-hmm.
4: You all right?
2: Even the one shining moment guy's a little slow today. He's upset.
3: David's pissed.
8: Boiled shrimp, touchdown. It's very hard.
9: Daddy, please.
8: Can I swing around? So hard.
9: I'm all about pickle.
8: I got a bigger one. I'm going to go number 2.
4: Okay, some of those should have been in here.
1: Yes!
8: I can only pick 16.
10: Make the winged wheel great again.
8: Wow, what a penis.
1: There it was.
8: Wow, what a penis.
9: Well, then you're not coming over.
1: Let's redo the tournament with all of his.
3: We can't.
1: That's depressing. Okay, it was a great tournament.
2: It was a great tournament.
9: I love hookers. The show.
3: Jeff, you should have read the room.
11: Hi, Kenny.
4: That was your Black History Month moment.
1: Oh, my God. Oh, Andrew's pretending like he's texting back. I've had a change
9: of heart. Fire Steve Yzerman.
1: Indeed, to put Kenny through, and we can't do that.
2: No.
1: Someone even said,
10: make the winged wheel great
2: Although
10: again.
2: Although maybe if Trump calls, he can change it like he did in the World Cup.
8: I love these nuts.
9: I'd like to

0: drank myself.
1: Oh. That's better than one shining moment right there.
0: Malcolm X is a brown horse.
1: Oh, my God. Make the tournament great again.
2: A good drop won, but
1: I know it did.
3: And it was a great tournament till the last semifinal.
4: Okay. Then maybe from here on out, we can use the veto rule throughout the tournament.
3: No.
2: People will feel cheated if we do that.
1: But Rico was on it. Before the tournament, you said you thought a Kenny drop would not win because somebody would do it because they expected it to win.
4: Mm-hmm.
1: And I think that might have been what happened. All right. Well, it was fun.
5: Please refrain from using ethnic slurs.
1: No one's even paying attention to the champion.
4: Six-seater higher.
3: Will Ferrell's cutting down the net right now.
2: Yeah. Wow, what a penis.
1: He's getting booed. Yeah. The fans have left the arena already.
4: Point, yeah, he might as well be at a WNBA game. Yeah. Nobody's paying attention.
2: Oh, my.
1: Oh, my, indeed.
2: Well, another one's in the books.
1: It was fun. It really was.
2: Bittersweet.
3: Rico, Mike.
1: Kind of fun, yeah. Great
3: Paul
1: job,
3: Sarah,
1: fellas.
3: David, great job as always. Mm-hmm. Thank you for allowing us to be a part of this.
2: We love
3: great
2: this,
3: show.
2: Please. This
1: anytime you want to come in and be insensitive about any topic, let me know.
2: Okay. Yes. No.
1: No,
2: I don't think we need that.
3: And just feed me before the show so I don't say anything stupid like in the first.
2: Once we fed you, you flew straight as an arrow.
3: Exactly.
2: But that first 40 minutes, it got a little choppy.
3: It was Stoney behaving badly for about 20 minutes, and then Stoney behaving fine for the last 3 hours and 40 minutes.
1: He's a little colicky today.
4: Well, Joe.
1: All right. Well, I guess the Rieger show is coming up next. Rieger, you got
6: not sticking around?
1: You got tossed aside,
6: dude. I
1: got
6: to tell you,
1: like a rag doll.
6: I am devastated. That was the equivalent of the Final Four when Dusty May was in it with Florida Atlantic and all those teams nobody cared about.
2: Yeah. Wow, what a pity.
6: How does that happen? Carlo Andrews like Steve Bartman. Again.
1: He is. Totally is.
6: He's got to move. Give out his phone number. Get him out of town.
4: He probably won't call in as Andrew anymore.
1: No Andrew
4: will call in. And they'll have to say, that wasn't me.
6: Yeah. Won't you even try? He's like, are you sure?
1: Here comes Rieger next. Thanks, everybody. That was fun.
2: Good night, guys.
1: Woo!
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25: And don't put Wojo's name in this. He left. What, he couldn't stick around for his own show? I will say this. I am disgusted and devastated all at the same time. Well, I got many issues. I got many, many issues. That was a great tournament by the fellas. I listen every year. I listen to all 4 hours. All 4 hours I listened, some in front of my 10-year-old. Some of those drops not really 10-year-old friendly. But some disgusting antics happened during that tournament. For one, Chewit and Dewitt was a one seed. And as soon as Chewit and Dewitt went against Rico's big you-know-what, Valeni poisoned the well. Unbelievably, he's like, oh, this was the one I was worried about. I think a one seed's going to get ousted. Chewit and Dewitt got screwed. Totally screwed. By the way, my representation not great in the tournament. I had three drops. None of them made the Sweet 16. One was a 13, one was a 2, one was a 1. All gone before the Sweet 16. Didn't make it out of the first weekend. Disappointing. But more disappointing was caller Andrew. How does Kenny not win that tournament? I think caller Andrew enjoyed that power. That's what I think. I think Andrew enjoyed that power, and he just wanted, he was like the Joker, man. He wanted chaos. Unacceptable. I've been given word, my boss called us, group text, Andrew's been banned, never allowed to call back again. He's like Bartman. Do you remember when Bartman screwed with that Moises Alou ball, and the Chicago Tribune printed his address and his phone number? That's what we're going to do for caller Andrew. If you see Andrew out in the smoky streets, give him some hell. How can you not allow Kenny to win this tournament? Anyway, fine job by the fellas, I must say. I look forward to it every year, even though I feel I got screwed and caller Andrew screwed everybody. But anyway, a lot to get to. We're on till 10 o'clock. Wojo, of course, will be back tomorrow.

first of all, before we get to, I have a different take on Scooble. And I don't think anybody's talking about this. And I know before you roll your eyes and you're like, I don't want to talk about Tarek Skubal. Shut up. It's old. There's a different take. And there's news, I think. And I got audio for you. So we'll do that. The Steve Yzerman thing's not done. We'll do that. Coming up in the 9 o'clock hour. It's a very long time from now. I totally understand. But we pay tribute to Yzerman. We rank him where he rolls in for the worst executives we've seen in this century. So we do that. Not to mention a very critical question about our sports teams. Now that all of them seem like they're kind of in flux, right? But before any of that, like, honestly, is everybody alive out there? We good? Holy hell. What has the state of Michigan done to deserve what we've got? Whether it's the explosive diarrhea parasite, which started in Michigan by lettuce, contaminated lettuce, or whether it's 98 degree weather, and then today, you wake up and you can't breathe. Last night, I was on till 10. I hop in my car. I walk out in the parking lot. I'm like, oh my God, this is awful. Then I went to sleep. I forgot about it. Then I wake up this morning. It's like this orange haze. And I walk our foster dog down the street, a couple blocks. I come back. I'm hacking up and clearing my throat the rest of the day. If you had to work outside today, my condolences, man. You're the best. I can't believe how you handled it. I think it moves out by later tomorrow. Absolutely awful. So keep up the good work. Brutal out there. I don't know what we've done as a state to deserve all this hell in the summer of 26. And more hell. More hell. Tarek Skubal, right? Because tomorrow we officially start the 16-day count until Skubal will be dealt or not. There's 16 games left to the deadline. And listen, we're going to talk about it. It's going to be a constant theme, just not here, but everywhere. Have you watched the socials today? Whether it's Buster Olney or Ken Rosenthal or Mad Dog Russo or ESPN or MLB Network or whoever or whatever. It's all about Skubal. And now there's some changing of the opinions. Buster Olney says Tigers are going to buy. Ken Rosenthal says, yeah, I don't think they're going to trade Skubal. And I just continue to get pissed off. It's ridiculous. You have to trade Skubal. But we've done this before. And you don't have to trade Skubal because of the normal stuff that we always talk about. Like the odds of you making the postseason are 26%. The odds of you winning a World Series is 1.9%. Odds are neither are going to happen, right? People love to say, but you're 3.5 games out of a wild card spot. Cool, you got to jump six teams. You're 6.5 games out of the division. And by the way, you're 0-6 against the Cleveland Guardians. So we're going to have this conversation and we're going to go to war with each other for the next 16 games until the decision is already made. But doesn't it seem like Scott Harris is hanging on to his ace, which is absolutely, positively the wrong thing to do? It's not just the fact that odds that you get back in the postseason, they're not great. Let's just be honest. You won 9 of 10 and you're still 8 games under. You're still 6.5 out in the division. You still got 6 teams up on you in the wild card. So you got to trade him for that reason alone. But what I also don't like is you're allowing Scott Boras to play you. This is so clear as day. It started over the weekend where you hear from Bob Nightingale, who is buddies with Scott Boras, that Tarek Skubal has no desire at all to be traded. And we all said the same thing. We're not creative or clever. We said, sign the contract then. But this is Boras looking out for his client. And I think I have proof of this. And I think Scott Harris is buying it. And I urge him not to. Boras and Skubal are looking out for themselves. Harris should look out for himself and sell Skubal for whatever you can get. And don't settle for a comp pick. Because odds are you're not making the postseason. But think about it, right? We get the report from Nightingale, who is a Boras bot, that Skubal wants to stick around. And then, you know why he did it. One of the reasons.

reasons is he wants to repair his client's rep, considering everybody believes Tarek Skubal's soft. Doesn't want to go deep in the games. His last two outings, he hasn't. Has not recorded an out in the sixth inning. So you got that. But then I was looking on the socials today, and I thought this label, title, I'm not quite sure. On social media, they're called Totally Tigers. I thought they gave some great points as to why else Boris were to do this. Like, think about this. The lockout is coming. You know Skubal doesn't have an offer yet because he's still a Detroit Tiger. And what we're led to believe is the Tigers haven't given him an offer. I would assume that Scott Boris wants the Tigers to start the bidding, which they haven't done, I don't think. You got the lockup coming out, meaning you got to sign Tarek Skubal in the offseason, probably by November. Usually Boris allows his clients to sign in February, where he totally goes through the entire market. So he's asking, kind of, by using his media friends, that the Tigers help him out in that regard. But some more points to think about. Does Tarek Skubal really want to get dealt? He's not 100% back yet. That's fair, right? He's not bad by any means. He's got a 3.62 ERA in his last six outings since coming off the IL. Does he really want to get dealt, though? Probably not. Here's why. He wants to continue to work with Fetter and Hinch, two people that he's won Cy Youngs with. What about this? Does Tarek Skubal want to get dealt to Yankee Stadium or Dodger Stadium and play in those bandboxes? No. He wants to stay at pitcher-friendly Comerica Park, where never a ball flies out of the ballpark. It's so obvious what Boris is doing. He's working Harris. All his media brethren reporting exactly what he wants. He's friends with Rosenthal. He's friends with Nightingale. He's friends with Heyman. He's friends with all these guys. And now we get word that Tarek's not going to get dealt. That would be the biggest mistake of the Scott Harris era regime. And he's had some bad ones. Eduardo Rodriguez jumps to mind. Kenta Maeda's another one. Alex Cobb, no bueno. We all agree, right? You got to do this. This is the last time I talk about it, I swear, until tomorrow at least. You have to make the move. You got to be done with this crap. You have to trade Tarek Skubal and continue to play. And forget the whole, like, hey, we're going to buy, too. I know what Scott Harris buying looks like. You saw it last year at the deadline. Rafael Montero, Paul Sewald, Charlie Morton, Chris Paddock. He's not going to buy. He's not going to use his prospects to help this team. So trade Tarek. But I'm curious where you're at. It feels like the closer we get to the deadline, August 3rd, that Tarek and Boris are playing Scott Harris. And it feels like it's going to work. So instead of you trade him away, you get what you can. Obviously, I got to believe there'd be a bidding war. I got to believe multiple teams would be interested. So you're going to keep him on the off chance that maybe you make the postseason. By the way, your pitching staff is fine. It's your bullpen that stinks. Are you going to improve that? You going to upgrade that? Your offense on a certain night ain't great either, despite hitting 63 homers in 34 games. You going to improve that? I'm curious where you're at. Don't we all agree? Doesn't Detroit all agree? We agree on one thing. That caller Andrew screwed up today. And we also agree that Skubal must be dealt. Is that fair to assume?

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0: Wojo just did the nicest thing to me. He came in. He gave me something near and dear to his heart. He gave me his Nutter Butter Bites. This is...
1: I ate most of them.
0: You did. Let me see how many are left here. Oh, there's like seven. I'll be snacking on those for the remainder of the program. Quick text. Caller Andrew, an all-time villain worse than Hannibal Lecter. I would agree. Actually, Wojo, come on in here for a quick sec. Do you want to write the column that the police should, they should arrest Caller Andrew?
2: I think anybody named Andrew is entitled to be arrested now, or required to be arrested now.
0: Yes.
2: Now, were you, I told people you were in tears when Chewin blew
0: it. I was very upset. I think Mike poisoned the well, though.
2: Yeah. And were you upset by the final two when Kenny's?
0: Yes.
2: Yeah.
0: Yes. I don't see how an AI Kirby Smart wins the whole thing.
2: The only benefit of this, we enjoyed the tournament.
0: Drop.
2: We had great fun with Mike and Rico. Great that they let us join it and have fun. But at least people can never say that we, like, rigged the system.
0: You didn't fix it.
2: Right? It's real. That's how it unfolded.
0: All I know is, I said this earlier before you walked in, like in Chicago, they printed Bartman's address. I think you should find out Andrew's number and print it.
2: We can find
0: it. Yeah. Mm-hmm. Like, you know what? It should be nonstop telemarketers for Andrew.
2: Mm-hmm.
0: Like, you know, hey, you're behind on your loan, or how's your car warranty? Like one after the other.
2: Yeah,
0: that's what he deserves.
2: Nigerian prince has left you $1 million. Yes.
0: Yeah. Steal his identity.
2: Okay, maybe
0: we're going too far.
2: Yeah. All right. Have fun with Scooble.
0: Okay. Bye.
2: Yeah.
0: It's good to see you. We'll see you tomorrow.
2: I'm going out to choke in the air.
0: Yeah. Be careful out there. It's brutal.
2: I know.
0: Like legitimately.
2: I know.
0: Yes. Awful. Rico's around there wearing a mask. He's probably got the right idea.
2: I might do the same.
0: All right. Listen to me. Wojo so rudely interrupted us. You know the rule. If he's not going to stay till 10, why is he even crack a mic? Anyway, very nice that he gave me the Nutter Butters.
3: Is that similar to like Jim Nance giving the player his tie?
0: Yes, I get his Nutter Butters. That's exactly. He gives me his crumbs of the Nutter Butters. So we're talking about Tarek Skubal. I do think it's a little different. I mentioned a couple of reasons. I saw this on Totally Tigers. That's their handle on the socials. Bringing up a couple of reasons why maybe Boris is trying to play Harris here. And I kind of agree with them. Like, for instance, why would Boris/Skubal want to be traded and go away from Comerica Park, which is a pitcher-friendly ballpark? Why would you want to go to Yankee Stadium or Dodger Stadium? Give it more bombs means you're not going to get the big fat contract, or at least a lesser contract, right? You want to look as good as possible heading into the offseason. This way, to get back to normal Skubal brilliance, you can stay working with Hinch and Fetter instead of having to go someplace else and doing what they want in the middle of a pennant race. Like, you could see why Skubal would want to stick around. And it's not because he loves it here. He's on board with Boris, trying to get the most money possible. So when I hear reports today from Rosenthal, from Olney, that the Tigers are going to keep him, that means Boris/Skubal is winning. They're winning. You got to trade him. If there's one thing you do, you got to deal him. Get the value for him. Start a bidding war. Do it now.

0: been done already. But it feels like Boris is playing Harris. And he might be successful. So where are you at? 248-539-9797. Before we go to the phones, I do know there's this overwhelming belief that the Tigers can still make the postseason. And if they make the postseason, you want Eric Skubal, which I hear you. But is it worth it? The answer is no. Your rotation is fine as it is. Now, if you have this unbelievable bullpen piece that was in the same exact predicament as Skubal, maybe you think about keeping that person considering your pen is trash. But your starting rotation? Fine. So does anyone disagree? The biggest fear is you keep them, you don't make the playoffs, and you lose them for a comp pick. And I know the Tigers will be like, well, we got McGonagall for a comp pick. That would be a freaking disaster. Coming up next segment, by the way, I got two cuts. One from Buster Olney, one from Chris Mad Dog Russo. The two differing thoughts on this topic. Let's go to Matt Riverview. You're on 97.1. What's going on, Matt?
1: Hey, Jeff. How you doing?
0: Good, Matt. How are you?
1: Good, good. It was, what a fraud. Come on, dude. Read the room.
0: Andrew? You're talking about caller Andrew?
1: Yeah.
0: Yes, I agree. Ridiculous.
1: I'm 65 years old. I'm about ready to go out hunting for him. But
0: well, let's not go that far. Let's not go that far. We do not condone that, Matt. But go on.
1: But Skubal, dude, he pitches 5-6 innings. You didn't pay him that money?
0: You're just going to be done with it. Just be done with it. Trade him. Get the best deal you can get for him. And let's move on.
1: I said that 2 years ago.
0: Yeah. No, Matt, but do you think most Tiger fans agree? Because yesterday I was on and we were talking a little Skubal, because you can't help but to talk a little Skubal these days. And there were a lot of people, like I feel later on in the show, a lot of people were saying, no, you got to keep them because they do believe the Tigers are going to make a run. That's the other thing. You cannot seriously.
1: 500 team?
0: Right, but you can't say World Series caliber team when you're 8 games under 500. That should be illegal. Caller Andrew calling into this station, again, should be illegal. And anybody that mentions, well, the Tigers can win the World Series when you're 8 games under 500 and 6 teams back in the wild card, you should not get the call to the station anymore. It's a ridiculous opinion.
1: It is ridiculous. Like, what do you jump? 3-4 teams?
0: Six.
1: Thank you, Jeff.
0: No. And Matt, I appreciate the call. Well, coming up next segment. Buster Olney says the Tigers got to buy. He gives his reasons. And then Chris Mad Dog Russo. Remember Mad Dog? He's on ESPN like every Wednesday. Mad Dog essentially puts Buster in a body bag. We'll play it for you. Robert in Southfield, you're on 97.1. Hey, Robert, how are you, pal?
2: Hey, Rieger, how you doing?
0: Wonderful.
2: Yeah, I mean, not to that drop tournament, the ending was, he tried to do his best, like, hey, you know, with Kenny, you know, Georgia, that type of thing. It was just, yeah, he did not read the room very well. But
0: no, I think he enjoyed it. Listen, if I had to psychoanalyze caller Andrew, I think he enjoyed the power. I think he enjoyed bringing on the chaos, Robert. That's what I think.
2: But as far as Skubal, it almost kind of reminds me of Bob Quinn with what's going on with Skubal. Scott Harris doesn't want to lose his job. If he trades away Skubal, I mean, that's a big move to make. And if you're wrong, it'll cost you your job. But if you're right,
0: it won't turn this team
2: into a championship. I mean, and you can kind of. I hate this term because you can't really do it, because Skubal tries to do it all the time. You know, have your cake and eat it too. Like, I mean, you can do both. You can buy at the deadline and you can still trade Skubal.
0: I just don't know. In order to buy, you got to give up prospects. And I don't know if Scott Harris has the fortitude to give up prospects, considering he said, I don't want prospects to come back and haunt me. And we saw what buying looked like last year for him. But Robert, I agree with you. And I'm going to say something, and it's a little aggressive, but I kind of believe it. Tarek Skubal's a great Tiger. That's not

0: what I'm going to say. Tarek Skubal has been awesome. He's given you great baseball gifts. He's helped you make the postseason 2 years in a row. Skubal's been a great Tiger, and I don't think you can dispute that. Right now, Skubal's the enemy. Get him out. Because he and his agent are going, trying to get paid next year while you're trying to make the playoffs, while you're trying to have success this season, while you're trying to go on a little run. I just don't think the two sides coincide. Right, Robert? So you got to deal him.
1: You do. And I'm just saying, like, you can kind of do a little bit of both if you're still trying to compete. But all these GMs are the same. I mean, you got Trajan Langdon coming out, you know, basically saying the same thing. Oh, I don't want to, you know, there wasn't a deal to be made because I didn't want to give up too much. And it's like, Cade Cunningham is not getting younger. And you've got two guys that can't play together because none of them can shoot. You have now surrounded, as far as like the Tigers, you have nothing as far as like, you know, bullpen help. You have no power right-handed bats. All these GMs are the same.
0: Robert, I agree. I absolutely agree, and I appreciate the call. And to me, it's just common sense to deal a guy like Skubal. And I know, and I get it, you watch the Tigers over the course of 9 of 10 before they lost the 2 games to the Phillies. And I did the same thing. It's impossible not to get sucked in. It's impossible not to ride the roller coaster. And you think you know what a team is. For 34 games, they hit 63 dongs. That's amazing. That's crazy. It's not sustainable. For 34 games, an ERA under 3. Team ERA under 3. Probably not sustainable, too. But the other thing that happened in the 9 of 10, they bludgeoned some bad baseball teams. And that's okay. You're allowed to say that. Allowed to be honest. They bludgeoned the A's, who have lost 19 to 22 games. And the Rangers missing Seager and Langford. And the Yankees at the time were a lost, soulless team because they had so many injuries and no direction. So the Tigers bludgeon them, right? And you forget how bad their bullpen is because it never came into play. They were up 6 runs every 9th inning. So you couldn't have Kenley Jansen blow it. You couldn't have Tyler Holton blow it. This is a flawed baseball team. And I'm not saying they can't make the playoffs. And I'm not saying not to root for them to make the playoffs. But you got to trade Skubal. You have to. And I feel if you don't, you're getting played by Scott Boras and Tarek Skubal. Because it is in their best interest, for the reasons we already gave you, to stay in Detroit. Continue to take the calls. I got some audio for you next. Are you on my side? We all agree. Not everybody agrees, though. We'll do it next, 97.1.
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0: will kind of decipher. Of course, Scoob will want to stay here. But not because he wants to win a World Series, but probably because he wants to keep working with Hinch and Fetter. Probably because he enjoys pitching in pitcher-friendly Comerica Park. Stuff like that. Derek Scoob isn't quite up to snuff yet. He's looking for that big contract when season ends. By all accounts, Boris likes to take his clients to February, January, and then he signs the big deals. This year's going to be different. You need to sign a deal maybe in November before the lockout officially begins, right? So I just look at this and you say to yourself, this is Scott Boris trying to play Scott Harris, trying to be the puppet master. And now you read reports from two very respected men, Buster Olney, Ken Rosenthal. They both are saying the same thing. Tigers are not going to trade Derek Scoobal. Buster saying the Tigers should buy. So I'm curious where you're at. And before we go back to the phones, some audio to help you. I got two guys on one show yesterday. I want to play this for you. One is Buster Olney. He was asked the question, should the Tigers trade Derek Scoobal? Take a listen to his answer.
1: No, they should not, because of the trend that they've been on here the last month and a half. Since the beginning of June, Shea, they are 22-14. That's a 99-win pace, and they've made up a lot of ground in the standings. They're 3.5 games out of the race for the third wild card. And normally you'd go, that's not a big deal. Well, the American League stinks compared to previous years. If the Tigers get into the postseason, they could do some damage. They could be like the Texas Rangers of 2023, who went on to win the World Series. So I think the Tigers should add rather than trade Scoobal away for value.
0: So that's Buster Olney. Others agree with him. I sure in the hell don't. You got to trade Derek Scoobal. Mad Dog Chris Russo on the same panel of Buster Olney decided to fight back a little bit. Here's what he said.
2: Yeah, I disagree with you there, Buster. And you and I are usually on the same page on this. Tigers are 6 or 7 games under 500. I know the American League is terrible. I can't take it seriously when you're 6 or 7 games under 500. Plus, they lost their last two games to Philadelphia. They are not going to sit there and win the World Series. They can't let them walk. I forget nothing. They got it. They have to trade them. If you're going to sit there and tell me that you think the Tigers with Scoobal can win the World Series, and not some fluke win, they're a legitimate contender, I would buy it. They are not winning the World Series. If they make the playoffs, it'd be by the skin of their teeth, and I'm not sure how. He doesn't pitch a lot of innings in the playoffs anyway. Last year, he took himself out after 99 pitches against Seattle with a 1-0 leading game 5 of the divisional series, which was ridiculous, and then they ended up losing the game in the 14th inning. They have to trade him. Sooner rather than later, trade him. He's going to end up with a big team anyway that has tons of money at the end of the day. It's the same problem that baseball has. If you are a mid-market team and you have this kind of player on your team, especially a pitcher, where you're not worried, you don't want to spend that money, and Scott Boris is the agent, you got to trade the guy long before he becomes a free agent in his free agent year, because you're never going to re-sign him. He's not re-signing with Detroit under any circumstances. He's playing out his option to get $400 million. Tigers can't afford that. And so having him there for this last year, it's almost stupid. So when a player of this caliber, who's a Boris client, is about ready to be a free agent, he's got to be long gone. So you have players to replenish. And the Tigers have put themselves now in a tough situation.
0: So there you go. That's two different points of view, kind of what we're talking about. We'll get to some of the calls. 248-539-9797. You can text us at the exact same number. I want to hear from you. Both sides are out there. Once and for all, and I'm probably lying because it's not going to be once and for all, considering there's 16 games left until the trade deadline. August 3rd, by the way, it's on a Monday. Tigers have that day off. You got to trade him. There is no reason to keep him, even if you're red hot in the next 16. Even if you go 13-3, I don't give a damn. You got to get rid of him. You have to trade him. Stop getting played by Boris. That's exactly what's going on. And all his media buddies. It's exactly what's going on. You know, Scott Boris just calls whoever the hell he wants, when he wants, and they write whatever he says. They have one agenda. The Tigers have a different one. Quick text.

0: Russo is one of Valeni's mentors after Francesa. Oh, yeah, he did the great show with Francesa back in the day. Mike and the Mad Dog, I believe it was called. Here's another one. I usually hate Mad Dog, but that Scooble rant he went on was spot on. There's no better way to put it. Hit the nail on the head. Absolutely. Like, what really agitates me, and then we'll hit the calls, I promise. But what really agitates me is when one way lacks common sense, when one way lacks logic, and a lot of people want to fight that way. A lot of people, I'm truly believing, a lot of people think 2024 was that easy. They think your epic run, the gritty tags, catching the Minnesota Twins, making the playoffs, beating the Astros in Houston. It's like you think it was that easy, that you can just do it again. You can replicate it again because this team is so bipolar. The closer we get, the more you read that the Tigers are just going to keep Tarik. It feels like mismanagement. It feels irresponsible. Jay in Wall Lake, you're on 97.1. What's going on, Jay?
1: Hey, not much, Rieger. How you doing?
0: Good, man. How you been?
1: Hey, so I called you a couple of days ago, and I said the Tigers should trade Scooble. I'm sticking firm to that comment. And reason being is because let's just rip the Band-Aid off and do what needs to be done. Trade Scooble, go out there, get more people, prospects that can possibly help this team in the next year or two. Just do it. I mean,
0: you have to.
1: You have to. In this town, everybody wants to be sold on hope. Everybody is sold on hope. The hope that you can take a underdog team, like a Lions team that went 15-2 and win the Super Bowl when half your defense is depleted and your best defensive player in Aiden Hutchinson is down. You know, look at the Tigers. The same thing with the Tigers. You go from being one of the worst baseball teams in the league to just being like okay and mediocre, and now people think that okay, since we made a little run, maybe we could go on.
0: Jay, that's what it is. They won 9 of 10. Yes, they captivated us all. Yes, we loved it because we want to see a team win. But when you get away from it a little bit, you realize, okay, look what they did against the Phillies in the next two games. They go against two elite pitchers in Sanchez and Wheeler, and they damn near get shut out both games. Right?
1: Got spanked. Right?
0: Yes.
1: They got spanked.
0: Right? So and, do the right thing here.
1: And just trade the guy. I mean, people in Detroit need to wake up and look at these GMs for what they are and the president of baseball and look and see them for what they are. I think Scott Harris is really arrogant. I think that he wants to keep Scooble along with the front office because they don't want to be proven wrong and say, hey, you know what? These last couple of years when we had a somewhat good team that could have contended for the World Series, we didn't make the proper moves to go out and actually win the World Series.
0: JJ, I think Scott's fearful. I think Scott's fearful of the biggest trade of his life. He will forever get judged by the return. But here's the problem. They have a 26% chance, according to Fangraphs, to make the postseason. That's not great odds. So you're going to keep your guy who's going to leave you regardless after this season, no matter how many times he says he loves it here. He's going to leave you, and you're keeping this chip that can maybe set you up for the future for a 26% chance. Like, Scott Harris is an analytical dude. He plays the numbers. How is this playing the numbers? And Jay, we've said this from the get-go, man. It's always felt like he's not going to deal him.
1: Right, exactly. And it's just like, almost like showing up to that girl who broke up with you, showing up to her house that last Hail Mary to say, hey, I'm going to show up with flowers and see if she accepts me. Just end it already. Just let it go. I personally, I hate spite watching, but I personally don't want the Tigers to make it. Why? Because I want them to see exactly this team for what they are. You had a bad month and a half of baseball, and you came back as mediocre. That's not a recipe in winning a World Series. Go out there and actually put together a team to win a World
0: Series. Jay, the other thing that everybody cites, and I've been guilty of this too, is how bad the American League is, okay? You're not saying the Tigers are great. The Tigers are one of the worst teams in the American League, at least record-wise.
1: So exactly, and the crazy thing is like, the American League is bad, but we contribute to that. The Tigers are bad.
0: There you go. And it's funny because I think it was Doug and Scott talking about all the easy teams they got coming up, whether it's the Orioles, whether it's the Angels, whether it's the Royals. Well, last time I checked, you lost to those teams.
1: Thank you.
0: So do it. Do it. And Jay, I appreciate the call. It's great to hear from you. Get it done. I would love to hear the argument not to trade the man. Maybe it's 4 days without baseball and you start to think and see clearly. Boris is

0: trying to play you. Do not allow it to happen. 248-539-9797. You can text us at the exact same number if you want to get involved. Also, we'll go back to the calls about Scooble. But when I was talking to Jay, I did think of something. He says he's sick of the GMs in this town, right? Well, we don't know who the Wings GM is. You know, Brad Holmes has had his ups and downs. I think he's going on a down right now. Has a chance to obviously fix his reputation. Trajan Langdon was amazing last year. And now you're led to believe he's done for the season. So you got the Jalen Duren thing hanging over your head, and you did not get your Robin. And then there's Scott Harris, who looks like he's about to bungle a really big move with the transcendent player. I got another question, and we'll get back to the calls about the Scooble thing, I promise. People want to talk. But of our four teams, now that Stevie's gone, and you have no idea who's running the Wings, this might be a depressing question, I'm sorry. Maybe Gussman can answer it for me coming up next, too. Of our four teams, who's the closest to winning a title? Who's the closest to making a deep run in the postseason? Like, it's not the Wings, we can just say, right? You don't know if Larkin's going to be on the team. You don't have a current GM. The Lions just were voted by a list of having the most elite players on their team. They had the best, 10 best players. But they also came in last place in the NFC North last year. The Tigers, we just went over the Tigers. Nobody really believes they're that good. And then there's the Pistons. We all know the East is getting better, but I don't know that the Pistons got better. So can you answer that for me as well? I don't know the answer. Of our four teams, do we have one that is close to actually making a deep run in the postseason? Which one is the closest? Continue the Scooble conversation. At a certain point, Elliot Friedman, I have that for you, and Dylan Larkin. We'll get to that as well, 97.1.
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2: All right, talking a little scuba, also threw in the extra fun, depressing question. Now that Steve is gone for Detroit, we'll hear a little Elliot Friedman next hour about Dylan Larkin. Which of our four teams are legitimately close to actually making a deep postseason run? Are any of them close? Which is the closest, if you had to answer it? 248-539-9797. But the scuba stuff is hot. All kinds of theories to why Bob Nightingale wrote the article that Scooble doesn't want to leave Detroit, telling people close to him he's got no appetite to be traded. And again, I give credit to Totally Tigers on social media. A couple of points I never thought of. Scooble's trying to get paid. Scooble's trying to get back into form. Why would Scooble want to get dealt? Why would he want to leave pitcher-friendly Comerica Park? Why would he want to not continue working with Chris Fetter and A.J. Hinch, two guys that helped him win back-to-back Cy Youngs? All very good points. And maybe Boris is trying to get the Tigers to be the first team to actually offer Scooble a number, a contract, because no other team can do it right now. So if the Tigers do it, at least you know where the bidding starts. So it feels like Boris and the media, because they're boys with Boris and Scooble's a part of this, they're all playing the Tigers. So you got to trade him. But reports today, they're not going to trade him. Buster, Ken, Rosenthal, Olney. I flipped that around. Olney, Rosenthal. Both report, and Tigers might be buyers. That's a laugher. And they're not going to trade Tarek Skubal. When you're 8 games under 500, you are not allowed to run your organization like you're going to make the postseason. Sorry. Let's go to Craig. You're on 97.1. What's going on, Craig?
3: Hey, Jeff. How are you doing?
2: Wonderful. Blood pressure is getting a little high. I mean, it's irritating at this point, Craig. It really is.
3: I agree. So here's the thing about it. Before they went on this run in 24, everybody was talking about 27 and 28 that they were gearing up for. Well, here's the other thing, too. Scooble's being disingenuous. He wants to leave and keep his image intact.
2: Yes. Well, that's like the other thing, Craig, real quick, not to cut you off, but when you first read the Nightingale piece that he's got no appetite to be traded, that's the first thing you think of. And I think that's part of it, that he wants to rehab his image, that he can't go deep into games, that he loves Detroit. That's why he went on that little boys trip, right, in the middle of winter in Detroit to prove to everybody, right. Oh, man, I love Detroit, but he didn't talk to the media. So I agree with you there, go on.
3: Yeah, like you said, plus he wants to get himself together after the injury, and the fact that he was complaining that he could have went longer after the last game. I mean, it's so disingenuous.
2: Yeah, why now? Why now?
3: Yeah, here's the other thing, too, no one's talking about. How come no one's talking about Casey Mize? Because they're going to lose him, too.
2: It's a great question.
3: I mean, they quibbled with him over $25,000 or whatever it was.
2: Sure.
3: He's the union rep on top of it. He's not sticking around.
2: So, Craig, I don't know about Mize. Mize is an interesting one, and I think they think that they don't have to make a decision on Mize right now because they could pay Mize. They feel they probably have the inside track of giving Mize a contract at the end of the season. But I hear you. I hear you. I mean, Casey Mize is going to be a free agent after this year. You hear nothing about Casey Mize.
3: And then, you know, you've got Torres as well. I mean, they've got about four guys there that, you know, they're not going to get anything. So, I mean, and as far as the fear of Scott Harris, what is there to be afraid of? Because the alternative is you're going to lose him for nothing.
2: Yeah, but Craig, they don't see it this way. I think if you ask Scott Harris, he would say, listen, how can I sell this to my public? How can I sell keeping Tarek Skubal to Tigers fans? And he's thinking if we make a run and we're within 2.5, 3.5 games of a wild card at the deadline, I can say, why would you trade your back-to-back Cy Young winner? The goal is not change. We're trying to win a World Series. I don't care about a comp pick. We got Kevin McGonigal for a comp pick. I think those are all things he would say to the media if he keeps Tarek Skubal. So in his mind, it makes sense.
3: But here's the thing, too, okay? The only reason, I don't want to say the only reason, but two of the biggest reasons they made the playoffs last year, first of all, was nothing like that had ever happened in 24, and nothing like that had ever happened in 25. Sure.

0: when they did finally squeeze in. You know, I mean, they, like I said, it goes back to 2-3 years ago when they were all gearing up for it anyway. So why not load up, get as many possible, you know, potential good players, you know, prospects, what have you, and gear up for what your original plan was. I just don't understand it.
1: I appreciate the call. I understand. I agree. I am annoyed. It's never a good idea to be annoyed at something that hasn't yet happened. So when he doesn't trade him, I will be annoyed. But you are right. You have the premier trade chip. You could get something for him. Now, will you get as much as maybe you thought you would 2 years ago? Of course not. There definitely will be a market for teams to buy Tarek Skubal. Put him out there. Forget about this year. Or don't forget about this year. Try to continue to win. But make sure Skubal's not on this team. It feels like Skubal and Boris are using the Tigers. Am I wrong about this? 248-539-9797. You can text us at the exact same number. Continue the conversation. Also, some Elliot Friedman on Dylan Larkin. We'll do it next. 97.1.
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4: Psst. 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
5: What?
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5: 1360, The Ticket.
6: And I just asked the question, do you know how to turn it on? Mm-hmm. But then I didn't realize this. You've been getting crap because your landscaping looks pathetic, but I don't think it looks bad. I think it looks fine.
7: And I will be transparent. I'm not a grass guy, but my grass isn't long.
6: Oh, see.
7: My grass isn't long.
6: Yeah, I saw some roses in the background.
7: Yeah, there's some flowers and there's some tomato plants in the front yard. I've got some good stuff.
6: Oh.
7: Yeah, I focus on that.
6: Okay.
7: You're
6: keeping it up?
7: Yeah, I prefer that more than the grass.
6: How old are you?
7: 32.
6: Okay, see, 10 years from now, you're going to be obsessed with the grass.
7: This is
6: what happens. Yeah, it's like is it State Farm?
7: Yeah.
6: Allstate, one of the two where you turn into your dad. I used to not care about grass at all. Now I take runs around my neighborhood. I make mental notes about what lawns look pathetic. I do.
7: Like, well, you probably wouldn't like mine.
6: We have our curbside judging. I think it just happened where somebody in our neighborhood blind judges our house. And I don't know what the winner gets, but I wanted ours to look nice.
7: This is a real thing?
6: Yes.
7: No way.
6: Ours look immaculate, right? But there's a lot of people in my neighborhood, they have pathetic lawns. Like, what's the matter with you? Mow your lawns. Trade Scooble and mow your lawns.
7: Well, I mow my lawn. I just don't use the killer and all that kind of stuff.
6: Take some pride in your house.
8: I got to say, the average dad looking at that picture would be like, what the hell are you doing?
7: Why? What's wrong with that?
8: It's the weeds, Jeremy.
6: It's the weeds coming up through the driveway.
7: No,
6: you got to yank that out or round that crap up.
7: Okay, but there's one crack with weeds in it. That's a huge deal.
6: No, but you decided to take a picture of that crack.
7: Yeah, but that wasn't the focus. The grill, the beautiful grill was right in the middle.
6: People zoom in on every freaking picture.
7: Okay, well, they need to do something else.
6: But they don't.
7: Why don't they go search Scooble and Durin rumors?
6: Don't be soft.
7: That would be more fruitful than zooming in on if they want to pull my weeds. They can come and pull them.
8: There is clover growth in your lawn, too.
6: Clover growth, yes. Yes, it's not like you're using natural whey, which you should be.
8: If I sent my dad that picture, he'd be like, disgusting. What the hell's going on with the yard, man?
6: Yeah, what age?
7: Okay, let's talk about your house. Let's turn it back. What's going on at your house?
8: I don't have a yard at my house. So.
6: See, but he's also young, too. You're in your 20s, right?
7: Do you have a grill?
8: I don't.
7: That's fine. I'm not the only one anymore.
6: Okay, but the grill's not the big deal. The landscaping is. You are a homeowner. I don't think Jeff is yet.
8: I am not.
6: You have an apartment. Exactly.
8: Apartment. So here's the thing, though, Jeremy. It's not. I'm not crapping on it. I'm just saying.
6: No. It needs to be crapped on.
8: Any of my uncles or dads that saw that lawn would be like, what the hell's going on?
6: Yeah, they'd come over. They fertilize for you. No, Jeremy, listen.
7: They're using the word landscaping.
6: Stop fighting it.
7: That doesn't just mean lawn. That means everything else.
6: You need to respect your property. Especially if you're going to take a picture of it and put it on social media.
8: See, he's going full dad right now.
6: Well, that's what it needs to be. I'm curious, at what age do you start to think like me, right? Because the average male listening right now, ages, let's call it 35 and up, if they own their own home, even if they rent their own home, like if they rent a house, they keep up the landscaping, bro. You can't be the house where you get the clovers in the grass. You get the weeds coming out of the flower bed. You got to do a good job.

0: It looks mowed, so that's the good part. It's
1: but that's the bare minimum. Okay,
2: But here's my thing. There's people on that chain that said, "Oh, you need to mow your lawn. You need a lawnmower." It's like, if I mowed it, it would be dead tomorrow with this 90-degree heat.
1: Well, you water them, too. We got flowers. What's the matter with you? How are you a father of 15 kids, but you don't know how to take care of a lawn?
2: I do water it.
0: Now, this guy does buy his Thanksgiving dinners. I want to
1: put that out there. I do. You're right. And they're delicious, by the way, because I can't cook. No, seriously. I get the whole deal. Yeah. I got the Ryobi weed whipper. I got the edger. I got the mower. I got the blower. I got all of it in my garage. Once a week, I make my house look beautiful. Uh-huh. I take pride in my property.
2: How much lawn do you have? You have a lot of lawn?
1: Yeah, I got a huge lawn.
2: You have a riding lawnmower?
1: No, it's a push lawnmower.
2: It
1: is electric, by the way.
2: So is mine.
1: Yes.
2: So like battery powered?
1: Yeah.
2: Yes.
1: And then you take the battery out, you put it in the weed whipper. It's genius. My point is, just take it as criticism and move on. Act accordingly. Do not bitch about getting called out. Just fix it.
2: Okay, but here's the thing. You looked at it and said, that's not that bad. Now you're turning on me.
1: I am, because I now see what they see.
2: Why though?
1: Because I zoomed in a little more.
2: You see beyond? No, you didn't.
1: No, I did.
2: Well, what part did you zoom in on?
1: Jeff brings up a good point about the clovers in the lawn. Like your lawn does not look like, I would not want to take my shoes off at your house and walk through the lawn.
2: Okay, but the point of the picture wasn't to look at my lawn. The point was to look at this beautiful grill.
0: Well, I think that is social media these days. You'll post something and then something that shouldn't even be a discussion in the photo gets brought up. I mean, that's just
1: part of the
2: deal. Did you see the AI photo that they tweeted at Rico? It was ridiculous.
1: No, show it to me.
2: I don't have it.
1: Weeds growing everywhere?
2: Yes. Yeah. All over the patio.
1: Listen, you still got time to change. I'm just saying you should change. You should take pride in your lawn. I do think, we don't have to talk about this a long time. I do think there are people listening right now that are disgusted at you. You got a house. You got a family. You finally got a grill. Make sure your lawn looks good. And by the way, I'm a hypocrite because back in the day, I didn't give a damn about my lawn.
2: Well, there you go.
1: But now I care.
2: How old are you now?
1: Old. 50.
2: Well, I got 18 more years.
1: See? Here's all the text coming in. Ugh. Fence needs to be stained, weeds pulled, weed and feed and aerate the lawn, grow a pair. That's Scott and Carlton. Now, that dude looked at your picture. Here's another one. Hey, how's it going? I'm 16 years old. I have a landscaping company. I would love to take care of your landscaping for you. Do you want to call that guy?
2: See, I enjoy everything but the lawn.
1: Okay, let's go to Nate. And Troy, you're on 97.1. Nate, what do you say, my friend?
3: Hey, Jeremy. I'm the one who just texted. I have a landscaping company, and I'd love to do your landscaping for you.
2: Where are you at? Whereabouts, do you patrol?
3: I do Troy, Bloomfield, Birmingham.
1: Oh, will you get to Livonia? You live in Livonia, right, Jeremy?
2: Mm-hmm.
1: Yeah, can you get to, once a week, can you do Livonia, Nate?
3: Yes, I can, Jeremy.
1: What do you charge?
3: I do $30 an hour, and then
1: it might take a couple hours.
3: All right, sounds good.
1: All right.
2: Did you psychoanalyze my photo as well, or haven't you seen it?
3: I haven't seen it yet.
1: Nate?
3: I was driving around, and I hear them talking about it.
2: Were you working today, Nate? Were you working today, Nate, in this crazy weather?
3: I was not.
1: I'm
2: glad to hear that.
1: Yeah, Nate, I remember when kids used to work hard. Okay, I can't believe you took today off with weather that could literally burn your lungs.
3: I was working on Tuesday and Wednesday, though, when it was around 100 degrees or so.
1: Nate, how old are you?
3: It was rough out. Oh, 16.
1: Okay, you're 16. You're trying to get a start in life.
2: That's
1: like
2: impressive,
1: this.
2: Though.
1: Nate,
2: that's
1: I just beg of you, before you quote a price, go look at the picture, because you might want to raise the price.
2: Oh.
1: It looks like a big job. I'm just saying, Nate, it looks like a big job.
3: All right. Thank you.
1: Thanks, brother.
2: All right, Nate.
1: Quick text. Rieger, I stand with Otto.
2: Thank you.
1: Like Rieger, he says Roger, but it says Roger, but I think he means Rieger. I turned into my dad. He didn't give a crap about his grass either. Spend your life on your lawn, but leave us alone. That's from Doug.
2: See, I don't leave it like it's a abandoned field. Like that,
1: take pride. That's all. That's all I'm saying. Listen, I've
2: watered it over the last 2 weeks when it's been hot. Is that not some pride?
1: Bare minimum, bud.
0: I see what you're saying. It looks fine to the average guy, but like lawn guy looks at that and sees a field.
1: Trust me, every neighborhood has multiple lawn guys patrolling.

0: calling the neighborhood, taking mental notes about how pathetic lawns look, and they immediately think less of you.
1: Yeah, but if we lived this way, we would never have time for anything. I would never be able to.
2: That's why you hire landscapers.
0: Jeremy, I'm going to try to find some pictures of my landscaping at the break for you.
1: Yeah, go ahead.
0: I got once a week. Once a week takes me about an hour and a half tops.
1: Yeah.
0: That's it.
1: Okay.
0: If you can find time to go to the gym.
1: Well, I do. I invest that in the flowers. I'm growing pumpkins right now. Pumpkins.
0: Yeah. Growing pumpkins. With all the weeds growing out of the cracks in the concrete.
1: But a lot more than my lawn.
0: All right. Are we done here?
1: It's up to you. This is your show.
0: You haven't solved anything.
1: Wojo isn't with you, so I thought.
0: Fix your damn lawn. Take some pride in your surroundings.
1: All right. I have a grill now.
0: You shave? Why can't you cut your damn lawn?
1: Well, you haven't shaved today. Maybe that's why. Maybe I wouldn't shave if I had to cut my lawn. There you go.
2: I think your lawn looks fine. It's just lawn guy.
1: And guys, this is the backyard. This isn't even the front yard.
0: Yeah, could you? Well, there you go. If the backyard looks that bad, could you imagine how bad the front yard looks?
1: This is the definition of a troll.
0: Yes. Rieger, buy your next Thanksgiving dinner at Steve's Deli in Bloomfield Hills. It's incredible. I'm not kidding. It's the best place around. I might try that.
1: Mm.
0: Oh, I love buying the Thanksgiving dinner. It's delicious because I'm not going to poison my family by cooking myself.
1: Is it just you three?
0: Yeah, it's a little bit family.
1: Okay.
0: Yeah, I watch the Lions game. Why should I have to cook on Thanksgiving? You know, I buy my... Don't laugh. I buy... See...
1: This is the most I've ever seen Jeff laugh, actually.
0: What's worse?
1: This must be good.
0: What's worse? Catering your Thanksgiving day dinner from professionals, right? I'm helping the local economy. Or not taking care of your lawn.
2: I don't know. It might be the Thanksgiving dinner.
0: Quick text. What's up, fella? I'm 45. I don't care about my lawn or my grass. Woo! I mow my yard. That's as far as I get into it. Jeremiah in Redford. Jeremiah, that's disgusting.
1: There you go. Jeremiah disgusting. And Jeremy.
0: Yeah. Here's another one. Rieger would hate to see the hillbilly lawns out here in the country. Oh, I'll get out there. If I could be, you know what my dream job would be?
1: What's
0: other
1: that?
0: Than radio, doing this job. I love this job.
1: Yeah.
0: But my next dream job, if I could be somehow the officer of a neighborhood where I could hand out demerits for people that do not take care of their lawns,
1: I think that would be
0: amazing. Knock on the, I'd probably get shot, but knock on the door and say, excuse me, sir, madame. Or if you talk to a kid, where's your parents? Say, yeah, your lawn's pathetic. It doesn't meet my code. Fix it 24 days or you got to pay this fine.
1: Then they would recognize your voice.
0: I don't care.

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9: Man, oh man. Jeremy Otto's post on social media, 27,000 views, 27,000 judging people about how bad his lawn looks when the picture is of his grill.
10: And here I thought it was just an innocent, fun post. Yeah. Like, look, these coworkers got me a grill, and now it's just become everyone's mad at me for some reason.
9: No, nobody's mad at you. They're trying to make you better. That's all.
10: I guess.
9: Yes.
10: Insulting
9: me. They might not be better themselves. Listen, my advice comes from a place of honesty.
10: Okay.
9: I do the work. I walk in the shoes. You should do the same.
10: You want to read the text about the HOA?
9: Yeah, I did say one of my dream jobs would be to be able to go around the neighborhood and hand out demerits to people that have bad lawns. So somebody says, Rieger's dream job is an HOA Karen. Here's another one. So Rieger's dream job is to be a Karen, Jay in a car. So I guess so. Here's another one. Bro, you want to be the HOA president? Yes. Yes. Although we don't have an HOA. So yeah. But I'd be down.
10: Jeff, what do you think the approval rating of HOA Jeff would be?
11: Oh, it'd be below 50%.
9: No, I'd be nice to people. I'd knock on their doors. I'd be like, listen, this lawn's pathetic. Fix it. That's all.
10: Would you not allow decorations like around certain?
9: No.
10: Because certain HOAs like, listen, you can't decorate for Christmas until X or Halloween.
9: We're moving on. But I'll just tell, I like clean lines. Okay. You know, edge, trim the bushes. Maintain the flowers. You want to put up decorations? Put up decorations.
10: Yeah.
9: Do whatever you want, but make it look good. That's all.
10: I'm Jeff Rieger. I approve this message.
9: It's your damn house. Me and Perry Johnson. We're going to run for... Oh, wait, don't say that name. Anyway. Listen to me. Quick text. Hello, Rieger. Realistically, what could you get a haul for Tarek Skubal and a combined Spencer Torkelson trade? LOL. Larkin trade with Dallas does seem likely, and what return? Tigers need to dump Torque. Get a bullpen guy, Tommy G in the D. Yeah, I don't know that the Tigers are going to go out and get a bullpen guy of what you want him to look like. Like the high leverage, high whiff rate guy. It's going to cost a lot, and I don't know that Scott Harris is willing to spend his prospects on such things. We'll find out. First hour was all about Skubal. Can we shift gears? Because the news of Yzerman leaving is still hot. But he's gone. 9 o'clock, we're doing a list. It's a beautiful list, if I do say so myself. Where does Steve Yzerman rank on the list of executives that simply did not get the job done? We'll get that in the 9 o'clock hour. But the biggest question now with the Wings is Larkin. And I've been looking and reading everything about what Dylan might choose to do. I still don't know. You still don't know. Nobody knows. Nobody knows why Steve left, when he left, after the draft, after free agency. Elliot Friedman, the Adam Schefter of the NHL, he came to the same resolution that most of us did, or I should say conclusion, that Iserman just understood the game has maybe passed him by. We all know Iserman's a pretty stubborn guy. I don't think one day he wakes up yesterday, Wednesday, July 15th, and says, oh, yeah, I can't do this anymore. I'm quitting. I don't know that I buy that. Eventually, I hope we find out the real reason. I do. But I think we'll find out the real reason also on what Dylan Larkin does. Is there a chance that Larkin stays? Now, my dream theory going into when I heard this news was that Chris Illich went to Dylan Larkin and said, what would it take for you to stay? Dylan replied, you know exactly what it would take for me to stay. And seconds later, Iserman's whacked. I don't know that it went down like that. Another theory. Maybe Chris went to Steve and said, get Dylan out of here. This is embarrassing. We can't start camp with Dylan Larkin here. Steve responds, we're getting nothing but future packages in return for Dylan. Chris says, do it. Steve's like, on my dead body, find somebody else to do it. I will get what he's worth. Maybe that's what happened. And Steve walked away. Doesn't matter, right? It's going to be interesting to find out. Maybe we'll never find out. But now that Steve is gone, the next question is, what happens to Dylan? Because I do believe there's a big question. If Dylan were to stick around, and by the way, who the hell knows when they're going to get their next GM? They're already way behind the eight ball. But if Steve sticks around, or make that Dylan sticks around, that means you're

0: running it back. That means you pay Edvinson. That means you give DeBrincat a contract. That means you hopefully try to get another center, maybe another top six forward, and you go to war. John Gibson's your netminder. And in an Eastern Conference, that's tough. In a division, that's even tougher. Don't forget the Florida Panthers just got a hell of a lot better. They did not make the playoffs last year. Maybe that's the way to go. But that means Larkin comes back. The other option, and people said this all over the place yesterday, the other option is full-blown rebuild, which I don't want. People say the word rebuild so easily, like it flows out of their mouth so easily. Blow it up. Rebuild. Trade everybody. Trade Edvinson. Trade DeBrincat. Trade Larkin. Blow it up. Give the new guy a chance to start from scratch. I have no appetite for that. Rebuilds blow, and there's no telling that you're going to get it right. So this all hinges on what Larkin decides to do. And me, I'm just going to speak for myself. I hope Larkin comes back. I hope that Dylan Larkin accomplished his mission to get Steve fired. And I hope he'd be willing to come back. At least allow the new GM to sell Dylan on the future, on the plan. Give me 1 year. What do you say? The guy you hated the most is gone, right? But there's so many Wings fans that don't want Dylan back. There's so many Wings fans that they believe he's burned bridges. They believe that he can't go back in that room because they hate him. I disagree with all that. Dylan Larkin hated Steve Yzerman. That part we know. Dylan Larkin, I think, got Steve Yzerman fired. Dylan Larkin, if you didn't like the job Yzerman was doing, which is 99.999% of Red Wing fans, you should be thanking Dylan Larkin. He should be your hero. That's a captain move. Why would you not want this guy back? If he leaves, if you trade him, you're getting nothing but futures packages for him. Unless he expands his list, but why the hell would he do that? So that means you're rebuilding. I don't want to rebuild. I would like Dylan to come back. I would be willing to forgive him. In fact, I don't think there's anything to be forgiven for. He did what you wanted done. And by the way, I've decided to do a little about face on Dylan. Going into yesterday, I believe Dylan was trying to screw the Wings. I thought it looked soft to leave the Wings, his hometown team, with 5 years of term left on the contract. Now I feel differently. Maybe the mission was to get Steve fired. Maybe the mission was, if you can't win with him, then try to get him gone. And he succeeded. It seems like, right? The team chose player over executive. And considering everybody, and I do mean everybody, thought Steve was not doing a good enough job, why shouldn't you actually celebrate Dylan Larkin? Am I wrong about this? Elliot Friedman, I'll get this to you next. We'll take the calls as well. Elliot Friedman has some thoughts on if there's a chance that Larkin would come back to Detroit. He says Detroit. That was a drop in one of the drop tournaments today. Detroit. But it's funny because I look on social media, people don't want Larkin back. People talk about Larkin like he's Steve. He's like a villain. Why is he a villain? Help me out here. We'll play the audio for you next. We'll take some calls. 97.1.
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3: Oh, yes, 97-1. Rieger hanging out with you. 248-539-9797. Wojo was part of the Drops tournament earlier. He'll be back with me tomorrow. But we're talking to little Dylan Larkin, and I did promise you some audio, so I will play it for you. But Elliot Friedman talking about the one thing that we wonder the most about. Like, I think the number one question is, why now, right? I think that's the number one question. The second question is, would Larkin be willing to come back? And I hope the answer is yes, because I have no appetite for a rebuild. You get Larkin back, I think maybe you're just trying to go status quo, make the team a little better, make a trade for another center, go to war. I'm not saying you'll make the playoffs, but at least you're closer than starting from scratch. I want Larkin back. And I would celebrate Larkin for doing what he did. If this was his motive to get Yzerman fired, a guy he thought was doing an awful job like we thought, guy's a hero then, is he not? Here's Elliot Friedman about the chances of Dylan Larkin coming back. Take a listen.
4: What does this mean now for Dylan Larkin, this latest development with Stevie Y stepping aside?
5: The short answer, Tony, is that it's to be determined. And I think it's a great question because I think it's one of the biggest questions. You know, one saying that I really like a lot, Tony, is you can trade your problem or you can solve your problem. And it's always easier to solve your problem. And, you know, we got to a point where with Dylan Larkin that he and they felt it was time to trade the problem. You know, maybe it's going to be different now. I think right now that's an open-ended question. You know, we learn in broadcasting school, Tony, there's the open questions and there's the closed questions. This is an open question. But, you know, at the very least, Tony, I see a world where somebody comes in and takes this job and says, you know, I want to sit down with Dylan Larkin and see if I can change his mind. And, you know, maybe you can sell him on a plan that's different. But I think right now that's uncertain at this point. Like, I just think Larkin would like to keep a low profile and I can't blame him. But I have to think at some point in time that whoever takes this job is going to want the opportunity to talk to him and say, OK, this is a new path. This is a new world. Is there a way that we can solve this problem internally? Because I think for the Red Wings, that's the better path.
3: And I agree with him. I don't think there's any question. Nobody has the appetite for the rebuild. Helene St. James in the Free Press today wrote kind of the same thing. Could you have a Zach Werenski type press conference where at some point this offseason, Dylan Larkin and Chris Ilitch go to the podium together and say, listen, the past is the past. We want to win. Let's go. I want Larkin back. There's no ill will towards Dylan from me. But at every turn, everything I read, a lot of Wings fans feel differently. And I think it's those Wings fans that really love Steve. Because there are a lot of people upset that Steve did not maybe get a chance for year 8. I saw stuff that fans are like, well, you know, Yzerman was really building it. He was on the cusp. I don't agree or believe any of that stuff.

0: I figured as soon as Steve got fired, Dylan would be a hero. So what would you say? Would you want Larkin back? Scott in Rochester, you're on 97.1. What's going on, Scotty?
1: I'd want Dylan back.
0: Why?
1: But does he want to deal with that pressure after getting the face of Detroit fired, like some people are going to think?
0: Wonderful question, Scott. Real quick, it's a wonderful question. Maybe he wants it, though. Maybe he wants it.
1: Maybe he does.
0: I mean, you could argue that that was a leadership move if that's what he intended to do, right? If he intended to get Yzerman whacked, to go to war with a different... Hell, maybe they give him a say on who the next GM happens to be, right? If this was his intention, not only did he succeed, he did it brilliantly, right?
1: Well, yeah, you can, I'm just saying, you know how Red Wings act, Detroit sports fans are in general. Yzerman is a legend. You're never going to be more popular than Yzerman, the player, and he's still, everyone loves him. So you got the face of Detroit fired in a lot of people's eyes. Right or wrong, it doesn't matter your opinion. I think that's a lot of pressure, especially when this is your hometown, and every day on the sports radio, people are bashing him. So I think that maybe he just wants a new beginning. Let's not. The main thing is getting rid of Yzerman was only one of the problems, and it was probably the right call. The other problem is, since the salary cap, in order to win the Stanley Cup or get into the Stanley Cup, you have to be in the top third of spending. We've never hit higher than 18.
0: Scotty, it's
1: so
0: a
1: now
0: fair
1: we're
0: point.
1: Another commitment to players.
0: But see, that's what you want, though. Right? Like, for instance, Chris Ilitch proved that he will spend if he believes he should spend, and he did it with the Tigers, and unfortunately hasn't quite worked out the two times he's done it with the Tigers, whether it be Baez or Eduardo Rodriguez or even this latest time with Framber Valdez. But I guess my point is, you're not probably going to make the postseason regardless next year. This seems like it's going to be a lost year. But could you put together a plan where the new GM, with a full offseason, and his captain back, put on the ice a team that could actually compete? And
1: you could, but that's what I was getting to. You need a lot of other things. Yes, Yzerman's his plan wasn't working, but neither is the spending from the owner.
0: Understood.
1: So you increase the spending dramatically, literally dramatically.
0: Yeah, but Scott,
1: and let's not forget,
0: I do believe
1: NHL, there's no salary cap in the playoffs.
0: But Scott, I do believe, and you're right, I do believe it's a matter of building the team and making a trade that you can actually make go through, or getting a free agent to agree to come here. I think if those things happen, I don't think the money matters. I think Chris would spend the money.
1: Okay, that's my point. If that's all true, then that needs to happen. So getting, like I was saying, getting rid of Yzerman was one of the crutches you had to do. Okay, we did that. Now you need to spend the appropriate amount of money to compete. In 7 years, you really didn't give him a chance. And then what?
0: But again, the expectations were to make the postseason. They weren't to win a Stanley Cup or go to the Final Four.
1: Too bad there's no AL Central in the NHL.
0: Yeah, that's a valid point.
1: But the thing is that there's so many other things on this team that need to be fixed. Yes, Yzerman's one of them. Spending is a big one. And guess what? We're going to have to overspend for talent.
0: You're right. And that's the thing Yzerman was not willing to do. No, and Scott,
1: but is it Yzerman or is this going to be Ilitch? Now Yzerman's gone. Is Ilitch going to be willing to spend the appropriate amount of money to compete year in year
0: out
1: like we want?
0: At the end of the day, and Scott, I do appreciate it, there's a cap. And I do believe that Chris Ilitch would be more than happy to go to the cap if need be, if it means you're putting a good product on the ice. As of now, you got two choices. And I'm getting all kinds of pushbacks on the text. To bring Larkin back or not. Somebody says, hey, dumbass, Larkin is not that smart nor good to take on a leadership role in any organization. Even the perception of him having any say in getting Yzerman fired is problematic for a number of reasons. I can't wait till Larkin is gone, Nick in Port Huron. So Nick, if he did get Steve fired, if ownership chose the player over the executive, now Steve probably got himself fired too. He's been horrendous. Let's just call it what it is. It's been one fat failure.

0: But if Larkin set out with this intention and he succeeded, that spells leadership to me. Let's go to Don in Armada. You're on 97.1. What's going on, Donnie?
1: Hey, Jeffrey. How are you, sir?
0: Hey, man.
1: Hey, big props for fostering a dog, too, dude.
0: Oh,
1: that's,
0: thank you.
1: That's really cool.
0: Oh, yes.
1: Yeah.
0: Cute little Artie. Are you interested, Don? I can get him to you.
1: I've already got three dogs.
0: Okay, so fair enough. Yeah, he doesn't love other dogs.
1: But the wife wants another. I don't. So, hey, you know, when the Dylan Larkin story first broke about him wanting a trade, I was down on him. I mean, for sure, because I'm always down on athletes who demand a trade, unless it's for a contract negotiation situation. You know, because I'm all about guys making as much as they can in the limited amount of time that they're playing. And I know it's ridiculous money, but still, I have no issue with them making as much as they can. But if the scenario that you're saying that, you know, he did this to get Stevie fired,
0: I don't know. I don't know. It's something I can't stop thinking about.
1: I mean, I would love to think that Chris Ellis called him in and said, hey, we're at an impasse here. The three teams that you're supposedly, you know, they don't got what we want. You know, what do we need to do to resolve this? I'd love to think that actually happened and that was the final nail in the coffin for Stevie Y. And I'll always love him as a player, man. I know you will too, but he just wasn't getting it done as a GM. You know, and I don't think Larkin is a number one center on a winning team.
0: Sure.
1: But that's neither here nor there. It doesn't mean he can't be the captain. It doesn't mean he can't be a number two center.
0: Exactly. And at this point, I look at it as get back to respectability, right? I look at it as, can you do this without fully rebuilding? And again, a lot of people are like, screw it, get rid of everybody, trade everybody, start from scratch. I don't want to do that. I can't do that.
1: No, I don't either.
0: That kills me. And you know, a lot of people say they do want to do that until they go to the LCA to watch the first game, realize how bad the team is, and then you probably miss out in the freaking lottery luck anyway, right? I don't want to do that. Yeah. I'm asking you. Dylan Larkin coming back tells you two things, if he were to. Number one, he remains the captain. He did this heroic thing maybe by getting Steve Yzerman fired, which, again, a guy that we all admit wasn't working out. But more than anything else, you do wonder, a new GM, a new executive with Dylan Larkin, could you put a product down the ice, maybe not this year because it's such short notice, but maybe next year where you could actually take some leaps and bounds here. That's all I'm wondering, because the other alternative of trade everybody and then build within the draft yet again, I mean, how long is that going to take you?
1: Perpetuity. So, right. And I'm not willing to do that either. Yeah, it just seems like it's a never-ending process. So, but hey, Jeff, I appreciate your time, brother.
0: Don, I appreciate the call. 248-539-9797. Would you want Dylan Larkin back if he wanted to come back? It's a simple question. You heard Friedman say it would be the best move for the Wings. I don't know if it would be the best move for Dylan. Dylan hasn't spoke. We don't know what he thinks. It's going to be super interesting when he finally does. I'll tell you this. I mean, it feels like Dylan won't get traded now unless he expands his list. Would he be willing to stay? Would you want him to stay? I won't move off on it. I think it would be best for the organization. Quick text. Rieger, you're starting to sound ridiculous. Larkin is barely a number one on half the teams in the league, and you think he's going to be able to have a say in hiring a GM? That's crazy funny. He can come back. No C. Mike in Boston. I wonder how he would be received in the room. There's a chance that some of those players felt the same way that Dylan did. So where are you at? 248-539-9797. You could text us at the exact same number. Would you be open to a scenario where Dylan Larkin is still on this hockey team? Or has he already turned you off? 97.1.
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4: Well, look at what we found. We got some state bots. It's amazing the stranglehold that this man still has on your life. I'm asking the question, would you accept Dylan Larkin back? And I'm not exactly sure why you would not. And again, if it turns out, and I can't prove this, I don't know if it's true. All we can do is speculate. Nobody seems to know what happened. Why July 15th? Did Iserman walk out the door? Nobody knows the answer. But I do wonder if Dylan had a part with it. Did he have something to do with it? And if he did, why wouldn't you celebrate that? Because let's be honest, Steve Iserman was not winning here. He was a massive issue. But you know how this works. Steve's a hero. Steve's an icon. Steve gave you great things. Steve is one of the greatest Red Wings in the history of the game. He's one of the best hockey players in the history of the game. So I understand people will take a bullet for this man. But here we go. I definitely don't want Dylan back. This town falls in love with average to slightly above average players and then treats them like superstars. Definitely wasn't worthy of the C and an absolute zero on 5-5. All right. Nobody's saying he needs to be your star. Hopefully you go out and you get a number one center. Dylan's a great number two. But right now he's one of your better players. Nobody's saying he's great. Nobody said that at all. In fact, the knock on Dylan is always that he's not been a number one C. But your only path to actually competing, not having wasteful season after wasteful season, re-effing building, I think is Larkin coming back. Here's another one. Larkin deserves to get booed off the ice if he skates out on opening night. David Wales. Why? Is there a chance this is for the better? Let's not forget, in addition to having 7 years not making the postseason, Steve Yzerman also, we are led to believe, that the game has passed him by. You hear the latest rumor? Ansar Khan was one of the people I saw associated with this, that maybe some of the anger with Larkin and Yzerman started right after Zetterberg left, that 2 years went by without Steve naming a captain, and that rubbed Dylan the wrong way. Is it true? Hell if I know. We don't know anything. I don't understand why you wouldn't want Dylan back, though. Why? Because he says he wants out? Why? Because he wanted to go win? Maybe this was his intention. I don't know. Got a couple more for you. Then we'll go back to the phones. Fan or sheep, they're going to follow along and do whatever they're told. If the loudest voice is a Larkin on the team, boo him. That's what they'll do if common sense voices are heard. And like, yeah, this is what's best for the Wings. He did the right thing. Hell, be welcome back with open arms. I am confused by that text. Are you saying he did or did not do the right thing? And then here's another one. It says, absolutely not. What are you, high? Of course, Larkin, get the hell out. And then somebody tells me to do some digging, get a source. Larkin was not well-liked as a leader by the majority of the people and players in the room. 2-4

0: 800-585-3997. You can text us at the exact same number. Harvey's hanging in New Baltimore. You're on 97.1. What's going on, Harv?
1: What's happening, buddy?
0: Hey, dude.
1: You know, Larkin's not going nowhere. Larkin's here. And
0: for now, we think.
1: It was either a complete rebuild, or I think they got rid of Iserman for him, and they're going to build around him.
0: Yeah, Harvey, maybe. And by the way, the whole build around him, nobody's saying that he's Miguel Cabrera and you build around him. He's not Connor McDavid. He's not Connor Bedard, right? Nobody's saying that. But you are better with him than without him, and at least your future looks somewhat secure with him than without him, Harvey.
1: Right. That's why he's not going nowhere. He's
0: and we don't know that, though. I mean, that's the thing. Nobody from his camp talked. His agents haven't talked. He hasn't talked. Does he still want to get traded? Or now that the biggest issue with him, we're led to believe, was Steve, now that Steve's gone, would he be willing to stick around?
1: Yeah, that's what I think. I think 100%.
0: And you'd be down for it?
1: Well, yeah. I hate to have the captain leave and just such a mess the Red Wings are.
0: It is an absolute bleep show, Harvey. Here's the craziest thing about it. Nobody talks about this, I feel. If this move were to be made in April, when the season was over, I think right now we'd be looking at a hockey team that maybe, who knows, maybe with a new voice, a new executive, who knows, maybe you're thinking they could sneak in the East to an 8 seed, a wild card seed in the Eastern Conference, right? Now, who knows when they're going to hire the new executive? Who knows when the search actually is going to start? And then after that, what do you got to do? You got to figure out what team you're putting on the ice. Like, Harvey, it's July 16th. So by the time they get whoever he is, she is, in office, then you got, what, a month to build your team to deal with all these decisions? You can't let Steve determine what to do with Dylan now. He's not making any decisions. I doubt he's still in the building anymore. So the new guy's got to make that decision. It's a mess.
1: Yeah, a mess. But I really think they have a plan now that Iserman's gone. And
0: their plan is to hopefully get a qualified individual. Yeah. Yeah. And Harvey, listen, I appreciate the call, my man. The bottom line is, at least it's not Steve anymore. At least it feels like, I don't want to say a new direction because we don't know who they're hiring, but at least you got some kind of hope, because the last 7 years, you didn't have a whole lot, especially the last 3 or 4 years. Quick text. They are not winning a cup for at least 10 years, so just start over. Simple solution. Okay. It's not just about winning a cup. Could you bear to watch a 50-point team on the ice like we've seen in the past? Could you? Right now, you say yes. It's July 16th. October rolls around. You're not going to go to the games. Not to mention, I would assume the Wings want to sell some tickets. You want to trade everybody, play a bunch of minor leaguers, see what happens. If Dylan comes back, you got a chance to, I don't know. I'm not saying you're going to be good, but I think it's the better option. 97.1.
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11: By the way, hour number three, if you missed the drop tournament, Mike and Rico and Wojo and Stoney, brilliant. That was the drop that won it. Stop with the ethnic slurs. Caller Andrew called up. Kenny Cott had his own region. We miss Kenny. And caller Andrew kick Kenny out of the tournament. Very dramatic. Not great. Caller Andrew has been banned from calling 97.1. I'm kidding, but he should be.
12: Please refrain from using ethnic slurs.
11: This was the winner. I will say, like, fine drop and all, but of all the drops that you heard today, that to me winning a little soft. I'll just say a little soft. Tad soft. 248-539-9797. You can text us at the exact same number. I had three drops. All three did not make the second weekend. Very heartbreaking stuff. I had a one seed for crying out loud. Chewy didn't do it. It got knocked out by Rico's Big D. Heartbreaking. Chewy didn't do it.
13: Chew it and do it.
11: Yeah, it was just too soft today. Simply too soft. Had to play harder, and it did not. So that was good. If you missed it, check it out on the Odyssey app. Talking to little Dylan Larkin. Would you welcome him back? We played the Elliott Friedman cut. He thinks it would be best for the Wings to find a way to convince Dylan to come back. Now that Steve's gone, does Dylan still...